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8: 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And we'll pick up five winners for next Sunday. Last week winners, we had Ben from Berkeley, California, Chance from San Jose, Gina from Discovery Bay, Charles from Mountain View, and Chris from Auburn. All five of those were the winners from last week, and they'll be getting a Thatcher's gift basket sent to their house this week. So just go to contest on your email, contest at thatcherspopcorn.com. Put your name, telephone number, and address on there, and tell Thatcher's what's your favorite popcorn, and we'll get you some popcorn out there, and you'll be a lucky winner. All right, Giants lose today, a tough one, 7-6 to the Colorado Rockies. They come home 2-4 on a six-game road trip, and they finish out the first half before the All-Star break with seven games, three against Toronto starting tomorrow at 6:45, and then they finish out with four against the Colorado Rockies Thursday, Friday, Saturday, and Sunday. And then next week, the All-Star break. It starts from Monday through Thursday, and then the Giants go on the road and they face Seattle in Seattle. Then they fly to Kansas City and face the Kansas City Royals. 415-808-KBR if you want to get on the phone lines. Let's talk some more Giants baseball. Let's go to Hayward. Talking to my buddy Rick. Rick, how are you today?
9: I'm watching the game. I'm fine, Bill. I hope you're doing well, too. I'm watching the game, and you can just feel this game coming. I've been to Coors Field many times and seen games just like this in person, so this one was not a surprise to me. The one thing I keep wondering about, now watching Dylan Smith pitch in the eighth inning, Kavanaugh was getting those calls from the bullpen. From the bench. I'm looking, and he's looking over at the bench for every pitch, and then he's hitting that pitch com button. Yeah. So obviously the calls were coming from the bench. It wasn't like Dylan was calling his own game.
8: No, he wasn't shaking them off. But, you know, I went back in between this break just to look at what he did against T.J. Rumfield. He threw four fastballs. I thought he threw a sweeper in there. He threw four fastballs, and two of them were middle in. Two of them were away, and the last one was outer part of the plate. And Rumfield, all he did was put the ball in play because they had to shift down. They had Casey Schmidt more in a shortstop hole, and then he just hit it right down the line for a double. I just didn't understand why we're not wasting a pitch right there, Rick. You and I have talked pitching so many times. You got him 0-2. There's nobody on. You got the biggest guy out with Goodman. And now all you got to do is throw a couple of split fingers, a sweeper, something down where the lefty might swing over it, or you can elevate a fastball. When you're 0-2 and you throw four straight fastballs, you're giving into the hitter, and I thought that was the biggest mistake he had that game.
9: Yeah, I totally agree. I think we were doing the same exact thing because I was doing the same exact thing before I came on the phone line because I didn't remember the five or six foul balls. I remember the four-pitch right. at-bat that Rumfield took, and then the next pitch was a hit by batter. So
8: that was a sweeper. He threw a sweeper at him, and he hit him in the back foot. His first sweeper he threw. He threw, I think it was the Goodman. I think he elevated a couple fastballs to him. He had fouled them off, and then he finally threw one on the inner part or up and in. He got Goodman. That was the first out of the inning. And then he goes 0-2, and I'm like, okay, you got him where you want him. Now waste a couple pitches. He didn't, and it cost him. And then, of course, falling behind on Karros 3-1. Karros is definitely looking fastball dead red right there, and he got it, and he didn't miss it.
9: No, he put it into the back row of the bleachers. That's a pop. Mm-hmm. This leads to a bigger question, and I don't understand the Giants' management right now. I watched Jordan Romero pitch the ninth inning for the Rockies, and the Giants just seem unwilling to do what Forhan used to do on a daily basis, which was go out and claim pitchers that had been released by other teams. Yeah. Jordan Romero was released by the Angels. And he's saving games for the Rockies against the Giants. But the Giants continue to roll out pitchers like Ryan Walker, like the kid that is on the DL now, I forget his name.
8: Keaton Wynn?
9: Gave up the left hand. No, the left-hander who gave up the runs on Friday night. Starts with a G.
8: Oh, Gage.
9: Sorry.
8: Matt Gage.
9: Yeah, I don't understand why Matt Gage and or Ryan Walker haven't been DFA'd. And they pick up somebody else. It just makes me want to pull my hair out. I don't understand what Buster sees or Buster is doing here. It's not like...
8: Yeah, you know, Rick, I had said something. Season. I said something earlier about Walker. I said, you know, he goes to AAA to get his mechanics straight, and he comes up and whammo, he just moves in front of all these other pitchers in the bullpen, and now he's in high leverage innings, and he failed two out of three times. And they continue to put him in there. He's in high leverage. He didn't do well. And the next day, he's in a blowout game in the sixth inning. And I'm just like, what are we doing here? What did we see in Ryan Walker that now all of a sudden he's right back in those middle innings, 7-8 inning, as a setup man? I still like Adrian Hauser coming out of the bullpen in the later innings. And Eric Miller now is in the earlier part of the game where he should be in the latter part of the game. The mixture in the bullpen, is this a big question mark in my mind?
9: Yeah, I totally agree. There's no defined roles.
8: Mm-hmm.
9: This is something we talked about from the beginning. And this, to me, leads to the biggest point of all. This is such a green and unfamiliar coaching staff to Major League Baseball that is maybe used to coaching kids that only pitch 60 games. This mm-hmm. is not a 60-game season where yep. you can just throw anybody out at any time and try them at different times of games. You've got to give these guys roles. You know this. I know I'm preaching to the choir here, but it's just frustrating.
8: You and I have been preaching this ever since spring training, Rick. The roles have to be made. And when I hear Jeremy Affeldt and Sergio Romo, and you hear these guys talking about, I want my role. I want to know where I am. What am I doing? So my mental side, knowing where I am. If I got the lead, I know I'm going to be in the seventh or eighth inning. I'm not guessing. I don't want to guess if I'm in or not. It's a different mindset. And now you're in using inexperienced pitchers to try to close games. Just because he had a hot hand yesterday, you want him to be a hot hand today. It doesn't work like that sometimes. And this is what I think happened today. Once Dylan Smith, you know, gives up the base hit or the double, I should say double down the line, he just lost control of everything. You know, he hits the next guy with a sweeper. He goes 3-1 on Carroll's. Where was the strike one? Where was that fire he had when he struck out Goodman? What was that fire he had when he had 0-2 on Rumfield? And I really think he fell into that hole of going, I can't lay this ball in there, And that's what inexperienced pitchers do. He didn't have faith in his split finger. He didn't have faith in that sweeper. Yesterday he did, and when he does well, he uses all three pitches. Today he didn't use them. And I go back to the 0-2 mistake. I'm a huge 0-2 mistake pitcher. We used to get in trouble. Frank Robinson used to fine us when we gave up hits 0-2. He said, I don't care if you throw a scud in the dirt. Do not throw a strike 0-2. And when you're listening to a Hall of Famer say that, well, hitters, you got the hitter right there. You got the hitter anxious. You got that hitter in the hole 0-2. You gave to him. You gave it in. You gave him, threw him a strike. You put the ball in play for him. And that's what happened when you make 0-2 mistakes.
9: Did that apply to starting pitchers? Because I know you were...
8: Yeah, it applies to everybody. It applies to everybody. But now the game has changed because a lot of guys go after him 0-2. Greg Maddux used to do it, but he used to chisel the outside corner. When you get a pitcher that can define the corners or elevate the fastball or go down in the zone, sure, you use the four quadrants of the strike zone. But for a young guy like Dylan Smith or even Caleb Killian, I don't agree going 0-2 for a strike. I think you got to get him to chase.
9: Yeah, that's called, well, a lot of my friends call it too much nibbling though, by the Giants' whole pitching staff. Question for you before I get off the air. Do you think the team would be 37-52 if Bob Melvin was still coaching the team?
8: I can't say that. I can't tell you my opinion on stuff like that. I just think it's a. I think it's a lot of starting from where they left spring training, and we've talked about this, Rick. You know, Buster got hitters. Buster got some defense. He made his offense better, and now they're starting to hit. But he forgot his bullpen. And for a catcher that won World Series three times and having the four core guys out of the bullpen, he didn't have any core guys down there. He really went for Ryan Walker as the closer. He didn't have a backup to him. And this is what's happened. Caleb Killian's coming on, and you didn't even have him on the roster out of spring training. He went in there as a non-roster trying to make the team, and here he's your closer. So a lot of inexperience in the bullpen, but I still think you can maneuver the bullpen a little bit better. I think you can use players different, use pitchers differently. The three-pitch minimum, switch it. He did it today. He did it today when Hauser gave up three. He gave up a hit. He went two-thirds, three hitters. Hedges came in for one hitter. I think I might have pushed a couple guys a little longer. Those are kind of experienced guys, and I think that's where he might have to rely on the experience of some of them and see what happens. Keaton Wynn now supposed to be coming back, and hopefully that'll help the bullpen a little bit.
9: I know that was a loaded question. Sorry about that.
8: That's
9: but,
8: okay.
9: I watch Will Clark and Eric Burns on the podcast.
8: I do too.
9: Yeah, the podcast, and I totally agree with everything Will says. I mean, I don't agree with the language he uses, but I totally agree with what he says, and I think that is the core issue with today's baseball that people like you and me from the 80s, when you were pitching and I was a fan, a young, much younger fan, we would watch. There would be no 220 hitters with 100 strikeouts in the league. There would be no guys with eight ERAs in the league that were throwing 0-2 fastballs. They wouldn't be pitching right now. And
8: correct.
9: I don't understand it. Is there such a I'm trying to think of the word here, but I mean, it seems like the talent level in baseball is either so bad right now that they're willing to take these guys on that have no ability to get anybody out, or just have very limited success as compared to when
8: I think it's
9: pitching.
8: Both. To tell you the truth, I think the limits are there isn't too many good experienced pitchers out there that would jump to the bullpen if they were starters, you know, switching roles. I think that's a big thing when starting pitchers in their latter part of their career don't want to go to the bullpen. Adrian Hauser was one going, hey, I signed here to be a starter. I don't want to be in a bullpen. But yet when you look at what the bullpens needed, Adrian Hauser could really be a force out of the bullpen. He throws strikes. He doesn't throw hard. He throws strikes. Same thing with Sam Hedges. He was a starter with Cleveland. And he got injured, and he's coming over here working out of the bullpen. So you do have a couple of veterans down there that could help each other. And I still think Eric Miller is put in too many early parts of the game, and I think he should be coming in that 7th and 8th inning every time, setting it up. If you're going to go to Killian in the 9th, you should be able to go to Eric Miller also in the 9th. You don't have an experienced closer. There's no reason why you can't have a couple other people ready in that bullpen to pitch.
9: Every game on this road trip, the bullpen gave up at least one run, and I think multiple runs on about 4 or 5 of the games. It was almost like a 6 ERA last month, and now it's trending this way again for July. I don't understand why Buster doesn't go out. I mean, there's only a couple teams. Now, the Rockies being one of them that could claim a pitcher before they could. So yeah. I don't get it. I just don't get it.
8: It's confusing for all of us because we're not used to a 37-52 season. I think that's the first thing for Giants fans and as well as me watching this and trying to analyze the game, Rick. We're just not used to seeing it. We're used to seeing, okay, the 7th inning, we have the lead, boom, 9 outs. We're used to seeing a good, solid bullpen, a good closer. I was talking about Camilo Duvall. The Yankees are ready to DFA him. And if that happens, should the Giants go back and pick him up, I'll be the first person to raise my hand and say, hell yeah, I'll go bring him back. He did have some good years here. Maybe the change of scenery got him a different viewpoint of the Yankees. I wouldn't mind seeing him back here, would you?
9: No, I wouldn't. Not considering what they have right now in the bullpen. I know he hasn't been succeeding in New York, but that could be multiple reasons that have nothing to do with baseball why he isn't succeeding in New York. You know,
8: Rick, we're going to find out what this homestand's going to bring. They got 7 games, and Toronto's playing good baseball. They're battling the AL East, and we just saw Colorado take 4 out of 6 games against them, and they're going to L.A. for 3 before they come to the Giants. And they have second hope in Colorado. They really do. They've changed a few things, a new analytic department, a new general manager, a new president of baseball operations. They're trying to change the attitude. And I really like Warren Schaefer. He's used this team very well, a lot of pinch hitting, a lot of different pitching out of the bullpen. A lot of these young managers coming into play are doing a great job.
9: Okay, Bill. One question for you. I was looking at the 85 stats, and you were traded to Montreal in 85, right?
8: Yes, I was.
9: Is that when you got traded? Yeah. So did Jim Gott replace you as a starter? Is that what happened?
8: I don't know if that or Kelly Downs. I think Kelly Downs might have jumped in there. I know he was part of being a long man starter, and I had won like 4 or 5 straight games, and then a pitcher from the Expos got hurt, and they traded myself and Scott Thompson for Dan Dreesen. And then when I went over there, they went with a four-man starting rotation. They put me in a bullpen, and I was really confused on what the hell that trade was all about then. Let me go back to the Giants and get my fifth spot in that rotation, and let me continue to keep pitching. So it, and in Montreal, was just a disaster. I didn't know how to throw out of the bullpen. I was used once every 7 or 10 days. My numbers are just abusive. I mean, I couldn't get anybody out. And then when I did pitch, I was pushing the ball too much. I wasn't comfortable. And then Murray Cook traded me back to the Giants, and that was when Roger Craig came back and just tried to, you know, use me as a long man, middle man. And going to the bullpen definitely changed the outlook on when I was a starter. So those were the days you look in your rearview mirror, Rick, and you just go, what the hell happened? Where did my career go when you got traded?
9: Did you get hurt? Is that why everything?
8: I had bicep tendonitis later in my career.
9: Oh.
8: I never had TJ or shoulder surgery. Bicep tendonitis came in, and now they can fix it. Back then, it was more ice and heat and stretching, and I couldn't bounce back from it. It was right in from the shoulder through the bicep into the elbow, and every time I tried to throw, it felt like a pick was in my arm. It burned so damn much, and I had to shut it down. So all good, though, Rick. I had a good career. I was real happy with it.
9: I wasn't, because I really wanted to see you succeed off your first couple of years as a Giant. I thought you were going to be the number one, number two, number three starter for the Giants for years. And then all of a sudden, it was just like 3 years and you were gone to Montreal, and it was terrible.
8: Yeah. And then it turned on. And I mean, you know what? Those years, you know, you talk about Matt Cain. I never got any runs. My first year when I was 13 and 12, I lost three. one-nothing games, 3 2-1 games. I mean, easily my rookie year, I could have been close to 20-game winner. But those were the days, you know, I didn't know much. I just went out there and pitched because I was a rookie. And Joe Morgan's, Jack Clark, Reggie Smith took control of that team. And, of course, we beat the Dodgers the last game of the year. I ended up starting that game. But a lot of fun moments in my career, Rick.
9: I was there for that last, that Joe Morgan. I was there. I just wonder, how was it being under Jimmy Davenport as your manager?
8: Yeah, Jimmy was a good friend of mine for many years. Yeah. That was a Tom Haller move. So another day we'll talk about that. But, Rick, thanks for the call. It's always a pleasure.
9: I love him.
8: Always okay, a pleasure talking to you, Rick. Thanks, buddy. All right, we're going to take a quick break, come back with more. Phone lines are still ringing, 415-808-KBR. Got a great guest coming up later in the show, Bud Black. Of course, Bud pitched for 15 years in Major League Baseball, and then he ended up being a pitching coach with Mike Socia with the Angels for 6 years, and then he became a manager with the San Diego Padres and the Colorado Rockies. I sat down with Bud earlier in the week. Great conversation coming up with Bud Black. That's later in the show. We'll get to more calls and continue talking on the Extra Inning Postgame Show with Bill Lasky. We'll be right back.
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22: Devers swings and launches another one. 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A mammoth blast from Devers. 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
23: 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Up into Barry Bonds land, the third deck here at Coors Field. He almost hit it to the rooftop loft. 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Did I just say it, Joe? Do we have to do the home run tracker again? Let's go.
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8: 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Hopefully you are enjoying a nice 4th of July weekend. Giants lose a tough one in Colorado today, 7-6. Six runs, 11 hits, one error for the Giants. 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And on a positive note, Rafael Devers hitting two home runs, his 17th and 18th. The 17th one, 420 feet, a 1-2 fastball. And then his 18th one, you just heard Joe Rizzo talk about it, 463 feet in the upper deck, a 2-1 fastball for his 18th home run. That's the 23rd time in his career he's had multi-home runs. And here you start looking at what he's done since June 13th. He's hit 9 home runs and he's hitting 328. That's Rafael Devers. That's the one everybody wanted to get rid of. Well, Rafael Devers starting to come hot, and it's starting to get in the middle of July. And here he goes. He's putting a show on, and he put a show on today. Also, Casey Schmidt hit his 17th home run in the fifth inning. Hasn't had a home run in June and July. Now he hits his first one, 395 feet, an 0-1 slider. And I think the star of the game today was Drew Gilbert. They changed the error in the eighth inning to a base hit. He ended up going 4-for-4 today. He hit a curveball in the second inning and tied the game up. For his fourth home run, hit a double in the fourth inning, and against a left-hander, he got his first base hit against a left-hander up the middle in the sixth inning, and in the eighth inning also got a hit. So he goes 4-for-4 with 3 RBIs, and all the RBIs came in with home run balls. So this is what hurt the Giants today when they went 1-for-8 with runners in scoring position and 9 left on base, and they definitely needed a couple more as the Giants had a 6-3 lead going into the bottom of the eighth inning, and they ended up losing this game, or it was 6-4 going into the bottom of the eighth inning, and a 3-run home run by Kyle Karros wins the game for the Rockies. So now the Giants fly home. They have 3 games against Toronto and then 4 games against Colorado, a 7-game homestand. First pitch tomorrow, 6:45, Landon Roop against Kevin Gausman. 415-808-KMBR if you want to get on the phone line. Let's go to San Jose and talk to my buddy, Barfighter. Barfighter, how are you on a Sunday evening?
0: Prime time. Still a proud and long-standing member of the Lunatic Fringe.
8: That's my guy.
0: All the lunatics before me, I salute you.
8: I salute them too, Barfighter. How are you, buddy? How's the 4th of July weekend going for you?
0: Hey, it was great, man. Red, white, and blue all the way, 100%.
8: Where'd you watch the fireworks? Down in San Jose?
0: No, Sacramento.
8: Oh, okay. Cool.
0: Yeah.
8: Well, Barfighter, today was a tough game. Today was a tough game, Barfighter. They had the lead going in the bottom of the eighth, and the Rockies ended up stealing one. They ended up winning 2 out of 3. They won 4 out of 6 against the Giants. At least one thing that's good about a Barfighter, they don't have to play Colorado anymore this year.
0: Yeah, true. Hey, Primetime, I want to ask you a question, man. How long do you think the learning curve is going to be for Busta P and Vitello?
8: 162 games. They'll finish out with Tony V for the rest of the season. They're not going to do anything with him till the end of the season, and they'll sit down and figure out what's next. He's got 2 more years. He signed a 3-year contract. I don't feel that Buster's going to pull the rug from him. I think it's a learning curve. I think he's learning. I mean, when you listen to some of the announcers from other teams, they're saying he has no way of learning anything about Colorado. He's never been here before. You know, you go to Colorado and play the Rockies, it's a whole different game there. And he learned from the first time when they lost 2 out of 3. And this road trip has been difficult. When you go 4-2 on that homestand, and you had 2 clunkers in Arizona Monday and Tuesday, and you're scratching your head going, what the hell happened to this team that just beat the Athletics and the Braves, and they come into Arizona, and it was 2 terrible games. Then they win a 3rd one, and then they go into Colorado off an off day. And what happens, Barfighter? They give up 15 runs on 18 hits. So how do you figure out this team? I don't know. I really don't know what you can think of, because you look into the schedule and going, hey, they're going to Arizona, Colorado. They should be able to win 2 series. And it backfires and they lose 2 series. I can't put a picture on this team yet.
0: You know, Primetime, I mean, and you brought up Frank Robinson, man. Mm-hmm. And when Frank walked up to the mound, he walked up with authority.
8: Always.
0: Vitello, I don't see that. I just don't see it. I think it's going to be a long learning curve with him. Mm-hmm. One thing about, like, Boach was, he was basically a nurturer. He nurtured Wilson. He nurtured Romo. He nurtured Buster.
8: But he put him in roles. You know that, Barfighter? He had roles for him. And that's what this team didn't have. And with Buster being a catcher for three World Series and seeing what he had with Casilla and Romo and Lopez and Affelt, each one of those guys knew their role. I keep going back out of spring training. Jeremy Affelt said, well, who's your closer? Who's your setup guy? Who's your first guy coming in? And there was no answer. And that's when he, and I kind of listened to that whole interview. He was on KNBR.

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3: 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That's how we can get around.
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5: And it hurt him. 3-1 fastball. Of course Karros is looking for fastball. And he got it, and he didn't miss it.
6: Okay, yeah, but I mean, essentially, just to break this all down,
5: sure.
6: Prime time, is the Giants are in a developmental stage.
5: Mm-hmm.
6: I mean, the roles are already starting to be defined with Aldridge and you know, the rest of the team. I sort of agree with you sometimes on some of the bets that should stay with the team. Then I kind of like contradict myself and think that, yeah, maybe just get rid of a lot of as much veterans as possible. What do you think on that?
5: Well, I think the trade deadline is going to surprise people. I think there are some names being a mix. I really believe there's people that are really hunting down Luis Arraez. Why wouldn't you? He's hitting 330 going into an A's game. He's an all-star. Would you get rid of Luis Arraez? I hope not. I think he could build around Luis Arraez with this team. I think he's 29 years old. He's beautifully at second base. I think you try to see if you can move Willy Adames. I don't think you're going to move Rafael Devers. I think Devers likes it here. I really do, and I don't know if you're going to get a taker that's over $200 million. There's other guys that you could possibly move. Elliot Ramos is one name that I always think about that could be moved. The Phillies are looking for a right-hand power hitter. So is Cleveland. Is that somebody we give up on? You know, you look at Ramos, he's 26 years old, came through the organization. Those are the question marks. Robbie Ray is going to be gone. Where is he going to go, and when is he going to go? Is there another couple pitchers that could be moved? Would somebody want Tyler Mahle? I mean, he's on a one-year contract. He could fit in a rotation in a fourth or fifth spot and fill in holes. You could go down everybody in this lineup and say he could go, he couldn't go. Yeah, he could go, he could. But again, somebody needs him. Somebody wants him, and somebody's going to trade for him. And that's when Buster Posey's going to have to sit there and go, okay, what's next? Who can fill this hole? If we trade him, who's the next guy up? Can't he fit in? That's why I think Barracuda is getting a lot of opportunities to play outfield. I think he's capable, very young, inexperienced on the base path. He does have to grow a little bit to get into the big leagues. He's got the ability. Then you look at Drew Gilbert, had a great game today, 4-for-4. Does he fit in the outfield? I don't think he can hit lefties. He got his first hit off a lefty today. So you start going, well, can he do this? Can he do this? What would you do? And then what are you going to get back in a trade that can help you? Those are all the pieces of a puzzle that you're trying to fit. And it's going to be difficult on who you give up and who you bring.
6: I'll stick with Barracuda. I would stick with him 100%. Because that's potentially a game-changer player in my mind.
5: 24 years old, a young right fielder, got a cannon for an arm. And we call him inexperienced. He's done some inexperienced things on the base path, of course, a couple blunders, not throwing to the right base, you know, trying to get the guy thrown out at home instead of hitting a cutoff man. Today it happened with Jung-Hoo Lee in right center picking up the ball and missed a cutoff man. He missed Adames, and then Arraez picked it up, and it was just too late, and a runner from first scored all the way from first. Those are the things that have to get better. You can't miss cutoff people because that's how you give up an extra run, and that's what happened today.
6: Yeah, but to me, that's just poor management. That's poor, you know, just basically poor sensibility on
5: fundamentals. That's what's fundamentals, and the fundamentals on this team are not good. They're average, if that.
6: Yeah.
5: So we turn a page, Bar Fighter. You got a homestand coming up here, 7 games. You're going to get tested with the Blue Jays the first 3 games. Kevin Gausman on the hill for the Blue Jays. You got Tyler Rogers coming back and a couple ex-Giants coming in. And you got Big Vlad, who's going to be playing first.

0: base for the Blue Jays, and Blue Jays are contending in the AL East. This is going to be a good matchup.
1: Present. Sacramento Bar Fighters.
0: That's the new expansion team, right?
1: Yeah.
0: Bar Fighter, hey, be well, my friend. Be well, Bar Fighter.
1: All my Bar Fighting friends, check me out at SJ Bar Fighter on X.
0: And we salute you. All right, buddy. Good talking to you, Bar Fighter. Let's go to Petaluma and talk to Ed. Ed, you're on an extra inning post-game show with Bill Lasky. How are you today, Ed?
2: Good, Bill. How are you?
0: Well, you know, just a little upset about how the game turned out and this whole road trip. I really felt after they won 4-2 on their homestand, they had some momentum going, and it backfired on all of us. You know, I really felt this was a good stepping stone into getting to the All-Star break and playing Arizona, Colorado, Toronto, and then four more with Colorado. And the Rockies are a different team, and the Giants just didn't play well on this road trip.
2: Okay, so I see two dilemmas the Giants have, because we all know they need pitching. So I see Casey Schmidt right now is playing better baseball than Matt Chapman. And offensively, he's about 40 to 50 points higher up in average and power.
0: Yep.
2: And then you have Devers, who's playing really good baseball, but he's stymieing the growth of Eldridge. Because if Devers plays for the next 5 years, is Eldridge just going to be a designated hitter? So I believe they have to trade one of each and bring pitching back.
0: Well, you have to get pitching, and you got to get some bullpen arms that have some experience. And they went in with a lot of guys that had a little experience, but not in those latter part of the innings. The 7th, 8th, and 9th inning are different breeds of a pitcher, and the experience of coming into a visiting team and putting a fire out is difficult. And they always say, you know, the blood's a big part of it. How is your heart going to beat? Can you just take it over and forget about where you are and just decipher what the hitter is and how I can put him away? The closer role, it's a whole different breed of a pitcher. You know, you look at the Rod Becks, the Rob Nens, the Brian Wilsons, they were different breeds, and they came right at you. You look at what the Braves had, three closers in their bullpen. So many teams have good closing pitchers, and the Giants forgot about it. And they just put everything on Walker, and it backfired, and they didn't have a backup plan. And I think that's a big piece of the puzzle.
2: Well, that's why I think, because I have no allegiance to any player except Willie Mays. But being that you have Devers, who's hitting lights out, you're still in 14th place, going on 15th by one game. So he's not really, it's not his fault, but you're not any better with him. So why not get something for him or Chapman to make the pitching better? That's all I think.
0: Well, Ed, you got to have somebody that wants them, right? You got to have somebody that wants those contracts, and those contracts are pretty big. You know, those are some big money contracts that whoever's going to get them have to rely on. Can I pay this? When you're looking at Devers, 7 more years at $211 million. Willie Adames, 5 more years at $125 million. Chapman, 4 years at $100 million. And then you go Jung-Hoo Lee, 3 years at $63 million. So you got to have somebody that's got a bankroll that wants these guys and can afford it, and then what are you going to trade for him? What are you going to get for him? How many prospects are you going to get for him? Those are some big dollar contracts that somebody's going to have to want and need.
2: Well, that's why I think the logical choice would be, I'm going to hate to say this, but Eldridge and Casey Schmidt will probably get you the most, because those guys are the cheapest for another team to pick up.
0: Yeah, but I don't think Buster's going to trade his future. And that's his future right there, those two guys. And then I'm just hoping Luis Arraez stays. He's 29. You can build around him. There's a lot of young players. Barracuda is another one. Jung-Hoo Lee is young, too. He's in a long contract. Like I said, he's got 3 more years at $60-some million. Who do you keep? Who do you get rid of? Who's going to ask? Who's going to ring the doorbell and say, this is what I want, this is what we're looking for? There's a lot of people inquiring. But what are they going to offer back to the Giants that can fit the holes that you give up? I think the number one guy that needs to be moved is probably Matt Chapman, because you have Casey Schmidt at third base, and we saw what he can do at third base. He's a natural there. Can somebody take Matt Chapman at 4 years and $100 million? I think he could be moved. But the problem, Ed, he's got a no-trade contract. So when a no-trade contract is, he gets last approval. Say if the Yankees want him, nope, don't want to go to the Yankees. Well, they want to go to the Cubs. Nope, don't want to go to the Cubs. He can stop every trade. Same thing with Willie Adames. When you have that no-trade clause, they have the last right of refusal for the trade.
2: So my last question would be then, if the Giants don't play him and they realize they're going to be sitting on the bench, wouldn't that be incentive to move?
0: Well, it'd be great, but you got to have somebody to take them. So you want them out there. You want people to look at them. And what are you going to do? You're going to spend all this money for them to be bench players just for prospects? They won't do that. If they put this money down in these contracts, they're going to play every day, and that's what they're going to get. That's why Casey Schmidt was playing left field, because they didn't have a spot in the infield for him, because you had Chapman, you had Adames, Arise, and Devers. And that's where, you know, you looked at Eldridge. He was a DH. That's the only place he could pit. And they didn't even have him hitting until finally, like 2 or 3 weeks into it, they finally let him hit, and he starts scalding the ball, and all of a sudden it changed. Oh, we got to keep him in there now. I just don't think the plan here, it's very subject to change. And each game you see it, it seems like they have a different thought pattern. They have to get this team on a plan. And the only way you're going to do it is if you trade a couple pieces and you start looking for the future.
2: Well, thank you, sir. I appreciate your time, and I hope you have a wonderful evening.
0: Ed, thanks for the call. Appreciate your time, too. All right, we're going to take a quick break. Come back with more right here on the Extra Inning Postgame Show with Bill Lasky. So don't go anywhere. We'll be right back.
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31: Welcome back to the Extra Inning Postgame Show with Bill Lasky. I'm honored to have a guest. He pitched 15 years in Major League Baseball. He was a two-time World Series champion, 1985 with the Kansas City Royals, and then again 2002 as a pitching coach with the Anaheim Angels. In 2010, he was a National League Manager of the Year with the San Diego Padres. In 1992, he was elected into the San Diego State University Aztecs. After he retired, he coached over 20 years in Major League Baseball, a couple of years as a pitching coach, and over 18 years as a manager with the San Diego Padres and the Colorado Rockies. Currently, he's a senior advisor with the San Diego Padres. Let's bring a friend of mine in, Bud Black. How are you today, Bud?
33: Bill, I'm well. Boy, you went through a lot there. It shows our age, but it's great to be on. Thanks for having me.
31: Well, I appreciate your time, and your resume is just filled with a lot of baseball, and I want to kind of start off, and I don't think a lot of fans know this, that you were born right here on a peninsula in San Mateo, California, and then you ended up moving up to Washington. Tell me a little bit about your youth.
33: Yeah, Bill. I was born at Mills Hospital in San Mateo, but You know, my dad was in retail and he kept getting transferred. And finally, we settled up in the Pacific Northwest in Longview, Washington, a small town on the Columbia River. So my formative years were in the state of Washington, grade school, junior high, high school, 2 years of junior college, and then fortunately a scholarship to come back down to California to San Diego State.
31: Well, you know, let's go to that junior college. A lot of us, I went to a junior college too. We went there to pitch. A lot of big schools, Division I schools, we weren't targeted, you and I both in the same kind of category. But we learned a lot from junior college. What was those first foundational years like?
33: Yeah, you're right. I think for me, and probably for so many of us, you know, still had a passion for baseball out of high school. I was a little bit undersized, really, not, you know, physically mature, you know, not ready for a Division I program. And the, you know, the local junior college coach saw something in me that, you know, really motivated me to keep going. So I stayed in my hometown, and Coach Ed Sheff, who went on to a legendary career over at Lewis and Clark State College over in Lewiston, Idaho, was probably the first guy who was so instrumental in my baseball career. You know, put me on a weight program, got me in the weight room, you know, had me drinking protein shakes, you know, everything I could to put on weight. And sure enough, it started happening over, you know, the next few years. And sure enough, you know, gained some size and strength and a little more velocity on my fastball and, you know, got me down to San Diego. And then it sort of continued from there.
31: Well, in 1977, you got drafted by the Giants in the third round. And then in the same year, in June, you got drafted by the Mets. But you didn't sign. You ended up going to San Diego State University. And sure enough, in 1979, you were drafted by the Seattle Mariners and you signed. What was some of the reasons why you did not sign?
33: Yeah, well, back then, Bill, there was, you know, there were two drafts. There was the June draft and the January draft. The January draft were for those players that got drafted in June who didn't sign. So, you know, there was a lot of players being drafted throughout the country. And again, at that time, I wasn't quite ready, I think, even physically and mentally to get out into the pro game. And basically, I thought, you know, if I was good enough then, in a year or two, I'd be good enough again to get an opportunity. And that's just what I wanted, right? I think all of us just want an opportunity to get into pro ball. So at that time, an education for me was important to get down to San Diego. Continue my education, you know, continue working on a degree, you know, which I eventually got, which, you know, is important to me and my family. So, and sure enough, you know, the Mariners in 1979 drafted me 17th round, albeit late pick, you know, the 417th player taken in the draft, but it was an opportunity.
31: It sure was, and it worked out. Bud Black joining me on the Extra Inning Postgame Show. You didn't spend much time in the minor leagues. You came up in 1981, September 5th. You didn't pitch much, but you got to the big leagues. You pitched one inning in September. Renee Latchman was the manager. You know, when you get called up, the first thing is walking in that clubhouse, seeing your name and your uniform in that locker room. How excited was that for you?
33: Yeah, it was incredible. It was an incredible run, really, for me in 81. I was, you know, in spring training, you know, not a prospect. Again, I was out of spring training. You know, the Mariners wanted to send me to Class A ball to the Midwest League, but late in spring, they decided to send me to Double A on the injured list. Even though I wasn't really injured, they wanted me there just in case something happened to, you know, somebody on the pitching staff on our Double A club. And then from there, once I got activated, I started throwing the ball really well. And you know, sure enough, here comes August. I got bumped to Triple A real quick, and then just after a couple outings in Triple A, they brought me to the big leagues, and it was a whirlwind, really. You know, I wasn't in big league camp. I really didn't know any of the players because I hadn't been around them. I was in minor league camp, you know, the previous two springs. So going into Baltimore, my first major league clubhouse, you know, long plane flight from Spokane to Baltimore, walking in. Nobody knew who I was. They go, who's this guy? Who's this little left-handed pitcher that, you know, we've never heard of? I walked into the clubhouse. And you know, the thing I remember just, you know, how drastic a change it was from, you know, a minor league clubhouse to a major league clubhouse, and just the, you know, the experience of the player in that, you know, in that clubhouse. And I was, you know, Tom Pachorik, Richie Zisk, Glenn Abbott. I go down the line of, you know, just, you know, experienced players. It was really something. And I, Billy, as you can probably attest, I mean, I kept my mouth shut, kept my ears open, and just went through it. And 3 days later in Boston, I made my debut in Fenway Park. My knees were rattling. You know, I faced Carl Yastrzemski, and you know, that all happened so fast. It was really truly unbelievable.
31: Well, Bud, it was short term in Seattle. You get traded to the Kansas City Royals in 1982, and this is when your career really blossomed with the Royals. Dick Houser was the manager. You had some great pitchers from Larry Gura, Dennis Leonard, the great Dan Quisenberry, and then you look around on the infield, Frank White, UL Washington, George Brett. Not a bad team to get traded to. And then, you know, the question I wanted to ask you, most of the time in the minor leagues, you were a starting pitcher. Now you had to kind of adjust and go to the bullpen. Was that tough for you?
33: Yeah, a little bit. It was a little bit. But, you know, getting traded to Kansas City was, you know, again, a break for me. You know, a young pitcher going to a veteran team. You know, a lot of guys put their arms around me and, you know, helped me grow as a pitcher and a player. George, one of them. And you know, those pitchers that you name, Dennis Leonard, Paul Splittorff, Larry Gura, Quiz. It was an older staff, and I was a young guy. So, you know, for me, transitioning in was, you know, perfect timing. And a couple years later, the Royals transitioned out of that older guard of pitchers to a new wave of pitchers from, you know, Leonard and Gura and Splittorff and Vida Blue to, you know, to Saberhagen and Gubiza and Danny Jackson and Charlie Liebrandt. So there was a changing of the guard, and I was right there in the middle of it, which was great. But, you know, early on as, you know, as a starting pitcher pretty much in the minor leagues, and then going to the bullpen was a little bit of an adjustment. But as you know, being in the big leagues, you'll do whatever. But, you know, I had to learn how to pitch a little bit. You know, there's a little bit of difference between pitching in the minors and pitching in the big leagues, whether it's as a reliever or a starter.
31: Well, in 82, you were both a bullpen and starter. And in 83, you ended up starting 24 games. But 1984, one of your best years in your career, you go 35 games started, 3.12 earned run average, 17-12 overall. But the number that jumps at me is 257 innings. That just won't happen again. And you know, you just keep going down your numbers. 140 strikeouts. You weren't a big strikeout guy, but you didn't walk many guys. And overall year, that was one of your best years. What happened that year, and how consistent you had to keep with those numbers?
33: Yeah, that was a banner year for, you know, for me and the team. You know, we got to the playoffs that year. Got beat by the Tigers, who eventually won the World Series. But again, I think, you know, had a very good off season of training. You know, I put on about 10 pounds from what I remember. You know, I just got stronger. And I, you know, knew from the previous 2 years that, you know, durability and being able to answer the bell was, you know, something that was highly valued, you know, in the major leagues. And I took a lot of pride in that. And in amassing, you know, 257 innings, as you know, this day and age is, people look back on that and they go, how did you do that? But, you know, that's what we did. As you know, Bill, I mean, you know, 200 innings was the standard for, you know, for starting pitchers at that time, and making 30 plus starts.
31: Yeah.
33: So, you know, I was driven to do that. You know, that was always a goal of mine, you know, the responsibility of being a starting pitcher. But, you know, for me, it was, you know, what we did. and it was part of the constitution of a major league pitcher was to stay healthy, go out there, and for a starter, you know, win every game you could, or keep yourself in the game to be that winning pitcher and help your team win.
31: We'll take a quick break here on the Extra Inning Post Game Show and come back with more with Bud Black.
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1: Welcome back to the Extra Inning Post Game Show and KNBR. More with my guest, Bud Black. You move on from Kansas City, you go to Cleveland, you play 1 year in Toronto. But November 9th, 1990 comes around, and you sign as a free agent to the San Francisco Giants. A good move for you, but you had to get accustomed to Candlestick Park for one thing. And the other issue is moving on to a new team. Why the Giants at that time, Bud?
2: Well, as a free agent, as you know, Bill, when you get to that point, you truly have your choice of where you want to end up, you know, for the most part. And, for me, I'd had my eye on becoming a Giant for a long time. I grew up a Giant fan up in Washington. Willie Mays, Willie McCovey, sure. Gaylord Perry, Juan Marshall, down the list of the great Giants of the 60s and 70s. It was always a dream of mine to be a Giant. So when I hit free agency, there was a handful of teams that, I was looking into, but I always had my eye on the Giants, and there was a match there. Obviously Al Rosen and Bob Lurie and Roger Craig, were instrumental in getting me out there. Signed me to a contract, and I was ecstatic. Came there the same year as Willie McGee and Dave Rigetti. Mm-hmm. We signed that year. The Giants, I thought, were a team on the rise, and so looking forward to being a Giant, and it turned out to be, four good years, for me from a, personal standpoint of being able to say I was a San Francisco Giant.
1: Well, Bud, you look at the infield you had with the Kansas City Royals, and you come over wearing that orange and black uniform, and you look around the infield, you got Will Clark, Robbie Thompson, Matt Williams, Brett Butler, not too shabby of an infielder and a center fielder. And you talked about the pitching staff, Scotty Grelch, John Burkett, Jeff Brantley, just a few of the names. And the team was solid, but I got to go. How did you like pitching in Candlestick, and how did you adjust to it?
2: Yeah, it was, I had never been to Candlestick, prior to the first time I walked in the building and, our first home game in 1991. And, I loved it. I remember it was a Friday night game against the Dodgers. It was packed. it was typical Candlestick. It was windy and blustery, but man, I loved it. I loved pitching there. I'd seen highlights of, the Giant games through the 60s and 70s. So I was fired up, but I put my sleeves on, put the uni on, and go out there and pitch. And I was honored really to be a Giant, pitch a Candlestick, and I enjoyed it. And as Bill, day games are beautiful.
1: Yeah.
2: Day games are beautiful. Obviously it got crisp at night and a little chilly, but by the time 10 o'clock rolled around, though, in a late 7th, 8th, and 9th inning around 10, the wind calmed down. There come the seagulls.
1: I
2: enjoyed the stick. I did.
1: Well, after 15 years, Bud, you move on. You go back to Cleveland for a year, and now you're working a couple of years in the front office. You end up going to AAA and become a pitching coach. And all of a sudden, Mike Socia calls you and says, hey, how would you like to come over here and be the pitching coach of the Anaheim Angels at the big league level? Tell me a little bit about that discussion. And where was that decision made by you?
2: Yeah, that was, when I retired from, the Indians, in 1995, we went to the World Series, got beat by the Braves. I wasn't on the active roster at that time. I sort of became a pseudo coach at 38 years old in 95. And in those years from 96 to 2000 with Cleveland, I was, learning life after being a player. Great mentorship from John Hart, Dan O'Dowd, and Mark Shapiro, and a lot of discussions about what direction I was going to go. Whether I was going to, get into broadcasting, whether I was going to get into the front office and be an executive, or whether I was going to stay on the field. And ultimately, here comes Soch and the winner of 99 and mm-hmm. offered me a pitching coach job in Anaheim. And I felt that if I was going to get back on the field, this was going to be the timing to do it. And sure enough, it paid out. And as I look back, I think, probably I was best served to stay on the field as a coach and then ultimately a manager, which I didn't see coming at all. I was, very content being a pitching coach in Anaheim and enjoyed working with Mike and Joe Maddon and Ron Renneke and some great baseball men there. And from there, things materialized to a manager.
1: And that's kind of where my next question was. You were there from 2000 to 2006. In 2007, you did interview for the San Francisco Giants. It didn't go your way. But the very next day, the San Diego Padres interviewed you, and you took that job, tough job right then and there with the Padres. And you were there from 2007 to 2015. Some of the pitchers you had, of course, Jake Peavy was there. Trevor Hoffman, great, great closer. Will Venable, now the manager of the Chicago White Sox. You step into a new organization once again, Bud, and you had to learn the whole organization, and now you're the manager. Big steps for you. Were you ready for it?
2: I think I was. The 7 seasons in Anaheim with Mike and like I mentioned, Joe and Ron, sort of built a foundation for me to take that next step to becoming a manager, going to San Diego. And, Bruce was there, Boach was there for, many years before that. So following in his footsteps was a tough one. But the players were great. I had a veteran team. Like you mentioned, we had Trevor. Peavy won the Cy Young Award in 07. Mike Cameron, Brian Giles, Jeff Blum. We had a good group. And actually, as you know, it came down to, we played a 163 game against the Rockies, and that was the famous Matt Holliday slide at home plate. The Rockies won that game and went on to the World Series and got beat by the Red Sox. But, leading up to that, there was just a lot of people that, I'm close to, I respect, that really thought managing was in my future and that I should really consider it. So,
1: well, I really believe the communication you had, Bud. The communication as a player, we always talk about catchers being the best managers, pitching coaches go into being a manager as you did. It's all about communication and your experience with the pitching staff as you did in Anaheim. Now you're the manager here with San Diego. The first couple of years, your first year, you were over 500 until 2010 is really when everything kind of turned around. You were 90-72 in that year, second in the National League, and you were named National League Manager of the Year. At that time, everything was going forward. What did you think of the Padres then?
2: Well, we were at that point, we were going through an ownership change. We had the good year in 07. We had the good year in 2010. The Giants clipped us at the end on, game 162. But, it looked as though things were, on the bright side. But, new ownership came in. Our payroll structure sort of changed, and we had some financial constraints, and that sort of made it tough on us a little bit in that time frame. But again, I was really proud of the players, Bill. How we battled every night, and some good things came out of that group. You mentioned Will Venable as a major league manager. Rick Renteria went on to manage in the big leagues off my staff. Dave Roberts was with us for 5 years. And, Dave has become, one of the great managers in modern history. So, again, we played hard, but the Padres were a little bit behind the eight ball in a few areas. And it's really glad to see that they bounced back now with, after the previous ownership group. The O'Malley Seidler group came in now, and what the Padres have done organizationally over the last 5 years has been you know, really, truly remarkable to where they are with Petco Park and, you know, the players that they brought in and the commitment they've made financially to players has really made a difference.
1: A few more minutes with Bud Black on the Extra Inning Postgame Show. Now in 2017, you move over to Colorado, a tough place to manage, a tough place to pitch, a tough place to hit. And now you're the manager of the Colorado Rockies. In the first couple of years, 87 and 75, 91 and 72, the first 2 years, what did you go in there and change? How did you change that attitude of this club?
2: Yeah, well, those were great years. We made the playoffs those first 2 years. Yeah. And, you know, again, we had a really good foundation of position players, Arenado, Story, Blackman, LeMayu. I mean, you know, what a good group, and some young pitchers that I think that's the thing that I felt as though we had to change the mindset on the pitchers that, you know, the competitive nature had to come out and really sort of disregard, you know, altitude and the elements, in Denver and just really focus on the compete, right? You know, let's out pitch the other staff. You know, we can't worry about ERA. We can't worry about, you know, statistical numbers on the pitching side. You know, we just got to battle. It was more, you know, mindset of, you know, of attitude over altitude, basically. And that held true. I'm really proud of the pitching staff that we had that, you know, really never gave into that. And you could tell those pitchers that did give in, you know, that they weren't going to be able to handle it. But, you know, it takes a different type of pitcher to succeed there and pass the test of time.
1: You know, Bud, we talked about Candlestick and how the weather was at Candlestick. You had to do that same thing in Colorado. The elements weren't always perfect in Colorado. How did you change the mindset of that?
2: Well, again, I think it starts with, you know, with all of us and, you know, scouting and really getting the right player, you know, knowing the player, Bill, and how he's wired and knowing that, you know, ultimately you need guys with short memories who, you know, who don't have that excuse factor in there. That they're, you know, they're just, you know, great competitors and great spirit to pitch. And there really isn't a certain type of pitcher that succeeds there. You know, the pitcher who succeeds there is talented, is good, whatever style that is. And also is really mentally tough.
1: But as we finish up here, you look at what you did in a manager's office, 2,596 wins. Then you look at the pitcher that you pitched for 15 years, and you had 121 wins. You had 11 saves, 12 shutouts, and you look at both sides of it, a fantastic career in baseball. So when you look back at this, what weighs a little heavier for you?
2: Well, you know, I think I always see myself as a player. I think, you know, for me, I think as a player thinks, and I think that has served me well as a coach and manager as well. I think that's always something that has been an advantage for those of us who've done both. I look back, and I know a lot of people see me as, you know, an ex-coach, the manager of the Padres, the manager of the Rockies, but. If you were to ask me, I still see myself as a player with the Royals, a player with the Indians, a player with the Giants. And I don't know, it's crazy that way. But you know, I'm fortunate to be able to have done both, right? And sort of equally, probably, you know, more years on the, you know, on the coach, manager, executive side than on the playing side. But as Bill, you know, this has been a great game, and I've been so blessed and fortunate to be a part of it. And to be able to share this with you and the listeners has been great for me. So thank you.
1: Well, Bud, you and I have been friends for many years. We've talked when you were a manager as well as a pitcher. But I just want to congratulate you on just a fantastic career on both sides of the game. And now you're a senior advisor. You never know what Bud Black's going to do next. But thanks for your time today.
2: Well, I appreciate it, Bill. You never know. You know, like all of us, we're in the game. We're healthy. We have some energy. And We'll see where this takes us. But anyhow, it's been great talking baseball with you.
1: Well, I thank you for your time, bud. That was Bud Black on the Extra Inning Post Game Show. More coming up right here on KNBR, the sports leader.
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13: Everyone poops. It's not just the name of a classic potty training book. It's a universal truth. Even though everyone does it, almost no one wants to talk about it. Dr. Tricia Pasricha wants to change that. She's the author of a new book. It's called You've Been Pooping All Wrong. And she says there are three critical P's of pooping. The first is propulsion. Both the voluntary push you exert and the involuntary contractions that happen naturally within your body. Top line, when you feel the need to go, don't hold it. The second P is pliability, which refers to stool softness. 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And the last P is for pelvic floor. 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I'm Dr. Sanjay Gupta, helping you live a better life.
14: 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You'll be sorry.
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0: close out a Sunday. Hopefully you had a nice 4th of July weekend. The Giants lose to Colorado 7-6. They're 37-52 coming home for a 7-game homestand. 3 against Toronto, 4 against Colorado. 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Landon Roop, 5-8 with a 4.5 earned run average. Going against Detroit, 7 with a 4.1 earned run average. I want to thank my guest today, Bud Black. Of course, if you missed that interview, you can hear that on the All KNBR podcast. 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So join me then. For Bill Lasky, have a great rest of the Sunday. More coming up right here on KNBR, the sports leader.
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0: NFL Players Association was still Ryan Williams, who has been his agent and negotiated the massive contract that he got in San Francisco.
1: Where is his agent giving him advice? Where is his inner circle giving him advice? Where is his financial advisor giving him advice? Or his wife giving him advice? Or a friend giving him advice? Put the phone down, man. You're not helping yourself. Coming up, did you see the guy confront Jaden Daniels about Brandon Ayuk? It happened in a World Cup match. I'll play it for you next. Mike Wickett here, Westwood One Sports.
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0: update from the pitch. England scored two goals in like 2 minutes. And now leading Mexico in Mexico City, 2-0, 40th minute. Here in the World Cup round of 16. Again, it's 2-0 England. They scored both of those during that commercial break, right? Like while we were away, and they scored both goals. And the funny thing is, I'm in Des Moines, and I'm watching it on YouTube, and Will is in North Carolina watching on YouTube, and then Mondo, our board operator, is in L.A., but he's watching on like the direct Fox feed, you know, the regular like the cable or whatever, and ruined it. He's like, uh-oh, and then he swore, and Will and I have no idea what's going on. And we look up, and boom, there's England scoring. And then again, he's like, oh, bleep. And we're like, what? And I said, should I look at my TV? And then 30 seconds later, England scored their second. So, Mondo, thank you for ruining it. Don't tell me what happens in the new Avengers movie, all right?
1: I'll try not to.
0: Thank you very much. We're talking about Brandon Ayuk. And the latest videos that are going up, and I don't understand who's giving him advice or who's not giving him advice or what advice he's getting that someone would say, hey, you know what? Keep putting up these ridiculous videos. It's going really, really well. Like this, have you seen the guy that confronted Jaden Daniels? Because if you don't know, 49ers wide receiver Brandon Ayuk is buddies with Jaden Daniels. And played with him at Arizona State before Jaden Daniels went to LSU. And Ayuk is unhappy. He got the big contract in 2024, and then he injured himself and really stopped showing up to rehab the way the 49ers want him to. So they pulled back all the guaranteed money. Part of the contract, I guess, is you can do that. They pulled back all the guaranteed money they were going to pay Ayuk. So this feud is not going well. If you are, we have a goal, by the way. I think we have a goal by Mexico. Is that right? We have a goal? We got a goal for Mexico. 2-1 now. 42nd minute. Back to Ayuk.
1: I didn't want to spoil it for you.
0: Oh, shit.
1: Thanks, you, Mondo. Oh,
0: thanks, man. Jesus. So Ayuk wants out. He's unhappy, but he keeps posting these videos that you've maybe seen or heard. And they're ridiculous. Like, I don't understand who's telling him to do these kinds of things. So there's a fan that he's calling out John Lynch, calling out Kyle Shanahan, and a fan is at one of the World Cup matches. Jaden Daniels happens to be at one of the World Cup matches, and he's in a suite, and it's open. So Jaden Daniels is standing in the suite, overlooking like the walk area, the sidewalk, the concourse, or whatever. And a fan, a very angry fan, starts screaming at Jaden Daniels, the quarterback for the Washington Commanders.
2: Hey, Jaden Daniels! Brandon Ayuk! Brandon Ayuk! Brandon Ayuk, you better not here! I'm a Niner fan!

0: on you. Riding on you.
1: There is nothing in this world that would get me mad enough to go scream at another human being about. Nothing. Nothing in this world would make me that angry as this guy is right here.
0: Hey, Jaden Daniels. Brandon, not you. Brandon, not you. Brandon, not you. You better not here. I'm a Niner fan.
1: What?
0: Brandon, not you. Brandon, not you.
1: What are we doing here? Like, why are you screaming at Jaden? At the time, Jaden Daniels is just laughing at him. He literally, it's all he's doing. He's laughing at this guy who's screaming at him. So that video goes viral. And then the thing that always happens when there's something crazy, Brandon Ayuk unfollowed Jaden Daniels on Instagram. Huge news. Just huge news.
2: These this is all weird. Weirdos. Creepy predators. I would never, ever, ever with these n****s. I would never, ever, ever with these n****s. I don't care how long I gotta wait to get to you, my baby. But if it involves f***ing with them n****s first, I'm waiting.
1: He's talking about Kyle Shanahan and John Lynch, the head coach and the GM of the 49ers. I don't get it. And Tom Pelissero from the NFL Network kind of nailed it. Like, They're gonna pay Brandon Ayuk because they have to pay Brandon Ayuk. They're not giving him his guaranteed money. They're just paying him his base salary. And you would think, like, Brandon Ayuk should be doing everything he possibly could to make San Francisco happier, so that way they would be like, all right, we'll trade him. But they're not. But he's not.
3: The bottom line is the 49ers don't need to have to do anything. I guarantee, you know, Kyle Shanahan, wherever he is, he's in probably Cabo or Hawaii or somewhere else. He's not sitting there looking at the Instagram and going, boy, you know, the 17th insult was the one that pushed this over the top. We should just give him his way and release him. John Lynch, I know one of Ayuk's videos said Lynch had showed up to his house, and he said, well, why is this man showing up? Because John Lynch is a former player, and he's the general manager. He's your boss, and he's trying to come talk to you. He might be worried about you. He might be trying to talk through why they're doing what they're doing here. Ayuk seems to be, you know, living in a world of his own making at this point. It's possible that the 49ers reverse course, but if they haven't done it to this point, what reason, other than avoiding a couple of questions in a press conference, some of these Instagram videos, are they going to have to do anything for Brandon Ayuk?
1: They don't have to do anything for Brandon Ayuk. 310-840-4910. Can anyone explain the Brandon Ayuk situation to me? Like, when you hear these videos from Brandon Ayuk,
2: this is all weird. Weirdos, creepy predators.
1: Like, can someone explain to me how that benefits Brandon Ayuk? How that's a good thing?
2: The same general manager that tried to run me down and come apologize for his head coach, because his head coach got a temperament of a f***ing toddler and was speaking out the side of his f***ing mouth to me, knowing that you got it, bro. You got it, bro. What am I going to do in here? Beat you up? Come on, bro. Like, ain't no, come on, bro. You just talking crazy because you know you can talk crazy. But you feel me? He's going to respect me, or I'm going to get on, bro. I'm going to get on, bro.
1: You're not going to get on. That's the thing. Like, you're not winning this. Brandon Ayuk is in a no-win situation right now. Brandon Ayuk doesn't control any of this. And it kind of reminds me of the demise of Antonio Brown. Antonio Brown was an incredibly talented wide receiver, but he was so messed up, so immature, so not focused. Do you remember the last time we saw Antonio Brown? What was he, shirtless in the Jets stadium? Was that right? When he left the sideline, took his shirt off, and he danced off the sideline in the end zone? Like, that was the last time I think we saw Antonio Brown.
4: That was it.
1: Right? Like, doesn't this feel like the end of Antonio Brown, kind of the end of Brandon Ayuk, except we can't see Brandon Ayuk on the field, Will?
4: It's very similar, but I mean, I don't know. I feel like CTE might have played a role in Antonio Brown's demise or behavior, but like there's none of that for Brandon Ayuk. It was a leg thing. So like, I don't, it doesn't make a lot of sense. And I've talked to people who have who have been around in, Brandon Ayuk before, like in the media, and they're like, we don't know where this is coming from. Like, he wasn't like this before.
1: That's the thing. I wonder about that. Like, when he was coming out of Arizona State, and he got picked up by the Niners, and then Ayuk was really good. Like, I never thought of Brandon Ayuk as the, you know, a top five wide receiver, but you paired him with Debo Samuel in that offense for Kyle Shanahan, and it was really good. And I don't ever remember hearing Brandon Ayuk, right? Like, we never heard from Brandon. We would hear from Debo, but I never remember hearing from Ayuk. And now, after all of this, I have no idea where some of this stuff comes from.
2: General manager going to pull it to my house. Oh, weirdo. Like, bro, don't pull it to my house, uninvited boy. Ain't safe.
1: Ain't safe. It's John Lynch. What do you expect? What do you think? He's going to pull out a gun and start firing on your house? You think John Lynch is there to start a fight? Like, later on, he would say he told his wife to circle the block because she was on her way home because it wasn't safe. Really? You really? And tomorrow or Tuesday or whatever, there's going to be more Brandon Ayuk videos. And I don't know what, like, and I have to figure, here's my other question. I mean, I have a million of them about this, but here's another question. If you're the Washington Commanders, why would you want this? Why would you want this guy?
2: You thought I was a lick. You thought I was green. You thought I was a quick come up. But I ain't never been that, ever. You had ample opportunity, ample amount of time to get the job done.
1: Do you know how hard it is to win in the National Football League? It is really hard to win a football game. It's really hard to win 10 football games. It's really hard to win a division. It's really hard to win a conference. It's really hard to get to a Super Bowl and win a Super Bowl. The teams that, I mean, obviously you need talent. You need to have a good quarterback. You need to have good receivers. You need to have good running backs. All the positions, we all understand that. We're all football fans. But the teams that win usually have the fewest distractions. Will, were there any off-the-field storylines that you remember from the Seattle Seahawks last year? Do you remember any?
4: No, they didn't have any.
1: Right? You didn't hear JSN wasn't unhappy, Sam Darnold wasn't unhappy, Kenneth Walker wasn't unhappy, Cooper Kupp wasn't unhappy. And if they were, we never really heard about it. The Philadelphia Eagles the year before. Yeah, I know there was some A.J. Brown and Jalen Hurts stuff going on. But everybody, I mean, the biggest nutball in the Philadelphia Eagles organization is their head coach, Nick Sirianni. Like, that's the guy you were like, I don't know if this guy says some stuff. He's kind of an oddball. But those guys on the field, even Jalen Carter, who remember started last year by spitting in Dak's face on opening night and missing the game. Remember that? Like, even that wasn't a distraction like this. Because if you sign Brandon Ayuk, if you put him in your locker room and you put him in front of microphones and TV cameras after a bad game, after a loss, they got a new offensive coordinator over there in D.C., you think that things are going to be, you know, in perfect tip-top shape when they hit week one, week two, week three? No, it takes about a month, a little longer sometimes for a new coordinator usually to come in and get their offense set. Remember when I tell you that about the Chargers? Remember when I tell you that about the Commanders? Remember when I tell you that about Dallas's defense? All right? These are all new teams with new coordinators and coaches. The Raiders aren't going to look right maybe till 2028. But imagine if things start going awry real early and Brandon Ayuk is in the front of the microphones and the cameras. You want that guy, that massive distraction in your locker room? I got to imagine Washington's like, their general manager has got to be thinking, no, no, thank you. We are done. We don't want this guy. And if it's not Washington, if it's not his boy, Jaden Daniels, who's going to want Brandon Ayuk? Who's going to want this guy with those videos and those issues and those things to say when all he's got to do is be quiet and answer the phone when John Lynch calls? And he couldn't even do that. Don't get it, man. I do not get it. Coming up on the other side, Flo Balogun. Free Flo Balogun. Your wish is granted. We'll talk about Team USA's striker back in action. Was it the right move? 310-840-4910. Mike Wickett, Westwood One Sports.
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18: A better life with Dr. Sanjay Gupta.
19: I'm feeling lucky to have my college-age kids home with me for a few weeks this summer. And one of the things I know we're going to be talking about, AI. I've started to use it more often at the hospital to get fresh takes on patient problems that I'm trying to solve. And for my girls, well, I know that they are navigating college now with these new powerful tools. Something, frankly, that you and I couldn't have even imagined when we were in school. But while it may be tempting to outsource your studying and your work to these large language models, I beg you not to. And that's because AI chatbots tend to reproduce what researchers call weird viewpoints. That's an acronym: Western, Educated, Industrialized, Rich, and Democratic. Look, AI isn't going away, and admittedly, it can be a really powerful tool, but you don't want it doing your thinking for you. I'm Dr. Sanjay Gupta, helping you live a better life.
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0: and final hour of the show. John Mallory coming your way. Johnny Ballgame at the end of this hour, taking you through the nights. England leads Mexico 2-1 at halftime in the round of 16 game. This one's down in Mexico City. True road game for England. They just showed on the TV the people in London, one of the watch parties, big old crowd. It's 2:30 in the morning, and they are having the pubs stay open extra late for the English soccer fans or football fans over on that side. And no doubt it'll be rocking if England is able to win. They scored two goals in like 3 minutes and now lead Mexico 2-1. Again, it's halftime. But the big soccer news, the big breaking soccer news that happened earlier this morning is controversial. I think that's fair enough to say. It's controversial, but Jenny Taft from Fox with the big breaking news about Flo Balogun and his red card that led to a suspension for USA's next match against Belgium. That's been reversed.
1: What a morning for U.S. soccer. What I can tell you, they were engaged in the process. They officially found out through the FIFA portal at 7:31 Pacific time this morning. It was U.S. soccer CEO JT Batson who informed Mauricio Pochettino that Flo would be available. This is the official statement from U.S. soccer. We accept the decision of the disciplinary committee and are pleased that Fallerin Balogun is eligible to compete tomorrow. Our full attention is focused on the round of 16 match against Belgium in Seattle, and we look forward to the continued support of our amazing fans.
0: All right, so Flo Balogun can play. First of all, the red card never even should have happened, all right? This was not a malicious move by Flo Balogun. This was not any intent to hurt the guy from Bosnia and Herzegovina. It was two dudes going for the ball. The ball was coming at them, kind of a little bit up to the right. They're grabbing each other. They're clutching each other. They're moving basically like laterally to the right. And the Bosnia-Herzegovina and USA, the players get kind of tangled up with one another. And then the Bosnians have foot gets caught under Flo Balogun. There was not even a foul called. That's what blows me away so much about this. There was not even a foul called. Play didn't stop. He's on the ground. The guy from Bosnia is on the ground. Flo might have been on the ground. I can't even remember. But there wasn't even a foul called. Play stopped when the ball went out of bounds. And then the Bosnian players went up to the referee, who, again, didn't call a foul, didn't issue a yellow card, but then went to video replay, the VAR. And that's when the red card came out, which was ridiculous. If it's not even a foul to the referee's eyes, it shouldn't be up for review to be a red card, which can turn into a suspension. So Team USA goes down 11-10, and they score an extra goal, and you're like, okay, cool. We're going to go on. We can do this without Balogun. We can battle Belgium, who's a better team than we are, but hey, we're Team USA. We've been having a heck of a run so far, and we'll do it without Flo. So, but we found out today. Now, again, this happened on Wednesday, and if I'm Belgium, I understand. I'm sorry. Let me take that back. If I'm Belgium, I'm pissed. I get it. Maybe if you're like, we've only seen reversals of red cards a couple of times in the history of the World Cup, and I'm mad about that. But I'm more mad that I've spent the last 3 days, because this went down on Wednesday. So on Thursday, Friday, Saturday, I'm Team Belgium, and I'm preparing for Team USA. And I'm preparing for, was it Haji Davis or Pepe, to start in place of Flo Balogun at the striker spot. Now, that's not all I'm preparing for. You have to understand that they spent their time preparing for Team USA with probably those two guys in all likelihood, getting the minutes that would have been Balogun's if he were able to play. But still, you spent all that time concentrating on that. That's not terribly fair. Doesn't feel good. But as an American, doesn't it feel good that FIFA, which we know is a very, very corrupt organization, backdoor handshakes, countries getting the World Cup that don't deserve it, money, corruption. Doesn't it feel good that we got some of the corruption coming our way? Like, hey, I don't know what happened. Wink, wink. Did the president make a phone call? Whatever it is. Like, are we now on the same level as Brazil and Argentina and Spain and Portugal and all these, like, elite soccer countries where we're getting a little dirty home cooking?
1: So much joy, excitement, energy at training. I can hear them still behind me here. And this group is excited that Ballo will be available.
0: And that's Jenny Taft from Fox. I'm Mike Wickett here on Westwood One Sports. What's your reaction to the reversal, the red card reversal for Flo Balogun? 310-840-4910. 310-840-4910. I got a line open for you. This conversation was hot when we started the show. Want you to get in. If you were trying to get in, you couldn't. Now's your chance. 310-840-4910. Flo Balogun will play tomorrow night, Team USA Belgium in Seattle. Christian Pulisic happy for his friend.
2: Just super excited, obviously, for him. We're just happy for him. He deserves to be here, and he's put out such a good tournament, and just like after such a harsh ruling, I think like it's just great to have him back, and mostly excited for him.
0: Yeah, I mean, he's back. And now you listen to Alexi Lalas from Fox. It's USA versus the world.
3: It is now USA versus the world after this decision, because any support or affinity or benefit of the doubt kind of just went out the window with this, because we will be seen after this. And I'm already starting to see some of this as being given special treatment right now. But you know what? It doesn't matter. US against the world, that's fine. In order for the US to win this game tomorrow right here against Belgium, they need all guns blazing. And they without a gun in Flo Balogun, and that was a big, big miss. So we will welcome him back, and we'll see what happens on the field.
0: I do like this from Alexi Lalas. Yeah, it sucks for Belgium, but who cares?
3: It hurts the preparation for Belgium in terms of what they prepared for, and now they're going to have to change it here, you know, one day before the game with this news. But I don't think Mauricio Pochettino cares.
0: Neither do I. Frankly, neither do I.
3: When it comes to this particular action, you guys both mentioned it in the studios. I think there's a lot of people around the world that would look at this and say, in the greater scheme of things, this was not a red card that everybody was adamant should have been called in the moment. It doesn't mean that people are going to excuse it. And we have played the game and lived the game long enough to know that, you know, sometimes the soccer gods smile upon you and sometimes they don't. And you have to take your medicine. In this case, obviously, he thought he took his medicine, but he doesn't have to do it going forward. And for the U.S., it's good. If I'm Belgium, obviously I'm pissed off.
0: Yeah, I would be too. I'll hear, you know what, coming up, I'll let you hear what the Belgium manager had to say. He had some jokes. Some jokes out of frustration. Let's go to the phones. What do you think about the reversal of the suspension? 310-840-4910. 310-840-4910. Got a line open for you. Mr. Positive leads us off this hour. What's up, sir? What'd you think of the reversal of the red card suspension for Flo Balogun?
4: Oh, my God, Michael. Boom shakalaka real quick. Jenny Taft. I love her. She's the All-American girl.
0: That's what Gus Johnson tells us every broadcast, and I don't know how she feels about that, but all right, go on.
4: What you're looking at is the intersectionality of sports and politics. Sports is an aspect of culture. Just like you alluded to, FIFA is corrupt. Backdoor politics. It's the world's biggest stage, soccer, the biggest game in the world. Don't think for a second that these handshakes behind the scenes are creating diplomacy, trades, agreements, because, you know, it's a sport. It's like betting. There's money to be made in various ways. We know that FIFA is corrupt. You've just alluded to it. So that's what's happening. The intersectionality of sports and politics, and you're seeing this as a prime example. Don't think for a minute that Trump makes a phone call and all of a sudden it's changed. You and I know that Trump has said that he knows a lot of bad people. In his press conferences, he has said it. So, I mean, it's apparent. And I'm happy and I'm glad that he's playing. You know, soccer is becoming massive now in America because of what's happening now. But yeah, you're right. This is intriguing. Let's see how far we can go.
0: If I'm Belgium, and dude, thank you for, Mr. Yes. Positive, thank you for the call, man. You have yourself a great night. If I'm Belgium, I was already fired up to beat USA in USA. But now, aren't you even more fired up because they had to, in their minds, cheat to get to this? You know, it adds another layer to this run that Team USA is on. And I don't know if it's massively popular. I still believe soccer is a fad right now. I'll be very interested to see what the MLS numbers look like in a couple of months when this sort of, you know, goes away, when the World Cup is over. Do we start with seeing big numbers for Americans watching the Premier League? I don't know, but Balogun's in. We got a shot to beat Belgium. Let's go. Robert's in Florida. Robert, thanks for calling. You're on Westwood One Sports.
5: Did they say Florida? I'm in Fort Worth, Texas.
0: Oh, my bad. Go ahead, Robert. I apologize. That's my bad.
5: No. Hey, that is not your bad. It's fine. I'm here in Fort Worth, Texas. And, of course, the World Cup is here. It's been wonderful, amazing, and beautiful. And, man, it makes me sad to say it. I've gone to a couple. So the Rangers are right next door to Jerry World and the Cowboys Stadium, their AT&T Stadium, which is now, of course, not AT&T Stadium right now. They're using it for the World Cup. Sorry, I'm checking out at Walmart. But I've got to get my groceries for the kiddos. But it's been amazing. I haven't seen people. It's really sad to say it, right? I haven't seen people this together since 9/11. Like, people are being nice to each other. People are being kind. People are being patient. It's at least here in Texas. I know a lot of other cities. Maybe.
0: Well, I think it's a cool environment for people to get along in those cities. I mean, I don't notice any difference. I'm in Des Moines. We don't obviously get a World Cup thing here. I don't notice anybody being more or less here, but I think it's amazing. And the crazy thing is, like, we hear about ugly Americans and arrogant Americans and unfriendly Americans, but when you're watching, and I don't know how much you're on social media, Robert, but when you're watching the reels and the TikToks and the videos on social media, you hear so many people say nice things about Americans. And I am happy when I see that kind of stuff. Robert, appreciate the call, man. I think it's great. We had a guy on, we talked to a writer yesterday from the Fort Worth Star-Telegram. Mac Engel joined us yesterday on the show. Check out the podcast, Spotify, the Westwood One app. And he has been to all the matches at Jerry World. He's covered soccer for a long time. And he was talking about that same thing that Robert's talking about. Like, there's this harmony in these cities of the Dutch coming and the Scots coming and drinking Boston out of beer and the people coming over from Ghana or England or Mexico or whatever. Like, it's just cool. And there is some harmony within these cities. 310-840-4910. Matt is in California. Matt, thank you for calling. You're on Westwood One Sports.
6: Yeah, hey, thanks for having me, man. How you doing?
0: Doing all right. What'd you think of the red card reversal?
6: I mean, so two points. Like, one, on the red card thing, man, I think it was the wrong call in the first place. I think when you look at the play, I don't think that requires a red card, maybe a yellow, right? But it's clearly very incidental. But when you slow it down and it looks like he's stepping on his ankle and you know, then, yeah, he throws the red card, but I think they made the right decision in reversing it. And I think the U.S. is going to be fired up either way, right? So I'm not concerned about whatever backlash there is in terms of, like, oh, he's getting special treatment. Like, clearly it was the wrong call in the first place. Otherwise, they wouldn't have reversed it.
0: Yeah, I agree with you. And I think the people in Seattle, I think the 12s are going to show up tomorrow night. I think the American soccer version of the 12s are going to be there in that building. Already, thanks for the phone call, Matt. Already one of the loudest buildings in the NFL. I think Antonio Freeman's kid, when he scored the goal for Team USA in Seattle, how loud that stadium was, you know, for me watching on TV. I think they got to be just as fired up tomorrow. Look, Belgium's better than us. Will, can you look up rankings in the world? Isn't Belgium like the 7th or 9th best team, and we're ranked like 19th or something along those lines? I feel like that's we're not supposed to beat Belgium. Are we supposed to beat Belgium? I don't even know. Like, what's the spread tomorrow? Are we favored? When you're betting on soccer, by the way, it's weird because, like, Mexico is plus 100 and England is plus 140 or vice versa or whatever. Like, it's really weird how both teams can be plus money odds. So I don't even know what the spread is or what the odds are tomorrow.
7: Yeah, for Team USA. We're favored by half a goal.
0: We're favored?
7: And in fact, like going into this week, I was looking at the rankings, or at least that was put out by some at ESPN, put them out for all the teams in the round of 16. And I think the USA was like, I want to say 11, and Belgium was 12 or 13. So
0: I thought
7: really
0: Belgium
7: close.
0: Was better than us. I mean,
7: they might be. Let me see if I can find the world rankings here.
0: Yeah, well, let's see. Belgium is plus 160 right now.
7: We're 16
0: in the world.
7: In the world, where is Belgium?
0: Belgium's got to be single digits, right? Like, it. Come on, we're.
7: Yeah, they're nine.
0: They're nine. Okay, yeah, we're not supposed to win, right? Although, if I look at it right now, the money line, it's Belgium plus 160, USA's plus 165. If you look at to advance, which is that includes overtime and shootouts if you get to them, Belgium's minus 110, USA's minus 115. They think this is very, very even, according to the people over at DraftKings. They think it's really, really even. And that doesn't surprise me. I guess. I don't know. And what was it before Balogun? What was it before we get our guy back? That's what I want to know. If you're on hold, hang right there. We're going to Canada. We're going to Stockton. We're going to talk to you. What'd you think of the red card reversal? Flo Balogun can play. FIFA changing their mind. The president made a phone call. The recipient of the FIFA Peace Award made a phone call. And FIFA listened. 310-840-4910. Your call's next. Mike Wickett with you here on Westwood One Sports.
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0: crazy update from the England-Mexico game going on in Mexico City. England was down to 10 players after a really high, hard slide tackle. Wound up getting a dude ejected. So now they're down to 10 players. He got a red card. No word if it's going to cost him a game if England does hold on to win. So England's down 10 players. And then just now, the English goalie kicked the ball over everybody's head. One of the English players was chasing for it inside the box, and the Mexican goalie kind of took him out as they were both at the ball at the same time, which led to a Harry Kane penalty kick. It's now 3-1 England. In the 61st minute, the goalie guessed the right direction, but Kane was still able to put it past him on the right side. Will, does anyone explain soccer better than me? Does anyone explain?
1: Wicked. It's a soccer show. We know things before they even happen. This is what we're built for. This is what we do.
0: Right here. So,
1: you don't know, now you know.
0: Mexico down 3-1, 61st minute, but they also have 11 players on the field, and England only has 10. So this is going to be a very dramatic final 30 minutes as Mexico, in front of their home crowd, 80,000 people, is going to try to get this thing back to a one-goal lead and maybe tie it. We're talking about Team USA, Flo Balogun's red card reversal. He will be able to play on Monday night. I think it's the right move. I think it's just a little suspicious because of how dirty FIFA is. I think the timing of it is very messed up. Belgium's not happy. Team USA, Americans are happy. What do you think of the reversal? 310-840-4910. Satch in Canada. Satch, you're on Westwood One Sports. What's up, brother?
2: How you doing? I'm calling from Vancouver, the other host city here.
0: Okay. All right. That's cool. How are you guys doing? How are you enjoying this?
2: Oh, we're loving it. It's a great feeling out here. It's amazing.
0: That's cool. What do you think of the red card reversal for Flo Balogun?
2: Honestly, in my opinion, I think there's something fishy about it. I'm not going to, you know, it's just not, I don't, if they, first of all, I think it should have, if they had to turn it, they should have turned it the very next day.
0: That's my biggest issue. If I'm Belgium, like, okay, I don't like the reversal. Okay. But you can deal with it, especially if you were told Thursday afternoon that the reversal was coming. But 3 days and then Sunday morning you find out, Satch? I'm not so sure about that one.
2: That's the biggest issue that everyone has here. That's why they're saying there's something fishy. It's either rigged or, you know what? Like, I get, you know, but it, also at the same time, if the tables were turned and it happened to the U.S., the same feeling would have been with the U.S., right? You guys probably would have said the same thing what Belgium is saying here.
0: Oh, yeah, absolutely. Look. Right. It's like, and thanks for the call, Satch. It's kind of like Barry Bonds, man. It's Barry Bonds. 31 teams hated Barry Bonds. But San Francisco Giants fans, that was our guy, and we'll defend him. Whereas if Bonds played for the now Guardians, then Indians, if he played for the Marlins, if Bonds played for the Pirates again, the Pirates fans would have defended Barry Bonds. Like, you're upset, but if it was on the shoe was on the other foot, you would understand. It's a fine call, man. Thanks, Satch. Don is in Stockton. What's up, Don? You're on Westwood One Sports.
3: Hey, Mike. You know, I didn't think that red card was right. He didn't even get a yellow card to go to the red card, and I'm just glad he's playing because he's a great player. But the World Cup has been, it's been fantastic watching over here.
0: Not only did he not get a yellow card, there wasn't a foul called on the play. Play was never stopped until the ball went out of bounds, and then the Bosnian players complained about it. And then the referee went to the VAR. So, Don, you're spot on, man. Like, we went from 0 to 60 real quick with that call.
3: Yeah, I agree.
0: Don,
3: there's been some great matches.
0: Oh, dude, I'm watching Mexico, and thank you for the call, Don. I'm watching Mexico and England right now. that first half was one of the best halves of the entire tournament, and now it's got a million more layers of intrigue because England's up two with 25 minutes to go, but they're down a man. And Mexico's playing in front of their home crowd, 80,000 screaming fans. Like, it looks intense over there in Mexico City.
3: I got a question for you. What did Trump say about this?
0: Don, thank you for calling. Trump put out on Truth Social that he made a call and asked them to reverse it. We don't have any idea if that was the catalyst for this. We don't know if that was the reason for it. I don't know. We don't have transparency on any of it. FIFA's a pretty corrupt organization, and they did give the man the first ever FIFA Peace Prize. So we have no idea the relationship between Trump and the head of FIFA. Thank you, Don. Javier in Ohio, you're on Westwood One Sports. What's up, Javier?
4: How are you? How's your day?
0: Doing all right, man. I mean, I talk sports for 4 hours a day. I'm doing all right. I got a pretty good life going on.
4: I agree. So this is my first time ever calling a radio show, so I'm a little nervous. So
0: it's our third one of the day. You're doing great, Javier. We're all friends here.
4: Great, man. So, look, one, I'm a big soccer enthusiast. I've watched football, like how we call it in my parents' country, which are from Guatemala, and I've watched every World Cup since I was – So 94 was really my first World Cup. And so I've seen it, and I love football. And the call was total crap, if you ask me. It should have never actually happened. Per rules, that is a play that does not get reviewed. An example is Leo Messi against Algeria. He did the exact same thing, and that play didn't get reviewed. Right. And so I feel like it shows favoritism to Leo Messi. And then even Zlatan Ibrahimovic was just like, yo, hey, that's a ridiculous call. Not until it got reviewed, you know, you saw that the red card came out, because initially there was no call. It was like, yo, keep on playing. It is what it is. And that's what should have happened. After the review, I think it may have been a yellow card at most. But if you watch the play itself, you see Balogun actually look up. He's looking upwards. He's not looking at people's feet in any way. And so it was an unintentional, like, hey, you're going for the ball. Like, you don't call that. So that's my opinion on it. And so the play that got, you know, that he's being reversed is exciting, because you can't go down a player like that, that magnitude, right? It affects us heavily. And like you say, we're favored now by 1.5 goals. And before, it was like a toss-up.
0: Yeah, and it's good to get him back. And you explained it very well. Appreciate you. Javier did great for his first time calling. Don't be a last-time caller, Javier. You're good in my book.
4: Hey, thank you.
0: Dude, yeah. Thank you for calling, man.
4: No problem.
0: Yeah, have a good one. You too. But yeah, it doesn't, the play itself didn't make any sense. What is happening? Will, what is going on? Now Mexico gets a penalty shot? What is happening here? Raul Jimenez now. Okay, so Harry Kane got a yellow card for kicking somebody, and now Mexico has a chance to close it to 3-2 with the penalty kick here? No pressure in front of the 80,000 people in your home stadium. Hold on. And he scored. It's now 3-2 we're in the 69th minute. Mexico closes the lead, and they still have 11 players on the field while England has 10. What is happening? And when did I ever think I'd become soccer guy, or I'd be on a national radio show describing what is going on between Mexico and England? This game is nuts. I know that Argentina-Cape Verde, that match was like the game of the tournament so far. This might be better. This one might be better right here, especially if Mexico can tie it up. Man, this is just ridiculous. That's great. That's just great. Let's go to Mike in Chicago. Mike, thanks for calling, man. You're on Westwood One Sports.
5: My pleasure. Enjoying the show.
0: Thank you very much. What did you think of the red card reversal?
5: You know, I think FIFA got it right. I agree that the timing was late. But one of the things that I think supports it is this wasn't just a U.S. decision. My understanding is they are suspending the automated next game ban from the process. And I think that's an excellent point because as a guy who played, you know, in my day, I think for that to happen, for the red card to be automatic, you have to have 80% of experienced viewers be able to watch it and say, yes, that was worth a red card. And officiating is becoming far too much of the story right now, I'm sure, for FIFA. That red card ban has been a huge story. And as much as you talk about the Argentina game that was an instant classic, my takeaway from watching the France Paraguay game last night wasn't, wow, what a great performance by Paraguay. It's how did five officials miss all those fouls, not take control, and have France get three red, yellow cards and Paraguay nothing? They need to take officiating out of the discussion. I think this ruling will do it and not risk somebody missing the finals unnecessarily. So
0: you know, it's funny.
5: Enjoying it.
0: Thank you, Mike. It was so ironic about during Mike's call talking about officiating. They just issued a yellow card to Mexico, and the Mexican player is the one that got hit in the mouth. Like, like it's so hilarious that Mike's like, this officiating's crap. And if you're watching it, he's right, but he's not. He's driving in his car, it sounds like, and he's getting it right. We got time for two more. Let's go to Super Reside in Detroit. What's up, brother? Thanks for calling. You're on Westwood One Sports.
6: Hey, what's up there, Mikey? How you doing, brother?
0: Doing okay. What'd you think about the red card reversal?
6: I mean, my thing is this. As far as soccer, I believe that going forward, it's going to have to be Americanized. A new version of it is going to have to be created if we're ever really going to embrace it properly. But now to the red card. People are even debating about this is because it's Donald Trump. And that's the only reason why. It was the right thing to do. Take Donald Trump out of the scenario. People are so hell-bent on, oh, Donald Trump had something to do with it, so it must not be the right thing to do. Half of the people, you know, the skeptics. It wouldn't even be, like I said, it wouldn't have been a debate if Joe Blow or somebody else said, you know, was able to, you know, reverse it or something like that, somebody with a different name, because it was the right thing to do. Get rid of the error that they made. And FIFA, they should be ashamed of themselves. Well, maybe even Donald Trump can even fix it was a track start. He got blackballed by them. He's still blackballed to this day. Some guy from the 80s. And they still will not admit that they treated that guy wrong. They banned him from the Olympics. I forget his name. He's an African-American guy, has like light brown eyes. And he is currently still banned by FIFA and they have something, what is that? Some type of era or asterisk next to his name for the medals that he won. And he's still seeking an apology. So maybe even Donald Trump can even do something about that. If you look that up, you'll see that.
0: I'll check that out. You know, the point that he makes, and thank you.
6: He did 30 for 30.
0: Okay. Oh, all right. I'll look for that one. Thank you, man. I appreciate you calling in because, you know, the thing is, like, and I know this is a sports talk show. This is not a political talk show. I've done that. I've lived in that world. This is way more fun. Okay. This is way more fun than being in the political game where you have to pick a side and everyone gets real angry. I don't know the influence that our president has on FIFA. I know that FIFA gave him a fake peace award that no one had ever gotten before. That tells you that there must be some kind of a relationship between the head of FIFA and the president of the United States. We will never know. The transparency will never be bright enough for all of us to see and understand. Did Donald Trump get Flo Balogun back in the match? No idea. No idea. Half the country thinks yes, and half the country thinks no. All I know is Balogun's playing, and to the point that Reside was making, there's no appeals process. So something had to spark FIFA to make this decision. Like, you can't go to FIFA and say, hey, we'd like to appeal for reasons A, B, C, D, and E. Article 27 came into play. That's what we're talking about. Article 27, if the body believes that the suspension is not warranted, then they can lift it. Now, he's going to have to serve a suspension in the next year, but I don't know what spawned this, and we may never know. Maybe it was Trump. I have no idea. See if we can get Trump on the phone. We'll ask him. Mark is in California. Mark, you get the final word here on this topic. What do you think of the red card reversal?
7: Oh, well, I agree with the previous caller that I'm an ex-coach, 8 years, high school coach, Sherman Oaks Center for Studies City Championship. It was the end of the game. People were tired.

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1: No, that's not fair. You play in your geography. You play in that neighborhood. So I'm happy for Norway that they won, but I also happen to believe that Israel should be moved to play in the Asian world. Not, they had to play in what they call Oceania in 1970, and they won.
2: I gotcha. I got to get to a break, but I appreciate the phone call and the history lesson. You have yourself a great rest of your 4th of July weekend, my friend. Good to hear from you. And don't be a last-time caller there, Mark. Appreciate it. It's good to get coaches on that know the game a hell of a lot better than I'll ever know it. It's good to get those smart people on. We like doing that. Coming up, we end the show by ranking stuff. Top five in whatever category we feel like doing. Could be sports. It might not be. That's next on Westwood One Sports.
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1: A better life with Dr. Sanjay Gupta.
2: We talk a lot here about ultra-processed foods and the many ways in which they can negatively impact your health. They've been linked to weight gain, obesity, type 2 diabetes, cardiovascular disease, even cancer. And now a new study out of UCSF found that high ultra-processed food intake was associated with something called intramuscular fat, which is exactly what it sounds like. That's fat inside your muscles, which can cause them to become weaker. Now, in this particular study, the researchers noticed more wear and tear and pain in people's knees because of weakened thigh muscles. Cutting back on ultra-processed foods isn't easy. The CDC estimates at least half the calories in our diet come from ultra-processed foods. But if you're looking to eat cleaner, cutting out sugar-sweetened beverages, that may be the best number one thing you can do to try and get started. I'm Dr. Sanjay Gupta, helping you live a better life.
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13: The score bar. And it's basically a heat bar. It's chocolate and toffee in the middle, but it's got a lot of toffee just essence in it. And that's just one of my favorite ones.
14: Big toffee guy. Okay.
13: Huge.
14: All
13: toffee.
14: Right.
13: I love toffee.
14: Okay.
13: All right. At number four, I have a Twix. Now,
14: which Twix? Which kind?
13: Oh, so regular Twix. But the thing is, I like the cookie more than the chocolate and caramel, so I tend to just eat the chocolate and then cut
14: you
13: the
14: nibble,
13: caramel off.
14: You
13: then,
14: nibble? Oh
13: yeah, I just eat the the cookie, really, okay. Is what I'm going after.
14: All right.
13: Next up is the number three. I have the peanut butter cups. Now, I tried the one. The one I'm going to focus on is the white chocolate.
14: Thank you.
13: Those are really good.
14: Thank
13: I just
14: you.
13: Had those recently,
14: yes.
13: And I was surprised.
14: Yes, yes.
13: All right. And coming
14: I
13: in,
14: approve of that.
13: Coming in at number two is Snickers, but the almonds. I love almonds.
14: Have you seen Snickers white yet? I don't like real chocolate. I like white chocolate. Have you had the Snickers white?
13: No.
14: Oh, Mondo, get to your CVS and
13: all
14: find
13: right.
14: one.
13: I'm heading down right now. And then first is a whatchamacallit.
14: What a weird list. We don't have time to dissect this, but the score bar, white chocolate peanut butter cups, and a whatchamacallit. Mondo, make sure we put a pin in this so we can dissect your list next week, all right?
13: Will do.
14: Thank you very much. Will, what are you ranking today?
15: We're doing road trip snacks.
14: Okay.
15: Things you get like from the gas stations.
14: Like score and whatchamacallit?
15: Yeah, sure. They something like that. So number five, this is where I put Sour Patch Kids.
14: Okay.
15: I like something that can just like make me pucker. Like it's almost so sour it's painful.
14: Okay.
15: Like that's what I like to go for there. Number four, do you know what popcorners are?
14: No.
15: They're like popcorn chips. They make them in like regular white cheddar, but they're not messy. They're light. They're solid. Three.
13: Just Kettle Ones right now.
15: They're delicious. Say Mondo.
14: Mondo knows,
15: number
14: man.
15: Three. Snyder's Buffalo Pretzel Pieces.
14: What?
15: These things are crack. Just addicting. So good. Number two. I'm a sucker for a good protein bar. Like, I like to stay healthy.
14: A protein bar?
15: A protein bar.
14: Who's getting a protein bar on their road trip?
15: Me. Me. A good protein bar. That's it. And number one, unstoppable, untop, Takis. Takis, man. They're so
14: number one?
15: Good. Yeah. So good.
14: Will actually had Takis yesterday, and that's what it made him.
15: That inspired the list.
14: That inspired the list. my final, my five, I just quit smoking 12 years ago on this day. As a matter of fact, today's my 12-year smoke-iversary. Quit. You will be very happy. And in honor of that, the top five reasons to quit smoking. Number five, especially if you live up here in the Midwest. Dude, smoking in the winter is brutal. You're like, I got to go outside and have that cigarette. You only have half of it because the wind chill is 14 below. You hit it like three times and then like you have to throw it on the ground. It's a waste of cash right there. It's too cold to smoke in the winter. That's number five. Number four, you smell. When you have your smoke and you go, you don't smell it, but we do. When you have your smoke and then you go in someone's car or someone's house or you go on a date or whatever, you stink like an ashtray. All right? If you stop smoking, you won't smell like an ashtray. That's number four. Number three, the third best reason to quit smoking. Dude, you get your taste back. Everything tastes better. You don't always have the taste of the ashtray in your mouth as you're trying to eat. Everything tastes better when you quit smoking. Number two, money. I don't even know what a pack of cigarettes cost these. When I quit smoking, cigarettes were like $8 a pop or something like that. And I bet they're more. And I bet they're more in different states, too. But you save hundreds, if not thousands of dollars when you quit smoking. And the number one reason to quit smoking is your long-term health. Unfortunately, my father, who smoked for 60 years, is on oxygen all the time. He's at home. He's on oxygen. He drives somewhere. He takes the portable oxygen with him. He's got COPD. Smoked for 8 years. It's tough for him to walk across the room. Your long-term health. And I'm not going to sit here and preach. You're probably an adult. But quit smoking, okay? Quit smoking. Don't smoke cigarettes. Vaping's no better for you. All right. The only thing you should be putting into your lungs is air, pure air. For the record, I loved smoking. All right. I smoked for 16 years up until 12 years ago. It was awesome. I loved it. But the benefits far outweigh the negatives. The benefits of quitting smoking far outweigh anything I ever did while I was smoking. All right. And today's my 12-year anniversary. You can quit. Do it for yourself. I quit cold turkey. Cold turkey might not be the answer for everybody. Maybe you need gum. Maybe you need the patch. Maybe you need hypnosis. Maybe you need to wane. Maybe you do need a vape to kind of take your nicotine level down. Whatever that is, whatever you got to do, man, your family will thank you. You will thank you. Your wallet will thank you. Quit smoking if you can, man. Do it today. Or start it today. And you know what? Start small. If, like, you smoke a pack a day, try 5 cigarettes a day. Do that for a couple of days in a row. Maybe 3 a day. Maybe try to go a day. Start small. You can do it. Quit smoking. All right? Today's my 12-year anniversary, and every year on July 5th, I celebrate. It's also my friend Taylor's birthday, so happy birthday, Taylor. She always got a second billing because it's always my smoke-iversary. It's all about me first. You understand. All right, that is it. Next time I talk to you next Saturday night here on Westwood One Sports. Thanks to our producer, the tallest Latino in all of talk radio, Mondo Hernandez. Also to our producer, Will Dalton. Will, are you taking us through the night along with Johnny Ballgame?
15: I will be here.
14: All right. Johnny and Will the rest of the night. Thank you so much for listening. So many great calls today. Thanks to everybody. Go USA. Happy birthday. Beat Belgium tomorrow. John Mallory's next. My name is Mike Wickett. Thanks for listening to Westwood One Sports.

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13: I don't know about you, but my social media feeds are flooded with lotions and potions and gadgets, all promising to unlock different components of longevity. But if you log off, take a step back from all the hype, you'll find that the actual keys to a longer, healthier life are hiding in plain sight. There are four of them. Number one, nutrition. The Mediterranean diet really is the gold standard. Number two, exercise. You should be getting 150 minutes of moderate intensity exercise or 75 minutes of vigorous intensity exercise every week, plus strength training and stretching. Number three, sleep. Sleep is when your body and your brain repair themselves. You should be getting 7 to 9 hours a night. And finally, number four often gets forgotten, socialization. It's not a bonus, it's a necessity for a healthy life, finding a sense of community, purpose, and belonging. I'm Dr. Sanjay Gupta, helping you live a better life.
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0: Richie, if you're listening, as always, this one's for you. Westwood One Sports Night, Johnny Ball Game. I hope it's your favorite time of the week. And if it is, then, oh, holy shnikes, do we have a treat for you tonight. Hopefully you got nothing to do, and you're just going to listen for 4, 5, 6, 7 hours on Westwood One and get ready for, I don't know, the biggest sporting event so far this year in America, certainly on an international level. Monday, Seattle, Belgium, USA, and now everything that comes with it. Team USA went, done, got daddy involved to right a wrong. Is that what I'm seeing here? Did dad step in? Wow! Sometimes in this business, it happens a lot, guys. You prep a show, and in this case, you know, me and my team, we'll get to them in a second. We are in a group chat, Google Docs. We do this all week, coming up with the best possible segments for you. And then sometimes you could be driving into the studio, and just all of a sudden, just right there in your lap, just a little birdie flies in through the sunroof, you know, sits on your lap, you pet it a little bit, hey, little birdie. You know, and in the form of Balogun in the red card suspension being suspended, everything there, man, we're going to have a good show. Stoppage time in Mexico, England now. Keep you posted on that one. Man, a lot of nervous fans on both sides, right? Soccer has that drama. You can get the nerves on both sides, right? England's like, just please hold on. Mexico's like, just please get one more goal. I'm digging World Cup. And I think most of the American sports fan, reasonable American sports fans, not the I hate everything about soccer guy. I think this is nails, man. Especially what tomorrow's going to be like. And I got a lot to talk about tomorrow. 310-840-4910. That's where we're taking your calls. Producing Stuart Kovacs. Naga. Not going to be here tonight in his place. I think you love this guy. Feels like we're always working together. Mr. Roadhouse himself, Will Dalton. Roadhouse, good to have you producing this show again. And, man, you're digging all this soccer. I can tell, Rody.
1: Dude, I am fired up. Dude, this soccer, it's because you said it. Soccer has so much drama. So much.
0: It
1: like, things
0: does.
1: Things can change in the blink of an eye. Like, whether it's penalty kicks, it just, like we saw in this Mexico-England game, like how quickly things happen. Two quick goals, Mexico early on. Like, just
0: so true.
1: With a bang. Oh, it's so good.
0: True.
1: And now they're so Mexico, oh, trying everything they can to get back in this thing.
0: It's crazy, Dalton. And that's Roadhouse to you guys. As in, one, never underestimate your opponent. Expect the unexpected. Two, take it outside. Don't ever start anything in the bar unless it's absolutely necessary. And three, Dalton, what?
1: Just be nice.
0: Thank
1: Just
0: you.
1: Be nice.
0: Nice. Love it.
1: Do.
0: Running our board. Yes. Peyton Lodge checking in as well. He'll be answering your calls tonight. Big sports guy, TCU grad from Los Angeles. Oh, Lodgie, another Sunday night, dude. Let's have some fun.
2: Let's go. Go Frogs. Thanks for the TCU shout out. Let's go.
0: Will do. Yeah, we got a TCU Horn Frog. I got Roadhouse Dalton, an ex All-American baseball player, and your boy Johnny Ball Game on Sunday nights. Okay, FIFA righted a wrong. But was the way it righted it wrong? Like, I'm all over the place with this. Rights, wrong, right. What is right? What is wrong? Do we even care? I think there's that factor, too, for a lot of sports fans. Like, I don't think they care how the result ended up being the result where Balogun's going to play tomorrow in Seattle. Dude's got 3 goals in this tournament. And shout out to the Brits. Wow. England advances. They'll be in the Elite Eight, if you will. I just call it NCAA tournament terms. They'll be in the Elite Eight. That's massive over there. It's like 3 or 4 in the morning over there right now. So, man, that party is going to keep that thing going. Good for England. They win. Sorry for Mexico. I actually wanted Mexico to win that match. Not that it matters. England's going to advance. But FIFA did right the wrong. I mean, that call was unjust. After that call, I even said, man, and this is what they mean when they say FIFA's corrupt. Like, you give an official that much subjective power on a bang-bang play, he can essentially suspend a dude, in this case, for what? Like 130 minutes on a bang-bang, controversial at best? You give the referee, the officials, that type of power in FIFA, in soccer? A subjective call? There's no system whatsoever to right an obvious human error wrong. Or maybe not even human error. We're here, we're seeing the video action replay or whatever messed up there too. Just slice it, dice it, I don't care. That was a bad call. Period, end of story. FIFA righted it. Now, how they righted it, was that wrong? Now, I've heard the Ronaldo, well, they did this before, okay, there's some kind of precedent there, 310-840-4910. I think you're kind of what, a few minds here. One, good, thank you, FIFA. Thank you to whomever helped, if we're seeing the reports, if it was all the way with the commander-in-chief on this. Maybe president of FIFA owed some people favors, and you know what, here, haga laga, now he's back. And we're still waiting on those details, but yeah, I think some folks, most folks, like, they don't care that maybe how they changed this. So one of Team USA's best players is now playing in the most important soccer match in the history of this country, in this country's capital city of soccer, Seattle. I mean, this is a big time deal. By the way, I'm going. Yep. As soon as we get off the air here in the morning, I'm going to head home, put a couple of things together, and head to the airport. I'll be at this game, not even covering it as a fan. Scored a ticket. And I want you to check this out, Roadhouse, Lodgie. You know, what's it costing to get into that stadium right now, tomorrow night, Seattle, 8 p.m. Eastern kick?
1: The cheapest thing that I'm looking at right now is like $1,689.
0: Okay, about $1,700 gets you in the stadium. Okay. Yeah, that's an expensive ticket. And it's probably only going to get higher after this, after the Balogun news. And you know, it's just, again, you're either, I don't care, this is cool, they shouldn't have done that anyway. They righted the wrong here. I don't care if dad had to get involved. They fixed it. Or you're thinking, wow. And I thought FIFA was corrupt where you give a ref that kind of power to just red card a dude and he's gone the next game too. Well, no, I guess you could say, well, FIFA's corrupt because, hey, you can phone in a favor. And the whole world is pissed off in American soccer right now, in the president of FIFA. Because absolutely they're saying, oh, yeah, their dad is the coach, or whatever the analogy you want to use. Yep. 310-840-4910. And some of you, I don't know if this taints anything. Like, if Team USA wins, are you going to just have it in the back of your head? Oh, that was kind of cheesy and greasy and slimy. I don't really like how this tastes. Maybe, and you can't control your emotion, dude. That's who you are as a person. If you don't like this, you're like, I don't want a sport to be able, I don't want an error to be fixed that way. And then there's a lot of folks, go USA. I didn't care either. I don't care if he played. I don't care if he didn't. yeah, I'll watch, but I don't know who these players are anyway. So, yeah, it doesn't mean a thing to me. Where are you with this? Are you going to sleep like a baby tonight, knowing Balogun's playing, Team USA, one win away from the Elite Eight? Haga laga, I'm going to sleep like an angel. Or are you not? Does this kind of stain it for you? That, you know, USA didn't get what it wanted. It's the host country. It's this, this, and that. The arrogant American sports fan. I know, soccer guy across the world's like, you guys just show up to the party, and now you're trying to change all the rules. You know, we wouldn't like that either in American football if people were saying, you know, well, why don't you just have 15 yards for a first down? This is stupid. You'd be like, you don't even know our sport. Get away from me. So I can kind of get some of that translation to... But I would imagine that most of us, yeah, sleeping like a baby. You don't love soccer enough maybe to wonder or worry about, like, its future. I hear people like, this is just bad for FIFA. It's bad for global soccer. It's bad sportsmanship. This doesn't look good. You basically just changed a rule that really, I mean, what is it, Article Rule 27? Well, look that one up, which basically reserves the right for the president to just do whatever the hell he wants, I guess. And that's what they did in this case. There was a phone call made by the commander-in-chief that has been reported and confirmed multiple times a couple of days ago. He called the FIFA president, and I don't know, dude, that was some bull crap. There's got to be something you can do to fix this. That was a horrendous call. And, I mean, you can't say it wasn't. The only thing you can say is, well, that's just what we do here. Yeah. Sorry. It's just a bad call. We just, yeah, just have to make do. No, dude. Like, that's not what's happening. Nope. And there was a rule, whatever, a way to fix this, and they did it, and it's bugging the whole world. And I think a lot of the American sports fan probably likes this. We like being the villain. We want you to root against us. Cool. Please. Like you do in everything else, the American would think. 310-840-4910, your boy, Johnny Ballgame. So how's it sit with you? I think you can go a lot of different angles on this thing. But yeah, dude. I'm going. Like, I'm going to ask you guys this, Roadhouse and Lodgy. I'm imagining you guys have all been to some pretty bitchin' sporting events in your life. We all have. Everybody listening right now, think of the greatest sporting event you've ever been to. Put that in your head. I'd love to hear what it is if you want to call me with that, because I've been thinking about this since I was able to get a ticket to this game a couple of days ago. And I'll just say right now, my brother, you guys, is taking me to this game. He had an extra ticket, and his wife, who I married, by the way, I officiated their wedding last summer, gives me a call, my brother a text, and says, hey, this was during the last USA match or whatever. He says, if they win, if they advance, you're going. So that was the round of 32? So yeah. I said, hell yeah, bought a ticket instantly, had some vacation days, it's happening. And I was thinking about it, like, I've been to an NFC championship game, that's pretty big. I've been to a lot of NBA playoff games, big. I've been to, you know, college football playoff games, CFP, pretty big. You know, I've been to just hundreds of other games. I'm trying to think of the biggest. It might be tomorrow night. Guys, I'm from Seattle. I've seen more games in that stadium than any stadium ever. It's going to be weird seeing, like, my stadium. There's going to be, like, 35 million people that watch this thing. It's a Monday night, primetime, Eastern, just coming off the long holiday weekend. People are home tomorrow. Nobody's going out. I'm going to be in this damn stadium. It's going to be crazy. I can say this for sure. I mean, more people across on the planet will be watching this game than any other sporting event I've been to. It's going to be insane. Going to spend the whole day down there. My brother, by the way, has tickets to everything. He's a badass. My brother has Raiders season tickets, you guys, and he's never been to a Raiders game. He sells them every single week. He's that guy. And pretty sweet little deal there. The Seahawks, though, he's a Seahawk fan because he's Seattle like me, play in Vegas against the Raiders this week, this year for the first time. So I bet that's the first game he's going to go to. We'll get to these calls, and we got a lot of them. Line them up. How do you feel on this? FIFA did right the wrong, right? But was it wrong with how it righted it? I'm Johnny Ballgame, Westwood One Sports Night, guys. Download the Westwood One Sports.
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0: 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Roadhouse, you're thinking about it. What would you say is the biggest, grandest, most important magnitude of a sporting event you've ever been to in your young baseball-loving life?
1: So I've been fortunate enough to go to several Carolina Duke games, both at the Smith Center in Chapel Hill and Cameron.
0: Ooh, good one.
1: Been to several of those. And the one that stands out to me is probably the most recent one in Chapel Hill, where you had the buzzer beater shot with 0.4 seconds left for Carolina to win. And then something I've never seen in a Carolina Duke game before, ever, because it just doesn't happen, is the fans storm the court in Chapel Hill. But then the PA announcer's like yelling for everybody to get off the court because there was actually still like 0.1 seconds left. Everybody clears the court. Then they resume play. The clock expires. They storm it again. They storm twice. So that takes the cake.
0: Okay, that's a good one. That's a good one, Roadhouse. Let's get to these calls. Let's start. How about with Johnny in Virginia? Johnny to Johnny. Johnny in Virginia, what do you know? What do you say? Welcome.
2: Hey, man. Thank you for taking my call. I 100,000% agree with everyone in the American media. Dude, that was a red card. I don't know how much soccer you guys watch. I'm not going to get into it. You guys were like quoting Ronaldo's red card, but Ronaldo's red card was in the qualifying matches. He got suspended three games. He served one, and then he was able to play the World Cup tournament. Like, while sports are sports, referees are referees, you know what I'm saying? The only time this has ever been done where someone was allowed to participate after a World Cup was in Chile in 62, and he got a red card in the semifinals. But that wasn't even really a red card. So back then, they were given verbal directions by the referee to leave. Like, red cards and yellow cards didn't even get started until the 1970s. This is unprecedented, man. Like, I'm sorry. This is ridiculous. You're having a president of the United States calling in the FIFA organization lead and saying, hey, man, can you, like, do me a favor? That's ridiculous.
0: It looks like it. It's ridiculous. Yeah, it looks like, that looks like, you know, Johnny, that looks like that's exactly how it went down, dude. Like, from the top. I mean, especially when the president essentially got confirmed it. Yeah, I called him. And I don't, you know, if there was a favor or whatever. I know, so you can like that the justice was served in the form that it shouldn't have been a red card. Now it isn't, but the way they went about this, Johnny, obviously chaps your ass. You're not happy with it. Does this stain the rest of the tournament for you, Johnny?
2: Personally, I think it doesn't. Not for me. Like I love USA. 100%. I grew up here. My parents are Mexican. So when it comes to soccer, no offense, USA is not about soccer. Mexican is all about soccer. I support their team personally more than the USA team. I do have an affinity for the USA team. And I'm sorry, dude. It's not a good look. It's not a good look.
0: Yeah.
2: They're trying to get rid of Pochettino or whatever not Pochettino, the coach, but the head organization of FIFA, dude. There's behind the scenes. Like, this is pretty big right now. There's a lot of coaches speaking out about it. There's a lot of teams speaking out about it. There's a lot of federations speaking out about it. It's not a good look. And that's just my personal opinion. Like, I think it was a red card. I think they should have went and played without their best player. Am I a little biased? Probably. But at the same time, like, when my coworker showed me it, like, I'm here at work. I work overnight. I say, hey, man, you see the game? I was watching the USA game. I said, no, did you hear about the good red card? I saw a red card. Show me a replay. Oh, yeah, that's, like, automatic red card. I think about it and moved on. But then, like, I feel like the USA media plays this big, big issue, and I feel like the rest of the world, like, is not about it. And while I agree, it should have been, it was a borderline red card. I can see how it's not a red card. Okay, you know what I mean? But, like, when the decision is made, the decision is made. You know what I mean? You don't go back and take away a touchdown two plays later and be like, I'm sorry. Like, that's not how it works. You know what I mean? Now, the process appeal, FIFA is corrupt. I'm not arguing any of those facts. You guys are 120% right. But I have 1,000% problem with the president of the United States getting into our sports, regardless of any side we're on. And that's just my personal opinion.
0: Thank you, Johnny in Virginia, for the call. 310-840-4910. Keep them coming. So obviously, look, and he, Johnny thinks that it was a, see, when, with Johnny, his opinion of the severity of the call, like, according to Johnny, it wasn't that big of a missed call. Like, it was kind of a ticky-tack thing. It could have went either way, and now we're doing this. And, you, again, like, your dad has to make a call when you don't get, you know, the results you want. And then you show back up at the tournament with your daddy and everybody else. All the other teams are looking at you like, dude, you shouldn't be here. What is this? You have to do this? Anyway, you know, I get it. The whole world's not liking this, and I did see that. There are other federations getting not really involved, but discussing it, thinking like we can't have this, because now what happens? What happens if the same thing happens tomorrow against Belgium? Same thing. Even worse, even. If it's a worse call and there's a red call, a red card, and Pulisic is gone for the Elite Eight, what? It's going to have to be commander-in-chief. You're going to make this call, aren't you? Aren't you? Every other team should, too. So I get it. It doesn't look good. I think that's the only issue with it. Because I'll go back and disagree with Johnny on the severity of the call. I thought that was a bogus, bullcrap whistle. And then the official and even the VAR, no. It was not, there was no intent there. We've all watched sports a long time. It's like calling a flag on a pass interference when your feet get tangled. Refs never call that. And I like that they don't. That's kind of what it was. It was just, okay, collateral damage on the ankle. Playing hard here. It's the World Cup. Let's get to Toronto. James in Toronto. You're up, James. We're going to be feisty tonight. There's going to be some good calls on Westwood One. James, you're up, bud.
3: You and Roadhouse and Rushy, you're doing a great job. I am not really a soccer fan. I'm a hockey guy. But Canada, yes. U.S., and Mexico, it's all good. And whether that was a red card or not, I cannot tell. But I feel video replay is in there for a reason, correct? To get it right.
0: Yeah. Yeah,
3: and if it's took advantage or two, I mean, who am I to say what? Did he like tell everybody that he saved the world? Or, I guess we have a problem with that part. But the whole point is, video replay got it right as far as I'm concerned.
0: Appreciate the call. Next time, I clean it up just a tad. But I love you, James, in Toronto. Go have another Molson. I'm sure they taste great this time. 310-840-4910. Yeah. To be honest, I kind of thought it would be less. This doesn't look good. This is kind of grimy. This is the team, you know, we are. I'll say we. I'm an American. We're the team that doesn't get our way. So we have to call, we go to our dad, who ended up, let's say, buying the uniforms or something for the team. And he has some power with the head of the league or whomever, makes a phone call and says, you know that was a bad call. We all know it was a bad call. You have the power to overturn it. You need to do this. And for whatever reason, they obliged, and whoever, whether it was the commander in chief or anybody else saying, you need to make this switch. The president of FIFA went along with it, almost agreeing that it was a horse crap call. I mean, if it's not a horse crap call, dude, let open the corruption floodgates. I'll buy that. Like, if you can make a case, and there are two callers right there that basically made a case that it was worth a red card. I didn't see it that way, but again, I'm showing up to this party last. I don't know soccer, but I do know intent. I think I have a pretty good grasp on that. And if Balogun was, if that was intent, If he was able to, in that quick of a motion, step on that dude's leg like that, then he's a hell of a lot better than, I don't know, than Pele? You can't. It's a bang-bang sport in that regard. That's why I didn't think it was red card worthy at all, especially when you got to sit the next game. I mean, punishment fit the crime a little bit here. That's another reason why I'm on the side of, hey, FIFA righted a wrong. Do I love how it was, how the wrong was righted? No, I guess not. I mean, who likes the kid who runs and tells his dad to help him out and fix it? That's kind of what we did. 310-840-4910. Let's get to Baltimore. Bert, welcome to the show. Bert in Baltimore. You got Johnny Ballgame. Where do you want to go, Bert?
4: What's up, Ballgame? I just want to set the record straight on a few things. People are all over the place on this. Official law 12. That was a red card. Intent has nothing to do with it. A tackle or a challenge for the ball that uses excessive force and endangers an opponent's safety. He nearly snapped a dude's ankle. On purpose or not, it was a red card. Secondly, This has happened three times already in just this tournament. One player from Ecuador, Otamendi from Argentina, and Ronaldo. All three of them got red cards in qualifiers and would have been banned in the opening round of the group stage. All three of them, FIFA's, committee got together and overruled the red card and allowed them to play in all of the group stages. Trump used his power like he should have. I think it's a great move, and I think ultimately justice was served. I'm out.
0: Thanks for the call, Bert in Baltimore. And you're probably right, and you are right on that intent. I'm looking at the rule right now. It's just, they say even if you're willing to do something that will lead to injury, intent or not, it will result in a red card. But Bert lost me there. So first you said it was a red card, but now you say you're happy that it was fixed? 310-840-4910. Let's get to Los Angeles where... Actually, no. Let's stop in San Francisco first. Jeff, San Francisco, you're up, man. What you got? How about L.A.? Slicky Ricky in L.A. wanting to talk a little World Cup. Rick, go for it.
5: Todd in Tampa, what's going on, Ben?
0: What's going on, Todd? Bring it, bud.
5: I played soccer in college. I wasn't a red card, okay? And let me say something. FIFA stands for the Federal International of Foolish Idiots, okay? The whole game, it's a joke. You should have to defend the whole field. I don't want to even get into that, okay? Don't give me this crap. Let me tell Belgium something. We don't come to see, we came to see the 11, the best players in the world, okay? We don't want your guy getting sent off, and we don't want our guy getting sent off, okay? That's what we didn't come to see. A tournament once every four freaking years. We want to see the best player. And by the way, you shouldn't go from no card to a freaking red card. You should get a yellow card, and you should be kicked. If anything, you should go to a penalty box for 10 minutes and then come back on. No sport in the world kicks you out of a freaking ball game except freaking targeting in the NFL, which is another corrupt game. Listen, let me tell the USA team, you're as good as anybody, okay? You can beat them. You can win this whole thing. I don't care what anybody says. Defense wins championships. Defense wins championships. You got to beat the referees just like you do on the road in the NFL. We're winning this game tomorrow. I don't care what anybody says. We're better than they are. We're faster than they are, and we can score. Remember, put the ball on target. Know where you're at on the field and put the ball in the back of the net. USA gets it done 2-0. Peace.
0: Let's go. There's Todd in Tampa. Well done, Todd. I mean, when Todd's going through that, I'm picturing myself at this game tomorrow night. I got a good ticket to my brother, his wife taking me. I'll get into the reasons later. It's awesome. But, like, I've seen that stadium, guys. Like, I was there for the Beast Quake. I saw that live. I was part of the earthquake. I was there. we created a earthquake. It shifted the seismic scale. We did that. I would imagine from what I'm hearing, tomorrow might be on that level because you know that stadium knows how to rock. It was built that way. Paul Allen got together with his buddies at NASA and they said, how can we channel this sound? And it worked. And tomorrow's going to be electric with or without Balogun. But now we know it's with Balogun. And I get it. And if we want to go down that road, fine. My opinion, FIFA corrected a bull crap call. Now, how FIFA corrected it, you can say that was bull crap. So we just got a bunch of bull crap, right? We got corruption overruling another form of corruption. It's all over the place. Now I know what they talk about when they say, dude, FIFA, World Cup. And you can use the targeting analogy. I'll accept that. You know, you're gone the next half if it happens, but I don't even like that. And in many targeting cases, you want to talk bang, bang, play? You know how hard it is to guard, to defend a receiver and then make a tackle the exact way that they need you to in that sport with the way those guys move? Like, damn, man. I've never even played a snap in the NFL, and I can tell. Dude, that is bang, bang. You cannot control your body when it's moving that fast. I don't care how athletic you are. Got more calls we're going to get to right when we get back. I'm Johnny Ballgame on Westwood One. We're all over it. Download the Westwood One Sports app.
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0: Son of Roger, by the way. I told him to play all Seattle sound for bumper music tonight to get us in the mood for that stadium, that match tomorrow night. USA Belgium World Cup, and just the news, this huge story of Balogun now being able to play. He will play. And, you know, how we ended up at this conclusion with FIFA releasing the statement on its website by operation of Article 27 FDC. The implementation of the automatic match suspension for USA player Florin Balogun. Balogun is suspended for a probationary period of 1 year. So they haven't even said it doesn't count. They just said, we're going to review the red card at a later date. Like, okay, thank you. If you want to say this looks bad, I can't argue against that. But I thought the overall initial red card looked bad. And I think FIFA righted a wrong. But maybe they were wrong in how they righted it. That's where we are tonight. And that's why the phone calls are lighting up for Johnny Ballgame on Westwood One. Let's start in Chicago with Raphael. Raphael, bring it.
1: Hey, John Lund.
0: Hey, bro. What we got tonight?
1: About USA. I mean, I think I'm positive that they'll beat Belgium. I'm pretty confident. But the game before that, if they win, they have to either play Spain or Portugal. Yeesh. I mean, in my opinion, I would rather play Portugal because Ronaldo is washed. He's 42 years old. And I don't want to play Spain because Lamine Yamal is young, energetic, and fast with the ball. He'd be too good of a match U.S., but what's your opinion? Would you rather play Portugal or Spain?
0: Thanks for the call, Raphael in Chicago. This is the easy way out, but dang, Raphael in Chicago just beat Belgium. You know, let's deal with the boogeyman when the boogeyman shows up. But to answer your question, because I love that you call, I'm going to say I would rather play Portugal because I want Ronaldo. I don't know. I'm not a big soccer guy. I obviously know who Cristiano Ronaldo is, and I think that'd be cool. Where's that game? Dallas? Roadhouse? If Team USA wins on Monday, do they go to Jerry's World for the Elite Eight? He's looking that up. Because if they do, I mean, no matter the stadium, it's going to be mega. But, yeah, give me Ronaldo in an Elite Eight game that puts us in the Final Four with a win. But, again, beat Belgium. You know, all this talk, you know, it's probably so us. And we're going to probably lose to Belgium anyway. Roadhouse?
2: Why? Which is the
0: Say
2: beauty
0: that again.
2: Of U.S. They would go to SoFi Stadium in L.A.
0: Okay. Oh, even better.
2: So they would just stay out west.
0: Even better. Yeah, then they just stay in L.A., go back to SoFi. Ronaldo versus Pulisic in SoFi. Yeah, sign me up for that. Got to get there first. Back to the calls here. We got Daniel in Fort Worth, Texas. Daniel, are you a TCU fan?
3: Can you hear me at all?
0: Yeah, you a TCU fan, Daniel?
3: Of course, I put my daughter in the summer soccer camp, TCU Horned Frogs. Let's go.
0: Let's go. Nice, man. Nice. You and my board operator, yeah. Peyton Lodge. Couple of TCU geeks. What you got, Daniel?
3: All right. Let's be objective for a second, because I know that's tough as a solo sports radio analyst, commentator, radio host, whatever you want to call you. But I really have to ask you a question. Are we so much so worried about, like, the letter of the law of getting it right or the technology of everything? Because I was the first – well, I thought I was the first one to say, hey, well, what about the targeting rule? What about, like, someone getting ejected and ruining the rest of a playoff championship run for the first half? Well, soccer, a red card you get ejected for the next game. That's been it. But technology, and this is the biggest complaint for newcomers to watch soccer or football, whatever you want to call. But offside. Oh, a fingertip. Oh, it's all about cherry picking. No, dude. It's always been this. But has technology really, really screwed up the spirit of the game? What's the old age or old ad? Whatever. Sometimes human error is good with the game. That foul against was not a red card. Hey, I'll give you one more. I was rooting for Mexico as well. I'm a Hispanic USA Mexico fan. And Harry Kane getting the penalty? Are you kidding me? Ah, it's disgusting. And I have to tell you this, as a big USA supporter, I feel like I need to take a shower before I watch Belgium. If I was from Belgium, it would be very upset, man. I would. This is not the spirit of the game. It's not what people... This is not soccer. Not football, sorry. I don't know. What am I supposed to call it?
0: Appreciate the call, Daniel in Fort Worth, and terrific job. Yeah. No question, guys. Let's not pretend. If this was completely reversed and the president of Belgium called the president of FIFA and said that they need their guy, oh my gosh, are you kidding me? Every American would say, I am done with soccer forever. You're dead to me. American sports fans, we would drop your ass because it's bullcrap. We would drop you if this happened to us. We would be gone. So many American sports fans who are only in to soccer every 4 years, especially when it's in our NFL stadiums, in our time zones for kickoff. This thing's totally conducive for us. This World Cup has been on a silver platter for Team USA. It's perfect. Yeah. If this was flipped, it'd be the biggest travesty ever. I get it. Yeah. That's why it doesn't look good. It looks like Team USA didn't get what they wanted, and they called their dad, and their dad said, no, I'll fix this, Sonny. I'll fix it. He owes me a favor. Doesn't look good. Let's get to Jeff. Jeff, you're next up. What you got? You're on Westwood One Sports Night, Jeff.
4: Hey, thanks for taking the call. What if we didn't know that Trump made that call? What if we just thought that FIFA had overturned it and let Balogun play for the game against Belgium? What if that's all we knew? We'd say, okay. Hey, great job, FIFA. Great, you did a good job. That was the right thing to do based on what happened. Secondly, that penalty didn't even draw a yellow card. They didn't even start with a yellow card. They went right to the red card. And secondly, the player that got hurt didn't even come off the pitch. So it's like, if you add all those things up,
0: Totally. Yeah, it is. I mean, FIFA, like I opened the show. Thanks, Jeff. FIFA righted a wrong. They did. They righted a wrong. That was a bogus situation, and America got screwed on it. And if you didn't find out how or why, and maybe, I don't know, did the commander-in-chief let everybody know? I don't know how that story leaked. Was El Presidente on it? I think I saw him on social media. I mean, this thing's crazy. But yeah, if you wouldn't have found out that your dad had to help you with this, I think it's different. It's just the Little League thing. Oh, Johnny's only on the team because his dad's the coach. It's one of those. 310-840-4910. Give me a quick one. We'll get to the calls. Keep it on the World Cup if you're holding. We'll get right to you when we return. Yeah, that's a great point, though. If we didn't hear how the sauce was made, it'd be thank you. Well done, FIFA.
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17: Everyone poops. 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Dr. Tricia Pasricha wants to change that. She's the author of a new book. It's called You've Been Pooping All Wrong. And she says there are three critical P's of pooping. The first is propulsion. 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

0: It's at @ballgame_KTIK on X. Just type in John Mallory. You'll find me there. Instagram as well. Asking you guys, what was the greatest, biggest, grandest, most magnitude of a sporting event you've ever been to? What was it? I'm going today to Team USA versus Belgium at Lumen Field, or Seattle Stadium, as we call it. And on the way into the studio here, I'm thinking, is this the biggest sporting event I've ever been to or will go to? You know, I've never been to a Super Bowl. I've never been to a World Series or a Finals, Final Four. I've been to, you know, I haven't been to a lot in far as like huge events. I've been to an NFC Championship game, you know, a couple NBA playoff games, some stuff, BCS bowl games, New Year's Six bowl games, CFP bowl games, that type of stuff. But, I mean, there's going to be 30-plus million people watching this game. That's just in this country. Factor in the world, especially now that Balogun is playing. What? Because there was apparently a phone call made. Wait, how'd this happen? There's so many angles. Like, is this done? Or what's going to happen like tomorrow as a result? Trust me, we're getting the conversation rolling here. This conversation is not dying after ballgame leaves Westwood One. This all we'll be talking about all day. It totally, for whatever reason, it's fine, but it totally buzz-killed everything else that was exciting about this match. This is the thing you talk about now, I think. I mean, who else is going to get involved? Other organizations, other federations, other countries that are saying, whoa, whoa, whoa, this is total bullcrap. It's basically what USA was saying after that red card debacle. Total bullcrap. It sucks that FIFA doesn't have a system to fix subjective referee calls that can put you out for, what would that be, 130 minutes? Come on, punishment fit the crime. I get it, though. It's a rule and it's in place. In the American, we said, I wish they had a way to fix it. Article 27? Yes, okay, apparently they do, and they did. So if you just want to look at it cut and dry, okay, yes. Well, I'm sorry you don't like how they came to the conclusion to exercise Article 27. But Article 27, again, I'm not a master of this rule book, exists. It's a thing. You can do this. Now, it's never been done on this level, okay. You could actually say the red card was just, I guess, okay. I mean, there's just so many branches on this tree, dude. 310-840-4910. Is anything more coming of this? Like, and I don't think it would happen, but would Team USA step in and say, you know what, in honor of FIFA, or in honor of the rest of the world, and every other team upset with this decision, you know what, we're not going to play Balogun anyway. I hope they don't do that. No, play him. Because in my opinion, it was horse crap anyway that he even got ejected. Let's get to Dallas. We got Triple M in Dallas. That appreciate you holding, Triple M. The line is yours, pal. What you got?
1: Yeah, I appreciate you getting my call and everything. I really do appreciate it. I just, man, it's been corruption in FIFA forever, like for a long, long time. And I don't think it's going to get any better. I mean, it's obviously not, because it's showing you right now with what happened today that it's not. Another thing. So the other caller was talking about it. They didn't even give him a yellow card. You don't have to get a yellow card in order to get a red card. You could automatically get a red card if they think the foul is dangerous enough to get a red card. I don't know if you're watching England and Mexico play right now. The player got an automatically red card just because of the situation of the how he had his foot angled. Like, there's some ways you're not supposed to come in, and there's not. And if you come in a certain way, it's automatically a red card. So, I mean, I don't know. I just feel like all sports are corrupt. And I feel like the youth is not interested in sports like they used to be, like when I was younger. I'm 40 years old, And I feel like when I was younger, the youth was really into all sports. And now I feel like it's like they're losing more and more interest into sports. But I appreciate you my call, man. Yes, sir.
0: Hey, stay on. Triple M, you said earlier, appreciate the call, you said FIFA's always been corrupt. So are you saying what went down in the last 10, 12 hours is corrupt?
1: Yes. Oh, yeah, for sure, for sure.
0: If, okay, if thanks. Thank you for the call. Appreciate the call. That's all I needed on the way out. So he thinks it's corrupt. Was this corruption, guys? Or was it your dad? I know it doesn't look good. It's not going to make any friends. People are going to be pissed off. But is it your dad saying, hey, that was an incorrect move. I have power and I'm going to fix it so we can wrong this right? Is that corruption? Or is that, I don't know, maybe corruption of power? Is that the corruption? Or what would have happened if anybody else would have made the call? What if it wasn't that guy? It was somebody else. Is that still corruption? Because I don't know if it was corrupt. It's cheesy McGillicuddy. It's stinky Sullivan. Hell yeah. But I don't know if it's corruption. Article 27, apparently the way I did my research on this, there was a card to play. Article 27, which basically gives the president the right to exercise something like this and suspend, not remove the red card, suspend it for a later date. They'll handle this within the next 365 days. Corruption or just a really bad look when you get mom and dad or whoever involved and they fix it because you didn't get what you want and you got screwed. I'm not sure. Let's get to Mr. Positive in Michigan. Oh, positivity. We need you tonight, Mr. Positive. Go.
2: Johnny Ballgame the Warrior, Mr. Positive, boom shakalaka. Hey, you asked the question. Is it mom and dad? Here's the thing. It's not mom and dad. It's the president of the most powerful nation in the world. So you cannot make it mommy and daddy. It's the daddy of them all. It's Papa Trump saying, you better do this or you're not getting $100 million for your whatever investments that you want. But you asked about what is the greatest event that I went to. It's got to be WrestleMania when I looked Muhammad Ali in the eye and I said, you and Elvis are the goats of your respective fields. But great show, Johnny Ballgame. You're bringing the energy. Boom, shakalaka. Everybody,
0: thank
2: go
0: you
2: for your dreams.
0: Muhammad Ali, I think, guys, that was like WrestleMania 1 or WrestleMania 3 that he was there. Good stuff, Mr. Positive. Oh, this is going to be a really good one. Peyton Lodge, our board operator, might remember this. We'll fill in Roadhouse. But let's go to Montreal. Let's bring Tony from Montreal to the show. Tony, are you there?
3: Yeah, I'm there. Can you hear me?
0: Yeah, Tony, check this out real quick. Dude.
3: Yeah.
0: Tony, you fell asleep last week when you called this show, and we were trying to wake your ass up on the air, and you were snoring. Do you have any recollection of waking up to being on hold? That was you, dude. Tony in Montreal. You were snoring on this show last week. It was hilarious.
3: Hey, listen, those were the St. Louis trumpets I was playing.
0: St. Louis trumpets. Okay. Yeah, it was. Peyton, you remember this guy, right, Lodgy?
4: Yeah, I wanted to, Tony, thank you for the time. I wanted to ask you a question. I'm glad you could stay awake for the show tonight. I wanted to see if what happened, because you, I had you on the line. We were keeping you on to try to put you back on and see if you were awake, and we kept you on the line. But then I lost you. So how did you come off my line? Did you sit on your phone? Did you hang up by accident? What happened there?
3: I have no idea, guys. Did I actually speak to you that night?
0: No. Oh! You spoke to Lodge.
4: Yeah.
3: No, what I'm saying is I never got on the air because I was, like, snoring away. Was that all? That was
0: the
3: end?
0: That's, That's what it was. We'll let you talk about sports in a second. But, yeah, we brought you on last week, and we heard a heavy breathing. I told Peyton to turn it up because I thought you were sleeping, and sure enough, dude, you were out. It was hilarious. Anyway, Tony, red card. Get in on this.
3: Johnny, just a quickie. Was that last Sunday night? Was that it?
0: Yes. Yes.
3: Yeah, okay. I'm going to have to check that out on the podcast. Hey, listen, you know, I like listening to you guys. You drive me like up a wall sometimes. I was listening tonight, this red card thing. Like, I've been in soccer for a long time. Our family's been in soccer. My dad played at a high level. My kids have all played. And I'll just say, the Balogun red card is total, total horse potatoes. That should never have been even a yellow card. And I got to tell you something. I watched both games today. This referee that did the game against England, Ali Reza Farghani, is a guy that is living in Australia and has left his home country of Iran. He said his dad was a former referee at the pro level, and he's been refereeing for many years in World Cup. And he's got all kinds of history to him and experience. But he's one of the worst referees I have ever seen in my entire life. I could take kids that are refereeing at the AAA level in Montreal, could do a better job than this guy. This guy, there's no way that this guy was doing a fair game. They never wanted England to win that game, okay? And in the earlier game, I watched that earlier game, okay? I have never seen a game where you add 12 minutes to a game and then you add another 4 or 5 minutes to allow a penalty shot, which is 16. You have to understand, you allow 2-3 minutes, but not 12 minutes. And in the second game tonight, England had to play and defend another 11 minutes. And when they say 11 minutes, then they have also injury time in the over 11-minute time. So it ended up being close to 15 minutes. You know what? When you're winning a game 3-2 and you got to play an extra 15 minutes under these rules, this is nonsense and it's garbage. That Balogun kid should play. And let me tell you something. If I had a president,
0: Tony,
3: like Trump,
0: Tony, man, I liked you better when you were snoring. 310-840-4910. All kidding aside, appreciate the call there. Tony's got a lot of stuff that's irking him. How about back to Dallas? We got Ryan on the line, wants to get in on this Balogun stuff. Ryan, bring it, man. What do you have? Join the show. Add to it. What do you want to do?
5: Yes, sir. Yes, sir. All right. So, with the whole Balogun thing, right? So, I was listening to y'all's show a few nights ago, a couple days ago, whenever Colombia and Ghana was playing. And one of the guys, so one of y'all was saying that one of the Colombian players did basically like the same thing, and he was only issued a yellow card, right?
0: I'm following. Yes, I do know it was the same thing, yeah. And you're right. It was a much lesser penalty. Go for it.
5: Yeah, and then from what I understand, I don't know if I got my facts correct on this next one, but I believe Messi did the same thing and wasn't even given. I think it was just like a regular common foul. I don't think he was given a yellow or red card on this one, on that one.
0: I saw that too. I agree with you, man. Yep, they didn't call it on Messi, and I don't want them calling it on Messi. You know, I want to watch Messi. I don't want them to screw over this and give people, you know, the best players in the world red cards and have them have to sit out the biggest potential game of their entire life because of cheeseball McGillicuddy making that call. Agree. Like, I don't know, we don't
5: exactly
0: like this. Thank you.
5: Oh, yeah, 100%. Yeah.
0: Thanks for the call, Ryan, in Dallas. Appreciate you, Bell. Yeah, go for it.
5: Yes, sir, absolutely. Oh, yeah. So the other thing is, Friday night during the Argentina-Cape Verde game, one, first thing, hell of a game. Second, I don't think anybody caught this one, but the goal, but the first goal that Argentina scored by Messi, he was offsides by a country mile.
0: The offsides thing. Thanks for the call, Ryan in Dallas. Imagine this, Roadhouse. Imagine in football, our football, American football, that imagine if the wide receiver could not get past the furthest defensive back in catch a pass. He would have to catch a pass with the DB in front of him. That's essentially what I'm seeing with offsides in soccer. And I'm trying to, like, put in football, like, could you imagine that? Like, you couldn't throw a pass to a receiver if he gets ahead. Apparently, that's cherry picking. The receiver runs behind all the DBs, and they throw over their head. Like, it's kind of interesting. I could not picture that one, Roadhouse. Is that?
6: I don't think it would work. I don't think it would work. It's so complicated. So complicated.
0: Could not do it. We're also asking tonight, just the biggest, baddest sporting event you've ever been to, whether it's global, national. I mean, you went to an event, this sport, where, heck, most of the American sports fan was watching this. A big deal. Peyton Lodge, I got Roadhouses. What's yours?
4: Yeah, I'm thinking not something I've physically been to, but, you know, it's 4th of July yesterday, so I was just thinking of the most American and patriotic events I could think of. And I thought it was this year, guys. Hockey, women's and men's, both going ahead and grabbing the gold. And it can't get more patriotic than watching it in one of my TCU classes. I was actually watching the game. We were watching the game as a class. In class, going nuts on the big screen, and it was pretty awesome to see. So I definitely, I think, yeah, that was the Hughes goal that we watched, and we also watched Hillary Knight's goal as well. Both in class, the class was going nuts. And then we went on to Chapter 7, of course. But yes.
0: You ever been to a playoff game in any league?
4: Well, I'm an Angels fan, John. You know that.
0: Yeah, it's a tough one. You're right.
4: Yeah.
0: Think about this one.
4: Anaheim Ducks.
0: Yeah. Okay. Yeah, you got your Ducks. Think about this, guys. Like, you have a ticket to call it one of the great sporting events of your lifetime, and it's worth a ton. Like, and there's someone outside the stadium that's offering you X price for it. You do not want to sell this ticket. It means more to you emotionally than any sum of money that you could get for it. This, you need this. It's your life. You know, in this case, for Lodge, our board operator, it would be like Game 7 World Series Angels in Anaheim. For Roadhouse, let's say the Carolina Panthers in the Super Bowl or hosting an NFC championship, and he has a ticket. The question would be like, no, you don't want to sell this, but at what price point do you have to say, ah, dang it, I'm mad at myself, but I just can't say no to that sum of money. I've never been in that position. I've never had a ticket worth that. I am going to the match tomorrow in Seattle. I cannot and ever consider selling a ticket. I don't even have the ticket. My brother's inviting me. But luckily, my brother's not thinking this because he could probably sell that ticket and pay for him and his wife's ticket, who are also going to the game. I mean, I'm thinking it's like lower bowl. That's probably $5,000 for that seat. I was just thinking, what is your price point? You know, my partner on the radio in Boise, Idaho, is a Steelers fan. He had a ticket for the Steelers Cowboys Super Bowl 30 in Arizona, the Larry Brown interception game, and he was in line and sold his ticket. Someone came up and met his price point, and he had never been to a Super Bowl before, but the guy offered so much damn money, he just said, I can't. I have to take this, and I'll hate myself forever, but he doesn't. Let's get back to the calls here. We got Thomas in Chicago joining the program on Westwood One. Thomas, Tommy boy, what you got?
7: So first of all, I just want to touch on these red cards, and I've been playing soccer for a long time, repped soccer on the college level. I didn't grow up in American sports, and I got to say the biggest difference is that American sports had stoppages in time, where soccer is a game of ebbs and flows, and you're supposed to judge the game based on those ebbs and flows. With the Balogun tackle, I mean, two players incidentally coming together and his foot happening to come down on a player's ankle looks horrible when you freeze frame it. You know, today's red card, the player directly came in, studs up and leg high on a guy's calf. So, I mean, there's just no comparison of the two red cards. One was a valid red card, and one had to be freeze-framed to look as bad as it did. Second, I'm really glad you brought up the offsides, because that's, I just think, another thing that VAR is completely ruining. Just because somebody is leaning the upper half of their body past the defenders shouldn't deem them in a advantageous position to score a goal. I mean, what if that guy just happens to be taller? His legs still could be behind the last defender. He's just leaning his body, and his body is bigger to be able to reach the ball, particularly on headed goals. I mean, it's an aspect of the game where I understand where people wanted it, because there's been so many questionable calls in the history of not only international soccer but club soccer. But you have to judge the game within the flow of the gameplay, not in the freeze frame. So, I mean, I really do feel bad for a lot of these players and teams that have suffered these essentially we're going back and looking 30 seconds sometime to give one team an advantage in the opposing flow of play. And I kind of feel bad for especially the new American soccer fans that are looking at this and thinking that this is how the game is supposed to be played. So I would love to see the game go back to being played without VAR and just letting these refs, trusting these refs to judge it in the flow of play, not going back to a freeze frame.
0: Okay, well, let me ask you this before we get you out of here, Thomas in Chicago, your thoughts on the reversal, or I'm sorry, the suspension of the suspension, if you will. They're going to deal with this red card within the next year. It's not going away. They're just suspending the process. What'd you think of how this went down? Whether, and you said that was a bogus call to begin with. That should not have been a red card initially. Now that they fixed it, where are you with that, Tommy?
7: It's you're opening a can of worms. You got to, if you're going to allow VAR and you're going to use freeze frames to enforce calls, you have to stand by that. You can't, I don't know to the extent to which Daddy Trump had sway over the president of FIFA to change this, but I mean, would Morocco have been able to get this done? You know, would any other smaller nation that's still competing be able to get this done?
0: This
7: done because U.S. is hosting it. Now if U.S. beats Belgium and U.S. goes on to compete in a quarter final or a semifinal, this is going to be not an asterisk, but opposing federations are going to point to that being like, you guys need it. And God forbid Balogun scores. God forbid he's
0: I was going to say that. What if Balogun has two goals?
7: If Balogun scores the deciding goal, I mean, Every other federation in the world is going to look at this as a black mark.
0: 100%. Thank you. Great call, Thomas in Chicago. I love it. We take the best calls here on Westwood One Sports Night with Johnny Ballgame. Because I agree with a couple of things you said there. I won't pick them all apart. That was just all in all a really good call, I felt. But, dude, if he scores, and the best point you made is like Morocco doesn't have this power. Morocco got screwed on an offsides call or whatever it was, and they don't have a president or anyone that can call and say, hey, there's Article 27 over there. You can fix this, and I need you to. No, it's unfair. This is a USA unfair deal, and that's why the world's pissed off. But again, was it corrupt? I don't know. I'm asking you. Because the article, the rule is they can switch this. They never do it. Maybe they've never done it. But it's there. And how they went about getting to that conclusion? Yeah, not everybody has the power that U.S. and FIFA have with this relationship. He got that done. If that is the case, I'm still waiting for more information on exactly how it went down. That's what I really want to know. I wish I could have that call recorded. I mean, if it was and it makes him look good, he'll probably let everybody hear it. But anyway, if Balogun scores, it's going to be, I'll be at the game too. Yes. Sorry, I'm rubbing it in. I don't want to. I'm sorry. But man, I hope he scores. But you're right. The rest of the world is going to shake their head and say, Team USA, you know what? nah, we're done with you. And if you win it, we're going to put an asterisk next to your World Cup. Would that bug you, American sports fan? Even though you're saying, hey, everybody, or at least most, are saying it was a bad call to begin with. Balogun should not have been suspended. Article 27. 310-840-4910. Best sporting event you've been to? We're asking for those as well. I'm Johnny Ballgame. Guys, download the Westwood One Sports app.
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0: tell you this. There's going to be a few doobies lit up at Jimi Hendrix's grave over the next 24 hours with all those folks in Seattle. One of the huge bucket list items that I talk to people who come to my town, things they want to do. Well, die hard rock and roll, but they want to go see Jimi Hendrix's grave. Chances are you'll go there and there'll be some other folks there too doing exactly what you want to be doing at Jimmy's grave. Little purple, hazy. 310-840-4910. Great stuff, guys. And this is why I got into this line of work. Part of it, not just because I'm a sports fan, but, you know, the emotion of a story driven by sports drama. It's the best. And, like, this thing today, like, what are we doing here? Wait. Article 27 with FIFA? And all of a sudden, what? Balogun's playing? The rest of the world is, like, I guess, justifiably really upset with this? Or is it justifiable? Is this what you would say? Everyone says FIFA's corrupt. Is this corrupt? Or is this actually in the rule book, and this is actually something that can be exercised? And it was. Double secret probation, the loophole of loopholes, and it exists. It's there. They didn't create a new rule. Article 27 of the FIFA disciplinary code goes as follows. It grants FIFA's judicial bodies the authority to fully or partially suspend the implementation of a disciplinary sanction, effectively placing a player on probation rather than forcing them to serve the immediate ban. And that's exactly what we saw today, or yesterday now. FIFA exercised Article 27, and they will further examine the disciplinary action given out last game. And they'll look at it within the year. Now, no one really knew about this? I guess not. I didn't know about this. We don't know jack about this sport. But we did know what we saw with Balogun even being, you know, suspended for this game was a bunch of stinky Sullivan McGillicuddy bullcrap. That made you look at like, okay, that's why FIFA's corrupt. You guys give your referees that much subjective power to make that type of subjective call, to have the punishment fit that type of crime? It was the worst. So sure. I mean, if there was ever maybe a case for Article 27 to be exercised, maybe it was this. Maybe it didn't take a phone call. Maybe FIFA just looked at it. Now, that's not what's being reported. That, you know, Team USA, they got the big, powerful dad, and dad made a phone call and fixed it for everybody. Or fixed it for them, not everybody. Yep, they didn't get what they wanted. Dad fixed it. So, I get it, you're mad at that. But I don't think this is corruption. It's cheesy. It's maybe weak. I mean, it's a lot of things, but I don't think they, I think corruption would be maybe they created the rule. I don't know. You soccer guys, let's talk. 310-840-4910. This is like, I don't know if it's a Rubik's Cube of a segment. Like, how are we going to figure this out? Or if it's just the opposite. Phone lines lit up. We're going to start with Tyler in Minnesota because we're also asking you guys the number one sporting event you've ever been to in your life, because I think maybe tomorrow is that for me, going to this soccer match. Tyler, start us off.
1: All right, let's go with this. Longtime Vikings fan here, watching this guy year after year playing against him, and we get him in a purple sweater, playing Monday Night Football, torching his own team, the Packers. Number 4, Brett Favre. How about that? That was a great game.
0: I love that. I loved when Favre went back to Minnesota and had that year. And sadly, Favre, thanks for the call, went done Favre and threw that pick in overtime of the 09 NFC Championship game. But man, sorry, Viking fan, you have like five or six really good teams that just never got there. 98 might have been one of the best teams I've ever seen in the regular season ever in football. That Vikings team. That was my God, that team was awesome. All right, let's get back to it. Mark in Toronto, you're up. What you got?
2: How's it going, Johnny? So here's the thing. I'm born in England, raised in Canada. I don't cheer for the U.S. soccer. However, do I believe that was a red card? No. How though, and this never happening before, do you allow him to play the next game? I think it's absolutely wild. Moving on from that, England got a red card today, and their win. So, Jarrell Kwanza, is he going to be allowed to play in the next game? Does it open it up to this?
0: Thanks for the call. I think we lost you, Mark, in Toronto, but that's a good point. Exactly. We've all said this, and I said that too. Like, how about this? What if anything close happens tomorrow that happened to Balogun the other game? Same thing. Same thing. Same thing. Well, you're going to have, dad's got to make that call too, right? If not, then, well, what are we doing here? So that can of worms is open. Yes. And if you guys, if other countries are going to use this and have their dad call the president of FIFA and say Article 27, then that's on them. They can try that. Whatever. It worked for USA. Good, bad, gross, slimy, greasy. Yeah, it's all of that. But so was that call, if you ask me. Santa Cruz, California, Steph. Welcome to Westwood One Sports Night, Steph. Go for it.
3: Baller, what's up?
0: Hey, bud.
3: So, I don't know. I'm not like the like soccer fanatic. But, hey, you know what? This is pretty awesome. But let me just ask you a question. The first question, who oversees FIFA?
0: The FIFA, what I got here, and that's reading Article 27, it said FIFA's judicial bodies. I'm sure that means it's a president, it's a position or two below the president. But, you know, it's the same type of hierarchy. And I don't know if the president has the ultimate say or not. I need these questions too, man. You make up good points.
3: Lastly, I'm not a homer. It's awesome. Blah, blah, blah. USA, we never get to see this, you know? It's been a long time, but let me, two important dates. 2002, quarterfinal versus Germany. 2010, group stage versus Slovenia. You probably know what happened there. And whose daddy called? And why did we get screwed?
0: Okay. So what are you saying then? We got screwed in the past, so now even Steven, we're screwing them?
3: I'm not saying that, but it just keeps going. So I'm not saying it's okay, but it seems like FIFA is, they're the trouble. We're, like, if they allow us, they say, okay, cool, you know? Oh, go. Yeah. Play. What are we going to say? No?
0: Exactly.
3: What are we gonna say? Oh, no? I don't want to play the next game. I feel guilty.
0: Right? It doesn't hurt to ask, right? Yeah. I mean, isn't that, you could just say that with this. It doesn't hurt to ask. FIFA could.

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1: You know, the Article 27, it's not unprecedented. You know, Ronaldo's only in this FIFA because of a reversal. It's not like a new thing or anything. And there's been reversals before. It's nothing new.
2: So why are people saying it's corrupt?
1: It's new to you.
2: Okay, then why is everybody saying it's corrupt?
1: FIFA's corrupt. People always say FIFA's corrupt. It is corrupt. Everybody knows it's corrupt. Backroom deals, you know, countries buying their way in and such. But this red, you know, the whole red card reversals, when they see that the one that England got today, when they look at that close and just see the guy's leg actually just rolled across the top of the ball into the other player, didn't hurt him, and there was no malice there either. So they may reverse England's as well. But, I mean, you'd expect the system to work like this. Like you said, it's no big deal. This is a no-brainer, man.
2: So what's everybody making a big fuss over?
1: Because people love a big fuss. That's all.
2: That's all it is. This is a nothing burger. Thank you for the call. Appreciate that. 310-840-4910. Yeah, I mean, well, if Article 27 is just a thing and everybody else knows about it, then why is everybody all upset then? This should have been happening. Maybe you could even say they were a little late on it. They should have had the call a little earlier, so Team USA and Belgium could have had more time to prepare. That's what Henry was saying on Fox today. He was saying the biggest, you know, the bummer for Belgium is they've been prepping for this without Balogun. And I would imagine, I don't know what that does. Oh, my God, we got to redo the entire game plan for one guy. These are all-star teams, but who knows? I don't want to get into their room and have to say that it's not a big deal for them. It is. And I just think it's the optics. Like, if we just would have heard FIFA changed the decision, I think that is a nothing burger. And that's yay, FIFA. You righted a wrong. That's what we want in sports. I had a caller earlier talk about he likes the human error. Screw that. I don't want humans' errors ruining my game. Screw you. I want robot umps. I want the technology. I don't want to have a better view of a baseball ball or strike on my TV than the ump has right behind the plate. I don't want to know that. Use everything you can. Don't just, human error, I made a mistake, my bad. Like, no. Robot, whatever it takes. Don't mess calls like that up. And that's what bugged me about the whole process initially, is thinking, dang, man, they give those refs, that was a subjective call on the red card. Like, he could have called it either way. And the penalty for that subjective call, damn, that's like Shawshank. I think it's how it was presented. That, you know, the president made a phone call. I mean, so I guess it, you know, it doesn't look good there. Let's get to Ontario. We got Ryan on the line in Ontario knocking out some of these phone calls. Ryan, you got Johnny Ballgame on Westwood One. What you got?
3: Hey, Johnny Ballgame. Thanks for having a call, pal. I guess you're on until 3 a.m. How you doing?
2: I'm doing really well, man. Thanks for staying up.
3: No worries. I'm going to call you back later. But the red card thing, I'm going to relate this back to hockey for a second. Because... like, there's one gentleman who played for the Oshawa Generals. He just hacked a guy. I think he played for the Brampton Steelheads. So, for example, if he's suspended for the whole year, does he get to come back and play in the playoffs? That's what I'm going to say. Like, I don't agree with the red card thing, but, like, FIFA... You understand what I'm trying to say?
2: Did FIFA... Is

0: FIFA spineless to you? Did FIFA cave on this? Is that what is bugging the rest of the world that, yeah, Article 27, well, come on, man, we're not doing that. No, the penalty is the penalty. And does that bug you that FIFA didn't maybe have the backbone to just say whoever called them? No.
1: Well, I'm not really, I think so, but like, I'm just trying to say, like, let's say me and you're playing beer league hockey, for example, let's say, okay. Okay. And then you hack me across the stick and then you get to play in the playoffs.
0: I would. Thanks for the call, Ryan in Ontario. Thank you for the call. So if you're suspended for the season, you should be suspended in the playoffs too. Yeah, I guess. Depending on what the sport, some sports maybe don't do that. And whatever the sport is collectively bargained with its players association, they've talked about it. They've agreed with it. And as a fan, man, I'm not getting in those weeds. Hell no. I got bets to lose. How about Culver City? Lucas in Culver City, you're on with Johnny Ballgame. Lucas, go.
2: What's going on, Johnny Ballgame? Hey, I gotta give you some flowers. I think it's unprecedented that you're chatting footy on the terrestrial radio at night. This is not something that I'm accustomed to, and I think it's fantastic. It needs to happen more, honestly. So I applaud you for having a platform for this conversation. I would like to say this. If you're going to talk about Thierry Henry, it's Henry, not Henry, who's the analyst on Fox, who you were referencing some type of point he was making. So I think it's important to get the little details like that right. I think the thing that bothers me, not my issue with this is not to audit FIFA or anyone else's kind of like bureaucratic efforts to redact something or to bend the rules. This happens. We see it across all sports and across all people, to be honest with you. But it's like, as a supporter of the U.S. men's national team, I was kind of looking forward to us reacting to this on the field. And the thing that kind of like annoys me is like, we're so eager to present this kind of like reversal of the red card of this very talented player as like a victory. Oh my God. Like, now we're going to beat Belgium. We still got to play the game. So the amount of attention that's put on something that has nothing to do with the actual sport, the actual competition, annoys me. And I think that if it doesn't matter if you're a Dodger fan or a Laker fan or any type of sports fan, you just want to see your team take care of business. And like, there are players like, I know you don't talk about soccer every week on this show. There's players on this team you've never heard of who could have done a really good job to back this dude up if, let's say, his suspension hadn't been redacted. And I thought that would have actually been a really fascinating like inflection point for the team at this point where they faced a little bit of adversity. They were able to, obviously this is all hypothetical, get a result against a very talented Belgium team. And instead, we're still hiding behind the veil of like, let's bend the rules to make sure Team USA has a fair shot at this. Like, okay, the ref made a bad call. We have the depth and we have the fight in this team to overcome that. And so that bothered me a little bit. Like, I'm not here to audit again, as I said at the beginning of the call, like, oh my God, like, is FIFA corrupt? Like, all these leagues, you know, they're up to something. And it's like, you can't blame whoever was lobbying for the U.S. men's national team to redact that red card. It's like Flo Balogun is a very talented player. You'd want him to play in the game. I just don't like, it's like that to me, it seems un-American to a degree where it's like, let's just go win the game with who we have available. And so that's what bothered me. And I was listening to you talk about it and I kind of am fired up that you're chatting about soccer and World Cup on terrestrial radio. What? So I wanted to call in.
0: Well, let's keep it going. What do you guys think right there of that call? 310-840-4910. We're going to play commercial catch-up. I'm Johnny Ballgame on Westwood One.
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28: Not all screen time is created equal, and a new study out of Sweden is helping us understand this even better. So researchers followed more than 20,000 people over nearly two decades and determined that passive screen time, like sitting on the couch and watching television, raised someone's risk of dementia. But if they did something active, like reading, puzzles, or interacting with other people, this same group of people saw their risk of dementia drop. Just like you gotta put the work in to keep your body in shape as you age, you basically have to do the same thing with your brain. A couple things I have found to help: working to learn something new every day, whatever it might be, challenging yourself in some way every day, and really importantly, staying socially active. Some days that means meeting friends in person. Other days, maybe an email, a text, or a phone call. Just stay engaged. I'm Dr. Sanjay Gupta, helping you live a better life.
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0: And it got to the point where I'm using the analogy all night, all morning of, you know, the kid or the team that doesn't get what they want, they lose, even though it's wrong, even though they got screwed. They got screwed, but you know what? Screws fall out all the time, Roadhouse. The world is an imperfect place. Screws fall out. You get screwed. You lose games, stuff happens, it's sports. But you usually don't, you know, I don't know, cry to your daddy, go to your dad, have him make calls to kind of fix this. Typically, not everybody has the power to do that, I guess. And they just, you know, it sucks, but that's how it is. But that's not how this was. And however, I don't know if Team USA called whoever and said, hey, can you make this call for us? I don't even know how they found out about Article 27. Apparently, according to the last caller, people know about it. So why is this such a big deal? Because the commander-in-chief nudged FIFA to say, hey, you might want to use Article 27 for this. And they did. So it's a real easy dot to connect to look at this and say, man, I just like that one caller said, he has to take a shower before he watches the game tomorrow because he feels dirty with this thing. Let's get to San Diego. Justin, you're on the line. Hey, Justin, you're with Johnny Ballgame. What you got, man? Bring it.
1: Hey, Johnny. I have a solution for you for all this problem. I like what the last caller was saying, how if the U.S. goes on and wins this somehow, it's going to be tainted in some way because all the other countries are going to be pointing at us saying, like, hey, you guys just won because you used all of your powers to, you know, influence the big guys at FIFA to let Flo Balla get back into the game. So what I propose is that we leave out Flo Balogun to start the game, and we come out with the second-string guy, all right? And let us try to play our hearts out and win without him. And if we can win without him, then he's going to be able to play next game. And if it's a 1-1 game 75 minutes into the game, then maybe put him in his fresh legs. What do you think about that?
0: Thanks for the call in San Diego. There's two schools of thought on that. He's basically saying, you know what, Team USA, be the bigger guy here. Be the kid that says, Dad, I didn't need you to make that call. I could have just toughed it out. Or, Dad, I can handle it on my own. There's two schools. One, who cares? You know, if it helps the team to bring him off the bench, do it. If it doesn't, don't. Article 27 exists for these reasons. He should have not been suspended. Hey, he's already sat 30-plus minutes last game. He got kicked out, had to leave the stadium. He's been punished. So there's that. Like, who cares? No, we're not going to sit him. Just to, you know, maybe save some face with the rest of the nations and say, okay, yeah, we get why you're upset. So we won't even play him. Is that an admission of guilt? And the other school of thought, one, who cares? Two is, we care. We agree. We do care. We don't like that the world is upset at this. We don't like that it's tainting, greasing, whatever, taking away asterisks, talk is being discussed. We don't want any of that. We want to do it on our own. So, Balogun, nope, take a seat. We're not even going to play you. Like, why does USA have to prove that point? That's what I'm not sure I get. Now, you could. I mean, that's Team USA basically slapping, I don't know, is that strong? If Team USA sits Balogun because don't exactly agree with how it went down, is that slapping the commander-in-chief in the face, or Dad in this case, to say, you know what, appreciate it, but we're not even going to play him because we don't want this conversation. We don't want this bad press. FIFA shouldn't want it. We don't want the world hating us. It's soccer. We don't want any of this. Roadhouse Dalton, producer, where are you with this stuff?
2: I don't think they should sit him. I don't think they should. And I don't think they will, because I think at the end of the day, they're more concerned about winning at all costs than anything else. But, I mean, the way I look at it is, like, they got the call wrong and they corrected it. Like we do this with pool reports, and we look at things like this all the time in sports, where, like, there's a There's a wrong call. It's blatantly wrong. Everybody and their mother knows it. It's not like anybody cheated. And the call was corrected in a very serious, World Cup stage situation with a star player who has scored most of the goals.
0: Yeah, in a kind of a star country, in kind of a star commander-in-chief as far as a well-known standpoint. Like, it's just kind of like the perfect storm of garbage, where if people don't like how this went down, it's easy to read those lines as to why they don't like it. It's really easy. You know, Article 27, stick it up your ace. You know, I'm sure they want to say, like, this isn't a thing. You're just doing a guy a favor. And it's bullcrap, and it's not fair to the rest of the countries and the nations that are trying to win this thing. And it's a massive advantage now. You get one of your best players back in your town, your city, your stadiums. Like, okay. So I understand where you can say, but the corruption, I don't really understand how this is corrupt. I guess a president of, you know, of the commander in chief calls the president of FIFA, and by the result of that conversation, Article 27 is exercised. Is that corrupt? Are you not allowed? Are you not allowed to make that call? Well, I mean, not everybody probably has the power to make that call, right? I mean, how many nations' presidents could call the president of FIFA in this regard? I don't know. I know the United States can. And maybe you don't like how your dad, the kid who didn't get what he wanted, his dad called and said, no, I'll fix this, son. You're playing now. And you don't like that, but the kid should have been playing regardless because he got screwed out of the call. It's hard not to just keep going back to that. And in sports, don't you want the call correct? I'm not the human error guy, Roadhouse. I don't want a human umpire screwing my game up. I don't. Not when technology is there that can help them, but you don't want to use it for whatever the reason. I don't want to hear it anymore. This is the future. We're done with that stuff. Look at it. We're basically everywhere except flying cars. We have everything else. And so we use technology now. Anywho, I don't have an issue with that, but I don't know how it's, I guess you could say it's corrupt because you had your president make that call, and maybe. There's so many branches on this thing. 310-840-4910. Let's get to Johnny in Chicago. Appreciate you holding, Johnny in Chicago. What do you know? What do you say?
3: Hey, good morning, guys. How you doing?
0: Excellent, Johnny. What you got, bud?
3: Good. You know what? I'll be honest with you guys. I'm not much of a soccer person. I'm more into the traditional football, which I know is what soccer was, not in America. But my point is this. If they have so much trouble with FIFA, why not get rid of FIFA? Get rid of FIFA and start over and get some new league to get this stuff right. I mean, if you got so much corruption, quote unquote, then get something else in there that's fresh.
0: Okay, appreciate that. There's the suggestion. I think, Johnny, appreciate the call. That's probably, I mean, wow, that's a big ask, I think, just to ditch FIFA and start a whole new thing. Like, I don't think that's realistic. And I mean, if you want, you could make the case that this helped. The FIFA is not corrupt cause. You could say that this ended the corruption. You could say that the corruption was the official giving the red card to Balogun in the first place, that was corrupt. That was a subjective call, and it led to that. I mean, that's solitary confinement, man, and there's no process for it, just a call. So you could say that, hey, exercising Article 27, that's what I want. That will help end the so-called corruption in this thing. Yeah, that will, no corrupt refs. If you get a corrupt ref like maybe that guy was, well, Article 27 will catch your ass. I don't know. Yeah, I mean, that's why I love this. The sides of the fence on this topic. I mean, there's like no wrong answers on this. That's why I love sports, the emotion. Look at the emotion with this thing. Let's get back to San Diego. Caleb in San Diego, you're next up with Johnny Ballgame. Caleb, go for it.
4: Hey, what's up, man? Hey, I just think that is a crazy take to say that you like the human error in all of it. When you think about it, that call got overturned because of VAR. The ref had let it go ahead. They went to technology, determined that it was a red card. Listen, I think that it sucks. I would love to see players play, like you said a little bit earlier, but this is part of the game. People get red cards, and they've always had to sit out a game. And so making an exception for a U.S. player, the same way that they made an exception for Cristiano Ronaldo to be able to be in the World Cup after he did the same thing in qualifiers. Like, this is just the way that the game goes. And so, unfortunately, like, that's a red card. And the fact is that they're not going to use it. You know, there's so many guys that have actually unjustly gotten a red card, and they've never used Article 27. All of a sudden, the host country gets it, and now we want to use it, man. Listen, I get it. As an American, that sucks, but he went studs into the back of the dude's leg. Like, that's just part of what happens when you play the game.
0: Yeah, you didn't have a problem with the initial red card. You thought it should have been served, that Balogun, even though he didn't intend to do it, he did it. And that is part of the red card justice, I believe. Intent doesn't matter. If you put yourself in a position to hurt that player, even though you didn't mean to, and you hurt him, there comes the red card. But you think that was a fair call?
4: And a totally fair call. I hate it, but totally fair call. And the other thing is, like, today, you know, you watch Harry Kane, and he, you know, is going for a ball, accidentally kicks the Mexican forward on the bottom of the leg, and you got a penalty. You could argue even worse than getting a red card. You got a penalty, but it's not about intent. It's not about what we're trying to do. Unfortunately, I think to your point, in the era of VAR, like, intent doesn't matter. Now we have to live with the fact that what we see on the field is not enough. It goes to slow motion. When you can see it clearly, you're going to get some sort of penalty or card for it.
0: It's a good point, and you're right on the VAR. Soccer, they could have righted this wrong right there, and they didn't. And apparently, thank you for the call, and I could be wrong on this one, too. Apparently, you're not allowed to use the slow motion when judging a replay. It's, like, inadmissible in court. One of those, I don't know. Again, probably should have done my homework more on this, but, dude, it just happened. I didn't know Article 27. And so I also, I would have asked the caller there too. Appreciate the call, Caleb. So what is it exercising Article 27? Is it just cheap? Is it just lame? Is it just cheesy? Or is it corrupt? 310-840-4910. Let's get to Cleveland. Josh in Cleveland. You're on Westwood One National Radio, Josh. What are you going to do?
5: How's it going? I think that anyone who is arguing the Balogun shouldn't play hasn't followed U.S. soccer for decades. We've been getting screwed by the refs pretty much every game for decades. It's about time we actually caught a break. That was a BS call. It should have never been called as a red card, and he should be playing.
0: Okay. Now, do you have a problem with how it worked out? Is this a bad look, Josh, or do you not care there either?
5: It's not like we're going to win the tournament. I mean, how can people complain? It's a big deal that we got this far. If we could make the quarters, then it could change soccer in this country forever. It's a good thing.
0: 310-840-4910. Thanks, Josh, in Cleveland. I mean, FIFA righted a wrong. I've been saying that all morning, and I believe it. I thought that was wrong, too. Again, it's subjective. Just like the ref, just like VAR, just like Caleb, just like Josh, just like Roadhouse, just like Peyton Lodge, you know? And it feels like most people are thinking that was a chicken crap call. And FIFA righted or wrong. because this was important. It is the World Cup. It is in America. It is in Seattle. The team, all this stuff in that crock pot. This is a really big deal. And if, yeah, Article 27, you're probably not going to try to exercise in group play, I guess, or whatever other FIFA event. But in this, of this magnitude, whoever it is, commander in chief or whatnot, felt that Article 27, look, this is when, this is the time, this is justifiable to use it and exercise it now. Again, if you don't bring, in my opinion, presidents and politics into it, and you just, FIFA released a statement, we exercised Article 27. Balogun's playing, we're suspending the suspension, we'll deal with it later, he's eligible. I don't think you have the pissing and moaning necessarily that you have across the planet right now. But I think it's daddy got involved. That's what bugs people. And it bugs you in Little League and it bugs you in the World Cup. 310-840-4910. Gonna take a quick one. We'll get to the calls and we come back. I'm Johnny Ballgame. Appreciate you guys. Will Dalton producing Roadhouse. Peyton Lodge running our board on Westwood One. Download, guys. 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

0: conversations around sports I can remember about an Article 27 in the World Cup and a player. All of a sudden now he's back and he's playing and he's not suspended, and we don't know yet. He might be suspended, but they are suspending the suspension, if you will. What a conversation. I mean, 310-840-4910. We're going to keep this sucker going. Let's get to Brett. You're next up, Brett and Prosper. What you got, Brett? Welcome to the show. All right. How about Phil in Ontario? Phil, what's going on, man? Bring it.
1: Hey, how you doing, JB?
0: Hey, good, Phil. What are we talking about, Phil?
1: Well, it drives me nuts that people don't seem to learn from history. You know, like the Romans with the Colosseum and whatnot with a bloodbath. You know, and then you get Hitler with the Olympics, and Jesse Owens made him look like an idiot. Then there was Jewish athletes, or Israeli athletes, rather, you know, murdered at the Olympics. Like, politics and sports don't mix. I'm sorry. They just shouldn't stay out of it. It's
0: okay.
1: always turns out bad.
0: Well, I'll ask you this then, Phil. So that's what bugs you on this. Not that he's back playing, but that, you know, what we think, America politically got involved and used political power to maybe exercise Article 27. That's what bugs you about this, is how they got the call reversed?
1: No, like, politics shouldn't even be involved at all. Like, there should have been no phone calls, should have been nothing, you know?
0: Yeah.
1: I mean,
0: yeah.
1: Sometimes, like you said earlier, sometimes you get screwed, right? Well, just suck it up and take it. You know,
0: okay. That's
1: the way I look at it. Just suck it up. I mean, I'm sure you could rhyme off a whole whack of different plays over the years where, you know, teams got screwed. You know, it's just the way it is in sports. So politics never get involved in it.
0: Yeah. Packer fan. Jerry Rice fumbled in 98. He did. Thanks for the call there. And I'm for that 100%. Politics in sports not having a relationship. Sadly, that's a tough ask right now. And I understand. So he's saying, you know what? That was below the belt. That was cheap for Team USA, no matter who made the decision. Hey, Team USA might not have even been in on this. Maybe the call was made without even talking to them. Maybe, maybe not. Maybe that sounds ridiculous. I don't know. I'm new to this stuff, too. The hell, man? I didn't know that. In this case, potentially a president can make a call and then get a call reversed? What? But again, do you want that? Because the call should have been reversed. So this is good. That's where I am with this conversation. It's just, what is this? I see it from all ends. It doesn't look good. I get it. It looks dirty. You didn't get what you wanted, and you had a powerful dad, and he pulled some damn strings and got you back in the game. And that's how the whole world is looking at this. Even though most of the world agrees that the call shouldn't have happened to begin with, and Balogun should have been playing last game. He shouldn't have had to sit 35 minutes. But it's almost like you don't care that wrong was righted, because the way you went about righting the wrong was wrong, if that makes sense. Let's get back to Rob. Appreciate Rob in Florida. Rob, where are you going with this, man? This is crazy, huh?
2: Yeah, so let me tell you. So everyone's jealous of the U.S. We all know that. And the thing is Balogun doesn't have a big name like a Messi or a Ronaldo. This has happened before in the past. Messi recently had something happen in March with the Algerian football club. And you can't tell me Argentina didn't step in. All I'm saying is Balogun doesn't have, he's not a big name yet. Like, a Messi or a Ronaldo. It's just like the NBA. Some players get calls, some don't. And I believe that's what's going on with this.
0: So that's where you're upset, because Balogun isn't a big enough name to get this type of treatment?
2: I just think if this was a Messi or a Ronaldo,
0: it wouldn't have been a red card?
2: I don't believe no. I think they would have fought it. Okay. It's happened in the past where they've gotten out of it. Ronaldo and Messi have gotten out of red cards by using Article 27. And I just believe it's been used before. The USA saw that as you said, it was in slow motion, which was illegal in the first place. You can make any play look bad when you put that thing in slow motion.
0: Yeah.
2: And I think the countries are just, the Americans are getting away with it because people are jealous of America. I mean, let's just be honest.
0: So, it roots back to there. So, appreciate the call. There's Rob saying, hey, first off, and I think I agree with him there, if Messi made the exact play that Balogun made in the Bosnia game, Roadhouse Dalton, is that official have the guts to pull out a red card on Messi and essentially suspend him for like 130 minutes?
3: Messi, Ronaldo, either one of them, it's not happening.
0: No way. Probably correct on that. So you're saying, that wouldn't even have been a red card if it was a bigger player. Because I don't want that to be in the equation for me. I don't want it to be, well, he's not that known, so he should or shouldn't get the call. Like, soccer experts, I mean, both of the guys, and Zlatan said it was a garbage call to begin with. So did, how do I say his name? How do I say that, Roadhouse?
3: I think you had it right. I think you were on the right track there.
0: He said the same thing. Like, soccer experts are saying that was a bad call, and FIFA righted this wrong. And he's saying, "Well, it's an anti-USA thing." And this is in the rules, so it's not when anybody said, "Well, there's nothing you can do about it." Nope, nothing you can do. It's FIFA. Nothing you can do. Apparently, you were wrong. There is something you can do, and the United States did it, and however they did it, they convinced FIFA to say, you're right, okay, Article 27, exercise it, boom, we'll deal with this later, and this is too big a deal, this is a massive, this is the biggest game in United States soccer history today, biggest ever. So yeah, it in Article 27, this is part of the reason. If this was a ho-hummer, whatever that is, you might say, meh. No, appreciate the call, El Presidente, but no, we're not exercising the article in that sense. But whatever this sense was, they said that makes sense. Article 27, haga-laga, activate it, exercise it. And here we are. Let's get to Jesse. Appreciate Jesse in L.A. You're on the line. Appreciate you holding, Jesse in L.A. The line is yours. What you got?
4: Awesome. Hey, brother. How's it going?
0: No, excellent.
4: So just very quickly, I want to agree with the last guy that was on the phone. There was a call that was not made against Messi. It was exactly the same foul that was committed by Balogun. Yes, and it's crazy it wasn't called. However, I do want to say that the call on Balogun was correct. Intention, I don't think, matters in this case. It's more of the aggression. For example, like with a yellow card, right? It's given as a warning for these types of actions, right? So if there's an action that's even close to leading up to this severity of an action, they're given a yellow card, right? It's pretty standard. I mean, you see this in England soccer and like German soccer, high level soccer as a whole. So for anybody complaining about this call, I believe that it's a pretty common call. Because you could have really hurt the player, right? You hit him in the ankle, and that could have just send him out to the hospital if you would have twisted his ankle. So I believe it was the right call. And it kind of sucks that, you know, politics need to get involved. But at the end of the day, I do believe that it should have stayed the way, you know, that it was called.
0: And I respect that. Thanks for the call there, Jesse, in Los Angeles. Because there are a lot of people out there that, yeah, that was the right call. It's not about intent. We clarified that. The rule is, even if you're not in, if there's no intention, but you end up causing the injury, yep, like, you know, ignorance is not an excuse out of the law here. One of those type of things. And there are a lot of people that say, no, that's a red card. The fact that they were able to get out of that is what's corrupt here. Because that should not have been reversed. That was a legit red card call. They even confirmed it with VAR. I don't want to hear it, America. It was a legit call. And yeah, they didn't call it on Messi. Of course not. Let's not get stupid here. This is a business. We're not going to, yeah. And there's all that. There's people out there, a lot of them, and there's you know, Jesse right there. That was the right call. FIFA should not have exercised Article 27 for this. No, he should be suspended. How about Darren in Denver? Welcome to the show, Darren in Denver. You got Johnny Ballgame, Westwood One Sports. Darren, go for it.
5: Johnny Ballgame, what's going on, sir? Hey, I'm enjoying the last couple of hours of this great talk. I had to move to from Dallas, Texas to Denver a couple of weeks ago because mom is near the end. But dad is 83, and we watched the game. And he knows a little bit about soccer, but I had to explain to him what the red card was. And he got irate. So it was great to tell him today that the call had been overturned. And tomorrow we're going to watch the game together. And a sporting event. I covered boxing for decades. I've seen many boxing title matches, but Dad and I got to see the Nolan Ryan, Robin Ventura fight in person, and that was totally unexpected.
0: You're at that game? Oh, that's sweet, dude. That's classic.
5: Yeah, it's such a blessing because, you know, he's going to need me around when mom goes in the next couple weeks, and just to be able to watch sports with him is amazing again. And I'm 52, and I'm loving every second of it. You keep up the good work, show. I'm very impressed with your show, and you have a blessed evening.
0: Darren, appreciate the call, and on for everybody on Westwood One Sports. Go hug your dad for us, man. That's cool. You get to see him, and let's hope Team USA, you and your dad are singing a little Country Roads tomorrow. After that game, I'll tell you this, Roadhouse, you know, that's me going to this game tomorrow. The one thing I want, like, more than anything, I want to sing that song in that stadium, yeah, with
3: you,
0: my brother and his wife, because that's how I'm going. Thank you. I shouldn't thank my brother. I should thank his wife. She was the one that invited me. My brother probably never would have, but thank the wife. You know what I did? Hey, Roadhouse, I gave them my YouTube TV password. And she was like, hey, invite your brother. And he gave us the YouTube password. I'm like, that's how I got this ticket to go this game.
3: So that's all you
0: tomorrow
3: had to do? Just give the password away?
0: That was it? Right? I mean, it's perfect. Yeah, that's all I did. And going to this game, and never would I have thought, but...
3: Share your password, everybody. It's a PSA.
0: No.
3: Just give your password away. You might get tickets to the World Cup. You might.
0: YouTube TV, you got like five family members you can hook up and you can do that thing. It's within the rules. And my brother has tickets to everything. He owns like 45 paint stores, but he didn't want to pay for YouTube TV. So anyway, I'm going to this game. Can't wait. And hopefully we get to see that song. Let's get to Dallas. We got Tony on the line in Dallas. Welcome to the show, Tony. What do you want, man? What you got?
6: It's always good on Sunday night to speak with Johnny Ballgame and hear the name is Dalton.
0: Yeah.
6: Yeah, I've got a quick opinion on this World Cup in general. And first of all, I agree with your take on this, is that Article 27 is there for a reason. It's there. And the U.S. benefits from it. If we weren't supposed to benefit from it, take it out. But my opinion on this World Cup thing is the officiating has been so hit and miss. There will be one referee that lets the guys play, and it's a physical match. And then you've got another guy. I think there was a match today that he gave his first yellow card, and I think in the first couple of 3 minutes. So I agree. I don't know exactly what the rules are. I'm enjoying the World Cup. I'm a big American patriot. I'm a Marine veteran, so the red, white, and blue can do whatever the hell it wants. But I think it should have been a yellow card at most. I've heard a bunch of soccer experts say they believe it should have been a yellow card. But Article 27 is there for a reason. Let's get some more referees that are in step with each other and very and more consistent, and then we won't have the discussion, because I'm sorry, it's a physical game. You have a right to defend the ball. I've seen a lot worse during the tournament that hasn't been called. So that's life. Let's live it and have a good time at it. Thanks for taking my call.
0: Always, Tony in Dallas. Appreciate you listening to Johnny Ball Game here on Westwood One Sports. And I shout out Roadhouse Dalton and Peyton Lodge for running our board as well. And it's you might not like it, but it's a pretty good crutch. And that's the crutch of Article 27 is Article 27. And I know, is it like the rich kid winning the lottery? The rich kid winning the tickets to the game in class where he already has tickets to the game and they're better than the ones he won? Is it one of those things why it rubs people the wrong way that Team USA and how Team USA apparently was able to get the ball rolling, no pun intended, on the exercise of Article 27? And you're just thinking, like, that's cheap. You shouldn't use Article 27 for that. That's not what Article 27 is there for. Okay, then why and how?

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0: about Seattle as we get ready in my lifetime, the biggest soccer match in this country's history. 310-840-4910. I can't believe what's going on, guys. Like, did not think the show was going to go down this road where we're talking about a stupid Article 27 and a suspension being postponed and a player playing and corruption and asterisks and feeling dirty or not. And first off, I don't know enough about soccer, and I'll be honest, to have like a, I don't know, I don't want to say a good opinion, a knowledgeable opinion. And I don't know if I care enough about soccer. At what point do we just not even talk about this anymore? Is this not going away? Is this going to be all you see on the television shows tomorrow on Westwood One Radio? Is it going to be not getting ready? It's USA Belgium, man, in Seattle, 8 p.m. Eastern. This is beautiful. Or is it going to be, you know, right or wrong, corrupt or not, Article 27? I mean, is that what it's going to be? What do you guys think? 310-840-4910. I mean, I know where my callers are going. Wow. Let's get to Joey in Pittsburgh. Still with us. Joey in Pittsburgh. You're up, man. Hey, man. Go for it.
1: What's going on?
0: Hey, Joey.
1: Hey. Super excited that you're going to the game tomorrow. Bring a win home. We need it.
0: Oh! Yeah, man.
1: So my thought on that is that it's once every 4 years, and this is the best that our team has been ever, it feels like. And so it's going to be hyped up for a while, and then when we get 4 years down the road, it'll be the same thing. Hopefully, we stay good. But my opinion on the Balogun thing is people were saying that he's not a Messi or a Ronaldo, and his name isn't that big. But I think that one of the reasons that he did get this call is because for USA, this is the best they've ever been, he has been that guy for them. And because it's here and because they're so good, they're getting a lot more attention. And he's the guy. He had a goal in the game. He's going out. He's getting the goal. And so I think that for less politics for me, but more like media, like, you want him playing in this game because there's more people watching in the U.S. than ever. You want him to play. And I think it's kind of similar to like the red card today in the late game
0: with Kane,
1: there was a red card, and they had like 30 however minutes, like a super long time to play down a guy, but the player who got the red card wasn't like their top tier guy. It wasn't Bellingham, it wasn't
0: never mind
1: Kane or
0: yeah
1: any of those guys.
0: Gotcha.
1: it was like a backer. Like Kane got subbed off eventually for more defense because they needed it, and it was a huge call, but it was the right call, and it wasn't one of the best players on England. And so I think that it doesn't get as much, like that one's not going to get overturned. Like, that's going to stay a red card.
0: Hey, Joey, you seem like a knowledgeable guy, and you're listening to Westwood One, so we thank that. But where are you with all this? The exercise of Article 27, is this legit? In your opinion, what U.S. did, or however they did it, whether it was the commander-in-chief or not, I don't even care that, is it, or do you? What's your take?
1: I mean, it's in there for a reason. Like, there's a reason the article's written, like you've been saying all night. Like, there's a reason.
0: Okay.
1: But I don't know. Whenever I saw that it got reversed, I was shocked. I thought there was no chance of that happening. That's just something that you don't see very rarely, especially with a host country. But it's in the rules, and it never gets taken advantage of, but it did. And whether it's corrupt or not, I think politics should stay out of it. But it did play a part, and it was probably the right call. I mean, that's what we've been saying all night. Like, it wasn't a red card. They didn't call it on the field when it happened. They went back and reviewed it for a red card. And so, like, after this super long delay, I mean, obviously you saw it. Like, it took a long time. But the call's right going into the game.
0: Yep. Thanks, Joey. Good stuff, man. From my very fresh rookie view of this, I thought the call was bullcrap. I thought that should no way result in a red card. So cool that they fixed it. Cool that they have Article 27 where they can get rid of some of this bull crap. VAR and the official on the field. Cool. I mean, that should have been enough, I think, to move on. Again, I don't know, but maybe it wasn't because it should have been a red card all along. And the call was right. And then this just shows whatever corruption or doing a favor or having political or whatever type of power to be able to make that call and get it fixed. The rest of the countries, the United Nations are like, man, that's bull crap. Come on. Everybody gets red cards. It all sucks. We've all dealt with it. Article 27, here's what you can do with that. And that's where people are all over the map on this one. Literally. Because it's a global... I mean, how often in sports do you get this type of controversy or just discussion where, like, there's a sports fan in, like, every country that's emotionally tied to this or cares? You know, I'll stand behind it, and we'll get to the calls here, too. But I'll stand behind it. FIFA, right it or wrong. That shouldn't have been called, in my opinion, a red card. Whatever. He shouldn't have played. Or he should have played, I meant. Shouldn't have been suspended. Now, how you went about righting the wrong, was that wrong? 310-840-4910. Taking your calls.

0: When I grow up, what should I be? A chef? A sprinkle of this? A dash of that? I'd probably eat more than I'd cook. I could be a ballet dancer.
1: I'm not exactly graceful. I've got two left feet.
0: Literally. Or what about an astronaut?
1: Wow.
0: Tempting, but a little far from home. Maybe I'm meant to help in a different way. Or maybe I'm destined to give someone hope.
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0: I've ever been to in my life. It would have been 2018, August 10th, Safeco Field at the time with Pearl Jam. It was epic, guys, epic. And Seattle is going to be rocking today, kind of like it was with Eddie Vedder and the fellas on that Pearl Jam concert. And I just kind of want to reset here. My gosh, I can't even believe the whirlwind that this show has turned into over the decision that FIFA made to essentially let Balogun play and why it got to the decision and everything. I want to just get a reset. Roadhouse Dalton, the producer, Peyton Lodge, the board op. This is our team here. I'm Johnny Ballgame, Westwood One Sports. But this is my position, and we've heard it all. And it doesn't come from a novice, soccer certainly. I thought the initial call was wrong. And after hearing that the application of the VAR was enforced incorrectly with the slow-mo or whatever they were saying, I'm okay with that wrong being corrected. I'm okay with it. And I don't know how deep into the waters I want to get on how they got in that conclusion, or, well, they didn't do it for this guy, or it's only because it's America. And all this. You know what? I think that's where I am on this. I just go back to the initial play. I thought it was bogus. And apparently they were able to say Article 27 in this sense makes sense because the VAR determination of the red card was done incorrectly. Okay. Screws fall out. Computers get whatever. Computers stall. Screws fall out. So even the VAR in that case wasn't perfect. Article 27, let's go fix that. That's kind of where I am. And I'll be honest, I guess I don't give a rip enough about soccer to where it's going to get me more emotional than that. Especially for a game I'm going to today. I'm going to the airport right when I get off the air here. Flying up. It's like going to be the best sporting event I think I've ever been to. It's crazy. World Cup in the city I grew up in. Team USA. Chance to get to the Elite Eight. The full strength. Like, yes. Anyway, that's where I am. It is what it is, as they say. In sports, a Peyton Lodge board operator, where you've heard it all too. Yeah, where
1: heard,
0: are you?
1: We've heard it all night. I think it's something that's kind of worth mentioning and kind of funny, frankly, throughout the entire night. All these callers, what have we had? 40 callers on here at least. What does 80% of them have in common? And I think that's they start off with saying, well, I'm not a huge soccer guy, but, and then they go ahead and start their take. Now, it just has us all talking about this for hours and hours. My question to everybody, how many people talk about any of this if we lose tomorrow? This is a big game. This is not some give-me game here. Belgium already beat us 5-2 in a friendly. And I don't understand why, you know, Balogun's our best player. Okay, he's our best player, our best scorer. We need him out there. So we've also come to a couple of conclusions of, well, what if we sit him until the game gets kind of dicey and things like that? But frankly, no, it's a knockout game, so you need him. You get a gift like this. It was a red card. You go ahead, and he's allowed to play all of a sudden. So now you're saying, okay, yeah, he's allowed to be out there. Let's play him then. If they're allowing us to play him, go ahead and play him. And you know what? Take the gift that was given to you.
0: Okay, that's a good point. There's Peyton Lodge, everybody. Roadhouse Dalton, where are you?
2: I want the call to be correct at the end of the day. If there was a call on the World Cup stage that was missed, that was blatantly wrong, affecting the person that has scored the majority of our goals, I think we should get that right. I think we should get that corrected. And there's an Article 27 in here for a reason.
0: Yeah, they didn't just make that up today. They did not.
2: It's not just like back channel, like, oh, let's finagle something in the 24th. No, it's in there for these purposes, and they used it. I'm sorry that we were cagey with it and figured out how to use it. to our
0: benefit. I wish I would have known about Article 27 the night after this happened. We could have been talking about that. We didn't even know. Like, to me, yeah, it seems like, okay, yeah. They didn't just invent Article 27, and I'm being, you know, people are coming at me in all ways on social media and stuff saying, hey, they use Article 27 all the time. Okay, cool. That even makes it better for Team USA. Exactly. So it's not this crazy Article 27 double secret probation. No, it's a thing. Okay, like, let's get back to the calls here. Chris in Greensboro, North Carolina, you're up next, man. Chris, what you got?
3: Hey, Johnny, thank you so much for taking my call, you guys. I appreciate it. I'm a big soccer fan. I used to play soccer when I was young. And I think the couple of calls like 30 minutes ago where the guy was talking about, you know, all the young kids and stuff. Soccer is growing in America. I know soccer is growing. Just like when the hockey teams, both the men and the women's won the hockey team and did the hockey game, I think the hockey is starting to grow too. I think all the sports of hockey and soccer are continuing to grow.
0: Amen. Agree. Yeah. I think I don't, it's not going to be the point, Chris, where, you know, I'm sorry, NHL and Major League Baseball, you have to make room for MLS, especially with like television revenue dollars. You know, let me know when the MLS gets one of those $1 billion, you know, media rights deals. They don't. But I mean, certainly from, I'm sure there's going to be a lot of American sports fans that are now going to love soccer, and maybe they'll take that to the English Premier League or La Liga. I don't know. I mean, you tell me. I've been told that the MLS is what, the sixth, seventh, fifth best league in the world? I don't know. Most American sports fans, they want to watch the best league. So maybe this will help soccer. Sure. I don't know how. It's not going to hurt it. I'm loving this World Cup. It's getting me by a very lonesome time in the sports calendar. And I'm loving these games. I'm waking up. I'm like watching the pregame, looking away. I'm all in. Hook, line, and sinker. I'm digging this World Cup, and I love Team USA. The way they move the ball, the passing. I love this coach, and I'm thrilled that Balogun's going to be playing. Thrilled, man. And to me, it's just, that was a bullcrap situation, and they fixed it. Like, what else are we doing here? And I've heard a lot of arguments, and that I want to say it's fair, and they are. You can look at the optics and say this is grimy. This is dirty. You went and told your dad when you didn't, you lost, and then you went and told your dad, and he fixed it and called someone and got you back on the team, whatever it is. Yeah, okay. Let's get to Ontario. Ryan in Ontario. What you got, Ryan? Where you want to go?
4: Game and the next game.
0: Right. Say that again, Ryan. Welcome to the show. Hello? Ryan, are you sleeping? Are you sleeping, Ryan? You son of a gun.
4: It's good snoring.
0: Ryan. You're on national radio, pal. Hey, Peyton, is he sleeping? Okay.
1: I think he hung up.
0: That was a hell of a call. Thanks, Ryan.
2: Oh, wow.
0: 310-840-4910, man. Yeah. Oh, man. About the actual game, the match tomorrow. I'm guessing 31 plus million are going to be watching this. I can't think of anything else on a Monday that's going to get in this thing's way. And the fact that Balogun's playing, I mean, certainly, I don't think it's going to, do you think it steers people away? Like, are people going to be like, oh, that's cheese balls? They shouldn't have done that. I'm not watching anymore. I don't know. Certainly, I wouldn't imagine an American sports fan, unless you really do think it's corrupt and you really do believe that that was a just red card in VAR, however they got to the conclusion, was correct. Balogun shouldn't be playing. And Team USA pulled some card, whatever, article, and they figured out a way. It was cheese ball loophole, and they fixed it. Or did they fix it because they should have fixed it? I'm kind of thinking they should have fixed it. And they fixed it. You know, go USA. I mean, this thing, if they win, you guys, and they're singing Country Road, Take Me Home, in that stadium, and they get ready to stay on the coast, and they go down to where Peyton Lodge is in Los Angeles,
1: uh-oh,
0: and they're playing in that stadium against guys, it's going to be either Ronaldo or Spain. Roadhouse, can you comprehend this?
2: Dude, it gets me fired up.
0: What? I know. Who do you want? You want Spain, the power, or Ronaldo, the star?
2: No. I want Ronaldo. That would be fun to watch. Plus, Spain's better, and I don't want to deal with Spain.
0: I'm kind of there, too. Spain probably ends it. And yeah. And I don't think Portugal's as good. Not that I'm a big soccer guy, but I do know Ronaldo's age. And if you're ever hoping that USA gets to play Ronaldo in a World Cup knockout stage round, this is it. You're never going to have that opportunity. I can't see him on the squad in 4 years. Nobody can. So, yeah, this would be it. To play Ronaldo in a knockout.
2: Today, this was it.
0: Yeah, okay.
2: He said that today.
0: That's what I want. I think that would be... I mean, and that the television just keeps getting bigger for this thing. I mean, this has been such a massive success. You know, I talked about it, the silver platter that FIFA and the World Cup have given to the American sports fan that's just willing to, you know, give it a chance to take a peek. That's all I was. I wasn't counting down the days for the World Cup. No. I mean, I was like, okay, I'll check it out. If it keeps me, great. If not, it's like every other World Cup in my life. Usually, I'm not huge into World Cups because I'm not huge at getting up at 3:30 in the morning to watch a soccer match. And usually in the World Cup, you have to do that. In the last World Cup, what are you, crazy? You had it in October and November, American football season? I completely checked out of that one in 2022. I think I saw, the USA-England game? That was a big one. I think it ended in a draw. But other than that, and that was on a weeknight where it didn't compete with football. But, I mean, the silver platter, our stadiums, which I love. I love, don't you dig that too, Roadhouse? Seeing our NFL stadiums host these things? It's different fans. And
2: It's got a homey feel to it.
0: You dude, know, it does.
2: It's something that we're used to. Kind of like, I don't know, being introduced to the rest of the world is the way it kind of feels. Like, I like that feeling.
0: And the kickoff times, man, they make it for me.
2: Oh, yeah.
0: You know, I do a radio show in Boise, Idaho, Monday through Friday. We end at 6 o'clock Mountain Time, and it's just right when the action is typically starting, or if it's a day game. I mean, it's just the American, you know, our time zones, it almost makes it. I mean, you're just not going to get a high majority or a portion of an American sports fan for soccer to wake up at a non-conducive time, especially, like, this is what the difference is with the time zones for me. Dalton, I'm watching other games, other matches, other countries, especially in the knockout round. And hell no, am I going to wake up at 3 in the morning, my time zone, to watch a match that doesn't have to. I wouldn't even wake up for England and Mexico. And I was pumped for that match. You know, I'm not doing it. And these time zones, these kickoff times, Roadhouse, I mean, they're making it so, hey, it's on. I'm watching, and you know this. When your team is still in it, oh, you want to soak up that tournament, you know?
2: It's got juice. It's got juice. It's got stakes.
0: It does, man. Let's get back to Ontario. Canada, we love you. Ryan in Ontario, you're back, Ryan. Glad you woke up. What you got?
5: Hey, Johnny, ballgame. I wish I was asleep. I just have a crappy telephone service. So before I lose you again, so my best sporting experience was seeing my buddy fight you in the UFC, Kyle Prepelic, and I got to see him fight in London, Ontario.
0: Sweet. And he was your buddy?
5: Oh, he's still my buddy, yeah. So that was pretty cool for me.
0: Appreciate you. Ryan in Ontario, we were asking everybody because I don't know where this is going to rank. You know, I'm going to this game tomorrow. My brother, he's got tickets to everything. He had an extra ticket. He said his wife said, hey, invite your brother to this. It's a really big deal. So my brother invited me. He probably wouldn't have if his wife didn't say that. So thank you. Shout out there. But I haven't been to a bigger global sporting event than this ever. And I've been to a lot of good sporting events, but I've never been to a Super Bowl, never been to the NBA Finals, never a World Series game, been to a lot of playoff games, a lot of big college football bowl games. You know, a lot of my time in media, the shows that I host and the markets I've lived in have been college football markets. So I'm a big college football person on the radio. So I've been to a lot of that stuff, but man, I've never been to, of course, a World Cup match. Of course, a World Cup match in a stadium that I've been to more than any other stadium in my life. And I'm going to see this in that stadium. You know, I've cried one time in a stadium, one time. It was the 2013 NFC Championship. Richard Sherman with the tip. Malcolm Smith caught the ball in the end zone. The Seahawks beat the 49ers. Kaepernick running wild that game. And because I needed that team to go. I loved that LOB Seahawk team. And the Seahawks had obviously never won a Super Bowl to that point. And after they beat the Niners, I was so scared that game. They won. By the way, my brother gave me that ticket, too. And I was there with my mother, and I cried. I've never ever cried in a stadium. And I was thinking, if Team USA wins this game, and we're singing Country Roads, Take Me Home in that stadium, and I'm hugging my brother and his wife, Ying, like, man, I'm getting choked up right now. I want that experience. So I was just kind of asking you guys, you know, best sporting events you've ever been to. What those are. You know, if you've been to a Super Bowl, great, this and that. And so, you know, 310-840-4910. If you want to share those, we can. But this is a big one. Keep this going, Team USA. They didn't draw Spain. They didn't even draw England. They didn't even draw Portugal. Belgium, yes, from what I hear, tough, can absolutely win this game. However, the U.S. can absolutely win this game, especially, hopefully, with Balogun back. I want Balogun to get a hat trick. You know what, Roadhouse? Let's get Balogun. Let's get a trick.
2: Let's get a
0: Hattie, bro.
2: Could you imagine?
0: Oh, no, please.
2: Could you imagine the outrage?
0: USA! USA!
2: Yeah!
0: No, let's get a hat trick for Balogun. All three, win 3-0. Balogun with the hat trick. And you know what? Yeah. They righted a wrong. And no, that would be sweet, dude. And and some people are even suggesting, well, you know, don't start him. What's that doing? That's just saying that you disagree with the usage of Article 27, in my opinion. Unless, of course, Balogun hasn't been in training all week and you got another plan. I mean, yeah. What was it? Was it Pepe? Who is going to be his replacement? Sorry, I'm new to some of these players too, but I'm certainly sure that he could have handled his own. These are all-star teams, but whoever it was going to be is not better than Balogun. Let's get to the island, Hawaii, checking in. What's up, Jim, in Hawaii? What you got, man?
6: Hey, thanks for taking my call. But, you know, I have, on the other hand, been a longtime soccer fan, coach, dad. I understand the game. And this entire situation is unfortunate. And I feel bad for you going for the game tomorrow. But there is a taint on it because it clearly was a red card violation. There were red card violations today against a couple of the teams. And they're just clear. And to have that reversed, you know, for some obscure rule, it just makes me feel unfortunate about it. I'd rather we just focus on playing Belgium in what should be a great game and not have this hanging over it. And that's all I called in to say. And thanks for going in depth about this. This is really a story that should be pursued.
0: Trying to, Jim in Hawaii, and you definitely, we've been taking calls all through the night, and there's a strong opinion, not a majority, but there's a community of Jim in Hawaii there that does think, dude, it was a red card. And all these people, and I'm included, who don't know jack or squat or diddly-poo about soccer, for me to sit here and say that was a bullcrap call, should not have been a red card. Look at it. No, that's horse crap. That's horse crap. Okay, I don't have a lot of experience on what horse crap calls in soccer are. Yeah, fair. But, I mean, I thought it was pretty easy to see. Especially when you find out that VAR apparently isn't supposed to slow-mo it. I don't know. Does it taint it for you? Is there an asterisk? If USA wins at all, is it going to be less? Nah, if they win at all. If they win tomorrow, is it going to be less? Or today, I should say. But that's... I get it. I mean, USA right it or wrong. You could say it feels corrupt. It makes it dirty. It's tainted. Or you just don't care. It's go USA. I don't care if he was going to play. I don't care if he wasn't going to play. I don't care about an article 20s. I don't care. I'm just going to watch the match because, you know, it's a Monday. There's nothing else on, and I am kind of liking this, and I just don't care. Get that, too. Just want to watch the match. You don't know who the players are anyway. Or, you know, you could do all that, but you're invested, and I'm one of you. I'm invested in this tournament. I'll say this, I'm going to be bummed out when USA loses. And I'll tell you this, Roadhouse, before this tournament started, if you would have said, hey, ball game, how bummed out are you going to be when US is eliminated? I would have said, a scale of 1 to 10, maybe a 2. I don't care. It's a World Cup. Great if they win, but if they don't, are you kidding me? I got plenty of room in my life to get sad and depressed when my teams lose. Soccer's not going to do it. But Roadhouse, where I am now, you know, if they lose tomorrow, a game I'm going to be at in person, I'm going to be bummed, man. I'm going to be sad. You?
2: You know what's interesting? Yeah, I mean, because you know what's interesting? I think the reason that is because, one, they're better than maybe we realized they were going to be. So it's like, oh, we got a little something to work with here. And yep. Then you factor in just the spectacle that this World Cup has been on our soil, so it even more so makes you want to go, oh, like, we're actually pretty good, and it's here, and this is an awesome event. Okay, let's do some real damage here. And now they're doing it, and now this red card thing has happened, so I get why you would be bummed out. It's like, because we're here now.
0: Yeah, and it's Belgium. No disrespect, but that's not apparently Spain or like Brazil in its heyday. Like, it's a
2: right.
0: It's a winnable match. It's a coin flip. Either team can win. No nation, no coverage, no analyst is going to be all that surprised either way. So it's one of those. And you probably don't get a lot of these at this stage in knockout, in the Sweet 16, if you will. Every team, every nation you're playing from here on out is big time. And you hope to keep this thing going. And also, I wonder how much investment I'm going to have into this tournament if we're out. You know, I don't know if I'm going to rush to watch all these other games. I'll tell you this, I'm probably not going to want to watch Belgium play Ronaldo because that's going to depress me.
2: Yeah, it probably won't be the same. It's not going to feel the same. I mean, you're probably still going to have the interest in it a little bit, but it's not going to be anywhere close to what we're talking about right now.
0: I don't think so. Yeah, 310-840-4910. What do you guys say on Westwood One Sports? Taking these calls all morning. My gosh, it's crazy. And we take a lot of calls on this late Sunday night show, guys. But today was number one. More than a Super Bowl show, more than a March Madness show. even more, dare I say, even more than a Caitlin Clark show. Oh, seriously. You know, we broke the Caitlin Clark record. You know, Caitlin, you want radio? You want calls? Talk about Caitlin Clark. This soccer, whether or not it was right or wrong, whether or not it was corrupt, cheesy, greasy, slimy, whether it was home cooking or not, the fact that Balogun's going to be playing in this game, now he's the most talked about person on the planet, Florin Balogun. Yeah. It's just crazy how we're on, or how we're talking about this thing. I'm all for it. I like it. 310-840-4910. In all the matches of the World Cup I've watched, we've all watched, there is, man, there's a lot of things that aren't similar with the way soccer goes about it and then the normal American sport. But there is one absolute similarity, and it is, it's a global annoyance, dude. It's next. It's next. Westwood One Sports, Johnny Ball Game. 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

0: biggest, most important United States national team soccer match on American soil history today? Tonight? Monday Night Football? It's going to get a Monday Night Football rating, maybe even bigger. This thing might get like, can it get like wild card rating? Can it get World Series rating? Interested in all that stuff. 310-840-4910. And the crazy thing is, guys, it's going to get bigger if they win. Way bigger. SoFi against either Portugal with Ronaldo or Spain with just the dominance. I mean, that's even bigger than, no disrespect, Belgium. Like, this thing keeps going. And they wait a few days, almost a week between games, so you get that buzz, you get that discussion. That's what's weird about the, like, for example, the American sports fan. Because the sport will dictate kind of how you have to fan. For example, you know, I got two baseball geeks on this team, Roadhouse and Lodge. Like, on your baseball team, it's every day you're with your team. You move on so quick. It's every day. That's what it requires you to be a baseball fan, a big-time baseball fan in this country. It's an everyday thing, dude. 162 games in 185 days. That's what you do every day. Football, NFL, or college? Yeah, one game a week. So you spend most of the time either looking at the last game and then looking to the next game. You got all these days in between to soak everything in. And then you have this massive buildup to the, like me, the highlight of your week in NFL Sunday. Nothing beats that in my world. That's number one. You wait the whole week. And then if you're a hockey or an NBA fan, it's kind of in the middle. You got about three games a week, right? You got off days here and there. That's how the American sports fan has to work. It depends on the sport, how much time or what amount of time you put in. 310-840-4910. And we're going to put a lot of time and effort and talk into USA soccer if they win today. Regardless of the Article 27, and it pisses you off how they ended up getting Balogun to play. You know, is America the villain now? So be it. It's not like that actually, the American sports fan probably wants to be called the villain when it comes to soccer. they probably wear the black hat with pride on this thing. Let's get to Tim in Winthrop. Appreciate you, Tim. You got the greatest sporting event you've ever been to. Tim, what you got?
1: The greatest sporting event of all time. Michael Rizzioni, gold medal, Lake Placid, 1980. I was there.
0: You were at that game?
1: He's my next-door neighbor. He does a commercial on TV. You've seen a soccer commercial.
0: I've interviewed Michael Rizzioni. Yeah, he's a stud. I love that guy. Super nice.
1: Haven't you seen the ad on TV?
0: Yeah,
1: guys,
0: I love
1: won
0: it.
1: The World Cup. Have you seen it?
0: Yeah, I've seen it. I watch World Cup, so you see it about three times a match, right?
1: Yeah, then it walks away. If you notice, they told me one time he says, "Don't you believe in miracles?" And then the second they did another take where he says, "You don't believe we can USA can win the World Cup?" You know what I mean? It's pretty impressive, you know, but I was up there in that little arena up there, and they wouldn't put it on TV till 8 o'clock that night.
0: No.
1: But we weren't supposed to say anything. But we had to stay away. They interviewed people all over the place. But everyone's yelling USA. It was a big snowstorm that night. And the arena's about 7,000. Nice arena. And the Russians, like, were just amazed. They were just shocked. You should see them. I'll never forget that. I never thought they were going to win. I thought they got the first goal, then they got made 3-2. I thought they were going to hang. They took Tradiak out. Remember him? You don't remember him, do you?
0: Best goalie. Yeah, best goalie on the planet at the time.
1: Of all time. He lost only three games in his career. Twice inside Russia and once to Rizzioni. And that was it. And he went back to, he tried to go back to silent Montreal. I don't know what happened. But anyways, what a night coming out of there. I couldn't believe it. I had to pinch myself. Everybody around me is yelling, USA. I never expected that. I was so happy. I was crying. It was unbelievable.
0: Thank you. That's badass.
1: I just hope you get to experience something like that.
0: That's what I want, going to this game, this match, World Cup in Seattle, my hometown. It's going to be electric, and, you know, unless they get their ass kicked, it'll still be great. Tim and Winthrop, appreciate the call. That guy was at the Miracle on Ice. That's a pretty good flex, man. Right? I mean, Roadhouse, what beats that?
2: How many people can say that?
0: I don't know what beats that.
2: Maybe the most recent one? USA, Canada?
0: Maybe. I don't know. I mean, maybe someone in Tokyo that had a ringside seat to watch Buster Douglas beat Mike Tyson. I don't know. Let's get to Wichita. Charlie in Wichita, you're next up. You got Johnny Ballgame. What's up, Chuck?
3: Howdy, Johnny. You sounded more like Johnny Football tonight, man. Hey, that red card, played a lot of soccer growing up. I got a lot of cards myself. It wasn't egregious. It shouldn't have been a red card to start with. They corrected it. They did the right thing. I'm happy with it. It was just shouldn't have been a red.
0: Thank you. I think it's that simple, Charlie. It feels like it. And you're the soccer guy. We've had, I didn't know there were so many soccer guys out there, Roadhouse, but we've had them, and they've all said it, and I appreciate it. They've all said, look, I'm a soccer guy. I've coached the sport. I know this, and some people say it was a red card. But most of the people are saying it was not a red card to begin with. The fact that FIFA corrected this glitch, yay FIFA. We want organizations to be able to do this, do we not? Or is it just opening up a can of worms that's going to lead to, you know what, more bad than good? I mean, no question. I mean, and I don't know this. People have said, oh, Article 27, that's used all the time. Is it? Then that should make this even less of a thing. Because the people who are thinking it's corrupt are almost insinuating that they went ahead and, like, invented Article 27 just for this. That's not the case. So if it's that, then wow, okay. Then it makes even more sense to exercise Article 27 and let the guy play. But the optics, okay? It's USA. It's in USA. Did the commander-in-chief make a phone call or not? I don't know where we are with that now. I'm almost ready to move on and just get ready for the match. But, I mean, if that's involved, did they pull strings that no other nations had the opportunity to pull? I don't even know. I don't even care. I just go back to Charlie in Wichita, too. The initial call on Balogun was bullcrap. We've been saying it for days. And then FIFA went and said, okay, you're right. We'll deal with this suspension later. As it says in Article 27, very, very clearly. Okay. Article 27, the FIFA disciplinary code.

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1: Team we think is going to be picking first in the 2027 NFL draft. Like, who's going to be the worst team in the league this year? If there's a 1-16 or a, you know, or a 2-15 out there, who is it? We didn't even get there. Guys, I don't know if this is bitching or not, Peyton Lodge, but I have talked this little NFL in a four, five, six, whatever hour show ever. This has got to be the least NFL I've ever talked. I can promise it'll never be like this again, guys.
2: We're still talking football.
3: Hey, for this time of year, though, that's a pretty good thing, because it's like, man, we got something. 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
1: free agency.
3: We don't have to do it.
1: Think about that. We didn't even whisper NBA free agency. And you know what? I'm happy with that. Let everybody else talk about the NBA free agency.
3: LeBron's
1: You're right.
3: On the market.
1: And he's probably going to be on a team next week when we go on the air, potentially. Yeah. The one global annoyance, and my gosh, soccer, you can't say anything on this, but my gosh, just arguing with refs. I think soccer's worse than the NBA. Every call, every non-call, not only that, but they like legitimately fake cry, moan, wail. Like, the amount of communication that I've noticed in the World Cup between soccer players and the officials, it's annoying. It's too much. Sometimes I wish the officials would just tell them to shut up and move on. Like, NBA's bad, don't get me wrong, it's the worst. They flop, but it's not bad as soccer. And you have certain players in the NBA, they will talk to the official, I swear, every single time the whistle is blown in their account. Every time they'll talk to the official. They do it in soccer, too. Like, it's annoying, in my opinion. Thoughts on that as well. And we'll get these calls going. I'm Johnny Ballgame. Download the Westwood One Sports app.
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8: Not all screen time is created equal, and a new study out of Sweden is helping us understand this even better. So researchers followed more than 20,000 people over nearly two decades and determined that passive screen time, like sitting on the couch and watching television, raised someone's risk of dementia. But if they did something active, like reading, puzzles, or interacting with other people, this same group of people saw their risk of dementia drop. Just like you got to put the work in to keep your body in shape as you age, you basically have to do the same thing with your brain. A couple things I have found to help: working to learn something new every day, whatever it might be, challenging yourself in some way every day, and really importantly, staying socially active. Some days that means meeting friends in person. Other days, maybe an email, a text, or a phone call. Just stay engaged. I'm Dr. Sanjay Gupta, helping you live a better life.
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0: just totally move on and focus on the match. But part of me also still wants to pay attention. We've basically been, we don't have all the information. This is classic sports talk radio speculation, right, guys? There's still more information coming out exactly how Article 27 was exercised and who was behind it, whether it was political or not. I'm sure all that stuff's going to come out. I'll keep it here on Westwood One throughout the morning and whatnot. I'm sure you'll get it there. Let's take one more call on this sucker in Chicago. We got Brandon on the line talking about great sporting events. Brandon, you're up. What you got?
1: What's
0: up? Brandon, what you got?
1: Thanks for taking my call, ballgame. I have to say my 90s growing up was pretty eventful, man. I was at the Supersonics versus Bulls clinching championship game, game six, 96.
0: Yep.
1: Sorry to bring that up, man. I know you're a Sonics fan. And then another one was I was at a World Cup game, actually, at Soldier Field in 94. I was like 12 years old, but, you know, I still remember it. So you're going to have fun, man. It's something you will never forget, you know what I mean? And as far as the Balogun red card, I agree, like, it shouldn't have never been a red card. Yeah, it was a foul. But, like, it wasn't intentional or done with malice, like how the rule is intended to say. And I don't know why it was Trump that had to go to these measures because, you know, this U.S. men's national team, they got, like, pretty high-ranking individuals running that. And I don't understand why it had to get that to that level.
0: Yeah, Brandon, thank you. Great stories. Thanks for the call. Yeah, that 72-10 Bulls team of 96. In my opinion, the best team single season in NBA history. That was tough for my Sonics. The one time we get to the finals, we run into the 72-10 Bulls. Tough sledding there. Great stuff on the calls. And I don't even know if we know how much the president was or wasn't involved. There's still, I think, more on this story. There's so much more meat on the bone. That's why we're going to keep it here on Westwood One Sports Night. You know, Roadhouse Dalton producing. Peyton Lodge running our board. Roadhouse, have you ever heard of the TV show Blind Date?
2: I feel like I have. I haven't watched it, but I feel like I've heard of it.
0: Back in the day, it was a big, big, like, kind of reality show. People would go on a blind date. They'd tape it. Well, the host of Blind Date, Roger Lodge, that's Peyton's dad, dude. Our board operator, yes.
2: Man.
0: He lives in the house. He lives in the house that Blind Date built, man. Yes.
2: Jeez.
0: Isn't that cool?
2: Yeah,
0: I watched that show when I was in college. Yeah, Blind Date. Yeah, it's an honor. Peyton Lodge. Good stuff, bud.
3: Thanks, guys.
0: Oh, let's get the ball game song flying on this. Turn this up, Peyton Lodge.
4: Most of y'all ain't.

0: When you first saw her, she was out walking her dog. 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Your foot was on the gas and her life was on the line. Speeding catches up with you. 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
2: 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They are under the direction of Ashley Walter. Ladies and gentlemen, please join them by singing along to our national anthem.

0: 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Nicely done. We're almost ready for baseball here at Coors Field. 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It is a hot one. Not a cloud in the sky. 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First for the visiting Giants, they're 37-51 on the year. Fourth place in National League West, 21 games behind the Los Angeles Dodgers. Here's Tony Vitello's lineup for Game 3 of the series. Leading off at second base, Luis Arraez. He's 4-for-8 with a double in the series. Averages at .330. Batting second, playing third, Casey Schmidt. He's 4-for-9 with a double in the series, and he's played a great third base. Highlight reel plays all over the place. Batting third in left field, Elliot Ramos, 2-for-9 with a double in the series. Batting fourth at first base, Rafi Devers, 16 home runs on the year. 3-for-8 with a homer in the series. Batting fifth in right field, Jung-Hoo Lee. Batting sixth at shortstop, Willy Adames. He's 2-for-7 with a double and a couple of runs driven in the series so far. Batting seventh, the designated hitter, Bryce Eldridge. 453-foot home run last night. He's 3-for-8 with a double and that homer in the series. Drew Gilbert hitting eighth. He's in center field. And batting ninth and doing the catching, Drew Kavanaugh. So that's Arraez, Schmidt, Ramos, Devers, Lee Adames, Eldridge, Gilbert, Kavanaugh for the Giants. On the mound today for San Francisco, Tyler Malley, 4-1/3 last time out against Arizona, 4 runs on 4 hits. He walked 3, he struck out 3, and the Giants 5-4 loss to the Diamondbacks. Here's the starting lineup for the Colorado Rockies. They're 36-54 on the year, last place National League West, 23 games back of division leading Los Angeles. Here's the Rockies manager Warren Schaefer's lineup for Game 3 of the series. Leading off in center field, Jake McCarthy. It's all he's done in the series is go 5-for-9 with 2 homers and 6 driven in. Batting second in left field, Mickey Moniak. He's 2-for-6 in the series. Batting third, the designated hitter and all-star, Hunter Goodman. He's 4-for-6 with a double in the series. Batting fourth at first base, TJ Rumfield. Batting fifth in right field, Troy Johnston. Hitting sixth at third base, Kyle Karros. He's had a nice series. He's 4-for-8 with a triple. Batting seventh at second base, Edward Julian. Batting eighth and doing the catching, Brett Sullivan. And batting ninth, the shortstop, Ezekiel Tovar. He's 3-for-7 with a homer on the series. Came in hitting .204. He's hitting .210 as of today. So that's McCarthy, Moniak, Goodman, Rumfield, Johnston, Karros, Julian, Sullivan, Tovar for the Rockies. And on the mound today for the Rockies, Tanner Gordon. Is a 6.69 ERA. That's the 10th highest with a pitcher with at least 40 innings this year. It's his fourth start of the year, his 11th appearance. Righty's hitting .286 against Gordon. Lefty's .278. So a good day to hit for the Giants. It's a hot one here. The umpires for today's game, Tom Hanahan behind the plate, Derek Thomas at first base, Ron Culpa, the crew chief, he's at second base, and Manny Gonzalez is at third. Remember, Scott Berry yesterday got hit in the throat with a foul tip that hit the dirt, came up and got him in the throat. So he left yesterday's game. He's not here today. Initially, I thought it hit him in the chin yesterday, but apparently he got him in the throat and he had trouble swallowing. So we hope he's okay. But he is not here today. He's taking the day off. Rockies just taking the field. They're their home whites. Giants in their traditional road grays. And we are moments away from baseball for this 2:05 start that's not going to start at 2:05. 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This copyrighted broadcast is presented by authority of the San Francisco Giants and may not be reproduced or retransmitted in any form. The accounts and descriptions of this game may not be disseminated without the express written consent of the San Francisco Giants. Sparse crowd here today. 47,000 for the Friday night game, 48,000 for last night's affair, and it looks like the heat has scared a lot of people away here today. Like I said to begin, temperatures in the mid-90s. So the ball will be flying out of here today. Don't go anywhere. If you like offense, you're probably going to see it here today. All right, I'm done. It's time for Joe Rizzo with the Blue Giants. Sparse crowd here today. 47,000 for the Friday night game, 48,000 for last night's affair, and it looks like the heat has scared a lot of people away here today. Like I said to begin, temperatures in the mid-90s. So the ball will be flying out of here today. Don't go anywhere. If you like offense, you're probably going to see it here today. All right, I'm done. It's time for Joe Rizzo with the play-by-play. Joe! Let's go. Getaway day win. Happy flight back to San Francisco.
1: Yeah, let's do it. And you're right. Hydrate here this afternoon. A hot one in downtown Denver. The Giants' final game here at Coors Field this season. Trying to go 3-3 on this road trip. Giants picked up one win, the three games in Phoenix to start the trip. They were blasted here Friday night by the Rockies 15-3, but a nice bounce back effort yesterday, a 6-4 Giants win, 14 hits, including 7 doubles for the Giants here last night. So looking to build on that this afternoon. The leadoff batter is Luis Arraez. Sponsored by Ayala, Morgan, and Bizard. When you've been injured in an auto accident, you don't just need an attorney. You need a heavy hitter. Contact Ayala, Morgan, and Bizard. Giants and the Rockies, the rubber match of this series. And away we go. The first pitch to Luis Arraez, and it's a fastball taken high for ball one. Giants have gone 2-3 against the Rockies this season, and they're going to see this Colorado team again on Thursday. As Arraez hits a one-hop smash to first, knocked down by Rumfield, who picks it out of the air and then jogs over to the bag to get Arraez for out number one.
0: Yeah, one-hopper. He just flipped his glove and knocked it right up in the air to himself, almost like he fed himself. Like he would a pitcher and then ran to the bag.
1: So Arraez quickly retired. And now Casey Schmidt, 283 on the year with 16 home runs. And he has had a great series, an excellent all-around series for Schmidt as he takes a pitch high. 4 hits and 9 at-bats, including a double and some great defense over at third base. Back at third today. The 1-0 is a called strike with a curve. Giants are facing Tanner Gordon for the second time this season. They hit him pretty hard. A game here at Coors Field back on May the 31st. Schmidt fouls it straight back. Gordon allowed 4 runs in 3 innings. That was the game the Giants ended up scoring 19 runs. And a blowout win. Gordon actually went on the injured list following that start, a right hip impingement, and just came back from that a week ago as Schmidt swings and hits a pop-up into shallow right. The second baseman, Julian, going out, and he'll make the routine catch, reaching up over his shoulder. And that is out number two. The time and temp are sponsored by Kalshi. Kalshi, trade on anything, even the game. 2:07 Mountain Time. First pitch. And 94 degrees is the official game time temperature. As Elliot Ramos takes a strike. There is hardly any wind at the ballpark. Ball's going to fly. Here's the 0-1. And it's in the dirt to Ramos, a ball and a strike. For Gordon, only his 4th start of the year, 11th overall appearance. He's still looking for his first win. 0-2 record and a 6.69 earned run average. As Ramos takes outside, he's given up 56 hits in his 40 and a third innings. He's only walked 8 batters. So the Giants, they can expect him to be around the plate. But he has been very hittable this year. As Ramos takes one just a little bit high with a slider. And now it's 3-1. It's been a nice week for Elliot Ramos. Back off the injured list. That's the 3-1. And that's too high. Ball 4. So the rare walk from Gordon. And the Elliot Ramos bat flip. After drawing the walk, he'll head on down to first.
0: Yeah, third base dugout, it's the reverse bat flip back toward the dugout. Yeah, the game today is being televised on Peacock. Dave Fleming, Hunter Pence are doing it. So we have the monitors up here in the radio booth, and they don't have the square strike zone on the broadcast, and I'm lost.
1: as Devers takes a strike.
0: I remember when they first started doing the square strike zone. I thought, get that thing off my TV. And now it just looks weird not to see it. Like the first down marker in football.
1: Oh, yeah. Here's the 0-1. That's fouled straight back. I don't think you could watch a football game anymore without that.
0: Oh, a guy runs a pattern a yard short. And like, can't you see that line in the middle of the field? 1 yard deeper, and you had a first down.
1: 0-2 here to Devers. With Ramos at first, two down. And the pitch, Devers swings and misses strike three. 96 on a high fastball there from Gordon. And a strikeout ends the inning. A two-out walk, nothing else for the Giants. Tyler Malley to the mound for the bottom of the first. Giants nothing. 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
3: Bottom of the first inning, nothing, nothing, as Tyler Mahle ready to go to work. And he'll try and slow down what's been a red-hot Rockies lineup, with Jake McCarthy at the very top, and we've got a clock violation before Mahle even throws a pitch. And that one's on Mahle. Took too long. He was just starting his motion, but about a half second late as McCarthy swings and drives one out into the gap right center field. That'll get down for a hit, and it two hops the wall. Gilbert picks it up there. McCarthy can fly on his way to third, and he'll slide in safely there without even a relay throw. On the first pitch thrown by Tyler Mahle this afternoon, Jake McCarthy blasts a triple into the right center field gap.
4: Yeah, I'm not sure why the Giants chose to throw Jake McCarthy a first pitch fastball. Logan Webb did it on Friday. It went in the seats, and this one goes in the gap for a triple. So he's shown you already. In game one of the series, he's a leadoff hitter, he's going to swing at the first pitch, and they just laid a fastball right in there for a leadoff triple.
3: Sixth triple of the year for McCarthy, as Moniak now, he swings at the first pitch, fouls it back, a first pitch splitter. Giants have Schmidt in at third, rest of the infield back at normal depth. Runner at third, nobody out. Rockies threatening early. The 0-1, Moniak swings and misses. High fastball there, and it's nothing and two.
4: This technically it wasn't a first pitch with the clock violation, but it was still the first pitch to Jake McCarthy.
3: McCarthy's got 6 hits in 10 at-bats now in this series. 0-2 is a swing and a miss. Threw him a splitter low and away. Perfect pitch there from Mahle. And exactly what he was looking for. So the three-pitch strikeout of Moniak. Now with one out in the inning, here's Hunter Goodman, the Rockies all-star. Normally Colorado's catcher. And there is the DH today. The day game after a night game. The entire infield now back. And a cutter from Mahle is low and away, ball one. Goodman, a 251 average, but what stands out, the power numbers. 27 home runs for Hunter Goodman. As he takes a ball, it's 2-0.
4: His manager, Warren Schaefer, I saw the video today of how he announced that Hunter Goodman made the All-Star team to his ball club in the clubhouse. And he said, there's nobody better to represent the Colorado Rockies than you in Philadelphia.
3: 2-0 pitch. And Goodman, a big swing, fouls it back over the screen.
4: Talking about you're everything that's right about our organization. It was a really good speech.
3: Last year was Goodman's breakout year where he was an All-Star. He becomes the first Rockies catcher ever to make multiple All-Star teams. Slightly open stance from the right side. The 2-1 pitch. He swings and grounds one to short. This will get a run in. Adames there to glove it, and he'll throw on to first for the out. Give Hunter Goodman his 51st RBI of the year, knocks in McCarthy, and the Rockies lead it 1-0.
4: So you drive in 100, take what the game gives you, infield back, which you have to do here in the first inning, especially against a guy with a 6.69 ERA. That's how you drive in 100, just do the little things.
3: So now the base is empty with two down. TJ Rumfield Rookie first baseman, left-handed batter, takes ball one up and in. Mally making his 14th start of the year, still sitting on only one win for the year, a 1-8 record. That lone win coming way back on April the 22nd against the Dodgers. As Rumfield, it's a soft line drive out into shallow center, a base hit. Over the head of Willy Adames. That wasn't hit hard at all. The end of the bat of Rumfield, but he's got himself a two-out single, and that extends the inning. I think there have been some real encouraging signs from Tyler Mally, though. His last two starts, his first two starts back off the injured list. He threw 5 2/3 scoreless innings on the last homestand against the A's. And I thought did pitch a lot better than what his final line showed from his last start against the D-backs as Johnston fouls one to the left for strike one. He's charged with 4 runs in 4 1/3 innings. 3 of those runs came in the bottom of the 5th. And they scored after he left the game. 0-1 pitch is fouled straight back to the screen. 93 there for Mally on a fastball in. One nothing Colorado here in the bottom of the 1st. Leadoff triple from Jake McCarthy. Scored on the Goodman ground out. Rumfield after his hit, the runner at first. And an 0-2 count to Troy Johnston. The pitch is up and away. Giants have Kavanaugh catching here today. Devers at first, Arise at second. Adames at short, Schmidt at third. Ramos is back in left with Gilbert in center, and it's Lee in right. 1-2 pitch is a line drive into right field, a base hit. Right between first and second, Rumfield had to duck out of the way to avoid getting hit by that line drive. Takes the turn at second now and will cruise into third. It's a solid single to right from Troy Johnston, the 3rd hit of the inning for the Rockies, who now have runners at the corners.
4: And the last two hits, the one by Rumfield and Johnston, have been on splits that haven't really done a whole lot. Maybe it's the altitude, but the splits just kind of floating in there right down the middle.
3: So here's the 6th place hitter now, Kyle Karros. He's had some good at-bats in the series. Right-handed hitter takes a strike. Karros this weekend, 4-for-8 with a triple. .263 average with 6 home runs. He has become the primary third baseman for this Rockies team. The 0-1 is hit foul. A little pop-up over the Colorado dugout on the first base side. Strike 2. Rockies coming off a 3 consecutive 100 loss seasons, but they have been a vastly improved team this year. Already getting close to matching the number of wins they had a season ago. It was a historically bad year last year as Karros takes low for a ball. Rockies won just 43 games last year, 43-119. Already at 36 wins this season. And they have certainly played the Giants tough. The Giants 2 trips here to Coors this season. As Mally turns and throws wildly to first. A pickoff throw that'll roll down the right field line. And it's going to score a run as Rumfield trots home from third. Johnston, the trail runner, who went diving back to first, gets up and moves to second. And an error makes it 2-0 Colorado.
4: Yeah, he just yanked it. Rafi Devers had no chance for it. Pulled it to the outfield side of first base, and that's an easy run for the Rockies, 2-0.
3: That one hurts. You're one strike away from getting out of the inning. With only the 1 run scoring, now it's 2-0, and another runner in scoring position. Here's the 1-2. Karros swings, pulls a ground ball foul up the third baseline. Giants, that's their first error of the series. Last night was one of their best defensive games of the season. But an early miscue today. 2-0 Rockies. Alley from the stretch, the 1-2. And it's low and away, backhanded by Kavanaugh. A cutter there. Two balls, two strikes. Giants have Arise shaded far up the middle. Devers way off the line at first. Left side of the infield straight away. 2-2 to Karros. A swing and a miss. Struck him out with a high fastball. Two strikeouts in the inning for Malley. But two runs score, three hits, one costly error. Giants will look to answer as we move to the second inning here in Denver. Rockies ahead 2-0 on the Liberty Group. Protect your assets, Giants Radio Network.
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3: Inning number two, Giants trail 2-0 as Jung-Hoo Lee takes a strike from Tanner Gordon. Giants got a two-out walk to Ramos in the first inning, but nothing else against Gordon as Lee swings and hooks one down the right field line, and this will end up foul up over the netting. Out of play, strike two.
5: This is the Taco Bell second inning. Stop by your local Taco Bell to try their new Cantina Chicken menu, and remember to live Moss.
3: The two-strike pitch, and that's low and in. Lee jumping back out of the way from that fastball. Jung-Hoo has hit safely in all 12 of his career games here at Coors Field. 1-2 delivery. He swings and bounces it over Gordon's head. He drops the glove down because the shortstop Tovar is right there. Coming in, he'll field and throws on to first for the out. Gordon could have deflected that ball when it was very routine for the shortstop. Coming in, Tovar handles it for the first out. Here's Willie Adames. Batting right-handed, Adames takes ball one high. Willie, who didn't play in the three games in Phoenix, still didn't quite look himself here on Friday night, but two hits yesterday, had some nice at-bats, including a big two-run double early in the game as he takes ball two. Up to 21 doubles now on the year. Top 10 in baseball. 14 homers as well as he fouls this one straight back. And his hand was coming off the bat. He's going to head over to the on-deck area using his timeout. Put a little bit of that stickum on the handle. Get a better grip. 2-1 the count to the Giants shortstop with one down, bases empty here in the second inning. Gordon throws, and Adames swings and misses the fastball, 2-2.
5: He had trouble with the grip on that one, too. 95 degrees. Maybe there's some moisture in the batting gloves.
3: So 2-2 the count. Gordon delivers, and Adames hits a line drive base hit into left field. No problems with the grip there as he got a high fastball and rockets it into left. A one-out single for the Giants' first hit of the day.
4: 101 off the bat. Nicely done with two strikes.
3: So here comes Bryce Eldridge. Eldridge has looked very comfortable at the plate. The Giants games here at Coors Field this year. Powerful left-handed batter takes a slider strike. Eldridge is 9 for 19 in this ballpark this season, which, of course, includes the 458-foot home run that he hit here last night. Takes a ball, and it's 1-1. Bryce Eldridge has hit the two furthest home runs by a Giant this year, and they've both come in this ballpark. 458 yesterday and 453. The Giants are here a little over a month ago. There's ball two outside. 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Proud sponsor of the Junior Giants, helping inspire tomorrow's leaders on and off the field. One on, one out, the 2-1 pitch, and Eldridge lifts one foul out of play to the left. And something tells me he might hit one longer than 458 at some point.
4: Yeah, maybe right here.
3: It's that kind of power. The 2-2, Eldridge swings and misses, strike three. Threw him a slider. Eldridge kind of reaching for that one, a slider that was right around the outside corner, was up a bit. Gordon picks up his second strikeout. So two down for Drew Gilbert. Giants trailing 2-0 here in the top of the second. Adama's still at first. And Gordon will turn and throw over. Did see Willie steal a base yesterday. Something that he has not been doing a whole lot of this year. It was only his second successful steal of the year. Extending his lead over there. The pitch to Gilbert is a check swing, but a called strike. Slider there, pitch that Gordon's going to often on his first trip through the order. Gilbert at 225 for the year. Three home runs. The 0-1, and he hits it foul to the left. Strike two.
4: Yeah, 2024 with the Brewers. Willie Adames stole 21 bases. He's only caught four times.
3: Giants, I mean, as a team, only have 29 steals, although a lot of those have come recently in the last few weeks. Casey Schmidt's been running more. Jung-Hoo Lee. Adames yesterday. Here's the 0-2. And it's taken high by Gilbert. Drew Kavanaugh on deck. He'd bat next if Gilbert keeps the inning going. Gilbert 0-for-2 in the series. This is his first start this weekend. Swings at the 1-2 and drives a fly ball into deep right center. Johnston going back. He's onto the warning track. Looking up. It is gone! And on one swing, Drew Gilbert has tied the game. A two-run home run as he hits that one into the Rockies bullpen in deep right center for Gilbert, his fourth homer of the year.
4: His at-bats have been getting better and better and better as the season's progressed. Very patient at the plate, swinging at strikes. All of a sudden, he gets rewarded with the tater.
3: Drew Kavanaugh now fouls one straight back. 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Gilbert's got four career homers at Coors Field and only 22 at-bats here now.
4: You know what that means. Someday's going to be a Rocky.
3: 2 is up and in for a ball. all of that, of course, over the last two seasons. And good to see the Giants play a lot of games here every year as Kavanaugh strikes out swinging. Got him with a low fastball. Gordon out of the inning. But the big swing from Drew Gilbert, a two-out, two-run home run, ties this game. To the bottom of the second, it is 2-2. On the Liberty Group, Protect Your Assets, Giants Radio Network.
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8: 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And the Giants in 12 beat the Pirates 7-6.
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3: 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Swing and a miss from Edward Julien here to begin the bottom of the second. What is now a 2-2 game. Alley out of the windup, and the 0-1 is a little bit high with a cutter. Bottom third of the order here, Julien, Sullivan, and Tovar against Tyler Mahle. The 1-1 pitch, and Julien hits a sharp ground ball, right side and through, a base hit. Just to the left of Luis Arraez, hit so hard he couldn't get to it even with his great range. That's the fourth hit already for Colorado, four hits among the first seven batters.
4: If you're Tyler Mahle, you have to feel like you got a do-over, a little reprieve. After the Drew Gilbert home run to tie it at two.
3: Well, he's right back into the stretch. Facing Brett Sullivan now, one of the backup catchers on this Rockies team. Sullivan takes a ball. Rockies carrying three catchers right now. Sullivan hitting at 219, four home runs, and 114 at-bats as he swings and misses. Another cutter there from Mahle. Over that pitch quite a bit here early. 1-1 the count. Julien a lead at first, being held on by Devers. And the pitch, a swing and a liner out into the gap, right center field. Lee is over. He won't be able to get there. It rolls right to the front of the warning track. Lee picks it up, rounding third. Julien, he's heading home, and he's going to score without a relay throw. Arraez handled that throw cleanly behind the second base bag. Julien maybe catching the Giants a bit off guard. An aggressive send there. He scores all the way from first. Sullivan's got an RBI double, and the Rockies are right back ahead. It's 3-2.
4: Yeah, Jungho Lee threw it over Willie Adames' head. Willie was the first cutoff man heading out to right center field. And then Arraez couldn't get it out of his glove. It popped out of his glove, and that allowed the run to score. There would have been a play at the plate if they did that relay correctly.
3: Tovar now, corner infielder's in, and Tovar a bunt, pops it up, foul ground, and Kavanaugh makes the catch, nearly colliding with Mahle, who came sprinting off the mound. He's not bunted very high in the air, and Kavanaugh reaching out with that big catcher's mitt makes a nice play.
4: Yeah, that had collision written all over it. Both going for the ball, and Kavanaugh just reached out as far as he could with his glove and caught it. Avoided the collision.
3: So the Giants will certainly take that, just giving an out there. And now McCarthy, who we know likes that first pitch, and he offers at it again, pops it foul, out of play behind home. McCarthy is the leadoff batter here on Friday night. hit the first pitch thrown by Logan Webb for a home run as the leadoff batter today. First pitch thrown by Malley. He hit it for a triple. A one and a called strike two. McCarthy, he's challenging. That's a very late challenge. Tom Hanahan, the home plate umpire, steps out and says to McCarthy, that's too late. And McCarthy is pleading his case. And now it's the Rockies manager, Warren Schaefer, coming out. He wants an explanation, although I think it's pretty clear he took too long.
4: And he would have won the challenge, too. Pitch was up and in.
3: He tapped the helmet, but Drew Kavanaugh had already thrown the ball back to Malley, and we were moving on. Schaefer back to the dugout now.
4: Sure, everyone knows this, but you only have 2 seconds in which to challenge.
3: So it's an 0-2 count. Sullivan's at second with one out. Rockies back up by a run. That pitch very high. McCarthy became only the seventh player ever to hit a leadoff home run and a grand slam in the same game. He did that here on Friday night, part of a 6 RBI evening for him. 1-2 pitch, and he strikes out swinging. The split from Tyler Malley, maybe his best one of the day. He strikes out McCarthy for the second out.
4: Oh, that's a big out. Easily the hottest hitter on the Rockies, and maybe in all of baseball. So good pitch, not out of the woods yet.
3: Moniak struck out in his first at-bat. Now he's got 3 strikeouts already. And Moniak goes around. Could not hold up on a high fastball. I don't think he's picking up Malley yet. Strike one. Moniak's having the best offensive year of his career. Got 15 homers and OPS over 900. He's been great for this Colorado team this season. Takes a pitch low. Former first overall pick of the Philadelphia Phillies. That was 10 years ago now. Moniak taken first overall. The 1-1. Very high, ball two. And with that comes a lot of expectations, and he never really realized those expectations in a Phillies uniform. Some time with the Angels, and now seems to have finally found a home here in Denver. 2-1 pitch is ball three, up and in.
4: A lot of pressure in that town as a youngster. Come to Colorado, just play baseball, run around. He's gained a little bit of weight, like in a good way, strength-wise. He was a skinny kid when he was with the Phillies, not so much anymore.

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2: Takes a ball up and in. That'll be Trevor McDonald for the Giants on Tuesday night. Only meeting of the year, Giants and the Blue Jays, who, of course, were in the World Series last October and were a foot away from winning the World Series. Maybe less than that as Schmidt rolls it foul.
3: One buddy that was a bench player and his alias on the road was Justin Case.
2: 1-1 is fouled straight back.
3: Had another buddy that was a bench player and his road name, his alias on the road was Tad Rusty.
2: Did you have one?
3: I was Paulie Walnuts for a long time.
2: One ball, two strikes here to Schmidt. And he takes a ball, just missed with a fastball there.
3: Didn't need one, but it was just fun. Every once in a while, a radio show would call your hotel room when you played the Yankees or the Mets in New York and try to wake you up in the morning. So,
2: 2-2, and Schmidt goes around. Could not hold up on the Gordon slider. Hard breaking ball that was low and away. And Gordon picks up his fourth strikeout. Two down, the base is empty. Giants trail 3-2. And Elliot Ramos, who worked a walk his first time.
3: Bellman brings the suitcase to the room and says, "Here's your luggage, Mr. Walnuts."
2: So that actually happened, huh?
3: Yeah.
2: Here's a strike to Ramos. And the 0-1. And it's another called strike. Slower curve there from Gordon. Elliott trying to keep the inning going here with Devers on deck. And the 0-2 pitch is fouled straight back to the screen.
3: Good swing. He was on that. He won't see a fastball after that, you would think.
2: Ramos has had some of the loudest contact in this series from a Giant hitter, even though he's only got two hits in his nine at-bats. He takes just outside. 89-mile-an-hour slider. It was off the plate a few inches. One ball, two strikes. Two down here in the top of the third. Gordon's pitch. Ramos fouls it back again. He hasn't gotten another fastball since that previous foul ball.
3: You take a balanced swing and foul a fastball straight back, you're telling the pitcher that you're real close.
2: The 1-2, and he fouls it back. Did get a fastball there. Pitch that was up and away. Not a bad location from Gordon. So it's turning into a long at-bat. 1-2 here to Ramos. Gordon delivers, and Ramos takes strike three. He's going to challenge on this fastball.
4: That's a strike.
2: He had a challenge that did not go his way. First batter of the game yesterday.
3: First pitch of the game.
2: Yeah. Everybody looking at the video board. That was a strike.
3: The whole ball is in his hands.
2: All right, so a couple of strikeouts for Gordon. A 1-2-3 inning. Bottom of the third coming up, 3-2 Colorado on the Liberty Group. Protect your assets.

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2: It's the bottom of the third inning here from Coors Field. Rockies 3, Giants 2. Tyler Mahle against Hunter Goodman. Goodman, a big swing and a miss. And after a high fastball there, up above the belt, Goodman picked up an RBI in the first inning with a ground out. Sitting on 27 home runs for the year. Takes a pitch low. Kyle Schwarber is still leading baseball. Schwarber's got 30. Jordan Alvarez with 29. Alvarez hit two for the Astros yesterday, including a walk-off homer to beat Tampa Bay. Here's a ground ball past Adames and into left center, a base hit. Adames was shaded over a bit into the hole. Couldn't get to it, going back to his left. Goodman's got a leadoff single, his fifth hit in eight at-bats in this series. Just a good player. It gets Mahle right back into the stretch. Leadoff hits in all three innings against Mahle today. Rumfield now batting left-handed, and he takes a pitch high.
3: Goodman does have five steals. They're probably of the ambush variety, but
2: got to be aware. Not a real big lead right now. As Rumfield hits a little pop-up foul along the left field line, and this will slice foul up against the side wall. One ball, one strike. Rumfield, a part of this young core of hitters here in Colorado. Rookie of the month in the National League in both May and June. And this was a guy the Yankees didn't really want. Colorado acquired him in a very minor trade in the offseason. As Rumfield, a check swing foul back, strike two. He's making the most of the opportunity here in a Rockies uniform. 298 average, 19 doubles, 12 home runs, draws a lot of walks. Used his timeout, now back in there with a one ball, two strike count. Goodman the runner at first with nobody out here in the bottom of the third inning. Mahle a long set, the pitch. And that's up and in, a fastball. 2-2.
3: Yeah, T.J. Rumfield, big leg kick. Very early, very slow. I always felt like leg kick guys, it's hard to time a guy out of the stretch versus the windup because you don't have as much time.
2: Yeah, quicker to the plate. There's one up and away. Now a full count.
3: You can slide step a leg kick guy, too. Where you just speed up your delivery and try to rush him. Because the leg kick is all about timing.
2: See if Goodman takes off here. 3-2. He goes. The pitch to Rumfield is a line drive over the leaping Arise at second and into right field. A base hit. Goodman, who was off on the pitch around second, he'll get all the way to third. It's a clean single to right. Good at-bat from T.J. Rumfield. Here come the Rockies yet again. Runners at the corners with nobody out.
3: Yeah, that split again. Wasn't a bad split, but it just didn't have that late dip that it usually has. Stayed up just enough for Rumfield to get it.
2: Tyler Mahle has faced 13 batters today and has given up seven hits. Giants will keep the middle infield back. And the first pitch to Johnston, batting left-handed, is up high, ball one. So a ground ball to short or second here. Giants would give up the run to try and turn the double play.
3: Well, watch out for the safety squeeze here, too.
2: Schmidt is even with the bag at third. The 1-0. Johnston a check swing. They appeal, and he went. Third base umpire Manny Gonzalez making that call. Johnston's been another real nice story for the Rockies this season. Kind of coming out of nowhere. Sixth in the majors with a .312 batting average. Here he swings and fouls it back over the screen. That's strike two. Johnston was a waiver pickup in the offseason from the Marlins. There have been clearly some very savvy moves made by the Rockies and their new front office. Going back to the offseason. 1-2 pitch. And Johnston sprays it foul to the left. Fastball that was up for Malley. Johnston hasn't hit for a lot of power, but he's got that high average. That is just one double off the major league lead. Only the Giants' Rafi Devers has hit more doubles than Troy Johnston. The 1-2, a swing and a line drive out in the left center. Ramos in, is there, he'll make the catch. Goodman tagging on his way home, and he'll score. Ramos' throw late and cut off. And another productive out from the Rockies. This time it's a sacrifice fly off the bat of Troy Johnston. 4-2, Colorado. Field remaining at first. It's only the first out of this bottom of the third. Here's Kyle Karros. Struck out his first time. Takes ball one outside. That was the 50th pitch thrown by Malley here today. 1-0. And Karros with a foul back and out of play. And almost all of them have been out of the stretch. You look at the home road splits this year for Tyler Malley. He's just been a completely different pitcher on the road. As this one lifted out into shallow right, angling in Lee, still on the move, into foul ground and reaching out to his side, waist high. He'll make the catch. He had to cover some ground, but makes that play the second out. We'll pause now for station identification. 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
2: Here's Julian with two down. Runner at first takes a strike. Coming to you live from the Chuck Chancey Gold Resort and Casino broadcast booth, Joe Rizzo, FP Santangelo, Darren Chan. Giants baseball on the radio here on this Sunday afternoon. Wrapping up the holiday weekend as Julian takes ball.
3: Junghoo's sprint speed on that was 25.9. He covered 114 feet. The ball was in the air for 6.1 seconds.
2: 1-1, and a swing and a miss.
3: Can you tell I found a new toy on my app over here? That's interesting. 114 feet. What a long way. Now we got data that shows how fast he got there, how high the ball was.
2: All you had to do was scroll down about 3 inches. And there it is. It's like you've unlocked a whole new world. Pitch in the dirt, it's 2-2.
3: We're all in trouble if I start getting into analytics.
2: Runner at first, two down, one run home in the inning. Giants trailing 4-2. 2-2 pitch is high for a ball. Malley at home this year has a 3.32 ERA. That's the guy the Giants kind of envisioned when they signed Tyler Malley in the offseason. He has certainly enjoyed pitching at Oracle Park this year. His ERA on the road is 8.79. And it's been a tough beginning to his start here today on the road. 3-2, runner goes, and a swing and a ground ball to third. Schmidt, who is off the line, will field the high hop and a strong throw to first in time to get Julian. And the inning is over. Another run, though, for the Rockies heading to the fourth. It's Colorado 4 and the Giants 2 on the Liberty Group Protect Your Assets Giants Radio Network.
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2: We start the fourth inning with Rafi Devers, and he takes a strike from Tanner Gordon. 4 runs, 7 hits for the Rockies. 2 runs, 2 hits for the Giants. With the Giants runs coming on one swing as Devers takes high. It was a 2-run home run from Drew Gilbert back in the second inning. Gilbert's 4th home run of the year. Left side of the infield, several steps around to pull. Nobody playing anywhere near third as Devers takes strike two. Devers has had a good road trip. 6 for 18 with a couple of home runs. Swings here and hits a high, deep drive. Right center, on its way, and gone! Another shot off the bat of Rafi Devers. A no-doubter to right center. Off the facing of the second deck above the Colorado bullpen. Home run number 17 for Devers. And the Giants are back within a run.
5: That was loud. I think I get to use my favorite term in all of baseball. It was off the facade.
2: As Lee now takes a pitch low and in. So 2 home runs hit by the Giants today. As Lee swings and bounces one to second. Weakly hit. Julian will come in, fields it waist high, and flips to first for the out. Wasn't quite Bryce Eldridge territory. Eldridge hit it several rows deep into the second deck, but in that general neighborhood. And Devers, he knew it right off the crack of the bat.
5: Yeah, a lot of Giants fans would like the fact that he hit it 420.
2: Adames takes a ball, and it's going to be challenged here by the catcher, Sullivan. First pitch of the at-bat here to Willie Adames. And it was low.
6: It's confirmed. Colorado loses their challenge. They have one remaining.
2: So ball one to Willie Adames, who lined a single to left in his first trip. 4-3. Rockies ahead here in the fourth. Adames takes ball two. 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As Adames swings, hits a high fly ball along the left field line. Moniak over into foul ground, and he'll run out of room. Into the fourth row. 420, you say, the distance?
5: I think it was farther than that. I thought it was going up into the third deck when he hit it. He clicked that one.
2: 108, the exit velocity. As Adames takes ball three, high and outside.
5: Fastball 93, and it left at 108.
2: Devers has taken over the team lead in home runs now. all by himself. 17 on the year for Devers. One more than Schmidt.
3: He's on pace for 30 and 100.
2: 3-1. And Adames grounds one foul right past third base coach Gary Pettis. It's a very good day to hit. I mean, when is it not at Coors Field? But it is really hot. As the 3-2 is low, and another challenge here from Sullivan.
6: Catch is challenging.
2: The difference here is either ball four or strike three.
3: Oh, it's close.
2: Sullivan was wrong earlier in the at-bat. Ooh, it was a strike.
6: It's a strike, batter's out. Colorado will take the challenge there one more.
2: Got to be confident as a catcher to try it a second time in the at-bat.
3: Well, he looked at his dugout and he threw his right arm in the air like, I don't know. But he was right. Willie's helmet, you just heard it.
2: Here's Eldridge. And he takes strike one. For Gordon, that's his sixth strikeout in 3 2/3 innings. A one. And that's down low to Bryce. Eldridge, one of those strikeout victims. He went down swinging back in the second inning. Giants down by a run. We're in the fourth. And that pitch well outside. Ball two. The Giants' second inning home run hitter, Drew Gilbert, on deck. Check of who's on deck. 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Gilbert hoping for a chance to hit here in the fourth as Eldridge takes ball three down low.
3: 3-1 count. Let it rip, Bryce.
2: Infield around to pull, outfield deep straight away. And the 3-1 is outside and low, ball four. Good discipline there shown by Eldridge.
4: Go ball, get it.
2: He works the walk, which is Gordon's second walk of the day. And now a Habis Law mound visit as Sullivan goes out to have a chat here with Gordon. Well, all the runs for the Giants today coming via the long ball. Gilbert in the second, Devers here in the fourth. Drew's going to get a second look now at Tanner Gordon. Home runs have been an issue for Gordon this year, as we often see with Rockies starting pitchers. All right, back to action now. Eldridge, big lead at first, being held on. And the first pitch to Gilbert. He swings and tops it foul up the first baseline. Strike one. We've seen Victor Barracoto in the outfield the first 2 days with Gilbert coming in off the bench. Gilbert getting the start here this afternoon and making the most of the opportunity. 0-1. He swings and drives one down the right field line towards the corner, and that'll get down for a hit. It one hops the wall and caroms away from Johnston. Eldridge to third, and he'll be held there. Johnston eventually got to it, having to run back in towards the infield. Eldridge, a guy just not known for having great speed, and the stop sign put up there by Gary Pettis. It's a double, though, for Gilbert. And there's two in scoring position now for Kavanaugh.
3: Yeah, Pettis had to stop Bryce Eldridge, but you were thinking with the nine-hitter coming up that there was a slight chance that he might try to shove Bryce Eldridge home there. That would have been a triple for Gilbert if Eldridge wasn't in front of him.
2: Alone Leishman, the Rockies pitching coach, out for another Habis Law mound visit. Giants have a run home here in the fourth, and now runners at second and third. The tying run at third, the go-ahead run at second. Giants have not yet enjoyed the lead in this game. And a big opportunity for the rookie catcher, Drew Kavanaugh. Chance for Kavanaugh with a hit to put the Giants in front. He's got two RBIs thus far in his young major league career, playing in just his seventh game here today. He struck out in his first at-bat. First pitch to Kavanaugh is ball one, low and in. We have noticed a pretty patient approach from Kavanaugh his first week and a half in the big leagues. He has been generally seeing a lot of pitches. The 1-0, he swings here and pops it up right to the third baseman, Carroll's waving his arms. And still in fair ground, he'll make the catch to end the inning. The belt high fastball. It got in a bit on Kavanaugh, though. And the pop-out retires the side. Giants do get one, though, on the 17th home run of the season from Rafi Devers. Midway through four, it's 4-3 Rockies on the Liberty Group Protector.
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2: First pitch swinging here in the bottom of the fourth. Brett Sullivan skies one out into right field. In a bit is Jung-Hoo Lee, and he'll make the catch. The first time today that Tyler Mahle has retired the leadoff batter in an inning. Leadoff base runner turned into a run for the Rockies each of the first three innings. Gets the quick out here. Rockies ahead 4-3. And now the ninth place hitter, Ezekiel Tovar, who will use his timeout before the first pitch.
5: You know why? First pitch out, he wants to swing. I mean, he always wants to swing, but maybe that's why he took the timeout, because he's hacking.
2: He'll take, but it's outside for ball one. So a hitter makes a one pitch out. Pitcher just had a long inning. The thought being, take a pitch. Give your pitcher a little bit of a breather. 1-0, and Tovar swings here and hits a pop-up. Back behind second, Arise went out onto the outfield grass, now comes in onto the dirt, and behind the bag makes the catch. Looking up into that bright sunshine. Two outs on three pitches for Mahle.
5: There used to be an art to giving your pitcher time when you were in the on-deck circle. If you were a leadoff hitter, say the pitcher hit a ground ball and ran to first, you'd go back to the on-deck circle, put more pine tar on your back, tie your shoe, whatever. But you can't do that anymore. Pitch bump.
2: McCarthy using his timeout now before the first pitch. Pitch clock, it's changed a lot, and that's a subtle difference. As McCarthy swings at the first pitch, comes up empty on a Mahle split.
5: Timeout, he swung at the first pitch. Sometimes you're tipping your hand by doing that.
2: Here's the 0-1. And McCarthy takes low, a slider. Start of a third trip through the order now for the Rockies against Tyler Mahle. who is looking for his first scoreless inning of the day, trying to get the Giants right back into the dugout after they scored in the top half. McCarthy takes low a sinker, and it's 2-1. 65 pitches now for the Giants starter. Schmidt in on the edge of the grass at third. McCarthy, very good speed. And he swings and misses right over the top of the splitter. Strike two. McCarthy was a 204 hitter last year for the Arizona Diamondbacks. He had some good years there, but kind of fizzled out. But now a Rocky. He's having the best year of his career. But Malley here gets him. A swing and a miss. 94 on the fastball. That was just a challenge pitch, and he threw it right by him. Malley's best inning of the day. That was eight pitches to retire the side in order. Now the Giants, they've got the top of the order. Arraez, Schmidt, and Ramos coming up in the fifth. It's a 4-3 Rockies lead on the Liberty Group Protector.
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2: Ball one to Luis Arraez, leading off here in the fifth inning. Rockies 4, the Giants 3. Giants still facing the Colorado starter, Tanner Gordon. Arraez taking all the way, looks at a strike. Yesterday was a notable day for Luis Arraez, one of two Giants named to the National League All-Star team. He, along with Logan Webb, heading to Philadelphia as he lines this one to right, but he got it a bit off the end of the bat. It's sinking, and Johnston coming in now will make the catch. Kind of lunging forward there at the last moment, keeping his feet. And Arraez out number one. But a great honor for Luis Arraez, his fourth All-Star team in the last 5 years. Twins in 22, the Marlins in 23, the Padres in 24, and now the Giants this year, as Casey Schmidt takes a strike. There is activity in the Rockies bullpen now for the first time. Brennan Bernardino, lefty, is throwing as Schmidt swings, launches one to deep left, a good ride, way back, and gone! Casey Schmidt ties the game. A solo home run here in the fifth. It's 4-4.
5: Seventeenth home run of the year for Casey Schmidt. A low line drive that got out of here in a hurry. Just a hanging slider right out over the plate. He was all over it.
2: Well, we saw Devers take over the team lead in home runs. And he had that to himself for about 10 minutes. And Casey equalizes things with number 17 as Ramos takes a ball. And a big swing to bring the Giants back as Ramos pops it foul and out of play.
5: We were in Atlanta last year, and Pat Burrell, former Giants hitting coach, came up to me behind the cage during batting practice and said, FP, I think Casey Schmidt's going to be a dude. And he was right.
2: Which is a high compliment. Ramos now, another foul right side, strike two.
5: Yeah, coming from the machine, that's a high compliment. He knows his baseball.
2: Schmidt, his first home run in about 2 weeks. He blasted gone deep in Miami. The last road trip as Ramos fouls it straight back. This could be Gordon's final hitter. The lefty up in the bullpen. Devers, who took him deep last time, waiting on deck. One out, bases empty. And 1-2, Ramos lines it foul, slicing out of play to the right. So all the Giants' runs in this game coming on homers. Gilbert, two-run shot in the second. Devers, a solo homer in the fourth. And Schmidt, a solo homer here in the fifth. 1-2 is in the dirt. 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Schmidt's home run traveled 395 feet to straightaway left as Ramos swings in a foul tip. That got the catcher, Sullivan. Tom Hanahan, the home plate umpire, giving Sullivan a few extra moments. Ramos, he's seen a lot of pitches today. He walked in the first, had a long battle in the third, struck out. Going to see an eighth pitch now in this plate appearance. And he swings and misses strike three. He got a fastball, but came up empty. 94, it was in a bit. Strikeout for out number two. And now we'll see what the Rockies do here. Devers stepping to the plate, and there's no movement out of the Colorado dugout. Their manager, Warren Schaefer.
5: And Rafi Devers looked right into the Rockies dugout. Like, are you go get the lefty in the bullpen? Am I hit against the righty? And he gets hit against the righty. He hit a home run off of last time.
2: Another opportunity here against Gordon. Devers takes ball one outside. 420 feet was the Devers home run. Up above the Rockies bullpen in deep right center. Takes in the dirt, and it's 2-0. Gordon's at 88 pitches now. The 2-0 to Devers, and he fouls it straight back to the screen. Gordon's got 7 strikeouts today in his 4 2/3 innings. His third big league season, all in a Rockies uniform. The 2-1, Devers swings and launches another one. Deep to right and long gone. Into the upper deck here at Coors Field. A mammoth blast from Devers. His second home run of the day, and the Giants take a 5-4 lead.
5: Oh my goodness. Up into Barry Bonds land, the third deck here at Coors Field. He almost hit it to the rooftop loft. Wait till you hear the number on this one. Can I just say it, Joe? Do we have to do the home run tracker again?
2: Go for it.
5: 463. 463.
2: Wow.
5: I got goosebumps on that one. That was a blast.
2: Jung-Hoo Lee takes a strike.
5: Oh, my goodness. He had the lefty ready. Devers is hitting below 200 against lefties, and he made him pay.
2: He hits one foul to the left. Now 0-2.
5: 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It's almost broke. 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And like I said, 463. My goodness.
2: So that is now the furthest home run hit by a Giant this year as Lee grounds one to second. Routine for Julian. And he'll throw to first to end the inning.
5: I've been hoping all series for Devers just to get one at mile high elevation, and he did. My goodness, that was a blast.
2: Schmidt ties it, and Devers puts the Giants ahead. Giants with the lead for the first time today, midway through the fifth. 5-4, Giants on the Liberty Group. 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
2: 5-4 Giants, bottom of the fifth, and a called strike to Mickey Moniak, delivered by Tyler Malley. Well, he's retired six straight Rockies hitters. The 0-1 is lifted foul, out of play to the left. They just show it on the monitor, the gentleman who's got the home run ball that the Devers hit. He is sitting in the top row of the upper deck. And straight away right. Which, the upper deck, it's the third deck here as Moniak swings and misses strike three. Malley elevating a fastball. Strikes out Moniak on three pitches.
5: All right, Tyler Malley, lock in. Yeah, I don't think I've ever seen one hit up there. Not in person.
2: Hunter Goodman now. And a big swing and a miss from Goodman. He's trying to tie this game up again. Five runs, six hits for the Giants. Four of those six hits, home runs.
5: I think those people that caught it in the last row up there thought, yeah, I'm getting the ball today.
2: I mean, not even in batting practice do you think they're going to get one. The top row of the upper deck. There's a ball to Goodman. Goodman is singled and grounded out. The ground out knocked in a run. And another swing and a miss. Malley is having some success right now with high fastballs. Goodman uses his timeout. TJ Rumfield on deck. Malley, this would be a great time for that shutdown inning after the Giants just took their first lead of the day. Is 1-2, and it's down low. He bounced that, in fact, a slider. Two balls, two strikes. Giants have a rise at second. And as far up the middle as you can get. Outfield pretty much straight away. Malley ready. And his 2-2 pitch. Goodman swings, grounds one to the second base position. Diving to his left, Arise, and he can't get it. It's out into right center, a base hit. So that's where the defensive positioning hurt the Giants. Right at the regular second base spot. So a two-hit day for Goodman. And the Rockies have a base runner. Rumfield coming up and a Havis Law mound visit with Drew Kavanaugh heading out. 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That's Cars for Kids with a K. Your car, running or not, can be picked up as soon as the next day. You'll get a vacation voucher and maximum tax deduction. Well, he's got five strikeouts today, and he's not going to get another. The Giants haven't had anyone up in the bullpen for very long, but clearly some stall tactics here. Because Kavanaugh went out first, and now Tony Vitello has come out, the Giants manager, and he is going to take the baseball here from Malley, the lefty Eric Miller, up in the bullpen, next to hitters for the Rockies left-handed. In fact, four of their next five batters will hit from the left side, so the Giants are going to go to Eric Miller here. Malley had retired six in a row prior to that Goodman hit. He's in his four and a third innings, thrown 75 pitches, but he is done for the day.
5: Yeah, interesting move by Tony Vitello, two outs away from potentially a win, up 5-4 for Tyler Malley. Coming off the IL, maybe the 75 pitches that he threw was the number that they had in the Giants dugout of how many pitches he was going to throw today, but he was close to qualifying for a win.
2: Gives up four runs, three of them earned in his four and a third, and still responsible for the runner over at first. On our Toyota out-of-town scoreboard, of course, a full schedule here on this Sunday afternoon. The Giants' next opponent, the Toronto Blue Jays, they're finishing up their weekend series in Seattle today. Blue Jays were beaten 11-0 yesterday. They're scoreless today in the top of the third. Marlins have jumped out early in Sacramento, 6-0 over the A's in the third inning. Miami's six games above 500. D-backs 1-0 over the Brewers in the fifth. Going to play an early evening game in Los Angeles today, the Dodgers and the Padres. L.A.'s going to try and sweep that series. As Rumfield now takes ball one high. Our Toyota out-of-town scoreboard. Toyota, let's go places. Padres, by the way, have lost eight games in a row. So Miller against Rumfield here, and a line drive caught at first by Devers, and this will be an inning-ending double play. He caught it, reaching across his body on a backhand, and Goodman no chance to get back. Devers was standing right next to him when he caught it. He tags out Goodman, and just like that, the inning is over.
5: Rafi Devers is playing his best baseball as a Giant right now on both sides of the baseball.
2: It's a 463-foot homer in the top of the inning and makes a nice catch for a double play in the bottom half. We've played five. It's 5-4 Giants on the Liberty Group Protect Your Assets Giants Radio Network.
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2: Here we go to the sixth inning, 5-4 Giants, and the Rockies into their bullpen now for the first time, and now they bring in the lefty, Brennan Bernardino, who was ready to face Devers last inning. The Rockies left the starter Gordon in, and Devers made him pay. Bernardino throws ball one outside to Willy Adames. 42 appearances now for Bernardino this year, which leads this Rockies team. There's ball two to Adames. 3.34 earned run average, so he's been one of their better relievers. And he'll get a new baseball here from the home plate umpire, Tom Hanahan. Adames, Eldridge, and Gilbert here for the Giants in the sixth. And it's ball three outside.
5: Green light, baby. Let it rip.
2: Adames today has singled and has struck out looking. The 3-0 pitch, very high, ball four. Adames, who has not been drawing a lot of walks this year. Thought he had drawn a walk in the fourth inning. 3-2 pitch was challenged by the Rockies and overturned. No question here. A leadoff free pass. And now Eldridge. Eldridge has walked and has struck out in his two plate appearances. A left-on-left matchup. Eldridge swings and misses. Got a curveball there. 79 miles per hour. All the damage done for the Giants in this game on homers. Here's a snap throw to first. Adames diving back in. That was close. And Adames a little shaken up. He's up walking around, but he's shaking out that left hand.
3: Yeah, it was an awkward moment where he was getting off the base, putting on his oven mitt, and they did a quick throw over, and he just dove back right into the base.
2: He hadn't really fully extended his lead yet. Now he's back on the base and ready to go. Well, still shaking out that hand.
3: Well, usually you slide back in, right, with head first.
2: 0-1 is inside to Eldridge.
3: But he was so close that the slide just went right to the base. There was no dirt involved.
2: One ball, one strike to Eldridge. Bernardino's pitch. That's outside. Ball two. Eldridge against left-handed pitching this year. A 300 average, 40 at-bats. Takes outside, but the Rockies are going to challenge. The catcher, Sullivan.
16: The ball. Catcher challenging.
2: They only have one challenge left. That looked like a pretty good pitch. Yeah, that's on the corner. Not even, really.
16: It's a strike. Colorado retains a challenge. They have one remaining.
3: Their whole ball's in the box. Those are the ones that would rattle me if I was an umpire. You know, the ones that are just nick it, like, whatever. But when the whole baseball's in the strike zone, that would bother me.
2: 2-2 pitch. Eldridge breaks his bat, rolls it to short, charging in. Tolgar gets under his glove, rolls into shallow left center. Adames racing to third. He'll stop there as McCarthy gets it back into the infield. Eldridge will stay put at first. What a break for the Giants. And now they're runners at the corners with nobody out.
3: It was kind of a half swing by Bryce off the end, broke his bat. Tovar tried to field it off the left on the run, and he just didn't get his glove down far enough, and it went right underneath his glove. Don't normally see that from Ezekiel Tovar. He's a sure-handed shortstop. Giants will take it.
2: Probably not going to get a double play there. It wasn't hit very hard. Tovar would have had options whether to go to second or first. Certainly would have gotten an out somewhere. Instead, the Rockies get nothing. On the air. Now Gilbert swings and fouls it back. Headed our way. Strike one. So now it's up to the Giants to take full advantage of this. A walk followed by an error. Runners at first and third with nobody out. Middle infield back. They'll give up the run here to try and get a double play as Bernardino steps off and bluffs a pickoff throw to first. Caro's in a few steps and off the line at third. Pitch to Gilbert, and it's low and away. One ball, one strike.
3: Drew Gilbert, 0 for 23 against lefties this year. He's due right here.
2: And doesn't even need a hit to add to the lead, but he'll obviously take one. 5-4 Giants, the pitch, and a strike. And you know, maybe a spot where Tony Vitello would have considered pinch hitting for Gilbert, given the left-left. But Gilbert's having such a great day, a two-run home run and a double in his first two at-bats. Bernardino is the only lefty the Rockies have in their bullpen. Gilbert gets the chance here as he swings and hits a pop-up foul first base side. Rumfield and Julian over, and it's out of play just on the other end of the netting beyond the Rockies' dugout. Gilbert's home run back in the second inning, the first of the four homers the Giants have hit today. Schmidt's got one. Devers has hit two. Giants 5, Colorado 4, top of the sixth. 1-2 pitch. Gilbert fights it off foul. That's a good pitch from Bernardino, a low curve. So Gilbert, he's seeing some pitches. Still in the at-bat. Albeit behind in the count, 1-2. Bernardino throws, and Gilbert, a line drive base hit into center field. Trotting home from third is Willy Adames, the sixth Giants run of the day. They now lead it 6-4. Eldridge to second, and the first hit of the year for Gilbert against a left-hander, and one of his better at-bats of the season.
5: Better, baby. And all of a sudden, we're on cycle watch with Drew Gilbert, a homer, double, and a single. That was a big league at-bat. Nicely done.
2: 3-for-3 today, Drew Gilbert. And still nobody out here in the sixth as Kavanaugh, a bunt attempt, and he bunts right through the pitch. A low curve, strike one.
5: Did not look comfy on that attempt.
2: Rockies have Karros in on the edge of the grass at third. Rumfield is back at first, and now Bernardino lifts the leg, spins towards second. Kavanaugh was showing bunt early.
5: That's the only reason they did that move, to see if he was still bunting. Now they know.
2: And now Rumfield coming in at first. Here's a bunt, and he gets it down. Third base side of the mound. Bernardino picks it up. His only play will be at first. He'll turn and throw to Julian covering. And the out recorded there on Kavanaugh. But well done by the Giants catcher. A sacrifice bunt. Eldridge to third and Gilbert to second.
5: Well done. Gets a handshake from his manager going down the steps of the dugout.
2: First sacrifice bunt of Drew Kavanaugh's big league career. And now the infield in for Luis Arraez. Takes a curve, low and away for ball one. Well, now you really want to make it hurt for the Rockies. After the air, open the door in this inning as Arraez swings and misses. Off balance on that curveball. Rockies do have a right-hander now throwing in their bullpen. Infield in all the way around. Giants trying to add to a 6-4 lead. Pitch to Arraez is a line drive. It's caught at second by Julian, who fires to third for a double play. A soft liner that Julian caught reaching down on a low backhand. Eldridge maybe thinking it was going to bounce before it got to the second baseman, and he was caught off of third. Julian made a strong throw there, and it was real close at third base. The double play abruptly ends the inning. To the bottom of the sixth, 6-4 Giants on the Liberty Group. Protect your assets, Giants Radio Network.
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2: Troy Johnston leading off in the bottom of the sixth for the Rockies. Takes a ball low from Eric Miller. Now the 1-0, and Johnston getting sawed off. Hits a little half-swing ground ball right back to Miller, who picks it up and makes an underhand flip to first for out number one.
5: SpongeBob's coming to Oracle Park next weekend. 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I got excited there. 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
2: Kyle Karros will be the hitter. Giants have a 6-4 lead. as Karros takes a strike. Giants were down 4-2 after three innings. A run in the fourth, two in the fifth, one more in the sixth. Although kind of ran themselves out of that sixth inning as Karros goes around, could not hold up on a high fastball. Tom Hanahan, plate umpire, ringing up strike two. Miller's been perfect.

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2: 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It was right there on the outer half. Julian down looking. 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
2: 6-4 Giants, top of the seventh. After this half inning, it's the seventh inning stretch. Sponsored by Supercuts, real smart hair. The Rockies have made another pitching change. Jimmy Hergett, a right-hander, their third pitcher of the day. Throws to Casey Schmidt, and it's ball one outside. Schmidt, Ramos, Devers here in the seventh. Devers sitting on a two-homer day. Schmidt's got a home run. Solo shot his last time as he fouls this one back. One ball, one strike. Home run from Casey, his 17th of the season. He had established a new career high in homers several weeks ago. Getting close to that 20 home run mark now as that one comes in and it hits him. Schmidt had nowhere to go, a sinker as he turned away. The Giants have a leadoff base runner.
4: They got him square, right in the ribs. Did a good job of turning away from it, but it hit right on the inside of his number one and the number 10 on his back.
2: So a leadoff base runner for the Giants. And Elliot Ramos at the plate. Ramos takes ball one. Ramos walked back in the first inning since he has struck out twice. Giants lead it 6-4 here in the top of the seventh. Hergett throws, and it's ball two with a sweeper. Hergett showing some frustration. He wants another baseball, and he, in a frustrating manner, flings that ball over towards the Rockies dugout. Hergett is a guy that normally isn't very wild. Having a good year out of the Rockies bullpen. And that pitch inside. And so now 3-0 to Ramos.
4: I always thought 3-0 was the best count to steal on because no one ever thinks you're going to do it. You get a monster jump.
2: Schmidt, good speed over there. 3-0. Ramos taking all the way and a strike.
4: Nobody ever throws over 3-0. You can do it two or three times before the league finds out that you're a guy that'll go 3-0. But I feel like if Casey starts running like a maniac, he could be a 20-20 guy. He's got seven stolen bases. He'd have to get going on the steals, though.
2: He's got the speed for it as Ramos swings and rolls one weakly to third, charging Karros with a bare hand. He can't pick it up. And Ramos will have himself an infield hit. So Ramos, who's hit into a lot of tough luck in this series, he'll take that infield single. And now it's set up for Devers. We'll pause briefly for station ID. 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
1: Now the Giants feel like they need to add on here. Seventh inning, a 6-4 lead. And Devers with the home runs his last two at-bats. Now facing Hergit. The first pitch nearly hits Devers, a low and in slider. He did well to jump back out of the way there. Nearly lost his footing.
2: You're the fan. Come on, Jimmy, throw strikes.
1: Hergit has thrown 9 pitches and only 3 strikes thus far. Outfield deep straight away, the 1-0. And that's outside to Devers, ball 2.
2: If this is a strike, Devers might hurt himself with this swing. He's going to try to hit one farther than last time.
1: Well, he hit the last one 463 feet into the upper deck. The 2-0 and a strike through a 2-0 sweeper. Maybe not looking for that pitch, 2-0. Devers' first home run, that was 420 feet off the front of the second deck in right center. 2-1 pitch, Devers swings and misses. Got a slider there on the 2-1. That was a pitch to hit over the plate. I took a shot. Giants have Schmidt at second, Ramos at first, nobody out here in the seventh. Hergit delivers, and Devers fouls it straight back. There's another slider. Devers up to 18 home runs, 47 RBIs. He's hit 4 home runs now on this week-long road trip. 2-2 pitch, way outside and high. Finally got another fastball, and that wasn't close. Full count. Hergit going for a walk around the pitcher's mound, rubbing up the baseball. He's ready now. 3 balls, 2 strikes. The payoff pitch. Devers swings and hits a high fly ball to left. Not very deep. Moniak angling in. Now stops. And before he gets to the foul line, will make the catch. Threw him a 3-2 changeup. The only changeup that Devers saw in that sequence. And it was a good pitch. Knee high. Out number 1.
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1: Jung-Hoo Lee now. He is 0 for 3 today. 3 groundouts. Hergit's pitch, and Lee lifts one out into center. McCarthy initially froze. Now comes in. He's under it, and he's got it. Quiet day so far for Jung-Hoo Lee, down on 1 pitch here. The runners hold with 2 outs. It's up to Adames. And Willie's had good at-bats today. He's singled and
3: won. There are more people being sold.
1: Scored a couple of runs. He's started 2 run-scoring rallies for the Giants. Takes a strike. But these are the spots as an RBI guy that you live for. 2-out situation where a hit could mean a run. A 1 pitch. And that's in the dirt. A slider. Ball and a strike. Adames, he'd gone through a long drought without a hit with a runner in scoring position, which came to an end yesterday with that 2-run double in the first inning. Here's the 1-1. He swings and misses. A slider, strike 2. There's a pitch in on the hands. Adames now will call time. Giants still have Adrian Hauser up in the bullpen. We may see him in the bottom of the inning. 1-2 pitch, and Adames swings and misses, strike 3. A big sweeping breaking ball. That one ended up well off the outside. got Adames to chase. That's a frustrating inning for the Giants. They had two on, nobody out in the middle part of the order, but unable to score. Seventh inning stretch. It is the Giants leading the Rockies 6-4 here at Coors Field. We'll send it down to the field for God Bless America.
4: Sacrifice on behalf of us all. With us today is our hero of the game, Sergeant Tyler Gilliland. Sergeant Gilliland is an infantryman currently serving with the historic 4th Infantry Division at Fort Carson. He recently returned from a successful 9-month rotation to South Korea with soldiers of the 1st Brigade Combat Team, demonstrating professionalism, resilience, and unwavering commitment to mission success. As a Bravo Fire Team leader, Sergeant Gilliland is entrusted with leading soldiers from the front and setting the standard for excellence within his formation. Next year, Sergeant Gilliland and his family will begin a new chapter as they move to Fort Campbell, where he will continue his distinguished service with the renowned 101st Airborne Division. Sergeant Gilliland is being presented a Rockies jersey on behalf of Bank of Colorado, recognizing him for superior performance and leadership. Fans, please give a warm hero's welcome to Sergeant Tyler Gilliland.

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0: There's nothing like Giants baseball on the radio. 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
1: Bottom of the seventh inning here from Coors Field, 6-4 Giants. We're coming to you live from the Chuck Chansey Gold Resort and Casino broadcast booth. The Giants have made a pitching change. Adrian Hauser has come in. It will be Hauser's third relief appearance this year. He spent the bulk of the season in the Giants' starting rotation. And he delivers ball one high to Brett Sullivan. Now the 1-0. Sullivan swings. It's a high fly ball deep right center field. Moving back, Lee. Now he squares up. And right in front of the warning track, Lee will make the catch. So one gone, and now we'll have a pinch hitter here for Ezekiel Tovar. Tovar, an 0-for-2 today, also made a crucial error, which led to a Giants run in the sixth inning. And it'll be Willie Castro, switch hitter. And the Giants will use a Havis Law mound visit as Drew Kavanaugh goes out to talk with Hauser now. It's been a pretty smooth transition to the bullpen for Hauser. 7 2/3 innings, 2 earned runs as a reliever. Well, he's been a starter most of his big league career. As he delivers to Castro, who lines it right past Hauser and into center field, a base hit. So Castro off the bench, jumps on a first pitch sinker, lines it into center, a one out single. Bring the tying run to the plate.
2: Well, whatever they talked about on the Havis Law mound visit, that wasn't it.
1: Do-over. Hauser's got a career ERA as a reliever of 2.32, 50 appearances. Deals now to McCarthy, and a fastball is high. And one thing we've noticed with Hauser this year as a starter is that he often has struggled in the first inning. It's a little bit different. You're coming in out of the bullpen, especially in a high-leverage spot like this. Two-run game, bottom of the seventh, as McCarthy takes ball two high and away. You don't really have time to ease into an outing. These are game-on-the-line type pitches. As McCarthy swings, bounces it weakly to short, charging Adames. He'll glove his play to first, and a throw there is in time. Right on the money with that off-balance throw to get the speedy McCarthy. So that's the second out with Castro moving to second.
2: Big out, but one more big one to get. Here comes the thump for the Rockies. Moniak with 15 home runs and Hunter Goodman on deck with 27.
1: And Tony Vitello's coming out. Hauser has faced three hitters here, which is the minimum that is required of you. The Giants, they've got the other lefty in the bullpen, Sam Henches, and the skipper is going to make the move. So Hauser, he threw six pitches. Gets two outs, gives up one hit. And I think it kind of tells you what Tony Vitello is thinking about how well Hauser's looked out of the bullpen, that he is getting this opportunity here in the seventh inning. He's not coming in as a long man to clean up maybe a short start from a teammate. He gets two big outs here in the bottom of the seventh. And now the Giants will play the matchups with Henches against the left-handed hitting Moniak. 6-4 Giants here in the bottom of the seventh.
2: I think Cole Kerrig might be pinch hitting for Moniak. He's in the on-deck circle right now. He's a switch hitter. And he's hitting 303 right-handed, so That's the matchup we're about to see. Henches versus Carrig. I believe. I think they announced it.
1: Taking the bat out of Moniak's hands here. He's been one of the very best for the Rockies this season. A quiet 0-3 here this afternoon. Henches pitched here yesterday, and it was a 1-2-3 seventh inning with the Giants ahead. He only needed 12 pitches to set down the side in order. And it is indeed going to be Carrig as a pinch hitter representing the tying run.
2: And Moniak hitting just 176 on the year against lefties, so Warren Schaefer, Rockies manager, wants to get the kid up there with some pop and Cole Carrig. This is not going to be any easier.
1: Carrig had two hits, including a home run yesterday. He hit two triples in the game on Friday. 4-for-8 in the series. Rookie outfielder, and he swings at the first pitch. Fouls it back to the screen. A fastball at 94, strike one. And he was looking to tie the game with that swing. Carrig for the year, batting at 293 in his 75 at-bats, four home runs. Home run last night was off of Robbie Ray as a right-handed hitter. Now he shows bunt, pulls it back, and takes low. That, I think, surprised everybody.
2: He's thinking about just getting on base for Hunter Goodman in the on-deck circle. Who knows?
1: Giants still have the corner infielders back. Henches set, the 1-1, and it's fouled back to the screen. A high fastball there, strike two. Six to four Giants, bottom of the seventh inning. Sam Henches, the fourth pitcher of the day for the Giants, trying to get out of this inning. The 1-2, and he spikes a curveball. Bounces in front of home plate, and a great block from Drew Kavanaugh. Castro, the runner at second, with two down. Giants, couple of steps to pull in the outfield. 2-2 to the pinch hitter, Carrig. The pitch is up high. Left that slider up above the zone. It's 3-2. With the all-star Hunter Goodman on deck. Henches comes set. 3-2 pitch is lined foul. Just a bit out in front. As Carrig turns on a curve, hits it foul down the left field line. Adrian Hauser got the first two outs of this inning. And now it's Henches against Cole Carrig. Another 3-2. Carrig swings and again fouls it off. A pop-up out of play behind home. Next pitch will be the eighth of this at-bat. A big moment in this game. Henches ready. The 3-2, Carrig swings and misses. Struck him out with a 97-mile-per-hour high fastball. And Henches comes in and gets that final out. Preserves the two-run Giants lead. On to the eighth. Giants 6, Colorado 4. On the Liberty Group, protect your assets, Giants Radio Network.
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6: Inning number 8, 6-4 Giants. Rockies have made a few changes, including on the mound. Victor Vodnik, hard-throwing right-hander, comes in. He'll work from the stretch, throws to Bryce Eldridge. And Eldridge on the first pitch, it's a high foul out of play to the left. Willie Castro, who pinch hit in the bottom of the seventh, stays in to play shortstop. Cole Carrig, who was a pinch hitter, stays in to play center. McCarthy moves from center to left as Eldridge takes high, 1-1. And a late lead here for the Giants. The story of the game has been the long ball. Giants have hit four homers today, counting for five of their six runs. As Eldridge looks at strike two. Two homers hit by Devers, putting a go-ahead solo shot in the fifth. Schmidt and Gilbert have also gone deep. As Eldridge takes low and away, 2-2.
2: Vodnik with 17 walks in just 25 and two-thirds innings. Opponents hitting 293 against him. Got a good fastball, though, to reach triple digits.
6: He's been a closer before as Eldridge swings. Little roller foul up the third baseline. Eldridge was running it out, so he'll take his time. Getting back to the home plate area with a 2-2 count. The eighth inning is sponsored by Mancini's Sleep World. 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Rest easy. Eldridge back in there now. The 2-2, he swings and misses. Hard slider, 89, darting low and in. Eldridge strikes out, 0-3 today with a walk. And here comes Drew Gilbert needing a triple to hit for the cycle. And this is a great park in which to hit triples. Homered in the second, doubled in the fourth, singled in the sixth. Now getting a chance here in the eighth. First pitch from Vodnik is low and away, ball one.
2: Normally the hardest leg of the cycle, but not in this ballpark.
6: Here's the 1-0, and Gilbert with a foul right at home plate. Just did get a piece of that one. Gilbert's average up to 238 now on the year. It's been 15 years since a Giant last hit for the cycle. And 15 years ago, it was right here at Coors Field. Pablo Sandoval did it. September of 2011. One ball, one strike to Gilbert. He swings and lines it past the pitcher. At short, Castro reaches out. It's off his glove. Kicks out into very shallow center. Castro will go out and pick it up. Gilbert is on yet again. Hit that ball hard, and he'll get a hit out of that. He's 4-for-4 today.
2: Have a day, Drew Gilbert. Low line drive. Might have hit second base. They gave that an error? That's not an error.
6: They put a hit up on the board, and they just announced that's an E6.
2: Not an error. Tell the scorekeeper to go out and make that play.
6: Now Kavanaugh, swing and a roller foul. Strike one.
2: Well, I got a hit on my scorecard, and I'm leaving it there.
6: I hope it gets changed. Yeah. So take a fourth hit away from Gilbert. He is a runner at first as Kavanaugh takes a pitch low and in. One ball, one strike.
2: Usually it's judged by, is it a routine play or was there, you know, an effort involved to make that play? And he reached as far as he could for that and just couldn't get there.
6: He was way behind second, too. Kavanaugh fouls it back. Strike two.
2: That's a good point. Even if he makes the play, was he going to get Gilbert out? It's a bad call.
6: Well, 1-2 to Kavanaugh. Kavanaugh had a sack bunt his last time. 0-2 in the game. Vodnik from the stretch. And the 1-2 pitch. Kavanaugh swings and misses. Right over the top of a low slider. Two strikeouts in the inning for Vodnik. In the Giants bullpen, it's Dylan Smith. Smith pitched the eighth inning yesterday. He may get the eighth inning again here today. Giants lead it 6-4. First pitch to Luis Arraez, and it's in the dirt. That fastball at 99, ball one. Arraez, who had four hits in the first two games of this series, he's 0-4 today. A couple of ground outs, a fly out, and a soft line out to second into a double play. The 1-0, outside to Arraez. Two balls, no strikes. Rockies are going to have the heart of their lineup. The bottom of this inning, Goodman, Rumfield, and Johnston, 3-4 and 5. Right now a 6-4 Giants lead. And Arraez takes another pitch off the plate away. 3-0. Casey Schmidt waits on deck. Gilbert, the runner at first, being held on. And the 3-0 pitch, Arraez takes all the way, and it's a strike. 3-0 slider. Both of these teams, they're headed to the airport after the game. Giants at home tomorrow to take on Toronto. Rockies are headed to L.A., ready for a series against the Dodgers. 3-1 is another called strike. Fastball at the bottom of the zone. Arraez calls time. 3-2. Rumfield now playing behind Gilbert. Gilbert takes off. The payoff is ball four, up and away. That was an easy take. So a full count walk drawn by Arraez moves Gilbert up into scoring position. And it brings up Schmidt.
2: This would be a huge add-on run for the Giants.
6: Schmidt has a home run today, 1-for-3. He was hit by a pitch his last time as he takes a big swing and hits it foul, high and out of play into the second deck along the right field line. Rocky straight away in the outfield. Schmidt waits and it takes one in the dirt. Vodnik, I mean, it is good stuff. He throws really hard. Power slider, fastball up to 100. But you mentioned it, there have been a number of outings this year where he just doesn't have a great feel about where it's going and why he's not doing a lot of closing anymore. 1-1, and that's in the dirt. Threw it 100, but wasn't close. Ball two. And now Sullivan, the catcher, going to walk out and talk with Vodnik here, a Habis Law mound visit. The Rockies are going to get another pitcher warm in their bullpen. TJ Shook, a righty who was just called up today from AAA.
2: This is where you can overthink it as a hitter. You know, the only pitch he's landing right now is the slider. Doesn't know where the fastball's going, but it's a 2-1 count. So you start to think, with a mound visit, what's he going out there to ask him? What do you feel most comfortable with? And then maybe you sit on a slider here. And I think everybody listening just realized why I couldn't hit.
6: The overthinking part? Yes. Well, we'll see what kind of plan Casey's got here. The 2-1, he swings and fouls it back. And it was a slider, and
1: That was one he was looking for. Pitch was over the plate, although it was a bit below the knees. So 2-2 here to the Giants' third baseman, Casey Schmidt. Gilbert at second, Arise at first, ready to go on anything put in play. Bodnick's pitch, Schmidt with a foul back, and that got the catcher, Sullivan.
2: It just said changeup 95. It's a firm changeup.
1: Yes, it is. Well, it throws the fastball 100. 2-2. Bodnick, a deep breath. He throws, and Schmidt hits a bouncer to second. Softly hit far to his left. Julian will glove, makes the quick throw to first in time, getting Schmidt by a step and a half. Julian showing some range. And the Giants are done in the eighth. An error and a walk, but no runs. To the bottom half now. Still a 6-4 Giants lead on the Liberty Group.
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1: Dylan Smith is the new Giants pitcher in the bottom of the eighth inning. Giants 6 and the Rockies 4. Smith against the heart of the lineup. And he throws a fastball strike, 96 miles per hour to Hunter Goodman. Five pitchers used now by the Giants today. As Goodman fouls it straight back. Malley started, pitched into the fifth. We've seen Miller, Hauser, Henches, and now Smith out of the bullpen. Giants bullpen has not given up a run today. 2 2/3 innings. 0-2 pitch, Goodman, it's a high pop-up foul. Out of play along the right field line. Smith threw a hitless eighth inning yesterday, one base runner against him, and it was a walk to Hunter Goodman. He was pitching with a three-run lead last night. Just a two-run advantage for Smith here in the eighth inning today. His 0-2, and another foul back to the screen.
2: Dylan Smith just gets the ball back from the catcher, steps on the mound, and he's ready to go. It's big for a reliever. It's good body language. You're ready. I'm coming after you. That's what all that says.
1: He's ready now. And the 0-2 pitch. Goodman hits it foul. A high pop-up over our heads. 13th relief appearance for Smith with the Giants this year, a 1.69 earned run average. Another 0-2. Goodman, a check swing. He did not go on the appeal. First base umpire Derek Thomas on the call. 1-2 to Hunter Goodman. He was knocked in a run today. He's got a couple of singles, 2 for 3. Sitting on 27 home runs for the year. 1-2, and he swings and misses. Strike three. The sweeper got him. Out number one.
2: Did it go right after him? That's what I'm talking about. That was a nasty slider. It was a strike all the way till it wasn't. just broke down the way last minute, and Goodman ran out of bat.
6: TJ Rumfield batting left-handed, swings at the first pitch and hits one foul to the left. Rockies scoring all four of their runs over the first three innings, building an early 4-2 lead. Haven't scored since. Giants have the two-run advantage now as Rumfield swings and misses. Smith elevating there with 97. Rumfield will call time. Owen Smith really has been a very nice find for the Giants out of their bullpen. Began the year back in the minor leagues as the 0-2 foul back and out of play. Smith with prior big league experience with the Detroit Tigers. He was acquired from Detroit right at the very beginning of the regular season. Here's a swing and a bouncer softly hit. That's fair over third base and down the line. Schmidt was way off the line. Ramos to it, heading for second. Rumfield, and he'll slide in safely. Ramos' throw late, cut off. And that's a one-out double. Rumfield hitting it away from the defense. And it's going to bring the tying run to the plate here for the Rockies in the eighth.
2: It's 96 degrees, and that dirt in front of home plate is like concrete. And that's where the first bounce hit. It was such a high hop, but the second bounce hit on the dirt, too.
6: Schmidt was 30, 40 feet off the line. No shot at it. So here's Troy Johnston, left-handed hitter. And the first pitch, low and in, and it hit him. Ball ended up at the backstop. A late call from Tom Hanahan, the home plate umpire. Johnston immediately reacted like it hit him. So he'll head on down to first. And that puts the tying run on now for Colorado. And now we'll have a Habis Law mound visit as Justin Message, the pitching coach, coming out. Rockies, meanwhile, are going to send in a pinch runner for Johnston. Braxton Fulford, one of their extra catchers. Not often you see a catcher pinch run. But he represents the tying run over at first with Caros coming up.
2: If I ever got pinch run for by a catcher, I would limp off the field like I got shot in the leg by an elephant gun.
6: I don't have the sprint speed numbers of the Rockies players in front of me, but
2: I'm sure they know what they're doing.
6: I guess it's an upgrade.
2: It's just the point.
6: All right, here we go. Smith against Caros, and the first pitch is ball one high. Well, Smith looking for a ground ball here. Get himself out of the inning. The 1-0. And it's low and away. Backhanded by Kavanaugh. That one wasn't all that close.
2: They got Smith in the stretch. And his mechanics are out of whack all of a sudden.
6: Two on, one out. The 2-0 pitch. A swing and a foul. Caros just got a piece of that sweeper. Rolled it foul. Giants have a 6-4 lead here in the bottom of the eighth, trying to hold off the Rockies late. Rockies have scored more runs than any team in baseball this year from the eighth inning on. Here's the 2-1, and that's in the dirt. A sweeper smothered by Kavanaugh, ball three. Juliet is on deck. Rumfield at second, Fulford, possible tying run at first. Danger time here for Dylan Smith, the 3-1, a swing and a high fly ball. Deep left field, this one is way back, it is gone. Kyle Caros has just put the Rockies back ahead. A three-run home run in the bottom of the eighth. It's 7-6 Colorado.
2: He just topped Rafi Devers. That's one of the farthest home runs I've ever seen by a right-handed hitter here at Coors Field. He almost hit it onto the concourse, past all the seats in left field, and it registered at 471.
6: Wow.
2: I did not know that Kyle Karros had that kind of pop. I remember seeing highlights of Mike Piazza hitting one there once. That was a blast.
6: Julian now hits a first pitch ground ball right to third. Schmidt on the edge of the grass will field it. He'll throw out Julian at first. Two down.
2: Boy.
6: Seventh home run of the year for Karros. Giants bullpen, which was having a pretty good couple of days going back to last night. And a number of relievers are throwing well here today, preserving the lead. But it has unraveled here, bottom of the eighth inning. As Sullivan now takes a curveball high. Double, hit by pitch, and one of the longest home runs that you'll ever see. As Sullivan now lines one out to deep center. Gilbert back to his left, and on the run, he'll reach up and make the catch right in front of the warning track. And that'll end the inning. We'll go to the ninth. Giants will need at least one. Ramos, Devers, and Lee are coming up. The Rockies now ahead 7-6 on the Liberty Group Protect Your Assets Giants Radio Network.
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6: Now one swing of the bat changing this game significantly. Giants now down 7-6. Top of the ninth inning, and Jordan Romano has come in to do the pitching here for Colorado, a right-hander who made his Rockies debut yesterday with a scoreless inning. No stranger to being out there in the ninth. He's been a longtime big league closer and throws strike one to Elliot Ramos leading off. One other change, Tyler Freeman has come in to play right field for the Rockies as Ramos takes up and in. One ball, one strike. Romano, 117 career saves, many of those while with the Toronto Blue Jays. He was with the Angels earlier this year. That pitch in the dirt, and the count now 2-1.
2: See, you have to erase the error on Drew Gilbert because they just changed it to a hit. When my scorecard was right the whole time.
6: They just did change it. So give Drew Gilbert an eighth inning hit. He's 4-for-4. 2-1. That's way outside. Ball three. 3-1 now to Elliot Ramos. As the Giants looking to rally here in the ninth inning. The Rockies bullpen is quiet. Romano works from the stretch. 3-1. Ramos swings. Grounds one to short. To his right, fielding the high hop. Castro slings the throw to first. And it's in time for out number one. That'll bring up Devers. Our call of the game today is sponsored by Ring Central, voice of your business. The second home run hit by Devers, 463 feet. Into the upper deck, out in deep right.
2: I don't know how enthusiastic I'd be if I was the Rockies going after Devers here in a one-run game.
6: He's got two homers today. Takes ball one outside.
2: But if you do pitch around him, then Jonah Cox is going to run for him. So you got that whole thing to worry about, too, if you're Colorado.
6: 7-6 Rockies as Devers swings and misses. A slider low and in. Devers did not see Romano in the ninth inning yesterday, although these two both spent a lot of time in the American League East as Devers takes strike two. A Rutgers has faced Romano six times, six career at-bats, just one hit. One and two the count. Jung-Hoo Lee's on deck. Romano throws. Devers a swing and a foul. Bounced into the Giants' first base coach, Shane Robinson. Giants took a 6-4 lead into the bottom of the eighth with a three-run home run for the Rockies' Kyle Karros, putting Colorado ahead 7-6. 1-2 pitch. Devers swings and a ground ball foul again, first base side. Karros' homer at 471, tied for the second furthest in the big leagues this year. And we've actually seen the longest home run, too, came against the Giants. 1-2 pitch, very high. Atlanta's Drake Baldwin hit one 473 on the last road trip.
2: That was his first at-bat off the IL.
6: Yeah. That's the longest home run in the majors this year. 2-2. Very high, easy take on a fastball at 94. So Devers has battled back, and he's worked a full count now. One down, Giants trail by a run here in the ninth inning.
2: Huge pitch coming.
6: The payoff, Devers swings, grounds it foul. Again, up the first baseline, got a 3-2 slider. Rockies have Castro, the shortstop, playing far up the middle. Karros at third, playing near short. Outfield pretty much straight away. Devers is going to see a ninth pitch now in this at-bat. Romano ready, sets, and the 3-2. Devers swings and misses strike three. He finished him off with a slider. A pitch over the plate, but below the zone. Devers strikes out, and there's two gone in the ninth.
2: Yeah, good pitch. The slider just went straight down. And it was a strike the whole way until it wasn't at the very end. You had to swing at it if you're Devers. Can't take that pitch.
6: And the Giants are now down to their final out. Jung-Hoo Lee, 0-4 today. First pitch, and Lee takes low, ball one. The series hanging in the balance here, the rubber game. Rockies ahead 7-6 in the top of the ninth. The 1-0. Lee is swing, a line drive, center field. He's got a hit. As it falls in front of Carrig. And that keeps the game going. A two-out single from Jung-Hoo Lee. It'll bring up Willie Adames. And out of the Giants dugout, here comes Jonah Cox. And he will run for Lee at first.
2: I was just going to say, I wonder if he'd pinch run for Jung-Hoo with Jonah Cox. We got our answer now. Hey, time to giddy up, Jonah. I mean, what do you have to lose? Let it rip. First pitch. They pitch out, beat the pitch out.
6: Cox is 3-for-3 as stolen base attempts with the Giants. Romano against Adames. Cox runs. The first pitch is a strike. The throw down to second is well too late. Cox dives in safely. Stole that easily. And the tying run into scoring position.
2: Atta boy, good listening. What a jump.
6: So now a hit to the outfield could tie the game. Adames today, 1-for-3, has singled and walked. Romano comes set, the 0-1, and it's in the dirt. A slider blocked by Sullivan. Seven to six Rockies here in the top of the ninth inning. Giants have Jonah Cox at second base, the possible tying run. Two down. One ball, one strike to Adames. Cox goes for third. Adames swings and lines it foul. Look out, Gary Pettis. As he hits the deck. Cox was running on that pitch. It's strike two to Adames.
2: I like the fact he's trying to get to third with two outs because it takes away the whole ball in the dirt thing, and maybe you hang something to Adames because you don't want to throw a wild pitch.
6: He had it stolen. One and two. Cox back to second. Romano throws, and it's way outside. A lunging catch made by Sullivan there on a slider. Two balls, two strikes. Bryce Eldridge would hit next. Giants are down to their final strike. But perhaps just a hit away from tying the game. Romano, bent at the waist. Now comes Set just above the belt. A look to second. And the 2-2, Adames swings and misses, strike three. Just reached back and threw the fastball right down the middle and right by him. And that ends the game. Another tough loss for the Giants, where they're unable to hold a late lead. Colorado's Kyle Karros hits a tape-measure three-run home run in the bottom of the eighth. And that was the difference in this game. The Rockies beat the Giants 7-6. Colorado takes two out of three in this series. We'll come back with the game summary on the Liberty Group Protect Your Assets Giants Radio Network.
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6: 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Rockies finish up with 7 runs on 11 hits. And the big hit, of course, was the 3-run home run in the bottom of the eighth off the bat of Kyle Karros, gave the Rockies the 7-6 lead. Karros' 7th home run of the year. He hit it 471 feet. Tied for the second furthest home run hit by a big leaguer this season. Rockies committed one error and left 4 runners on base. They were only 1-for-8 with runners in scoring position today, but the one hit was the Karros home run. For the Giants, 6 runs on 10 hits. Giants did most of their damage via the long ball today. They hit 4 homers. 5 of their 6 runs came on the round trippers for Rafael Devers. He hit 2, his 17th and 18th home runs of the year. Casey Schmidt hit number 17. And Drew Gilbert hit his 4th as part of a 4-for-4 day for the Giants center fielder. Giants committed one error and left 9 runners on, and they too had only one hit with the runner in scoring position today, 1-for-8. Winning pitcher out of the Rockies bullpen is Victor Vodnik. He's 3-3. Jordan Romano gets the save, his first with the Rockies this year and his 5th overall this season. The loss to the Giants, Dylan Smith, his first loss in a Giants uniform. He is now 0-1. The Rockies take 2 out of 3 in this series and have won 4 out of 6 now in head-to-head matchups against the Giants this season. 2 hours, 48 minutes was the time of the game. 25,548 was the announced crowd on this Sunday afternoon here in Denver. So the Giants go 2-4 on this road trip. Now they're headed back home and will welcome in the defending American League champion, Toronto Blue Jays. A three-game series starts tomorrow night at Oracle Park with a 6:45 first pitch. Landon Roop is going to start for the Giants. And it'll be the former Giant, Kevin Gausman. He'll get the ball for the Blue Jays. Again, that's a 6:45 first pitch tomorrow night. Our on-site producer and engineer here today has been Darren Chan. Ryan McCarthy, our network coordinator, back in the Bay Area. Tomorrow night, pregame coverage begins at 5:45 before a 6:45 first pitch. That'll be Dave and Hunter on the radio side tomorrow for the Giants and the Blue Jays. For FP Santangelo, I'm Joe Rizzo. Postgame show's coming up next. Once again, our final score here today from Coors Field. The rubber game of the series, it was the Rockies 7 and the Giants 6. 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
9: Bryce Eldridge leads off of the Giants and hits a high fly ball to right field. Going deep, way back there, still going. Adios!
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0: Valley postgame wrap here in Denver. I'll make it a pretty quick one on a getaway day. And it seems set up for the Giants to win this series. And you would have taken three out of the last four on this road trip. Bullpen was having another good day until that bottom of the eighth. And man, did we see some tape measure home runs today. Those were no cheapies.
1: I mean, this is a day game in Colorado. You're facing Tanner Gordon. This Rockies bullpen, they had some chances to score more than six. I feel like you come into one of these games, you gotta put up a lot of runs. And we got the lead and kind of settled down versus adding on. We had several at-bats with runners in scoring position and weren't able to capitalize. I think base running mistake with Eldridge not freezing on a line drive. We hit a line drive, second and third, one out. Just a couple missed opportunities. And for me, I think, we can talk about the bullpen, but this is a tough place to pitch. You got to score more than six in nine innings.
2: It is weird, isn't it? Right? Like, usually you put six on the board, you think, man, the offense, what a great day. But they're going to walk out of here feeling like they missed a lot of opportunity. They are.
3: Yeah, the free base runner there before the Karros home run. I didn't know Kyle Karros had that kind of pop, 471. And the old rule is you don't want to get beat to the pole side if you're the tying or go-ahead run. So that fastball might have got away a little bit, but it was inside and he got to it. Boy, did he get to it.
2: Well, you know, we've been saying it all weekend. The Giants have spent 5 years just utterly dominating the Rockies.

0: And we know the Giants are struggling this year. That's a much improved team. They are way better. Their young hitters are spunky. They're feisty. They fight you. They get themselves into good counts. They're not easy outs. Like, this is a much improved. They're not a good team yet, but they are definitely headed in the right direction, and the Giants are not going to be able to just pile up wins against them.
1: They're definitely, it's a long, uncomfortable, you know, a lineup to navigate. They give you really good at-bats. They have a lot of guys with good swings, good approaches. You know, and for me with Kyle Karros, I think a lot of that is 97 four-seamer, you backspin it on a day game. I don't know if he's a guy who can be cranking them 471 all the time, but he met that one perfectly.
2: Woo. Yeah, it does kind of feel like pre-2021 where, yeah, we're done with Coors.
3: Yeah.
2: Don't need to see this place again for another year.
0: And they are.
2: They're done.
0: We don't have to come back.
2: We're not coming back.
1: Yeah. So long.
2: All right. Rockies come back, beat the Giants 7-6. We'll pick some players next.
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2: All right, let's pick some players after the Giants fall 7-6 here in Denver. FP, I think you're first today.
6: Well, I'll leave the obvious ones for you guys, but I want to pick Jonah Cox today because you come in and the whole ballpark knows you're going to steal. He ripped that bag easily. Then he almost scored when he tried to steal third. He could have scored on that. He got such a good jump from second base. I just get really excited watching him run the bases. So I'll leave the big boys for you guys. I'm going Jonah Cox.
0: It's pretty cool to be able to do that when everybody knows the reason you're coming into the game is to do that, and you do it without a, like, not even close.
2: Not even close.
1: I mean, Romano wasn't trying to hold him on either. That was
0: true.
1: A big leg kick for
6: maybe
1: Jonah
6: throw
1: Cox.
6: Over or pitch out there.
1: He just reared back. He was going home.
2: Yeah.
1: Good pick.
2: That's how you steal what it was like 60 bases every year in minor leagues. That kind of game-changing speed. Good pick. All right, Hunter.
1: All right, well, I mean, I'll take one of the obvious. Drew Gilbert, 4-for-4, got his first hit of the season off a left-hander, and it was a clutch one. His RBI knock, I said it in the middle of the at-bat. This is the best he had looked. He was fouling off pitches. He was on balance. He was seeing it. Got his nose in there and drilled a line drive. So 4-for-4 on the game, a homer, a double. Really good game for Drew Gilbert.
2: There's some good competition building. I mean, Gilbert and Barracudo's had a really good week. It's nice to see from this outfield group. Ramos back as well, so good stuff.
6: I put hit in my scorecard. And
1: they switched
6: changing.
1: It. They switched it.
6: I know.
1: Yeah.
6: Maybe he was on Twitter or something when that happened. The scorekeeper wasn't looking.
1: Must not have been. That's a hit.
2: Yeah. Good pick.
0: I was incensed.
1: He was watching the soccer game.
6: So was I.
2: Dave, what you got?
0: Yeah, Holland. He was watching Holland. He wasn't watching Gilbert. Well, I'm going to take the two lefties out of the pen, Henches and Miller. Like, on paper, those two guys, that should be a great combo of lefty weapons. And, you know, both those guys have had a really hard time throwing strikes at times this year, but that's about as good as they both can look together. And if those two guys are like, that gives you way more chances to mix and match against the best hitters that you face from the left side. So I'm going with those two. They did a really good job today to help keep the Giants in the lead. They didn't hold the lead, but those two were really excellent.
1: I love that call out, Dave. And we saw 97 from Henches. We saw some command. We saw, you know, Eric Miller make some really good pitches. He got Karros to swing at a slider a foot and a half inside here in Colorado. So impressive stuff.
6: Manny hit 100.
2: He did?
6: Yeah.
2: Good pick. Well, then, for the second straight day, you hit the longest home run of the year by a Giant, and I'm going to pick you in the wrap.
0: It's one of your hard and fast rules.
2: It is. It is. Rafi Devers hit 883 feet of home runs today. So
1: it was.
2: He's my guy.
1: It was pretty nice. Those were loud.
6: Barry Bonds land the second one.
2: Jeez. Top row of the upper deck.
6: And the first one allowed us to use my favorite word in the broadcast. He hit it off the facade.
0: The facade is a good word.
1: He facaded him.
0: You don't get a lot of architectural words in a baseball broadcast. But and look, I know we got to go. DC's got to pack. But the Marlins starter, Yuri Perez, 7 perfect innings, 92 pitches. Last perfect game was Domingo Germán. Before that, it was King Felix, 2023. So it's been a few years. There haven't been many in the last decade. There have hardly been any in the history of the game. They take him out, 92 pitches. They take him out. Lake Bacher comes in. Walk hit immediately in the eighth inning.
2: Ugh.
1: That's what you get.
0: I mean, come on.
6: Dave, the computer said when he gets the 90 pitches,
1: gracious,
6: you are out of there.
1: Come on. Boo.
0: What are we doing all
1: Boo.
0: This for?
3: No feel.
0: Anyway, sorry. Okay. I had to just rant.
1: Appreciate that. Thank you, Dave.
2: What's on deck? 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
0: He was great for the Giants. I'm going to enjoy talking to him on Tuesday when, after he's done pitching, Tyler Rogers comes back for the first time, which will be, I think, emotional for Tyler and for a lot of Giants fans who fell in love with that guy. Yeah, it's a great Giant. So you're right, we don't get to see him too often, but that's two old friends who are coming back to the ballpark tomorrow.
1: Very good. Two great Giants, and I know Tyler Rogers was one of your favorites. 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What an amazing career, and we miss that guy.
0: I love that dude.
1: He was
0: good. He is the best.
2: 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We'll have a few highlights next.
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2: Joe Rizzo back here in Denver after a heartbreaking 7-6 loss for the Giants here at Coors Field today. We'll get to some highlights in a moment. First, let's go places with the Toyota out-of-town scoreboard. Games that are still going on. The Mariners lead the Blue Jays 3-0 in the bottom of the eighth. Toronto, the next opponent for the Giants. The Marlins have an 8-0 lead in Sacramento. That game is in the eighth inning, and no hits yet in that game for Sacramento. Yuri Perez, the starting pitcher. In fact, the Athletics don't even have a base runner yet in that game, so that's a significant development there. A couple of games still going on. on our Toyota out-of-town scoreboard. All right, here in Denver today, the Rockies and the Giants. Colorado jumped out early with a couple of first-inning runs against Tyler Mahle, but the Giants had an immediate answer in the top of the second. With a runner on and two outs, the batter was Drew Gilbert. Swings at the 1-2 and drives a fly ball into deep right center. Johnston going back. He's onto the warning track. Looking up. It is gone! And on one swing, Drew Gilbert has tied the game. A two-run home run as he hits that one into the Rockies' bullpen in deep right center for Gilbert, his fourth homer of the year. Yeah, part of a great day for Drew Gilbert. He finished 4-for-4 in addition to that home run, a double, and a couple of singles. The Giants' difference maker of the game, sponsored by Gernick Academy, training tomorrow's healthcare heroes. 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That's GURNICK.edu. Rockies would go back ahead, single runs in the second and third, so a 4-2 Colorado advantage. But again, it was the long ball for the Giants in the fourth. Leading off was Rafi Devers. Swings here and hits a high, deep drive, right center, on its way, and gone! Another shot off the bat of Rafi Devers. A no-doubter to right center. Off the facing of the second deck above the Colorado bullpen. Home run number 17 for Devers. And the Giants are back within a run. 420 feet, that home run from Devers. He was just getting started today. Meanwhile, the top of the fifth inning, Giants still down 4-3 with one out, bases empty, and the hitter was Casey Schmidt. Brennan Bernardino, lefty, is throwing as Schmidt swings, launches one to deep left, a good ride, way back, and gone! Casey Schmidt ties the game, a solo home run here in the fifth, it's 4-4. And then two batters later, it was Devers again. The 2-1, Devers swings and launches another one. Deep to right and long gone. Into the upper deck here at Coors Field. A mammoth blast from Devers. His second home run of the day, and the Giants take a 5-4 lead.
6: Oh.
2: Yeah, 463 feet there from Devers. Longest home run hit by a Giant this year. Our hit of the game, sponsored by El Cerrito Honda. More than just a car dealership, we're family. Giants would add another run in the sixth on a Gilbert RBI single, and they had it set up. The bullpen was having a pretty good day. Miller, Hauser, Henches, all putting up zeros. Giants took a 6-4 lead into the bottom of the eighth, but it was just not to be. Dylan Smith came on, gave up a one-out double, hit a batter, which set things up for Kyle Karros. Danger time here for Dylan Smith. The 3-1, a swing and a high fly ball. Deep left field. This one is way back. It is gone. Kyle Karros has just put the Rockies back ahead. A three-run home run in the bottom of the eighth. It's 7-6 Colorado. 471 feet was the Karros homer, and that was the difference. Giants stranded a runner at second in the ninth, and the Rockies win it 7-6. Thanks again to Darren Chan and Ryan McCarthy. We're back tomorrow at Oracle Park, Giants and Blue Jays, for a 6:45 first pitch. For FP Santangelo, Dave Fleming, Hunter Pence, I'm Joe Rizzo. Once again, the final score here from Coors Field, the Rockies beat the Giants 7-6.
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12: 56 seconds Eastern time, so I understand that. But the context you need for a match where England ended with 10 men, where they were resilient defensively, where Mexico was the much more aggressive team, but the Englishmen were just, they were reserved enough that if they strike at the perfect, if Jude Bellingham could just strike at the perfect time, if we get our scoring out of the way, we should be fine. That was the case. A 3-2 victory over Mexico at Estadio Azteca does not start with the 3-2 victory for England over Mexico at Estadio Azteca. It starts in the nights prior, where England had rented, they had booked 15 different hotel locations across the area, hoping that maybe the Mexican fan base would not find out where they were staying. Oh, but you doubt. Oh, ye of little faith. Of course, Mexico as a country quickly found out where the England national team would hole up for the night. And there were fireworks, mariachi bands screaming into the night. The police had to move Mexican citizens 200 yards away from the hotel because of the atmosphere they brought to England immediately. It wasn't just when they walked into the venue. It was days on end beforehand of torture. Respectful torture, like pretty hilarious and awesome torture, but torture. Then Mexico, defending Estadio Azteca, walks into a venue where there's the fan wall behind them. And an hour rain delay only gives you more cervezas. I think I'm saying that correctly. And England walks into what was one of the most hostile environments that you could draw up in an international match. The World Cup, quarterfinals on the line. Mexico was a display last night of the best of what the World Cup could be. Mexico was a display. It's the yellow tint, right? It's when you go to watch a movie and like, oh, yeah, they must have changed scenes to Mexico because now everything turned really yellow really fast. It's this rap the country gets. Like when I was growing up in small town Arkansas, it's like, hey, you know, we're going on a cruise. Oh, where are you docking? Cozumel. Well, you know, hide your wallet. What? Oh, yeah, we're going to Mexico. Here it's pretty dangerous. What? The misconceptions. The Mexico, a country with a top 15 GDP in the world, the misconceptions that Mexico is this place that, oh, you know, we got to protect that border. We got to build the wall because everybody in Mexico is trying to escape this country that is so ragged, this country that is so third world. They're trying to get here to the land of opportunity, the land of freedom, the United States of America. What I saw last night between England and Mexico was a display of humanity. What I saw the last two or three days, the interviews with the fans standing outside the hotel, shooting off fireworks and blaring music to keep the England men's team awake, that was a display of humanity. Not of some dangerous, gross, stay away, Mexico. We can't go there. You're risking it. Hey, dog, by virtue of being with the Savannah Bananas organization, I've gotten to see 150 different cities in the last 3 years across the United States. I mean, you guys ready to cast the first stone there? We ready to have that conversation? I've never felt as much pride. Standing in Midland, Texas, national anthem blares on Saturday. USA, the chant breaks out. You know, you get the chills for what's beautiful about this country on this 250th birthday. But man, I've got to give all the credit in the world to the scenes that we've been treated to out of Mexico City. To the scenes that we've been treated to out of Mexico. Because it proves in a similar way, you know, similar but different, where a few weeks ago, a month and a half ago, the West Virginia baseball team wins a regional at home, wins a super regional, goes to the College World Series. And Country Roads, after every game, they're singing Country Roads. And all of a sudden, this becomes, America realizes, like, oh, we all know that song. And it doesn't have the Red Sox affiliation. Or like a Chelsea dagger. That could be the World Cup. We should do that as a country. And you realize this place that's underrated and overlooked, a West Virginia, actually really rocks and is fairly badass. may I raise you, Mexico City, and Estadio Azteca that showed the best of what the world could be last night in a game that was chaos. I went at one point, I was a tired little camper. We're 33 minutes into the match, and I said, I'm going to go to the bathroom, powder my nose, brush my teeth, get ready for bed. 4 minutes later, three goals have been scored. Let's take you back to 9 hours ago. England, Jude Bellingham. Hey, Jude, go ahead and strike first.
13: Bukayo Saka takes on Gallardo and crosses. Three, header, 1-0. England lead. Jude Bellingham in the Azteca. Mexico have been the better team. England strike first.
12: At that point, I have applied the toothpaste to the toothbrush, and toothbrush has entered into orifice. We're getting ready. We're about to rock here. We're about to go bristle to enamel. By the time bristle has been taken off of enamel, and we're, you know, are you, I'm the kind of person, I leave the water going, and maybe that's too high. I leave the water going while I brush my teeth. I release toothbrush, rinse it off. Then I don't do the cup thing. I don't fill a cup up with water. I dip down, you know, like old school cowboy style, like sip from the sink, head sideways. And as you're sloshing the water around, 3 minutes of real time later, Jude Bellingham does it all over again.
13: Great run forward. England have it again with Anthony Gordon. I think 5 or 10 minutes on the cards here for Mexico. It's played on to Harry Kane, who crosses, and Bellingham's there again. And England lead 2-0. And in the blink of an eye, the game's getting away from Mexico.
12: And I don't have my phone. I'm brushing my teeth with my phone sitting next to me. Remember they used to have those toothbrushes that played music? Like a minute or 2 minutes long, and you could listen to a song with little tooth tunes, what they were called. No free ads. And I set the toothbrush down. And you're listening to the show today from McKinney, Texas. Get ready to listen to Dick and Doug in the mornings. I know you love Dick and Doug, but you get a little taste of the Drake Toll Show first. And by the way, SiriusXM 375, the Drake Toll Show YouTube channel, so the Westwood One Sports app, they're all open and available for you to listen to the entire show today. And you're wondering, what does this guy look like? I've thought that for the first 7 months of this show. What does the guy look like? I'll give you a peek inside. I've finished brushing my teeth. I go to put my jammies on, you know, pajama pants. These party animals bottoms. I do the little button up, silky button up shirt, the little cap. You know, kind of like an elf hat. I'm not really sure if there's a word for those. Like a real rustic Victorian look. I've got my little candle that I wade around with through the house. And as I'm donning my kerchief and my cap, Julian Quiñones, all of a sudden, a couple of minutes after that, shakes Mexico City.
13: It's the left foot of Alvarado into the danger area. There's the shot. They've got one back. It's Quiñones. It's liftoff in the Azteca. It's game on in the last 16. Mexico back in it.
12: Audio courtesy of Fox. I have slipped on my nighty night slippers. My teeth are brushed. And I am walking back into the living room after a seven minute hiatus. And in the 36th minute, Jude Bellingham has scored. In the 38th minute, Jude Bellingham has scored. In the 42nd minute, Julian Quiñones has scored. It's now 2-1, England over Mexico. Chaos. And it would be a red card issued out to Jarrell Kwanzaa. A Harry Kane penalty, a Raul Jimenez penalty. The chaos would, it just never was a fluid match. And England having 10 players, that helped. There was never, it's like Mexico could never just get into a consistent rhythm. And with England having 10 guys, you want to muck it up. That was the goal. And the aforementioned Harry Kane penalty, 60th minute, gives England a 3-1 lead.
13: Scores. England lead 3-1, and the England captain scores his 85th international goal.
12: Not over yet. 69th minute. Nice. Raul Jimenez, brother of Laura Jimenez, who runs the board. a penalty opportunity himself. It's now 3-2.
13: Concentration on the face of Jimenez. The Aztec awaits. Brilliant penalty. Never in doubt. Ice cool under pressure. 3-2 in the Aztec. Game on again.
12: And from there, it was, let's just muck it up to finish. We'll add 11 minutes, the longest 11 minutes of our life, once we hit 90, and just hunker down and fend off Mexico. A Mexican team that will go down in history as one of the most electric the country has seen in the modern era, especially. And a team that people, that a nation, that Mexico, rallied behind both in venue and at home last night. But it was Jude Bellingham who stole the show, who scored twice in this match and met with Fox postgame. And he summed it up. He summed the few days since landing in Mexico City and the chaos. He summed it all up perfectly.
14: That big smile says it all. Just what sort of result is that to come here against this opposition in this stadium at this altitude?
15: Yeah, I mean, it's probably one of the biggest England wins in a while, probably the biggest one I can remember as a fan or player. The best night of my England career, our England career probably. Just unbelievable. I can't put it into words right now. It's tough to kind of gather everything together, the goals, the penalty against, the penalty for, the red card. It was a chaotic game, but credit to Mexico, they were a different class. We never underestimated them for 1 minute, and they were exactly as good as we thought they were going to be. But this team showed character tonight, and I'm proud.
14: Is that what it took to get it over the line, that character? Because you did it with the game, literally half the game with 10 men.
15: I was just saying that it felt like a full squad performance. It felt like we had 26 players, and every time we cleared the ball, when Big Dan Byrne, you know, smashed his head off one and cleared it up the pitch, you could see all the subs on the sideline up, all the staff, the fans got behind us in the stadium. I'm sure they're in bits at home supporting us and watching us. So yeah, that was a real country performance.
12: The fans are in bits. Harry Kane to Jude Bellingham to the incredible performance by Jordan Pickford, the goalkeeper for England. Late game saves left and right, and a couple of incredible saves, just one off the thumb in the 14th, 15th minute of this that led to the... You had to have a pretty... In critical moments, namely with 10 guys out there, you had to make it chaotic enough that just hope the ball rolls your way. That's what happened in Estadio Azteca last night for England. 3-2 victory over Mexico. When we come back, glory, or possibly corruption, but glory for the United States of America. Flo Balogun, the best player on the team who got a red card and was suspended for tonight's match against Belgium, is going to play because FIFA, in an unprecedented move, said, I don't know, we'll let him. What? And, of course, Norway is still rolling after knocking off perennial power Brazil. What does this mean for the World Cup, and how do you feel that one of either England or Norway will go to the semis of the 2026 FIFA World Cup? It's Westwood One Sports and the Westwood One Sports app, 310-840-4910. 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
0: It is the Drake Toll Show. 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
0: Sending me into a coughing fit. Will Dalton produces. Good morning. Craziest thing in the world happened yesterday. That's hyperbolic. Probably wasn't. There have been crazier things in the world before. I'm sitting in my kitchen. I flew in yesterday from Midland. And early flight, got in Savannah, back home about 2 o'clock. The bags, I'm waiting for my checked bag to get through the carousel. And it was 56 minutes of just standing there waiting for the carousel. And this is a tiny little airport. It usually happens within 10 minutes, 56 minutes. And they just forgot to get the bags off the plane. They could have taken off to go to the next destination with my bag on that plane. They thankfully, last second, get the bags. Brought them back out. I get home. First thing I do when I get home is go to record a podcast because, you know, locked on Big 12. Got to get the latest in, you know, Utah possibly leaving the conference for the Big 10. You know, somebody's got to cover it. So I sit down to do a podcast with Cameron Stewart. You guys know Cameron Stewart. He's on the show once a week. And what happens is I just middle of a lightning storm, thunderstorm, bang, house gets struck. Boom, baby. Heck yeah. Not like roof got struck, you know. Fox and I think this is that, like the one scene, it was Bambi or Fox and the Hound where, you know, chaos and the thunderstorm and the trees on fire and stuff. It wasn't that. Probably Pocahontas, one of those old movies. And the only thing that goes out, first thing that goes out, the Wi-Fi. Of all the one thing that I need to survive, the one thing that we need for sustenance in the year of our Lord 2026, lightning strikes my Wi-Fi router. So I got to go to Xfinity today, 10 o'clock. I've taped together 6 coconuts. And if they work in tandem with my 2 dogs who are still walking as we speak on a little walking pad, it gets me on the air today. That's where we are. In the middle of that fray, in the middle of that chaos, I was trying to also have like, it ultimately frustrating because I really wanted to watch Norway against Brazil because there's no, in no world do the words Norway beating Brazil make sense in soccer. Like that's just, it's not, it doesn't, my brain doesn't work that way. I hear Brazil and I think, oh yeah, quarterfinals. Oh yeah, Brazil semifinals. Brazil, that soccer. Neymar. Come on. Neymar. Right, guys? No. No. Norway has Erling Haaland. And Erling Haaland, 25 years old, has jumped onto the international scene in the last couple of years, jumped onto the international soccer scene as a whole, but talking high level. International competition. He has been one of the faces of this tournament. And Haaland for Norway, it gets kind of confusing, doesn't it? Haaland for Norway yesterday would end it in the 90th minute, putting Norway up 2-0 on Brazil.
1: Schelderup's been brilliant since he came on. Haaland, he wants another one. He's got another one. How about that? Extraordinary. Just phenomenal.
0: Extraordinary. And now look, before I get to this Flo Balogun being released, hashtag free flow, that has a couple connotations. Ooh, probably can't use hashtag free flow. Nobody search hashtag free flow. Don't do that. That's not going to go well for you. But yesterday, Flo Balogun is released. But before, in the middle of him being released, as I'm patching together my Wi-Fi, they do the Norway Roo. And I thought, like, this is a minute long. I was like, oh, how do we shorten this? I can't. The buildup just gives me ultimate chill. This is the celebration Norway does when they win a World Cup match. It is Erling Haaland on the field with a little, just the tiniest little drum and hundreds of thousands of Norwegians across the world gathering together.

0: Let it overtake you. Norway stuns Brazil. That's the headline from ESPN. Norway stuns Brazil to reach first quarters ever. You talk about stunning? I love it. Do you remember when the FBI raided FIFA? Can I tell you something? Secret between you, me, God, Will Dalton, and Laura Jimenez. Secret number one, you can listen to the entirety of the Drake Toll Show, Westwood One Sports app, the Drake Toll Show YouTube channel, or on Sirius XM 375. Secret number two, when FIFA was raided by the FBI, which is just an insane sentence. Like, imagine saying the NFL was raided by the FBI. Oh, man, really stinks that the NBA was subject to an FBI raid. This happened. FIFA got raided. And at the time, I don't know if I cared outside of, that's kind of funny. It's a pretty funny headline. And I've been told year in and year out how corrupt FIFA is. Oh, we hate FIFA. And I didn't buy into that. Like, I don't really. We hear the NFL is scripted and Roger Goodell is corrupt. And then year in and year out, what do? Sunday rolls around and what do you watch? You watch Sunday. And then you see end racism in the end zone. And then the old guy, John from Arkansas, is like, well, I'm not going to watch the NFL because I don't like end racism. All right, John, it's just end racism in the end zone. It's there. I'm not sure if it's going to end racism, but they're trying. They're doing their best. And then you know what John does? Sunday rolls around, the Kansas City Chiefs come on, and there he is, watching the end racism end zone in the NFL. Thou art not going to watch the devil woke. And then there you are watching it. There's corruption everywhere, if you really put your mind to it. And for FIFA, I didn't give a rat's ass. Until I did. Until they took my boy Flo Balogun, who I've been watching for years, who I've been following since his young soccer days for the youth FC team. I've been a Flo Balogun guy since day one. And they took my son, my soccer hero, and they threw him in soccer jail. This is when I realized that FIFA is truly corrupt and that we needed to do something. We need to raid them again with the FBI. Send them back in there. Whatever they didn't get last time, send the FBI back. And this was all over a red card where Flo is suspended for a play where he steps on a guy's calf against Bosnia and Herzegovina, going for the ball. Where in the NBA, we would probably, if Shai Gilgeous-Alexander had stepped on someone's calf in this way, we would have given the other guy a technical foul and sent Shai to the line. We would have given the Presidential Medal of Freedom to Shai Gilgeous-Alexander. Instead, in FIFA, Flo Balogun, we give him a red card and suspend him for the next match. Finally, it feels like the entire country in the modern era social media, we could not be more connected right now. The entire country is rooting for one guy, one entity, one thing, and it's the United States men's national team. And then you took the guy, the player that we were all rooting for, the dude who we were excited to watch, and you brought him off the pitch. Look, pitch. I'm getting it. I'm learning. All right, come on. And Flo Balogun was not supposed to play today until yesterday. My favorite corrupt organization, FIFA, sits down and says, "You know what? Joke's over, guys. We're gonna let him play." In a statement on its website, FIFA says, by operation of Article 27 FDC, my favorite article, the implementation of the automatic match suspension for USA player Flo Balogun is suspended for a probationary period of 1 year. They did not revoke the red card. They didn't even revoke the suspension. They just suspended the suspension for a year. So he may still be suspended at some point, just not right now. Oh boy. Now, how does this make any sense? It doesn't. It doesn't whatsoever. Wayne Rooney yesterday said that he goes on national television, Wayne Rooney, soccer legend, goes on national TV with the BBC and says, this is a disgrace. Here's how the soccer community has approached this.
1: I think it's an absolute disgrace. I really do. And I think, I got, I know it was UEFA, I got a 3-game ban before Euro 2012. So I was due to miss the 3 group games. And I got Arsenal basically told if I go over to Switzerland and do a training session with a bunch of kids, the third game gets taken off, which I didn't agree. I agreed to do it because I didn't want the three-game ban, but I thought that was wrong. But for this to be suspended, they either take the red card away, which I think was probably the right decision, and then he can play. But yeah, to suspend it for a year, I think it's an absolute disgrace. And Infantino, he should be ashamed of this, because I think for the sportsmanship of this game is in question here. And, you know, if I'm one of the opponents, if I'm USA's opponent, I'd be absolutely fuming. But I just think it's wrong in every way.
0: This is not too dissimilar. Uh-oh. Yeah, you're listening right now in Spring, Texas. You're like, at what point are we going to stop talking about soccer? Let me put this to you in college football terms. Yeah? Ole Miss quarterback, Trinidad Chambliss. He technically, according to the NCAA, cannot play in 2026. He's going to play because the government, the United States, happy birthday, issued an injunction effectively suspending the NCAA's jurisdiction over Trinidad Chambliss for a year. We didn't call it a disgrace. We didn't freak out. It's like, hell yeah, man. Good football player gets to play football. I like that. Nice job up top. Hey, here in the FIFA realm, it is, albeit confusing, weird, good, probably not. I mean, you just lift the red card. Don't suspend the suspension. That's a little odd. But the entire international community is freaking out over something that we do pretty often, actually. We do this with our organizations, with our three letters, the NFL, with our four letters, the NCAA. This isn't abnormal for us. It's unheard of in the international soccer community, but ultimately, how FIFA got there is not the important part for me. The important part is they got it right. That everybody agreed that it shouldn't have been a red card, and that Flo Balogun, the United States' best player, should play tonight. Zlatan said on Fox this week, and Zlatan's been the studio host for years and a prominent face of the World Cup for decades, and has been the analyst for Fox this year, said his reaction to Flo being able to play is like, yeah, this shouldn't have been a red card. Here you go.
2: Correct decision in the end, but poor process for you?
3: We can let Alexei wait. What I want to say is I'm happy for the U.S. Obviously, it's a different situation, but like Thierry said, first of all, he should not get a red card. Yes. And then they should have come quicker, this call, but I'm happy for the U.S. team because the U.S. team has been amazing, but Balo has been super amazing. And with him, he's an extra force.
0: So Rooney says disgrace. Zlatan, who I'll favor in this debate, says at the end of this, no matter how we got to it, you just have to be excited for the United States of America that Flo Balogun, the most electric player on the pitch, will play tonight against Belgium. If the United States wins, they will head to the quarterfinals of the FIFA World Cup. You best be glued to a TV tonight at your local sports bar. You're not watching this from the couch. Go feel the United States inside. Feel the bald eagle rise out of your chest. When we come back, it's our biggest losers of the day. 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Oh, yeah. This is the Drake Toll Show.
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It is the Drake Toll Show. Westwood One Sports, the Westwood One Sports app. Drake Toll with you from the Savannah Bananas organization, Locked On Big 12. Kinnick Stadium, come on, move on, move. Savannah Bananas sold it out for two games this weekend against the Firefighters on Roku. Yeah, the little Roku City, come on now. And True TV, yeah. Really cool, man. I didn't know that the wave to the Stead Family Hospital is so new. It's like a 10-year-old tradition. Still one of the best traditions now in college sports. When you wave at the kids, we wave at the kids both nights. It's awesome, man. Another opportunity for the organization to be as fans. That's the whole thing. Fans first. Saw it again this weekend, and man. Again, kind of that weekend of reflection of the 250th birthday of the United States of America. And however you celebrated, or if you didn't celebrate, if you didn't get out, if you hung out at the house, you felt sick, you whatever you did, it the middle of the World Cup, it feels like there's this unification across the United States of America and the world, hence the World Cup, where we've all gathered together in the name of sports and birthdays and patriotism. And it's, again, I think a lot of the messaging of, it's not that we have everything right, but it's the idea that we're striving to get there, that we're striving for progress.

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3: I'm a Yankee fan, so I don't.
4: He just used the entire team's ABS challenges in the span of one at bat in the bottom of the first inning. Take a listen for the Seattle Mariners.
6: Even though Cease missed a little bit of time with the hamstring injury. Now Randy is challenging this. It does not look like it will go especially well for him. ABS powered by T-Mobile.
7: Seattle has one challenge remaining.
6: So the Mariners down to one challenge. Two batters into the first inning. Him out of here. He locked him up at 97.
7: Oh, my.
6: This is not good. I mean, this is a possible game changer in a very bad way for the Mariners. Randy uses both challenges,
8: right,
6: and uses them up. Two batters into the Mariners' first inning.
4: Yep. Well, over the weekend, Randy Arozarena, first inning, just back-to-back pitches and no more challenges, no more ABS. Now, your updated thoughts on Randy Arozarena.
3: I mean, listen, I appreciate that the guy leads AL MVP odds right now. But to do that, that's a little bit much. That you might want to chill out just a little bit.
4: Back to back pitches for Rosarena. Biggest loser of the day, Kirk Kreisa, who has played for like 8 colleges in basketball. I referenced him as the Kentucky guard, the Cincinnati guard, the West Virginia guard, the UT Permian Basin guard. I think he played Long Beach State for like a month. And now the FBI wants him. That's never good. Reddit College Football. Former Arizona, West Virginia, Kentucky, Cincinnati basketball player Kirk Kreisa has been arrested by the FBI, reportedly for point shaving in a multi-million-dollar fraud scheme. Now all he has to do is hire Brendan Sorsby's lawyer, and surely he'll play college basketball again next season. That's if Mike Pence has the courage here. That's all he got to do. But for now, Kirk Kreisa has been, this is the funniest part of the whole deal, he has been extradited from Kentucky to West Virginia. So they went and got him. They brought him to West Virginia. And the Estonian, who is set to play professional basketball internationally for Estonia in 2026-27, now has his career in doubt. Probably because he's a part of a multi-million dollar fraud scandal. That will do it. That'll do it. Biggest loser of the day, Kirk Kreisa is the final one. Some of our biggest winners, William Carney, the Civil War veteran. This was from the 4th of July speech the president gave, his thoughts on the Civil War. That was a thing.
9: Few heroes remind us of these truths more than William Carney, who escaped slavery to become a Union soldier in the Civil War, which was a very big, big deal at the time.
4: Which, at the time, kind of a thing. It was at the time, people were talking about it. You may not know. It's a big deal. It's a big deal at the time. Biggest winner, William Carney. Everybody's talking about it. Everybody's saying it. Biggest winners, Mexico on Saturday nights. There are no vocals in this. This is fireworks, and we won't play the whole minute. This is fireworks, mariachi bands, and screaming from Mexican citizens outside of England's hotel on Saturday night.

0: lasted for who is to say how long. Now, the police would disperse this and move it 200 yards away from the hotel. But it didn't end it. Yeah, it just got louder. It's brought in more speakers.
1: Is that a win or is that a... We still lost, so...
0: Sure, but it's such a win. Like, I wish the United States would do this. Instead, it's just Knicks fans rubbing raw eggs all over their body and climbing poles and beating each other up. Like, I would love if we did, if this, like, this level, or throwing eggs at Victor Wembanyama. If we did this against Belgium tonight, like, I love just, hey, release your inhibition, feel the rain on your skin, sit outside of an opposing team's hotel room for the FIFA World Cup. It's why you host the World Cup. It's what Mexico did to England on Saturday night ahead of the match on Sunday. And then they pulled, I think this one's the BBC, I believe, pulled Daily Mail, pulled a fan from Mexico to explain why exactly they're doing this.
2: I think that they would love to hear some Mexican music.
3: Yeah.
2: Maybe, I don't know if the police think that our music is right enough for them, but I do believe that they should at least hear a little bit of mariachi.
4: Is this your lullaby to try and help England sleep? Is that what you're doing?
2: Oh, yeah. This is completely a lullaby to help.
0: Yep. Just a lullaby.
5: I thought it was a jam. I was enjoying it.
0: Sleep. I was kind of bumping some Vicente Fernandez in there. Let's get some El Rey. La Bamba. There's that one. That's always... Every time... I've cruised to Cozumel twice now. We do Banana Land at sea. It's as insane as you think it is. And it's where they put all the Savannah bananas on a cruise ship together. This is some people's nightmare. Some people are hearing this for the first time and they're getting claustrophobic in their car right now.
5: Wow.
0: They put all six of these banana ball teams on a cruise ship and send the cruise ship to Mexico or the Bahamas or somewhere for like 3 or 4 days without like the banana fans. Similar to how JoJo Siwa did a cruise a couple months ago, you know, notable pop star JoJo Siwa. Except this one sold out to the brim. People get really excited for it. Usually there's a game attached in Tampa or Miami where you port. And we went to Cozumel. Both years we've gone to Cozumel. You get off. First place you go, Senior Frogs. Come on. And they play La Bamba, like, on the hour, at the hour. Because they're like, oh, look, the gringos are here. Surely if we play this, they'll give us money. And it works 60% of the time. It works every time. I have way too much money at the Senior Frogs in Cozumel because they played La Bamba. So I will say, there is something to this. Maybe it's why England played so well, is because these are kind of bops that the Mexican Nationals are giving to the England national team. Will, you texted in our group chat at like 2 a.m. Did you watch the whole match?
1: Yeah, I was surprised.
5: I did. I watched the whole thing start to finish. It was epic. Like, how could you go to sleep? How could you go to sleep with that going on? I couldn't. I couldn't stop.
0: The world, man. The world was there.
5: It's great.
0: Yeah. And even the England's manager was very upset with the officiating and the red cards. And now UEFA is getting involved on the Flo Balogun thing, saying it's a disgrace to sports. Nuts. This World Cup has, dating back to that Germany-Paraguay match, or Cape Verde over the weekend, I don't know if you saw that, an island that's the size of Marietta, Georgia, that nearly knocked off Argentina and gave them a bout in a 3-2 defeat, but put their country on the map. Piers Morgan tweeted out, I've literally never heard of Cape Verde, and people were roasting him. I was like, dog, that's pretty normal. Cape Verde is not one of the countries you just wake up and like, wonder what they're doing today on the Cape. Like, no. It is the reason we love the World Cup. And now the United States has an opportunity to punch its ticket to the round of 16, the quarterfinals. Laura Jimenez runs the board. Will Dalton producing today. When we come back, let's give you our obituaries. Who died today, as well as the quickie, top five headlines in all of sports. Will Dalton read them. Drake Toll responds on The Drake Toll Show.
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18: 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It appears by its own numbers, the U.S. government seems insolvent. 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

0: the Drake Toll Show. 7 o'clock hour Eastern Time. Good morning. Will Dalton produces. Laura Jimenez runs the board. Drake Toll with you from the Savannah Bananas Organization. Locked on Big 12. 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Or you can listen back in podcast form wherever you find your podcast. That's the most fun way to listen because it sounds really awkward and weird because there's no rejoin music and just the sound of our sultry voices. Good morning, Will.
1: Good morning, Drake. Good to see you.
0: Good morning, Laura. Good to see you. Laura, good morning.
2: Good morning, Drake Toll.
0: Laura, can you take me through last night? We've talked extensively about your fandom and Mexico and your... Just as someone who watched a country you care so much for play in the World Cup last night, the scenes out of Estadio Azteca as well, take me through that 3 hours. And I understand they lost, so this is kind of a crass question, but that those 3 hours of your life as a lot of... As I gear up to do that tonight.
2: Okay, well, look. Wait, no, I'll tell that. Look, it was actually really frustrating. The first half, I get it. It's, you know, trial and error. Do what you gotta do. But that second half was actually really irritating to watch. Really frustrating to watch. Me and my father were just, like, yelling at the TV. Really, no words. I really wish Addy was here. I would really have loved to have like a little laptop next to me and watch with Addy, because I don't know if Addy had the same reaction as I did. We were like watching Mexico just lose themselves completely, and I don't know if to say lose themselves. It's really just not really find what they were doing. Like I was really confused. They were doing the exact same thing and not getting anywhere. So it was just really frustrating, really.
0: Yeah. It's frustrating is probably that as someone who had no genuine rooting interest, but on behalf of Laura and Addy was rooting for Mexico. Also, we beat England in that war. Not to say anything. I understand we have gone to war with Mexico before as well, but that doesn't matter for this context. Come on. You don't root for it. In this situation, we're all rooting. I thought collectively the United States were kind of rooting for Mexico. It's a cool story. You root for the cool story. And last night, frustrating, the way that the way that England, again, they mucked up the game. 10 guys. Let's just make it kind of gross and then right off in the sunset.
2: There was no reason for them to not win. They're one man down. You're at home. Their altitude should have had them down. Like you had the advantage. I don't understand. You had the power of the people, the power of the world. Scotland was behind you. Ireland was behind you. And I think my dad actually had made the comparison. He's like, you know, this kind of reminds me of a little bit of like when we were watching the Dodgers play with the Blue Jays, of how like the Blue Jays were like kind of like, we're gonna win, it's good, like we're up, it's fine, we're all good. But the Dodgers were kind of just calm, collected, and like, yeah, they're winning right now, but we got the experience, we're calm, we'll get there. And they did. That was England. England was like, we're gonna play how we're gonna play, we're gonna defend, and they did. They didn't even do anything. England didn't even play quote unquote great. Like they just played.
0: And slow. They were they played with slow pace. They controlled the pace. Mexico was a much quicker team.
2: And they
0: and England said no.
2: Didn't do anything. Exactly. That's embarrassing.
0: No,
2: that was embarrassing.
0: That's where it's embarrassing's a strong word. But it's embarrassing's a strong word. I was proud of the Mexican team that I rooted for a week.
2: They should
0: on behalf of. The opportunity to win was there. It's not like you did not get dominated, and the ESPN does the little thing where they do the momentum chart, and it favors Mexico, heavily favors Mexico. Like if you look at the box score, look at the stats here, you're heavily favoring Mexico in the way this should have played out, but it did not. And England takes a 3-2 win, and that is it for the Mexican national team in 2026 in the FIFA World Cup. And that's a segue into our obituary. Dead today, perfect games. Yuri Perez of the Marlins had 7 perfect innings on 92 pitches in a road game against the Athletics when he was pulled going into the 8th. Fans, as you'll hear in this clip, loudly chanted shame as the bullpen promptly walked the first batter to end the perfect game. Compliments of John Boy.
3: But something I thoroughly appreciate is what we're seeing from these fans. And do I appreciate fans leaving the ball game? No, not necessarily. But under these circumstances, I can understand it because they wanted to see something special.
4: Yeah.
3: Right?
4: And they were seeing something special with Yuri.
5: Well, they're saying shame right now.
4: Yes. The thing is, too, is that the fans don't realize and understand that what happened with Yuri, that he, you know, is coming back from injury, that he hasn't been going. And, of course, Yuri wants to be out there.
5: Well, there goes the perfect game. As Lake Bacher walks the first A's hitter he sees.
0: The A's would go on to score 5 runs in the 8th inning before the Marlins even got an out. Will?
1: You can't do that, dude. It's the perfect game we're talking about here. You never want to mess with that, especially when you're 6 outs away. Like, what are we even talking about here? I don't know how you feel about this, but me, it's like, I don't know. I mean, yeah, I keep him
0: like,
1: going.
0: I understand pitch counts probably, like, hey, we don't want to take him above 80. And they took him to 92 because he was working a perfect game. 92 in 7 innings is efficient enough. He can get out of this at 115. And I know that's still, that would be tough. But he could feasibly get out of this at 115. Just let him lob the ball up there. You're on the verge of history. Let him go. And they didn't. And I love that there's not a single Marlins fan in the house. It's just the Sacramento A's fans chanting shame. They're the ones getting perfect gamed. And they're upset that they don't get to see history. Dead today. No perfect games. Also dead today. Whatever the Constitution says or something like that. July 4th. The president promised to give a 4-hour speech. I didn't do that, but did address a pretty raucous crowd in Washington, D.C. And this quote went viral over the weekend. It's like, yeah, that's somewhere around what the Constitution is. Take a listen.
6: And as our Declaration of Independence tells us, we are all made in the image of one Almighty God. And a communist will never say that. That's for sure.
2: Wait, does it say that?
0: Just drop that little last line in there. And a communist. No,
1: it's the remix.
0: That.
1: It's the remix. That's it.
0: It's the remix of the Declaration of Independence. All men are created equal.
6: No.
0: Endowed by their creator with unalienable rights. And a communist would never tell you that. It's like, okay. It's great. The Declaration of Independence says this, and a communist would never tell you that. And it's just a quote that's not. You're right. A communist wouldn't tell you. That's a good point. It's not in there today. Also dead today. Man, this Cape any and all ever for the rest of time. Cape Verde slander. Late goal. Cape Verde would knot things up in extra time against Argentina, pulling themselves closer to what greatest World Cup history. Here is the goal as called on Fox.
7: Samedo trying to reset quickly and trying to catch Argentina napping. McAllister can't make the play. Lopez can

0: Unbelievable stuff out of Cape Verde. What's even wilder, though, after this goal to tie it, is that dead today, goals in the World Cup as heard on Fox. Take a listen. The exact same goal, but in Spanish. This is crazy.
1: Monteiro, Semedo, Libre, López, se cruza, McAllister, que no puede, Pacine y López, ¡gol!

0: so good.
1: Acaba de subir su cotización.
0: It's so good.
1: Todavía más.
0: I can't believe it. Like, what? If I could understand 70% of it, I'd watch every match in Spanish. It's just so much more electric every time. Oh.
2: The way
3: it doesn't even matter that you can't understand.
0: They would lose
3: it. It doesn't even matter.
0: Oh.
2: That's true. The way the commentators was actually, they were insulting, not insulting, but the backhanded comments they were making of the Mexico team, it was actually kind of funny, honestly.
0: Hmm. Yeah, on the Spanish broadcast or the English broadcast?
2: No, the Spanish broadcast. It was hilarious. They were so like, damn, they got the... They were the English team gave them, the biggest slaps. Like, it was so funny. Well, in Spanish, obviously, it's funnier, but not in English.
0: Well, by the way, breaking news, Belgium has been granted the right to appeal FIFA's decision. Keep you updated on that. That's a good segue, too. Man, we're all full of segues today. It's time for the quickie top five headlines in all sports. Will Dalton reads them. Drake Toll has a minute to respond. Good thing that I am Drake Toll.
3: Well, you stole my thunder a little bit right there. The fact that Belgium has lawyered up against FIFA's decision. That was the first one on the list.
0: Yep. This is now interesting, because remember, the U.S. could not appeal this officially, according to FIFA. They would have to do it internally, and it sounds like they did, and the president called or was involved, or question mark? Like, I just don't... The way this all played out from a FIFA standpoint doesn't make a lot of sense. I'm still confused how we got here to the point you couldn't appeal, and it is what it is, now it isn't what it isn't, and we're going to let him play. Belgium having the right to appeal doesn't make sense, because the U.S. didn't have the right to appeal the initial call. Now, they would have to act pretty quickly. The match is in roughly 12 hours. But if Belgium is able to successfully appeal this in the span of 12 hours, which I'm not sure how we could operate that quickly and revoke this, review this, and overturn it. But I would assume Flo Balogun will play. If FIFA's gone through the trouble of the day prior to the match saying that Flo Balogun can play, I'd be shocked that those same FIFA overlords would say, nope, just kidding, we changed our minds. I fully expect Flo Balogun to suit up for the United States and be on the pitch this evening. That's a minute.
3: In addition to the World Cup, Wimbledon happening right now, and one of the biggest stories out of Wimbledon right now is yesterday, Naomi Osaka beating the world number one, Aryna Sabalenka. And now Osaka reaches the quarterfinals at Wimbledon for the first time. It's an incredible story. She had never beaten a top 10 player on a non-hard court. She was 0-13 in those matches. Osaka taking out the world number one.
0: Yeah, Sabalenka is top-notch, too. And Osaka doing this is a career-defining moment. One of the career-defining moments Osaka could have. And watching this over the weekend, watching Sabalenka, I watched it from the airport, actually. I got this one in from the airport. There's a guy next to me who is just total tennis head, who's like, you understand? Like, Sabalenka, number one in the world, and this is for the quarterfinals. This isn't like semifinal or to go to the final. This is quarterfinals on the line here. And Sabalenka on the ropes against Osaka. I'm like, all right, tell me more. And again, a win like this, as was stated in that moment, is one that is career altering for the rest of what Osaka does. And her pulling off that upset means something significant for the tennis world. She's number 14. Sabalenka's number one. And she now moves into a spot where the tennis world is once again talking about Osaka at the top of the game. That's a minute. Impressive minute.
3: All right, let's go to the world of baseball, where if you look at the overall standings in the league, it is, like, overwhelming how many more NL teams are just throughout the top 10 versus AL. Yep. And there's no worse skid in baseball right now than the New York Yankees. My New York Yankees, as a matter of fact, who have lost 9 of 10. And then yesterday, Jazz Chisholm had to leave the game early with some right big toe discomfort. The Yankees losing 9 of 10 after starting Major League Baseball as one of the best teams.
0: Yeah, Yankees not being at 50 wins right now is shocking considering how they started the season. And they're still 49-40. They're still 9 games above 500. And in an AL where everyone kind of sucks, I've said it multiple times the last 2 or 3 weeks, that we should just not allow the AL into the playoffs, into the postseason of Major League Baseball this year. Just played a bunch amongst the NL teams. The Marlins are 49-42. The Marlins are 49-42. That would contend for the top of the AL outright. They would lead the AL Central, lead the AL West by a couple of games, and be in contention in the AL East with the Yankees and the Rays. That's the Marlins, man, who have moneyballed their way into baseball prominence this year and significance. It is an embarrassment, not just what the Yankees are doing, what the AL is doing across the board. And the NL has proven to be the juggernaut. But it's baseball, parity filled. We'll see if that plays out when the World Series comes around. That's a minute.
3: In addition to, obviously, the USA situation today, after England and Norway's wins yesterday, they now move into a very highly anticipated round of 8 matchup between the 2 best strikers in the world, Harry Kane for England, and then Haaland, of course, for Norway.
0: Yeah. Erling Haaland and Harry Kane going toe-to-toe on Friday. This one's in Miami as well. Thursday, Friday, Saturday, somewhere later. This is Saturday. This is a match, yours truly, living close to Miami, 7 hours away, that I've thought about. I got some serious considerations here. Rowe versus an England team. We just went to Estadio Azteca and beat up on Mexico. These two squads, the fact that either England or Norway will go to the semifinal this year, pretty crazy, and proof that one star, it takes a team, but that one star can help carry you there. That's the case for each of these. That's a minute.
3: On Friday, LeBron James's agent, Rich Paul, went on with Max Kellerman, and they put out a whole whiteboard of destinations LeBron could go to. And then after that, this weekend, LeBron was hanging out in Akron with some of his old St. Vincent, St. Mary high school teammates. Could LeBron be tipping his hand right here as to where he's going to be going?
0: They were late. I think it was Bleacher Report tweeted something about how, maybe there's a roster spot. Cleveland's leaving open for Bronny. Cleveland feels like an odds-on favorite right now for LeBron to go back home for a year, but he wants to compete. And I don't think you're winning a title in Cleveland. I don't. That opens up. Is New York still a candidate? Would New York want to ruffle the feathers like that? Is Miami a candidate now that they've added Giannis? Are the Golden State Warriors still in play? All those questions are pertinent, but I like that Knicks, the LeBron to the Knicks possibility is maybe the most fascinating of all of them. Let's go there next. Thanks to Will Dalton for the quickie top 5 headlines on all of sports. And a minute to respond to each. Now, Chris Sacci, Locked On Knicks, joins the show as LeBron James and New York Knick. This is the Drake Toll Show. Country roads,
4: take me home. Happy 250th birthday, America. The U.S. men's national team is moving on to the round of 16, where they'll face Belgium in one of the biggest soccer matches in American history. Can the red, white, and blue do it again tonight? Take me home, country roads. Westwood One Sports.
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0: back at it on the Drake Toll Show, where looks like Drake Toll has just rejoined the chat.
1: I don't know if he has.
0: Got some audio difficulties here. Drake Toll going to be popping in with his audio here shortly. But in the meantime, we've got Chris Sacci on the line of Locked On Knicks. So maybe we can go ahead and get going with him while Drake gets patched in.
2: Hey, good morning, guys.
0: There he goes.
2: Wow.
0: There he goes.
2: Wow, this Welcome is what back. Happens
1: Welcome
2: when
1: back.
2: Lightning strikes your router. This is what happens. Chris Sacci was a part of this in Savannah, Georgia yesterday, one of the greatest thunderstorms of all time. Good morning, Papa Sacci. Good morning, America. Good morning to the world. And Chris Sacci, Locked On Knicks. Sacci, the how about that thunderstorm yesterday, big guy? Come on, let's start there. Why don't we?
3: Yeah, Drake, thank you for having me. Everybody on Westwood One, it's an honor to be here, as always. Yeah, that was some serious clapping. I think that was only the reverberations of the Knicks championship run, right? I think that was just
2: there you go.
3: Some aftershock.
2: There you go. Sacci, so I really wanted to have you on today in context of everybody else in the East, whether it's the Miami Heat, who are bolstering right now, or the Philadelphia 76ers, who have added a top 10 player in the NBA, a guy who was MVP caliber last season of Jaylen Brown. The Knicks are employing the strategy, at least for now, of keep the core together, keep it the exact same, and trust your guns. Is that the right approach as the rest of the East tries to reload to topple New York?
3: Yeah, Drake, I love the concept of it because for years and years, and this has been kind of an undertone of my appearances here on Westwood One with you, Drake, is that, you know, the Knicks had a lot of lean years and a lot of off seasons where it's, what's the big move? Can we package for this guy? You know, who's going to come over and be the savior? Who's going to be the crystal ball? And now the Knicks are the hunted. It feels great. The NBA is a beautiful soap opera. You've got Miami swinging for Giannis. You've got a shocking Sixers trade with the Celtics, which I still can't really understand from Boston's side, with Jaylen Brown and Paul George swapping teams. Detroit has really broken up their unit even after a really strong regular season. They're feel like they're overreacting to some things. And the Knicks are just staying where they are. The Mitchell Robinson loss has been mitigated by an Andre Drummond signing. I think that was smart from New York, and we can get there a little bit too. But it feels great to be the hunted because for so long, this Knicks team had to find the perfect little deal, right? And then now they have been able to just stand pat. When you win the chip, you can be confident in running it back.
2: Locked On Knicks. Sports says LeBron James would have signed with the didn't win the 2026 NBA
3: right.
2: Finals. Before I even give you a direct question based on that, what is your reaction to it?
3: It's so funny because Knicks fans and LeBron James have been acrimonious for forever. Because you look at that and say, well, why didn't you sign in 2010? Why didn't you sign in 2014, in 2016, in 2020, in 2025? Like, there were so many chances where LeBron could have come here and been the savior each time he found a better opportunity for himself, right? And then all of a sudden, okay, if the Knicks didn't win it, he was going to come here and get all the credit, right? Because, look, LeBron's a smart guy. He saw exactly how this front office was beautifully making this team, and he wanted to get his fifth ring in New York. I get it, and it's really funny that was Rich Paul's quote. Like, it would have been the Knicks, and there were some tea leaves. LeBron loves to sprinkle some stuff out there. He was wearing a Knicks towel. Like we all kind of figured it was coming as Knicks fans. When he decided to re-sign, though, last year in L.A., the Knicks said, okay, we can win without you. And they did, which has been fun. So, again, like, this whole LeBron James saga, it's kind of fun as a Knicks fan to sit these things out, right? As you said, Drake, run it back. You know, the key pieces are there. You know, John Wall says it on our show all the time. You have your starting five. They're still sitting in the front of the car. They still enjoyed the parade. You might have to fill in some pieces in the chase car on this road trip, but your guys are still in the main car trying to defend the champions. Well, the rest of the East is going crazy. Kawhi Leonard, too, to Toronto. It's really fascinating. But all these teams going to have some sort of turnover, and the Knicks are just going to run it back with a championship squad.
2: Sure. So I guess if you're the Knicks, or even if you're Chris Sacchi, do you want LeBron James?
3: No. No, I don't. For a variety of reasons, Drake, I think, for one, LeBron James is not just the on-court, you know, like, he's still, in this positionless era of basketball, a perfect player for any team, right? It's not like you got to bring a guy in who's going to want a bunch of shots, and he's extremely complimentary at this stage, and I think that's why he's such a unique free agent right now. And that little whiteboard that Rich Paul had, you know, he fits into every single team. But at the same time, Rich also said something interesting on that podcast, is that Jalen Brunson would have to almost go out of his way to accept this, because this Knicks team is not, you know, Jalen Brunson built on the backs of a second-round pick. You know, all these guys, Karl-Anthony Towns, a former number one pick who's now gotten onto a new team who's accepted number two status. Like, regardless of what age he is and what stage he is in his career, LeBron James is an all-time great, and it's going to cloud, you know, kind of a hierarchy of a team that did it themselves. So I don't think Knicks fans want him, Drake. I think, like I said earlier, there's been plenty of chances for him to come to New York, and he kind of rebuffed the Knicks every single time. And now, for it to happen now at age 42, I think would feel a little bit like, okay, you did it now once we won, so now I think it's not going to happen.
2: Blockbuster, that's been the word of the offseason, Sacchi, and whether it is Kawhi or Giannis or Jaylen Brown, as the East begins to bolster, which team do you see across this conference that can compete, that the Knicks should be scared of most now that all these moves have come down the pipeline?
3: I'll tell you what, I mean, the Sixers, you know, the Knicks have dispatched them two out of the last three postseasons, which has been really fun. You look at, you know, I think Indiana coming back to form is an underrated storyline. I think a lot of people have kind of just, you know, only because they haven't made some massive move, kind of laid them by the wayside. But they were the Knicks' nemesis who dispatched the Knicks in two out of the last three postseasons. So I think it's actually a combo of both. I think the Sixers are pretty combustible. You know, you look at Tyrese Maxey, VJ Edgecombe, Jaylen Brown, Joel Embiid. Like, on paper, boy, that's a team you don't want to face. Now, again, moving pieces. Jaylen Brown has not shown as much of an ability sometimes to coexist. I think that him and Jason Tatum were a little bit of a rocky relationship. I think it's been well documented. And how's he going to fit into a team? I just talked about it with LeBron, right? You come into an infrastructure that maybe you don't know yet, and that could ruffle some feathers. Well, this one's an extreme one in Philly. And then also with Indiana, the fact that they're kind of doing the same thing, Drake, from 2 years ago. Let's rejoin the band back together from a title appearance 2 years ago, and let's trust our infrastructure. So I think those two, I think Boston taking Mitchell Robinson away from New York is a really interesting one. But the fact of the matter is, the Knicks decided, okay, instead of shelling out $47 million for Mitchell Robinson, owner James Dolan had told everybody on WFAN and beyond that he was not going to go into the second apron. They did a really smart pivot in re-signing and signing Andre Drummond, who's a New York product who's had a lot of interest in coming to the Knicks in various years, and did so. And basically, he's not the defender that Mitchell Robinson is, but he's a 99th percentile rebounder. He actually shoots some threes nowadays. So I think that was a really smart pivot. But to answer that question, Philly's a massive talent. It is really big time. And I just got to see where LeBron signs. If he goes there or somewhere else in the Eastern Conference, I think my answer changes. But everybody else, I'm still not feeling as worried about. Toronto and Kawhi is interesting. They have a couple former Knicks and RJ Barrett and Emmanuel Quickley, who the Knicks got in the OG Anunoby trade. I think they're scary. But I actually think Boston is really kind of in disarray now. Could be a bit of a zag. But losing Jaylen Brown and just trying to, you know, trust the analytics on that one is very strange. It's a trade of finals MVP. So I think the fact that these other teams have gotten better, Drake, but I think Boston has oddly kind of lost themselves as a threat to New York.
2: Yeah, Sacchi, thanks for being up early with us this morning. Locked On Knicks, Chris Sacchi with the Drake Toll Show. Last thing I got for you, and thanks for fighting through these technical issues that are cinched up now. The vibe in New York, the vibe amongst the Knicks fan base, even listeners of Locked On Knicks, I understand the Fanatics gear probably won't be there until August or September for those who ordered it right after the NBA Finals was over. But
3: Right.
2: What is the air around this fan base still now, a few weeks removed from an NBA title?
3: I said it earlier, and I'm going to say it again. It's an honor. It's a pleasure to be the hunted and not the hunter. To understand, Drake, in many past off seasons, it was fan base going crazy, trying to cobble together trades, hitting up the ESPN trade machine, you know, having pie-in-the-sky dreams of LeBron James, who spurned the Knicks many a time. Pie-in-the-sky dreams for Kevin Durant, Kyrie Irving, who spurned the Knicks in 2019 into the 2020. So, like, there's always been, you know, kind of like a failed promise that never worked itself out, you know, and the Knicks were always the number two destination, getting guys like Julius Randle and, you know, going from there and building foundations in other ways, which is how this team, title team, came together. But there's like a swaggering, a confidence. Yes, fans are going to really miss Mitchell Robinson. He was the longest tenured Knick. He was a second rounder. The Knicks got him in the Carmelo Anthony selection trade. So he's someone fans are really going to miss. But I think everyone understands, look, he was able to get his bag with the Boston Celtics. As much as, you know, we were thinking, anyone but Boston, please, anyone but Boston. But the fact that he got his bag, I think, is nice. And look, the Knicks re-signed Jose Alvarado, Landry Shamet, Mo Diawar to, like, really bargain moves, you know, it's for them to come back to a championship core. So I think we're all in the running back camp, Drake. Let's do this thing like you kind of started with the show. Is it an East that's scrambling to try to catch the Knicks and make these flashy moves? Yeah, but it's the flashy move versus the infrastructure of a championship team. And I think all of New York is on that confidence that we can run it back. I'm saying we, as a collective crazy fan base, with what we got versus the flashy moves that have not worked for the Knicks in the past, that's for sure. And other teams are going to try it and recreate what the Knicks just did.
2: Chris Sachi, Locked On Knicks. Again, thanks for being up early with us, Sach, and look forward to catching up on Knicks suit. Wow. On more for the Knicks soon. Where can folks find you every day?
3: Yeah, they can Locked On. Everywhere you get your podcast, Locked On Knicks, you know, Spotify, Apple, you name it. YouTube will have some live shows and some daily shows. And our guy John Wallace, it was so funny. He spent his 4th of July with the Brunsons, and then previously that morning did an event with Leon Rose and Stephon Marbury. So we have a guy who has known Leon and has known the Brunsons for a long time. So you talk about boots on the ground. He gives us some tremendous insight that you really don't even get in the public space. So you can come to us for some of that intricate insight that you might not get elsewhere. Locked On Knicks, everywhere you get your pods, YouTube, you name it, we're there for you.
2: That's where he does it. Chris Sachi, thanks again.
3: Thank you, Drake. Have a wonderful day. Stay safe in that thunder, baby. Come on.
2: 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They're all catching the Knicks. I like how Sachi ended that one. Everybody, look, we're the hunted. Feels good, huh? You all got to scramble to beat us. That's how New York Knicks fans feel on July 6, 2026. Coming up, Matt Miller, ESPN NFL insider, is being sued. His alleged misconduct spans a decade. And he's stealing money from people, allegedly. Here's more on a really odd story out of the NFL. This is the Drake Toll Show.
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2: Well, as for ESPN, is the subject of the new controversy. He's under investigation by the Missouri Attorney General's office. So the situation has dated back to late June, and I didn't really cover this. I didn't care. There was a car accident, Miller, Jasper County, Missouri, June 17th, 2026. And it's like, all right, guy gets in car accident, life-threatening injuries, loses his left arm, survives. Hope he's okay. You know, you're just like, oh, really tough. You hate that. There's nothing Diana Russini about this or controversial, because guy gets in car wreck, loses his arm, and it stinks. That's not all. We got some Bobby Petrino back in the motorcycle stuff with this one, baby. News of the accident prompted an outpouring of support. A GoFundMe campaign, medical expenses, long-standing complaints about... Hold on, wait, what? GoFundMe, a campaign that covers medical expenses, outpouring of support, but also long-standing complaints about Miller's activities. All of a sudden, when the nation is rallying together on this NFL insider, ESPN NFL insider, to start a GoFundMe for a guy who lost his arm in a car wreck, people start asking questions. How does a guy who works for ESPN have to hawk for his medical bills? Why is he calling us, the public, to donate to his GoFundMe? And then it all unraveled. Matt Miller, NFL insider, served as a commissioner for over 90 fantasy football leagues during the 2025 season alone, per NBC Sports. And he's now been accused of failing to pay out winnings to league participants. Many alleging they were unable to reach him when attempting to collect winnings or verify that the charitable portion of the entry fees was actually donated. Other users via Twitter have come out and said, wait a second, this is the same Matt Miller that I entered a raffle for. Yeah, Rip City Stacks says not to pile on the guy while he's down, but I was scammed by him in 2020. Allegedly, Rip City Stacks had applied for a raffle to win a signed Russell Wilson helmet. Matt Miller DMs him and said, you won. I swear, I came here to DM you. I saw that. I appreciate you, man. Matt Miller allegedly texted him. It'll get shipped to you straight from us, or maybe even straight from the Seahawks. And the user who won this supposed raffle DMs him over and over and over the course of months on end. Little to no responses, and then ultimately zero response. Let it lie. It's done. It's over. It never existed. Matt Miller, the NFL insider, who a GoFundMe had been started for because he got in a car wreck. I mean, nobody looks at the NFL insider and says, oh, must be something fishy going on there. No, he's your friendly neighborhood NFL insider, Matt Miller, who's my commissioner. 90 different fantasy football leagues. Hey, it's Matt Miller. Yep, ESPN. Good to hear from you. Yeah, hey, send you $50 over, send you $100 over. Excited for the fantasy season. It's going to be a great year. It's going to be a great year. The allegations also portray Miller as a man who accepted payment for scouting lessons or services that were never fulfilled. Hey, if you just send me this money, I'll show you how we scout NFL talent. I'll show you how we talk about the NFL in a professional way. And others allude to these sessions being less substantial than promised. Beyond the fantasy leagues, there are now questions about the destination of those funds. The charity funds. Hey, what about when I did the raffle for charity? Or when I sent you money because you're raising money for a guy to get a veteran to get a new laptop? Where did that money go, Matt? July 1st, this got so big, the Missouri

0: Missouri Attorney General's office said, you know what? Enough's enough. We're investigating this guy. They've encouraged anyone, you included in this, who believes they are misled to call and contact their office. Reddit, in May of 2020-26, had a whole thread on this. That's a month before the crash. It's a month before the GoFundMe. A month before any of this started to unravel, Matt Miller was painted as a bad guy on Reddit who was stealing money. It really gained momentum after the GoFundMe. So we spent 48 hours with America being so upset. Gosh, we hate this for you, Matt. You got in this car wreck. But then it comes out that Matt Miller was, a month after being exposed for possible fraud, driving head-on into traffic? Huh. The GoFundMe campaign has been paused. Neither Matt Miller nor ESPN has provided a formal comment regarding the allegations or investigation, and he's been a prominent analyst for them, a writer with the NFL, with Bleacher Report in his past, for a decade plus. One of the most prominent threads, the whole deal, is the 417 Foundation. Miller reportedly marketed his fantasy leagues as having a charitable component. Investigations found that the foundation, 417, hadn't been active since 2021. He used a fake charity, allegedly, to take money from people to join his fantasy leagues, 90 of them. The registration for the foundation lapsed years ago. It received a cease and desist in 2019. You're not a thing anymore. Now, a high-profile analyst is using a long-defunct foundation to add legitimacy to these football leagues? 90 of them? 91, to be exact. Over 100 high-stakes leagues over the course of Miller's career as a commissioner? Also, while being a full-time network guy, you're exposed on Reddit, and then you go crash your car weeks before. Weeks before this, you're exposed on Reddit, then you crash your car. And a Reddit thread was titled, Matt Miller Leagues Are a Scam. Unpaid winners. Ghosted scouting lessons. Overdue payments. And the GoFundMe campaign, intended to support his recovery, listen to this, is even crazier. As donations poured in, including Pat McAfee, Adam Schefter, the campaign's fundraising goal was moved. Started at 10,000, exceeded. New goal, 16,000, exceeded. 30,000, $55,000. Let's keep adjusting the goal so we can keep getting more money. Mm-hmm. Even the fantasy platform Sleeper intervened to remove Matt Miller from its leagues. Notable good guy. We all trust this guy, right? We can join his fantasy league for charity. Matt Miller has quite possibly been stealing money from thousands of people for years. And he didn't get caught until he got in a car wreck. His arm was severed off. And he started a GoFundMe that moved the goalposts. That's a new one. Reach out to the Missouri Attorney General's office, by the way, if you've been scammed by Matt Miller. Sounds like a lot of you have. When we come back, we'll give you our idiots of the day. We can include that guy in there if you'd like us to. Will Dalton produces. Laura Jimenez runs the board. It's Westwood One Sports and the Westwood One Sports app. This is the Drake Tolles Show.
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0: Westwood One Sports, the Westwood One Sports app. 8 o'clock hour on the East Coast. Good morning, everybody. It's good to have you. Laura Jimenez runs the board. Will Dalton produces. Today's the day. The United States plays Belgium, and Belgium's not happy because Flo Balogun was released. He is free. FIFA, those four letters that I have always loved and been very proud of, has decided to do the right thing. Mike Pence had the courage. It is actually an odd piece of this whole thing. It was reported, ABC confirmed that the president of the United States called FIFA and said, hey, you know, what can we do about the whole Flo Balogun thing? Now, whether or not that did have an effect on this, FIFA has denied. FIFA has said, no. We all got in a room and decided that we should, that this wasn't a red card. One of the reasons legends like Wayne Rooney have said that this is a disgrace to the game, one of the reasons that Belgium is now fighting back with an appeal, Belgium has an appeal of their own, is because it wasn't that the red card was revoked, it's that the suspension was suspended. What? So here are the weird intricacies of what's happening with Flo Balogun. If you don't know, Flo Balogun, striker for the United States of America, had an incredible performance against Bosnia and Herzegovina, has been the U.S. most electric player in 2026 in the World Cup, an incredible performance against Bosnia, and was awarded a red card, which means he was ejected and suspended for the next match after he accidentally stepped on an opposing player's calf. He didn't Zaza Pachulia the guy. He just accidentally stepped on a dude's calf, got a red card. And everyone in the soccer community agreed that was the wrong call. He should not have been ejected from the game. Sorry. Match. Just in case, you know, you needed that. And FIFA responded by saying the U.S. cannot appeal this. It is what it is. Sorry. FIFA has been known to do internal reviews before, and sometimes they can come back on an internal review and say, you know what? Not only are you suspended for a game, you're suspended for three. They could have gotten his ass for three matches if they really wanted to. They could have reviewed it and said, nope, it's even worse than we thought. No more Flo Balogun. Or FIFA can go into a dark room and their overlords can decide, yeah, that's a bad call. VAR got it wrong. Let's allow him to play. But instead of, again, lifting the red card, they suspended the suspension for a year. So Flo Balogun, for what he did, may have to serve a suspension. It just won't be during the round of 16. What? Like, that's why the world's mad. It's like, wait, so you're going to suspend him just not right now? That doesn't make any sense. The point of the suspension, if it's for disciplinary action against a guy who was overly aggressive in a soccer match, what you would do is just, you would suspend him for that. That's the rule. If you still think he should be suspended, then you should suspend him for the next match. FIFA said no. We believe he should be suspended, just not right now. And I get it, that's kind of fishy. But this is the same FIFA that was raided by the FBI. The same FIFA who for years has been under scrutiny for internationally being this group that has acted in without, you know, its nation, member nation's best interests at heart. And in this situation, a lot of people are calling out FIFA for being hypocritical. The hypocritical piece to me is that they wouldn't allow the United States to appeal the Flo Balogun red card. They are allowing Belgium to appeal the suspension of the suspension. Oh, geez. Try to make sense of any of that. I'm still wrapping my head around it today. That the news of Belgium's appeal came down the pipeline from Fox about an hour and 10 minutes ago. So that's very new. And I would be surprised, unless they have Brendan Sorsby's attorney, if they could act this quickly and figure it out by tonight that he should be suspended. It's time, 8 o'clock hour, for our Idiots of the Day.
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0: If you missed this one, Brandon Ayuk has been calling out the Commanders, Jaden Daniels. He's been adamant that he will be released by the 49ers. Then Brandon Ayuk will then sign a free agent contract with Washington, D.C. However, Brandon and Washington have had apparently zero communication, and Ayuk is just manifesting this, but in his manifestation decided to go after star quarterback Jaden Daniels. Here's the latest on Ayuk calling out the signal caller.
2: Probably gonna text me talking about something. You on my team now. You follow my rules. Boy, I'm a grown-ass man, boy. You gonna have to stop running behind your mama, and I might believe what you're talking about. But until then,
0: I mean, that's a surefire way to never play in the NFL again, to display for God and everybody that you might have the effects of CTE truly showing themselves on your Instagram story. Now, CTE, obviously a very serious thing. We should check this guy out, please, someone, immediately, quickly. Because now he's calling out a quarterback he doesn't play for and saying, you're on my team, you follow my rules. Will Dalton producing today. Will, this sounds like a bad idea if you're trying to be signed by an NFL team.
3: Oh, it's a terrible idea. And see, I'm glad you brought up the CTE thing. Because the dude had a leg injury. So, like, he is displaying signs of that, but where is this coming? Because I have talked to people in the media from times in San Francisco interviewing him, and they said they never saw this behavior coming. They never saw this side of him. They don't know where this is coming from. It's really bizarre. It's really bizarre.
0: Yeah, bizarre is the right word to use for this, and Brandon Ayuk, I do not think he'll be a member of the Commanders. If he wants to be a member of the Commanders, this is probably not the way to do it. I wouldn't call their quarterback a guy who's hiding behind his mama and say that it's my team now. I have the reins now. Bad strategy from Ayuk, and also, he's probably just washed in general. I know he's 28 years old, but injury history to the whole, like, hey, this sounds like shades of CTE, or like we need to check this guy out. Brandon Ayuk hasn't been at the top of his game since 2023.
3: Produced nothing.
0: I think it's the last time
3: produced nothing.
0: Yeah, yeah. Mm-mm, no, out for all of 2025. 2024 was a cluster screw as well. And there were a couple of years, couple thousand yard receiving years, where Ayuk seemed to be, he was trending up in the NFL, good, wily young receiver. And now at 28 years old, his career might be over, as he is just saying the wildest stuff you could possibly conjure up out of an NFL player and trying to will himself to a team that does not want him and a quarterback who does not want to throw to him. Thank you, Brandon Ayuk, for being the idiot of the day today. Idiot of the day, me. Yeah, I deserve this one. For not being an offspring of the president. This, it's from over the weekend, an interview, a sit-down interview with the president, who may or may not be inside trading. Take a listen.
4: I feel badly in a way for my kids, because every time my kids do, if they invest in a stock or if they go and do a bill, anything they do, because the presidency is so powerful, so big, everything, right. If they buy a cupcake company, well, the energy to make the cupcakes is, you know, sort of like, how's my energy policy? So therefore you have a conflict. Almost anything they do, if they want to buy a truck, if they want to buy, you know, if they buy an energy efficient truck, they have inside information. So it's pretty tough in that sense.
0: I think he realized after saying they have inside information, he goes, like, just kind of knowing that this, maybe we shouldn't. One of the things we shouldn't admit, that every time my kids invest in a stock, anything they do, they have inside information.
4: I don't know.
0: Hit him with
4: know.
0: A
3: everybody shit, knows
0: that's
3: it.
0: Not what I meant. Not what I meant. They're just acting, you know, they're being intelligent. That is, I'm the biggest idiot of the day. Gosh, I would love to be able to get in there and buy a truck with that energy, that inside information, that inside energy information. The idiot, you're the idiot of the day if you do not, if you have not subscribed to Mexico as a World Cup team and Telemundo as a broadcast product. Last night, Telemundo Deportes. By the way, Laura, I just threw this on you. This is 100% on me. I don't know what, if I ever told you this was in there, but hopefully this is a nod to you and something that we can play. This is Rooting Against Mexico, the goal that put Mexico within a goal late last night, as heard on Telemundo.
5: 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La pelota queda ahí, Julio.

0: existe la pelota parada, una de las virtudes de Inglaterra, curiosamente. Acá está el mejor de México, ¿eh?
1: Wow. What happened to us, man? When did we as English speakers get so lame? Why can't we have that?
2: We can. I
3: don't want to listen to anything else.
2: Why can't we have that? Yeah. Who made the rules that we can't have fun?
1: Well, I think the closest we've ever... So this is good dialogue. The closest we've ever gotten to that in professional and American sports is Gus Johnson.
4: Salad caught.
3: Yeah, that's right. Just,
1: Maserati Marv. And you're like, yeah. And he may be the most controversial play-by-play guy in the game right now. I know people who despise listening to Gus Johnson call a game because he's so, quote, over the top.
2: Like, now, it's the people who are lame.
1: Correct. We've been trained to not like this over the top. Like, we've been trained. It's the Joe Buck, Jim Nance. It's the let it eat. It's the deep drive, left field, it's gone. And then don't say anything for 4 minutes. We've been trained to do that.
2: Y'all are lame.
3: Have you ever listened to Eric Collins, play-by-play voice of the Charlotte Hornets?
1: Love Eric Collins.
3: So he's another one. He's another one that just goes berserk. Yep. A lot of people will say, oh, this is too much. He's making every game seem like it's game seven. I'm like, that's what I want it to sound like. I want that caffeine injected in my ears when I listen to EC. That's what I want.
1: Yep.
3: It's fun.
1: I think Collins and I have the same agent. We have some weird connection like that. And we've two planes in the night. I've never been around Eric Collins, but I love his work. He did the Baylor UCF football game 2023. I was hosting the Baylor pregame show back then. And that's the game. It was Baylor's down 34 going into the fourth quarter, comes back to win it, and Collins was on the call. Oh my gosh.
3: Insane.
1: Like, that's just dream scenario for Eric Collins to be on the radio or to be on TV. He was on Fox for that one. The voice of the Hornets, Eric Collins, gets a big... He's not the idiot of the day.
5: Why would I be talking about Baylor?
1: But we are, as a society, we need to get better at allowing Gus Johnson and Eric Collins to be... And now, maybe the Gus thing is like every play. Eric has a really good balance. Gus can... 31, right tackle, he got it. It's like first quarter. Like, all right, Gus, okay, all right.
6: Death, I like it. Texas, Tanner Thomas, long balls.
2: I like that Thank guy. You. I like Thank that you, guy. Get that guy to do it.
1: That's energy, that's passion.
6: A wife, four kids, living in the suburbs.
1: That's passion.
3: Wow.
1: That's all I'm saying, man. You get some of that banana ball.
3: Love that.
1: Don't let the kid get hot. Don't let the play-by-play kid get hot. Come on now. Final idiot of the day. NBA players who think they're poor. Carmelo Anthony explains why $100 million contract doesn't make professional athletes rich for life. I'm going to read the transcript of this, just the first couple lines. Melo, $100 million. Let's not get that twisted. It's not really $100 million. You're taking 50, 60% off the top.
3: What?
1: So that's $10 million. That becomes $5 million. Hold on, what? We just went from $100 million to $5 million because 50 or 60% got taken off the top. Where did the 50 or 60% get taken off of? Then you've got taxes. What do you mean then? Hold on. Where did the other money go, Mello? Where did the other money go? You've got a house, taking care of your mom. You got a 4% agent fee. Now all of a sudden, you're broke. NBA players have gotten to this. It's happening. They all get a podcast. If NBA players all get a podcast now, baseball players, they retire and go live in the woods. They retire, they go hunt, they hunt hogs for the rest of their life. NBA players are like, podcast. Football players, podcast. And all they want to do is go in there and be like, I'm poor. Don't get it twisted. $100 million is really nothing. Oh, geez. I volunteer as tribute. I'll go do it. Fine. If you guys don't want to play in the NBA, make those contracts. I'll pull up. That's good. It's good. Will, you weren't here for it. But we did have a guest who said and I quote, Laura, I'm waiting for the. We had a guest say that one time.
3: Is that right?
1: That's a drop that comes straight from a phone call from a guest.
2: If you thought that was Drake, because that's what I thought, it's not.
1: The context.
3: What was the context?
1: Possibly alcohol. We're not positive, but it will live on in Drake Toll Show infamy. Will Pelagic joins the Drake Toll Show coming up. Voice of Charlotte FC to break down this suspension for Flo Balogun in the United States as they go into the match tonight against Belgium. This is the Drake Toll Show.
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0: 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Westwood One Sports, the Westwood One Sports app, SiriusXM 375, and right here on your radio. And the World Cup has taken the United States by storm. And the story of the World Cup in the last week, since the United States beat Bosnia, has been Flo Balogun given a red card, suspended for the match tonight against Belgium, and then yesterday, unsuspended by suspension of his suspension. There's a lot to unpack here. Will Pelagic joins the Drake Toll Show, voice of Charlotte FC. Will, appreciate you being up early with us today and helping us break this whole thing down. How unprecedented is it that yesterday, on the eve of today's match with Belgium, Flo Balogun would be unsuspended via a suspension of his suspension? Please help me.
1: Drake, first of all, thank you so much for having me. I wouldn't say it's totally unprecedented, but it's highly irregular. What ended up happening was FIFA went back and ruled that the protocol that determined the final call on the field, the VAR intervention, was done improperly. Yeah. And not only that, it was not done for the reasons that we use VAR in the game of soccer. They use VAR, video assistant referee, as the abbreviation for what are called clear and obvious errors. I don't think that what took place on the field against Bosnia represented a clear and obvious error. But even with that, what they used to determine the call were only the stills and slow-mo replay. When you're trying to get a judgment call overturned, you need to use the full speed look. And anybody who looks at that full speed look can see there's two guys going for the ball. The contact is punitive, yes, but Flo Balogun has really no control over his body to be able to put his foot in a landing spot other than where he did. It wasn't like he was going for the gentleman's back of the heel on purpose. And I know that intent is not always something that is used in the laws of the game, but when it comes to judgment calls of this nature, what was on the field should have stood, because the only thing that VAR can overturn are clear and obvious errors, and I just don't think that that was a clear and obvious error. I will say this. Both things can be true. The intervention from the White House and other parties might look a little bit kind of weird and fluky, and we're now seeing, of course, that Belgium has come back and basically said, hey, we'd like to appeal this. That was something that happened overnight, as first reported by The Athletic. So there maybe even could be another reversal in play. I doubt that that happens, even though I really doubted that this would happen with Balogun itself. So it's a long way of explaining FIFA does have the protocol to make this happen, albeit it's probably only been invoked about five or six times in its history under what's called Article 27 of their bylaws, the most famous of which was a couple of years ago when Cristiano Ronaldo had a three-game suspension reduced as a result of, I think, basically everybody wanting to see Cristiano Ronaldo play in the World Cup. So it's kind of one of those things that has been rarely invoked and, of course, has drawn a lot of international criticism. Although here, domestically, I think, obviously, a lot of overdue Joy fans, myself included.
0: Yeah. Which, and I've mentioned today that the internal review could have led to, if they wanted to, I mean, if FIFA can do what they like, they could have suspended Flo Balogun for 2, 3, 4 matches if they go back and truly wanted to. This decision, as you mentioned, is rare, but I guess unprecedented cannot be the word for something that has happened before. And Will, on that note, when it comes to Cristiano Ronaldo and his suspensions being suspended, is that different at all from what we're seeing with Flo Balogun, or is that in the exact same vein?
1: It's a little bit different because his suspension was involved additional discipline. Like, he had served the red card suspension, which is the automatic one game that you get afterwards. Normally, when we've seen this happen, it's involved additional discipline being rescinded. This is a rare case where they basically said that the red card was awarded invalidly, I think is the way that I could put it most. Those are my words, not necessarily FIFA's words. But FIFA's saying, because the fact that the call was not issued on the field, the fact that it involved VAR needing to be invoked, and not only was invoked improperly, but was used improperly, that's the justification they're using for suspending the suspension, if you will.
0: Will Pelagic, voice of Charlotte FC, joins the Drake Toll Show. Will, let's before we get to Mexico and England, what transpired last night in Mexico City, looking forward to Belgium this evening. What can fans of the United... I'm going to leave it pretty general here, see where you'd like to take it. What can fans of the U.S. men's national team expect now that Flo is back at a Belgium team that's gritty, but you now have an opportunity to make it to the quarterfinals?
1: Well, the thing about Belgium is that, you know, it's the same cast of characters from the last time that the United States faced Belgium on the world stage about 12 years ago in 2014. You know, the two goal scorers, the goalkeeper are all still there. They're just all 12 years older. I think that's something that the United States would be very apt to try and choose to their advantage. You know, there's a lot of people who say maybe the U.S. comes out and is maybe a little bit more conservative, plays in more of a shell. I feel like bravery is rewarded in the World Cup. And if you're the United States, I feel like you have to come in with the same kind of intensity that you had in the Paraguay and Australia games, as well as what you had against Bosnia. You have to see them go forward. You have to see them creating chances. It can't just be this passive wait around and wait for the counter type situation if you're the U.S. I think you definitely have to take your chances when they come, and you have to be able to show you can get forward and dominate in the midfield. This is going to be a very, very big game for Tyler Adams as well as Weston McKennie. Those guys have been, I think, the unsung heroes of this tournament for the U.S. We've talked a lot about Balogun. Obviously, Pulisic had a great opening match, but I think if you're looking at two guys who have been most instrumental in the way that the U.S. has looked when they've had their best moments, it's Tyler Adams and Weston McKennie. They've been incredible in terms of being able to regulate the game. I also think that the back line has been very undervalued by a lot of people who might have had some concerns about it coming in. I think Chris Richardson's a great anchor there. Tim Ream has looked very, very good, and Alex Freeman has come on as well from a very, very impressive standpoint. So they're firing on all cylinders. I just hope that they put their best self out there and not try to do what, say, the Netherlands did and change their form completely, trying to maybe more grind out a result as opposed to showing their true colors.
0: Storyline number one, certainly Flo Balogun and the United States and Belgium today. Number two, and going back to yesterday, Norway over Brazil, England over Mexico. What was the shock factor for you of Erling Haaland knocking off Brazil and reaching the quarterfinals, their first ever?
1: I don't know if it's necessarily a shock value. It's just it's very hard to see a team in this tournament, or in this tournament historically, be dominated by one person's involvement. Because when you get down to the round of 16, is that you do see a lot of times players of that nature that are singularly, or teams that are dominated by a singular entity, somewhat get neutralized. You know, best defenses will always find a way to cover up a striker and things of that nature. The fact that number one, Norway advances. Number two, it's because of literally Erling Haaland, and only Erling Haaland is the most shocking part of it. And yeah. I think, again, Brazil's dominance on the world stage is largely a thing that has come of the past. I know that people will sit there and say, oh, you know, what about the glory years? This could have been the big thing with Vinicius Jr., Neymar's final World Cup. I think, again, Brazil have some nice pieces, but they're far from the dominant worldscape footballing nation that they have been. I would say Norway is a mini upset, but I think, again, they have the best player on the field, which a lot of times ends up being what ends up winning these games, unless you have a team that is like a France or a Spain that just has a very great unit of players that play cohesively together. I don't know if Brazil is that, which is a terrible testament to Carlo Ancelotti, because I think Carlo is one of the best coaches in the world. The fact that he couldn't get this team to play really cohesively unless they were playing an overmatched opponent, I feel is a great disappointment for them. But I would say, again, a lot of it comes down to how well Erling Haaland is playing. And when a great striker is playing well, a lot of times it can overmatch even the best teams.
0: Will Pelagic joining the Drake Toll Show, voice of Charlotte FC. Will, again, appreciate being up early. Last thing I got for you, England over Mexico last night, playing half of this match with down a man and 10 out there, Jude Bellingham. In the span of me brushing my teeth and putting on my jammies, three goals were scored in this match. And in the end, England mucked it up enough for the game to play into its favor and held on to win. I understand, you know, England is probably the better. They're the better team on paper, and they were favored by the betting sites by the time that we started it last night. But Mexico at home, that environment, that atmosphere, showcased to me what the best of the World Cup is, and what makes this event so incredible across the world. Is what kind of grit? What does this say about England to have pulled off a win in a match like this, down to 10?
1: It's incredible grit, and I think again they did exactly what you need to do in a game of that venture. You know, get out to a bigger lead. You know, have your best players show up. I mean, Jude Bellingham is somebody who, you know, for as much as we talk about Harry Kane, you know, Jude Bellingham, you know, that's kind of the metronome for the English team. Like if Jude Bellingham is looking good and playing well, that is something that you definitely look at and say is a harbinger for their success. We know Kane can score goals in bunches. We know Kane can do a lot when it comes to being a poacher, but Bellingham is obviously somebody. I mean, he wears the number 10 and Harry Kane wears the number 9, because I think Bellingham is somebody who just takes him to another level, with Harry Kane being somebody who is a world-class player, but obviously needs some help, and Bellingham obviously being a big part of that. I think getting out of that 2-0 lead was incredibly huge. And then, of course, we kind of knew that there would be some things that happen. You know, anybody who's watched any kind of CONCACAF action in their time has seen that, whether it's in Mexico, whether it's in Central America, things of that nature. I know the referee himself was Australian, but for whatever reason, you know, anytime you step inside Azteca, crazy things seem to happen. And I think it was weathering those moments as best that they could. And I think also just knowing that there was going to be a Mexico punch back. I was really disappointed that Mexico was not more innovative in the final half hour when they were down at 10 men, that they didn't have better ideas than just, you know, sitting there and putting 41 crosses into the box. They needed to do more to try and draw England out. I know England, you know, very much, as I saw somebody put it on Twitter, they not only parked the bus, they took the four wheels off and put them on cinder blocks. They did not move outside of the penalty area, basically, for the final half hour plus of that match. But I give a lot of credit to England for being able to hang tough. And I also think, again, that Mexico failed to really take as much advantage of that man advantage as they probably should have.
0: Will, appreciate your time. How can folks best follow you?
1: On Twitter, at Willie P. Style is how you get me. That's the best way to do so. And like I said, we are about 2.5 weeks away from our own league restarting. So looking forward to that, and obviously the rest of this World Cup as well.
0: Love it. Will, thanks again for your time.
1: Thank you, Drake.
0: That's Will Pelagic joining the Drake Toll Show, Westwood One Sports and the Westwood One Sports app. Yeah, I mean, England's down to 10, and Mexico did not take advantage, right? That's obvious. You had 40 minutes to take advantage, and you didn't. And in a 3-2 loss, Mexico falls to England, who now moves on to... England could very well go into a match against... like Bellingham or Way and go to the semis in 2026. This isn't the toughest path ever for Mexico. I know Erling Haaland is one of the best players. He's become the face of the World Cup in many ways for 2026 as one of these young stars, 25 years old, jumping onto the scene, the long blonde hair, the roux. But I that's the most frustrating part of your Mexico. Is you had the window of opportunity for a semifinal run was there for you. And now it's not. When we come back, let's go through the highlights for Mexico. Let's hear from the experts, too, on Flo Balogun. You should be dialed in today to the World Cup. Today is World Cup Day. Tomorrow is World Cup Day. United States. Today, this is where America's 250th birthday really comes into play. Tonight, the USA and Belgium. What can you expect out of the Americans? This is Westwood One Sports and the Westwood One Sports app with Will Dalton producing and Laura Jimenez running the board. It is the Drake Toll Show. Country roads,
2: 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Can the red, white, and blue do it again tonight? Take me home. 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
0: 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Catch up with the times, modern era. Will Dalton is in for Addie Bates today, and Laura Jimenez runs the board. I get it, dog. You know, you listen to the show today, and there are a few of you who are like, soccer again? Do we have to keep talking about soccer? And I understand, as somebody who grew up in Valonia, Arkansas, population 4,000, the one thing we didn't do was soccer. You know what we did? You know, can I tell you the perspective? When I was in, I was a freshman in high school. My Spanish teacher's name was Jose. Can you believe that? Jose was 22 years old. He was an undergraduate student at local Hendricks University. And so when the undergrad, we're like, well, we don't really have anybody in the area to teach Spanish. What do? They called the university and said, do you have anybody, you know, named Jose? Yeah. What about it? Like, could he teach Spanish? Sure. They just brought him in there to teach Spanish. He went to freshman in high school. And you know what happened on the first day? Profiling. They said, Jose, any way you could coach the soccer team? And he did. This is the perspective that I grew up on as it pertains to soccer. Is Valonia High School, problematic, I know, goes to the local college and is like, you got anybody with a Latin American background, maybe? Could we get him in here to coach our soccer team and teach Spanish? So I didn't grow up in an atmosphere. I played when I was four. I had the shin guards. I didn't grow up in a soccer atmosphere. I didn't grow up watching it religiously. We football, Saturdays. That's what the SEC. But what makes me so, what fires me up so much about watching last night, England and Mexico, or for tonight, the United States and Belgium, is the world stage being in North America. The world stage converging on Estadio Azteca or Dallas, Seattle, Tampa, and Miami in Lawrence, Kansas. This is an opportunity to showcase the best of the United States in a time where, well, unprecedented times, and everybody hates everybody, and liberals, and conservatives, and woke, and no, all that just gets to be put aside for a second. And you watch the United States take on Belgium tonight in the World Cup. That rocks pretty hard, dog. But before we can get to tonight, tonight's made possible by Flo Balogun, who was suspended for this evening's game until yesterday. FIFA said, nope, just kidding, unsuspended. Ha ha ha. Zlatan, soccer legend and Fox analyst, reacting to the news. Here's the audio.

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3: Brings it right back 3-2, but Jude Bellingham was the difference. England wins the match. Here is notable good guy Jude Bellingham after the contest was over.
4: That big smile says it all. Just what sort of result is that to come here against this opposition in this stadium at this altitude?
5: Yeah, I mean, it's probably one of the biggest England wins in a while. Probably the biggest one I can remember as a fan or player. The best night of my England career, our England career, probably. Just unbelievable. I can't put it into words right now. It's tough to kind of gather everything together. The goals, the penalty against, the penalty for, the red card. It was a chaotic game, but credit to Mexico, they were a different class. We never underestimated them for 1 minute, and they were exactly as good as we thought they were going to be. But this team showed character tonight, and I'm proud.
4: Is that what it took to get it over the line, that character? Because you did it with the game, literally half the game with 10 men.
5: I was just saying that it felt like a full squad performance. It felt like we had 26 players, and every time we cleared a ball, when Big Dan Byrne, you know, smashed his head off one and cleared it up the pitch, you could see all the subs on the sideline up, all the staff, the fans got behind us in the stadium. I'm sure they're in bits at home and supporting us and watching us. So yeah, that was a real country performance.
3: It was Jarrell Kwanzaa, 54th minute, who earned a red card and left England for half the match without a man. They were down to 10. Still mucked it up enough to win 3-2, the final. In the other World Cup game yesterday, Erling Haaland, you know, the blonde guy, got kind of like this Thor thing going on, was dominant in a win over... It just doesn't make sense in the psyche to hear Norway beating Brazil in soccer, but it's exactly what happened. Haaland puts Brazil up 2-0 late, and this would be the difference.
6: Schelder up's been brilliant since he came on. Haaland, he wants another one! He's got another one! How about that? Extraordinary! Just phenomenal!
3: Yep, and Norway wins 2-1 today at 3 Eastern time, AT&T. Match, and the United States will play Belgium. That is 8 o'clock, Lumen Field, Seattle, Washington. Those two square off. What you can expect out of the United States this evening, the return of Flo Balogun to give you a massive bump. The red card suspension was lifted. The suspension was suspended, so he will play. The team's leading scorer will play tonight against Belgium. Unlike Belgium, who struggled defensively, relied on late-game heroics, the U.S. and Belgium had to rally big time against Senegal. They were down 2-0 with you know, 3 or 4 minutes to play. It was something just silly, stupid for Belgium to even get a win to get to this point in the tournament. The U.S. has proven they can control games, maintain defensive structure, even against high-caliber opponents, and you saw it against Bosnia. The U.S. just dominated that match top to bottom. Their level of domination is something Belgium has not done in this World Cup. It bodes well for the United States and the match in Seattle. That Seattle factor, one of the loudest stadiums, if not the loudest stadium in the United States, will host the World Cup tonight. Laura Jimenez runs the board. Will Dalton in to produce today.

0: It's time for Music Monday. Laura.
1: Laura edition in place of Addie. I'm here. And I'm really trying to make this easy. I'm not familiar with your taste, so here it is.
2: Okay.
1: One, two,
0: all right.
1: Five.

0: Okay, go ahead.
1: One of those
0: was for our dear Will.
1: Will, can I phone a friend for the first one? Let's hear the first one again.
0: Yeah, you. Oh, for, well, I'm sorry. What? What?
2: I said thank you.
1: Let's
2: so
1: hear.
2: Much.
1: Let's. Can we hear the first one again? What's the first one? Yeah, phone a friend, Will. What do we got here?
2: I don't know that one.
1: No, I don't either. Laura.
0: Earth, Wind, and Fire. Boogie Wonderland. What do you mean?
1: That's disappointing. Bad. Nightmare. Nightmare. All right, song number two.
3: I hopped up the plane at LAX with a dream in my cardigan.
1: Unequivocally, Party of the USA, Miley Cyrus. Way too easy. Thank you. That was very good. Very easy.
2: That was for me.
1: Thank you. Song three.
3: I want to see you fall like a knee sneak. You either want to be with me or leave me.
1: Yeah, what do you get on this one, Will? I don't know this song. It's a bop,
2: I don't know
1: this. What do we got here?
2: I don't know this one. I think I might be able to help on the next one, though.
0: Nelly Furtado. Right, Laura, what do you got there? Nelly Furtado, Man Eater.
1: Yep. Nelly Furtado. Okay. Wow, I should know that. Wow. Song four.
2: Is it Frankie Valli?
1: I mean, that's a little Sherry by Frankie Valli. Got to be Frankie Valli, 100%. No doubt. Absolutely Frankie Valli.
0: Too easy.
1: Four Seasons. And old man Frankie, still singing that one. Well, his animatronics still singing.
0: Dead or Alive, Dead
1: Avril
0: or Alive.
1: Avril Lavigne situation. All right, song Alive. Alive, barely. Okay. Song five.
4: Crumbles to the ground, though we refuse to see.
1: Dust in the Wind, Kansas.
0: I knew you'd get that one.
1: Notable Algeria fans, Kansas. Yeah, there we go. We did it, Joe. Landed the plane there. Will Dalton, thanks for producing today in place of Addie Bates. It's Laura Jimenez running the board to Colin Jones, Armin Williams, Bruce Gilbert, and Ryan McGuire. Thank you for giving me a job. I really enjoyed that. You Better, You Bet is coming up, fastest show in all of sports. 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
21: Refreshed and refueled after a three-day weekend of, well, foggy fireworks. That's right. Shocker in San Francisco, right? We are loaded and ready for Bear Monday night, 5 o'clock. Oh, today's Monday. USA-Belgium soccer. We ended the show last Thursday singing Country Roads. We opened the show on Monday singing Country Roads again. But maybe Marcus with a slight tweak to the lyrics. I was working on his workshop.

0: We were the darlings. We were the beloved darlings. And now we're the controversial USA working back channels. Hey, man, if you ain't cheating, you ain't trying. It's not cheating. We can talk about it, and we will all morning long. But, of course, we got that. Putting the Giants in timeout again?
1: Yes, I would like to.
0: Yeah. And happy post-4th of July. Happy Monday morning. Good morning, Marcus.
1: Murph, my man, say hello to the bad guys. Say hello to the big bag Americans back in action again tonight after celebrating an epic 250th birthday this weekend.
0: It was. And I was feeling all the feels. And, you know, I was going to love that we were sort of going to be the plucky underdogs going in. You know, hey, man, you can't do that to us. You can't take away Flo Balogun. We're going to beat you without him. And I heard that the players had told Balogun after the red card, hey man, we're getting you another game. I was like, oh, it's like Rocky, man. Freaking Hoosiers, whatever you want to call it. And then the word comes down Sunday morning that some work had been done behind the scenes.
1: Mm-hmm.
0: And if you've been living under a rock, Flo Balogun will play tonight. FIFA has mysteriously suspended his red card, causing a global reaction, which we'll talk about all day. Your reaction was?
1: Well, my first reaction was, oh, the suspension is getting suspended. Then I saw today that Belgium has already put in an appeal on the appeal process. So people are out here appealing other people's appeals, suspending other people's suspension. A lot of confusion and a lot of allegations about how this maybe looks like FIFA is corrupt. And I said, oh, where have you been? FIFA's been one of the most corrupt sporting organizations maybe in the history of sport. So it's good to be on the right side of a little corruption.
0: You know, we don't often talk FIFA on the leader. It's not one of our things. But when we have brushed up against it like once or twice in the past 10, 15, 20 years, I remember just thinking 808 KMBR, more corrupt, FIFA or the IOC, the International Olympic Committee. Those two bodies have time and time again done the most dubious things that are so shady, that are open to question, that have zero transparency, that generally follow the money, all that stuff. And we're reminded again. Now, we are the beneficiaries of this.
1: Yes, we are.
0: And there's a whole way to look at this, which is this is the right decision. Because I think all of us with a brain and two eyes said, that's not a red card. That's not a red card. So we went from being the victims of that's not a red card to all of a sudden the right decision gets turned in. No, he will play. And again, that's what should happen. He sat out 30 minutes of the game on a dubious circumstance anyway. And the red card was, in my opinion, the wrong card. So he should be playing tonight. And so we shouldn't feel bad or guilty about this. The problem is number one, transparency. There was zero explanation how it happened other than this reference to Article 27. And number two, the report that, well, the big guy got involved.
1: Yeah.
0: The big fella.
1: A phone call was made.
0: And I remember saying on this air, we can find the air check, a Thursday when we were singing Country Roads all morning, I was like, you know what the best part about this is? It's not political.
1: Oh.
0: It's not political.
1: Oh, no.
0: Now, literally, it's 1,000% political, and yeah, here we are.
1: Well, yeah, number 47 seems like he cashed in on that FIFA Peace Prize and maybe pulled a little bit of weight, Murph. I'm with you. I didn't think the punishment fit the crime from the get-go. I did not think that it was a red card. I was pissed off that Flo had to miss the final 30 minutes of the match. And Team USA had to play a man down. Like, to me, that was enough of a punishment. Then we were told that there wasn't even going to be allowed to be an appeal process.
0: Yeah,
1: so,
0: yeah,
1: it's very shady behind the scenes, but we're the benefits. We're Americans, and I'll be rooting for Flo tonight.
0: And let's just go with, again, focus on the reality, which is this is the right call, right? However, you just go anywhere outside of these borders, bro, and you're going to get a totally different take.
1: Without question.
0: Well, first of all, people want to hate the U.S. by default. They want to hate us by default. Like, they were having trouble understanding that we had this heartwarming story of plucky underdogs that was getting pretty far, and they were grinding their teeth going, yeah, you guys look pretty good. Yeah, yeah. Now they're like, oh, cool, now we can hate you guys again. So, hate. Listen, I'm a certified hater. I root against England every World Cup. And so there I was last night grinding my molars. But at least I'll tip my cap and acknowledge that they won the game and it was an epic performance by England, a heroic performance that they did 10 men down, by the way. When you're a hater, it's life's complicated. Life's complicated.
1: They hate us because they ain't us, Murph. Well, and look, there's always kind of been a tradition or a cliche, at least from my own ego and my kind of viewpoint of things in America, where if you're not cheating, you ain't trying.
0: Yeah.
1: And here we are cheating our way a little bit, but I don't even know if it's really cheating.
0: Is it cheating?
1: I don't know. People are going to accuse us of being cheaters.
0: The Dallas Cowboy play-by-play guy, Brad Sham, said, you know, the sad part is that I never want to be thought of as a cheating nation or something like that. And then people are like, well, who cheated here? Was there any cheating? I would just say some coaxing. Some phone calls.
1: Yes, some strings being pulled behind the scenes.
0: Yeah.
1: And here's the thing I will say for everybody that's going to point at America and call us cheaters today, especially when we go out and win 1-0 with Flo scoring the only basket of the game today. I'll say this. This isn't the first time we've seen Article 27 be implemented.
0: Right.
1: Like, they literally just did this for Cristiano Ronaldo in Portugal before the tournament even started, just so that he could play in the first two matches of group play. So Article 27 has been invoked before, so don't get mad at us. Get mad at FIFA. They're the ones that are corrupt behind the scenes, not being fully transparent with the entire audience.
0: 100%. And then there was also, people went deep into the archives. In 1962, Brazil had a star player get a red card in the semifinal, and they rescinded it and let him play the final because there was a huge political outcry. When you get to the story where they talk about, like, the Commerce Secretary, Howard Lutnick, got involved. I don't know, some lawyers, and then there were lawyers and all the... Now, the whole thing is, you know, was VAR implemented incorrectly? So, talking about cheating, like, we're actually trying to prevent the cheating. Like, you're not supposed to use VAR frame by frame to determine malice. You're supposed to use VAR frame by frame to determine, like, was a ball touched? Did it touch his hand? Something like that.
1: Mm, was he offsides by an inch or two?
0: Yeah. No. You're not supposed to watch, like, malice plays or physical altercations frame by frame. And so, if you want to talk about cheating, maybe freaking Rafael Claus cheated in using VAR incorrectly. I mean, not cheated, but used it incorrectly.
1: Well, that's what we talked about on Thursday morning, too. When you slow down and go slow motion, or you go just by the freeze frame, the play looked a lot worse than it did. But when you're watching in real time, there was no really malpractice. There was no ill intent to really go out there and hurt the guy.
0: I watched it again. I mean, they flashed it in full speed. It's been shown in slow motion so many times, you forget what it looks like in full speed. And in full speed, it's absolutely not a red card. So, but the one thing that the America haters are saying, and I saw the England coach said this and the Norway coach said this, and I would say to the England and Norway coach, mind your own freaking business. I'm kidding. They both said, well, where does it end now? Because my guy got a red card. Can he get his overturned too?
1: Yeah, you better put in that appeal.
0: Well, yeah, maybe maybe you have a FIFA peace prize on your desk.
1: If you want to cash in that peace prize, go ahead.
0: So anyway, it's a bummer that it's clouding what should be a pure experience, which is us versus Belgium tonight at 5 o'clock in Seattle, which is going to be an incredible atmosphere. And it just felt like, you know, everything about this team was so pure and fun. And now all of a sudden we have this whole thing. Is there a dark part of you that wishes maybe it didn't happen and we go play without Flo and wins? I mean, it's not a dark part of you, but a hidden part of you. There is for me, like, I almost feel like I'd feel better if he didn't play and we won. Then we'd be like total heroes. Total heroes.
1: Yeah, then it's the cherry on top. But to be honest with you, no, I don't care. I want our best players out there. I want to win. I want to beat Belgium. I want to advance.
0: You sound like a man, a fan of a football team, where a man once said, just win, baby.
1: That's it.
0: There it is. That's it.
1: Team USA committed to excellence.
0: What would Al say?
1: Mm-hmm.
0: What would Al say?
1: Yeah.
0: He'd say, just win, baby.
1: Screw the VAR.
0: Get Balogun out there. Oh, that's what he'd say. All right. Well, listen, rest of it, fourth was good. I saw on your Insta, you braved Chrissy Field in the fog.
1: I did. I did the foggy San Francisco 4th of July with our brisk 64-degree weather, mid-60s.
0: Was it a warm spell?
1: I was going to say it was 64 during the day. It got even colder at night. It was chilly out there. It was foggy. Carl the Fog made an appearance on the Golden Gate Bridge.
0: Bro.
1: Wanted to go out and see some of the fireworks show.
0: Yeah.
1: Got to see like the first half of it before it actually went up in the sky.
0: Yeah. I mean, listen, we were talking to our neighbors. Shout out Coach Mike. And he was like, I really would like to see, because they had never fired fireworks off the Golden Gate Bridge for the 4th of July. They'd done it for the 50th anniversary of the bridge and the 75th anniversary of the bridge, but never on the 4th of July. Well, there's a reason why you don't do it on the 4th of July, bro.
1: I would say there were multiple reasons.
0: It is the worst 4th of July city in the United States of America. That's just a fact. I love San Francisco more than anybody, more than Herb Cain. Well, not really. But anyway, the point is I'm the biggest San Francisco honk of all time. Bad 4th of July city, period. End of story. Go to Petaluma, brother. Go to Walnut Creek, brother. go to San Jose, brother.
1: Go down to Santa Cruz. Yeah, get over the hill.
0: Would Santa Cruz maybe, do they get the fog down there?
1: I'd say Santa Cruz. Sometimes they get the fog as well, but that's where I grew up going to the beach.
0: To me, just San Francisco should just adopt Petaluma every 4th, you know what I mean? Petaluma, change your name to San Francisco, because that's guaranteed. So anyway, my buddy, Coach Mike, was like, whoa, really, we'd like to go see the fires. I'm like, Coach, what are you doing, man? Come on. No. And he was a little, So then we wound up having some burgers and looking at the TV. I go, look at that, Coach. And he said, yeah, you made the right call. Oh,
1: absolutely made the right call. I ran into some people who actually drove in from Sacramento or from Napa, drove all over the place. And I'm like, what are you doing? You drove too far to stare at the fog. And then good luck getting out of there because they shut down the Golden Gate Bridge. Bro. Nobody obviously could drive over it when the fireworks are going off. It was an S show with Waymos and whatever all over the place. It was chaos. It was great.
0: Some Waymos conked out, and I saw Lurie. I was sound asleep, but Lurie posted, Mayor Lurie said, posted at midnight, everybody be patient. I'm like, oh, bro, when you got the mayor at midnight telling you to be patient, I'm like, you made a bad call. No, man.
1: My advice, pull over, go find a bar. That's
0: exactly,
1: what I did.
0: Exactly, man. Or just sit on the couch like I did and watch the New York City one. New York City ones were boss, man. So anyway, the rest of the 4th was great. Happy 250 USA. Played some Ella Langley Spotify radio. I recommend, by the way, Ella Langley Spotify radio.
1: You know, I'm a huge fan, Murph.
0: I know. You're an Ella fella. Uh-huh. So anyway, and did we go 12 minutes without mentioning the ball club?
1: Who?
0: The ball club.
1: What?
0: I mean, can you be the Giants flagship and just not mention the Giants?
1: We can try our best.
0: For a week?
1: Yeah, we can try.
0: They lost 2-3 in Colorado.
1: Do it to the Rockies, bro.
0: Do you remember when I said that, hey, the Giants 7 of their next 10 games against the Rockies? And then I joked, yeah, but you know what they're saying in Denver? Hey, 7 of our next 10 games against the Giants.
1: Exactly.
0: Well, first serve goes to Colorado, 2 out of 3.
1: Oh, gross.
0: And my guy Dylan Smith, who's been good, I actually said to my kid, we were out watching a youth baseball game, watching our fellow Mill Valley All-Stars play. Now that I'm in the stands, we're just watching from the stands. And I said to him, 6-4 in the 7th in Colorado, that's what's known as a guaranteed loss. Mm. And sure enough.
1: We all saw that coming.
0: So they lose 2 out of 3. By the way, if you want some baseball tonight, God bless you. You're going to go out and leave USA Belgium to go see this team play, the Toronto Blue Jays. SFGiants.com.
1: Mm.
0: Get your tickets. Well, by the way, I'm willingly going to Seattle next week to see these guys.
1: What? You're about a week late. Team USA plays tonight.
0: I know.
1: You need to reschedule that flight, brother.
0: Listen, you usually go to home games. What's your strategy going
1: to
0: be?
1: My strategy is to go to a Team USA watch party today. The game starts at 5, so it might end really about the time that the Giants maybe start the game tonight, 6:45 start. Yeah. So I don't know. Maybe I'll walk down to the ballpark.
0: You could do both.
1: I could technically do both, but my big focus is on Flo and Team USA tonight.
0: Landon Roop versus Kevin Gausman.
1: Oh,
0: all these years later.
1: Kevin Gausman.
0: All right. Well, listen, say good morning to Walt on the other side. Get the guest list.
1: We'll see if Walt's going to go see his Jays tonight.
0: That's right. Walt's Jays.
1: That's it.
0: Walt has a bizarre connection to the Toronto Blue Jays.
1: It actually says, like, on the commercial break graphic, Walt's Jays taking on so-and-so tonight.
0: He's the rare fan of Nicaragua soccer / Toronto Blue Jays.
1: Mm-hmm.
0: That's like, maybe the only guy.
1: What a combination.
0: Maybe the only guy ever.
1: And as we found out last Thursday from the Mexican-American Dream, I'm guessing Walter is not rooting for Mexico last night.
0: No, because there's beef between those two. By the way, Mexico, bro, you guys let me down.
1: You got
0: to
1: win that match.
0: You let me down, man. You're supposed to be, Azteca Stadium, the elevation. And I was like, listen, I'm here for one thing. I'm here to see England get eliminated. That's what I'm here. What are you here for? I'm here to see England get eliminated. Oh, well, you're in luck. They're playing Mexico at elevation in front of 100,000 rabid Mexicans. Oh, they got no shot. Cakewalk.
1: Nope.
0: They did to a man down. A man down. So, Mexico, bro, you let me down. You let me down. Now I got to rely on the big Viking, Erling Haaland.
1: Oh, dude, what a stud he is.
0: Roo. Come on, Marcus. Boom, boom, roo. Boom, boom, roo. Oh, my God. This thing's taken over.
1: I mean, yeah, we talked about this last week. Hell, we've been talking about it throughout the entire World Cup. Haaland and Norway are taking over. What an upset yesterday over Brazil.
0: Yeah, poor Brazil. They are not what they used to be, man. All right, listen, we'll say good morning to Walt. Get the guest list on the other side. Team USA, the formerly lovable underdogs, now the evil villains, tonight at 5 o'clock on The Sports Leader.
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3: 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Adios! bounces out into San Francisco Bay. 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
1: Team USA will have a full flow tonight. Flo Balogun has got his suspension suspended. 808 KMBR. Is it the right decision? And does it overshadow tonight's game already? 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
20: The corner. Pickford punches away. The referee blows the full-time whistle. And the Lions roar in the Azteca.

0: night of England, the Three Lions. Now, if you're a fan of Team Ireland, or, you know, you have Irish descent or Irish friends or Irish connections, you don't root for England. You root for England to lose. They are the Dodgers. They are the Seahawks. But that was a pretty ballsy win by those boys last night. And I will say, as much as I love Country Roads, Wonderwall as a, it's pretty good. It's pretty good.
1: Now,
0: pretty good.
1: correct me if I'm wrong, Murph. Yeah. Doesn't this song have ties, or at least artists that are actually Irish?
0: Well, okay, so we did this a little bit. Greg Silver, Oasis 101. Yeah, the two brothers, Noel and Liam Gallagher, who are Oasis. Noel Gallagher wrote this song. Liam's singing it. Even though they're both total English boys, Noel chooses to align himself with his parents' Irish heritage. So Noel says, blank England, I'm rooting for Ireland. Whereas Liam, the one singing, says he calls people, I think Greg Silver said the word on the air. I don't know if he could say it on the air. It's T-W-A, I can't finish the way. Maybe he said you're a... Yeah,
1: he did say it.
0: He said it.
1: Which was surprising for Greg Silver. That's the last person I would have thought would have dropped that.
0: Liam is all about the one singing this.
2: Right. Whatever.
0: I can't even do the freaking Cockney accent he has. So, yeah, Liam is England. His brother Noel shouts for Ireland, but they are both of English descent. It is a great song for them to sing. They stand in for that little patch of fans there in Mexico City. I was looking at those fans, those English fans that made it. I was like, that's pretty ballsy now.
1: Oh.
0: And by the way, the amount of money that you got to spend to follow your team at World Cup,
1: bro,
0: Provident Credit Union, 808 KBR, bro, you might need to call your mortgage guy.
1: I mean, it's been crazy watching some of these fans travel from city to city. Like, they're not just coming here for one game. Like, they're traveling all up and down
0: England's
1: North
0: been
1: and South
0: in
1: America.
0: Boston. They've been in, were they in Miami? They've been in Boston. They've been in Mexico City. Where else were they? Were they in like in Philly or something, bro? You got to get hotels. You got to get flights. So I got to say, those ones who are singing Wonderwall down there, unless they're permanent residents of Mexico City and they're just English guys living in Mexico City, those are some freaking true fans, man. Shout out to the one percenters who know what I'm talking about. Yeah, that are just going into freaking 10 years of debt just to do this.
1: And it said that has been pretty cool, like seeing signs at matches where I think it was somebody from Argentina or maybe even Morocco. They had a sign that said, I sold my camel for these tickets. Like, like it really seems like people are just going all out for a once-in-a-lifetime opportunity.
0: It's pretty incredible, man. It really is. And that was a great, great win for England. Although I'll say this conversely, because I know we got a ton of Mexican-American listeners here. Yo, come on, man. This was supposed to be your chance. This was your home game. 100,000. Oh, it's elevation. It's Azteca Stadium. And I was like, kind of like a little psyched. I was like, cool. England might be up against it here because I really want England out. And I was like, okay, Mexico, you're my guys. El Tri, let's go. They go out there and just step on their you-know-whats. I mean, bro, that's their chance. What have they ever won? They've won nothing. So I'm angry at those guys right now. They let me down. So I'm lashing out. It's lash out season. I'm lashing out at Mexico.
1: Well, yeah, I think everybody, except for Walter maybe, was rooting for Mexico yesterday against England. And you talk about the elevation, home field advantage, the Mexican fans going to like 13 or 14 different hotels just to find the Brits to keep them up the night before.
0: Didn't work.
1: None of that mattered.
0: Because Jude Bellingham decided to join this party that Mbappe, Messi, and Erling Haaland are throwing. Mbappe, Messi, and Erling Haaland are throwing a kegger. And Harry Kane and Jude Bellingham just showed up. They added a party ball to the scene, too. I mean, listen, here's the one thing I can count on. England, too, is a nation like Mexico that will always step on their you-know-what at some point. They will. Now, they play Norway next. I mean, they'd be favored in that game. They should beat Norway. So I'm going to have to count on the semis. Let's see, in the bracket, who would they face in the semis here? They would face...
1: Argentina.
0: Yeah. All right, baby. All right. Mm-hmm. Argentina's going to handle their business, right?
1: Yeah, they should. Right? I mean, they got pretty much a cakewalk of a path to the quarterfinals.
0: Yeah, they play Egypt and then the winner of Switzerland, Colombia. Yeah.
1: No disrespect, but I've seen a lot tougher pass than the one that Argentina is currently on.
0: And then they would take care of England, right?
1: Yeah,
0: right?
1: I would assume so.
0: Right?
1: I'd bet on them.
0: Right? All right, let's get the guest list going on a Monday, July 6, 2026, 7-6-26. The guest list is sponsored by El Cerrito Honda, more than just a car dealership. We are family. Big Walt, good morning, man. How was Christian, baby Christian's first 4th, dude?
3: Good morning. Yeah, he actually loved it. He loved the fireworks. I was actually really shocked that he wasn't crying with all the banging going on.
0: Yeah, yeah. You had a really cute picture of him wearing that Team USA hat, buddy. That's a keeper.
3: Oh, yeah.
0: Keep that one for the high school graduation montage. There you go, buddy.
1: Yeah, throw that on a Christmas card.
0: So what'd you think, man? We haven't even talked about probably the best World Cup match any of us has ever seen, Cape Verde, Argentina on Friday night.
3: Dude, that was incredible stuff. Dude shot it from outside of the box and just curled it in. I was like, what?
0: Bro,
3: goal of the tournament.
0: There's only one way to describe that, and I'm going to, even if I get an FCC violation, piss missile.
1: That was a
0: P-Rod. That thing was a piss missile, bro.
1: 100%.
0: One of the greatest goals I've ever seen, dude.
1: And then how about the celebration? Ran off the pitch, like went up to go find his girl in the crowd. I'm like, what's going on
0: and
1: here?
0: At that point,
1: yeah,
0: I was like,
1: the game's not over. Is that a walk-off? What's he doing? I was like, get back on the pitch, going. Brother. Get back on the pitch.
3: Chicken.
0: Bro, outside of, that would have been, mate, the greatest upset maybe like in world sports history, dude. Cape Verde's this tiny little dot. Argentina's the world champs. I mean, they shouldn't even have been at the World Cup. They're one of those countries that got in because they expanded the field. Those guys played balls out. I mean, what a phenomenal. And then Vozina, the goalie. That guy should get like cup MVP. Forget Mbappe and Messi.
1: Oh, he's a national hero.
0: He's
1: now
0: unbelievable. See, he went up to Messi and he's like, "Could I have your jersey?" Messi's like, "Absolutely, but first let me get everybody to sign it." He had all his teammates sign it before he gave it to him. Yeah. Dude, they had Argentina gripping.
3: Were you sweating? Were you sweating for my pool?
0: Well, I actually, no joke, I was going to, you know, it was a $20 buy-in on the pool. So I was willing to sacrifice the pool to see Cape Verde win.
1: Oh, dude.
0: I really was.
1: I'm way ahead of you, dude. I've sacrificed this pool too many times. Walter's got me, like, rooting against my own people. Like, I had Croatia versus Portugal. I couldn't root against Portugal.
0: Don't you have Portugal?
1: I had Croatia.
3: Yeah, he had Croatia.
1: I think maybe...
0: Who has Portugal?
1: Mike Holler has him. He's not Portuguese. Come on, hand him over, Holler.
0: No, I was willing to sacrifice Argentina for Cape Verde.
1: I also had Paraguay against France. You know, I'm part French also. It's like, Walter's just making me root against my own people.
0: This is why you don't gamble, Marcus.
1: Yeah, well, this is why
0: you don't gamble.
1: This is why I gambled more than the buy-in on some of these matches, so I already made my money back.
3: You started the tournament rooting against USA because you had Paraguay.
1: See, I don't want to root against USA. No. See, you see what you're doing to me, Walter.
0: See, this is why we don't... Remember fantasy football? My buddy San Diego Mike, my great buddy, who I will see next week in Seattle on our trip, he had the best line of all time. He said he didn't play. We were talking about fantasy football at one point because, you know, us old heads, we've been playing fantasy a long time. We go back to the late 80s, early 90s fantasy football. And I remember talking to him recently about fantasy football. He's like, dude, I haven't done fantasy football in decades. I'm like, why? He goes, because one sunny Sunday afternoon, I found myself sitting at home on a couch rooting for John Elway. He said... He's like, I'm out. I'm not doing this anymore. So that's like you. You know, you do these gambling. You're rooting against your freaking squad.
1: I've got all these pools against you. I'm like, come on.
0: No, don't forget Cape Verde. We got the tip from my fun driver Eamon in Dublin, Pico Lopez. Remember number 4, who played his ass off in that tournament too. By the way, so anyway, that was incredible. That could be its own home, baby. So fun. The World Cup has been absolutely epic. Even with a little corruption.
1: Yeah, I'll take a little corruption.
0: What do we got here, buddy? What do we got today?
3: A little corruption never hurted anybody. Yeah. All right, so let's go ahead and go into the guest list. We got Hums and Bums coming up at 6:50.
0: Who knows? Maybe FIFA or the Giants or somebody will make it. Oh. By the way, speaking of corruption, you see that meme going around? It was some, I think, an African leader, some politician. I sent it to the thread. So dig it up. He's like, I do not like corruption. Unless it works for me, then I like corruption. Did you see that?
1: No, I have not seen this one.
0: I sent it to the thread.
3: I saw it in the thread, but I didn't listen to it.
1: Yeah, that's like an old line my dad always says. He goes, you know, with all these politicians, I hate all this insider trading. Unless I'm involved in the insider trading.
0: Oh, my God. Give Walt a minute there to look for, to find that thing. It was the meme that was going around all day yesterday. And I see it, you know, a lot of people are saying on the text line, I see you guys and we're with you. That ultimately the right decision has been reached, and maybe that's all you need to know. Like, if that's all you need to know, then that's good. But how did this happen, and why can't every team appeal a red card now, and where's the transparency? And then you find out the Prez got involved and the Commerce Secretary, and you're like, this seems a little weird. And maybe we'd be better off without him so that we can be pure of heart instead of being viewed as guys who work the system. But then there's other people who just said, believe in this meme.
4: Corruption is not bad. Corruption is only bad if I'm not involved.
5: Yes.
4: But if I'm part of that corruption, I'll defend it.
1: Perfectly said.
0: The guy's got such a great accent, too. Absolutely incredible. All right, so Hums and Bums at 6:50, yeah? Okay.
3: All right, and then we go to Mike Kruko at 7:30.
0: All right, Cruel. And listen, you know, what, home runs from Devers and Schmidt? I don't know.
1: We had a couple moonshots.
0: Yeah, yeah.
1: Eldridge, Devers going deep. Yeah, doesn't matter. Just, lose two of three. The Rockies, bro. The Rockies.
0: What else we got? Yeah.
3: Can the Giants corrupt themselves to 500?
1: Can the Giants get some of this corruption?
0: Just corrupt me to the end of the season, please.
1: I'm so corrupted watching this team.
0: Yeah, all right, what else we got?
3: Cooler of content at 8:30.
0: Well, you'll hear things like the corruption. Yeah, I'll take it again, Walt. This is it here. For all you wondering about the FIFA role with Balogun, here you go.
4: Corruption is not bad. Corruption is only bad if I'm not involved.
5: Yes.
4: But if I'm part of that corruption, I'll defend it.
1: I defend it.
0: All right. 8:30 cooler content. Yes.
3: Andrew Baggerly at 8:50.
0: Yeah. Talking about this team, you know. All-stars. Got two all-stars.
1: Yeah. We got two of them.
0: Luis Arise and Logan Webb. And as Webb said Saturday, I don't really feel like an all-star right now.
1: No, after that performance on Friday.
0: He just got NL Pitcher of the Month over Jacob Mizorowski. Oh,
1: well, it's a good thing the month of June ended.
0: Oh, man.
1: Yeah, I don't think he's going to win it in the month of July.
3: Speaking of corruption, how'd that happen?
0: Yeah, right, exactly.
1: I'll take it.
0: All right, so all right, 850.
3: Then, and then wrapping it up with Marky Mark, friend of the program, Mark Cannizzaro at 9:15.
0: Well, he's in Seattle, and Marky Mark, he knows, he said he had his ear to the ground on this Balogun thing from day one, since the conclusion of the match at Levi's, but his source told him just keep it private for now, and then the Athletic broke it before Marky Mark could. But he said he knew that the U.S. was working behind the scenes as far back as the final whistle at Levi's.
1: Wow.
0: Yeah.
1: Damn, Marky Mark on his phone, too.
0: Well, but New York Post, bro. New York Post will get their stuff. So we'll get that from Marky Mark. All right, Hums and Bums at 6:50 on the Sports Leader.
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24: Now comes set just above the belt. A look to second. And the 2-2. Adames swings and misses. Strike three. Just reach back and threw the fastball. Right down the middle and right by him. And that ends the game. Another tough loss for the Giants, where they're unable to hold a late lead. Colorado's Kyle Karros hits a tape-measure three-run home run in the bottom of the eighth. And that was the difference in this game. The Rockies beat the Giants 7-6. Colorado takes two out of three in this series.
0: Ouch. The only team worse than the Giants in the National League, I mean, the Mets are right there too, takes two of three from the Giants, and the Giants blow another one late. Friday, they get totally embarrassed. Logan Webb, the NL Pitcher of the Month in June, debuts July with historically one of the worst outings of his career. They do squeak one out Saturday as Bryce Eldridge hits a bomb, and actually the bullpen performed on Saturday, believe it or not. But they can't do it 2 days in a row. And my guy, Dylan Smith, whose numbers have been great. I mean, I think it's like 10-plus innings, only two earnings, something like that. And he's been good, but you just had a bad feeling when the eighth inning of that game, Giants are up 6-4, and the guy who's up, what's it, that rookie for Colorado, Rumfeld. Rumfield? Not the Secretary of Defense during the Iraq War, Donald Rumsfeld. Anyway, the guy hits a ground ball to third. And I'm like, okay, it just trickles down the line for a double. Where's my third baseman? He swung over on the shift. I thought the shift was dead, by the way. Nope. You know what? Play your freaking position. Stop with the freaking cards. Go play third. That's an out. That's a ground out. And it's one out, nobody on. Steady's on second. Then Dylan Smith hits a guy. Slider gets away. Because I'm thinking at that point with that ground ball that turned into a double, I'm like, okay, well, somebody's going to hit a two-run homer and we're going to extras. That was my thought. But as soon as he hit the next hitter, which I believe was Johnston. Here comes Kyle Karros, whose dad was a Dodger and a Bruin. And I was thinking, well, come on, Kyle, you know, don't. And I mean, he threw a fastball in on his hands, and Karros just turned on it. Jacked at 471 feet, something like that. Ooh. Well, the Giants get a runner on second. Jung-Hoo Lee gets a base knock. Jonah Cox steals second. Would it have killed Willie Adames to shorten up and go the other way?
1: Yes, it would have.
0: Would it have, because he struck out three times yesterday. And, I mean, he was. I was like, oh, who's up? They go Adames. I'm like, pfft. You know, is he going to shorten up and go the other way, tie game? Just give me a bingle through the right side. And he struck out. He overswung, as always. And the Giants lose two out of three. They're 37-52, bro. So, I mean, if you've been following this nonsense, the 15 below has been the low water mark at several different points during the season. And it's like, dare they dip their toe below 15 below? They play the Blue Jays tonight, who are 42-48. But Kevin Gausman's pitching against Landon Roop. So, I mean, listen.
1: Sounds like they could drop below, Murph.
0: I mean, they're 11 back in the wild card. The only team worse than them is the Rockies, who have 50. I wrote it down here. What is it? Colorado has 54 losses to the Giants, 52. The Mets have 53 losses. I mean, it's just, you know. I have to tell you, what did you learn, Marcus? What did
1: Nothing.
0: You learn?
1: I didn't learn a damn thing. I was not surprised by anything I saw this weekend. And even though by the letter of the law, the Rockies are a worse team, they have two more losses on the year, it feels like the Giants are worse after losing two out of three in Colorado. And I'm not surprised by any of this because these are issues that we've seen all year long with the Giants, not only struggling with runners in scoring position, not only being a bad defensive team, but it circles back to this bullpen once again. And I'm not going to put all the blame in the world on Dylan Smith, But you're looking at a bullpen that since the month of June, the month that Logan Webb won Pitcher of the Month, this team has had a team ERA in the bullpen of over six. Like, it's been awful. It's been one of the worst bullpens in baseball. And so when Tyler Mahle only goes 4 1/3, I'm sitting there thinking to myself, there's no way in hell they escaped this jam cleanly. Yeah.
0: And again, I mean, this goes back to what we talked to Buster about 4 or 5 weeks ago, and we'll talk to him this week. How does Buster Posey, the guy who sat behind the dish on 3 World Series championships with Casilla, Romo, Affeld, and Lopez, how does he build such a bad bullpen? How does it? I mean, that's just, you know, is that the reason why they're 15 under? It's probably the number one reason, isn't it?
1: It's definitely factored into it a
0: reason?
1: Lot.
0: Is it the number one reason?
1: I would say, yeah, it probably goes at the top of the list.
0: Yeah. If you had to list their biggest problems, mm-hmm. I would say bullpen is their biggest problem.
1: And even if you want to get into the stats of, oh, they have so and so many blown saves compared to other teams, they're not even getting save opportunities. Like, they're such a bad team that they don't have enough chances to blow it, but it feels like anytime they do have a lead, they'll figure out a way to blow it in the 7th, the 8th, or even the 9th.
0: I need somebody to just, is there a stat? I mean, I don't want to go through every box score, but is there a list of games that they've, like, in the 7th inning or later, that was either a one-run game or a tied game, or they led by one that they did not win? I mean, there's got to be some sort of stat. If there's a stat of just, like, optics of a bullpen, I need that freaking analytic. Optics of a bullpen blowing a lead late. I mean, everything was symbolized by that game in April at Philly when they lost both games on the same day and blew bullpen leads both times.
1: The doubleheader.
0: Yeah. I mean, so anyway, listen, Devers hit a couple bombs. Here's the stat that'll just make you laugh your ass off, man. That Casey Schmidt and Rafael Devers both have at least, Casey has 17, Devers has 18. They're the first Giants teammates to have at least 17 homers by game 90. Since frickin' Barry Bonds and Jeff Kent in 2000.
1: Wow.
0: I mean, dude, you lump yourself with Bonds and Kent in 2000. You're like, oh, having a great season.
1: Yeah, this Giants team should be 15 games above 500.
0: Yeah, no. They're 15 under 500. Just pedal your way down to a 70 and 92 finish. Probably 22 under.
1: Oh, man.
0: Probably 70 and 92.
1: This is tough. This is a tough watch.
0: Yeah.
1: But I will give you one more positive. Casey Schmidt, despite being over in the shift during that 7th inning last night, or 8th, whenever the hell it was, looked pretty damn good over at third base with a couple beautiful plays thrown across the diamond.
0: Which made you wonder again, you know, about re-signing Chapman to the long deal. So anyway, there's a little Giants for you to bring you down. Woo-hoo. Let's get back to frickin' the more fun thing, which is the greatest sporting event in the World Cup. Maybe it will be a part of Hum Babies and Bum Babies. The Monday morning tradition is next. Hums and Bums, you live for it on the Sports Leader.
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16: You know, summer is a great time to re-examine how much time your kids are spending on social media, along with what they are seeing and who they are engaging with. Ask them how the posts in their feed make them feel. These apps are built to be addictive, so kids, all of us in fact, will keep coming back for more, even when we are made to feel worse. It's bizarre. You might need to help your son or daughter reset their algorithm by unfollowing certain accounts and following or interacting with more positive ones. They might need suggestions of other healthier things to do, or to see you leading the way by example and putting your own phone away. In the run-up to bedtime, everyone's phone should go away, no questions asked. And if you need some help, sort of, I guess, resetting expectations, try engaging parents of your kids' friends for a more coordinated effort. I'm Dr. Sanjay Gupta, helping you live a better life.
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4: Hum babies, bum babies, the relentless consistency of a Monday morning. Hums and bums, you can count on it. There's so few things you can count on in this world, but you can count on me and Marcus being here at 6:50 or even 6:52 to give you hum babies and bum babies. The weekend happens, and for this one, it was a three-day weekend. We signed off on Thursday, and we went big on the fireworks and the apple pie and the fog of a 4th of July. A
5: lot of fog.
4: And then we searched and we looked for hum babies and bum babies. Unfortunately, Marcus had to find the bums on a happy weekend. Maybe it was the fog, perhaps, that fogged out his fireworks on the Golden Gate Bridge. But at least Marcus was smart enough to walk there and not get caught in the snarl of traffic.
5: Yeah, I was not one of the bum babies that got caught in that log jam up in the marina.
4: But you did find some sporting bum babies. Marcus, take us through the losers of the weekend.
5: Oh, well, surprise, surprise. The San Francisco Giants are back on your bum baby list, serving it up on a silver platter, a nice little poo-poo platter from over the weekend, because that's how it felt watching the Giants this weekend. It felt pretty Even on Saturday, when they got the win on 4th of July, quick digression, I hated the hats, the white caps that the Giants were wearing with the gray uniforms. Not to be anti-American or come off as a communist, Murph, but we've talked about the fact that you hate white cleats. I hate white cleats with road uniforms. I think the white and the gray is an awful look. So between the hats and the long socks, I thought the Giants uniforms looked awful on Saturday.
4: Can we riff? Did anybody choose to write any anti-American screed on their hats?
5: Not that I saw, not on my bum baby list. Instead, maybe they should have been writing SOS on their heads to save our season, because even after Logan Webb was not only named an All-Star and Pitcher of the Month in the month of June, we got to July, where Logan Webb was lit up like the 4th of July. Friday was awful. 15-3 defeat against the Colorado Rockies. I mentioned Saturday's win. Hoorah! Who cares? Because they blew the series on Sunday and lost 7-6 against the Colorado Rockies, as Dylan Smith and his Giants bullpen once again blows another game in the eighth inning. This Giants bullpen has been atrocious. I don't even want to dive deep into the numbers, because you know how bad this bullpen has been, and they blew another game, which means they lost the series this weekend to the Colorado Rockies, who, oh, by the way, have a 37-54 record. The Giants are now 37-52 on the season. So here is your highlights, or should I say your lowlights, of the bum baby San Francisco Giants from the 4th of July weekend.
6: Danger time here for Dylan Smith. The 3-1, a swing and a high fly ball. Deep left field. This one is way back. It is gone. Has just put the Rockies back ahead. A three-run home run in the bottom of the eighth. It's 7-6 Colorado. Now comes Set just above the belt. A look to second. And the 2-2. Adames swings and misses. Strike three. Just reached back and threw the fastball right down the middle and right by him. And that ends the game. Another tough loss for the Giants, where they're unable to hold a late lead. Colorado's Kyle Karros hits a tape-measure three-run home run in the bottom of the eighth. And that was the difference in this game. The Rockies beat the Giants 7-6. Colorado takes 2 out of 3 in this series.
7: Yeah, they'd been good, and I mean, our guys had fought, and we get down early today. You know, there wasn't, in the park, that someone's going to score first, but it doesn't mean they're going to score last or have enough runs to win the game. You know, the guys battled back right away and put us in a good position, and Malley battled back too. I mean, it wasn't a good start from the whole deal with the first pitch or the first call of the game. And then, you know, they weren't hammering them all over the place, but some of those lefties were able to handle the bat against them, but he got in a pretty good rhythm there.
8: In
5: Spoiler alert, the Rockies did score first, and they did score last and got the win on Sunday. That, of course, was your skipper, Tony Vitello, talking about some of the bullpen struggles after Tyler Mahle could not get through five innings yesterday.
4: Sorry, Marcus, I'm just doing some math over here. 37 plus 52 is 89, so 73 games left. 73 games left.
5: Can't wait.
4: That's my own, that's my takeaway. 73 games left. By the way, you're listening to KNBR AM and KNBR FM, San Francisco, the sports leader, Cumulus Media Station. Yeah, man. As I said, I've been trotting this out the last couple days here. You know, Giants had a stretch here where 7 out of 10 games are against the Rockies. Except for we tuned into Denver Sports Morning Radio and they said, hey, Rockies have a stretch here where 7 of the next 10 games are against the Giants.
1: For sure.
4: Yeah. So, I mean, what are you going to do, buddy? What are you going to do? Even if they won the game yesterday, I'd still be disgusted with them. But no. I mean, do you care about Devers hitting the moonshot?
5: I mean, that was a sick upper decker, which I think overtook Bryce Eldridge for the longest home run of the season.
4: Oh,
5: Bryce hit a moonshot on Saturday, but that one by Devers was an absolute moonshot. And you did drop the stat about Devers and Schmidt, 18 and 17 home runs, the first Giants combo to do that before 90 games since Barry Bonds and Jeff Kent. But this team does not look anything like Barry Bonds and Jeff Kent on the field.
4: Go back and look at that 2000 bullpen they had. You know, I mean, obviously, the closer was Rob freaking Nen. Is there anybody you can even spell Rob Nen in which, by the way, has two B's, R-O-B-B-N-E-N. Can anybody spell Rob Nen in this bullpen, bro? Are you kidding me? We're like galaxies from having a Rob Nen-level arm in the bullpen. So, all right. Well, worthy bum babies, buddy.
5: Yeah.
4: Worthy bum babies.
5: I'm just laughing. Yes. If you talking about being galaxies behind, we know the Warriors have been light years ahead of the competition. Feels like the Giants' bullpen and their front office are light years behind everybody else when it comes to having bullpens close out games.
4: That team won 97 games. Let me see some more of those bullpen arms there, buddy. Because it's just for fun. Let's see. Saves. Felix Rodriguez was on that team. Was a reliever on that team. Actually, you know, it's crazy. Joe Nathan, for a little bit. Aaron Foltz, Alan Embry, John Johnstone, Doug Henry. Those were our guys.
5: Are they available out of the pen today against the Jays?
4: Man. Little Foltzy. I remember Dusty Baker used to call him Little Foltzy. Anyway, there you go. Bum baby number one. Good job.
5: Bum baby number one, your San Francisco Giants. Bum baby number two, we're moving on from baseball, and let's get into the international game mode, football, a.k.a. soccer, as we call it here in the States. But last night, you had to go south of the border to maybe see one of the best matches of the entire tournament, Mexico versus England. And on a few days after 4th of July, hell, one day after the 4th of July, it felt like all of America was rooting for Mexico to take down the Brits with maybe the biggest home field advantage that I've ever seen, especially when it comes to the World Cup and an international talent. We're talking about Estadio Azteca down in Mexico City. First of all, you got to deal with the elevation. Then you got to deal with the heat, the humidity, the rain. Then you got to deal with the fan base. The fan base that tracked down England's hotel. Get this. I heard the Brits booked 14 different hotels to throw the stank off of them so that the Mexican fans would not find them. It did not work. They were out all night long on the 4th of July, shooting off their own fireworks to keep Britain up all night. But then we get to the actual match, and England's able to put two in the back of the net early on, and Mexico really never recovered, did get back in the game late. But you're talking about an England team that was down to 10 men, but they were still able to hold on with some great defense in the second half of this match. They eliminate Mexico despite them having home field advantage, so I hate to do it to the Mexican-American dream. But Team Mexico, you're on the bum baby list.
8: Bukayo Saka takes on Gallardo and crosses. Free header on now! England lead! Jude Bellingham in the Azteca! Mexico have been the better team! England strike first! Big 5 or 10 minutes on the cards here for Mexico. It's played on to Harry Kane who crosses and Bellingham's there again! And England lead 2-0! And in the blink of an eye, the game's getting away from Mexico! And the England captain scores his 85th international goal. The referee blows the full-time whistle. And the Lions roar in the Azteca. England through to the quarterfinals of the World Cup. Mexican heartbreak. Absolute jubilation for England. Heroes in white. Heroes in green as well. What a battle between these two nations and the World Cup, Owen Hargreaves.
9: What a fabulous game of football.
5: Harry Kane puts the nail in the coffin. The Cinderella run by Mexico is over. It's the end of all the best watch parties in the country. And now Mexico is staying home. And hopefully the trophy does not come home. Murph, I know you got thoughts on this matchup last night.
4: Yeah, I'm lashing out, man. I was counting on those guys. I know Maria was wearing her Mexico jersey. We got Rudy next door. He drew me. I was counting on you guys. And the whole thing is eliminate England. That's our – we live to see England ousted. And I thought, oh, okay, well, they got a tough match. They'll be playing Mexico at altitude in front of 80,000 lunatics screaming and yelling the El Tri. They absolutely laid an egg. So plus, they had a man advantage for the last half hour. They had a man freaking advantage. And I know they, quote, unquote, park the bus. But come on, man. Just sort of, listen, I'm going to go into – I'm lashing out. I'm lashing out at Mexico, bro. They've now been eliminated in the round of 16 eight times since they last won. They went to the quarters in 86. 808 KMBR, U.S. soccer better than Mexico soccer.
1: Wow.
4: 808 KMBR, Mexican-American dream. Sorry, bro. You might want to drop the Mexican part and just go with the American part. All right? Just go with the American dream. Listen, we lose to, we went to the quarters in 02. We've been to the quarters. In fact, we got to the quarters by beating Mexico in 02 in the round of 16. So anyway, I'm lashing out because I was counting on them to beat England, and they just weren't up to the task. So worthy bum babies. Heartbreak in Mexico City, and they just pack up their bags and go home yet again.
5: Yeah,
4: yet
5: pack again. Up their bags and stay home. Sucks to see the Mexican fans go down after all the great vibes that they've been bringing all over the Bay Area and beyond.
4: Right, the best watch parties.
5: Some of the best watch parties that I've ever been to in my life, but the celebration is over as they get eliminated last night by the Brits. Moving on to our third and final bum baby. We just talked a little football. How about we talk American football? Because it feels like each and every Monday, this guy's popping up on the bum baby list. Brandon Ayuk, come on down.
4: My God. Perma bum.
5: I believe he was a bum baby last Monday. Bro, he might have been a bum baby the week before.
4: This is his third hit, bro.
5: I mean, we're going damn near a month straight of Brandon Ayuk being on the bum baby list. And you might be thinking to yourself, why do you guys keep doing this? Because Brandon Ayuk keeps doing this to himself. Once again, he was back on social media this weekend, and instead of taking shots at John Lynch and Kyle Shanahan, he's now taking shots at his potential future quarterback, a.k.a. his former college quarterback, going back to the days of Arizona State, Jaden Daniels, the man that he was with on FaceTime with when all of this fiasco started to really start up with Brandon Ayuk. And now this weekend, he's turning his back on the Washington Commanders and on Jaden Daniels. Now, there are some interesting theories that we can dive into, but here is the sound from Brandon Ayuk this weekend on social media calling out number 5 quarterback of the Washington Commanders, Jaden Daniels.
9: Probably going to text me talking about something. You on my team now. You follow my rules. Boy, I'm a grown-ass man, boy. You're going to have to stop running behind your mama, and I might believe what you're talking about. But until then,
5: Once again, Brandon Ayuk.
4: Is he drinking some sort of grape juice or something? What's he drinking?
5: Was that wine?
4: I don't know. Was it wine?
5: I mean, the way he's talking, it feels like he's off that Vino.
4: Okay, let me ask you a question. Are they trolling us?
5: You know, here's one of the theories that's been thrown out there, that this is all a fake beef just so that maybe the 49ers release Brandon Ayuk. But when you start talking bad about mama, I would have to believe that this is real beef. I guess there were maybe some Instagram posts by Jaden Daniels this weekend saying enjoy retirement. Those posts have now since been deleted. Who knows what the hell's going on in this situation? It gets worse and worse every single week for Brandon Ayuk.
4: Can I add to your bum baby list here?
5: Please, pile on, Murph.
4: A little news flash from Shams Charania here, dude. Your Warriors, who have not landed LeBron James, which we need to talk about at some point today, are now in danger of losing your boy QP, Quentin Post. He signed a 3-year, $30 million contract offer with the Memphis Grizzlies, and the Warriors now have until midnight Tuesday to match restricted free agent Quentin Post. Now, I don't know how that affects the Warriors financially. If they matched it, would that blow up any chance of getting LeBron? Or are you going to lose QP?
5: Yeah.
4: You lose your boy Quentin Post.
5: Joe Lacob might have to pull out that checkbook. But yeah, I have no idea what's going on with the LeBron cycle, with him and Rich Paul and their big whiteboard. It seems like it's throwing off everybody's plans.
4: Well,
5: this offseason.
4: I would say our attitude on this show a week ago versus our attitude today is a lot different. We went from thinking, yo, this is going to happen. We did a whole show on it.
5: Yes, we did.
4: We did a whole show on, like, LeBron as a Warrior. We freaking talked about our emotions. We started planning out what number he's going to wear. you, that has cooled off considerably.
5: Well, yeah, because LeBron and Rich Paul and his entire entourage are just going to continue to drag out this story for I don't know how long. I thought maybe we might get like a Kevin Durant announcement on 4th of July. But LeBron also is pretty media savvy where he wants people talking about him during the week. So he's going to continue to let this process play out. And it feels worse and worse each and every day for the Warriors' optics on being able to actually land LeBron James.
4: He was in Akron this weekend and posted pictures of him with his high school teammates.
5: I saw that.
4: The betting markets now have Cleveland as the favorite with Philadelphia right behind the Sixers, because now he wants to go to a championship contender, the Sixers with Jaylen Brown now. So all of a sudden we went from being the belle of the ball to hanging out back by the punch bowl. Yeah. Nobody's asking us to dance.
5: What happened to being the second option behind the Lakers?
4: Oh, man, oh, man. Anyway, all right. Enough of the Bum Babies recapping. They were
5: Bum Baby, the Giants losing 2 out of 3 to the Colorado Rockies this weekend. Mexico losing last night with home field advantage and letting England move on to the next round. And Brandon Ayuk, once again, back on the Bum Baby list after calling out Jaden Daniels.
4: Perma Bum. All right, Hum Babies, winners, lifting you up where you belong. Next on the Sports Leader.
9: 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But until then,
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1: Bryce Eldridge leads off of the Giants and hits a high fly ball to right field. Going deep, way back there, still going. Adios! That ball bounces out into San Francisco Bay. The first big league home run for Bryce Eldridge. And for Eldridge, the highly anticipated first major league homer.
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4: All right, standing ovations all around for the Hum Babies and the Bum Babies. Your Monday morning tradition. Marcus dragged you down in the mud with the Giants losing a series of the Rockies. Brandon Ayuk with more nonsense. The perma bum that is Brandon Ayuk. And Mexico letting everybody down by blowing their chance at home last night in a pretty epic match. But time for me to lift you up where you belong. Shout out to Jennifer Warrens and Joe Cocker, officer and a gentleman. We always reference that around this time. Who are the winners? Now, this is an interesting one, guys, because we had a lot of honorable mentions, first of all. We haven't even mentioned Yaxel. Looking pretty good, huh? Looking pretty good.
5: Welcome to the Summer League, yeah, not the actual league.
4: I don't even think it's actually Summer League yet. It was just the California Classic. Summer League starts in Vegas this Wednesday.
5: You're right, because the Warriors have multiple teams that they're playing in this California Classic.
4: Did you pop into the Chase Center?
5: I did not go by for the Yaxel debut.
4: Yaxel looked good. Strokes and threes, just not quite Hum Baby enough. Joey Chestnut, 18th time winning the Nathan's Hot Dog Eating Contest.
5: The Glizzy Gladiator.
4: And, of course, even though a very, very close honorable mention, Cabo Verde, Cape Verde Friday, giving us the thrill of a lifetime, taking Argentina to the brink in extra time with the absolute piss missile of a goal tying it up. Just an incredible drama. For anybody who said England-Mexico was the match of the tournament, is like, yo, excuse me, Friday night was Cape Verde, Argentina was the match of the tournament. So here's the interesting hum baby number one. I kind of wrote this on Sunday. I'm like, oh, well, he's a hum baby. It's Freed Flow Balogun. People said free flow, free flow. Then they flow freed. They freed him. The only problem is, but it's kind of aged poorly because now this morning everybody's salty at us. Everybody's like all salty. It was all salty. Oh, the U.S., oh, it's corruption. Well, the bottom line is this. We can look at it this way from the hum baby thing. Number one, I want to see the guy play he's playing tonight. That's the hum baby, right? Number two, we all agree the red card was the wrong call. So, like any other sport where there's a miscarriage of justice and you appeal and you get the appeal, the suspension overturned, what's the problem? What's the problem? The only problem is, of course, it got political when she heard the White House got involved. We'd rather just kind of keep it pure, right? Now it's not so pure, but I'm still going with hum baby number one. Sunday morning, The Athletic gets credit for breaking the news. Team USA says that Flo Balogun, who had been ruled out for tonight's round of 16 game against Belgium because of that highly controversial red card last Wednesday at Levi over Bosnia, had his red card suspended and will play. This is, of course, a gigantic break. It makes us all wonder what happened behind the scenes, the reports of POTUS getting involved and Commerce Secretary Howard Lutnick for some reason.
5: Yeah, well, Murph, it is a big game. Sometime you need to pull out the big guns.
1: That's a big game, man.
4: So here it is, Article 27. Quote, by operation of Article 27 FTC, the implementation of the automatic mass suspension for USA player Folaron Balogun is suspended for a probationary period of 1 year. Now, we all think this is the right call, but the rest of the world now thinks we're villains for working the system. But either way, for Flo Balogun, it's Hum Baby Central. Here are the sounds of people reacting to this, including, oops, I have my little sheet right here, including Coach Poe on the card being lifted.
2: The Belgian coach said he thought it was April Fool's Day, and I thought he might get a reaction from you on that as well.
3: Well, my reaction, I think, is like everyone that really love that sport and trust on the ethic and integrity, you know, I think we celebrate all that decision. We were punished enough against Bosnia-Herzegovina to play with 10 men, 30 minutes in a decision that was complete unfair. But it's not only because I am the head coach of the U.S. men national team, I need to defend my side. It's only because I think it's a 100% or 99% because always some people, you know, but 99.9% that we all, you know, agree that was an unfair red card.
4: Okay, so there it is. I mean, this is the classic sports debate. There was a bad red card that got overturned, but the rules are the rules, and where does this now draw the line here? You saw the line from Rudy Garcia, the Belgian coach, but he said it. It had to be came through a translator, and the translator didn't deliver the joke that well. The translator's like, I did not know it. The World Cup, the 5th of July, is actually the 1st of April. And nobody laughed. They're like, is that a translator riffing here right now? But other coaches got involved, too. The Norway coach, come on, bro, Solbakken is his name. Quote, I think it's a big mistake by FIFA. It's not a great conclusion. The Belgians will be furious. And what happens if he scores a goal? What happens with the next red card? Will there be a committee somewhere to take that red card away? It's a bad, bad, bad, bad decision for the World Cup. And he says, I feel sorry for the U.S. because if they win, the result will always be looked at in that way. That's what Solbakken said.
5: Yeah, people are going to slap this with an asterisk just because of how this all played out. Now, I agree with Coach Poe. I did not think that this play deserved a red card in real time after the VAR got involved. Now they've looked back at it and they've quoted Article 27 as a reason to lift this ban. Now Belgium's going to appeal the appeal, but whatever. Sucks to suck. Sometimes in life you get boned. I'm glad to be on the right side of this, Murph. FIFA has used Article 27 before. They just did earlier this World Cup with Cristiano Ronaldo after he got a red card in a qualifier, would have been suspended for the first two matches of group play, but they used Article 27 to get rid of that suspension as well. So I'm fine. We've seen this before. I don't care. If Flo scores tonight, I'll be celebrating like an American.
1: There's any number of cases throughout sports where appeals get upheld and suspensions get overturned. I mean, it just happens. The whole problem with this whole thing was that from the jump, The Athletic reported there is no appeal process. There is no appeal process. And then all of a sudden there is one. I think that's the whole thing, is we had this perception that there was no appeal process. So anyway, country roads, take me home to the place I belong. All right, Hum Baby number two. Listen, man, are you kidding me? Are you kidding me, guys? This guy's like a fictional character. This guy, this Viking, Erling Haaland. Now, if you follow international soccer, you already knew about this guy. He's already been a global superstar with Man City. He's a legend at 25 years old. He's broke all kinds of records in the EPL and all that. But most of us don't follow that stuff. So we're just discovering this 6'5" blonde man with a man bun who's leading the Roo a chant. And he looks like something out of a freaking movie. Something out of Game of Thrones, Erling Haaland. And against legendary Brazil, he was the villain that took out Brazil. He headed in a cross. That was such a great goal, the 79th minute. And then doubled down with another one, a low shot from outside the box. They say he never scores from outside the box. Two more goals for a superstar from Norway that now has 7 goals, tying in with the legends Mbappe and Messi for the most in the cup. He's the big old honking dune. He's a 6'5 Viking with a man bun. And then they gave him the mallet to lead the boom, boom, roo. And he was having the time of his life. There's only 5 million people in Norway. I didn't realize that.
5: Really?
1: 5 million people in Norway. Hmm. I mean, they got to play England next, and Erling Haaland will be the guy we all rely on. But anyway, he's a Hum Baby for sure because he's an absolute stud.
6: Schelder up. It's been busy since he came. Haaland scores again! Norway lead! The Northern Lights are shining! Schelder up's been brilliant since he came on. Haaland, he wants another one! He's got just phenomenal.
7: Yeah, I couldn't quite believe it because I didn't dream of this ever in my life. I dreamt of playing in the World Cup with Norway and taking them to the World Cup, but I never expected to win against Brazil, let's be honest and say that. So again, I thought it was not possible to do some things, but I guess I'm wrong.
1: Oh, man. And then they gave him another player was going to do the drum, and then he called up Haaland to do it. Dude, it's become so anticipated after the match was over. And Rebecca Lowe, Thierry Henry, and Zlatan, who are the best, by the way. I'm really enjoying that group. Bro, Thierry Henry and Zlatan are like, talk about fictional characters, dude. First of all, Henry, the Frenchman, he has the way his face, just the way the French can kind of purse their lips and raise their eyebrows, like, I will offer my opinion on this. But everything he says is spot on. And then Zlatan is fulfilling the Eastern European stereotype. Oh, yeah. Because they asked, both of those guys right after the game were classic. Henri was being very French. He's like, when they needed the midfielders, they appeared. When they needed the goalkeeper, he appeared. And when they needed the big Viking, he appeared. And I was like, look at the Frenchman. Oh, chef's kid. And then they go to Zlatan. He goes, when the lion is hungry, he must eat. And I was like, it's Zlatan, bro. You are classic. And she does a very good job of managing those two, too. So I think that's a great post-game crew they got going. But anyway, they were doing that. And then they were like, yo, sure, we got to clear out. We got to go to the, like, people were like, we got to shut up because we got to go to the Roo. Is that what they're saying? Roo?
5: Roo.
1: Check it out.
5: At first, I thought it was Roe.
1: Yeah.
5: Turns out it's Roo.
1: Norwegian.

0: just start jumping around, man. They got it going on.
1: Yes, with a huge upset over Brazil. I would say really Norway and Holland have really become one of the biggest stories of this World Cup on and off the pitch. Not sure how much you've seen of him, like, traveling across America, going down to Texas, buying cowboy hats, really embracing that Americana culture. Shout out Haaland and all the success he's had all tournament long.
0: Erling Haaland, hum baby number two. And then finally, hum baby number three. I mean, I guess. I'm just going to go ahead and listen. You make an all-star game. It's a big deal. Congratulations to the Giants, two NL All-Stars, Luis Arraez and Logan Webb. I mean, they lost two out of three at Colorado, and I'm making them hum babies. But I ain't making England hum babies. That's just pure haterade from me. Pure haterade from me. I'm not making England hum babies. So props to Luis Arraez. He's truly deserving. And to Logan Webb, who was NL Pitcher of the Month in June. Unfortunately, Friday night in Denver happened.
1: That was July, though, Murph.
0: Listen, it's the Midsummer Classic. The Giants are sending two. And here's some little tribute to the Giants All-Stars, Luis Arraez and Logan Webb.
2: Pretty tremendous. You're always going to, you know, look at the guys, too, who are maybe deserving that didn't get rewarded. But their time will come, and time to celebrate those two guys. And I think it's fitting. You know, Webby obviously did what he did over the course of a month and is, you know, is always a workhorse for us. But also, kind of like we talked about yesterday, I think it's a celebration of his career, which is more than well-deserved. And then, you know, Louis received this honor before, and what he's done in the past is nothing to slouch at either. But I think there's much to talk about as it relates to Louis' season in 2026 and the dedication he and Wash have had hooked up to prove that he's not just in contention for a batting title, as he always is, but a gold glove as well. And you combine those two things, and you got an exciting player on, sprinkled on top of it. You definitely have an all-star.
3: It means a lot when you put a lot of work, and a lot of people appreciate your work. And I love my job. If I play for whatever team, I just go in there and then do my job and put my 100% every day.
4: No, it's I didn't really expect this, but it's always nice to be recognized by your peers and teammates and coaches around baseball. So it's obviously a cool honor, and I'll take as many as I can get.
0: So there you go, Logan Webb. Luis Arraez, by the way, second in the National League in all of baseball and hitting behind former Giants farmhand Otto Lopez, who's hitting 346.
1: Otto Lopez was an all-star.
0: This is Arraez's fourth all-star team with four different teams.
1: How about that?
0: God, who just said nobody likes him? They keep trading. The Giants are going to trade him away and all that. So anyway.
1: Yeah, and he'll be on a different team.
0: Logan Webb's stats, his ERA and his whip are like 15th, 16th in National League. So, you know, he's kind of on the fringe there, but he got it. He gets that respect. He was voted in by the players.
1: No doubt about it. So, well deserved for both Logan Webb and Luis Arraez.
0: So those are your hum babies. There you go. All right. Mike Kruko will join us on the other side. Then the big hit, of course, will be all about Flo Balogun on The Sports Leader.
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0: All right, every Monday, Wednesday, and Friday, we get to have a great conversation with Mike Kruko. Giants back home tonight, 6:45, going head-to-head with USA Belgium. Well, maybe, I don't know, maybe the soccer game will end right around the time the Giants game's starting, but we'll see. Tough one yesterday. Giants wound up losing the series in Colorado when a 6-4 lead disappears in the eighth inning. A reliever who had been pretty reliable on Dylan Smith had a bad inning, and they lose 7-6. So lots of takeaways, lots of home runs, some bad, some good, some bad, some good. Mike on the UMA guest line. Good morning. How are you?
1: Hey, morning, Mike.
21: Some bad, some good. Sometimes more bad than good. But I'll tell you one thing, they're fun to watch hit. I mean, they're putting up some offense right now on a pretty consistent basis, which I think it's fun to watch that. I mean, it's not fun watching a two-run lead dissolve in the eighth inning, which goes on to cost you a ballgame, and a series where you should have won the series on the road in Denver, which would have been significant for this team. But we're seeing that a lot, especially on the road, where, you know, they kind of beat themselves and, you know, you kind of move on from there. But interesting series for a lot of reasons. So I was a little disappointed, to be honest.
0: Yeah, it was disappointing. The Rockies are one of the few teams in baseball below them, and to lose a series at home. Let's just start with Dylan Smith, because he's a guy I've liked. You know, I mean, we've been looking and looking and looking, and his numbers bear it out. He's been one of the most effective relievers they've had, and that's why Tony V went to him on Saturday in the eighth inning and on Sunday in the eighth inning. I kind of liked it, and then he got, you know, we can start with that ground ball that Rumfield hit, Mike. The Giants were swung over to the other side of the diamond. That would have been a ground out, at least in my eyes. And instead, it went through the shift. Then he winds up hitting a guy, and then Karros hits a 3-1 pitch on his hands. What was your breakdown of both Dylan Smith's outing yesterday and also how he fits into the Giants' long-term plans?
21: Well, I think he fits in. I mean, he got the ground ball to start an inning. I mean, we could sit here and we could debate as to whether or not the shift works. I've had the argument many times, and they always come back and say, well, look, it is working. You know, the percentage of balls going through are in favor of the data that we process and we apply and put that shift on. I don't like the way that they put shifts on to set up double play opportunities. I think that's bizarre. And this has nothing to do with yesterday's ball game, but a lot of times when you have a pull hitter, a left-handed hitter up, they'll move the second baseman well over away from the second base bag, and then they'll have the shortstop playing near the bag up the middle. Well, if there's a ball to the right of the shortstop where he has to take one or two steps to his right, they're not going to be able to even get the force at second, let alone the double play. If one is hit directly at him or to his left, he can come in, step on the bag, and take the double play himself. the thing that's unorthodox by the play is that where that shortstop positions himself in the infield, he becomes the man that the third baseman throws the ball to, or the pitcher throws the ball to. He becomes the cover man, and that's how they turn the double play. But I've never liked that. So there are points in the defensive scheme that I shake my head at, because it goes not only against tradition, but I think at times it goes against common sense. But nevertheless, you know, they have statistic that backs up the move. So when a guy like Rumsfeld gets one and he hits it through the infield, I mean, you can't really fault the guy, because if you're going to do that, then you have to really applaud the guy when that second baseman is standing right behind second base, you know, four times in a row, and a guy hits a ball that would have traditionally been a base hit, and it gets eaten up. So it's kind of a point you really can't argue, and so I'm not upset about that. The hit batsman, okay. I mean, it happens when you're trying to jam somebody, and it's just one of those things. But it basically set up the tie-in run or the go-ahead run for free, and that hurts.
1: Mike, as you said, there was definitely some good and some bad this week in out in Colorado, and I feel like that's kind of how you can summarize Logan Webb's 2026 season, where he's had some really good stretches, which is named the National Pitcher of the Month in the month of June, but also has had some bad moments like we saw on Friday in Colorado. But we don't have to dive too deep into that outing. I want to ask you more big picture. What does this mean for Logan Webb to be named to his third straight All-Star in a season where he has had some highs, some lows, and also had a stint on the IO?
21: Recognition. You know, it just recognizes what he has done, how he has kept this team positive every time he goes out there, which is, I think, is what an ace does, what an all-star player does. I don't think anybody was surprised by it. I thought it was a great add-on to his resume, and, you know, a third-time all-star. I mean, it just doesn't happen very much for pitchers. So I'm really proud of the fact that he's on that team and that they acknowledged it. In regards to his outing on Friday, where he went three innings and gave up 11 hits or whatever it was and seven runs, I can explain that very quickly. You know, when you string together a lot of games where you go deep in the game, and such was the case with him, he went out there the entire month of June, and it was eight innings or seven innings every time he took the ball, and which won him the Player of the Month award, which is something you're very proud of to hang on the wall. Well, that one start, you come back after stringing all those games where you've eaten up all those innings, and your arm just hasn't come back in the 5 days between starts. I mean, that's just physical. It happens. And you kind of take your lumps, and you know, you don't go very deep in the game, although you threw a lot of pitches. I mean, three innings, that was it. And he was out of the game. So the good news is that he's going to get a little extra rest, believe it or not, and no more stress on his arm that day. And he'll come back quicker in his next start, and he'll be ready to go. So it's just one of those things that kind of catches up to you if you're a starting pitcher, and it happens to everybody.
0: Here's a wacky stat, Mike, for you, and I don't know what you make of it, but Rafael Devers got hot, hit a couple homers. He's got 18 now. Casey Schmidt hit one. He's got 17. Somebody, I think it was Susan Slusser, wrote it that they're the first Giants teammates to have at least 17 homers before the 90th game of the year. Stay with me here. Since Barry Bonds and Jeff Kent in 2000, I mean, wow. Like, I don't know what we take from that. I mean, you said they're hitting, and there's some proof that they are. Devers and Schmidt joining Bonds and Kent in terms of early home runs. What do we make of that?
21: Well, they're doing something that two Hall of Famers did. That was the last time it happened. I think that's pretty cool. But I do believe that this team is fun to watch hit. I mean, Gilbert's, you know, starting to find his strike zone, and you know, he throws his name into the mix of at-bats you look forward to watching. You know, I mean, you go down the lineup, and they're all guys you want to see hit, especially now that that Ramos has come back. So that's the good news. I mean, you know, the bad news continues to be, you know, defense and, you know, 90-foot mistakes that kind of add up on this club. But I do enjoy watching them hit.
1: Mike, I'm almost losing track of how many different positions Casey Schmidt has played this season, whether it's five or six or who knows at this point. But this past weekend in Colorado with Matt Chapman on the IL, we saw him back at his natural position at third base, and he made a couple beautiful plays and beautiful throws across the diamond. How much more comfortable did he look being back at third base to you?
21: You know, he looks comfortable to me now everywhere he's at. And I think that's really a testimony as to how hard he's had to work to find that comfort zone. Because we'd always talk about, you have a natural position where you catch the ball. You instinctively know where to go with the ball, what to do with it. I mean, you don't even really have to anticipate, but you really have to concentrate when you're playing another position. You have to preset it, and you have to visualize what's going to happen before it happens. And it's a very, very hard thing to do when you're talking about playing three or four different positions, which is what he's been asked to do. But I don't feel if he's at, that he's at disadvantage in left field, at second base, at shortstop, at first. I think he handles the ball. But I do like it when he finally gets a chance to play third base and show off his skills, because they're comparable to anybody in the game who has won a gold glove.
0: Mike, we mentioned Logan Webb making the All-Star game. We didn't mention Arise. And, you know, there's a big thought of, you know, August 3rd is the trade deadline. We're inside a month now, and there's a big thought that you're going to got to get something for him because you're not going anywhere, 15 games under 500. So you're just your thoughts. This guy, what a story he's been since he arrived in February with Ron Washington. And he's become this elite defensive player when he was considered to be a butcher. And now this is his fourth All-Star bid with his fourth different team. What's it going to take for some team to appreciate Luis Arise and show him some love?
21: He's going to get some love after this season. He's really taken the label off that got slapped on him at an early age, and he is not a defensive liability. He is a very good defensive player, and as a matter of fact, he's an all-star. And you don't make an all-star with bat very often. You have to have a glove to go with that bat, and he has been that player. He's been a shot in the arm for Giants fans. He's been fun to watch. And, you know, we've watched him literally. We've watched him work right there in front of our eyes. You get to the ballpark and early, and there he is with Ron Washington. And I tip my cap to Ron Washington. You know, he's had the reputation his entire career about how he's helped people, how he's made average people above average people with the glove on their hand. And he's given a lot of guys confidence. And, he's a teacher. And teachers, I don't think, get enough credit. And I just applaud what he's done with this guy, because this is a guy who took it serious. He took it to heart. He wanted to take off a label. There's nothing harder in this sport to do. And on top of that, he's been a joy to watch with the bat. And what does it say? Well, somebody's going to get a hell of a player and a great guy in the clubhouse. I mean, I should be the guy's agent, because that's how strongly I feel about what he's done to this club. I hate to think what this club would have been without Luis Arise this year. And he certainly has earned the right to be an all-star.
0: He's been a delight on every single level. Trade deadline is 4 weeks from today. Also, just last one, Mike. I mean, you told us you're watching the soccer. Huge moments tonight. So you'll be prepping for tonight's broadcast. And the iPad, I'm sure, will have the USA-Belgium game on. And what do you think about the U.S. getting the big break with the red card overturned and Flo Balogun returning to the pitch tonight despite the thought that he was going to be out?
21: Well, I thought it was a bogus call to begin with. So, you know, I kind of feel that, you know, it's as it should be. Although I don't know if the people from Belgium are going to feel the same way. I think I don't think it was unprecedented, right? There was, they had done something like that previous. I don't know enough about soccer history to know just how rare it is, but it seems like it's rare. I do think that if you get a bogus call that takes a guy completely out of the next game, I think that's kind of a something that has to be at least reviewed. And in reviewing it, they turned the decision over, which I applaud. I mean, I just think that's the way it should be. But again, a pretty biased opinion.
0: As we all are. Yeah. Well, enjoy both double duty tonight, keeping half an eye on the Americans and then obviously watching the Giants play Landon Roop against our old buddy Kevin Gausman. We'll talk to you about that game on Wednesday. So have a good couple of calls. Go USA. And thanks for the time, Mike.
21: Had a bit.
0: Mike Kruko every Monday, Wednesday, and Friday. Giants, Blue Jays tonight, 6:45 first pitch. So 5 o'clock, a bit extra time. You might have to sacrifice the first few innings of this game tonight.
1: That's fine. I might sacrifice more than that, Murph.
0: Yeah. All right. You guys know the big hit. 808 KMBR. How are you feeling about Flo being freed? Free Flo, everybody said. Free Flo. Well, they did. And now the rest of the world hates us. Oh, what are they doing? It's bad, bad, bad. Is it bad or is it the right thing? 808-KMBR is the phone number. Line them up. Big hit. We got reaction from everywhere. Coach Poe had reaction. The Belgian coach had reaction. All sorts of reaction. What's your reaction? 808-KMBR is the phone number. 415-808-5627 is the Golden State Lumber and Showroom text line on The Sports Leader.
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7: The Belgian coach said he thought it was April Fool's Day, and I thought he might get a reaction from you on that as well.
8: Well, my reaction, I think, is like everyone that really love that sport and trust on the ethic and integrity, you know, I think we celebrate all that decision. We were punished enough against Bosnia-Herzegovina to play with 10 men, 30 minutes, in a decision that was complete unfair. But it's not only because I am the head coach of the U.S. men national team, I need to defend my side. It's only because I think it's a 100% or 99%, because always some people, you know, but 99.9% that we all, you know, agree that was an unfair red card.
9: Hey, Coach Poe, our guy, Mauricio Pochettino, who, by the way, threw out a really good first pitch at the Mariners game Friday night. Did you see that?
10: No, did he really?
9: Yeah, that was a whole story Friday of him, like Matt Turner, I guess our backup goalie, was a former pitcher and was trying to teach him how to throw. And, dude, he came through. Now, he was in front of the mound, but still, he didn't bounce it. He got it there, and it was generally in the strike zone,
10: yeah,
9: too.
10: Yeah, because I've seen a lot of footage of soccer players trying to throw a baseball, and it always goes bad.
9: Well, it was funny. They had the gloves out at the training on Friday, and, you know, looked like even Christian Pulisic didn't look like he was totally comfortable doing it, but the guy, the goalie, looked like he was like ready to go out there and throw some cheese. But he showed Coach Poe how to wind up and throw, and he did it.

0: The whole team was out there, and Pulisic came out with the trident and everything. Everything was feeling great. And now we go into tonight's game, thrilled, excited. I got my USA hat on, except everybody hates us now because Flo Balogun got his red card overturned. That's the big hit. 808 KMBR is the phone number. I see Curly in our question of the day was ready to roll. R-E-D, ready to roll. Whereas Mark Cannizzaro's New York Post on the Thursday after, Marky Mark was insulted that we did not go to him on Thursday. He said, I had things to say. Ooh. But we're going to talk to him today at 9:15.
1: How dare you insult Marky Mark, John Joe Curly?
0: They went with red, white, and screwed. Ooh. That's what they went with, red, white, and screwed, the New York Post. So, listen, we all agree that it was a really bad call, and now the call has been overturned. So you would think that that's okay. But because we're the USA, and everybody wants to hate us, I get it. Okay, it's a chance now to hate us. We went from being lovable underdogs to somebody who, quote unquote, worked the system. And then, of course, the toxic idea of politics entering the scene. One of the things we said on Thursday when we were singing Country Roads multiple times for our social digital team to clip was that what's so great about this, and I even jock blogged about it on Thursday, just like it's about as good as the U.S. has felt in a long, long, long time. Everybody's together. Nobody's pointing fingers. The 4th of July was coming, and we just felt great. There was no red, no blue, no left, no right, no freaking Fox, no MSNBC. And now, here we are. It's political because The Athletic and other AP and others have reported that President Trump got involved, as did the Commerce Secretary, Howard Lutnick, of all people. And they maybe leaned on FIFA to do something. Now, there's all sorts of stuff. FIFA has an office in Trump Tower. There's been some... The Athletic is detailed. There's a lot of connections between FIFA and the Trump administration, all that stuff. So all of a sudden, it becomes a political deal. When really, ultimately, Marcus, the point is that this is the right call. Like, sports-wise... Yes. If you had an appeal system, you would say, hey, man, they're going to appeal that red card. It'll get overturned. And so we just, let's just say that there was an alternate world where we didn't hear that FIFA didn't have an appeal system. And they said the U.S. is going to appeal the red card. And then Saturday we find out, yeah, FIFA has granted the suspension. It's overturned. Balogun can play Monday. We'd all feel great. Like, because that's the right result, right?
1: Yeah. And I feel like regardless of how we got to this result, at the end of the day, Flo should be playing tonight. So I'll be out there with red, white, and blue flowing through my blood tonight, regardless of how we got to this final destination. But you're right. Anytime 47 gets involved, it's pretty polarizing. He's a polarizing figure here in the United States, and I'd say maybe even more polarizing on an international level as well. And so that's why it kind of makes me circle back to your original comments. Are we the lovable underdog? Like, even before all this controversy, like... Again, we get ripped for calling the game soccer. I know a lot of American fans complain about the offside rules and all the different kind of all the different rule sets that we play by, or whatever the hell I'm trying to say. It feels like we've always kind of been the bad guys. So I don't mind kind of embracing this rule, because it felt like people were going to root against America regardless. And I still think that we got to the correct call after all this. The problem is the lack of transparency by FIFA. The fact that now people are using this as another example of why FIFA is corrupt. Well, we've been here. We've done this. We've seen this before. They got the call right. But it's the fact that it all started with the belief that there wouldn't be an appeal process. Yeah. Although FIFA has used Article 27 before to appeal suspensions. We just saw it earlier this World Cup with Portugal and Cristiano Ronaldo.
0: So there's a lot going on here. 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Here, what did his teammates say? Christian Pulisic on Fox gave a fairly supportive comment here, Walt. Here we go.
2: Just super excited, obviously, for him. We're just happy for him. He deserves to be here, and he's put out such a good tournament, and just like after such a harsh ruling, I think like it's just great to have him back, and mostly excited for him.
3: When did you guys find out about this news that FIFA made?
2: Just this morning on the way over here, to be honest. Bit of a surprise to some of us, but yeah, I think it's just great news overall.
3: Did you say anything special to him?
2: No, I just went over to him, and I don't even remember what we said, but I just saw the big smile on his face, and it definitely made me happy as well.
0: Flo Balogun will play tonight against Belgium. Now, reaction all over. Here's Zlatan Ibrahimovic, who's one of my favorite macho men we've ever had on Fox. The lion is hungry. He must need to eat. Anyway, what did he say? This is a guy who played at the highest level, obviously. And what was his reaction on Fox to the red card being removed?
4: Correct decision in the end, but poor process for you?
5: We can let Alexei wait. What I want to say is I'm happy for the U.S. Obviously, it's a different situation, but like Thierry said, first of all, he should not get a red card. Yes. And then they should have come quicker, this call, but I'm happy for the U.S. team because the U.S. team has been amazing, but Ballo has been super amazing. And with him, he's an extra force.
0: Okay, so the fairly supportive comment there from Zlatan.
1: Yes, and I think that's how most people are viewing this. It's the process. It's the confusion about whether or not Team USA could appeal or not. It's the fact that it took 3 or 4 days for the appeal process and the suspension to now be suspended. Now Belgium has an opportunity to appeal the appeal before today's game. Yeah. There's just so many moving parts.
0: So now here you go. The England head coach, his reaction. See, here now you start to get the haterade here. Does he have a point in terms of where does this begin and end? Because England got a red card in the game last night. Do they get to theirs overturned is what he's saying. He's saying, where does this begin and end? So here's the head coach of England here. Yes, he froze.
6: Where does it start and where does it end now? Can we overturn it or not overturn it? Or what is going on?
7: We'll seek to pursue because, like you say, there's surely a chance. Where do you draw the line?
6: Yeah, where to draw the line? That's the question that I ask. I have no answer to that. Where does this end now? Do we appeal if a yellow card is not a yellow card? Do we think it's not a red card? Or who thinks it? Where does this start and where does this end? Is my question. I don't have an answer.
7: Can Harry maybe ask Donald Trump to?
6: Maybe, yeah. That's a good starting point.
0: So there he is, you know, he's saying, so listen, I get it. U.S. is doing it, but what about us? Where does it start? Where does it end? It's a legit question. And, you know, you could almost say that about any suspension. Who was it? I think it was P1 Chuck brought up earlier. Remember Robbie Alomar? Remember he got caught spitting in the umpire's face? You were too young for that. But I think he got his suspension overturned. I mean, you can look it up on Google. Just ask AI how many suspensions have been overturned. It has happened in the history of sports. So it's not unprecedented. Like you said, it says the lack of transparency really haunts it. And then the story from The Athletic that it got political, that it went to the White House, it went to the cabinet. And there's all these connections between FIFA and the White House and all this stuff. Listen, we already knew going in that FIFA was as crooked as a dog's hind leg, as my dad used to say. It used to be a war between them and the International Olympic Committee as to who was the most corrupt organization in the history of the human race. So we shouldn't be shocked by this, but I think we should probably be focusing on the fact that the just result was reached. Now, that said, it doesn't matter. Perception matters so much in this world, and there's going to be a perception that the U.S. is now, quote-unquote, working the system. I'm putting this in air quotes here, or sort of cheating the system or whatever. Like I said, the Dallas Cowboys play-by-play man, Brad Sham, said, "We're not a cheating nation. This disappoints me so much." And then people underneath his comments say, "Well, who cheated? Is this really cheating? I wouldn't call this cheating. I would call this working an angle." Like when I used to fly with the great Pauly Mack. The great Pauly Mack, we would get our seat assignments to fly, and we'd be stuck because KMBR is so cheap, we'd be stuck in middle seats on row 40. Well, Pauly would always go up to the front desk and just start working the system. And then all of a sudden, Pauly's in like row 2 with an aisle seat, and I'm in row 40 with a middle seat.
1: Working the system.
0: He used to work it like you wouldn't believe. And I'd be like, he's like, "Hey, man, you didn't work the system. I did."
1: Yeah, I'd say the system is meant to be worked. Like, this is what you have to do. Now, of course, it takes a whole different level of the conversation when it does involve the president of the United States. But if I can riff, am I allowed to riff, Murph?
0: Yes.
1: I'll say this in response to the coach of England. Who's the king of England these days? Is it Charles III?
0: Something like that.
1: Well, if Charles III has a FIFA World Prize, maybe they can get this red card lifted.
0: All right, lots of reactions here on the Golden State Lumber and Showroom text line. Checking in here to 408 says, guys, the suspension was not overturned. It was deferred for a year.
1: The suspension was suspended.
0: So he's now under probation.
1: Yeah, man, I never had any of my suspensions in middle school and elementary school suspended.
0: 510 says, FIFA did not overturn the red card. They suspended it for a year. Big difference. Don't mislead your listener. Well, geez, man.
1: Yeah, exactly.
0: This is a slippery...
1: It's confusing. Suspensions are being suspended. Appeals are being appeals.
0: 510 is very upset. Says, shame on Trump. Shame on FIFA. This is BS. Okay, 707 is not cheating. It's a rule that politicians can't get involved. They broke it. I don't think that's a rule. I think that's a rut. I think it's a kind of a handshake agreement. 661 says, why is everyone acting surprised that FIFA is corrupt? That's like acting surprised that F1 and Mohammed bin Sulayman and the FIA is corrupt, Ella. I don't know anything about that.
1: I got to ask Young Tony about that one.
0: I don't know anything about that.
8: Corruption is not bad. Corruption is only bad if I'm not involved.
9: Yes.
10: Yes.
0: Yes.
8: But if I'm part of that corruption, I'll defend it.
1: Yeah. And look, yes, we all know that FIFA is corrupt. It goes back to the example that we were talking about with Messi not getting a yellow or a red card for almost having the same exact play that we saw from Flo last week. There are problems within FIFA, but we've also seen this before. Like, I don't think this is only because of America and because of Trump, like, kind of flexing some of his power. As I've mentioned multiple times this morning, earlier this World Cup, Cristiano Ronaldo got a red card during their qualifier and would have been suspended for three games.
0: I think that was the 2022 World Cup.
1: I believe it was this World Cup, and he would have been suspended for the first two games of this year's World Cup.
0: Okay, yes. I thought it was the previous one because it was against Ireland that he did it. I thought that was in 2022. But either way, the point of the matter remains that he had his red card.
1: Two-game suspension.
0: Yeah. They actually chopped two off of it.
1: Yes,
0: right?
1: Even more.
0: Listen, my buddy Daryl, who works the court systems, as this happens in the courts, judges can suspend sentences pending probation. I mean, this happens in the legal system. You know, this happens in the real freaking world, guys. 402 says, going off memory, I think they deferred Robbie Alamo's suspension to the following regular season. I think that's right. There's another example. So I think just because it's the U.S., and because they kind of want to hate us, and then because it got political and the FIFA World Peace Prize and all that stuff. But Rossi, honestly, guys, it's not like we're sort of pulling one over here with a bad call. I mean, most everybody agrees that was not a red card, and they played 30 minutes without him already. They served some sort of suspension. Now, I get the point. Where's the slippery slope? Does England get to appeal their red card? Does everybody get to appeal their red card? I guess the answer is yes. You can try. And then the other angle is, does this affect the view of this game tonight? Does this affect? I think there's undeniably, I feel a little bummed that we went from singing Country Roads to having to talk about this. You know, let's say Flo wasn't playing tonight. Do you think we could still win the game?
1: Yes, I'd say there's still a possibility
0: right.
1: that we win.
0: Just think how pure that would have been had we won with him. Now, he may not do anything tonight. Maybe, you know, he'll have some effect. I mean, he's going to draw gravity, even if somebody else scores. Now, if Belgium beats us tonight, you know, but they are, by the way, Belgium's a top 10 team in the world. They should be favored in this game. They're ranked ninth in the world.
1: Surprisingly, they're not, though. Like, these odds
0: well,
1: are
0: home
1: pretty
0: turf,
1: even.
0: Home soil?
1: Yeah, I guess so. USA
0: Seattle?
1: Plus 145, Belgium plus 180. So it is a bit of a toss up. But yeah, I would have thought the odds would have been in favor of Belgium here.
0: Yeah, sure. 5-3 says, how come they didn't defer Draymond's suspension in 2016, bro?
1: I probably should have.
0: 408 says, we need Jeff Kent to tell the entire world to back off and say, enjoy the game more. There you go.
1: Oh, I can get Jeff Kent if you want him.
11: KMBR, that's all you guys do all day long. Bitch about the game. Enjoy the game more.
0: And fact check, you are correct on Ronaldo. It was this World Cup.
1: Yeah, we've seen this play out before.
0: 707 says, you two are blind. This is why they hate us. We are laughing about breaking rules.
1: Yeah, but it felt like they hated us before this anyways.
0: Yeah, 623. This guy's talking about where does the line get drawn. There isn't even a clear line on when a game actually ends. Time limits in FIFA are a joke.
1: No, it's stoppage time is all over the place.
0: 408 says, hashtag free Balogun. This is America, baby. Let's go. Here we go. 702 says, to Belgium and every other country out there, STFU. Y'all hate us because you ain't us, go Team USA. Well, that's exactly the kind of text that will make more people hate us.
1: Yeah.
0: 510 says, it's the right result, but it's just another example of FIFA's corruption. 925 says, I love how everyone's suddenly a soccer fan and knows all the rules despite literally never watching soccer. That's a red card 9 out of 10 days of the week. Just like the red card last night on Kwanzaa, just like the pen for Mexico against Harry Kane, intent does not matter. I don't know about that. I think 925, a lot of people who know a lot more soccer than both you and I both say it should not have been a red card. 307 says, man, U.S. football is in a horrible situation. It's going to get worse the longer. Well, it's a very anti-Trump text, so there you go. 408 just says, Flo is back. 209 says, FIFA is surrounded in controversy. This is just one more cherry on top. 916 says, Murph, they already hated us before the red card overturned.
1: Yeah, that's my take.
0: 650, pretty sure everyone hated us already. And 831 says, nobody even knows the difference between Belgian waffles and regular waffles, USA 3-0, or whatever we say in soccer.
1: In the morning, I'm making waffles.
0: I do know the difference, and I prefer the regular waffle to the Belgian waffle.
1: Although I do like a stroopwafel.
0: Yeah, yeah, I got a couple of those on my many flights I've been taking lately.
1: Oh, yeah, yeah, that's a great airline snack.
0: Now, maybe we should just finally, like, to calm everybody down, go to everybody's favorite former KNBR employee, Young Tony. Now, Young Tony has now left us for the big world of television.
1: TV
0: He's
1: Tony.
0: He's wearing ties now. It's unbelievable. Well, all of a sudden, I'm scrolling Instagram this weekend, and boom! There's Young Tony. He's coming out of an elevator, and he's walking and talking on the move, and Tony's giving takes on this whole Balogun situation. Do we have the video, Walt?
1: We do. We have Young Tony breaking down the
0: record. Young Tony on the KPIX Digital. I'm so proud of this kid. First of all, he's wearing the tie. He's got the shirt sleeves up, the jacket's off, you know, so I'm working now. I'm working, you know, the shirt sleeves. Dude, he did a whole bit where he's walking through the area they work? The cubicles. The newsroom. Yeah. Thank you. I couldn't even think.
1: The bullpen.
0: He's walking through the newsroom. Starts with him coming out of an elevator. Shirt. The tie's a little loose to show how hard he's been working.
1: Oh, he's been really doing some Big J journalism.
0: We're so proud of this kid. Check him out. Check him out here.
9: Did you see what happened yesterday? Flo Balogun, controversial red card in the World Cup match. Let's break it down. Okay, so here's what happened. Balogun steps on this guy's ankle. They rule it a red card, and he was forced to exit the match. They play with 10 players. They survive. They advance. But now they're without their best goal scorer for the next match against Belgium. So there is a red card appeal process, but it doesn't apply for this case because the ban is only for one game. This is worth bringing up, too. A lot of people are talking about this. Messi, in the opening match versus Algeria, committed a similar foul. Take a look at this. No card was given. Now the question remains, who's going to score goals for the U.S.? Who's going to replace Flo Balogun? Let us know what you think in the comments below. I'm out of here, everybody. Have a great day.
0: Oh, my this kid, he's blowing up. Absolutely blowing up. You can't stop Young Tony. You can only hope to contain him.
1: You know, on second thought, I don't think it was Trump's phone call. I think it was Young Tony calling into FIFA the free flow.
0: Absolutely incredible here. All right, guys. Well, listen, 808-KNBR is the phone number. We continue it on the other side. A lot of text coming in. You guys can give us a buzz at 808-KNBR and let us know your thoughts on this. Listen, ultimately the right call, but does it stink to high heaven? Or, hey, appeals can work in this world, and why not? Who says that, like we just talked about, in the frickin' United States legal system, there are sentences that get suspended and appeals that go down. So, listen, everybody's crying about it. The U.S. might have worked the angle better than others did. And also, like we said, ultimately, it's the just call. Like, if it was, like, a bad ruling, you'd be like, eh. Then again, of course, I remember at times like this when we talked to Steve Mariucci after the 2002 New York Giants 49ers playoff game that ended when the 49ers on a fake field goal the New York Giants blew a field goal attempt, and then there was a penalty on the Niners that was not called. And the NFL the next day says they should have called a penalty on the Niners, and we asked Mooch his reaction, and he looked at all of us and he said, bummer. That's what he said.
1: Yeah.
0: He said, bummer.
1: That's it.
0: And that's what I say to all y'all right now, because listen, I agree. I would love for it to be a little more pure. But the fact of the matter is that Balogun probably should be playing in a just world. In a just world.
1: You know, now that I think about it, I'm actually pissed off that he didn't get to play the final 30 minutes. like USA still had to play a man down. The punishment did not fit the crime, and it feels like it's justified. But to your point, it just took a wonky route to get there.
0: All right, 808-KNBR is the phone number. 415-808-5627 is the Golden State Lumber and Showroom text line. Mark Canizar, Marky Mark, our great favorite World Cup correspondent, will join us at 9:15 from Seattle with his thoughts on the sports leader.
8: Corruption is not bad. Corruption is only bad if I'm not involved.
10: Yes. Yes.
8: But if I'm part of that corruption, I'll defend it.
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13: 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Going deep, way back there, still going. Adios! That ball bounces out into San Francisco Bay. The first big league home run for Bryce Eldridge. And for Eldridge, the highly anticipated first major league homer.
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1: Red card revoked. 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Is this enough to take down Belgium? Should Team USA be the favorite? And how do you think the match plays out tonight? 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
0: All right, bang the number. 808-KNBR is the phone number. We're stuck. What is this one? This one's called, it says something about stuck in the middle or something like that. Yeah. We're in the middle of, like, should we be pure and sit Flo Balogun because FIFA gave him a red card? Or should we say, nah, man. Suspensions get overturned all the time. Red cards should get reviewed. It happens in every sport. It happens in the legal system. And to be honest, Balogun, the red card at the time it happened was outrageous. Nobody agreed with it. And the fact that it's been overturned is the right call. And as somebody pointed out, Marcus just found this. If you do a little bit deeper digging, this has happened even more than you know. The Cristiano Ronaldo one is as blatant as could be. I mean, he had a 3-match suspension. And they just dropped it. And so he could play in the World
1: Cup. And
0: they
1: dropped two matches that were supposed to be suspended.
0: But also, while we weren't paying any attention, in the FIFA World Cup qualifiers, Nicolas Otamendi, an Argentina defender, and Moises Caicedo from Ecuador, both had red cards in their final qualifier that should have carried over into the World Cup. And FIFA had a special ruling saying, we don't want to do that. We want to let them come in with a clean slate. So there's three examples right there where it literally has happened. So for, you know, England, and it, but yeah, you know, yeah, I better watch what I'm going to say here. England out here, whoa, what does this do? Is it a bit bad? All the people crying and whining. Literally, I'm holding up a phone here showing you guys three players who had their suspensions altered. Cristiano Ronaldo, Nicolas Otamendi, and Moises Caicedo. So, it happens. Mm-hmm. And I think we all agree that this is ultimately the just call. Now, I'm not going to deny that it has a little bit of a... It kind of tarnishes a little bit because it got political and, you know, Trump got involved and all that stuff. I get it. But ultimately, did we get to the right place where Balogun should be playing tonight? In my opinion, the answer is yes. Did we get there through a way that probably offended half the population? Sure. I get it. And I guess he just spoke on it this morning.
1: Yeah, we've got some breaking news from Donald Trump.
0: You got it, Walt? Yeah. You got it? This is this morning. Your boy, 47. Here it is. What do you have to say? I haven't heard this yet.
4: But all I did, I asked for a review because I didn't think it was a foul. And, you know, again, I'm good at this stuff. I didn't think it was a foul. I thought it was two great athletes that crashed into each other and got entangled. That was not a guy punching somebody in the face or anything that, you know, would be different. And I think it's a terrible, if they wouldn't allow, you know, a top player, maybe the best, maybe among the best players on the team to play, I think it would have had a big stain. And I related just that feel. I didn't tell him what to do. I can't tell him what to do. But and I don't believe he made the decision. I think it was a committee that made the decision. And they made the right decision because, number one, it wasn't a foul.
0: Well, there you go. Sounding pretty on point. He says he didn't, you know, quote unquote, I didn't tell him what to do. I don't know. I've never been involved in globally impactful phone calls between heads of state. So I don't know really what they say. Did he really just say, I'd like you to review it? Or did he really, or did he say, hey, listen, buddy, here's X amount of dollars for this cause. If you do this, I'll be able to push your project through or something. Well, I mean, that's more realistic, right?
4: You know, again, I'm good at this stuff.
0: Yeah, well, modesty has always become him.
1: Yeah, 100%. And I think that's why this has now taken the next level in this conversation, because even with these prior examples that we've given, they happened before, prior to the World Cup. Now this is right smack dab in the middle. Of course, it involves the host country, and now you're getting the president involved. I'm sure Donald Trump dropped a phone call or a couple of texts. I mean, we just had the visual of him getting the FIFA Peace Prize just a couple months ago, so there's obviously a connection there. And I gotta say, I agree with 47. I agree with Trump on this situation. I think that it was not correctly called on the field. Then you also have to factor in the VAR system as well,
0: yeah,
1: and whether or not they got it right and if they should have even amplified it to a red card, because at first there was no card even given on the pitch.
0: Yeah. Some are saying just it could get overturned on the VAR being used incorrectly. I saw a whole breakdown of when you can and can't use VAR. And one of them is that you can't do – I just – the screenshot I saw said – VAR in soccer can screen by screen VAR can only be used to determine inbounds or out of bounds, or like did a ball cross the line or did a guy touch it with his hand, something like that. But they said in terms of high speed collisions and things like that, they said you can't go frame by frame because that can distort. And apparently that's what he did. By the way, 310 says this might be the first time that 90% of Cambiar's demo agrees with Trump. That's pretty darn good, dude. That's pretty good. Here he says, 925 says, before it felt like USA had all the positive vibes. Now it feels like our king has stuck his nose where it doesn't belong and changed our fate. I get it. I get it.
1: No kings. What happened to the no kings protest?
0: I know exactly, too. 707 says, The Athletic wrote the article in such a way to make it political. It could have been written differently to say the suspension was suspended and not make it political. Well, there you go. Blame the media. Blame the media.
1: The media?
4: Yeah. The media said what?
0: And then if you really want to get political, 408 says, ironic for Trump fighting for someone to play for Team USA that he doesn't think should be a citizen. Okay, now we're getting out of bounds here.
1: Yeah.
0: Here's a guy, 831 says, bro, I don't even understand the out of bounds rule, much less a red card suspension rule for sure. Here we go. 831 says, okay, if this happened for the Belgians, would you guys defend this? Okay, if this is Belgians,
1: no,
0: Belgians.
1: No, because I'm not Belgian. That's why. I'm American, goddammit.
0: Well, let's try to look at this clearly. Like, so if it did happen to Belgium, I would say, here's what I would say. 831, and I'm going to take the high road here. I'm going to hope that I would say this. And at least I'm going to say I'd say this, because you can't call me on it, because it's a hypothetical. I would say, good, I want to beat him at full strength. That's what I would say. How's that for a high road take?
1: That's an acceptable answer.
0: Shouldn't Belgium, because I mean, like, even if Belgium won, wouldn't you feel a little dirty? Like, hey, man, we played them without their best guy. Now, it's funny, it's not, we're acting like Balogun is Messi or Mbappe. Mm-hmm. He's not that good, dude. He just happens to be our leading scorer.
1: Yes, he's our best striker.
0: My buddy Kaz Kennedy, who called last week, says he's a poacher, what we've never really had before. One of those guys who just sniffs out a goal when the ball's loose, and he'll just sniff it out and knock it in. We've never really had that guy. I knew we had Landon Donovan and people like that through the years, Clint Dempsey, guys like that, but they weren't like those instinctive frickin' poachers. Those guys who can just, Erling Haaland, you know what I mean?
1: Yeah.
0: He's the ultimate. Like, you get him near a goal, bro, I'm putting that thing in the frickin'
1: net. And that's
0: net.
1: The thing. Like, I'd even make the argument that I still think Christian Pulisic is the best player on this Team USA squad.
0: I would agree, yeah.
1: But so much of his success throughout this tournament has been a facilitator to set up flow so that he can poach and score those goals.
0: Yeah, so 831, I'm going to go ahead and say, if it happened to the Belgians, I'd say, good, I want to beat them at full strength.
1: Bring them on.
0: Yeah, I mean, you don't want to. Belgium doesn't want to play us hampered by a dubious call.
1: Well, I mean, this is the situation that FIFA has kind of created now since the red card was handed out and the suspension has been suspended. It felt like there was going to be an asterisk regardless if it happened. If USA would have lost tonight without Flo, there would have been an asterisk. Yeah. If they win tonight with Flo, there's going to be an asterisk.
0: Yeah.
1: Well, that's it. That's FIFA. You can put a big old asterisk right next to their name.
0: Yeah, for sure. Lots of texts coming in here, too. A 408 says, plain and simple, it's just not a red card. If you watch it in real time, it's two players colliding, going for the ball. Red cards are for reckless intent, and there was none of that. There wasn't a card or foul called at all. The VAR is what made this whole problem. Probably true.
1: Damn you, VAR.
0: I totally agree here. 707 said, I'm sure what Trump actually said was more like, hey, FIFA, nice sport you got there. be a shame if something happened to it.
1: Mm-hmm. Yeah, you want to have your World Cup finale that's over here in good. New Jersey at MetLife? Better play nice.
0: 925 says, if it happened for Belgium, I would expect it because we're America and everyone hates us. 408 says, similarly, Joey Chestnut just poached 66 hot dogs.
1: Atta kid, Chestnut.
0: There you go. And 408 said, when the president said he's good at this stuff, did he mean corruption? Oh, God. Here we go.
1: Can I get the sound, Walter? Can I get the corruption sound once again?
5: Corruption is not bad. Corruption is only bad if I'm not involved.
6: Yes.
5: Yes. But yeah. If I'm part of that corruption, I'll defend it.
1: And that's why I'm defending
0: End it on that, dude. All right, guys. 405 says, listen, I'd say the same thing if it happened to Belgium. I'd say A, FIFA is corrupt. B, the guy should be playing. That's pretty fair right there.
1: Two things can both be true.
0: Yes, exactly. All right. Well, listen, a fun big hit, that's for sure. I'm still going with Almost Heaven, West Virginia, Blue Ridge Mountains. We're going to still sing it loud and proud because we're good at this stuff.
1: Yes, Murph. It's a big hit for a big game.
7: That's a big game, man.
0: There you go. Which was a soccer. That was for a soccer game.
1: That was a soccer tie-in. Right. That was indeed.
0: Cooler of content. We'll have some fun stuff, as always, from the weekend. And then we got Andy Baggerly to review the corpse that is the Giants season. And then Mark Canizar, our Marky Mark of the New York Post, who's in Seattle and told us that since the end of the game on Wednesday night at Levi's, he had heard that powerful people were going to appeal, but he was waiting to break the story, and then The Athletic beat him to it. So that's the old, I was going to do that. But no, Marky Mark knows his stuff. I think he was protecting a source, and then The Athletic was able to get it. But anyway, we'll talk to him at 9:15 on The Sports Leader. Summer in California hits different when you live on the water. 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
0: 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Well, good morning, everybody. Happy Monday. Murph and Marcus, Brian Murphy, Marcus Boucher, here till 10 a.m. If you don't know, we're here every day, 6 a.m. to 10 a.m. That's it when we're not taking 2 weeks off in the middle of June.
1: Yeah, this is the first time that the two of us are going to, I don't want to jinx anything, work a full week together in nearly
0: since
1: a month and a half.
0: June 8th through 12th.
1: Yeah, a whole month.
0: Yeah, it's been a month. We'll put together two full weeks and then I'll start taking more vacation here. But yeah, I'm going to put together two full weeks of honest to goodness 5 day work weeks.
1: Good on you, Murph.
0: Yeah, just like a freaking hardworking American. All right, lots of fun stuff to get to. Lots of it World Cup related. So here's the deal. Let's start with the non-controversial Norway. Freaking Norway, bro. Norwegian soccer. Hey, isn't it good? Norwegian wood. You all know it, right?
1: Ooh.
0: You know it?
1: Norwegian wood.
0: Don't know it?
1: I don't think I know that.
0: Oh,
1: one.
0: I once had a girl, or should I say she once had me. Come on, everybody. Curly? Yeah, she showed me her room, and isn't it good? The Beatles, Norwegian wood, legendary. John Lennon. A great little track, kind of a haunting track, actually. Kind of wild. I lit a fire. Yeah. Anyway, she crawled off to sleep in the bath. Norwegian wood, 808 KMBR, if you're a fan. Norwegian soccer. Norwegian soccer, Erling Haaland, this dude, 25 years old, 6'5", man bun, 7 goals. They beat Brazil. Dude, Brazil's aura is gone.
1: Yeah.
0: Gone. I feel bad. I have two very good friends are Brazilian in town, and I know it hurts them, but damn, dude, ever since Germany dropped that bomb on them at the 2010 or 2014 Cup, 7-1, they haven't recovered.
1: It's never been the same.
0: They haven't recovered.
1: It's never been the same.
0: I told you, I was watching it with this guy. Alan Black was this great soccer writer for the Chronicle. He was from Scotland. Thick Scottish accent, bro. Thick. I can't even do it. But we had had him on the show a few times during the Cup, and then we had become friendly. And I said, I'd love to watch a match with you. He says, aye. And I said, we're showing it at the Sweetwater in Mill Valley. I said, hey, they're showing it at the Sweetwater. And he wrote, aye. Mill Valley reminds me of Switzerland. That's what he said. I was like,
1: does
0: all right,
1: it really? Wow.
0: Come on over. All right, cool. So anyway, we came over and Germany scored like 7 goals right out of the rip. I said, Alan, man, explain this to me. He took a pull from his bag. He goes, ramifications for decades is what he said.
1: And here we are a decade later. Yeah.
0: I'll never forget it. So anyway, Erling Haaland, 2 goals. And then is this the best chant? The Norwegian row?
1: Yeah, I was waiting for you to ask if it's the best chant in soccer. I think it's just the best chant in sports now.
0: I mean, the get out the drum, they're Vikings. The Vikings always rode their boats when they went and conquered everybody, right? Including Ireland. The Vikings were in, they founded Dublin in like 900 or whatever. So anyway, just enjoy the majesty. Non-controversial. We have video on this? All right, enjoy the video of a happy country rowing.

0: I mean,
1: they got it going on, man. They're having too much fun, bro.
0: Easily one of the coolest celebrations I've ever seen. The fact that they get the entire crowd to do it in unison is awesome. Also, I don't think I've ever seen a group celebration of people sitting down on the ground.
2: Which
0: like makes it a little bit more unique. But
1: I mean, honestly, I can't think of like a team celebration. Football, baseball,
0: I mean,
1: basketball.
0: The only thing I think about here in the States is the Minnesota Vikings with the skull chant.
1: It's good. It's good.
0: But these are actual Vikings doing these chants.
1: Yeah, incredible. So good job, Norway. Now they got to play England. They got to beat England.
0: Oh, let's go Norway.
1: All right, where do you want to go next here? Do you want to do the 4th of July thing with Brady? I mean, I don't know. Just feel our 4th of July-ness of it all. I mean, listen.
0: Why the hell not?
1: It was a good 4th of July. It was foggy. I had a good time. I drank some wine.
0: Did you?
1: Yeah, a lot of wine.
0: A lot of vino, huh?
1: Yeah, I know. And burger. We grilled some burgers. Candace made the perfect, she seasoned them perfectly. I manned the grill. Cooked them good.
0: Any hot dogs?
1: Yes, we did hot dogs.
0: Yeah, you got to have a hot dog
1: and
0: on 4th
1: sausages,
0: of July.
1: And corn on the cob.
0: Ooh.
1: You know what you charred on the grill?
0: Oh, yeah, shred on the grill.
1: Yeah, that's a pro move. Washed down with some vino.
0: Ooh.
1: Yeah, yeah.
0: No brewskis this weekend.
1: No, then graduate. Oh, no. I started with the pre was the Candace makes this cheesy appetizer that I was knocking back beers with.
0: Oh, that's got to pair nicely with a glass of wine.
1: Dude, the consumption on Saturday was crazy. Between beer, Arrow wine, and then into the bourbon, bro.
0: Yeah, oh, you got to get into the bourbon.
1: Went into the Four Roses.
0: I mean, we're celebrating America here.
1: Yeah. Get into the bourbon!
2: I did not drink scotch.
1: Anyway, Tom Brady put out a Fox narration of the greatest sports moments for America's 250th birthday. Let's all feel it, everybody, and how you feel about his list. Check it out.
3: What's more American than Dale at Daytona 98?
4: 20 years of trial.
3: That's Americana 101 right there. One of my favorites, Tiger running away from the field at Augusta.
4: There it is, a win for the ages.
3: Brandy Chastain ices the World Cup in penalties in women's soccer. You know what? Forget the list. There's no way to do only 10. The champ, Muhammad Ali, lighting the Olympic flame. Landon Donovan at the death against Algeria. Caitlin Clark breaks the record. What about the immaculate reception? The kick six.
4: Oh my God, Auburn's gonna win the football game!
3: Vince Young reaching for the pylon. I stayed up for that one.
4: Oh, fuck my James!
3: Habs in seven. Tony Hawk sticks to 900. Steph and LeBron teaming up for gold in Paris. Appalachian State beats. Would they beat Lou Gehrig, the luckiest man on the face of the earth? George Bush ripping a strike at Yankee Stadium in 01. And what about David Ortiz? This is our city. Jack Hughes without his front two. John Jones beats Gustafsson. Barry Strug goes gold on one leg. In the Jordan flu game, I didn't even have a flu game. Venus and Serena meet in four straight major finals. Cal Ripken becomes the Iron Man. Joe Buck.
4: Ortiz in the deep right.
3: We'll see you later tonight on Fox, by the way. Boise State, Statue of Liberty, pull the upset and propose to the cheerleader. Barry Bonds last, number 73. Rocky Balboa over Ivan Drago. Yeah, that still counts. And what about 28-3? Come on, I gotta give myself at least one. Jesse Owens sticking it to him in 1936. Four golds in Berlin. Michael Phelps wins eight.
4: History invades.
3: With Jason Lezek at the wall in the 4x100. And do you believe in miracles?
4: I do.
3: Yes! The agony of defeat, the joy of winning, and the privilege to compete. There's nothing like sports, and nobody does it better than us. God bless America, and here's to the next 250. It's going to be tough to beat that list.
1: All right, pretty good. Now, a couple of things in there that I know hurt you. A, the Immaculate Reception. B, David Ortiz off the Yankees, but still.
0: I didn't need those ones.
1: Listen, they also played AC/DC again, an Australian band. They could have gone with them. I would have gone with Skynyrd or something, but listen. Good stuff. What did he leave out? What did he leave out?
0: I've got a couple that I'm surprised about.
1: First thing came to mind is Vince Lombardi, Green Bay Packers. Bill Russell, Boston Celtics. John Wooden, UCLA Bruins. Three great dynasties.
0: Mm-hmm. Willie Mays, the basket catch over the shoulder.
1: Yes. Not the basket. The basket's here. That was
0: correct.
1: The catch.
0: Yes. What about the catch?
1: Yeah. You know what? right out of the right off the rip now, I'm starting to have problems with this thing here.
0: Yeah, so, this is your boy Brady.
1: Dude, Lombardi Packers, Russell Celtics, Wooden Bruins, Dwight Clark catch, Willie Mays catch.
0: Can I get a Babe Ruth called shot?
1: Babe Ruth called shot. Dude, Brady's list sucked.
0: Boom! What a boom!
1: He put App State, Michigan on there and didn't put frickin' Willie Mays making the catch in the 51 World Series or 54 World Series. Oh, man. Anyway, we thought we'd get that in there just for the old American birthday stuff here. How about you want to do a little Mac Jones to get us in the mood for U.S. men's soccer? Oh,
0: I always want to hear a little Mac Jones.
1: Dude, I was shocked about this here. Mac Jones showed up at Levi's Stadium for the game. But, dude, he knows his U.S. men's soccer. He was doing a soccer podcast. I got to give credit to this Insta account. I'm sorry who had him. But anyway, check it out. Dude, Mac Jones, do we have video or just audio here? Just audio. Dude, he knows his history. Check this out.
2: I played FIFA my whole life. Mac Jones, $100 if you know ball. USA goalie with the most saves in the World Cup. In any single game. Who is he?
5: My boy Tim Howard. Yeah. 2014 Belgium.
2: Oh, yeah.
5: 16 saves.
2: Oh, yes. That is correct. Okay.
5: See, I know the numbers. I know all the numbers.
2: You know that? Okay. Well, I'm going to need the numbers for this next one because it's the USA all-time best finish at the World Cup. What year was it? What place?
5: So it was actually the first World Cup, 1930. They gave U.S. third place because there wasn't a round to be played. So they gave them default third.
2: Oh, my God. This is the hard one. The first player to ever get a hat trick in the World Cup. It was a USA player. Do you know his name?
5: Oh, he was the first guy?
2: Yeah.
5: So I know it's got to be real early.
2: Yeah.
5: Let's say 1930. Same World Cup we were just talking about. Bert is his first name.
2: Patna, baby. Let's go.
5: FIFA, baby. I played FIFA my whole life. I do my research. He knows everything, too, so I'm trying to get like him. Thank you.
1: Dude.
0: Wow.
1: Incredible. Plus, we got a patented Mac Jones cackle in the middle of that, too.
0: You did get a good cackle.
5: It's his first name.
0: Dude, I didn't know Mac was such a ball knower of soccer.
1: Do you play FIFA?
0: A little bit. Not nearly as much as everybody else.
1: Is all that stuff in there?
0: Well, I guess maybe you can do, like, classic rosters. And a lot of times in video games, when there's, like, a loading screen, they'll, like, throw up some stats and facts about your favorite team.
1: Hey, Walt, do you play FIFA video game? Do you?
6: I haven't for a couple of years, but I used to dive deep into that.
1: Did they do the historical stuff?
6: They did. You can play with different players from different generations and have them kind of like an all Madden team. You can have an all FIFA team.
1: Wild.
6: What?
1: Yeah. Dude, Mac.
0: I mean, he knew the actual like games and dates and all the information.
1: That guy didn't feed him the answers, did he?
0: I don't know. I was getting a little suspicious once he dropped that Bert on us.
1: All right. Last two are, of course, we got to finish with Young Tony and the corruption guy. What do you want to go with first, buddy? What do you want?
0: Give me some Young Tony in my life.
1: KPIX is our new favorite digital, other than KNBR. And our buddy, Young Tony, did a freaking creative walking out of an elevator, breaking it down. Check out this video. He's got the tie slightly loosened. He's got the shirt sleeves like he's working hard like a true news guy. We love our kid. We're proud of him. Check him out.
7: Did you see what happened yesterday? Flo Balogun, controversial red card in the World Cup match. Let's break it down.
8: Okay, so here's what happened.
7: Balogun steps on this guy's ankle.
1: Walking and talking.
7: He rolled a red card, and he was forced to exit the match. They play with 10 players. They survived. They advance, but now they're without their best goal scorer for the next match against Belgium. So there is a red card appeal process, but it doesn't apply for this case because the ban is only for one game. This is worth bringing up, too. A lot of people are talking about this. Messi, in the opening match versus Algeria, committed a similar foul. Take a look at this. No card was given. Now the question remains, who's going to score goals for the U.S.? Who's going to replace Flo Balogun? Let us know what you think in the comments below. I'm out of here, everybody. Have a great day.
1: God bless this kid. God bless him. I mean, next stop, CBS. I want this guy anchoring the national news.
0: I need to get all of my information on every single scandal in and out of sports by Young Tony.
1: Do you think, guys, that ultimately now he's like, yeah, this is my destiny. I should be wearing ties and dropping TV stuff. And I was slumming it at the radio.
0: I mean,
7: from
0: the first day he showed up, he was in a suit and tie. So he definitely dresses the part. And yeah, by the way, if you're not watching the video, that's the best part where he throws up the double deuces and then hits you with the salute as the elevator closes.
7: I'm out of here, everybody. By the way,
1: it's just another reminder of how sad it is when you become really good friends with somebody you work with, and then they change jobs and you never see them again.
0: Yeah. Well, it sounds like you weren't at the biggest bash of the weekend, Young Tony's annual 4th of July party.
1: Oh, my God. By the way, people chiming in with all sorts of stuff that Tom Brady and Fox left out, including the play, Cal Stanford.
0: Oh, yeah.
1: Bobby Thompson, 1951, the Giants win the pennant. Mm-hmm. How about a guy named Jackie Robinson breaking the color?
0: Oh, yeah. Way to go, Tom. Fix your list, Tom.
1: Fox. And then finally, let's end it with, I can't even tell you who this guy is. I think he's an African politician, about corruption, and we're talking about it all morning long. People think FIFA is corrupt.
0: Yeah.
1: And this is what we're going with, guys. Let's roll it here.
9: Corruption is not bad. Corruption is only bad if I'm not involved.
10: Yes. Yes.
9: But if I'm part of that corruption, I'll defend it.
1: I mean, the guy said he wins on delivery, content, the whole deal. Timing,
0: there's
1: everything.
0: Nothing else to say after that.
1: Guy just dropped the mic. All right.
9: I defend it.
1: How about Giants baseball is bad? And if Giants baseball is bad and we have to talk about it, I defend it.
9: I defend it.
1: That's our way of saying Andy Baggerly is next on The Sports Leader.
9: I defend it.
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6: A better life with Dr. Sanjay Gupta.
16: There are lots of things you can measure to get an idea of how healthy you are at any given moment. Temperature, heart rate, blood pressure, just to name a few. But how about how healthy you will be and how long you're likely to live? According to a new study out of the University at Buffalo, two simple strength tests are pretty accurate at predicting longevity in older women. One is hand grip strength, and the other is how quickly people can stand up from a seated position without using their arms. By the way, I remember interviewing former President Jimmy Carter when he was quite old and being really impressed

0: how he just popped out of the chair without using his arms. Not a lot of older people can actually do that. But I think the message here is that maintaining strength as you age is going to help you perform everyday activities, but also help you avoid injury and stay independent. I'm Dr. Sanjay Gupta, helping you live a better life.
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2: All right, Giants lose 2 of 3 in Colorado. That's right, I'll say it again. Giants lose 2 of 3 in Colorado to the only team in the West with a worse record than them. Looking at the loss count, you got the Giants at 52 losses, the Mets with 53 losses, and the Rockies with 54 losses. That's the bottom of the barrel, y'all. Let's talk about it with Andy Baggerly from The Athletic. 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Andy, I see you avoided Denver. Congrats to you for that, and good morning. How are you?
3: Hey, morning, Bags.
4: Oh, I tell you what, though. You miss out Denver on a 4th of July trip. That means you missed the best fireworks show in Major League Baseball. It was they light some stuff off there. So, yeah.
2: Plus, I mean, that one. As opposed to San Francisco, where you can't see him off the Golden Gate Bridge, right? So
4: Yeah. But, hey, you know what? It's the battle for fourth place. So
2: Oh, my God. 37-52. It's like, here we are, Andy. We're just kind of spinning our wheels and talking to you. But, you know, did you learn anything from – let's just take these last three games here. You know, Logan Webb gets lit up on Friday night. They win on Saturday. Eldridge hits the ball. You get home runs from Devers and Schmidt on Sunday, but – a previously somewhat reliable reliever, Dylan Smith, winds up coughing it up. I mean, what did you take from the series?
4: I mean, I think it's just more evidence to show that, you know, this was a team that, you know, they sort of thought they could out-hit their mistakes. And when you have a team that's sort of built that way, you have to have a lot of consistent offense. And even when you get it, sometimes you're not going to win. And that just shows to me that, you know, pitching and defense is the way to go. It's been the way to go in San Francisco ever since I've covered the team, and it works in their ballpark, and it works on the road too. And obviously Coors Field is its own thing. And you're going to get out slugged there sometimes, but just to have more reliable options in the bullpen, to play cleaner games, to have, you know, good rotation. I mean, those are the things that allow you to get momentum and win series, and the Giants just haven't had those ingredients really all year. And you throw out Logan Webb's start, of course, because it comes at the run of a fantastic month that sent him to the All-Star game. But yeah, that's kind of where they have to focus forward is pitching and defense, I think.
3: Bags, one of my biggest takeaways from the weekend was a nice reminder of how good and how comfortable Casey Schmidt looked over at third base. Now, we know that's his natural position, was a minor league Gold Glove winner as well. But with Matt Chapman in the conversation, we've seen him play all over the field. Matt Chapman now currently on the IL. And in a hypothetical where maybe Matt Chapman does get traded or the Giants are able to move him off the roster, do you think the long-term plan for Casey Schmidt would to be at third base, or do they want to keep him in this utility role?
4: I mean, I don't know if you really think about those things, because there's a lot of money owed to Matt Chapman. There's a no trade clause. I still think it's unlikely he's going to be moved. There's just a lot of reasons why it wouldn't happen. So, but I think it's very, very likely Luis Ariza is going to be moved. He's, you know, obviously a very, very valuable player. It's just a shame that they had made such a really great signing, and just the context around him, and the team has fallen apart, because, you know, it's been a really nice story. It was a really nice addition to the team to sign him to that 1 year contract. But, you know, he's going to be someone that has interest from contenders. Obviously his contact skills are super, super potentially valuable in October in a playoff series, and defensively, you got to give him a lot of credit for what he's done at second base. And so I think it kind of becomes obvious that Arias is a guy who's likely to be moved, and then Schmidt would take over at second base. And how long that would be his position, I think, is kind of open-ended. We know there's a lot of infielders coming in the system, but maybe not knocking immediately on the door. And, you know, there's a draft coming up, too. So I don't think that that profiling Casey Schmidt as the everyday third baseman is probably the most likely scenario right now.
3: Have you heard, or should I say, are there any indications that the Giants would possibly try to work out a contract extension with Luis Arraez before this year's trade deadline?
4: I mean, I have not heard anything about that. I mean, you never know. It wouldn't make a lot of sense, really. But, you know, this is sometimes a front office that will surprise you. I have not heard anything to that point. And I think we saw, you know, Tyler Rogers is a guy the Giants thought a lot of, and he was an impending free agent. They moved him. So I think that's the tack they're going to take with their impending free agents. So you're looking at Arraez, Robbie Ray, Tyler Mahle, if they can get anyone interested in him. Obviously, he had an up and down start. So, but yeah, I think that's much more likely the way they're going to go.
2: We're talking to Andy Baggerly of The Athletic after the Giants lose 2-3 to Colorado. They're home tonight to take on old buddy Kevin Gausman and the Toronto Blue Jays. Landon Roop on the hill for the Giants. A tough assignment going up against Team USA in Belgium at 5 o'clock tonight, but maybe you could split duties. You're listening to KNBR AM and KNBR FM San Francisco, the sports leader at Cumulus Media Station. I want to focus on Dylan Smith. He's a guy I kind of liked when they picked him up. He had a nice little track record. He's looked good in a bullpen that's been terrible. And yesterday, he's the GOAT. He's the one who winds up giving up the 3-run homer to Karros. I don't know. In a bullpen that's been awful, do you see him emerging as a guy that maybe they can rely on a little bit?
4: Well, I think that's been the hope for pretty much most anybody who's shown him a little glimmer is you give them a little more opportunity it's been rough, man. It's hard to pinpoint anybody who's really been just super, super consistent out of that bullpen. You know, I think Killian has done the best job, which is why he's in the closer role. And he's had a hiccup or two. And in the games where he's given it up, I don't feel like he's been really just like it's been rockets off of him. So I think he's a guy that they feel comfortable in the late innings. They hope to have Keaton Wynn back again. Maybe this time they won't pitch him 3 days in a row and make his elbow flare up like last time. It's a shame that Matt Gage is looked like he's headed for Tommy John surgery because he's just one of those happy to be here guys. You know, he just a good smiley face to see when you walk in the room. And I think he knew he was on borrowed time. It's still malpractice to have him throw 51 pitches and blow out. But I mean, they kind of have having a tough time just coming up with a leveraged kind of group of three or four arms. Eric Miller is a guy they still throw late, and he's, you know, had pretty good results in terms of not getting hit hard, but the walks have been way up. So it really has been. We thought that there was going to be a sorting out period in this bullpen, but then by the end of May they would have a pretty good idea of the pecking order. Well, they've had the sorting out period, that's for sure, and they're still sorting. So that's just been the story of the season.
3: Rafael Devers has been on a bit of a heater lately, has 7 home runs in his last 11 games. We saw him go deep twice yesterday at Coors, knocking one to the top deck yesterday. And really, Bags, if you go back to his numbers since May 1st, they've been pretty acceptable numbers. But, of course, you only get one chance to make a first impression. So do you think this recent success of Rafael Devers maybe changes the perception or gives his fan base optimism moving forward with this contract?
4: I don't know. I guess that would be up to you as an individual fan to kind of make your own determination about that. It's such a long contract. I mean, it's through 2033. And, you know, if there's any sign of any decline phase happening now, then it's, you know, all sirens are going off, right? And we saw that early in the season. He hasn't been drawing the walks that I think they needed him to draw because they have a lot of guys who don't draw walks. I mean, Casey Schmidt, I think, is sitting on, 7 walks all season? And obviously, Junghoo Lee doesn't walk. Luis Arraez doesn't walk. So they were kind of counting on Devers to shovel that coal into the lineup, and he hasn't really done it. So if you're not, drawing the walks that you're expected to draw, you better be hitting the homers. And like you said, he's got a little bit better power stroke lately. But we know that homers come in bunches, and walks shouldn't. They're stable, fairly stable if you make swing decisions consistently. And so, I think that's been the bigger issue, to be honest. What it means to have Rafael Devers long term, I don't know. Maybe even a hot streak can make it more possible if they could trade him. I still think that's a tall order, and the Giants would probably have to pay down a lot of money to make that happen. And it's also tough to imagine them hitting the jettison button after, you know, barely a year with this guy. But, you know, we know what happened in Miami. We know that I think that's something that those images are not going to go away anytime soon. And so, yeah, they're all just trying to make the best of it right now. And, you know, the one thing I do give him credit for is he wants to play every day. He's not a guy who is going to, you know, kind of just lollygag out there. I mean, he really does seem to care about the team winning, and he does want to be out there every day. So that's a good place to start.
2: Does this team get along? Does this team have a – you've been around a lot of clubhouses. Is there a toxicity, or are they, oddly enough, a team that is pulling on the same rope? They just can't get out of their own way. Where are they in a clubhouse situation?
4: Well, I mean, you know, it's one of those things where it's chicken and egg, right? I mean, if they're losing, then the vibes are not going to be good. And then if there are any sort of little cracks, then the cracks deepen. So it's hard to say. I mean, it's not a happy clubhouse. They're not happy with where they are. There's, I think, a lot of confusion on a daily basis. You know, whether it's Tyler Mahle not knowing he's on a pitch count in Arizona, or it just seems like there's something every day. So, you know, I don't think it's a clubhouse that's they're not tight as a snare drum. You know, they're not super buttoned up. Is it total dissension in there? I can't really say that either. But mostly they're just not winning and they're not happy. And when you're not winning, you're not happy. So that's kind of to be expected.
2: This is all true. The happy losing clubhouse. Yeah. Let's just turn it towards the big picture, the farm system. You know, I mean, at this point now we're looking at, you know, realistically speaking, if you're a true realistic Giants fan, you're probably thinking 2029 is what you're probably thinking. And you're thinking whether Gavin Keelan or Bo Davidson or Carson Wisenhunt, I could throw out any number of names. Who, Matt Wilkinson, I don't know. You tell me when you look down there, who really looks like they're on the rise?
4: Yeah, I got to see Matt Wilkinson the other day. He had a little hamstring injury, so he got sent from AAA to the Complex League, and I went down and watched one of the games last week so I could see Luis Hernandez. Didn't get to see Joshua Gonzalez because Christian Casas playing shortstop. He actually, Casas apologized to me for, said, oh, you wanted to watch Joshua, not me. I said, oh, you're good. You need to get your work in. So, it was nice. The vibes are good down there, man. Everyone is seems to really be optimistic. Everyone knows what their job is. You know, got to hang out with Sean Dunston, with Kyle Haynes, Randy Wynn. You know, it's there's just a lot of positive energy coming off of that complex, and got to see Luis Hernandez, who is 17 years old and doesn't look 17 at all. So, but he's also 17, so he's not going to be strolling into Oracle Park anytime soon. You know, but you know, one guy you didn't mention was Dakota Jordan, and he's really riding a hot streak. I think we're probably going to see Keelan and Jordan maybe get promoted pretty soon. You know, they're going to the Futures game as well, so. There is talent coming, and I think that's, if there's anything organizationally for them to feel good about this year, it is the development of, you know, a lot of their prospects and the fact that, you know, three of their teams clinched first half titles, and Sacramento almost became a fourth, which I think that would be pretty much unprecedented for any organization. And you don't really judge development based on one loss records, but you know, you want to teach these kids how to win and how to be part of a winning environment. So I think that's a plus, you know. So I think it's been a big positive just what's happening on the farm and you know, but they got to balance it out because there's a lot of hitting prospects and not a lot of pitching prospects. And we know the biggest need right now is probably pitching. So I would expect they're going to be looking creatively at some trades that can maybe even balance things where they trade maybe some hitting prospects for pitching prospects.
2: Oh, interesting. All right. Yeah. And then finally that leads us to the draft, right? Which is on Saturday, right? The 11th. Am I right on that?
4: Yeah. Yep. That's
2: so,
4: right.
2: I mean, Marcus and I are going low hanging fruit. Like it's kind of obvious. You need pitching. I know you're supposed to quote unquote, not draft for need, but there's a pitcher from Pleasanton, California, Foothill High School, Brandon Crawford's high school, and he checks all the boxes, Jackson Flora. Are we, we told Zach Manassian Thursday, don't overthink it. Draft Jackson Flora. What's your sense?
4: I mean, I think they're going to take the best player available, and that may not be Jackson Flora, especially if Grady Emerson or Rock Chalowski or the catcher Von Lackey from Georgia Tech is available. Those are kind of the guys that are look to be going in the top three, but teams can do some funny things. And, if one of them slides down, then I think they'll grab them. I mean, this is an organization that, drafted Patrick Bailey right after they took Joey Bart. And it's, you got Michael Holmes still running the draft, same guy, different administration, but same amateur scouting director. So they're not afraid to take the player that they think will make the biggest impact in the big leagues or be the most valuable. And maybe you end up trading them before they get to the big leagues and you get what you need that way. So I just don't know if they're take the pitcher because they need pitching. I think they're going to take the best player available.
2: Good answer. All right, Andy, thanks for the time. It'll be an interesting week with the draft coming up and see what they do in this final week before the All-Star break. So thanks for hopping on. Be good.
3: Yeah, thanks, Bax.
4: Yeah, thanks, guys. Have a good week. Take care.
2: Andy Baggerly of The Athletic. All right, do you buy best available just because that's what you should do? We're both saying Jackson Flora, but the counter-argument is no, get the best guy because then you could actually use that guy as a trade piece.
3: That is the correct strategy to take when you are trying to rebuild your organization if we are going through this quiet rebuild. In baseball, it's so hard to hit on draft prospects compared to other sports. So, yeah, you should take the best player available. But also, I want Jackson Flora.
2: I want Flora
3: badly. And he seems like one of those pitchers that can maybe make a quick transition and shoot up your minor league system. Yeah. And who knows? Maybe 2028, he's in the starting rotation.
2: I'm all for it. All right. Good digression to talk big picture stuff with Andy Baggerly. But let's get back to the story of the day, man. Flo Balogun. He will play tonight, and the whole world is reacting. A man who says he was on the story since Wednesday night. And, of course, our dear friend, Mark Cannizzaro of the New York Post. Marky Mark, he knows his World Cup soccer. He's in Seattle for the match tonight. He joins us next on The Sports Leader.
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6: 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Going deep, way back there, still going. Adios! That ball bounces out into San Francisco Bay. The first big league home run for Bryce Eldridge. And for Eldridge, the highly anticipated first major league homer.
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0: You know, summer is a great time to re-examine how much time your kids are spending on social media, along with what they are seeing and who they are engaging with. Ask them how the posts in their feed make them feel. These apps are built to be addictive, so kids, all of us in fact, will keep coming back for more, even when we are made to feel worse. It's bizarre. You might need to help your son or daughter reset their algorithm by unfollowing certain accounts and following or interacting with more positive ones. They might need suggestions of other healthier things to do, or to see you leading the way by example and putting your own phone away. In the run-up to bedtime, everyone's phone should go away, no questions asked. And if you need some help, sort of, I guess, resetting expectations, try engaging parents of your kids' friends for a more coordinated effort. I'm Dr. Sanjay Gupta, helping you live a better life.
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25: But all I did, I asked for a review because I didn't think it was a foul. And, you know, again, I'm good at this stuff. I didn't think it was a foul. I thought it was two great athletes that crashed into each other and got entangled. That was not a guy punching somebody in the face or anything that, you know, would be different. And I think it's a terrible, if they wouldn't allow, you know, a top player, maybe the best, maybe among the best players on the team to play, I think it would have had a big stain. And I related just that feel. I didn't tell him what to do. I can't tell him what to do. But And I don't believe he made the decision. I think it was a committee that made the decision. And they made the right decision because, number one, it wasn't a foul.
1: Corruption is only bad if I'm not involved. But if I'm part of that corruption, I'll defend it.
2: Great rejoin from Walt there between John Denver, 47, and the corruption defender. We are ready to talk World Cup soccer with our great pal, Mark Cannizzaro of the New York Post. Marky Mark is all over this. He was telling me he had a strong inkling that something was going on since the final whistle Wednesday night at Levi's. Now he's in Seattle for the round of 16, and the whole world is buzzing over the reinstatement of Flo Balogun. Marky Mark, we got a lot to get to, buddy. Good morning. How are you?
3: Hey, morning, Mark.
4: Murphy, Murph, Marcus. Good morning, San Francisco. How you boys doing? I miss you.
2: Oh, we miss you too, buddy. But you're in a good spot up there in Seattle, dude. You're boating on the lake and enjoying the fabulous, one of the great summer cities in America, Seattle, Washington. Now, dude, tell us everything you know. Empty the notebook, Marky Mark. When did this process start? What do you know? Who do you know?
4: Well, it started really Wednesday, right after U.S. beat Turkey. And, you know, listen, we all saw what took place with Balogun. It was obvious it shouldn't have been a red card. It should have been a yellow card. It was not, you know, with any intent or anything like that. So the U.S. CEO of U.S. soccer, J.T. Batson, and his team immediately began. There was no – FIFA, for our listeners, does not allow a appeal process. So – That right away, as soon as the match was over, everybody just assumed it was done, and you know, the decision was made. And on the back burners, Batson, along with a number of other people on the inside, got involved and realized and pointed out to FIFA that the VAR system was used incorrectly in a slow motion situation, which the VAR official is not supposed to do that. So they felt they had a case. And they also built on the side, other than just appealing to FIFA to look at this, they built on the side. And to me, this is kind of the key moment. They had some high-powered lawyers, their own lawyers, and they did involve some White House lawyers. They were ready to take legal action. And I think that at the end of the day, FIFA blinked because it realized, you know, that it was in the wrong in terms of the way the VAR system was misused. And, you know, they didn't want to get into a legal situation. So, you know, off we go. And here comes the decision yesterday that was announced that obviously shocked the world. At the end of the day, I understand the people, the Belgian fans, for example, and the coaches and players are maybe pissed off about it. But at the end of the day, if that was one of their players, and there's no way they would make an argument that should have been a red card and their players should have been bounced. At the end of the day, the right decision was made and justice was served, which is pretty much what I wrote in today's post.
2: Now, does this the England manager sticks his nose in and says, where does this end? Like, they got a red card yesterday. Do they get to appeal it the same way? Like, where is this the proverbial slippery slope?
4: Well, I don't know how many of our listeners saw the England play, but the England play, it was a classic red card. It was studs up. It was he was running into a player. I'm just taking that moment, and I'll address the "where does it end" thing. But that was an obvious red card when you look at it. I mean, that's literally just about written in the rule books. If you come carelessly and a player studs up, in the Balogun case, it was two players fighting for a ball, and his cleat happened to come down on the Bosnian defender. I mean, on the Bosnian defender's back heel. But where does it end? Well, this is the problem with FIFA. They've kind of brought this on themselves. First of all, there should be an appeal process, in my opinion, anyway, when something is that, you know, when you have a red card that is that controversial. They don't have an appeal process in place. So that's a problem, in my opinion, right there. But you're right. If now this is a slippery slope for FIFA, because now everybody, I mean, already now this morning, Belgium is appealing, you know, the FIFA's process to reinstate Balogun, right? So round and round we go. And who knows? I mean, I'm not expecting that's going to come to anything. But now, you know, FIFA's kind of brought all of this, you know, rage and what on itself because their rules are so nebulous. And, you know, listen, they've always been, you know, looked at with a side eye about being a bit corrupt and whatnot. So, you know, people are always going to wonder about things. So yeah, I don't know where this is going to end, because you're going to have all kinds of people trying to bring legal action or whatever, and to try to rustle FIFA. So I don't know where it ends, but I do agree that you're going to have much more of this now that the organizations have to deal with.
3: Marky Mark, 24 hours ago, I had no idea what Article 27 was. Now I'm on air this morning pretending like I know what I'm talking about. So what can you tell us about FIFA's usage of Article 27? And was this the same process that Portugal used to suspend Cristiano Ronaldo's suspension so that he could play in the group play?
4: Well, definitely that was a precedent that was set to some degree with Ronaldo. I would suggest to say that Article 27 is a little bit nebulous and confusing as well. So, I mean, I think it's all confusing to everybody. You get the feeling sometimes that they're making things up, you know, as they go. And that's been always my problem, you know, with FIFA and the way these things take place. So I think what we look at here is, at the end of the day, there's no reason why Balogun should have been thrown out of that game. You know, I mean, first of all, the referee in real time didn't even call a foul. I mean, even a yellow card in the first place. And there was even some question about whether it was actually the Bosnian defender that was committing the foul, because he was kind of coming in from behind. So, you know, you shouldn't be taking one of the best players off of a team when it was clear there was no intent. And I think that mostly red cards take place when there's intent and reckless action. You know, I think that the England red card yesterday was reckless. I mean, he slid into another player with his studs up, and that's, you know, that was a choice he made in real time that the English defender made. And, you know, completely different from the Balogun play, where Balogun was literally just fighting for a ball, you know, with the Bosnian player and just incidental contact. Now, it looked bad, obviously, on replay because of where he hit him, where he came down on his ankle. But, there was no intent. It should have been a yellow card and move on.
2: Narrative and perception matter. Have we stopped being the plucky darlings singing country roads and now become the political animals that are working the system to screw the world over?
4: Well, I think because of the Trump publicity that's now spun out of this thing, and, you know, part of my story, and I know I was the first person to have this, the fact that Trump did make a call, you know, to the FIFA president, what's happened now is, and listen, we're as guilty at my newspaper, the New York Post, because we've got Trump card on the front page. That's our front page. And it makes it sound like Trump was the reason that this was changed. And quite frankly, guys, this was not, Trump was a small piece of what took place. What really took place was what I stated at the beginning when we started speaking, was JT Batson and the U.S. soccer people, along with some other high-powered people that are affiliated with the U.S. soccer program. These guys, you know, presented the case to FIFA. So by the time Trump called Gianni, you know, this was already the appeal process, so to speak, was already underway. There's not a lot of things I agree with Trump on, I must say. And one of the things that I will agree with him on is, he did say, in speaking to reporters, even though he loved the publicity, of course, was that, you know, it wasn't him that got the decision overturned. And that's absolutely true. But the problem is, that's the perception now around the world. And obviously, as polarizing as Trump is, now you are going to have a lot of haters out there. They're going to be, oh, you know, this is just a big country, moving its big weight around and its power and whatnot. You know, this was a soccer decision, you know, and it was made, you know, the end, the right decisions was made at the end of the day, but it was not Donald Trump that was the one that spurred this decision. And that's going to be a misconception. You're not going to change anybody's mind on that. You know what I'm saying? So unfortunately there are going to be, and already are, a lot of people have already gotten, people on X, you know, shouting back at me about, you know, I want the U.S. to lose now, bad karma, all that kind of thing. It's kind of a shame that this is being, you know, blown out like that, like Trump was the guy that, that saved the day, because that's absolutely not the way this went down.
3: Mark, moving on from the politics to the actual matchup on the pitch, how do you think Team USA matches up with Belgium tonight?
4: I kind of like the matchup just because, you know, they're going to be, first of all, the U.S., as we've seen, is a pretty dynamic offensive team. I mean, and you know, Mauricio Pochettino, its coach, is, he likes to play aggressive offensive soccer, which I think is what's very embraceable about this team and what we love to watch, because we've watched for so many years, you know, a U.S. team that can't score goals and it feels like it's in a drought all the time offensively. What's going to be cool about this game is that Belgium also is a pretty aggressive offensive attacking side, and that could make out for a pretty wide open game, you know, with some great counterattacking and I'm speaking kind of in generalities, but I think that's what we expect to see. And whereas the U.S., you know, they played a Bosnia team that basically played five across the back, you know, in the entire match, just to try to keep it, you know, keep things close. And they play a bunch, you know, very defensive style. You know, fortunately for the U.S., it did finally break through that wall, so to speak. But you're not going to really see Belgium sitting back and packing in its defense. You're going to see a Belgian team that's a little bit like the U.S. team that likes to attack and from the wings. And I think it's going to be, I think it's going to be a blast to watch, to be honest with you. I think I'm really looking forward to it.
2: I mean, they spanked the U.S. in a friendly in March, right? 5-2. They're also a higher-ranked team. They're ninth in the world. FIFA were 15th, I think. So
4: yep.
2: Should people be taking them a lot more seriously than it seems like, oh, yeah, well, they can be Belgium. They're like,
4: well, you know how we do. And you know how we do things in America, Murph, with, you know, once the ball gets rolling and it starts collecting momentum. You know, I think there's a lot of people probably, you know, who are not super informed soccer fans that are like, oh, the U.S. is going to roll. They're going to win this whole thing. That is not the case. I mean, Belgium is still a world power. You know, they've got a couple of, you know, guys on offense who are older, but still incredibly skilled guys and still scoring goals. The other day I made a mention in one of my stories that the U.S. was going to be an underdog, and one of my editors called me back and said, no, right now the U.S. is the betting favorite in this match, which stunned me. Now, I think it's about 50-50 now, if I'm not mistaken, in the betting line, which surprises me a little bit. But listen, the U.S. does have the home advantage. And certainly now with Balogun, it wouldn't surprise me. I haven't looked at any of the betting lines, but with Balogun back, I bet they probably are a favorite. I don't really think that necessarily is the case. I mean, Belgium, I was at that Belgium match in March, the friendly in Atlanta. I covered that. The U.S. played extremely well in the first half of that match, and it just got really loose and defensively, the U.S. just got very loose and disorganized in the second half. And Belgium was, you know, was like batting practice for them, you know, in terms of scoring goals. So I don't really take a lot of stock in that. They were, you know, for both teams had very different rosters in that game. You know, the U.S. had a lot of guys that were out, you know, nursing some injuries and with some club obligations and things like that. So I think there's going to be a completely different match. Plus, this is a U.S. team that's coming in with probably more confidence than it's ever had in a World Cup, you know, in the times that I've covered and watched World Cups.
2: And the town is ready to go. Seattle is, we discussed this with you last time we had you on. We think it's the best U.S. Yeah. soccer city. That town's going to be jumping already, right?
4: I first of all, I love the city anyway. You and I were talking, not as much as San Francisco, by the way, just to make that clear. But this is probably in terms of big cities in our country, I think Seattle's probably the one proper soccer city, the best soccer city we have. You know, I mean, it's not hard to find a good soccer bar around this town. I can tell you that because I've been to a couple of them already this week, just to watch matches, even last night watching the Mexico-England match. Plus, I was not here for the Australia match that the U.S. won in the group stage. But I, from my understanding, it was, I mean, Lumen or Seattle Stadium, if you will, was rabid. And I think it's going to be off the rails today. I really do.
3: Marky Mark, last question for me is just taking a step back and getting your review of how you thought the vibe and the atmosphere was down at Levi Stadium for USA's last game.
4: I thought it was great. I mean, I think the fans that, you know, as you guys know, Levi's is kind of like, it's like out in the, you know, for me, kind of in the middle of nowhere, so to speak. I love the vibe when you're in a city, at a stadiums in the city. And we have that here in Seattle. But I think the people that came, it was, you know, obviously it's a packed house. It was, you know, it was a knockout stage match. I thought the vibe was great. I mean, people were buzzing. So it was, they did a great job there. Obviously the U.S. fans showed out. I know here in Seattle, I mean, there are watch parties everywhere along the banks of the water. And I mean, it's like, I mean, this place is going to be brimming, with vibe. It already is, but I mean, you know, as we get closer to game time, even for the people that aren't able to get into the match.
2: Huge, man. Great to have you on the scene, buddy. Keep your phone on. We may buzz you tomorrow unless Wando bumps you again, dude.
4: Hey, listen, if I got to get, you know, bumped by, you know, U.S. leading scorers, that's okay, because I haven't scored anything in my life.
2: But you're the man, buddy. Well, I know you're in your happy place, buddy, so enjoy the drama tonight, and who knows what will unfold. So enjoy it, buddy. Thanks for hopping on.
3: Yeah, thanks, Mark.
4: Thanks, guys. Thanks for having me.
2: The great Mark Cannizzaro, a.k.a. Marky Mark of the New York Post, who is just, he loves this stuff. He's there. And it's funny, near the end, we started talking about the actual match. Like, we haven't talked about that all morning.
3: No, why would we?
2: About Balogun
3: all
2: morning.
3: There's so many other distractions.
2: He says that Trump's role was not as big as you'd think. The problem is he has a big microphone, and he's already on the news this morning saying, I'm good at this stuff. So there's definitely, and see, I said this on Thursday when we were singing Country Roads. I'm like, you know what the best part about this is? It isn't political. And whether it's right or wrong, it has become a little bit political. So we're going to try to fight through that and enjoy the plucky Americans, Alex Freeman and Malik Tillman. Let's focus on those guys. Let's focus on Tim Ream. Let's focus on Matt Freeze. Let's focus on Christian Pulisic.
3: Let's focus on the game, Murph, because it is a big game.
5: That's a big game, man.
2: That's what Coach Poe would say. That's a big game, man. Actually, Coach Poe's speech after the... I want to play that. The speech he gave after the game was pretty darn cool, too.
3: Why not us?
2: Pretty much. Well, let's try to focus on the positive. Be positive, bro.
3: Nice, Murph.
2: Be positive.
3: Got a little Mark McGrath this morning, too, if I could find it on my soundboard.
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17: A better life with Dr. Sanjay Gupta.
0: Osteoporosis affects millions of people in the United States and around the world. It's a disease that basically causes someone's bones to become weak, brittle, and porous, which can increase their risk of fractures. Now, the good news here is there are things you can do other than, or in addition to, taking medications to prevent fractures before it's too late. One is to up your intake of calcium and vitamin D. You also want to eat more protein. One functional medicine dietitian told us that helps build muscle, and if you're building muscle strength, then you are also building bone strength. You want to be mindful of your workouts. The best ways to build bone density, one therapist told us, are going to be resistance exercises like lifting weights, and also exercises that make your bones take a bit of an impact, such as jumping or even running, just loading the bones a little bit more. I'm Dr. Sanjay Gupta, helping you live a better life.
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2: All right. Happy Monday, everybody. We're back. We're ready for tonight. And it feels a little different than it did at Levi's. By the way, people checking in. Here's a guy, 209. Mark's being nice. I was at the USA game at Levi's, and it was just meh.
3: Huh.
2: Jordan versus Austria had better vibes. That's a pretty hot take from 209.
3: That's a pretty hot take.
2: Well, he was there. Listen, you know what happens? You get you put 8 billion people on the planet, you're going to get a lot of opinions.
3: Yeah.
2: A lot of opinions there.
3: There are plenty of opinions.
2: 530 says, I know nothing about soccer, but I think this decision fires up Team Belgium. And they win tonight 4-2.
3: Oh, four goals.
2: 559 says, a red card is a red card. This is freaking hella shady.
3: But did it deserve to be a red card? That's the question.
2: 408 says, BS Cannizzaro. Spelled his name right.
3: Oh, nice.
2: If Trump does not call, nothing changes. And here's 805 says, it's only political because you and the media. Media said what?
10: The media said what?
2: You and the media made it a political story. Marky Mark just told you Trump had little to do with it. The process was already happening. Do we drop a little okay, really? Okay, who's being naive here? 408 says, FIFA is very corrupt. We all knew that. Murphy pushing woke politics, very bad for KNBR.
10: The media said what?
2: How's that woke going to play? Well, yeah. That's a pretty funny text there, 408. 95 insults Marky Mark. I don't like that.
3: Oh, boo. Don't insult Marky Mark.
2: He says intent does not matter. Well, I did look up really what does call for a red card. It says serious foul play, committing a dangerous tackle that endangers the safety of an opponent. Violent conduct, using or attempting to use excessive force or brutality against an opponent, teammate, or match official. Is that another word for intent? I mean, it's up to you.
3: Yeah, and I would also question the role that VAR played in all this as well. The fact that there was not a single card given out until after they went to the VAR, and you went from no card to a red card, and it seemed like that definitely influenced the decision by slowing it down in slow motion and putting up some of those freeze frames.
2: Yeah, for sure. Using VAR incorrectly was the basis of it all. Can we get back to the purity, please, of Coach Poe, my guy? The Bill Walsh of soccer, who threw a first pitch Friday night at the Mariners game and threw a strike, even though he's in front of the mound. But I'll give it to him. He's from Argentina. And the great vibes of this team from all over, these great American boys who are trying hard and playing great and all the goodness that we saw instead of all this nonsense we've been talking about today. Here's Coach Pochettino. This video dropped after we got off the air Thursday morning, so I wanted to play this one to remember, Marcus, the purity of this team. So here's a little. Is this a video or just audio? What do we got here, Marcus? Audio only. Coach Poe after the win over Bosnia in the locker room.
12: Guys, impossible to describe the emotion and the feelings. It's amazing. It's amazing, guys. I think in the way that we compete, that we play, that we, therefore, when it was a tough moment, you appear and we show that we know how to compete, okay? You are warriors, we have talent, we have everything. we have unity that is the most important. Because who was inside, who played, the play from the bench, they didn't play, the staff, everything, that we are a real family, and that is true. It's not an empty word to say we are a family. Everything is possible, guys. Everything is possible. We were talking from the beginning. We are a little bit more close. Okay, we were talking about to touch the moon. Touch the moon. We are close, a little bit one step closer. But we need to keep being ambitious. Okay, playing the way that we play, competing how we compete. That is, you know, amazing. I am so proud of you. Guys, take me home, take me home, take me home. Vamos.
2: Who doesn't want to be? I ride with Coach Poe forever.
3: Let's go, Coach
2: Poe. You kidding me? Touch the moon. We are a little bit closer.
3: Yeah.
2: A little bit closer.
3: And we were the first nation to touch the moon. That is, if you do believe in the moon landing.
2: Did FIFA overturn that, too?
3: Yeah.
2: Oh, my gosh.
3: Yeah, I need an appeal.
2: See, we needed to return to that, which is, you know, what this team is all sorts of guys. It's not just Flo Balogun and the red card, man. It's a great team. It's a great coach. This guy's amazing. I love this guy, Coach Poe. I'm a huge fan. And that reminded you of the essence of this team. So let's get back to that. Let's get back to rooting for that team that had us going. You hear him at the end, take me home, guys. Take me home.
3: Vamo, yeah,
2: that was pretty awesome, man. So can we get back to that essence?
3: I'm with you, Murph.
2: Okay.
3: I'm ready to go.
2: Okay, good,
3: I'm
2: good,
3: having
2: good.
3: Red, white, and blue flow straight through my bloodline tonight.
2: Okay, good stuff, man. All right. Was there another soundbite I had lined up there, Walter? That was it. Okay, I'm looking at the clock. All right. Why don't we do this? We'll break. We'll get ready for a little Papa and Silver. Who's in today? JD. And then we'll do a little, I think I know what you guys both learned today. It had to do with Erling Haaland.
3: Yeah.
2: I believe so. We'll do that.
3: And some wood.
2: All right, guys. Here's the deal. It is something. Yeah, exactly. It's some wood. All right. Plus, we got a Stanford healthcare report, too.
3: Ooh,
2: can't miss that.
3: Can't wait.
2: On The Sports Leader.
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15: A better life with Dr. Sanjay Gupta.
0: There are lots of things you can measure to get an idea of how healthy you are at any given moment. Temperature, heart rate, blood pressure, just to name a few. But how about how healthy you will be and how long you're likely to live? According to a new study out of the University at Buffalo, two simple strength tests are pretty accurate at predicting longevity in older women. One is hand grip strength, and the other is how quickly people can stand up from a seated position without using their arms. By the way, I remember interviewing former President Jimmy Carter when he was quite old and being really impressed how he just popped out of the chair without using his arms. Not a lot of older people can actually do that. But I think the message here is that maintaining strength as you age is going to help you perform everyday activities, but also help you avoid injury and stay independent. I'm Dr. Sanjay Gupta, helping you live a better life.
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6: All righty, let's get ready, man. 5 o'clock kickoff tonight. Let's go. 408 says this is going to be so awesome when Coach Poe faces off against Messi in his home country of Argentina in the finals.
7: Ooh.
6: Oh, man. And here we go. 408 says thanks, FIFA, for scheduling MNF with the 12th man. Belgium doesn't have a chance. Seattle earthquake. We actually have a little bit on that here in just a second, but we are playing the doctor here. So, Dr. Boucher, what do you got?
8: Yes, that's right. Team USA is on the pitch today at 5, but the Giants are back in your life right here in the Bay Area. 6:45 first pitch, which means it's time for today's Stanford Healthcare Health Report, sponsored by Stanford Healthcare. Now, the Giants bullpen has had plenty of problems all season long. Well, they have another one. After Matt Gage was officially placed on the 15-day IL with a left elbow strain. Now, this comes after he experienced some elbow tightness after giving up 6 runs over a third in an inning pitch in relief on Friday. Threw 51 pitches last Friday. Is not undergoing his MRI until today, July 6th. Interesting there with Matt Gage, but you will not see him tonight in the bullpen or for the foreseeable future as he is officially on the 15-day IL. And that is today's Stanford Healthcare Health Report, sponsored by Stanford Healthcare.
6: All right, Giants, nothing but good news. Taking on the Blue Jays tonight, Kevin Gausman for the Blue Jays, who are 6 games under. Jan, the Jays went from 90 feet away to beating the World Dodgers in the World Series to 6 games under, 42-48.
8: So. Man, what's wrong with Walter's Jays?
6: What's going on with you Jays, man? And Vlad Guerrero Jr. tapped out of the All-Star game. And
8: probably shouldn't be an All-Star this year, to be honest.
6: Ernie Clement.
9: They've had a rough go. They have the hangover from the World
6: Cup. Super Bowl loss hangover? I got you, buddy. Speaking of which, so somebody wrote in saying, I got to shout out FIFA for hooking up Monday night football in Seattle. So somebody did this. Which was the, do we have the credit on the Insta account on this?
9: Monday Night Football.
6: Do you have the official account on this, Walt, to give them credit? I always like to. Who did this whole thing? Let me look. Yeah, they did a Monday Night Football intro for tonight because it's Monday night and they're playing in Seattle. Who we got?
9: It's Xavier or Javier La Fleme.
6: Okay. Well, take a look. Do you have the video on this or just audio? Yeah, video too. Check out the video and the audio of Monday Night Soccer in Seattle. How's it look on your audio video screen? Check it out.

0: World Cup quarterfinals. Kickoff is next.
1: All right. You buying it?
2: You hyped?
3: As much as I hate the usage of AI in everything these days, I got to say, that was pretty damn cool.
1: That was pretty good. Yeah, that was pretty good. Yeah, I liked it. Listen, I'm a sucker for the MNF theme like nobody. To me, it's the best of them all. It's very iconic for our generation. I hope the new generation likes it as much as we liked it when we were kids. So there you go.
3: Well, here's the question. With Monday Night Football being played up in Seattle, are they going to make sure to add some of that fake crowd noise as well for Team USA tonight?
1: I hope so.
3: The Seattle special.
1: They already have a fake red card.
3: Yeah.
1: That they did too.
3: The Uno card.
1: Oh, man. All right. Just cleaning up here, guys. Somebody said that the San Jose SAP Center and Sharks had a watch party. Is that right?
3: Well, I know yesterday for the Mexico match, they actually had to move the watch party from San Pedro Square down to Discovery Park, which is right near SAP Center, because they had so many people attending yesterday.
1: All right. They're going off. I'm just cleaning up before we get to what did we learn today. Just cleaning up, making sure I have less. We didn't do the TNT wedding. We didn't do this.
3: No.
1: Do you guys care?
3: Sorry, I signed an NDA. I can't talk about it.
1: I haven't seen any. By the way, just top of my head, Kyle Juszczyk scoring an invite surprised me.
3: Juice.
1: I didn't know he was inner circle like
3: nice
1: that.
3: Nice little Kelsey connection right
1: do
3: there.
1: Do you think he coattailed a little George Kittle there?
3: Well, I'm wondering, because Kyle Juszczyk showed up to tight end university with George Kittle this year, despite the fact he's not a tight end. I wonder if it's like one of those situations where like you're on the playground in elementary school and you hear about your buddy's buddy having a birthday party and you're like, hey, maybe if I'm nice to this guy, he'll invite me to his party. Must have had some good times or some good conversation with the Kelsey family.
1: Yeah, man. Adam Sandler apparently officiated it.
3: Really? What?
1: That's what I read.
3: Huh.
1: And then he sang one of his little songs, you know?
3: Did he do it in a pair of basketball shorts and an oversized t-shirt?
1: Probably.
3: The Sandman.
1: Who else? George Kittle was there. Alex Smith was there.
3: Hey.
1: I don't know. Did you check out any of that?
3: No, not at all.
1: All right.
3: I was not interested for one second.
1: You don't do royal weddings?
3: No.
1: U.S. style?
3: Hashtag no kings.
1: Walt, were you into it, buddy?
4: No. I didn't even realize it was happening until like a day before.
1: Yeah, I know.
3: So. Also, I thought it was kind of whack that they would do this the day before 4th of July. Just kind of feels like a bunch of security problems in New York at Madison Square Garden, but they've dealt with plenty of those over the last month or so.
1: Somebody brought this up. Who would be the second most famous person to get married behind Taylor Swift? They sort of asked on the real. I couldn't come up with an answer.
3: You know, I really had my fingers crossed for Clay Thompson and Meg Thee Stallion, but that didn't work out.
1: Didn't work here.
3: Poor Clay.
1: By the way, Maria checks in. Maria Lopez, MLO. She says, Juice got the invite because of his wife. She made Taylor Swift one of those jackets when she started going to the games.
3: That's right.
1: Great knowledge,
3: MLO. Great knowledge, MLO.
1: Hey, and MLO, what happened to your freaking Team Mexico yesterday? You let me down.
3: Let us all down.
1: Let me down. Anyway, we'll turn the page. Dun, dun, dun, dun. Monday Night Football. All right, what did we learn? I think Marcus learned today, and Walt did, too. Check it.
5: The ladies want to know.
6: 40 minutes and a ham sandwich. Can I get an amen?
3: Amen.
5: What did Waterboy learn today?
7: Yo, what's going on, man? Is this Mark?
1: Yes, we are talking about Erling Haaland, the 25-year-old Viking, 6'5", beating the frickin' Roo drum and also scoring goals. And I said, Norway, man. I'm like, Norway? They only got 5.3 million people. I'm like, who's talking Norway ever? I said, you know, other than Norwegian wood. And you guys said,
3: Norwegian wood?
1: No.
3: Yeah, what are we talking about here?
1: I said, let's get into the, and neither of you knew the legendary Beatles. I'm sure Greg Silver did. Come on now, give me a little John Lennon here.
3: Yeah, lay down some of that wood, Walter.
1: I once had a girl, or should I say, come on here. Here you go. Do you know this one, Marcus? Is this like Beatles starting to get a little off the pop tip and into a little bit of sitar-y Bob Dylan scene? G Sill's happy. Check it out. Listen up.
8: I once had a girl. Or should I say, she once had me.
1: Yeah, she takes her back.
8: She showed me her room. Isn't it good? Norwegian.
1: There it is. No. Norwegian wood.
3: This is my first time hearing about the Norwegian wood.
1: Yeah, it's about a it's a trippy song. I'm not totally sure.
3: Although
1: after all these years, what the intent is.
3: I
1: understand.
3: There was no
1: chair. He had to sit down.
7: I
1: don't know. He's in the bath. Did they have sex?
3: Ooh.
1: I don't know. Did they?
3: I once had a girl. No, she once had me.
1: Yeah.
3: I like that line.
1: Yeah, this bird has flown. Then there's a fire at the end. He didn't set fire to the apartment.
3: I hope not. Jeez.
1: Anyway, the Beatles start to fade out of their I Want to Hold Your Hand, which apparently Paul McCartney sang at the wedding, according to reports. Paul McCartney sang I Want to Hold Your Hand to McCartney to Taylor and Travis.
3: See, if you're asking me, it sounds like this song is more than just about holding hands.
1: Oh, my God. It's definitely trippy. She told me she worked in the morning and started to laugh. I told her I didn't and crawled off to sleep in the bath. Did he really? Or did he crawled off to sleep? And then he woke up in the morning and she was gone. So he lit it. They lit the whole joint on fire.
3: Whoa.
1: Very odd. Anyway, Erling Haaland, Norwegian foot.
3: Yeah, congrats, Norway.
1: He's got Norwegian foot, not Norwegian wood there. So there you go. That's what you learned today, buddy. A little Beatles for you, bud. Okay, let's hand it over to Papa and Silver. Oh, by the way, that was all sponsored by Bigelow Tea. Grab a mug and tea proudly. And Emlo says she's still very sad about Mexico. All right, I won't get mean to her then.
3: No more watch parties.
1: Let me down. All right, USA. Try to remember the purity. Coach Poe, we're a little closer. Touch the moon. Take me home, boys. Take me home.
3: Murph, I'm just trying to win a ball game for my country.
1: That's it. We're just trying to win a ball game for our country. All right, we'll end it on that. Papa and Silver's next. 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
21: Now comes set just above the belt. A look to second. And the 2-2. Adames swings and misses. Strike three. Just reach back and threw the fastball right down the middle and right by him. And that ends the game. Another tough loss for the Giants, where they're unable to hold a late lead. Colorado's Kyle Karros hits a tape measure three-run home run in the bottom of the eighth, and that was the difference in this game. The Rockies beat the Giants 7-6. Colorado takes 2 out of 3 in this series.
22: Yaxel Lindeborg to a nice round of applause. Yaxel Lindeborg, his second three. He's 2 for 2. And a couple of assists. He's got 6 points as the Warriors lead by 4. Can't get it. Okereke keeps it alive. Pass intercepted. Lindeborg leading the break. Yaxel finishing inside now. Yaxel Lindeborg. He's 4 for 4.
23: Going into World Cup, I might give him a yellow card.
24: Chaos at the Azteca. 3-2 England. Has to be the last chance for Mexico. In goes the corner. Pickford punches away. The referee blows the full-time whistle. And the Lions roar in the Azteca. England through to the quarterfinals of the World Cup.
25: Oh, my goodness. We tried to all unplug a little bit for the weekend, and we got the bonus day with Friday off. Happy 4th. Hope everybody enjoyed the red, white, and blue Team USA later tonight and got to have a lot of all-beef hot dogs or burgers or whatever your food of choice was, but for all we tried to just unplug a little bit, get out of this daily city fog that is engulfing our area today, we also could not take our eyes off of everything that was happening. I mean, JD, it is good to be with you. We haven't talked since Wednesday. I know in some areas, say LeBron James, there hasn't been any major developments, but then in others, you can't take your eyes off the freaking screen. We got everything coming our way, so nice to reconnect after a nice little 5 days, but man, what a weekend in sports in general.
22: What a weekend, and the World Cup theater has been just terrific, and you look at England and Mexico, unbelievable match. Cape Verde, the way that they went out over the weekend as well. Of course, it all kicked off back on Wednesday, which feels like it was about 3 weeks ago, with the United States advancing, and they're playing again tonight. They were playing the night that we last spoke, and now they're playing again as we reconvene. But no, the theater has been tremendous, and you're right, not a lot on the LeBron front, other than maybe the odds of him joining the Warriors down even more from when we last spoke. The Giants kind of doing what they do, which is apparently lose series to the Rockies. But the World Cup was tremendous theater over the holiday weekend, and will continue to be as we dip into the new week.
25: No question. So we got a little Yaxel Lendeborg playing in the California Classic. Nice first look at the number 11 pick. World Cup theater has been phenomenal. I was sad. I was at Teeth in the Mission. And the way the Mission went all out for Mexico during the World Cup, I mean, it was a lot of fun. England earned it. I thought Mexico played better for a lot of the game, but you had too many defensive breakdowns. And really, just for a two-minute stretch in the first half, it all crumbled on them. Then even with the red card, it just turned into park the bus. Mexico had a million crosses, but couldn't get anything out of it. And, dude, Cape Verde, like the Cinderella story. I mean, for a team that didn't win a match in the World Cup, that's got to be the greatest tournament of all time for not having done that, because they went toe-to-toe with three soccer powerhouses. And I know that Uruguay wasn't as great this time around, but they tied Spain, they tied Uruguay, they tied Saudi Arabia. That was enough to get out of their group. And then freaking Argentina, we're thinking that's got 4-0 written all over it. Argentina takes a lead twice and Cape Verde ends up equalizing, almost did it a freaking third time. Like, they had me confused for a different team that wore that color of blue. I was thinking that was France in a repeat of last final in 2022. Oh my goodness.
22: Yeah, it was incredible. And let's not sleep on Morocco.
25: There we go.
22: My Moroccan squad with the big 3-0 over Canada, which I thought was a little bit of a surprise. I mean, 3-0? Like, what do we do? Like that? Wow, Canada, way to flame out over the weekend. But no, Morocco getting the job done. And maybe the Norway match, I wasn't as locked in on that one, spending a little time at the beach, but for them to knock out Brazil was impressive, and it's all setting up for a big time finish here.
25: And we got drama even before this round of 16 match, because it's a rematch of 2014 USA Belgium, only this time Belgium's a little bit older, the USA's better, and then you got everything with the red card and Flo Balogun actually being available. The suspension has been suspended, and so hey, look. This just in, FIFA kind of does what they want and gets to tweak the rules as such.
22: Yeah, and you look at the appeal, which I don't know what the appeal process is like with FIFA, but I just saw right before we hit the air here, appeal denied. So, sorry, Belgium, appeal denied. And so the United States is going to have, what, hashtag full squad? Hashtag full squad against for the match tonight. Looking forward to it.
25: It's going to be a great one. And then, look, as far as the Giants goes, I mean, my main takeaway, in fact, when it looked like the Giants were maybe on their way to winning the series, my thought was it was going to be reverse. Yeah, they did. They played in Colorado, right? Coors Field. Devers did hit one in the third deck. That was ridiculous. I think it was like 463. But I was kind of thinking, oh, there's going to be the reverse of last time where, remember, they took one out of three, but they had the 19-run explosion. I was like, oh, Colorado had their 15 runs on Friday night, but they might lose the series. Alas, if you're not going to win series in Colorado, like, forget about any discussion of sweeps, winning streaks, red hot month of July, maybe changing the tune as we get to the All-Star break and the trade deadline. Man, if you're not winning series at Coors Field, you just got to accept it for what it is. And all they can really do now is just try to look at themselves in the mirror honestly and figure out how they can set themselves up for the best possible team in 2027, if and when there is a season, and beyond that. Because 2026... it stinks. We don't need to harp on it. You know what this bullpen is. And I did have the sign ready to go, by the way. The no closer sign. That's not my two words for today. But as much as Tim loves this sign, I can't go full no closer because it really was an eighth inning collapse. And it was more no setup in Keaton Wynn's absence. Dylan Smith just did not have it after that awkward double.
22: Yeah, the Giants just continue to be what they've been. And every time you sort of hold out hope that maybe they're going to get on a little bit of a run that's not even going to really put them in the race, but make you think twice about, you know, could this thing become something kind of ridiculous and potentially special? And they just continue to show, whether it's, you know, dropping the first couple of games in Arizona before getting the series finale, or Logan Webb having nothing at Coors Field on Friday night in the series opener after the spectacular June, and the Giants just getting embarrassed. They just continue to show you what they've been throughout the course of this season, and even the positives tend to just lead to more negatives. On a day yesterday where Devers goes deep a couple of times, and and you get the Casey Schmidt home run for the first time in a long time. But it's like so many of these series have been where the Giants have been competitive, right? They get one, they lose one, and then the one that swings it is the game that they seemingly have in hand, and the bullpen allows to.

Seattle, Washington. On a beautiful summer night in the Pacific Northwest, under the lights at Lumen Field, the road to the World Cup quarterfinals runs through the Emerald City. And tonight, it's Monday Night Soccer. Romelu Lukaku and Belgium's Red Devils take on Christian Pulisic and the Stars and Stripes of the United States of America. 90 minutes, one winner,

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1: All right, good to be with you on this Monday. Hope everyone had a fantastic 4th of July weekend. Greg Silver and John Dickinson. Turtle Tank Tim is feeling good, nice and clean. And we've got two words for you coming up in just a moment. Wild weekend of sports, following a little bit of everything. 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We got a contest this week. 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Between now and 1 o'clock, we'll take one winner at caller number 10, 415-896-KNBR. And you can be our lucky Monday victor. And if luck doesn't take care of you on Monday, well, we got Tuesday, Wednesday, Thursday, and Friday. And JD will be hanging out with us all week long. So going to be good. All right, Tim, you know the deal. It's a Monday, sometimes other day tradition. Sir Charles Barkley, what you got for us?
2: I got two words for you. Steve Nash and Chris Paul. Must-see TV.
3: That's more than two words.
1: Yes, it is. And we also have the good old no closer sign. Now, as I mentioned, Dylan Smith was not the closer. That was the eighth inning guy where it all crumbled. Then Willy Adames strikes out, ends the game. They lose the series. They cannot figure out ways to close games at Coors Field against the Colorado Rockies. They are 2-4 against them this year so far. And hey, guess what? They're going to see him on this homestand too after the three games against the Blue Jays. But the two words I have for you today are no delusions. Now, what do I mean by that? Well, let's start about the Giants part of it. Forget about sweeps. Forget about the winning streaks. Forget about just going on some kind of red hot run. If you can't win a series against the Rockies, which has now happened twice, then you need to acknowledge that it's probably going to be a fire sale coming. Question should be, what can we do to set ourselves up for the most success moving forward? Not how can we try to squeeze 78 to 82 wins out of this season and turn it around. Now let's talk about the Warrior part of it. No delusions. Well, for the Warriors, as the week continued to progress and we've all been on LeBron James watch, well, as the Warriors have continued to make moves, JD, it's looking like it's LeBron or run it back. And one of those has more competitive expectations, while the other should have far lesser expectations, because when you offered me your three words last week, you said run it back, dot, dot, dot, without championship expectations.
3: That's if LeBron, more than two words.
1: Exactly. Thank you, Ernie Johnson. Thank you, Turtle Tank Tim. If LeBron does end up going back to Cleveland, then we got to have an honest conversation about what the Warriors are, how they think they're perceived around the league versus how they might actually be perceived, and what we're realistically watching for coming up in this next season.
4: And look, part of it may ultimately be the fact that LeBron just wanted to go back home and finish where he started and end his illustrious career in that fashion. But this is also another example in a growing list of examples of the Warriors putting their eggs in a basket that maybe wasn't the most realistic in terms of the opportunity for a player to join them. And it just kind of made me think, you know, yes, there's the, you know, has LeBron waiting for him negatively impacted the ability to improve in other ways? But I think the greater point is, what do you make of LeBron only being interested in the Warriors if the Warriors were going to add something to the roster? In essence, It's the delusion that the Warriors think that as is, LeBron would just want to choose them. And I know we could separate that from the Anthony Davis part of it, but it's just the belief that the Warriors are in a better NBA lot than they actually are. And I think the league over the last couple of years and players around the league over the last couple of years have told them that they're not in that. You know, it's not 2016 where KD wants to come and join you. You know, it's not a league in which you have guys lining up to take the veteran minimum because they think that you have the ability to contend for a championship. That has not been the case for quite some time here with the Warriors. But yet,

0: they continue to believe that they are going to be the franchise that gets chosen just because of, you know, Steph Curry and the logo on the front of the on the front of the jersey. And that seems to be where, I don't know if it's hubris, I don't know whether it's just the fact that they're scared to make any kind of big move that might set them off course should they not be able to acquire some of these players that they've targeted through the years. But either way, I do think there is a level of delusion in play here with the Warriors not fully understanding where they are in the NBA landscape.
1: You know, life comes at you fast, right? 2022, it was this whole dynasty renewed, two timelines, light years ahead. Honestly, insert whichever term that's been thrown out there that's going to bring you some nausea. Well, 2023, they were still competitive, but it was a really strange kind of championship defense campaign because they had a major divide in the locker room before they even got their rings at the ring ceremony the opening night. And then they ended up winning, what was it? Was it 46 games or something that season? End up getting the sixth seed. Then they go and play the Kings. They win it in seven games, but they blew the game six. They flame out against the Lakers, all that. And from that point forward, it's always been a little bit of something, whether it be somebody being unhappy, like the end of Klay Thompson's run, or just the general decline of some players as they get older. And I think what has people so up in arms, too, when we talk about delusions, right? Well, is it hubris? Is it delusion for the Warriors to believe that there's some kind of status that maybe they're not? Part of what I think has fans so, like, what's the right word for it? I just think people are so riled up because they can see what Steph is still capable of on any given night, including, we all remember the second last game of the season and what he did in the heroics. He's still capable of playing at such a high level, even as he continues to get up there in age. But last year, JD was also a reminder that, yeah, guess what? He's also going to miss a handful of games because he's getting older. And the style of basketball he plays is more for a young man's body. The way he runs around takes a lot of contact in there. By the way, not always getting the best whistle, but that's a different kind of story of it. On top of that, you've needed bigger contributions from younger players that should theoretically be able to carry you through a regular season, eat a lot of minutes, have more durable bodies. And that's where they haven't found the consistency.
0: No, they haven't. And I think the league still views Steph as an attractive teammate and a commodity that players want to come and join. I don't think it's about him. It's about the rest of the operation. And I think the example for some of these other stars, whether it's Giannis, who is being introduced in Miami and the trade becoming official as the league year formally opened at about 90 minutes ago here at noon Eastern time on July the 6th, whether it's Kawhi, who's going to be doing the same, going back to Toronto, or if LeBron ultimately chooses Cleveland or somewhere else, not named the Warriors. To me, this is not about Steph at all, but these other players looking at what the Warriors have attempted to do and failed or not attempted to do straight up around their superstar. And that, I think, has been fairly used against the Warriors as a lot of these players have made their decisions. Like, it's not an indictment of Steph not being good enough. It's an indictment of the rest of the organization not being willing enough to move toward a push. And I just, even this LeBron thing, it's the notion that the Warriors are only going to look to make a big move, Greg, if there's an assurance that he's going to come. Oh, LeBron, tell us you will come, and then we'll try to trade for Anthony Davis or Trey Murphy or whoever else. Mm-hmm. Tell us you're going to come for where I think LeBron and other stars throughout the league are like, no, build a team that I want to freaking join, and then I'll decide if I want to join. I go back to the KD example. KD joined a team that was, you know, tailor-made to win a championship, maybe without him. And then he comes in and ultimately puts him over the top after they came up a little bit short and blew the 3-1 lead. We know the history there.
1: Yeah.
0: But it's go build the team first, and then you add the cherry on top, as opposed to looking to get this commitment and belief that, oh, we get your commitment, then we'll go do big things, when the Warriors have been unable to do the big things for the most part through these last four to seven years.
1: So the two words we're going are no delusions. Now, my question, 808 KNBR, do you fear that any front office in the Bay Area is operating with a false sense of what they are and a false sense of competitiveness? 775, the Golden State Warriors and San Francisco Giants are not so different. Let's unpack this a little bit when we come on back, as well as some more text on the Golden State Lumber and Showroom text line. 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
10: You know, summer is a great time to re-examine how much time your kids are spending on social media, along with what they are seeing and who they are engaging with. Ask them how the posts in their feed make them feel. These apps are built to be addictive, so kids, all of us in fact, will keep coming back for more, even when we are made to feel worse. It's bizarre. You might need to help your son or daughter reset their algorithm by unfollowing certain accounts and following or interacting with more positive ones. They might need suggestions of other healthier things to do, or to see you leading the way by example and putting your own phone away. In the run-up to bedtime, everyone's phone should go away, no questions asked. And if you need some help, sort of, I guess, resetting expectations, try engaging parents of your kids' friends for a more coordinated effort. I'm Dr. Sanjay Gupta, helping you live a better life.
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1: Good to be with you as we get this week going. Greg Silver, John Dickinson, Tim Webb hanging out with you. And the text from 775 that we just read going into the break. The Golden State Warriors and the San Francisco Giants are not so different. Well, the two words I threw out today were no delusions. Do you believe that either front office is operating with any kind of sense of delusion, or is there a fear of what that might be? 808-KNBR is the number. Got a couple of calls getting ready. Dave and Danny, hang tight. We will get to you very, very shortly. But JD, I just wanted to get your thoughts on something real quick. 831 with another text says, in all seriousness, or says, let me give you two words for both teams. The Giants and the Warriors are completely irrelevant. Then says, in all seriousness, you know, both teams will be irrelevant in regards to the upcoming season. What can you say? Rebuild, start over. Now, here's the thing. And we've talked about this many, many times, right? As long as Steph Curry is on the roster, you're not going to fully commit to a rebuild, and you can't say they're entirely irrelevant. That being said, you also know better than anybody, as our Dubs OT resident who's sitting there every single game, that stretch from late January to early April when Steph wasn't there and you knew they were just floating toward the 10 seed, that's exactly what life after Steph was looking like right in the eye. That was completely irrelevant.
0: The Warriors have Steph. You said it. And that's the difference between the two. The Warriors have also been more successful over the course of the last 4 years, in fairness. And I think when you look at the two, with the Warriors, the rebuild starts when Steph is gone. Either the choice is made to trade him, and because Steph would become the rebuild at that point. So it either happens because he's gone, or it happens because you get with Steph and collectively decide that he's going to be gone. The Giants are already there. Like the Giants don't have any superstar veteran worth holding on to at this point. They have a bunch of young prospects, highlighted by Bryce Eldridge, who's already in the major leagues, that are, you know, on the come over the course of the next couple of years. The Giants, in my opinion, the path is much clearer for them to just make the time now. Now, that is obviously muddied by some of the bad contracts that they've handed out over the last couple of years in an attempt to try and win while also developing. But I think, you know, they are the Warriors, because they have Steph, are still relevant. But on the nights that he doesn't play, they're not, flat out.
1: 100%. Let's go out to Dave in Alameda, who wants to echo some of these sentiments and says the Warriors front office is in trouble with this roster. I think that we can all agree on. Dave, you're on the Sports Leader. Happy Monday. What's on your mind?
24: Oh, not much. I totally agree with the Warriors front office being in trouble, because nobody wants to come play here in reality, because not a lot of the young players really like Steve Kerr. They already saw how they didn't draft LaMelo Ball because Steve Kerr didn't like his dad. They gave a max contract to Clay after he tore his Achilles. So people could just look at the organization and say, my goodness, how many rings did they already cost Steph just by doing those couple of moves? In my opinion, at least five. And when you go to the Giants, they're no better. You got Buster Posey, who signed Willy Adames. That's the worst investment the San Francisco Giants have ever made. He's going to be making $32, $33 million for the next 5 years. How are you going to compete with him at shortstop? So you got him coming up, and we're saying, oh, the Giants have all these prospects and everything. The Dodgers have a ton of prospects, too. Freddie Freeman took a paternity leave. The guys that came in for him were hitting home runs. It was ridiculous. You didn't even want Freeman to come back, Dodger fans are saying, because they got so many guys coming up. And don't forget... And don't forget, Kyle Harrison is going to be an all-star with the Brewers, mm-hmm. and James Tibbs is going to be a batting champion with the Dodgers. I'm calling it right now. James Tibbs will be a better hitter than Bryce Eldridge by far, and he will be a batting champion, a home run champion, and a gold glove. He's from Florida State. That's where I worked at baseball-wise, so I know Shane Robinson. I was there before Buster Posey. So you watch Buster Posey. Unfortunately for him, he's relying on too many people to do his job. See, his greatest quality is that he has a good filter.
1: All right, hey, Dave, we got a couple more, so we're going to keep it running. I appreciate the call at 808-KMBR. I mean, look, here's what I would just say as the one thing. Like, I'm not going to go as far as to say young players don't want to play for Steve Kerr, but what we can fully... I mean, look, a bunch of people on the roster, and I should say the roster that was still there at the end of the year, talked about how much they wanted him to come back, whether that was Pat Spencer, congratulations on his next chapter in Phoenix, whether that was Gee Santos, Brandon Pajemski. But what we all can agree on is that the Warriors have not developed young players and built a young foundation to support Steph Curry in a way that's going to keep this team competitive. That's exactly why on the nights that he's not playing, they are a team that we can call irrelevant.
0: He lost me at LaMelo Ball. I stopped paying attention after LaMelo Ball. Although in hindsight, again, compared to James Wiseman, obviously that was a player that could have been selected. It's fair criticism in the literal sense because of who they wound up selecting. But look, we're talking about one young player. And I'm not even going to mention his name because he's still a free agent at this point that didn't enjoy playing for Steve Kerr. Now, yeah, you're right. They haven't developed a lot of these guys, or you can make the case they haven't developed a star, but have they not developed a star, or have they not drafted guys that are capable of being stars? And I think that to me is the greater issue is we can debate, did they take the right players here or there? As opposed to, I think, like, have they not maximized Brandon Pajemski or Gee Santos? Like, of course they have, but those guys are just not, in all likelihood, ever going to be star caliber players. That's the one thing I would say, as great as Yaxel Lindeborg's weekend was, especially his first summer league game, and for those that know, I don't make a big deal about summer league performances, but you made the point, like, you want to have guys play well in the summer league, but playing well in the summer league isn't necessarily an indicator that they're going to be great. I would caution people to just slow the roll on the belief that Lindeborg's going to come in and be a star. I think he's, as I said last week, going to walk onto the Warriors roster and be probably more impactful and effective than Jonathan Kuminga ever was. I think day one, Lindeborg will probably be that, but he may turn into it, but let him turn into it naturally and don't view it as the expectation, because guys that are picked 11 overall, that is rarely, if ever, the expectation.
1: Yeah,
0: I mean, it can't happen, though. We've seen it with Klay Thompson. We've seen it with others.
1: Oh, totally. And as far as Yaxel, like, we had this conversation off the air, and you and I are pretty aligned in this in general, which is, we never put a ton of stock into juiced up summer league numbers or great performances, but where you can put the stock is if someone looks kind of lost or slow out there, or like the speed of the game is just going to be a little bit too much. And Yaxel Lindeborg didn't look overwhelmed by any stretch, so that's a good sign right there. Doesn't mean he's going to be a guy that's hitting 37 to 39% of his threes and looking comfortable and immediate plug and play. That's what you obviously hope for, but you can't draw that conclusion off of Cali Classic.
0: I'll give you another example. And again, the debate to me is, did the Warriors draft in some of these instances the right players? That is much more the question than the question of development. Because if they draft Franz Wagner over Jonathan Kuminga, I don't think we're having a conversation about whether or not they could develop that pick in that year. If they had drafted Sengun or Trey Murphy, who have higher ceilings and have already reached a higher peak than Moses Moody to this point of his career, then maybe we're having a different conversation. So to me, that's the debate. When you look at the guys that they've actually picked, however, I think, Kuminga is obviously the outlier in terms of guy that maybe had a gassed up you know, there was a gassed up, inflated expectation, partly because of his own belief in his abilities, that obviously didn't jive with the coaching staff and all of that. But I think if you look at the guys that have actually been picked, they all have maximized themselves. And I mean, even a guy like Quentin Post, who's signed in this offer sheet with Memphis, this 3-year, $30 million offer sheet that the Warriors are going to have to choose to match or not by midnight tomorrow. And I mean, he has outperformed where he was selected. Did the Warriors develop him? I mean, think about where he was picked into somebody, you know, 2 years later that might be getting a $30 million contract. Like, nobody would have believed that. So did they develop him appropriately or not? Again, it's not, development is not always about who turns into a star.
1: Totally. I'm with you on that. Let's keep it moving with Danny in Vancouver. One of our guys wants to talk some Dubs as always. Danny, I'm sorry about Canada. We'll see if U.S. can survive as the last North American team, but other than that, how are you, man?
2: I'm good, brothers. Hope you had a good 4th of July, long weekend. You got to relax. You guys are two of the hardest working people in sport. So hope it was enjoyable. As you know, I'm a sicko, JD, so I did watch both the games, almost all of them. I really was, heeding your caution about slowing my roll, but I was very impressed with Yaxel. I know it's early again, so I'm going to preface that. I like the way he can shoot. I like the way he didn't force shots. He was very much, I think he fits very nicely into the Warriors offense, first look. If I had a comp, I was thinking about a comp to him. I thought maybe a Julius Randle, but better, much better passer, and I think more of a team player. But I think if I had to, I was really thinking hard because he handles the ball. He's got a good handle. He passes. He's got good vision. So I really like him so far. Be interesting to see what happens in Summer League. Regarding LeBron, I can't have the sinking feeling. I don't think he's going to come to the Warriors. I don't know if you guys have any updated thoughts. I was even thinking, I know it's crazy, and I have lots of respect for LeBron, but because he's a kind of a prima donna, maybe he'll just wait a few months and just pick a team, you know, in the new year and just kind of, you know, just pick the horse that's in the lead, so to speak, you know, pick the best option. So.
1: Oh, and, man, and Danny. Danny, I hope he doesn't wait a few months. That'd be rough.
0: Well,
2: and I just, you never know, right? I mean, I amazing respect for him. Don't get me wrong. I'd love him to see him on the Warriors. I'm not a hater. And the last thing, I hope you'll indulge me. I wish you guys luck in soccer, but FIFA, it's just an utter joke. It is such a corrupt joke, and it's unfortunate because for the first time, it's kind of affecting the game. So I just wish that wasn't there. Anyway, thanks so much for letting me have my rant here, guys. Have a wonderful show as always. Take care.
1: Danny, you're the man, and probably giving me way too much credit as one of the hardest workers in this industry, but we do love Danny in Vancouver as always. And don't worry, we'll get to the whole FIFA bit a little bit later on in the show. And tough one for Canada. JD's Morocco took him out with a nice 3-0 punch, but we do have some sound from Brian Windhorst coming up when he talked about, oh, if we know anything new, what are the reports saying now the days have gone by? Well, I don't think it's going to be months in terms of what we have to wait, but we're probably talking about days. Could it be within the show? Could it be by tomorrow? Well, that's kind of what's got us on our toes, right?
0: I think it's going to be anywhere between the end of today's show and the end of this week. I don't think it's going to bleed into the weekend. I think, and look, and we'll play what Brian Windhorst had to say, but it sounds, and really since we last were together on Wednesday, it feels like it's just progressively led more and more down the path where people believe that he's going to wind up going back to Cleveland. But we shall see. I think we are working, though, Greg, in days and not weeks and certainly not months. And we can comment on some of the other stuff from Danny's call on the other side.
1: Absolutely. We'll unpack that and 808-KNBR. If you, too, would like to join the conversation, good calls already, some good texts, and we'll be back with more on the Sports Leader.
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3: 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Boots on the ground. Mark Canizaro, New York Post, was in Seattle. 6:30 in the morning, we get the report. How did it go?
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9: A Better Life with Dr. Sanjay Gupta.
10: By age 35, two-thirds of American men will experience some degree of noticeable hair loss. And by age 50, About 85% of men will have significantly thinning hair. That's according to the American Hair Loss Association. Now, one dermatologist explained that hair loss can either be genetic or it can be triggered by stress, illness, surgery, medications, major life events. No matter the cause, a lot of men, understandably, are frustrated by hair loss because it seems like a loss of control. You can take great care of your scalp by all sorts of expensive lotions and potions, but that might not matter. There are some tried and true medications that might work, like minoxidil or finasteride. But another solution is just shaving it off. And I've heard more and more how liberating this can be for a lot of guys. That's the ultimate control of their appearance. I'm Dr. Sanjay Gupta, helping you live a better life.
2: 4541.
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1: Happy Monday, Papa and Silver. Hope you had a fantastic weekend. A little 4th of July. And our two words, no delusions. Well, I said that the losing 2 out of 3 to the Rockies again at Coors Field and another blown lead. That probably should be an indicator that you probably don't need to convince yourself that the Giants season is going to turn into something before the All-Star break or the trade deadline. Then we've also got the delusion side of the Golden State Warriors as we wait on LeBron watch. And we've had people calling in at 808-KNBR. JD, a large sentiment from both texters and callers, and certainly our buddy Danny in Vancouver, who was just on, is that there's a little bit of concern about what this season's going to look like, because if you have Steph, that's one thing. If you don't, they're just holding out for another old guy, a 41-year-old, to go and join their roster. And if not, it's effectively going to be run it back with Yaxel inserted for Jonathan Kuminga and now possibly minus Quentin Post with this deadline approaching tomorrow at midnight.
0: Yeah, and Quentin Post getting the offer sheet from the Memphis Grizzlies, 3 years and $30 million. Again, just to reiterate that, small bit of news here from earlier this morning. And you know, just a quick thought on that. You know, they, as much as it was a surprise to see that Quentin Post would get that much in terms of an offer sheet, he really is a big that the Warriors are going to need, given the fact that they've already brought back Kristaps Porzingis and Al Horford, and you know, you look at those guys and the inability for them to play, you know, back to backs and you know, more than maybe 40 to 50 games. You got to have somebody that can absorb some of those minutes, and Quentin Post, well, I don't think in the Warriors' primary plan, is certainly somebody in their secondary plan that you'd want to have around, and probably would need to bring even another big into the fold, independent of what happens here with LeBron James. You know, look, Yaxel Lindeberg had a great weekend in his first couple of summer league games. I don't disagree with anything, you know, Danny said. The question is the shot. I mean, he shot it extremely well in the first game, really both games from three. Didn't miss a shot in the first game, and then I think he was 3 for 5 from three in the second game yesterday. But you know, the shot is the big question mark. If he's going to be able to shoot it the way that he has in the first couple of summer league games, or at least respectably, then he's going to be a hell of a player because of his ability to connect the game and defend and switch and pass. And he's just got an unbelievable skill set and somebody that could come in, I think, immediately, as I've said, and be an upgrade over Jonathan Kuminga, you know, and play the three and play the four and be a better fit in the ways that you would need to be to fit the Warrior system. All that being said, if the Warriors do strike out on LeBron James, and this thing, Greg, has been trending toward them striking out on LeBron James, I think going back to the end of the show on Tuesday when the news broke right before the show that LeBron was going to be leaving the Lakers, then it comes down to, all right, well, now what do you have in store for this $15 million non-taxpayer mid-level exception if you're not going to use it on LeBron? And there are a bunch of these other guys from Kawhi to Anfernee Simons to others that have been linked to the Warriors as, you know, potential free agent signings to try and add to this team. The concern is very real no matter what you think of Axel Lindeborg, if you don't get LeBron and now you can't find somebody to take your non-taxpayer mid-level, how are you going to be meaningfully better or meaningfully different off of what you were at the end of this season, where you were the Jimmy injury and then the subsequent Steph injury away from basically just fighting to not be among the worst teams in the Western Conference?
1: No, I mean, look, this is my thought on Quentin Post is, do I look at him as a thick of a postseason rotation, top eight or nine kind of guy? No, especially now that Porzingis and Horford are coming back on contracts. But what about like a Tuesday night in Orlando with the 4 o'clock Pacific tip off? Can he score 19 off the bench, hit 5 threes, help you get through the long haul of the regular season? Yeah, we've seen it for 2 seasons now, right? And so you talk about the non-taxpayer mid-level exception. Well, Rui Hachimura went over to the Clippers. Not that I ever expected the Warriors to be in on him, but my point is,
0: good player, though.
1: Good player, and let's though. Say,
0: he's somebody that definitely could have helped you.
1: Right, exactly. Like, let's say that it's no LeBron James. Who's left out there that's even going to be worth that $15 million that they have available? And then what do you do? Like, do you start exploring other trades after already striking out? And what could you kind of get? And at that point, other front offices and other teams are going to know just how desperate you are.
0: Without a doubt. And the Warriors already signaling that, you know, they would be content in essentially running it back, which is something that they were not content with 3 months ago. So that, you know, what's changed in that respect? And obviously, it all circulates around what do they do with Jimmy Butler? I mean, that's the big question, because they seem intent on wanting to keep Jimmy Butler unless LeBron was going to commit to them, and then they would use Jimmy Butler to maybe go get somebody else. And I think they've got the order of operations backwards in this thing. It's like, no, guys, you got to do something that makes LeBron want to come to you first, and then maybe he'll choose you or not. But I think with things trending toward maybe him not choosing them, the Warriors appear to be. Again, I'll give them the benefit of the doubt, and maybe more benefit of the doubt, frankly, than they deserve. But I'll give them the benefit of the doubt as to, all right, LeBron decides to, let's say, go to Cleveland. What's next? But what's next can't be nothing. What's next can't be run it back plus Axel Lindeborg. And look, I think Axel was not just a good pick, but a great pick by the Warriors at 11. We've been talking about him for 2.5 months in the lead up to the draft. That being said, I don't foresee Axel Lindeborg dramatically improving this Warriors team, say from a team that's winning in the mid to upper 30s and a team that's going to all of a sudden be, you know, in the low 50s, which is obviously where they want to try to get back to.
1: No question, and nor should that be the expectation for him coming in, by the way. Like, I would love for him to be a plug-and-play guy. The big thing for me, and I said this, I think, on a day we weren't doing a show together, but you just echoed it about 20 minutes ago, the shot, if he is hitting that outside shot at a rate that's similar to what he developed at the end of his time in Michigan, oh, well, now you really got a player. If he's struggling with that, well, like, I mean, we even saw it with Moses Moody. They couldn't play him when he had the torn UCL in his thumb and his shot wasn't there in the postseason. But when Moody is having his red hot months and he's hitting near 40% from beyond the arc, well, that was a player that you absolutely wanted as part of your future plans. And then the irony in all of it, and the painful part, is that meaningless game in freaking Dallas that goes to overtime and you're just like, can we wrap this thing up? Then he's got the horrific knee injury, and now he's counted out for at least the first part of your season, maybe the entirety of it for next year with that knee injury. You are listening to KNBR and KNBR FM San Francisco, the sports leader, a Cumulus Media station. As we move on into the 11 o'clock hour here, Greg Silver, John Dickinson with you. I want to hear from Brian Windhorst coming up in just a bit. He was on Pardon My Take, and I mean, you kind of echoed what it was, and it was just, look, a lot of people seem to be believing it's Cleveland. Now there's a Philly conversation because of the Jaylen Brown trade from last week. But here's Windhorst in a short version of all the potential LeBron suitors starting to think it's trending toward a third stint in Cleveland to close out his historic career.
2: Philly, as soon as they got the Jaylen deal, like, done, they immediately reached out. Like, they're going for it. Like, they made their pitch. They reached out. They did it. I talked to people in Philly, and I'm like, what do you think? And they're like, we're afraid it's Cleveland. Everybody I talk to is like, well, we're afraid it's Cleveland. Nobody seems like they have optimism.
1: Okay, so that's a short version of large belief is going to be people thinking it's Cleveland. That includes the Warriors. That includes Minnesota. And yeah, that even includes Philadelphia, who believes that after making the move for Jaylen Brown, maybe they could get back in this discussion. But large belief now with all the Rich Paul and the meetings and the whiteboard and the pros and cons that this is all just setting up for a return back home.
0: Do you think it's fair for the Warriors to want a commitment before they look to make a bigger move?
1: Yes, I do.
0: Do you think the Warriors are at that? Okay.
1: But I do think that's fair. I also understand exactly what you're saying, where it's not, well, LeBron, we need your commitment, and then we'll consider making another move, where he has every right, as the person with the leverage in the situation, to say, no, you make another move and see if that's possible, and then maybe I'll consider it.
0: See, my thing is, they need to make the move anyway, and okay. So why would the move only be tied to whether or not you get the commitment from LeBron, right? Like, because if you get the commitment from LeBron contingent on going out and making a big move, again, an example of that would be Anthony Davis, although not specifically necessarily, but that's the one that we've been bandying about here, and there's been a lot of speculation about over the last week to 10 days. My point would be, yeah, you get LeBron, and then because you're getting LeBron, you go make a big move. Well, if you don't get LeBron, you still need to go make a big move. So now maybe it's, in fairness, it's not the same move, but I just don't think the Warriors are at a point where they should be sitting in the catbird seat believing that LeBron's got to commit to them before they do anything. When you look at their roster, and we're doing it, and we're saying if LeBron goes home to Cleveland, they don't have enough. So it's like look to do something to begin with, I think, is where I would point them to. And they just have been wholly unwilling, unless something really favorable falls in their lap, to do it. And I think that's where a lot of the frustration comes from this Warrior fan base, as they miss out, similarly to the Giants, on another big star that doesn't think of them as favorably as maybe they think of themselves.
1: Yeah, I get everything you're saying, and because of the desperation status of the Warriors, they might have to be a little bit more willing to meet the man in the middle, or maybe meet him more to his end of the spectrum, where he wants to control everything anyway. Like, another LeBron angle that we discussed before the show, and this was more a Tim perspective, but he said, it's not even like not wanting LeBron, but he goes, this is why I kind of hate LeBron sometimes, where it's like, this is the fourth act of free agency, right? It's all him. It's nothing about the team, their plans. It just revolves around him as a guy who, frankly, can be a little bit bigger than the NBA. This is all LeBron James in a nutshell. And Candace Buckner wrote a great column in The Athletic. We invited her on the show, but it wasn't able to work out. But I just love this paragraph where she outlines everything about LeBron 4.0, the decision. The whole gang is back, ready to play their parts in this never-ending novella. And the quote I love from it was, "Go forth and report morsels of misdirection. This isn't about money, it's about happiness. And tweet out the most mundane minutia imaginable. He's currently in Ohio, he's working out. Play along in some sort of guessing game because it fills holes in the A block. Whole segments on sports talk radio, guilty. And paragraphs of copy in July, typically a dead period in the landscape of American sports. Yours is a character that hasn't developed much at all since his first flick, but the script, the tale of a man inhaling all the air out of the room from his entire league and a media ecosystem providing the oxygen, requires you."
0: It's a good column. at the same time, I mean, it's a good column. It's a fair criticism, but okay, then go be good enough without him then if you don't need him. And look, I don't think it's completely, and I'll defend LeBron in this instance. I mean, he is, look, it's not like Cleveland is a team that's incapable of putting together a title contention roster. It's not like it's not about the team or their ability to win or any of those things. Like, he's looking at these different teams and his own personal, you know, goals in terms of maybe where he wants to live or what he wants the storyline of the final chapter of his career to be. It's not as if he's just completely looking at it like it's all about him at the expense of the team. I mean, all of these teams that he potentially would go to, I think, would have the goal, realistically or not, of being contending level teams. And the Cavs, frankly, maybe more so than you know, even the Warriors, as we talked about last week.
1: You know, another good text, too, and this is another side of it, is if LeBron does end up going to Cleveland, then we're going to have a lot of fans say, well, great. They just had a run it back offseason where you swapped a couple of guys, and maybe that doesn't include Post now with the news this morning, and maybe he goes to Memphis. But then there's also going to be a contingent of the fan base, as we've been discussing this the whole time, that are going to be relieved because they never wanted him in the first place. Here's one from 831. I don't want LeBron on this team. I don't want flopping. I don't want a player who will not play all season. I don't want this ego on the team. It's not our vibe. It's not our team, and he is not our style. Do you think that's too harsh to say, or do you get where 831 is coming from?
0: I think a lot of people feel that way. I mean, that text could have been from our guy Papa. I mean honestly, totally. In a different time and place. Exactly. So I think a lot of people feel that way. But the question becomes, are the Warriors in a good enough position to where they can just say, yeah, this doesn't fit our vibe, we're not going to do it? Or do they just need to try to attempt to get the greatest talents they possibly can to try to extend their own window? And that's the part where I think, you know, whether you want to call it desperation or whatever, and I think the Warriors are trying to do their damnedest here to not, you know, come off as being desperate. But the further this thing plays out, the more I feel like it is, you know, the more I feel like they are looking desperate if they continue to try to, you know, appease somebody that may not be coming.
1: All right, well, let's continue with this when we come on back, because we got more texts. I saw the phones ringing a couple minutes ago, 808-KMBR, 415-808-5627. Do you believe there's a sense of delusion in the Warriors front office? And at this point, with the options looking like essentially run it back or run it back with LeBron, is that changing your opinion of how much you want or don't want him on this team? It's Papa and Silver with JD on the Sports Leader.
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3: 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Boots on the ground. Mark Canizaro, New York Post, was in Seattle, 6:30 in the morning. We get the report. How did it go?
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10: You know, summer is a great time to re-examine how much time your kids are spending on social media, along with what they are seeing and who they are engaging with. Ask them how the posts in their feed make them feel. These apps are built to be addictive, so kids, all of us in fact, will keep coming back for more, even when we are made to feel worse. It's bizarre. You might need to help your son or daughter reset their algorithm by unfollowing certain accounts and following or interacting with more positive ones. They might need suggestions of other healthier things to do, or to see you leading the way by example and putting your own phone away. In the run-up to bedtime, everyone's phone should go away, no questions asked. And if you need some help, sort of, I guess, resetting expectations, try engaging parents of your kids' friends for a more coordinated effort. I'm Dr. Sanjay Gupta, helping you live a better life.
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1: Papa and Silver on a Monday. Good to have JD hanging out with us. We're talking all things delusion, or the two words I used last week were Tom Petty's The Waiting. And then Dieter and I got into a whole which Tom Petty song would best fit Team USA. Oh, man. JD, where do you stand, first of all, before we get back into this? You got a whole thing with Country Roads. Like, are you saying full thumbs up, I'm embracing it as Team USA song? Or do you feel like with all the American music out there, there could be other anthems to throw their hat in the ring?
27: That John Denver's full of shit, man.
0: I'm fine with it, although, and it is popular, right? You know, obviously, but right now, but and had been, I think, even before it became Team USA's song. But I think we could do better, but I'm okay with it. I you know, it ain't changing now, right? But I think we could do better.
1: You know, it's not a Country Roads hate thing for me, and I also understand that. Countries overseas, like when Heidi went to Thailand, or like I was just hanging out with family, and one of the people was from Germany. And, like, this is widely known as a song people associate with America across the globe. So it's not necessarily about what I think. But when I was hanging out with my family over the weekend, we're kind of just going through other anthems, and we're like, oh, Pink Houses, John Mellencamp, that's got a good chorus about America. We're like, Party in the USA, maybe a little more contemporary. I mean, point is, like, there's options out there, and if there's one thing we like here in the Bay Area, dare I say it's optionality?
0: Yeah, we do. I thought you were going to say if there's one thing we like in the Bay Area, it's the country roads of West Virginia, but
1: it's two things.
0: I digress.
1: Yeah.
0: I digress.
1: So anyway, I did want to get your thoughts on this real quick, actually, because this happened after we last did a show together. What did you think about this?

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1: You look at somebody like Trey Murphy, and the price has supposedly come down from 4 to 3 over the weekend, which, by the way, I saw somebody on social media say this, and I forgive me, I'm sure a bunch of people did, which means the real asking price is 2. Right. If it's being leaked that it's 3, that means it's really 2.
2: We want a 1 for Mac Jones.
1: Yeah, exactly. No question. We take a 2. We want a 1. We take a 2. I mean, and look, there is the own internal debate about it throughout the league as to Jaylen Brown's value and the analytics and all that stuff. That was kind of crazy, to some of the discourse about that on Wednesday and Thursday, as that went down shortly after we were off the air. But I think, if anything, it's more to me the evaluation now of what, you know, if Jaylen Brown's worth X, then what are other players worth now compared to maybe what they had been before? Because it feels like the price for a lot of these star players is starting to come down, and that makes me wonder if the Warriors could be more in on somebody in that next tier, like a Trey Murphy the third.
2: Well, and then if you go back to some of the big trades from a couple of years before, or say in the last 5 years, you could go with instances of like the Rudy Gobert package being ridiculous. Desmond Bane to Orlando, who's a good player, but what did he go for? 4 first round
1: Bridges.
2: Picks? Yeah, Bridges. Like, it just Michael insane Bridges. Packages. And I guess, hey, credit to the Knicks, because it ended up paying off to have Bridges on a team that won a championship. But like, point being that some of the asking prices for players that were, I wouldn't even consider like stars in the caliber of a Jaylen Brown, were these ridiculous prices to where you think, okay, well, Warriors probably out on that. Then Giannis is a big star, but you wondered what the price would be for Jaylen Brown to ultimately just go for that. I know the Warriors reportedly didn't end up having those conversations, so it's not worth unpacking to a degree of making it an entire show. But I did have that thought when we got off the air Wednesday and that came out. I just thought, wow, that is a lot lower than I would have expected, given all the precedent that's been set from years before.
1: And again, it just makes you wonder, well, should they have been more involved in that? And again, maybe it did come down to just the simple fact, and as you know, and those who've listened to me for years know, I'm not a big Paul George guy, but do you want somebody that's going to be available to play at the beginning of the year and at least in theory can give you 60 to 70 games, or do you want somebody that's probably going to give you 40 tops and it's really going to be more like 30, depending upon the way that things get managed in Jimmy Butler? So I could see where the Celtics would on paper have a greater value of take a year of Paul George and then figure it out, because they're clearly wanted to make that move off of Jaylen Brown as a salary dump, right? As somebody that they did not view to be a lead dog, number one option, and as somebody that they were already paying to be that level, and he wanted to be paid again, especially after he had been in the Giannis reports and rumors and trade discussions before Giannis ultimately went to Miami. So I can understand why the Celtics maybe, and this is another one of these examples of, the Warriors thinking that they have assets, in this case, the Jimmy Butler, that maybe don't get other teams to the point where they even want to come to the table and discuss it with you.
2: 808 KMBR is your number. Wanted to pair a text on the Golden State Lumber and Showroom text line with a quote that I brought up with Dieter on Thursday. It's one that we unpacked a lot back on May 15th and beyond. 510, one of our faithful mids, says, "If the Warriors don't do anything to improve themselves, I'm only going to watch Curry play. You already know he's going to miss at least 30 games, .. at least." Then the quote from Mike Dunleavy back on May 15th, and the one that we criticized pretty heavily: "This year, I don't think we came up short because of the talent on the roster." Well, here we are a week post-free agency, and now you got to evaluate that with a little bit more scrutiny and honesty, in the sense of, well, yeah, your roster pretty much is the same. So they doubled down on that. I hated the quote when I first heard it, because I thought, what are you talking about? Of course you were short on talent. You were too reliant on aging veterans. And it doesn't mean that, like, I think the reason that frustrated me is because I'm not someone who is anti-Brandon Pajemski or anti-

0: outside Guy Santos, right? Like, we just talked about that. Pods and Guy, for example, they're going to be productive players on your team. You hope Yaxel can be another one of those productive players on your team. To also have the expectation that they're all going to be scoring close to 30 or maybe approaching 40 like some other guys who have been good regular season players, that's not what this Warriors team has been. They have not constructed that young foundation to do so. So, yeah, in some ways, I do think they are very short on the talent of their roster. So for all that people can criticize about LeBron and even this whole main character thing and the decision 4.0 and acting like an entire planet that's bigger in the lead, I still always fall back to what my take was last week, which you can call it a money grab, you can call it a relevance grab, and you can call it hating LeBron James from years of rooting against him. Him coming on the non-taxpayer mid-level exception also would improve your basketball team from what it is right now. And my goodness, it's a team that needs improvement.
1: Well, and again, look at all the teams. I mean, name all the teams that he's linked to, right? Cleveland, Miami, Denver's been in there. I'm sure there's a couple others that I'm missing, although right now it seems like it's you know, predominantly people are believing he's going to go home again to Cleveland. And so, I mean, all of the teams, I think you could make a case, regardless of who you want to put in there. If you want to throw San Antonio in there, OKC, whoever, Minnesota, the Knicks, Philly, yeah. All of those teams, I think you would say, are closer than where the Warriors are to being able to contend for a championship. Maybe there's one or two in there that I mentioned, just kind of throwing them out there that we could debate. But I think you could make the case for every single one of them to be closer than the Warriors. So I don't know that this is necessarily, you know, just about the fact that, you know, LeBron is trying to do his own thing and monopolize the news cycle and all of that. I think some of it is just the Warriors having this unrealistic belief in the talent that they have on the roster. Because, again, he may very well want to come play with Steph. He's buddies with Draymond. I think he would enjoy and prefer Steve Kerr, maybe above anybody. He's obviously played for Spo, going back to his time with Miami the first time around. But the Warriors may have the number one and number two stars that he'd want to play with, and the number one coach that he'd want to be coached by. But the rest of it ain't quite up to snuff in comparison to some of these other rosters, you know, top to bottom with the ability to contend. So, you know, it's a point where can you get it to that if you're the Warriors? And they've got moves to make. Like, that's, I mean, let's say they don't get LeBron. I mean, you're looking at Steph, Pajemski, probably Yaxel, Draymond, and Horford as your starters. You're talking about, you know, D'Anthony Melton, Guy Santos, Porzingis, maybe Will Richard, GP2. I mean, those are the guys that you're, you know, if you bring GP2 back, like that's your roster right now. Well, so you add Yaxel to the mix. It essentially, and a lot of people have said this, you add Yaxel instead of Kuminga, and now you don't have Jimmy and you don't have Moses Moody. Like, how are you meaningfully better when you're not going to have Jimmy for half the year and you're not going to have Moody for half the year, even if Yaxel, and I believe he will, I've said it and I'm going to continue to, I think Yaxel will be an upgrade over what the Warriors have got from Jonathan Kuminga in each of these last 3 or 4 years, and I think it'll be that immediately. But even in acknowledging that, where are you getting the other necessary improvement to get this team beyond their current lot, which is, you know, play-in team seemingly at best?
0: I think it's a great point and well said. And, well, with all this talk about what LeBron might want in his next team and the whole, it's not about money, it's about happiness and meaningful competitive basketball. And then Dan Wojcicki joining us and telling us, look, that doesn't even have to be the same thing between competitive / contending and meaningful. Like, there's a lot to break down with this. There was another part of those LeBron desires that got reported last year that we didn't dive into much, and that's exactly what I want to ask about next, especially before Chris Rose joins us at 11:50. He knows all things Cleveland. We can ask him about the quote of the postseason. Kenny Atkinson, well, analytically, we're up on this. Analytically, did they win the championship? Always good to talk to Rose, and we'll get his thoughts at 11:50. But first, here's another question I want to throw your way about LeBron. 808 KNBR, if you want to join the conversation on the Sports Leader.
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7: A Better Life with Dr. Sanjay Gupta.
8: Osteoporosis affects millions of people in the United States and around the world. It's a disease that basically causes someone's bones to become weak, brittle, and porous, which can increase their risk of fractures. Now, the good news here is there are things you can do other than, or in addition to, taking medications to prevent fractures before it's too late. One is to up your intake of calcium and vitamin D. You also want to eat more protein. One functional medicine dietitian told us that that helps build muscle, and if you're building muscle strength, then you are also building bone strength. You want to be mindful of your workouts. The best ways to build bone density, one therapist told us, are going to be resistance exercises like lifting weights, and also exercises that make your bones take a bit of an impact, such as jumping or even running, just loading the bones a little bit more. I'm Dr. Sanjay Gupta, helping you live a better life.
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1: Yeah, they continue to get indications that they're on LeBron James' short list, but you know, I'm hearing a growing belief from them that they don't necessarily believe they're at the top of that short list. And you know, if they're not able to get LeBron done, you're looking at a roster that probably is going to remain relatively stable. They've re-signed Melton, Porzingis, Horford, Draymond Green is likely back. But you do have people around the league wondering, looking at the Warriors' draft ammo, looking at the way they strategically structured Kristaps Porzingis' contract so it can be traded, and wondering if they can execute a trade that could maybe lure LeBron James.
0: So that was Anthony Slater last week about where the Warriors believed they were in the whole sweepstakes for LeBron James. It's funny how the news cycle works sometimes, because I had a question I was ready to throw JD. First, I will tell you the news that just came from Shams Charania a couple of moments ago. The Sacramento Kings are waiving DeMar DeRozan, making the six-time All-Star one of the top free agents, sources tell ESPN. So, the question I wanted to throw your way as I try to think to basically Wednesday afternoon onward and everything that we did not really get the chance to bring to the table for the show. Well, among that list of LeBron James desires, JD, was to be really something he actually found a home in L.A. in this last year, which was a third option, like he was behind Luka Doncic and Austin Reeves, basically being a tertiary scorer. And we can talk all about fit with the Warriors. I don't think there's much of a debate between the analysts we've talked to, between us, that LeBron James would not be a natural fit playing with Steph Curry and Draymond Green. That being said, is there really a scenario in which he could be a third option, particularly offensively? I mean, say Jimmy Butler comes back at some point and looks like 85 to 90% of his old self. Even at that point, you're still probably looking at a 41-year-old LeBron James when everybody's healthy as your secondary scoring option. Is that the kind of load and responsibility that he's looking for at this point in his career, among all the other list of desires he has, where the Warriors might be a better fit? I don't know if they can offer him that.
5: Well, LeBron wants to coast. Let's call it what it really is. And the Warriors have desired to coast here for the last 3 or 4 years, and they just haven't been good enough for the most part to be able to. And so I think, you know, the Warriors need LeBron to come in, and I think the Warriors are thinking, hey, Steph and LeBron are going to lead the way here to attempting to, you know, make the time at which Jimmy Butler would return for, assuming he stays on the roster, make that matter, right? But to me, the level at which the Warriors would need Steph and LeBron to carry the team would be similar to the level at which they needed Steph and Jimmy to carry the team going back to after the trade in February of 2025. And that was the one thing, you know, as much as they went 23-8, Greg, and it's been well documented, but they went 23-8 because they played their ass off every single night for the most part, and Steph and Jimmy were leading the way. I feel like the Warriors would need a fully engaged LeBron to be the number two immediately. And yeah, if he wants to coast and come in and do kind of what he did this past year, where you look at Luka and Austin Reeves being able to carry the load, and then he could kind of work his way into shape and get ready for a stretch run, I think that is something that would be appealing to LeBron James in what might be the final year of his career. And I think it's something that the Warriors cannot in any way under their current roster composition, they cannot provide that for him. If anything, they need the opposite. They need LeBron to come in and immediately be the 1A to Steph for half a year.
0: Yeah. And yes, he did play 60 games last year, and he missed the first chunk with a sciatica. Other than that, was fairly durable once he did return.
5: Yep.
0: But as a third option. And you said it well in terms of wanting to coast in the regular season. It's what Steph wants. It's what Draymond Green wants. It's what a lot of these winners want, which is to play these adrenaline-churning games where you don't have to worry so much about getting through 82. And what made the Warriors so great in their dominance is that they had such a stranglehold on the Western Conference, knowing that they were going to get a top two or three seed, that they could afford guys missing some time. And then also you had a lot of players that were getting their run, so that when it came time to go a little bit deeper into your bench in the postseason, guys were ready for the moment because they'd been conditioned to do it all season. And now you just haven't had that at all since you got older. Let's go out to JT in Oakland, who wants to talk about the the Warriors needing to address their bench. Yeah, we're so fixated on what the starting lineup could be. JT, talk some bench with us. You're on the Sports Leader.
2: Yeah, no Willie Adames today, I promise. Anyhow, you want the team to get better. Do they get better with LeBron? Yes, they do. I think everybody healthy, I think he is your 1A. Because you noticed last year, Jimmy Butler, before he got hurt, he wasn't really looking to score as much as he has in the past. The bench, though, man, the bench. It's so that when you guys said that it looks like they're rolling it back, that's exactly what it kind of looks like they're doing. So they gotta make a big move if they don't get him, but they gotta make a lot of good little moves too.
0: You're not wrong, JT. Before we let you go, what do you think about DeMar DeRozan getting waived, which just happened a few moments ago? Is that another one of those, why are we looking at an old guy? Or do you feel like, hey, dude, if you can't get LeBron, go and see if you could use that 15 mil on another guy that you know can score?
2: I don't like it. He's been on too many teams. There's been too much stuff around about his attitude issues, and we definitely don't need that. Draymond has that covered. We got that covered.
0: Yeah, I hear you,
2: yeah,
0: JT.
2: I'm not seeing it.
0: By the way, I agree. I just had to ask. I agree. I'm out on DeRozan for the most part. I know JD, as a guy that is very intertwined with the Kings, I had a feeling you were not going to be for that one either.
5: Well, I'm not for it. At the level at which he was going to get paid. I mean, he had a $25.7 million contract for this year. $10 million of that was guaranteed. I'll give you my thoughts. I'll let you finish the call. I'll give you my thoughts on it, because I do think the Warriors will be interested in DeRozan, but it would have to be at a vet minimum level.
0: Yeah. Well, JT, I think JT's gone. Well, we appreciate the call, as always. Okay. He went no Willie Adames today, as he promised.
5: I would be completely out on DeRozan at the non-taxpayer mid-level, let's say, if you strike out on LeBron. And look, I've not been a fan of DeRozan's game in terms of his fit with the Warriors. He would basically be the ball dominant guard that the Warriors are looking for. And I do think, because they retained DeAnthony Melton, and I know a lot of people think of DeRozan more as a forward, he really is more of a guard than he is a forward, although he has played the three spot, and the Kings were even at different times playing him at the four, which is kind of ridiculous when you think about it, going back a couple of years. But DeRozan, I think, could be somebody that the Warriors would value. Again, vet minimum, not mid-level, vet minimum deal, and he could be the kind of guy you'd put the ball in his hands when Steph's not on the court and run a little bit more isolation-based stuff, and he can get to the free throw line or get you a bucket. Now, he has played in San Antonio's system before. He's a good guy. Nobody's ever been concerned about him as a locker room issue or any of that. And he's also... And I'll have you look it up here, Greg, because to get the exact numbers, he's also been extremely available throughout the course of his career. And I can bring it up as well, but I'm looking at DeRozan career numbers, and he's been a guy, 77 games last year, 77 games the year before, 79 games the year before that. Like, he's playing in the 70s. Well into his 30s, and so that I think would be appealing to the Warriors as well. So he's been somebody. He's not somebody I'd think of spending $25 million on. I don't know that I'd even go 10 to 15. But if you could get him on the vet minimum for $3 million a year, I think he's somebody that would fit actually. Again, as an additive move, not as the guy that comes in to basically be your number two next to Steph. If that's what you're thinking you're wanting out of DeRozan, then forget about it.
0: And price point goes a long way, as you just laid out.
5: He ain't that guy anymore.
0: No.
5: He ain't that guy anymore, especially on a winning team.
0: Let's get one more in real quick before Chris Rose. Hank in Oakland wants to join the conversation. What's up, Hank? You're on the Sports Leader.
4: Going on, gentlemen. Thank you for taking the call.
0: What's on your mind, Hank?
4: Hello? Yeah.
5: We got you.
4: Did I lose you?
5: Let it rip, Hank.
4: Okay. My thing is, first of all, we got to hope Steph stays healthy. The past 2 years, he's been knocked down. So instead of trying to get a team, what if you do get a star player to come play with him and he gets hurt or tears an Achilles? Now you got someone who's committed with no Steph. He was hurt for Houston. He was hurt for the Timberwolves. He was hurt this past season. That's what you got to look at also.
0: Yeah, I hear you. I hear you, Hank. I mean, but that's always the risk. Like, I guess what I'm saying with that is, yes, that'd be a big problem if Steph Curry gets hurt, but that's the case no matter what. That's always been the case with this team, except for maybe in 16 when they found a way to get through the playoffs without him. So, yeah, it may be as a way of weighing LeBron's options of I don't want to come in the event that Steph might miss a bunch of time. That could be something, but yeah, that's kind of what we said at the top of the show, right? With Steph, there's a level of relevance, and without him, there's not. So I don't know. I don't have much more to say on that, JD.
5: Well, you got to keep Steph healthy the best you can, and you got to go get Steph some help the best you can. I mean, both things are equally true, and the allure, and maybe that is one of the ancillary issues that the Warriors run into, is the fact that some of these guys that potentially would want to come look at the fact that Steph has not been as available over recent years, and they're thinking the same thing, right? Maybe LeBron's thinking, hey, I'm coming in. I really would rather be the third option. I'm going to be the 1A or the 2 with Steph because Jimmy's out and they won't trade him to go get somebody else. And then Steph may wind up out and I'm going to wind up having to do what I tried to do in the playoffs and was able to do in that first round series, which is win without both my other stars in yeah. Luka and Reeves. And that may be something completely unappealing to LeBron at this stage.
0: No, that's a fair
5: as
0: point.
5: Much as he may like coming to the Warriors in other ways.
0: Totally. No, it's the, I mean, here's the thing. So Nick Friedell in his comment said, if the Warriors do land James, they would also allow him to play two roles that he has rarely undertaken during the course of his career, secondary star and underdog. Well, without Steph, one of those is true as far as underdog. Secondary star ain't it. And by the way, I would argue that with Steph, how much of an underdog would they really be perceived as? Yeah, to San Antonio, sure. To OKC, sure. But if you're matching up in a playoff series against Houston, is it that much of an underdog to the point where it's like, ooh, I like this new territory?
5: Probably not. And right. And I'll say this, the attention that the Warriors would receive would not be that of an underdog. I mean, they would get the full max in terms of all of the highest profile games on the schedule, on, you know, being nationally televised, to the point where even if those guys are not playing, they're still going to be playing in a lot of those big games. And so the spotlight will be on a lot of the other players if Steph and LeBron wouldn't be playing in that scenario, to where it could become, you know, negatively taxing even on them. So I think some of the underdog stuff is wiped away by the spotlight that would be on this Warriors team in a, you know, on a night in, night out basis. But that's obviously a spotlight that Joe Lacob would welcome.
0: No question. Let's get to Chris Rose when we come on back. We always do some kind of mix of NFL and MLB, but he's also pretty rooted in Cleveland sports. And so I want to get his thoughts on a lot of this as well. It's a full roundtable conversation. He'll join us when we come on back on These Sports Leader.
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3: 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Boots on the ground. Mark Canizaro, New York Post, was in Seattle. 6:30 in the morning, we get the report. 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
24: A better life with Dr. Sanjay Gupta.
25: There are lots of things you can measure to get an idea of how healthy you are at any given moment. Temperature, heart rate, blood pressure, just to name a few. But how about how healthy you will be and how long you're likely to live? According to a new study out of the University at Buffalo, two simple strength tests are pretty accurate at predicting longevity in older women. One is hand grip strength, and the other is how quickly people can stand up from a seated position without using their arms. By the way, I remember interviewing former President Jimmy Carter when he was quite old and being really impressed how he just popped out of the chair without using his arms. Not a lot of older people can actually do that. But I think the message here is that maintaining strength as you age is going to help you perform everyday activities, but also help you avoid injury and stay independent. I'm Dr. Sanjay Gupta, helping you live a better life.
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0: All right, good to be with you on this Monday, almost at the midpoint, and we will go out to our first UMA guest line of the week, Chris Rose, NFL Network, host of the Chris Rose Rotation podcast, and Although we like to get a lot of football and baseball in, and we certainly will in this conversation, we also got to get the whole Cleveland side of this and where we've been on the first couple hours of the day. So, Chris, good to talk to you again. You got Silver, you got JD with you. How are you, my friend?
1: Doing fine, guys. How are you?
0: Yeah, we're doing well. We appreciate some of your time. And let's just start with the whole LeBron James rumors. We played the sound from Brian Windhorst on Pardon My Take, where everybody who's sort of on that short list believes it's going to be another homecoming to Cleveland. Cleveland kind of had an interesting end of their season, and Kenny Atkinson is a guy we know well. He's done a great job, but the way it flamed out in the postseason left a bad taste in the mouth of a lot of fans and his whole quote on analytics. Do you feel like simply this Cleveland team is one LeBron James away from being on that very short list of title contenders?
1: No. No, they'll have to make some other move. I don't think LeBron, Mitchell, and Harden can play together. I mean,
0: yeah.
1: If so, they better talk to Tom Brady about how to put air back in the ball, or maybe the opposite. I mean, they're just going to dribble the ball to death between those three. It just doesn't feel right. Look, I'd love to have LeBron finish his career in Cleveland. You know, I mean, I think it'd be cool. It'd be poetic. I don't know if it's the best basketball fit for him. In fact, I would say it's not. But, you know, I mean, look, the East still has shortcomings, even though Philly has seemingly improved significantly. The champs are there, obviously, with the Knicks and Miami getting Giannis. And, you know, Indiana's going to be way, way better, obviously, than whatever the heck they were last year without Halliburton. So the long answer is they would have to make other moves.
2: And one of those would be maybe looking to move Mitchell, or Harden opted out to give him flexibility to try to maneuver around LeBron. What do you think, though, Chris, is the best basketball situation for LeBron?
1: I mean, I think the East is better. I mean, here's the thing. You can't just say, well, what's the best basketball? Because that's not what this is all about. I mean, his move to Los Angeles at the time was not about basketball, right? And nobody can blame him. If he wanted to live out in L.A. and, you know, increase his brand even more significantly than it had already been inflated, that's fine. There's nothing wrong with that. But that's, you know, the guy's 41. He's got three kids that are all over different parts of the country. I imagine Zuri's probably either getting into high school or right there. And, you know, look, it's probably one more year and then call it a career and the whole bit. But it is another year where you're away from your family. And so does he want to go to Minnesota? Does he want to go to Denver? I don't know. I don't think so, but maybe. So you can't just have the what's the best basketball fit, because that's not, we're dealing kind of with one of one in that area.
0: No question. That's why a lot of our discussion over the past week has been, look, there are certain areas where the Warriors, per se, would not be the best fit at all, but there are others where it might make more sense for where he's at in his life. Let me ask you, as someone that has no attachment to the Warriors, the Bay Area, what happens with that franchise next year? Does the thought of LeBron coming to the Bay intrigue you as a sports fan in a way that would excite you to watch that product with him and Steph? Or are you kind of just like, they're old, the concept sounds better than what the product would be, and just too many things need to go right for them to be relevant?
1: So let's just say the team was in Phoenix and not in Golden State.
0: Yeah.
1: I would look at it and say, yeah, I mean, I suppose it could work. There's some interesting stuff to it. You know, I don't know enough about their kind of ancillary pieces to know whether or not the top-heavy roster and filled out at the back end would be enough. Now, as a Cleveland fan, watching him go to Golden State would make me want to puke. So that's just, I wouldn't get it. I don't know how you could join a team that beat you four times in the finals, and you got to play with Steph in the Olympics. That was cool. Yeah. Great. Awesome. I mean, they're not a lock to win it all. I can tell you that, obviously. If they were, you know, it felt like a lock when Durant went up there, right? But not when LeBron joins this version of it. Pretty good and would have a shot, but it doesn't feel the way that it did back then. So, I mean, I wouldn't be mad at him. You can do it. You only get one shot at this life. You can do whatever you want. I would have a hard time joining a team that beat me four times in the finals.
2: How much of that do you think LeBron thinks of as somebody that, you know, fair or unfair, is categorized as always thinking about those kinds of things?
1: I don't think he cares. I think he knows that. I think he knows this. LeBron James is extremely popular, and I think for the most part is well liked, right? It's not like, what's the worst thing LeBron's ever done? Comparatively speaking, it's nothing significant, right? Right.
0: And he had to grow up coming into the league at like 18.
1: Right.
2: And I mean, what is the worst thing? The decision? I mean, is that the? I mean, it really is kind of tame when you think about it.
1: Yes, that's. I mean, that's my point. Is that he's been an incredible face of the league, as he's grown up in front of our eyes, right? I mean, for God's sakes, Tiger Woods did the same thing, and he's 50, and he still is kind of all over the place. That's not been LeBron,
0: yeah,
1: at all. And but I don't. So I don't. I think he's okay with whatever people think of him. You know, he's a little cheesy on some of the social media stuff. Cool, fine. Go be a little cheesy at times, but he's been pretty incredible. I think he's been hit it out of the park great with what was expected and what he has delivered.
0: Talking to Chris Rose here on the UMA guest line. Look, if I go through my life and the worst thing people say about me is that I was a little corny, like that is a win, right? On a win on a win. So I'm fully with you in that regard.
1: Well, I mean, they say it about me, and my net worth is not in the same neighborhood.
0: Yeah, exactly, right? It's like, okay, he's a billionaire, he's going to be just fine, all things considered, whether it's Cleveland, Minnesota, or just straight up retirement, which don't think is going to happen, but... Yeah. You talked about something that nauseated you. Let's talk about something that nauseates the Bay Area and also relates to Cleveland. That's the Myles Garrett trade of this offseason going to the Rams.
1: Right.
0: Were you pleased with what Cleveland did in the Myles Garrett trade to get Jared Verse and all those picks? Like, that was one of those where I felt like, as far as the two sides, I'd call it a win-win. Not as much of a win-win for the Seahawks and 49ers, though.
1: So you can't judge Cleveland's until... Probably after next year's, you can't even judge it until after next year's draft. It'll be years from now. If those picks help them at all get the quarterback that they've been looking for decades and decades, not just since 99 when they came back in the league. I mean, really since Bernie Kosar was any good, and that is the late 80s. So you're almost talking about four decades. You know, that's going to be the answer from Cleveland's side. I totally get it from the Rams' side. 100% get it. And for people who say, well, you know, now the Ty Simpson pick makes sense. Well, we're not going to know that until the guy sets foot on the field.
0: Right.
1: Right? I mean, they're the only team in the NFL this year that does not want their first-round pick to play a lick. Like, don't even get close to that field. They just want Matthew Stafford, the reigning MVP, to be healthy. And it does suck. It sucks for... San Francisco. It stinks for Seattle. All of that stuff. We'll see. We'll see how it works out. I can just tell you this, from a Cleveland standpoint, very rarely in my 5.5 decades of rooting have I had a chance to root for the best player in a sport. Had it with LeBron late in his first tenure and then again in his second tenure. Myles Garrett is not the most important player in the NFL. He's been the best player in the NFL the last 2 years. He just has been. And it's fun rooting for the best player. So it stinks when you trade him, but it's okay. It's okay, really.
2: How much have you followed the Brandon Ayuk and the saga of his seemingly daily... I mean, he's gone full Antonio Brown, it would seem. Yeah. The stuff this weekend with Jaden Daniels and the Commanders and unfollowing and, you know, essentially calling him a mama's boy or whatever. I mean, what have we seen anything like this? And where do you think all parties go from here? Is it just he's going to be gone and out of the league and nobody's going to think about him after he's eventually cut?
1: No, I think he'll play again. He's too talented, and we all know that talent wins out, particularly in athletics. I will say this. I don't know who's close to him, right? And social media, it's a difficult – I think it's a challenging area to judge people, because a 45-second video, you could be like, no, he could have turned that off and been like, ha, I got him again. I'm making them all think that I'm crazy, and I'm really not. Because we just don't know, right? We get to spend 45 seconds or 90 seconds with Brandon Ayuk. That's it. Now, when George Kittle goes onto a podcast and says, hey, good luck, then you listen a little bit more closely, I think, to what's going on. But I do hope that somebody close to him has eyes and ears on him. And I'm not joking around. Like, that's the sort of stuff you worry about mental health-wise. And we know the statistics about mental health for young men ages 18 to 26 or 28 or whatever it is. Not great. So I do hope that as much as we're laughing and in some cases making fun and saying, oh, my God, there's another side to this that feels serious, and I hope it doesn't get any worse than what it is right now, which is social media fodder.
0: Yeah, it's a really difficult situation to follow, and I think we all agree that we hope he's okay, but the way this has continued to unfold is making less and less sense to all of us. And look, Ayuk isn't trying to get to Cleveland, but as you just outlined from following the Browns, you know what a dysfunctional locker room slash organization can look like. Would Washington, with a new and seemingly much better ownership group, be willing to take that risk, do you think?
1: I don't know why you would. I think you have too much going for yourself. Like, the number one thing is to get Jaden Daniels healthy and keep him healthy. And that's that. I mean, they had a huge step back from one year to the next. It didn't shock me, to be honest with you. Like, some of the way they won those games where they made the NFC Championship were absolutely incredible, right? I mean, just the Bears' Hail Mary is just one of many where you went, how the heck did they win that game? So, the drop-off, I don't think, was completely shocking. Now, the question is, where do you go from here? Like, if they have another bad season, is a coaching change on the horizon? Do we need to now find an offensive coach that can take Jaden Daniels to the next level? Like, there's a lot of stuff still, kind of a lot of moving parts, and I'm not so sure it would be wise for them to add whatever he is, Brandon Ayuk, at this point, to try and make a difference on the field. I think it's way, way too risky on several levels.
2: Chris, I love picking your brain about baseball as well. Your general thought, I mean, the Giants have pretty much been a disaster here with the contracts they've signed. They would sell you on the fact there's some good young players coming up through the system. I mean, they're clearly going to be sellers to an extent at the trade deadline. In your opinion, should they consider moving Logan Webb, which is something they've been adamant against at this point? He's just named an all-star over the weekend. Should they lean in your mind, toward trying to trade the guys maybe they can for some of the others that they can't?
1: Right. It's real easy to come out and say, hey, listen, if you want to take Rafael Devers' $300 million contract off our hands, we're willing to listen. Got it. Now, are you willing to give up a guy who's making $18 million a year, which is very reasonable for a guy at the top of a rotation in Logan Webb? That's the tough one, right? He's either just turned 30 or he's right there. He still has, in my opinion, plenty of good years. The beginning of this season was horrible. He got a few weeks off to deal with the knee, and he ends up being the June pitcher of the month. So we know that the guy's still got it. That's the guy I would trade. I really think that there's a lot of teams that would say, we'll take a ground ball pitcher with our defense and with the league as compacted as it is behind the Dodgers, maybe we got a shot. You know, I think there's plenty of teams. You don't think the Cubs could use him with their infield defense the way it is and with their injuries on their pitching staff? And they've got plenty of young guys still that could be made available for the Giants. So I think it's, you know, Logan and Buster Posey are very close. They're very close, and I think they have to have an honest conversation. I don't think people would be happy with Buster if he traded Logan Webb, but I think it's probably the biggest piece that would net the biggest return.
0: Chris, while we're on this topic, does Logan Webb's All-Star nod, because we were both a little bit surprised that he was named an All-Star despite the fantastic June he had, is that maybe a tell of how other teams around the league would perceive him and possibly the type of package that could be netted in a return if they traded him?
1: No, because the All-Star voting is screwed up.
0: Okay.
1: So don't take the All-Star voting as anything other than, you know, people are, remember, players vote, and players know who they're playing a particular series. Other than that, they don't pay attention to they barely know what city they're in most days. So let's not pay attention to that stuff. But I can tell you this. People know that Logan Webb is an awesome pitcher. And on a team with a very, very good infield defense, he becomes exponentially better. So that's that, I would say. To me, the most interesting thing is what I brought up the day Buster Posey was hired, which is how willing is he to be disliked by a franchise that has loved him? I mean, outside of, you know, I don't live up there, but I know that Barry Bonds is still held in very high regard.
0: Mm-hmm.
1: Outside of that, Buster Posey's is the second most popular Giant of the last 40 or 50 years, right?
0: I'd say so.
2: Without a doubt.
1: Okay. And so now, all that goodwill is, I mean, you're going to separate the player Buster Posey, the three-time World Series champion, from the executive, but you don't want to be laughed at as an executive.
0: No, not at all. And it's a weird thing to watch as we've seen the fan base kind of split up on this over the course of the season with the way it's gone. So I'm with you, Chris.
2: I mean, he's going to be getting a Hall of Fame call in December or January or whatever. Like, it is a unique situation when you think about it that way.
1: Yeah, but it's not just the team. It's the way, unfortunately, they handled Pride Night, the way they got called out by the league. Did we ever figure out why Buster had that impromptu meeting with the media that day if he wasn't going to discuss it any further than reading a statement about Pride Night? I was just curious because, did he have to talk to the media that day?
0: I mean, between that scheduled and then also saying he didn't speak with Devers after the whole pinch running incident, I'm with you, Chris. I was wildly confused by that whole one, and that was just a tough week all around. And I'll probably just leave it at that, JD.
2: Well, it seemed as if they put him out there because they wanted him to address, or people felt he needed to address what happened between Devers and Vitello, and then he didn't have an answer as far as talking to Devers about that. And of course, you would expect to be asked about the Pride controversy once you put yourself out there, because he hadn't spoken about that either. So I think it was the Devers. They thought they were going to get away with the Devers Vitello thing, which, you know, does the GM have to talk about that necessarily on that day? Maybe not. I mean, maybe the manager could, and that could have sufficed. But yeah, it was not a good situation, Chris.
1: No, I just don't think, they thought it through well enough there, which is too bad, because I do think, the Giants have always been pretty good about being proactive on a lot of stuff. And that one, I just felt like they dropped the ball.
0: Chris, the last one I have for you, just in terms of weekend news, Yuri Perez goes 7 perfect innings, gets pulled. The Marlins bullpen loses it. They almost lose the large lead. Just your thoughts on that whole thing. That was stunning to me.
1: Yeah, we spent a lot of time on our daily podcast baseball today on that one.
0: Oh,
1: I'm not blaming Clayton McCullough, because I think that every other manager pretty much in the sport would have done the same thing. For people that aren't familiar with it, Yuri Perez was just making his third start off of the injured list, and they pull him at 92 pitches in 7 perfect. And Perez had no problem with it. He's like, I communicate really well with my manager, and I get it. But for a franchise that has never had a perfect game, like, come on, do we not do? If he throws let's just say he throws 112 pitches, is his arm going to fall off? Do we know that? Like, as he walks back through the center field wall in Sacramento, will that be it? Is it just over? Is his career? No, we don't know it. We've never been able to figure that out. There hasn't been one bit of concrete evidence that suggests that. It's just we baby these guys beyond belief. We say, well, we want him healthy, you know, for the end of the year. There's that. We don't know. He might not be healthy. By the way, it wasn't his arm that was hurt. It was his hamstring that was hurt. So right. It's just like, come on, guys. Let's go for it. This might be the only opportunity he has a chance. And, oh, by the way, y'all, it was 6-0 when he left the game. You won 9-8. You won 9. I would have loved to have seen it blow up in their face. I would have paid to see it.
0: They need a little San Francisco Giants bullpen to finish the job there for that one. But, yeah, I had to get your thoughts on that because I was reading through that this morning. And then I know you talked about it on the podcast, and I was just like, wow, that is something else. I would have been losing my mind, too, if I were the bullpen. But, hey, if the pitcher was cool with it, I guess that's good for the communication between manager and pitcher because we've seen that disconnect, too, at times.
1: Sure have. All I can tell you is it sucked for the game.
0: Yeah, no question. Chris, thanks so much for coming by, and we'll talk to you a little closer toward football season when we got to figure out what the Browns quarterback situation is.
1: Oh, gosh. You know, our conversation was so nice till then. The good news is I get to call the Browns preseason games on TV, so it makes it fun and interesting.
0: Hey, there you go. We'll look forward to it, and always good catching up.
1: Thanks, guys. Appreciate the time.
0: Absolutely. Chris Rose on the Sports Leader.
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3: A new crash in Richmond has got your foot hitting the brake pedal eastbound 80 before Richmond Parkway. This one hit a run on the right shoulder. In Pinole, be alert westbound 80 before Appian Way. Alert.
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7: Osteoporosis affects millions of people in the United States and around the world. It's a disease that basically causes someone's bones to become weak, brittle, and porous, which can increase their risk of fractures. Now, the good news here is there are things you can do other than, or in addition to, taking medications to prevent fractures before it's too late. One is to up your intake of calcium and vitamin D. You also want to eat more protein. 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
4: Good to be with you on this Monday, Papa and Silver. We'll talk to Dave Dufour coming up at 12:50. Do a little changing of gears, however, and want to revisit a couple of topics that we got into with Chris Rose, one being Brandon Ayuk, one being the San Francisco Giants, and we'll start on the Ayuk front. This is something that we keep tracking, and we didn't actually dive that deep into last week because there was all the breaking news around free agency and certainly LeBron's breakups with the Lakers. Then we had even more over the weekend. And as we opened the show, JD, we're like, as much as we all wanted to unplug, enjoy some sun, celebrate the 4th of July, kind of hard to keep your eyes off the screen for everything that was going down. And it just continues to be this thing that unravels. Brandon Ayuk now beefing with Jaden Daniels, his good friend and the quarterback he wants to join. Is it fake? I don't know. I don't really care. All I know is that we just continue to get more information. And now he's talking about running back to his mama. We know Jaden Daniels' mom is very involved in his life. Here's what Ayuk had to say on the latest.
5: Fire gonna text me and tell me something. You on my team now. You follow my rules. Boy, I'm a grown-ass man, boy. You gonna have to stop running behind your mama, and I might believe what you're talking about. But until then,
4: Okay, so I don't know by saying you're on my team, you follow my rules, if he was impersonating Daniels, if Ayuk was so confident to believe that he's on his team, as in the Washington Commanders. Bottom line is, this doesn't really affect what's going to happen with the 49ers. I would say thank goodness in that case. I'm starting to wonder on the Washington side of it. Yes, they had a bad season last year. They also had the season that you would think the 49ers would have had with the amount of injuries that they compiled, right? Like, it wasn't all dysfunctional. They made some changes at coordinators. Sure, there's pressure for Dan Quinn. They had Terry McLaurin in the contract incident. Jaden Daniels couldn't stay healthy. A bunch of other starters couldn't stay healthy. It's football. Things happen. Didn't go their way. Doesn't mean that I look at Washington, while I wouldn't put them as a Super Bowl contender, JD, I don't look at them as a bad team. I don't understand why the need to go and add Brandon Ayuk would be something that I just think the risk is way greater than the potential reward at this point, because Ayuk is such a freaking wild card.
6: Unless he's just messing with everybody, and there's a thought that between the two, and I'm reluctant to even speculate on this because it's all been so bizarre. But, the question I sort of wondered over the weekend in between, adult beverages and the beach was,

0: are they, are you know, is this Ayuk and Jaden Daniels trying to, you know, make the 49ers essentially think, well, there goes the one option. There goes the one option. We'll just let him go now because he, you know, the Commanders are out and Jaden Daniels is out and he's alienated his lone friend in the NFL at this point. So you know, maybe not. I probably shouldn't even speculate as to that. It's probably given the whole thing a little too much life and too much oxygen. But it has just continued to be so bizarre. I would not categorize Ayuk as a necessity for the Commanders, but I mean they do have a young, burgeoning star quarterback that may want to bring him into the fold, and I think they feel like you know any other team would that he's talented enough to where you'd give him a flyer if he's going to be playing at the minimum, and you see what you can get out of him if he's motivated. Now the question is, all these videos make you wonder how motivated he is without you know anybody knowing because the whole thing could be an act. It doesn't seem like it is, but it could very well be an act. So I think if you're the 49ers, you just continue to roll and you document everything he does and you try to make this thing, you know, get to a point where ultimately you cut him in a position where he's least apt to be able to come back to haunt you, which I think is what the 49ers have been trying to do here now for the better part of a year.
1: In the same way that people are going to have their different opinions on LeBron and whether they would want to see him come here, regardless of what he chooses, my question for Niner fans out there at this point would be, do you want to see Ayuk suit up for the Commanders week 6? Because there's a sentiment I'm getting where it's like, F this guy, I want him to come in for the Washington Commanders, play against it, and Kyle Shanahan to run up the score to 50 points and then have everybody shut him down and talk a bunch of smack. I think there's also another faction that I'm getting of, I just want him to go away, and all he has right now is just blabbing on social media, continuing to put out these videos. We're giving it the coverage because it is still a member of the San Francisco 49ers right now. But there's also, I'm getting a sense of like, I just want him to go away. Maybe he's never going to play another down of football, period.
0: It just reminds me, and again, there's obviously a lot of other things going on, both in the moment and since then with Antonio Brown, but it just reminds me of Antonio Brown trying to get away from the Raiders back in the, what was that, 2009, like, what can I do that will just make them cut me? And the 49ers are just reluctant because of the way everything is structured to be able to do it, and so it's like the only thing he feels like he has in his pocket is the ability to keep making these videos, and eventually maybe the 49ers will break and he'll ultimately get what he wants on closer to his timetable.
1: Yeah, I just don't see how making enemies with your one friend in this situation is anything that is going to help. Like, remember, speaking of Antonio Brown,
0: it ain't good.
1: Remember how Tom Brady was like the guy that was in his corner and publicly would never say anything too mean about him? And then he started posting about Tom Brady as he was going through a divorce and everything and just started coming down Brady's road. And I'm like, dude, that's the one guy that was there for you. Like, what are you doing at this point?
0: No doubt. And so we'll see how it ultimately plays out between him and Daniels. But it's just, it is one of the most bizarre things I think I've ever seen in sports. I mean, just the way that he's gone about doing this, and the 49ers just continue to very quietly, okay, we'll see it. You know, you're on the quit the team list, and we'll see if you get off of that list and we're forced to make a move on you. But none of the things that you're doing right now are putting you in the best light to be able to get ultimately. I know he thinks he's putting himself in a better position to get what he wants, but I think he's actually putting himself in a worse position to get what he wants at this point.
1: Yeah. Let's get some San Francisco Giants talk when we come on back. A different topic that drives people crazy for different reasons. And then we'll talk to Dave Dufour.
0: On a lighter note.
1: Yeah, on a lighter note. Let's talk some bullpen, huh? Hey, by the way, Tim, this is my show. You operate under my rules. Let me tell you something. We would never, ever mess up a contest. I'll give you that. So right now. Amen. And right now, we will take one winner at caller number 10, 415-896-KNBR to win two tickets to see Bay FC Take on North Carolina Courage at PayPal Park in San Jose, July 18th. It is furnished by Bay FC. You can find the official rules at thesportsleader.com. Look, if we're going to talk Aiyuk, and then we're going to go to Giants and the bullpen and everything there in between, might as well have a chance to win in the middle of all that. So dial right now, 415-896-5627. Good luck to all, and we'll be back on the Sports Leader.
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26: Danger time here for Dylan Smith. The 3-1, a swing and a high fly ball. Deep left field. This one is way back. It is gone. Bruce has just put the Rockies back ahead. A three-run home run in the bottom of the eighth. It's 7-6 Colorado.
0: Just another one for the story of the 2026 Giants. Kyle Karras barely got a hold of that one. 471 is how deep he hit that one off of Dylan Smith in the eighth inning. Giants would not get anywhere in the ninth aside from a little Jung-Hoo Lee hit. And that would simply do it. And so they lose the series, 7-6 your final score. And I guess the big takeaway from all this one is really just the Giants are a team that we've discussed a lot, right? They have been dependent on the long ball because they haven't gotten a ton of walks. They haven't been great at stealing bases. Certainly the way they started the year offensively, particularly from the outfield, was just a disaster. And so they have been wildly dependent on the long ball. Well, yesterday they hit four of them, including two from Rafael Devers to take a team lead of 18. Casey Schmidt would go and get his 17th. But ultimately, it was just one from Colorado, and that was all they needed. And generally, six runs should be enough to get you the win. I know you're playing in the conditions of Coors Field, but just too many times has the pitching been just a disappointment. And I got to go back to almost laugh at the way we talked about the Giants in the first month of the season, where the offense was so useless, and pitching still was their way to go and win games, even when they won the series against the Dodgers, right? They weren't putting up big performances. They were scoring three runs. And then Ryan Walker was actually looking his best early in the season when he got a couple of those saves. But you were all over it. And I'll give you credit because you said, look, for statistically, whatever you could say about the bullpen, they hadn't really faced a ton of tests in terms of protecting leads late, particularly one-run leads. And so while I'm not going to bang my fists on the table because Dylan freaking Smith wasn't able to get the job done in the eighth inning, they went into the year with a bullpen that resembles a rebuilding team, and they've performed as such. Problem is, you're spending money where the rest of your roster isn't looking like a rebuild team. It's one that you sold the fan base on contending. And right now, we're here on July 6th, and this team is pretty much just looking ahead to 4 weeks from today. That's the trade deadline.
1: Yeah, we're getting closer to, I think, the formal admission that it's over. And we're about a week away, and that's been the one thing that I've really kept tabs on over the really since the day, and it came out, what, 3 weeks ago today? Was it 3 weeks ago? Yeah, 3 weeks ago today when Buster Posey, there was the leaks about the Giants essentially being open for business. So we got into the, well, of course they'd like to trade some of the bad contracts, and of course they don't want to trade Logan Webb because he's a fan favorite. And at that point, in the middle of one of the great, if not the best, pitching months of his entire career. But I looked at it as, hey, this is also the last stand. This is also Buster Posey telling the clubhouse, hey, you got to get red hot right between right now and the All-Star break to even make me think about maybe, looking to add or change course, I should probably say. So, the big takeaway for me over the weekend is this team continues to just be who they've been the whole year. And I actually don't think it's a bad thing because it provides clarity. Now, you don't get credit for it. I'm not acting like they're accomplishing anything, but I made this point with you. I've made this point with Dieter when I was filling in the morning show. The worst thing that could have happened to the Giants 2 weeks ago would have been all of a sudden they're just good enough to get within about 8 of 500. And you start to wonder, well, oh, they got an easy schedule in the second half after the All-Star break. And could they? Because to me, and again, my opinion, I could be wrong, there's been this underlying thought within the Giants that this team, if they started to maybe turn the corner a little bit or show signs, that there would be a lot of people in the front office going, see, this is the team we thought we'd have. And there's actually something here. When you lose 2 out of 3 to the Rockies and 4 out of 6 over, what, a 6-week period, and despite the fact that for the last month you've been a 500 team, you're still 15 under, I actually think it's probably the best thing that could have happened to the Giants. And we're a week away, and they still have those four games against the Rockies this weekend to close out the pre-All-Star break portion at Oracle Park. And, of course, the Jays with the series beginning tonight. But I think we're a week away now from the formal admission of what was tossed out there back on June 15th, which is this team just flat out hasn't been good enough. The offense wasn't in April. The pitching in May, it's been, you know, a little better and more complimentary, let's say, in June and the early part of July, but the bullpen has not been able to allow for there to be any kind of legitimate momentum. So I think everybody should take this opportunity to just have some clarity on where exactly this team is and what a failure the team that Buster Posey built for this season has been. And now look to, as you've said, try to make 27 and 28, you know, the best that you can by the moves that you can make here and the evaluations you make as far as who's going to be playing a lot here over the last 2.5-3 months.
0: You know, something that I keep coming back to is the last time I was at the ballpark, and I believe I was with Krug, it was the A's series when they had a chance to get their first sweep of the season. Then they ended up blowing that one with the bullpen, too. We discussed that as well. But last time we were there, as silly as it sounded when you looked at the big picture and the record, you know, something I did talk about with Dave Fleming in pregame was just for the players that are in it every single day, what would it mean to finally be able to wrap up a sweep? And we talked about the significance of that because a lot of the topic that day was having won the previous couple of games and the excitement of the Barracuda walk-off home run and everything he was dealing with, right? Like, a lot of that was, hey, the Giants have had these moments of positivity, but can they sustain it for a stretch? That hadn't been the thing. And I think it was a texter that threw this in, but it really stuck with me as something that has rung true as the season's gone along, which is the Giants have had their corner-turning moments, right? They've had Jung-Hoo Lee hitting damn near 500 for a month. They've had Bryce Eldridge in the walk-off Grand Slam. You had Logan Webb off the IL where he pitched so well that he was NL Pitcher of the Month for the first time in his career. But during all of that, you can point to any one individual thing that's gone really well. How much ground have the Giants ever made up during one of those given stretches? Not really much at all. Maybe 3 games, I would say. And when your low is 15 for now, what, the 6th or 7th time? Never 16, as we noted, but 15 again. Then it's tough to have the conversations about turning any kind of corner when it's not all bad with this baseball team. But the team has never coalesced at one individual time where it's all come together to where even when they're playing their best, it's 3 out of 4 or it's 2 out of 3. And then they go right back to, say, 1 out of 3. You're getting swept and not really gaining any kind of ground.
1: They're just not good enough.
0: Yeah.
1: And from the first time that they were 15 under, which was back on June the 3rd, the closest they've gotten is 12 under. The close, so they've only, and you said at 3, like the, from, and they've hit 15 a few different times now. So many I think I've lost formal count, and they currently sit at 15 as well. So yeah, they've had moments. I mean, even teams that lose 90 games have moments. That's you know, the Rockies have had moments. Unfortunately, too many of them against the Giants. The Mets have had moments. And, you know, despite the fact that it's been obviously a miserable season for them as well, but it just has not been good enough to sustain. And interestingly enough, when they have looked like they were starting to get on a roll, it has been, you know, those first 2 games of the A's series, what was it? Pitching. The games against the Braves, when they, you know, they've won 4 out of 5 against the Braves in this stretch here. And it's been, what, pitching in those matchups as well. Mm-hmm. So when they have looked like they were turning the corner, it's been more about the pitching, I feel like, and winning those games, and even going back to when they beat the Padres early in the year, going back to the games you mentioned against the Dodgers. But this team just doesn't nearly have enough, and right when they've made you think maybe they are going to turn it a little bit, they've had a game like yesterday where it's been a bullpen blow-up, be it the 8th inning as it was with Dylan Smith, or the 9th inning when it's been any number of different relievers. So just not good enough. And again, you know, can they get closer than 12 under in the next week? I mean, it's definitely on the table. That this is not the 2025 Blue Jays they're going to face. And despite the fact they're 2-4 against the Rockies, you know, I would favor them to win that series against Colorado at a minimum going into the weekend. But the reality is nothing that they can do this week should change anything about the way anybody feels about this team and the season that they've had in 2026.
0: Well, and the painful part of this weekend is you look at the game in which they did win, who were among two of the best players. It was the starting pitcher, Robbie Ray, and it was Luis Arraez, two guys you could say with a high degree of confidence will not be here 4 weeks from today.
1: No, no doubt. And that was a thought that I had as well, is like, oh boy, like what's it going to look like? But you know what? That's okay too. Yeah. You can't let that dictate, you know, your inability to do what the right thing would be. And so again, that's where I come back to, as disappointing as losing games and really, let's say, embarrassing as it is losing not one, but two series to the Rockies. I mean, you're 2-4 against the Rockies. That's embarrassing, even though this isn't the Rockies team that's as dreadful as last year's team historically bad was. It's embarrassing. And you know, to be 1-8 against Arizona and lose eight games before you can finally beat them, like it's embarrassing to have that be where you are. But I do think, again, not as a credit to them, but you know, the fact that they haven't made this little push over the last few weeks should give everyone from the top down the appropriate amount of clarity to know and do what's right without having to think that there's going to be some, you know, miraculous turnaround coming here in the second half.
0: Well, speaking of what's right, we got to talk to Dave DeFore, who we had on during the NBA playoffs as we were watching the Knicks and the Spurs duke it out for the finals. Well, the Spurs led for 72% of that, but the Knicks ultimately took it in five, and he will join us now after a busy and eventful offseason. We knew it was going to be crammed when we last talked to him. He said, I think Giannis will get traded by the draft. It happened. Now what's going to happen with one LeBron James and all the rest of it? He will join us when we come on back. Good to talk to DeFore on the Sports Leader.
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2: 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Boots on the ground. Mark Canizaro, New York Post, was in Seattle. 6:30 in the morning, we get the report. How did it go?
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30: A better life with Dr. Sanjay Gupta.
31: They say consistency is key, but sometimes you just gotta switch it up. A new study out of Harvard School of Public Health found that varying your exercise routine could add years to your life. What exercise someone didn't matter much. What did matter was that all the exercises together worked all the muscle groups in their body. Now, an added benefit to changing things up is it can help you push through the plateau effect. That's when your body gets so efficient at doing something that you actually stop getting better at it. And we know from previous research that specializing in any one sport at a young age can make someone actually more prone to injury. And as experts we talk to point out, even elite athletes switch up things with their workouts, making sure to target strength, cardio, flexibility, balance, and doing that every single week. I'm Dr. Sanjay Gupta, helping you live a better life.
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0: Greg Silver, John Dickinson, Turtle Tank Tim, fresh off a holiday weekend. We're having a good Monday so far. We got about 7 hours left, and then we'll get it over to Dirty Work. Probably red card aficionados or something. We'll be talking a little USA Belgium and all that. But we got to talk to Dave Dufour, who we spoke to about a month ago during the NBA Finals and everything that was going down. And he joins us once again on the UMA guest line. Dave, good to have you back so soon. How's everything going?
12: Great to be back. The NBA needs to just chill so I can watch the World Cup. That's where I'm at right now.
0: I know, right? Especially with the way that these World Cup matches have gone to this point. It's like kind of hard to take your eyes off any of it. We just hit halftime between a scoreless Spain-Portugal affair, and that should be a really good second half and possibly more. But I guess we'll just go to the NBA part of all of it. Before we get into anything related to LeBron, which you can imagine has been a big talking point for us here, what was your reaction to the Jaylen Brown trade? Because we went through some of the asking prices for other guys in recent years, like a Gobert, a Mikal Bridges, a Desmond Bane. All things considered, for Jaylen Brown to go for that package, I'm like, a guy that was in the MVP conversation, I found that a bit surprising.
12: Man, it was shock, denial. Now we're at the bargaining stage of this where I'm like, wait, is Paul George maybe okay? Like, did they do okay in this trade? Listen, man, it was insane. For a guy as good as we all know and see with our eyeballs as Jaylen Brown is, this guy was a finals MVP 2 years ago. This is an absurd trade, and it's one of the ways in which I think we're seeing the consequences of the new CBA and what it's going to mean for keeping good teams together and honestly for fans to see their favorite players stay with their teams, man. I think that this is actually it's a bigger story than just Jaylen Brown. And I think it's one that makes the NBA kind of worse. I mean, the Celtics obviously got worse, but I think that this is a trade that has ripple effects throughout the whole league. And a lot of fans should be opening their eyes to the fact that, you know, a second best player on your team cannot be paid like he's the best, or he's not going to be around very long.
1: Also raises the question as to, are teams just not going to be willing to pay the freight in terms of draft capital anymore with the new lottery as well? Is that a component to this? And how much of it is, as it relates back to Jaylen Brown specifically, the league-wide debate about his value now and some in the analytics community that maybe devalue him compared to others?
12: I think that you're hitting the nail on the head. It's two sides of the same coin. That draft capital now is so valuable. And I think that, you know, when you look at Jaylen Brown, you have to almost think about him in terms of, for the NBA, a bad contract, and look at how little of a return they got instead of, like, the Celtics having to give a first-round pick to move him. I mean, if you look at this from the Sixers' side, like, they probably are the ones that really won this trade by getting rid of the Paul George contract that no one thought they could trade. Not only did they get the better player in Jaylen Brown, but they essentially gave away Paul George for free. Like, they cleared their books of a really bad contract, and they got one, I guess, that's more tolerable for them. The entire thing, again, I hate to just talk about the numbers, like, that are not on the court when we're talking about the team-building aspect, but it does seem as if the new CBA at Second Apron is that is designing teams for us.
0: Talking to Dave Dufour on the UMA guest line, NBA daily host at The Athletic. And yeah, man, the CBA is a big part of it. We kind of joke every offseason that, like, if this is a hard thing to even digest for ourselves and certainly explain to our audience, that this is something that probably feels a little bit complicated. JD mentioned the draft lottery. Do you think that's going to be something that pays dividends in the long run? I mean, I know that's just one component of many things the league is adjusting, but I think about this last year, just how awful the tanking epidemic was across the league. And what do you think of the new draft lottery proposal? Do you think it's going to need to get reworked as it gets tested out? Or do you feel like it's going to be something that sticks?
12: Oh, I definitely think we'll change it again in 2029. You know, this is going to be a short-term solution, because the problems with the change, you never see them coming. And in this one, I actually think we all see what the problems are going to be. Like, if I trade away my first-round pick, well, I can just bottom out. It doesn't matter. I don't need to employ good basketball players, you know, because you're stuck with my bad choices. And so I wonder if that's not something that they go and change, maybe even as soon as next year. You never know with these guys. I think the old system was probably better than what we're at right now, but the NBA going away from rewarding teams for losing is a win. Look, we're going to have a bunch of 35-win teams in the East, and I know nobody wants to see that, but there are 11 teams that think that they're top six in the East today. And that, when has that been true? You know, maybe in the 80s, like when, you know, before teams were smart enough to tank, but it definitely hasn't been true in the decade I've been covering the NBA. So, look, Julius Randle is a good enough basketball player that the Brooklyn Nets are going to be okay. Like, you can't just sleep on them on a random Wednesday night because they might win 30, 35 games during the season. I actually think that that's good. It means we're going to see more competitive basketball. And frankly, the bad front offices are going to get weeded out, and we're going to see, you know, fewer Sacramentos where they just can never seem to get their foot out of their mouth or other parts of their body because they're constantly making bad decisions. If you're bottom three, I think that relegation zone is going to be a death sentence to a lot of bad GMs. I think that this is maybe going to be a good thing, but we'll see what the downside, you know, sort of problems are going to be with it. Probably by the second year we're dealing with it. It definitely has made those 2031 and 2032 and 2033 draft picks extremely valuable.
1: Dave, what do you think ultimately happens with LeBron James? And what do you think of the way the Warriors have conducted themselves in attempting to lure him to the Bay?
12: You know, I really wish that the Warriors would have thought about getting some young guys instead of adding another old guy. As good as LeBron is, it would just be nice to have some availability on that roster. Like, you already have Steph that you're going to be lucky to get 50 games out of. Draymond, he probably needs to play 55, 60. Al Horford is almost my age. And Kristaps Porzingis never seems to be able to string three or four games together in a row. I think I would have just worried about filling the roster out with dudes that can play every night. Because otherwise, what you've done is, if you wind up with no LeBron, you've just wasted another season of Steph Curry, and he's not getting any younger. As good as he is, I don't think that he is young enough to be able to carry a team during the regular season. I think we're seeing that over the course of the last few years. And the team around him is not good enough to win enough games to get him to the playoffs. You know, you're constantly scratching and fighting just to make the play-in. So I think that, you know, if you do all this and LeBron winds up in Cleveland, which is sort of what it's feeling like today, you know, it could change overnight. I think that you just have to look at this as a failure. I'm constantly wondering what Mike Dunleavy is doing when I'm looking at the Warriors' choices. It does seem like this Yaxel Landenberg kid is pretty good right away. That's going to be good for them. But, you know, relying on a 23-year-old rookie to come in and be a crucial component of your team, like, when has that ever worked? You know, I don't think that this is good team building. And as cool as it would have been to see LeBron and Steph play together, I just think that when we look around the league and you see that a 30-year-old team like the Denver Nuggets is kind of old for the style of play of the NBA, what are you going to do when you roll out a starting lineup that average age is 39 years old? I think that these are questions that probably should be asked at some point along the way.
0: Talking to Dave DeFore of The Athletic on the UMA guest line. I just saw Kevin O'Connor put this out where he said, I think it's worth wondering if Draymond Green could follow LeBron wherever he goes. Now, he did opt out. People were looking at that as a move of optionality, flexibility, so that the Warriors could be in play to sign someone like LeBron James. Do you see a world in which Draymond would leave the Warriors during this free agency period to go and follow LeBron somewhere?
12: That would be one of the wilder turns that this summer has taken. And I think we saw the Jaylen Brown trade. I mean, there's been a lot of wild turns already. That one would be kind of crazy, because when you think about the realistic options for LeBron, do they really fit with Draymond? I just don't know. You know, like Cleveland, I guess, could be interesting because you've got a lot of guys there that can handle the ball. And Draymond is such a great, like, secondary guy. He can facilitate, and obviously his defense is still all NBA level. I just don't know, like, it doesn't really work in a lot of places because he can't shoot. Like, he couldn't go to Minnesota because he can't play with Rudy Gobert. And at this point, Rudy Gobert is a more reliable player. And I think when you get to playoff times and you need a guy who's 7 feet tall, like, it's good to have a Rudy Gobert. Whereas Draymond at this point, you know, like, is he the game breaker he used to be? I don't know. But that would be pretty – that would be a pretty wild curveball. And also, I do think that there's something to Draymond not necessarily wanting to remove himself from the Steph Curry partnership. If Steph was also leaving or retiring, I would say, oh, well, then that would make a lot of sense. But if Steph's going to play next year, I think Draymond plays with him.
1: Dave, what do you ultimately think the Pelicans look to do with Trey Murphy as you look at, you know, maybe the change in draft capital? I know there's a report that, you know, the four picks are down to three, which I think you could say might really be two. Like, do you think they will ultimately move him here coming up, or do you think they'll play it out?
0: Dave?
1: Oh, we lost Dave.
0: We lost Dave. Might have had a little bit of a service disconnection right there. So we'll have Danny / Tim work on that one in the back studio. But that is a good question, right? Because we talked about it earlier, how the asking price went down, which means that whatever is the public asking price is probably a little bit higher than what the real asking price is. And so, especially when you consider what happened with Jaylen Brown, you do have to wonder if teams are going to be looking at that like, dude, the Celtics just traded this for Jaylen Brown, and you're asking for four firsts for Trey Murphy. Now you want to talk three? Like, he's a good player, and we've long talked about him as someone that could be a nice fit on the Warriors. But, I mean, come on. Like, how much is realistic to ask other teams?
1: No question. And I think that's what's going to be interesting is, you know, we talk about the Warriors maybe adding some younger players. If they do strike out on LeBron, you know, where are the likely areas in which they would turn? And if it gets down to the point where it would be two future picks, could that become another option?
0: And it looks like we got Dave back. So, Dave, apologies for the short interruption there, but I'll let JD re-ask in case we missed you.
1: Yeah, just real quick, what's your sense on the Pelicans and Trey Murphy as it relates to maybe the newfound world of draft capital and what they had been reportedly asking versus maybe what they could get for him now?
12: Yeah, the Pelicans are kind of a weird team, aren't they? Like, they have all these good players, and they can never seem to put together a good season. They just hire a new coach, and Trey Murphy's one of the best players. I just don't understand what they're trying to do. It does seem like this front office has an obsession with the draft. And, they did okay last year. I think that the poor decision-making to wind up with the draft picks that they got by trading away, those picks to Atlanta, that was a huge mistake. But I just can't figure out what they are. They have DeJounte Murray. They have Zion Williamson. You know, it does seem like this is a team that should be trying to compete at some point in these players' careers. So I really am confused. The idea that they would hold out for four draft picks to me made a lot of sense. Yeah, this guy's valuable to us. He's a good basketball player. You're going to have to pry him away. But right now it seems like the asking price is just going to keep getting lower. So it makes me wonder, do they want to pay him? Which probably not if we're looking around the NBA at the trend. Or are they trying to get ahead of maybe a potential trade request from him where he's ready to go to a situation where he can win? And that's part of why the price is dropping. But, like you just pointed out, those draft picks, especially those – ones after 2030, I think they're going to have so much value. You're going to be lucky to get more than two picks for Trey Murphy. Maybe you get two picks and a swap. You know, if you look at what Jaylen Brown went for, it could. Those are swaps. So I think you could see some teams getting creative like that. But it just seems, and I feel like sometimes the old man yelling at the cloud, but why don't any NBA teams want their good players anymore?
0: It's that old CBA for you. A couple more minutes here with Zave Dufour. You know, Rich Paul's been out there talking about pure happiness. And I guess the question is, what does this decision ultimately come down to for LeBron? Because it's safe to say it's not simply leveraging money out of the Lakers and getting the max contract there. This was a relationship that was time to end. But like, if it's a championship, we're looking at more likely a place like Denver. If it's lifestyle and being close to family, a team like the Warriors make a lot more sense. If it's a last dance and filming a documentary and capturing LeBron's career, then maybe it's a third stint in Cleveland. But when we look back on the end of this, and only he knows for sure in his camp, but what do you ultimately think is the top priority for LeBron in this decision? Because it really is all up to him.
12: Well, let me consult Rich Paul's whiteboard for a second, if I can, and remind you guys that in Dallas, there's a ton of oil and gas money. Right? Uh-huh. You've got the Chinese market. So you've got Macau. You've got Masai Ujiri, which means apparently Africa comes with that. I honestly, man, that's one of the weirdest things I've ever seen, having an agent sit on his own podcast and openly discuss the options for his player. Like, we have completely crossed the Rubicon. The simulation is completely off track. Look, man, I think that Cleveland's got to be the favorite here. Does LeBron have another year after this one? I think he's probably at the point where he's got to start asking himself that question. You know, the money has got to be a part of this, because does LeBron want to actually play for the minimum? I don't believe that at all. Otherwise, I think that he could pick and choose any team in the league, to be honest with you. They would add him. And frankly, what we're hearing about the documentary makes just all signs point to Cleveland. And there's a fit there, too. And if we're looking at trends, I mean, they were a conference finalist this past season. You add LeBron James to that team, do they beat the Knicks maybe? I don't know. I mean, analytically, they at least come closer, right?
0: So, nice.
12: So, I think that Cleveland is probably the one, but Denver would be the coolest option. You know, for LeBron to go play with Jokic and Murray, I think that he would fit in perfectly there. He could average 10 assists a game so easily, hockey assists. Just off Jokic passes. He could shoot 40% from three. He could really coast through the regular season because Jokic is such an innings eater at a high level. And he could be ready for the playoffs. So I think that, if he just cared about a ring, I think it would be Denver, maybe Minnesota. But if it's the ring and the legacy stuff, it's got to be Cleveland.
0: Dave, really appreciate you coming by with us. We are all in the wait and see mode, and I like your little quib about the analytics, because analytically, the CBA, tanking, whatever weirdness going on with the NBA, we know you're going to be all over it, and we'll continue listening to your podcast and reading you in The Athletic. So thanks for coming by.
12: Appreciate you guys.
0: Absolutely. Dave Dufour, always good to catch up with him. Last time we had Dave on, it was such a good segment that people thought it was the entire show, as it should be, right? Take the focus away from us on all that one. So we got a lot to get to here in the last 50. I do want to unpack something from Anthony Slater, his latest. You had sent that to me. And then we also got a little bit of football Monday night football in Seattle, Lumen Field. For once, we can all get behind the Seattle fans, and or not the Seattle fans, but, you know, the energy and noise at that stadium is what I should say. 5 o'clock kickoff against Belgium, and Balogun, he's going to be playing. The suspension has been suspended. So let's talk a little Slater when we come on back and recap some of this conversation. 808 KNBR, if you still want to join in, Papa and Silver with JD on the Sports Leader.
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14: A Better Life with Dr. Sanjay Gupta.
20: By age 35, two-thirds of American men will experience some degree of noticeable hair loss. And by age 50, about 85% of men will have significantly thinning hair. That's according to the American Hair Loss Association. Now, one dermatologist explained that hair loss can either be genetic or it can be triggered by stress, illness, surgery, medications, major life events. No matter the cause, a lot of men, understandably, are frustrated by hair loss because it seems like a loss of control. You can take great care of your scalp by all sorts of expensive lotions and potions, but that might not matter. There are some tried and true medications that might work, like minoxidil or finasteride. But another solution is just shaving it off. And I've heard more and more how liberating this can be for a lot of guys. That's the ultimate control of their appearance. I'm Dr. Sanjay Gupta, helping you live a better life.
27: EADevZone.org.
25: 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Papa and Silva. 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
0: And Silver on a Monday, JD hanging out with us. Great to have Day Dufour join the show. You can check out that interview when it's put up on thesportsleader.com or however you get your podcasts, or now a new thing that we're all doing on our YouTube channel. Just go to the videos tab. You get a lot of isolated clips if you want to see our weird faces and expressions while we ask questions to people. So, hey, a little something for everybody. Just to wrap up that conversation and kind of continue with where we were at with Dave Dufour, Anthony Slater put out a little blurb on all the latest JD, and the interesting line was really the last one about their level of optimism on LeBron James being rather low, but they're reserving a roster space for him just in case.
1: The Warriors perpetually living that life right now. Yeah, unclear that they're going to be able to get him, and not optimistic, but we're keeping that door open. If LeBron chooses us, kind of like they were keeping that door open if Kawhi would have chosen them, or if Giannis wanted to join them, or KD wanted a reunion going back to before they ultimately made the Jimmy Butler trade at the deadline in February. But yeah, other quick notes on Rui Hachimura and the Warriors being involved there, also not pursuing Anfernee Simons, who ended up going to Philadelphia 2 years and $12.3 million at the expense of preferring to bring back DeAnthony Melton, which I thought was interesting. Slater noted that they went the Melton route instead of pursuing Simons higher because of the belief that Melton fit the backcourt needs of the healthiest version of the Warriors' current roster, the ability to play next to Steph Curry. So, and look, I have no issue necessarily with Melton returning.
0: Sure.
1: But you can't have Melton returning and then think, especially in a world where you don't wind up with LeBron James, that you still don't need a backup combo guard. Like, I don't view Melton as the backup combo guard. They need a backup combo guard that can look to score. Like, you could say Melton's a better complementary piece to Steph and a playoff, you know, level player should you get there, but you still need that guy that's going to play not only the minutes that Steph Curry isn't going to be able to play over an 82-game season, but you're going to need that guy to play because De'Anthony Melton's not going to be able to play a bunch of minutes in games over the course of an 82-game season.
0: Right. It's like you now have two young guys, because I'm going to throw Moses Moody in that mix too, who are going to have health questions. And Moody, it's more of an answer because, you know, he's not going to be available for a good chunk of the season if and when he does ultimately return. But that wasn't something we were talking about last February, JD. We're like, well, Moody's a guy you can rely on to play a good chunk of minutes. Not until he suffered that brutal injury. Now Melton's

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1: Type of skill set that will immediately help this team, but he is the only difference at this point. And again, I'm okay with bringing guys back as you are, but you have to, in a world where you decide that you want to have Porzingis and Horford back along with DeAnthony Melton, you have to, you know, Will Richard isn't that type of player. I don't think LJ Cryer is good enough to be that backup combo guard that you're going to look to want to have to score. You need a guy like Quentin Post, and maybe a guy better than Quentin Post that's, you know, a young big that can get plugged into that mix. And any areas in which somebody like Lindenberg would be an improvement, say, over a Jonathan Kuminga, you don't have Jimmy Butler and Moses Moody now. So the same problems exist whether you get LeBron or don't get LeBron. But if you don't get LeBron, your starting point is much, much worse. And so I'm really interested to see where the Warriors ultimately go, because I'm looking at this just popped up, and we can get into the Quentin Post part of this as well, because he was signed to an offer sheet by the Memphis Grizzlies. The best available free agents right now. Best available free agents. Because and I say this as to, you know, LeBron is number one on the list. Harden is obviously tied to LeBron opting out for the time being in Cleveland.
2: As is Draymond.
1: Jalen Duren. Yep, as is Draymond. Jalen Duren is number three. Draymond is number four. So LeBron, Harden, Draymond. Obviously, the Warriors are not going to be interested in Harden. They are interested in LeBron. Draymond's coming back. Then you've got Peyton Watson, and he's restricted, so you're not getting Peyton Watson, although the Nuggets are open to sign-and-trade deals, it sounds like, with Watson, and maybe he would be interested, or the Clippers would be interested in him.
2: Yeah.
1: So that's your top five. Six now on this list, and look, it's subjective, we're just running through names, is DeRozan, who is now going to be a free agent because the Kings are going to waive him. Then you've got Mathurin, who's restricted.
2: Right.
1: Kuminga after that. And then you get into the vet guys of Bradley Beal, Russell Westbrook, Chris Middleton, Matisse Thybulle, Bruce Brown, Jordan Clarkson, Bradley Beal, Gary Trent Jr., who are the guys? Like, maybe, is it Jordan Clarkson? Is Jordan Clarkson going to be the guy they look to go after? I know, you know, Gary Trent was somebody that I know Warrior fans have kind of had their eye on. Of course, it's not going to be Kuminga or Mathurin. Not that you wouldn't like Mathurin, but he's restricted.
2: Right.
1: So, I mean, the list is who are the Warriors offering $15 million to among that group if it's not LeBron?
2: Yeah, that's why DeRozan news coming down about an hour ago was something of note, but it's like, it's a little too much money.
1: Ain't offering him 15.
2: He's not a 15 million guy.
1: Ain't offering him 15.
2: Yeah.
1: Not my world, he's not. Some may think that. Hell, maybe the Warriors think that, but I would not offer him anything over the minimum.
2: Well, and going back to the Yaxel part of it, now the expectations for him, this is setting up to be unrealistic. And look, who cares what the fan base says? It's all outside noise. I get it. But people are going to expect Yaxel to come in as a number 11 pick, and albeit a really great selection, theoretically, to get number 11, a guy like that who's ready to play in a loaded draft. But the young player for the modern version of the Warriors who came in and made a major impact on a winning team was Jordan Poole. And let's not forget that he was terrible in his early days. And I'm not trying to insert Jordan Poole by that, but like, he benefit from the weirdness of the 2019-2020 season when everybody was hurt. They played a style of basketball that wasn't even resemblant of what it was going to be when everybody came back. And then in 21, Clay was hurt, so Poole got a chance to be more of a starter, but he also was in the G League at a point. And then it all lined up for him when Clay missed part of the next year as part of the Achilles recovery, that he could start, and they got off to winning, and he was the perfect guy to be that third spark plug, and at times really second scorer for a team that ended up winning the championship. But I'm talking about young player that came in and made an impact. Poole, for as beloved as he was for being an important part on the championship team in 2022, and rightfully so, should be praised for it, he also had a really rough adjustment period at the beginning of his time.
1: He

0: did, and I would not expect Yaxel to have that level of necessary adjustment, but it did take really until the end of the second year under some pretty unique circumstances, and really the beginning of the third year for Jordan Poole to become, you know, an impactful player at the level that you're talking about. So they're in a really tough spot right here as it relates to all the chips being in on LeBron, the lack of a full belief that LeBron's actually going to come, and then now what the second and third and fourth potential options are for, you know, trying to add to this roster. They're going to have the financial ability to do it in theory. Do they look at trades? But the free agency in terms of some of these guys, like I don't know that there are a lot of guys on this list that you'd be willing to tap into, or any that you'd be willing to tap into that non-taxpayer mid-level. So maybe they go a different route in their planning in terms of a trade, and they just bypass the non-taxpayer mid-level at that point.
1: Yeah, it's just a rough look and rough feel right now when publicly what Anthony Slater is putting out there is, yeah, the Warriors aren't super optimistic that LeBron James is going to choose them, but they're still kind of holding that space open as a just in case. And then it leads us to be like, all right, cool. So what even is the backup plan? Like, what are your potential backup plans at this point? It's not feeling so pretty a week after free agency.
0: And most avenues toward making a trade, yeah, include the, you know, it's the inclusion of draft capital going out. And that's been something that the Warriors have been reluctant to do, even for the top guys. Are they going to be willing to do it for somebody that would project to come in and be, let's say, anywhere between their fifth and seventh or eighth man on the team? And that sort of leans toward a no. And then it's just it's a combination of how do you get better, and how do you mitigate some of the health concerns that really destroyed the ability for last season to truly be meaningful.
1: All right, we'll keep it on this, and then in our final segment, we got all sorts of stuff for you. Of course, we've got the cup date. We got Spain and Portugal going at it right now. We've got the greatest event that happens once a year, and some beautiful sound courtesy of Tim for that. And who knows what else is in store for that final 15 minutes or so. But before we get to any of that, I got to tell you, we're sponsored by Redwood Credit Union. 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
16: A better life with Dr. Sanjay Gupta.
17: For years, we've been talking about both the positive and negative effects of being on social media. And I would say, by and large, for older adults, social media is net positive. Not all positive, but net positive. Helps them keep in touch with friends and stay social. But for younger people, social media use, especially heavy use, tends to be net negative. In fact, according to this year's World Happiness Report, youth who use social media more than 5 hours a day reported a lower level of well-being. And researchers who study this sort of thing found that many teens wish these platforms didn't even exist, and yet they can't seem to stop using them. Experts we talked to largely suggested two things. Ideally, along with your friend group, take some time offline. Also, try to recurate your algorithm so it shows you posts that'll make you feel good. I'm Dr. Sanjay Gupta, helping you live a better life.
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1: Gonna be with you, Papa and Silver. JD hanging out with us. We'll talk a little soccer coming up shortly in our final segment, as well as some hot dog eating contest, all the craziness of the weekend and everything. We were just going through that Anthony Slater blurb about how the Warriors have a relatively low optimism that LeBron James will ultimately choose them, but they're just setting aside the money just in case he ends up changing his mind. Look, only LeBron knows what he's thinking, where he's going with all this, but the two words of the day were no delusions. Now, for the Giants, the reason I brought up that was because, look, you're losing series to the Colorado Rockies. Let's not do this whole song and dance of, well, maybe we get to the trade deadline in 4 weeks and we're a team that isn't going to be in a position to do a hard sell. It's okay. Bad seasons happen. John Shea just wrote all about it in the SF Standard. He isolated six instances, and I know you read this column too. He isolated six different instances that tell us bad baseball doesn't last forever. So what are the lessons that can be learned? Doesn't always have to mean you're just stuck in the mud forever, but 2026 has been one of those years. It's okay. Do what is in your power to make things better for whatever baseball looks like in 27 and everything beyond. Now, for delusions on the Warriors, actually, go ahead. Yeah, go ahead.
0: No, it's what you've got to do, yeah. And I'm looking forward to talking to Shea about it on the patio coming up on Wednesday. That's where my mind always goes, right? Having a Bloody Mary with Shea on the patio talking about his latest column.
1: Yeah, whatever the topic is for the segment, it's really just how can I get John Shea involved in this? And then the delusion part for the Warriors is everything we just kind of got into, which is like, is it fair to call all of this delusional? Because I want to give them credit in the sense of Lacob, Dunleavy, Kerr all worked together to try to make it so that Steve Kerr would come back. Because this is not the time where you go through a whole coaching transition. If he was willing to come back, you do what you can to make it work. They did it. Then we go to the draft. We had the whole funny scene between Lacob and Dunleavy arguing during the pick. They made a pretty sensible pick, a guy that was linked to the Warriors for a couple of months leading up to it. That was a pretty calculated move that I don't think deserved or really got a lot of criticism. But now we get to the free agency side of it, and it feels like they are kind of operating with a sense of delusion. And the reason I say that is because I go back to the quote from May 15th. We didn't fall short this year because of the talent on our roster. And then everything they've done is to back up that statement, which is just bring back anyone who was with the team last year and then try to set aside the hope that LeBron's going to also join as a 41-year-old and that that's going to make all the difference in the world.
0: Yeah, you just can't be living in that kind of universe. And I just go back to the lack of acknowledging or being accountable for the reasons at which your season a year ago was disappointing. Yes, injury is a huge part of it, but you also have to acknowledge the inability to put together a roster that could, you know, make it through an 82-game campaign and be in a good enough position to where you could allow for the proper amount of rest for your veteran players. Like, that's been an issue now for, and this would be the fifth year running. And so you can say, hey, we didn't have a shot at a title because Jimmy got hurt and Steph got hurt. Sure, you can say that, but you also didn't build a good enough roster. Like, they weren't going to be good enough anyway. Based on the regular season, they were going to ask too much of those guys. And when you ask too much of those guys, they're more apt to get hurt. So you have to acknowledge the fact that the roster that you built wasn't good enough. And I think the part that's so maddening, as you've pointed out, for Warrior fans right now, is the fact that it looks like they're headed down the exact same route where they're not going to get the guy they put all their chips in on. And they're not going to change much in a meaningful way about the roster, other than, in this case, the Yaxel Lindeberg pick. But you're adding a Yaxel Lindeberg while you're losing a Jimmy Butler and a Moses Moody for at least the first half of the season, if not more. It's akin to the Giants basically saying, yeah, we'll figure out the bullpen on the fly here, while they knew last year, like as we've pointed out, you know, with the guys that were injured, and then guys that they were able to trade away. So I think you have to look at it from that standpoint, whether it's Randy Rodriguez or whether it was trading Duvall, trading Tyler Rogers, whatever it wound up being. You knew at the end of the last year that you were short in a specific area. The Warriors knew on April 18th they were short, and it looks like they're choosing to maybe go into this year without addressing any of that, and they may wind up losing somebody like a Quentin Post in the process.
1: Yeah, I mean, let me ask you this while we're on the Post part, because we haven't dove too deep into that, and this still might be standing tomorrow because the deadline's tomorrow at midnight. So it's $30 million over 3 years, an offer sheet by the Grizzlies. The Warriors have essentially till the end of tomorrow night to decide if they want to match it. Is $10 million a year too much?
0: And there was one note that I did see here from Jake Fisher just during the show, because it does, I think, change things a little bit. Jake Fisher reports only the first season of Post's offer sheet from Memphis is guaranteed. So I don't know if that's 1 and 10 or, it's somewhere in that range. They've also added some unlikely incentives. I guess he would get $1.3 million per year if he were to make the an all-defense team. So obviously that's, not something that would happen. But the Warriors have to account for that in their salary as it relates to the aprons and all of that. So they're trying to, in essence, make it really difficult for the Warriors to be able to be comfortable enough to match the offer. But as far as the guaranteed part, only the first year, which makes it, I think, more palatable. But at the same time, the Warriors could limit their ability to maneuver in other areas. So they may wind up having to let him walk.
1: Okay, that's good knowledge, too, because, right, if you only take it on the one-year deal of guarantees, essentially, then, well, you could use the other salary, theoretically, in some kind of package if you want to explore those avenues.
0: Yep.
1: Although, that's a big if they want to explore those avenues is how it feels right now.
0: No doubt. And so it just, it, it, on the surface, I don't know where you are. I don't think we've addressed this part. On the surface, I look at that and I go, they probably are going to have to let him go. Like, do you want him to be your highest paid center and be your third string center, who I don't think was guaranteed to have a spot in terms of playing time? Now, that being said, they did bring Horford and Porzingis back, which would make you think that you'd have a lot of minutes for him. But I feel like they've been trying to improve on that other center spot, or make it, you know, somebody maybe with a different skill set, especially now that Porzingis and Horford are both back and in the fold, and they're both, among other things, three-point shooting centers. So maybe you would want somebody that's more of an interior-type presence. So I don't know if that ultimately factors into their decision-making process, but my initial thought is you don't want to lose him, but hey, good for Quentin. Go take your $12 million or whatever it winds up being guaranteed and enjoy Memphis.
1: Well, while we kind of look at the offseason in a rather bleak light at the moment, there are some live odds right now that you sent me about a blame game, let's just say, related to soccer. Hey, let me ask you this. What would the odds board look like of who will get the blame for lowered expectations of next season for the Warriors? I mean, you could definitely put Joe Lacob on there. You could put Kirk Lacob on there. Dunleavy, Steve Kerr, Brandon Pajemski, probably us at the Sports Leader. Like, you could probably get a nice list going of odds there.
0: Tim Kawakami, blame him.
1: Yeah, right. Yeah, that's,
0: we'll throw him in there.
1: Yeah, I was gonna say anything like that. I would say Tim Webb for all the other people too. Just add another Tim.
0: Tim's turtle.
1: Oh yeah, oatmeal.
0: Tim's turtle.
1: Come on, who's blaming oatmeal? That'd be messed up. It's probably on the
0: list.
1: That's
0: a tough tank to clean.
2: He's a shady character.
0: It's a tough tank to clean. I keep hearing, but no, it just, and well, here's the part where the Warriors are going to struggle with tamp down the expectation. Well, they've reignited the expectations by attempting to chase LeBron. Like, it's incredibly difficult to come out on April 20th and say, yeah, we're going to change all the expectations, and then you bring the same team back, chase LeBron, don't really improve other than Yaxel Lendeberg, even though you don't have Jimmy Butler and Moses Moody. Basically, ramp the expectations back up for LeBron. Don't get him, and now say, "Oh, sorry, psych. Just kidding. We're just trying to get the play-in tournament." Like that, I feel like is a tough ask. Like, which one is it? If you get LeBron, you're gonna pretend like you're a fringe title contender. But if you don't get LeBron, you're gonna act like you're fighting for the 10 seed and everybody should be happy about it. Like, that doesn't jive either.
1: No, I'm fully with you. And it puts everything in a weird tone where it's just like, nah, honestly, doing another Giants comparison, right? It's like, no. We sold you on contending and winning on the margins, but then we're also gonna try to do a brand new coaching staff and someone that's new to this, and then also have a rebuilding bullpen. Like, all of that stuff didn't really mesh. And so now it's like, well, which one are we gonna get sold on? And are we supposed to actually accept what you're selling? I think that's a good additional layer to all of this one. By the way, real quick, since we are the minor transaction leader, for those of you who like some relatively positive news. Yeah. And you know what? We like draft picks without drama. Well, guess what? The 49ers signed their third round pick, edge rusher Romello Height, to his 4-year, $7.29 million contract. So, you know, Alfred Collins was unsigned for a while last year as the second rounder. He had the calf injury. Just saying, we like drama free, so welcome Romello Height. I'm excited to see what he could do as a pass rusher.
0: Yeah, and he may be the guy among, you know, he may be the most impactful the most quickly. I think we could, you know, he's definitely in the running. I don't want to put that tab on him, but he may be the most impactful of the 49er rookies the most quickly.
1: No, and I mean, with Bryce Huff retiring, you could certainly understand why. Like, another situational pass rusher who departed at age 27. Well, here's another guy that you drafted for a very similar purpose. And if there was one area that needed a little bit of a boost, yes, I know Nick Bosa and Mykal Williams are coming back, still is that defensive line.
0: By the way, we're less than 3 weeks now from the 49ers' first practice.
1: Wow.
0: My goodness.
1: Wow.
0: Life hits you fast, brother.
1: Well, dude, we got 13 more days of the World Cup. Next Sunday is going to be the final on the 19th. And then after that, it feels like we're going to be basically there, right there in football territory.
0: Yeah, I think the Niners report date is, what, the 25th? I think it's a few days early on the weekend. And then I think their first practice is 3 weeks from yesterday. So we're right there, 20 days away.
1: Little welcome back to the NFL coming your way. 808-KNBR is your number to join the conversation. But when we come on back, we'll give you the World Cup date. Spain and Portugal still scoreless as of right now. And we'll play a little Joey Chestnut bangers. It's Papa and Silver on the Sports Leader.
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2: 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Boots on the ground. Mark Canizaro, New York Post, was in Seattle. 6:30 in the morning, we get the report. 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
16: A better life with Dr. Sanjay Gupta.
3: Osteoporosis affects millions of people in the United States and around the world. It's a disease that basically causes someone's bones to become weak, brittle, and porous, which can increase their risk of fractures. Now, the good news here is there are things you can do other than, or in addition to, taking medications to prevent fractures before it's too late. One is to up your intake of calcium and vitamin D. You also want to eat more protein. One functional medicine dietitian told us that that helps build muscle, and if you're building muscle strength, then you are also building bone strength. You want to be mindful of your workouts. The best ways to build bone density, one therapist told us, are going to be resistance exercises like lifting weights, and also exercises that make your bones take a bit of an impact, such as jumping or even running, just loading the bones a little bit more. I'm Dr. Sanjay Gupta, helping you live a better life.

0: 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Keep out of reach of children.
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2: Final few minutes here, Papa and Silver with JD on a Monday. We had a little bit of everything this weekend. It's good to be back after the holiday weekend with some kind of sense of unplugging and other parts just not really being able to take our eyes off the television or social media or wherever you get all these fun little tidbits like Harry Kane losing his voice in the postgame interview last night. Gotta say, man, though, I was at teeth in the mission. Mission went all out for Mexico. I was going all out for Mexico. That's a tough loss there with the home field advantage. But USA, as the last remaining North American team, has a chance to get it done tonight and get back to the quarters. But first, we got to go with the sport that we haven't even touched on at all today. That's hot dog eating contest. That's the sport. If LeBron is the NBA and wants to act the bigger than the NBA, Joey Chestnut is the sport of competitive eating. Tim, you better give us some introductions just like this. Joey Chestnut, hot dog. Oh, my gosh. And we have a late goal. Spain over Portugal. Still about 5 minutes of stoppage time remaining in this one, but that breaks the scoreless bout. Spain, 1-0. Oh, wow. Okay, we'll have a result by the end of the show, possibly. Tim, you better start giving us some good introductions as hosts or people part of the show. Maybe our guests, too, whatever. Check out some hot talking contest intros right here.
3: Yeah, this is Richard. I believe it's Richard and his brother, George Shea, introducing Joey Chestnut, who has won every hot dog contest since, like, the 30s. I think you get a kick out of it.
4: Who stands at the border of the mortal and divine, shy of a god perhaps, but more than a man, whose thoughts rise as the vapor of angels, but whose charge is here on earth to teach us that intention is the outcome for those who refuse any other outcome. Hold fast when forsaken, stand firm when forlorn, press on when weary, beaten, broken, or undone. How long will he fight? I will tell you. Until he stands on the ramparts of glory overlooking a sea of truth. For he is the champion of now and of always, of the air, of the fire, of the sea, of the land, of the free, of one nation. The Nathan Famous, 4th of July, champion of the world.
2: All right, first of all, after hearing that, I don't know how you can go out there and lose. He didn't, obviously. I wonder what the other ones were like. What do you think they do that? And then they're just right before they're like, and that's Station 3, Tim Webb.
3: Yeah, that's exactly how it goes, honestly.
5: I know, right? It's like, yeah, like a... No, go ahead, Tim.
3: I was just saying, that's exactly how it goes. It's like, it's Joey Chestnut and that other guy.
2: Yeah, so, yeah, Joey Chestnut, Kimmy Sudo, the champion for the women's side of it and everything. So, yeah, I'm getting so distracted by everything going on with the cup right now. They're just showing Ronaldo's face every 2 seconds as this could be, like, his final four-minute stint on this stage. So that's going to bring me to the World Cup date. First of all, I've been on the record for this for, like, 9 years. VAR is my mortal enemy. They crushed me with Croatia going down against Portugal, and now Portugal might be suffering their own kind of heartbreak, but if we're going to date it all the way back to getting off the air on Thursday, Croatia had the late dramatic equalizer that was taken off because the ball touched some hair. They lose 2-1 to Portugal. Switzerland beat Algeria 2-0. Egypt wins PKs over Australia 4-2 after a 1-1 final score. Cabo Verde, Argentina, perhaps the game of the weekend. 3-2 Argentina in extra time, but Cabo Verde take a freaking bow. Colombia took down Ghana 1-0. JD's Morocco beat Canada 3-0 in the round of 16. France over Paraguay to go to the quarterfinals 1-0. Norway took down Brazil. Erling Haaland is a freak. And then England, despite the red card, ended up coming away from Stadio Azteca in Mexico City with a 3-2 victory over Mexico. And now looking to join them in the quarters is Spain with a few minutes left to protect here, and also looking to join them. 5 o'clock kickoff tonight, USA Belgium, little rematch of 2014. And look, man, the Giants play at 6:45. You got Kevin Gausman, you got Landon Roop. I feel like a lot of people, regardless of their affiliation of soccer, are going to be a little bit late to this one, depending on if this is a 90-minute affair, 120-minute affair, maybe a shootout whatsoever. USA-Belgium, a lot of eyes going on to Seattle tonight.
5: Yeah, people will be locked in on the Giants game, I'm going to say around 7:30. I'm going to say around 7:15 to 7:30 tonight. But, yeah, USA-Belgium, and, of course, assuming Spain holds on, this would be the next opponent for the United States would be Spain coming up on Friday. Am I reading this correctly, Greg? Friday afternoon?
2: Yep.
5: This would be Friday afternoon? Is that officially official?
2: I think it's officially official. So they'd have to go Monday to Friday, whereas England would go Sunday to Saturday, because England-Norway, who both played yesterday, that game's going to be Saturday at 2 o'clock. So...
5: why would I'm just saying I just this is the NBA NFL guy in me, like, why would that not be a night game?
2: It's fine if
5: it's Friday, but why would it not be a night game?
2: No, I could hear Kyle Shanahan's like distaste in this, even if he doesn't care. Just all the Saturday games and the short weeks that the Niners had to have, just how disgusted he was with the schedule. On top of that, going to Australia to start the year, it's like, I don't really know why they're doing it this way, but it immediately made me think of Shanahan and NFL scheduling, too.
5: And, of course, always thinking of ourselves first. I mean, we're going to be coming in here talking about having to do the final 2 hours of our show on Friday while we're watching the United States and Spain.
2: Oh, dude.
5: Oh, maybe not.
2: Okay.
5: Or maybe not.
2: Or yeah, maybe just watching Belgium looking to prey on their downfall. No, I think it's going to be like live announcing. The funniest was with, oh my goodness, Portugal just hit the top of the net and will look like their final chance.
5: That's what I was reacting to. I'm a little ahead of you.
2: Wow.
5: Or maybe not.
2: Wow.
5: Yeah.
2: Okay.
5: Wow. Yeah.
2: All right. Top, well, anyway, point being is, like I was saying with Papa, we were so distracted by USA and Canada Olympic hockey mid-segment. I think we're just going to revert to that form on Friday, probably.
5: Yeah, I don't know. We're going to have some... we'll replay Dave DeFore coming up at 12:30 on Friday. We're going to replay Matt Maiocco from earlier in the week. We'll replay Susan Slusser from tomorrow.
2: We'll have Matt Maiocco
5: Friday.
2: We'll
5: replay Shea.
2: Yeah.
5: We'll replay Shea from the patio at 1:30 on Friday.
2: Oh, my goodness. We're going to have that all figured out. Tim, we'll do like multiple contest giveaways that we just record, so we just keep staying distracted.
3: I just keep asking stupid trivia questions and a six-pack. You know, we'll just run it back.
5: Greg is starting to feel a little sick. Greg's starting to feel a little under the weather for Friday.
2: Yeah, it'll be too much Belgian chocolate for me. So none of that tonight. No waffles. I'm swearing it all off. JD, great Monday, man. And, dude, we got to be locked in for this one tonight. We'll talk to you at 10 a.m. with some kind of result one way or another. But for once, I get to enjoy the Monday night football crowd up in Seattle. So we'll talk to you then.
5: Appreciate you, brother. We'll talk to you tomorrow.
2: Big thank you to Tim, as always. Thank you to Dave DeFore. Thank you to Chris Rose. 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Copes, D-Pop, Dan Dunn. 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
9: Oh, boy. 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

0: work on a Monday afternoon. Adam Copeland, Depop, Danny Dunn. Soon as Tim Webb gets his ass out of the chair.
1: I want some of that more of that George Shea.
0: More of that chestnut music.
1: Yeah.
0: Joey Chestnut! Now, I don't see intros for... Does everybody get an intro?
1: Not like that.
0: I mean, nobody, not that everybody deserves an intro, but... Like, if you're running the... And the Shays have been forever, running the Nathan's...
1: And it's a fantastic broadcast.
0: Famous hot dog eating contest. Like, it has a pro wrestling element to it.
1: Oh, God,
0: you should lean into that.
1: Ready to ride the tornado, sit from the volcano, and make love to the dragon? Is usually how George Shea starts things.
0: I mean, like, are you... I mean, the Bay Area's greatest champion, 18 mustard belts now after, what do you go, 66 dogs?
1: 66 dogs.
0: 66 dogs on Sunday.
1: It's the same amount he had in 2007 to beat Kobayashi.
0: Wow.
1: When he first started.
0: How about that, dude? The amount he had to claim the belt doesn't really associate with anything this year, except that we're two away from him hitting 20 mustard belts.
1: Yeah. And then I think at that point, maybe it's time to walk away. Because I was watching this thing, and believe me, I enjoy watching the Nathan's Hot Dog Eating Contest, but... There is no competition for Joey Chestnut. So
0: if they ever do a movie, is it like, remember in like Rocky VI, the one with Jess from Gilmore Girls, as we talked about last week, with Milo Ventimiglia. Remember there's that when he's talking to Paulie about wanting to go back and fight, and he goes, still some stuff in here. I got some stuff in the basement.
1: Exactly.
0: Some cobwebs or whatever. And Paulie's like, sometimes you just kind of let that go. You just let it stay down where it belongs. I think Joey Chestnut's going to be like, I got some stuff in here. It's a dog in my esophagus.
1: Yeah, yeah. Right, clean it all out.
0: Gotta clean this stuff out. I mean, do you think 20 and then he hangs him up?
1: I don't know.
0: He'll be 43 at that point?
1: 44, I believe. He's 42 right now.
0: I mean, hey, it's not getting enough traction. Serena made her come back at Wimbledon.
1: That is true.
0: And
1: we're putting them in the same category, right?
0: Personally, yeah.
1: Brody Brazil was like, you can't do that.
0: I said it facetiously, but I mean, I do think there's different qualifications of athlete.
1: I think we came to an agreement that, yes, Joey Chestnut is an athlete, but compared to, like, real athletes, no. But in his own, you know... sphere of sports competition, yes, he is the top of his game, at the top of his game.
0: As a guy who could not compete in any eating contest, like, I just have to tip my cap. But I also would think that, like, that's one of the great things about pro wrestling, is the entrance music. It's all a big show. It's big fanfare. There'll be a guy.
1: It's a pageant, yeah.
0: There'll be a guy cutting a promo on the mic or talking smack in the ring, and then you hear that glass shatter, and you know, so here comes Stone Cold.
1: Exactly.
0: I mean, when you hear if you smell what the Rock's cooking, then the music kicks in. Like, you get hyped on it. I know everybody's waiting for the Chestnut, but I would love the buildup with some of the other eaters.
1: You know, I think George Shea welcomes it with other guys. Like, he'll do a rap with Eric Badlands, who chugs lemonade, and he'll go, gonna eat with Badlands, compete with Badlands. But he really goes all out because, as he said in the famous documentary, 30 for 30, The Good, the Bad, the Hungry, Joey Chestnut is an American hero. And in his words, Kobayashi can never be that guy.
0: I mean, well, what is he, Stephen A? Remember Stephen A said, I'm telling you now, Shohei Ohtani can never be the face of baseball because he doesn't speak English.
1: Yeah.
0: I was like, really? That's where we're going?
1: Honestly, have you watched his documentary? It's amazing. And
0: I watched it.
1: Yeah,
0: because you find out Kobayashi's some dark places, man.
1: Yeah, no, absolutely. Like, it's for the most part, like, you know, tongue-in-cheek. Like, yeah, we know it's a sports competition about eating, but... Kobayashi takes it seriously, and so does Joey Chestnut, but the way he was ostracized, the way he was kind of pushed away for the American hero, it's sad. So, and I think a couple years ago when Joey Chestnut wasn't allowed to compete in the Nathan Hot Dog Eating Contest because he was taking that sponsorship with the vegan hot dog.
0: He was banned for one season, so he could be a year closer.
1: Bad mistake by George Shea's part. But
0: here's the question, and we'll talk more about it later. Do you want to see Joey walk away? Because here's the thing, he's been on top and so massively on top for so long.
1: Yeah.
0: Do you really want to see him walk away? I mean, I would love to see somebody come and take it from him. You know what I mean? Like,
1: I would love to see that too, but I don't think anybody has the desire to do that right now.
0: So you think
1: now.
0: He's going
1: to
0: go Elway where he'll go out on top?
1: He should. And then this whole thing will go away too. Like ESPN2, again, great broadcast. Jeremy Schapp of ESPN.
0: I mean, nobody, like we
1: he
0: said.
1: He leans into it.
0: 2 years ago, Joey didn't compete, or 3 years ago, whatever
1: but they
0: it was.
1: Did a Netflix competition between him and Kobayashi, and he smoked
0: To your point, though, is nobody really watched or cared when Eater X won it a
1: I
0: few
1: did,
0: years ago.
1: But let me tell you, it was a waste of time.
0: Yeah.
1: It's like, not the same thing, like, because Hakeem Olajuwon's a Hall of Famer in his own right.
0: It's more like when Michael retired.
1: Yeah, exactly.
0: Then Hakeem Olajuwon was a Hall of Famer in his own right.
1: Of course.
0: But he wasn't getting rings until Michael stepped away.
1: No, he wasn't facing the Chicago Bulls.
0: Exactly, dude.
1: So, yeah, I would love to see some competition. By this point, I think Major League Eating knows what they have, and they're going to ride into the sunset with Joey Chestnut.
0: How was your fourth?
1: It was good. I'm surprised I didn't see you guys. We always make these plans. It never comes to fruition, but this year it did. I went to Young Tony's.
0: Oh, you? I didn't know Young Tony. Oh, you said Young Tony. Here's what's funny is I saw Marcus on Saturday.
2: Did you?
0: Briefly. Just when I was out about North Beach, he was heading down to, he was walking down to go meet Young Tony. He was having a little get together.
1: Oh, was he actually?
0: Yeah, he was actually.
1: In all reality, I did text Young Tony saying, "Hey, what's up? We're here," and he never responded.
0: Yeah,
1: so.
0: Well, he was hanging with Marcus.
1: It's my usual joke every year.
0: Yeah, I made some ribs.
1: Nice.
0: Got some ribs.
1: You finally found these ribs.
0: I did, dude. I found some ribs finally, which was nice. And then made some mac and cheese.
1: Nice.
0: From scratch.
1: Very good.
0: Get the roux going. Flour, butter. I was thinking about, man, I was going to go Coach Carter again. You guys can never do it with you. There's a scene where
1: I'll watch the movie.
0: There's
1: again.
0: A scene where Ashanti is getting after it with her man Kenyon.
1: Oh yeah,
0: he's on the basketball team, and then he goes over to she goes, "Did you turn this stove off?" And there's like a pot on the stove.
1: He goes,
0: she goes, "Kenyon, that's milk, butter, and cheese. We got to be afford to be wasting that." And me and my buddy are always like, "What was she making? It was just milk." I was like,
1: "Milk, butter, and cheese.
0: Was she making a roux for a mac and cheese? We can't be afford to be wasting."
1: Oh come
0: milk,
1: on,
0: butter
1: roux.
0: And cheese. Anyway, yeah. And as always, dude, you get that fog in San Francisco on the 4th. Fireworks nearly impossible to be seen.
1: I had a great view from. You've seen my view. Like I can.
0: Yeah, Derek's got a great view of. By the way, of all the things that we might not expect, Derek is a guy who likes a view. Dude, this Derek's got a whole side of his apartment that's just like a view of downtown Oakland and the San Francisco Bay Bridge and downtown San Francisco. One of the best views I've seen someone have in the East Bay, overlooking the city of Oakland and San Francisco.
1: So I had a great outlook of all the fireworks, and I loved it.
0: Say what you want about the man without a dresser, but this guy knows.
1: I have a dresser now. I have a dresser. I have a great view. That's who needs a dresser when you got a great view, my man. So when it comes to though Mexico versus England yesterday, I felt like the Grinch because. So I was watching the game.
0: Where are you going with this?
1: Well, so Mexico has a large fan base here, and I'm glad that people celebrate and have a good time with it, but. The athletic club is right outside of where I live. And I could hear banging on the drums the entire time. And I have no horse in the race. So, like, between Mexico and England, I'm like...
0: I will say this. Derek made this clear last week when Mexico was playing. He said, they get after it.
1: And they do.
0: I can hear them in my...
1: They celebrate way better than America fans.
0: Derek said, even up in my penthouse loft apartment with the view, I can hear the banging of the drums and the celebrations. So, last night they play... and they lose in Mexico City 3-2.
1: And they're down early, too.
0: Dude, they go down early, and they were down...
1: Harry Kane, man.
0: Dude, Harry Kane's a beast, man. But they go... I mean, they also get... bottom line is England up early. Kane hits that penalty to put them up.
1: Yep.
0: And then they get one more to make on their penalty to make it 3-2.
1: It was a great match.
0: They don't score again. They end up winning. So you thought it would be quieter?
1: Well, again, I'm not going to yuck anybody's yum. They're excited. They're going to bang the drum. But after a while, I was like, all right, that's enough. So I thought it would be a little silent...
0: You've got to be quieter when they lost.
1: Once Mexico lost, and no, joke on me, joke's on me, they celebrate even more, and I was like the Grinch being like, oh, I can't believe this. Even though they lost, they're still celebrating.
0: Is that the premise of the Grinch? Is he real pissed about the happiness and joy around Christmas?
1: Honestly, the way I look at it was, he was kind of pushed out himself. He was the Kobayashi of the Who's and told to go away. And then he realized, you know what?
0: He's got that little gun
1: like Kobayashi. I need to be more accepting of these people that ostracized me when I was a child.
0: Yeah, but is that it? Is he trying to take away their happiness because they shunned him?
1: I guess,
0: was that his origin story?
1: An eye for an eye, yeah.
0: Yeah, I forget if in the movie with Jim Carrey it's a little more expansive.
1: It is. Of course it is.
0: Yeah.
1: It's a 2-hour movie.
0: Yeah, I think it's maybe even longer. Yeah. Really? We're going to need hour 3 of this now, dude?
1: The
0: Grinch?
1: I sat from my ivory tower looking upon the athletic club and thinking to myself, maybe happiness is not found with a Mexico goal. Maybe happiness means so much more than that.
0: Yeah, it's about the journey, dude.
1: Yeah, exactly.
0: They're like, maybe happiness is about the journey. Well, people are saying this, dude. They were going, hey, you got Canada on Saturday.
1: Yeah.
0: First team of the host countries to be eliminated. Mexico on Sunday. Are we looking at a U.S. elimination tonight against Belgium? Frankly, not if I have anything to say about it.
1: Oh, man.
0: you got Trump calling and saying, it wasn't a red card, it wasn't a foul. Not at all. The great player, good player, maybe our best player.
1: Yeah, I would love to hear his analysis of soccer.
0: We spoke to FIFA, I said, take a look at it. And they were like, we did, and we actually agree now. Interesting.
1: It is interesting, but I'm not going to act like there isn't shadiness in every league. I mean, obviously, FIFA has been corrupt for quite some time.
0: I'm not going to act like there isn't shadiness in every league either, but FIFA is a different, very corrupt organization. There's a great documentary on FIFA that came out a couple of years ago. I think it's on HBO. I'll confirm that for you in a minute, but it's really incredible how they go about where money gets funneled, how they go about picking their World Cup cities, and who the hosts are. I mean, we even saw it with the FIFA Peace Prize that was handed out this year. FIFA's an interesting organization, to say the least. I don't think anybody feels good about a country and any of their government or their leaders getting involved in any decision or even asking. It wasn't like the U.S. Soccer Federation asked them to look at it.
1: Oh, was this going to happen regardless of Trump being involved?
0: I don't think so.
2: Oh, boy.
0: I don't think so.
1: I don't know. I've heard otherwise.
0: Should Balogun be playing tonight is the question.
1: Probably not. But since we're all rooting for USA, I'll take it.
0: I don't know. Like, again, I'm not upset with the result of the decision.
2: Yeah.
0: But I would ask the keep politics out of sports crowd, where are you at today? 808-KMBR-415-808-5627 is the number to call and the number to text. USA against Belgium. How could you not have a guy whose last name is Belgium play against Belgium? I said, frankly, we've got to let Belgium play Belgium. That's what's going on. Anyway, Trump makes sure his guy's in.
1: Yep, he's in.
0: He's got his dude in. So we'll see what happens. 808-KMBR-415-808-5627, the number to call and the number to text. If USA wins tonight, it'll be the biggest win in U.S. men's soccer history, is they would advance farther than they've ever advanced to the round of eight. They'll have to get past Belgium, who's filed their own appeal with their own soccer federation. And apparently there's like a governing body that can then do like sort of a, what would you call it? Like Supreme Court, like on the fly sort of decisions like this, but you've got to exhaust every other option. Sounds to me like Balogun's going to play. I think the appeal has been denied.
1: The appeal has been denied. He's going to play tonight. And their head coach, from what I saw yesterday, is pissed, and he should be pissed.
0: Yeah, 808-KMBR-415-808-567. Are you of the mindset where you're like, bummer? Or are you like, yeah, I'm happy he's going to play, but it's a little weird.
1: Are we going to see Mariucci bummer?
0: Yeah, we'll do this next on the Sports Leader.
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1: 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Boots on the ground. Mark Canizaro, New York Post, was in Seattle. 6:30 in the morning, we get the report. How did it go?
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20: For more than a decade, the Environmental Working Group has put out a list of the so-called Dirty Dozen. 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
1: Great. And a game that got pushed back an hour. There's a lot of stuff that went into that game because the altitude, apparently England had been given permission to use Viagra as some sort of helping with your blood flow or adjustment with the altitude there. I just thought, like, dude, could you imagine losing a World Cup game and then going to the locker room, you know, like in the shower?
2: And now we got this?
1: Everybody's all bricked up. Yeah. Like, it's a tough deal, man.
2: Oh, so sad.
1: You call for offsides because you're sticking out a little too far, dude. It'd be a nightmare. Then you had the whole thing with the weather where there was talk that we're going to move the game to earlier. They were going to swap it to the earlier time slot and play the game.
2: Really?
1: Too. Yeah.
2: I did not hear
1: because of thunderstorms. The teams and the coaches decided they weren't going to do that and keep the game in the evening time slot. And then ended up kicking off an hour late. So they moved it back an hour.
2: Yeah, man, that's tough. It's a England victory in Mexico City, baby, and it freaks me out. No, I had a good time watching it last night, and I know that Mexico fans were upset, but still had a good time where I was living, partying after the fact they lost. But, yeah, that's tough. But Harry Kane, man, and that performance, the two early goals. But, yeah, tough loss for Mexico.
1: Yeah, so Mexico out. The other big games we got tomorrow. You've got the 9 a.m. Argentina Egypt. And they'll play the winner of Switzerland Colombia.
2: And they
1: tomorrow.
2: Survived Argentina.
1: Argentina survived at 1 o'clock. France survives Paraguay 1-0. Did I tell you about that? The guy on my softball team last week who said to me, "Hey, bro, you betting on the World Cup?" And I was like, "No."
2: All sneakily like that.
1: Well, he says to me, he pulls me aside and he goes, "We're like in the dugout at our softball game." And he goes, "Hey,
2: you got any intel?"
1: Well, he goes, "You've been watching the World Cup?" I go, "Yeah, of course." He goes, "You betting on it?" I said, "Not really, no. I haven't at all this World Cup." And he goes, Paraguay's going to beat France." I was like, "Okay."
2: Oh, yeah?
1: "Okay." And he goes, "Yeah, they're going to win." He goes, you should bet on them." And I said, "Like, because in soccer, you got to bet usually the 90-minute results. So there's three results. There's a tie.
2: Yeah.
1: There's a win, loss, or draw. So it's tough to wager that." And he goes, "Yeah, dude, I got some inside information." I said, "You got inside information? What is it?" He goes, "I can't tell you."
2: Oh, come on. Don't do that. Said, don't be that guy.
1: And then he goes, and I said, "So you're saying bet Paraguay to advance?" He says, "Yeah, they're out 1-0. Right.
2: Yeah, that was close.
1: It was close. Dude, I kept thinking I watched that match with intent thinking,
2: "Oh,
1: boy."
2: The intel on Cape Verde?
1: No intel there, dude. That was a hell of a game, too.
2: Yes, it was.
1: The second goal by Cape Verde.
2: Yeah.
1: It comes from the left side of the box and hits the side of the net. That was an incredible.
2: No, dude, I mean, I'm not going to act like I've been watching the World Cup. I remember the first one 20 years ago when it was Italy and France, but I think by far people have said this is the most competitive it's been in quite some time.
1: And by the way, Spain just finished off their round of 16 match with Portugal. They won 1-0. So Cristiano Ronaldo, his World Cup career comes to an end without winning a World Cup. Spain advances, which means USA Belgium, the winner of that match tonight, will play Spain in the quarterfinal round.
2: That's gonna be tough.
1: Of eight. The question at hand here, after I mean, really, the biggest news of this World Cup for the USA may now have just been what happened. Balogun gets the red card.
2: Yeah.
1: In their last match against Bosnia-Herzegovina, which would keep him out of this next one. That's part of the penalties. You get suspended for the next match. We found out yesterday that FIFA has rescinded it or they've suspended it, saying like, "Oh, we'll review it for later."
2: That's what I thought initially.
1: They haven't rescinded it. It's funny. They call it a one-game ban. They've suspended his one-game ban. So they don't even call it a suspension.
2: But it really just goes away.
1: Kind of, but I think for maybe other international play, it could come in. Bottom line is, Balogun looks like he's going to get to go tonight. And a lot of people are finding out today that the president, DJT, called up FIFA and was like, "I didn't like it. People are wondering if I got involved." I said, "Of course I did. We have to have him play."
2: Of course you did?
1: He said, "Yeah, I called him." And they reviewed it, and then after his call and review, they say,
2: "You call up the NCAA about Brendan Sorsby, too?"
1: That's my thing is, people are copying this to other sports and other events, and I go, I can't totally think it has to do with other events or comp it to that, because there's not another international game except for the Olympics where a government official could get involved and put themselves in the, like, he's part of the host country. It's not like this is being played somewhere else.
2: Yeah, of course.
1: So it all looks shady for a league and a federation in FIFA that is viewed as a corrupt federation anyway. When a host country gets something like this pulled away where he's going to get to play tonight, it doesn't feel right. It also is interesting on the heels of a whole lot of keep politics out of sports.
2: Of course.
1: This is quite literally a political move to have this done. There also is a rule. I want to point this out. There is a rule, according to FIFA's bylaws, that FIFA strictly prohibits. FIFA strictly prohibits government interference in football, requiring member associations to manage their affairs independently and without political influence. Under FIFA statutes, Article 15C, violations like this could result in severe sanctions, including immediate suspension of a national federation from international competition.

0: politicians. Well, I don't think that's something that happens after the fact.
1: Oh.
0: I don't know if it happens right here and there, but it does beg the question.
2: But if it's a rule they know right now, why wouldn't that stop it from doing this? Look, I'm glad that Balogun's playing tonight for USA purposes, but I don't like the way this is going down.
0: Now, host company cooperation. FIFA requires governments to cooperate on logistical matters like security, visas, and taxation. Direct political influence over sporting outcomes is strictly forbidden. The difference in this is like saying, hey, when Nickell Robey-Coleman doesn't get called for pass interference, because I'm just trying to egregious play. If Nickell Robey-Coleman doesn't get called for pass interference, and the Saints owner comes out and goes, hey, this is unacceptable. We want you to review this and take this away. The difference is teams are eliminated.
2: Right.
0: At that point, you can't go back and replay the down or redo the situation. But it's not like a third-party influence could come in and change what the NFL is going to do.
2: Oh, they tried to.
0: When? Who?
2: Back then, in 2018, I remember government officials in
0: Louisiana
2: calling up the NFL, being like, let's redo the down.
0: Right, but I remember that too, but they didn't do it, and they're not going to do it.
2: No,
0: of course not. My point is, owners of teams have to deal with other owners.
2: Yeah.
0: There's not one owner of the FIFA, of the U.S. men's national team. It's the U.S. Soccer Federation, right? So it's a little bit different. Let's go out to Frank. Frank is in San Francisco. Frank, you're on the Sports Leader. How do you feel about this Balogun situation? Now, Frank just dropped off. We'll go to Dino and Pacheco. Dino, you're on the Sports Leader.
2: Dino.
3: Hey, Adam and Derek, good to hear from you.
0: Sorry, Dino.
3: I hope you guys are doing well.
0: You too, brother.
2: Thanks, Dino.
3: Healthy, man.
0: Thanks, man. Appreciate you.
3: Hey, let me finish this take, okay?
2: Okay.
3: I got a take on this. Being a former, very blessed athlete from God, in my day, four sport athlete.
2: Nice.
3: But anyway, what I want to say about this is, this is like the Olympics. You get excited once every 4 years about something like, soccer or whatever, or swimming, whatever.
2: Yeah.
3: I figure skating, whatever. Okay. So everybody's excited. So me too, whatever. I want the United States to win, obviously. But this is scummy. This is scummy, dude.
2: Yeah.
3: 4 days later, the president makes a phone call. And everybody's sugarcoating it too. A lot of people are scared to say the truth. Okay, you and I both know. I'll say it. He made an offer at that. That dude couldn't refuse. Okay, let's just put it that way. Okay, don't think it was a nice. Don't think it was a nice conversation.
0: I don't think he asked. No, I don't think he asked him to take a look. No.
3: No. He didn't ask him. There was no asking.
0: No, I'm with you.
3: It was four days. It wasn't 4 hours later, or 1 day later. It was like four days later.
2: The day before the match.
3: He makes a phone call. Okay, and we all know if he doesn't make that phone call, that guy ain't playing tonight. Okay?
2: Probably not.
3: But that's just the rules of soccer. I don't like that rule. But it's the rule.
0: Yeah, but it's the rules. Yeah.
3: Yeah. It's the rule. And like we said, we've seen bad calls all our lives. Pass interference calls, roughing the passer, bad roughing the passer calls,
0: strike three calls, all sorts of stuff. Yeah.
3: You know. Yeah, exactly. Okay. But if I'm going to say, I got to say his name. If Trump doesn't make that phone call, that guy ain't playing tonight. Okay. Scummy, man. It's just a scummy dude. And you know, it wasn't a friendly conversation, or it wasn't about favors or anything like that. You know, he made him an offer. He couldn't refuse.
2: Oh.
3: Okay. Cause I guarantee if that dude put up, that president of FIFA probably kept trying to say, I can't do it. Until it was just, plainly clear that, bad things were going to happen to that guy.
0: He said, dude, if you can, let him play. If you can't rescind the card, can you find me 35,000 votes? That's all I'm looking for. Dino, I appreciate the call, man. Thanks so much, dude.
2: Yeah, I'm not naive.
0: I'm with him again. I'm okay. I'm happy that, like, he's going to get to play.
2: It's our game.
0: I'm rooting for USA. But again, if they were already, like, the most hated or second most hated team left in this tournament, I mean, you didn't help that. Not that he or anybody gives a damn, but I'm with him. It feels slimy. It doesn't feel right. And if he comes out tonight and he scores, and you're like, oof, Belgium's gonna hate that. You know what I mean?
2: Yeah.
0: Like,
2: well, I know.
0: I also, by the way,
2: yeah.
0: If I'm being honest, I don't think USA's winning tonight.
2: You don't think so?
0: No.
2: Interesting.
0: Yeah.
2: Okay. Fair enough. I saw the video yesterday of the Belgium coach being asked about it, and he goes, well, I didn't know it was April Fool's Day in America in July.
0: Yeah.
2: And they
0: nice online, yeah.
2: Yeah,
0: he's getting off riffs on our holidays. Like that.
2: They think this is a joke, and I don't blame them because this is ridiculous. But, you know, I'll take it for the sake of our patriotism and this guy participating tonight. Do I feel good about it? Absolutely not.
0: Is anything more American than getting pissed off about it and pulling a Soresby and being like, I'm going to court.
2: Yeah.
0: I did something wrong, but I'm going to court.
2: But, like, imagine if Trump got involved with everything for us sports-wise. He's like, oh, Wembanyama got too many calls.
0: We'll do that. I mean, this is it's a great point by Dino in that, like, it was 4 days later. It's one thing if, like, it's different than, like, a guy getting ejected from an NBA playoff game or something.
2: Yeah.
0: And they say, hey, we've rescinded the flagrant two.
2: Right, yeah.
0: And we've made it a flagrant one. And so it right. doesn't count against your technicals in the same way or the ejections in all the same way. That comes into, like, fines and all that. If you want to say that after the fact and there's a review board, but don't tell me 4 days later, hey, you know what? We actually, on second thought, there have been several other games played.
2: The day before the game.
0: They've played several other games. And, again, this wasn't like USA. Team the U.S. Federation was like, I think they accepted the ruling and went about their business until this comes up.
2: Yeah. Hey, look, I'm all about what's fair is fair. And the fact is, a lot of people are saying this was not a red card situation. However, you can't change this 4 days after the fact. It's ridiculous to me. It's not unprecedented. I think that this happened back in 1962, but that's a long ass time ago. So
0: USA wasn't even in it. Yeah. They didn't go from like 50 to 90 or something like
2: exactly. that. Exactly. So, am I happy it's happening? Sure. Do I think it's scummy? 100%.
0: Yeah. 808-KMBR, 415-808-5627, the number to call and the number to text. Jay in Petaluma, I see you waiting. We'll get to your call after the break. I do have to let you guys know we are giving away tickets as well to go see OAR with Gavin DeGraw and Lisa Loeb.
2: Gavin DeGraw, I don't want to be anything other than what I've been trying to be, baby. Oh, lately. Okay.
0: I think it's lately.
2: Okay.
0: Yeah. It's I only ever hear that song. I don't know if you ever sang it, but I only hear it in Andy Bernard's voice. From The Office.
2: Yeah, of course.
0: I don't want to be anything.
2: And my peace of mind.
0: I'm ready to do. all right, we'll take a quick break. Tom and Sack, Jay and Petaluma, we'll get to your calls after the break. And we'll get into how you can win these tickets to see OAR with Gavin DeGraw and Lisa Loeb on August the 12th at the Masonic. Dirty Work on a Monday, 808-CAMBR, 415-808-5627 is the number to call and the number to text. Do you feel a little scummy about Balogun playing tonight? And are you like, yeah, but bummer. We'll get to you.
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21: A better life with Dr. Sanjay Gupta.
22: A colleague of mine went to a meeting of the primetime seniors the other week. There are programs like this all over the country for people in their 60s, 70s, 80s, and beyond to stay active. It's not just something to keep older folks busy. It helps to keep their bodies in shape and their brains sharp. Showing up with a good attitude is a must, and research shows that having the right mindset actually does lead to better physical aging. So if you need some suggestions to boost your positivity, experts we talked to recommended focusing on goals, which can boost your confidence. Practice gratitude, they said. One of the seniors my colleague met told her that just waking up in the morning is, quote, better than the alternative. That's true. Focus on the things you can control. Diet and exercise. And very importantly, surround yourself with positive people, because that can be contagious. I'm Dr. Sanjay Gupta, helping you live a better life.
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7: Dirty Work on a Monday afternoon. Adam Copeland, D-Pop, Danny Dunn hanging out with you. We do have Giants pregame tonight at 5:45 for a 6:45 first pitch to start the final homestand. Seven games at home before the All-Star break, which begins Monday, the All-Star game on Tuesday. Logan Webb and Luis Arraez representing the Giants in the All-Star game. We'll talk about that in just a little bit. But 5:45 pregame, 6:45 first pitch. Also tomorrow, we will be at 58 Social for the Giants and the Jays. We'll be there at 2 o'clock for a 5:45 pregame.
8: So yes,
7: come on
8: we will.
7: By, hang out, get ready for the Giants and Toronto tonight, tomorrow, and Wednesday afternoon before Colorado comes in for four. 808-CAN-BR is the number to call and the number to text. U.S. Men's National Team tonight against Belgium in the round of 16 for a shot at the quarterfinal. And Balogun is going to be available now after we found out that Trump called FIFA and was like, yeah, take a look at this. I didn't think this was a red card. I was like, well, he would know. He called, and it's funny, they agreed. He called, they agreed. They were like, yeah
8: funny how that works out.
7: Danny said, by the way, we just got a call, I guess, behind the scenes. Somebody said,
8: what are you guys, commies?
7: Somebody called in and was like, what are you guys, communists? You don't think you should play? President did something nice for the country. I was like, well, he did something nice
8: for the country. It's not that simple.
7: Did something nice for the U.S. men's national team.
8: Am I happy that he's playing tonight? Yes.
7: Again, I'm happy.
8: Is he shady? Absolutely.
7: Dude, what are we going to read a pretend like it's not? Let's go to Jay in Petaluma. Jay in Petaluma, what's up? You're on the Sports Leader.
9: What's up, guys?
7: What's up?
9: How you doing?
7: What's up, Jay?
9: Hey, so first of all, yeah, the call was total BS. It shouldn't have been a red card. And if you got power, you might as well use it. So hats off to DJT.
7: Yeah.
9: See you guys.
7: All right, fair enough, Jay. He's right. I mean, it's like that Shane Gillis joke where he's like, talk about like white privilege or privilege.
8: And yeah, of course, yeah.
7: I feel like it's more racist to not use it.
8: Exactly.
7: Like, otherwise, you're just wasting it. You know what I mean? You have it.
8: I mean, people have to acknowledge
7: I hear what he said.
8: It does look a little weird.
7: FIFA doesn't have to do what they did, despite him asking.
8: Mm-hmm.
7: And what everybody's saying, and we had that caller, Dino and Pacheco, said, yeah, oh, he didn't ask. I'm like, we don't know the details of it, but it is certainly doesn't look good and looks, kind of whatever. Also, Belgium comes out and wins despite that.
8: Yeah.
7: And whatever.
8: Okay.
7: What are you going to do?
8: No harm, no foul.
7: What are you going to do? But again, we're all watching. We're all rooting. I can't. Again, I'm like, it's like a holding call that you know is holding on your team, but they don't call it on a touchdown.
8: Yeah.
7: You're like, sorry. I don't know what to tell you. I didn't make the call. I'm just here to watch the game.
8: You never know when Trump's to pick up the phone.
7: Yeah.
8: You kind of do.
7: It's like all the time.
8: If Nick Bosa gets suspended, you might see that go away.
7: If he watches the end of Rush Hour 3 and he's like, I could use a fourth. I need a fourth one. Adopt a Xi Jinping, and we said we were going to film it in L.A. and in Beijing. We're going to do both. Let's go to Tom. Tom is in Sacramento. Tom, what's up? You're on the Sports Leader.
10: What's going on, guys? How you doing?
7: Good. What's up, Tom?
10: All right. Yeah, I agree with Jay, man. I mean, that call was total BS. It shouldn't have even been a yellow. The fact we got a red, I mean, I don't care how it happened, but the fact that red card's reversed is great news. And Copes, you're smoking crack, man. We're going to mop the floor with Belgium tonight. Mark my words, we're going to be hearing Country Roads when this game is over.
7: I hope you're right. And I don't smoke crack, Tom.
11: No, come on.
7: Not before 3. not on a Monday before 3 p.m.
11: So 2:30?
7: Here's what I would ask everybody who's like, yeah, dude, it shouldn't have been a red card anyway. I'm like, okay, but that's not, it's not really the point that it shouldn't have been. I agree. Like, we were all up in arms about it.
11: Right.
7: The point is that they've evaded the rule that everybody else would have to abide by, for the most part, you would think.
11: Yes.
7: It, also, the fact that you'd even... That a president would even pick up the phone and call makes you like, what are you doing? What are we doing? Like, I'm not upset. Again, I'm not upset that they pulled it away, that he's going to play. It gives USA a better shot. That's incredible. That's awesome. All that said, is this how we want world games to operate? Do we want this to be a possibility?
8: I think
7: for
8: what we're hearing here, Copes, is the American fans don't care.
7: Yeah, that's what it sounds like.
8: Yeah.
7: Which is...
8: On par?
7: Yeah, well, I don't know. It's just, it's interesting that I'm like, again... There's nothing any of us can do about it but feel good or bad, but I'm not going to not root for them.
11: Of course.
7: Because this happened.
11: Hey, no one's...
7: It's more to the point as a sports fan is, do you want, after games are played, for a governing body to look at something by third-party influence that has nothing to do with that body and say, hey, actually, we're going to go back and take that away? I don't like that. Would we like it if the Houston Rockets owner called after a playoff game between the Warriors and Spurs and said, I don't like that occurred, this should happen there, and they take a look at it and they do it? Like, you had nothing to do with what's going on.
8: No, I don't like that
7: at
8: all.
7: It's not even a perfect comp because we're talking about an actual government. More to my point is, like, do we like that something outside of the governing body of the sport is influencing the governing body of the sport?
8: And this is much different.
7: If they weren't going to look at it anyway or one time through, that's what makes it feel slimy. Is if they weren't going to review this and change it a day before the match until the call, then the influence of it is being done for the wrong reasons.
8: And this is much different than 10 years ago when Tom Brady suspended for Deflategate, and then an injunction is made where he can play in those games.
7: By the way, I've never liked that either. Like, I didn't like when baseball was on Capitol Hill. Like, the fact that McGuire had to testify with Congress, it's like, why couldn't baseball handle this on their own?
8: Because that got big.
7: Yeah, but that's my point. It's like, why couldn't you handle this yourselves?
8: They should have been able to.
7: Congress was like,
8: should have been able to.
7: And Congress, because they didn't, then Congress is like, we need to know that you're not defrauding.
8: Well, but then it made Clemens look ridiculous with the misremember thing. And
7: right,
8: everything.
7: But that was a whole different testimony. That was a totally different thing. I'm talking in when.
8: Which one?
7: After Game of Shadows, when Canseco testifies, McGuire, Palmeiro, and when Sammy Sosa forgot how to speak English.
8: Palmeiro, yeah.
7: Yeah.
8: Repeat, read my lips. I never took steroids, and he did.
7: Yeah. And he had. The bigger issue I had was, like, because baseball didn't take care of it themselves, it got so big that they had to then, Congress holds hearings to see if they're...
8: It was ridiculous.
7: If they're defrauding the public.
8: Absolutely.
7: You know what I mean? So I'm like, hey, you got to handle your own stuff. I don't think this was that big of a scandal. People were upset. It's a call in a game, in a match, and these were the rules.
8: Yeah.
7: And I'd prefer to go with what happens on the field unless the sport itself takes a look at it, says we're rescinding this, we're changing it, and maybe that's what has to be done, and maybe that already exists, and I don't even know that they can retroactively change it. The fact that they waited 4 days and that they clearly weren't going to until this happened does make it feel like, is that really how I want the global?
8: Exactly.
7: Yeah. Will it feel, and people may not care, but will that win if they get it tonight feel the same? Especially if he comes out and, like, scores two.
8: No, people won't care.
7: And you're like, people won't care.
8: Regardless, like, people just, they don't want to know how the sausage is made. Just the end result is if USA beats Belgium, that's all that matters.
7: Yeah, nobody cares. And they won't care 2 weeks from now until the next World Cup. Let's go to Cam. Cam's in Oakland. What's up, Cam? You're on the Sports Leader.
12: Hey, what's going on, guys? How are you?
7: Good. What's up, Cam?
12: Seems like a pretty split fan base of, opinions on this. I come from the opinion of keeping politics kind of out of sports, you know, whenever we were dealing with that Pride Night thing and, you know, the Department of Justice got involved and, whether or not he plays or not, it just doesn't look good on the whole FIFA organization of them being a true and honest organization when they are known to be pretty fraudulent or
7: corrupt,
12: doing some pretty shady stuff, right?
7: Yeah.
12: One thing that I'm also not looking forward to is that this can just be an entire PR stunt because it's like, if we win, which I'm rooting for Team USA, don't get me wrong,
8: of course,
12: but if we win, we're gonna invite him to the White House, and it's all because he played, right?
7: You think they're going to the White House if they make the round of 8?
12: Maybe. I don't know.
7: Yeah, or fight for the super middleweight title on the White House lawn. I appreciate the call, Cam. I don't know.
8: I mean, either way, I think you can invite him.
7: Also, it doesn't seem so split to me. I think people are of the same mindset as me. Like, It feels like that. Like everyone's kind of like, yeah, I mean, he's going to play. What are you going to do about it? I'm just saying, does it feel good? I mean, it doesn't.
8: I think it's just more than fair to have this nuanced take where it's not just black and white. It's like, yeah, I want him to play, or no, I don't want him to play. It's
7: We're all happy he's playing. And we all agree.
8: But is it shady?
7: Yes, absolutely it is. I can be of two thoughts on
8: this. Yeah, come on.
7: That's where I'm at. Marcos is in Sacramento. Marcos, you're on the Sports Leader.
13: Hey, guys. Great show.
8: Hey.
13: I just wanted to comment. Thank God we're not talking about how bad the Giants are doing.
8: You and me both, brother.
13: Great topic. and just wanted to comment. I don't know if anyone has brought this subject up, but one of the things that stuck out when I was watching it on Telemundo was that the ref was not supposed to use any slow motion coverage of the actual play happening. And that was one of the things that was in the contention. And I don't know if that led to the eventual reversal. I do agree that politics should definitely not be involved in the situation. But if they want to refer back to the actual play and whether the ref followed the letter of the law of whether he used slow motion to review the play. Because when you watch it in regular time, It's a bang-bang play, and it totally looks...
7: Yeah, they were going for the ball. Yeah, I mean, even Trump broke the play down. I appreciate the call, Marcus. did you hear that? Dude is like, it's impossible. Two guys moving that fast, snipping as cleanly as they could. It's
8: impossible. Come on.
7: Dude, and then, by the way...
8: Was he team playing Dino going to break it down for us, Mike Pereira?
7: Then he sideswiped the ref, too. Dude. He took a shot at the ref. He's like, and this ref, he's got a past. I don't want to say anything bad, but we could go into it.
8: Oh,
7: I can
8: stop.
7: Tell you all about his past.
8: he's
7: taking shots at the ref.
8: Come on.
7: Can you imagine, dude, he's doing it about? He's like, Ed Hockley, he's got a Ed Hockley strong, big, strong muscle. Hockley.
8: Mike Carey used to get calls all wrong all the time.
7: Yeah, dude. Sterator, we love when he tipped the
8: index card. The index card, and I like that.
7: The fail, Mary, you hate the rest, but then you love
8: Scott
7: him.
8: Foster, shady pass.
7: You need him back. Scott Foster mentioned in that book, of course, by Donahue. We don't like Donahue, do we? He's Donahue, he's Donahue. I say you're fired, Tim. Anyway, we got to have Balogun play. He's got the same name as Belgium. We like Belgium playing against Belgium, you know. Anyway, 808-KMBR is the number to call and text. We got George in South City and Scooter waiting on the line. We'll get to your calls when we come on back. Also, how about we do this right now, Danny? I got to tell you, we are giving away tickets. How about this? Two tickets to go see OAR with Gavin DeGraw and Lisa Loeb coming to the Masonic in San Francisco on August the 12th. Danny, as you well know, that's Plaxico Burress' birthday.
8: How the hell do you know that?
7: Plaxico Burress. How do I know?
8: Yeah.
7: Come on, bro. I know the birthday of every current NFL player that lands himself in the clink.
8: Yeah, you know Giants wide receivers pretty well. Yeah. When's Amani Toomer's birthday, Coach?
7: I was just going to mention like that. Like, when's Shockey, bro, huh?
8: When's Joe Gervicious's birthday?
7: You know, Mario Manningham's birthday, as you well know. That's so ridiculous. Anyway, August 12th, Plaxico Burress' birthday. They will be checking you at the door, so clean out your sweatpants linings. OAR coming to the Masonic to see Gavin DeGraw, or with Gavin DeGraw and Lisa Loeb. We'll give you a cue to call between now and 5:45. When you hear it, be caller 10 to the studio, 415-896-KMBR. You'll win those two tickets. All right, we'll take a quick break. When we come on back, more of your calls on the U.S. men's team. Do you like how this feels? Frankly, we don't care at all, even. Anyway, Balogun's going to play after Trump got involved. Yep. He's like, yeah, we're getting him back out there. Actually, do we have to get to Krychek next?
8: We do, yes.
7: Oh, never mind. George and Scooter, give us a call back. I'm sorry. I forgot we were talking to legend Ron Krychek.
8: He's coming up next.
7: Okay, we'll do that next, and then we'll get back into your calls and your thoughts, plus everything that happened over 4th of July weekend. It's Dirty Work. It's a Monday, and it's only here on the Sports Leader.
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26: A better life with Dr. Sanjay Gupta.
27: They say consistency is key, but sometimes you just gotta switch it up. A new study out of Harvard School of Public Health found that varying your exercise routine could add years to your life. What exercise someone did didn't matter much. What did matter was that all the exercises together worked all the muscle groups in their body. Now, an added benefit to changing things up is it can help you push through the plateau effect. That's when your body gets so efficient at doing something that you actually stop getting better at it. And we know from previous research that specializing in any one sport at a young age can make someone actually more prone to injury. And as experts we talk to point out, even elite athletes switch up things with their workouts, making sure to target strength, cardio, flexibility, balance, and doing that every single week. I'm Dr. Sanjay Gupta, helping you live a better life.
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5: Dirty Work on a Monday afternoon. Adam Copeland, D-Pop hanging out with you. Still no LeBron news. Well, nothing concrete, at least. And here to talk about that, among other things, surrounding the Golden State Warriors, the legendary writer from the San Francisco Chronicle, Ron Krajicek, joins us on the UMA guest line. What's up, Ron? How you doing, man?
6: Good. How are you guys?
5: We're doing well. Thanks for making time for us today. I sort of thought, and Derek did too, that maybe we'd get an anniversary of KD, 10-year anniversary of KD signing by LeBron, whether it was here or elsewhere, just because the only thing that could be big enough to upend the 250 celebration for USA would have been LeBron news. But here we are trying to figure out where he's going. Where do you think we are in this process right now?
6: I think we're at LeBron's leisure is where we are. Yeah. You know, he's not going to rush. It's been pretty clear all along. He's going to make this when he's ready, and that's probably going to take a while. And I wouldn't be surprised if it's end of the week, next week, but that's just a guess. You know, I mean, he's kind of earned that right, I think. But it's also would be nice if we had some clarity at some point. And I'm sure the Warriors clearly and other teams feel that way as well.
7: No, 100%, Ron. So what do you think about the Anthony Davis part of this whole equation, where it's been reported by Shams Charania and others that in order to get LeBron, they need to make a significant move. And the one that's been brought up the most is Anthony Davis. You think the Warriors should be aggressive, you know, giving up multiple first round picks and a max deal if it means landing LeBron James?
6: I'd be hesitant, honestly, because I think the Warriors have sort of acknowledged, maybe not overtly, but sort of acknowledged that winning a fifth championship is probably a long shot at this point.
7: Yeah.
6: I mean, if you can add LeBron without giving up those future assets, I can see why that would be appealing. But I don't think you give up, you know, you mortgage your first round picks and, you know, make that much of a dent in your future. And I think Steve Kerr and Steph, you know, Curry to some extent have made those, you know, their feelings known on this,
5: sure.
6: But they don't want to sacrifice the future completely in the effort to get back to the mountaintop. But, you know, you want to get back to the playoffs. You want to get the momentum back that they've lost by not making it two of the last 3 years. So it's an interesting quandary that they've been in for a while now. And I don't know that they figured out the solution.
5: Talking to Ron Krajicek on the UMA guest line. It's interesting because I've seen people ask the question or sort of look to Dunleavy about how he's operated this offseason. And, you know, he hasn't been in deep, deep waters like this. But he did go and make the move 2 seasons ago to get Jimmy Butler. So I don't know that they anticipated being in this position this offseason.
6: Exactly.
5: So it's hard to weigh. But, like, what do you think his role plays in this? Because here we're looking for a quick pivot. And it's a much different situation than going and landing KD and adding him to a 73-win team.
6: Well, let's be honest. Everything changed January 19th when Jimmy Butler came down on his knee.
5: Right.
6: Wrong. Right? Everything changed because that was their big swing. That was the Warriors' big swing to make another run with Steph. And objectively, it seemed like it was working. I mean, they beat the Rockets and, you know, they surged down the stretch last season. I think 23-8 to make the playoffs, and they beat the Rockets. And, you know, I personally think they would have beaten the Timberwolves had Steph not gotten hurt.
5: Yeah.
6: You know, I think they would have lost in the Western Conference Finals to the Thunder.
7: Yeah.
6: But that would have been a successful season. You know, the fans who are spoiled by the 4 championships in 8 years and think that losing in the Western Conference Finals is a failure are just wrong, in my view.
5: Yeah.
6: I mean, let's remember that they didn't make the playoffs, what, 17 out of 18 years? In that stretch before Steph, I mean, 4 titles in 8 years is not realistic. That's, you know, an unbelievable run. But you know, if you're in the Western Conference Finals, you're relevant. You're a contender, and they would have been, I think, if Steph hadn't gotten hurt. So, and who knows what would have happened this last season? I mean, they had won 12 of 16 when Jimmy got hurt. They obviously struggled at the start of the season. It's a stretch to think they would have made the Western Conference Finals, but it's not a stretch to think they would have made the playoffs if Jimmy had stayed healthy and if Steph had stayed healthy. But that's the dilemma now, the predicament. And they took their big swing. Their big swing is, you know, out for a year, and it doesn't leave them with a whole bunch of attractive options.
7: Exactly. So what do you think of their plan is now? Let's say LeBron James does not go to the Warriors. He signs with the Cleveland Cavaliers. And Mike Dunleavy right. Jr. and Joe Lacob could say, like, we'll just run it back. We have confidence in this team. But for the most part, we could say that before the injuries with Steph and Jimmy and Moses Moody, they were not playing good basketball. So as far as the plans right now, DeMar DeRozan is available now. We've heard about this Trey Murphy trade for years. What do you think their backup options are?
6: That's a great question, and I think that's an increasingly relevant question because it seems like, as I wrote yesterday, it seems like LeBron is not headed here, most likely, and it seems like their backup plans are vanishing, right? Anthony Simons went to Philadelphia, and then today Hachimura goes to the Clippers, and Hachimura would have made sense. I mean, he's obviously not LeBron, but he shot 44% from three last year. I thought he was older, and so I looked it up, and he's only 28. You know, the Warriors need some 28-year-old players. They need someone who's not near the end of their career or just starting their career. You know, and that's why D'Anthony Melton is attractive, and that's why Porzingis, if they can keep him healthy, is attractive. So it's a valid question for the Warriors because it seems like the most logical backup plans and the players they've been targeting other than LeBron are kind of vanishing. So what do they do? I mean, it's a kind of a risky move, obviously, to have all your hopes on LeBron. It's understandable why they'd want him, but is it worth sacrificing, you know, some backup plans? At some point here, you would think they'd shift to plan B, and it might be too late already.
7: Yeah.
5: Dr. Ron Krawczyk, a few more minutes here. On the UMA guest line, it's funny you mentioned the 28-year-old players. I'm like, I think they should just take anybody who would lower the average age of the team. You know what I mean? I'm like, well, Horford for two more. I was like, that's crazy.
6: Right. Well, I mean, the reality is there's a lot riding, in my view, on two things. On one, number 30 staying healthy.
5: Sure.
6: Because, you know, as much as Jimmy's injury destroyed the Warriors' season, those 27 games Steph was out, they're obviously going to be a better with him in there. So they, you know, I'm not saying they would have made the playoffs, but they probably wouldn't have been 10th either. And you know, competitively, entertainment wise, energy, I mean, so much hinges on Steph. It's an unfair burden, but it's the way it's been. And the other big thing is Jaxel Lendeborg. You know, how good is he going to be right away? And it's only two summer league games, but he looks, as advertised, pretty damn good. And he's, you know, he's what they need. They need someone with multidimensional skills, offense and defense, inside and outside, the things that he apparently can do and do them now. And on a reasonable contract, right? A rookie contract is $6 million or whatever he's making. So if Steph stays healthy and Lendeborg's good, you know, they're going to be interesting. It's hard, though, I think, it's a hard sell that you're kind of running it back with the same crew that went 37 and 45, and everybody knows that Butler and Moody are out at least until February, right?
5: Yeah.
6: And that's not a good look. Even if you're confident that Steph can stay healthy, even if you're confident that Lendeborg, you know, is going to be an immediate impact, it just doesn't look good to not bring somebody in free agency other than, you know, who you had last year. I mean, obviously they're hoping, I'm not endorsing this necessarily, but they're hoping Porzingis stays healthy and can have an impact. We didn't really see what he could do. I think he played in 15 games.
7: Yeah.
6: So it's hard to know. It's hard to evaluate that.
5: On the, just on other players on the roster front, Quentin Post, a restricted free agent. He got an offer sheet. What was it 2 years, 20, right. three for 30?
7: Yeah, 3 for 30.
5: 10 a year from Memphis. One, is that a surprise? Right. And two, are the Warriors likely to match that? I don't see another option. I think they kind of have to, right?
6: I don't know that they match that.
5: Yeah, okay.
6: That's a lot of money. I mean, apparently it's only guaranteed the first year is what I read. Oh. I don't know that for a fact. But that's a lot of money for basically your third string center.
5: Sure.
6: I mean, Porzingis and Horford are ahead of him. He got better defensively last year. I still don't think he's really good defensively.
5: Right.
6: Certainly not as good as Porzingis and Horford. I mean, if they match that, that's pretty much acknowledging LeBron's not coming. You know, because that's money they would, I would think they would need for LeBron. I'm by no means a salary cap expert. I don't see how that works, especially when they're still planning to bring back Draymond. I mean, Draymond didn't decline that $27 million option out of the goodness of his heart.
5: No.
6: He's going to be getting money here at some point. So I would be surprised if they matched the post offer. I think they like him. I don't think they want to pay him that much.
5: Yeah, I guess to the point you were making about, like, we've joked about the age of the roster, and Derek and I have talked about sort of Frankensteining that center position together, because you're saying, you know, it's a lot of hope for Porzingis, and you know Horford's not playing back-to-back. So I thought that's a nice insurance policy, of course, but it is an expensive one if they go and do that. Now, they can get creative with Porzingis, right? I mean, if they thought they could move him to get something, maybe they'd move him and then potentially re-sign Post. What are your thoughts on the flexibility with his deal and potential, like the option for moving him?
6: Yeah, it's interesting. I mean, I'm kind of curious why Porzingis agreed to that,
5: right.
6: But it's very limited, you know, very minimal guaranteed money and the flexibility to trade him. I mean, I'm guessing that was an Anthony Davis hedge, right?
5: Sure.
6: If somehow the Anthony Davis deal came through. But I mean, it sounds like from all reports, the Wizards have no interest in trading Davis. And let's be honest, why would they trade him for Jimmy Butler when Jimmy Butler's out most of the year? I don't know. The Anthony Davis piece of this always seemed like a long shot / pipe dream to me. I mean, I get why, right? They're thinking maybe that's the way to get LeBron to come here, but there's a lot of hoops to jump through, and it's not totally in the Warriors' control.
7: Last one for you, Ron. We've always heard Joe Lacob say he doesn't care what the rules are. He always wants the biggest names to join the Golden State Warriors. But in an offseason where potentially they'll miss out on Giannis, Kawhi, and LeBron, how do you think he's going to view this with the remaining years of Steph Curry under contract?
6: It's a good question. I mean, I think Warriors fans, as frustrated as they might be, I mean, it's understandable to some extent, but you kind of admire an owner who dreams big and takes big swings, right? And, you know, 10 years ago, who would have thought Kevin Durant was really coming to the Warriors? And it extended that dynasty and obviously took it to another level. And then Jimmy Butler, I mean, that was a bold acquisition, you know, and in retrospect, it made a lot of sense, right? If you want to try to go for it in Steph Curry's remaining years, getting Jimmy Butler made a lot of sense. I just don't know the way the structure set up that they can take another realistic big swing. I mean, that's clearly why they're, you know, still yearning for LeBron. That's a 1 year big swing they can take without giving up all these future assets.
7: Right.
6: Right.
5: Yeah.
6: And you know, not paying him $50 million. So it's not as big a swing as Jimmy in some ways, but in other ways, it's similarly big. I just don't think it's going to happen.
5: Yeah. Ron Krajicek, the voice you hear of the San Francisco Chronicle, joins us on the UMA guest line. Ron, really appreciate the time and the insight, man. We will talk to you soon.
7: Thanks, Ron.
6: No worries. I wish I had more answers.
5: No, you're good. Soon. We all do.
7: Yeah.
6: we'll all find out soon enough.
7: Yeah, we will.
5: All right. We're just
7: waiting.
5: Appreciate the time, Ron. There you go. The great Ron Krajicek. You missed any of that. All available. TheSportsLeader.com and the Sports Leader app.
7: Yeah, I think Quinton Post is gone, and that's unfortunate because he was developing as a good player.
5: That was a surprise to me. I was like, man, Memphis coming in hot.
7: Well, he's a good backup option for Zach Edey, and yes, 3 for 30, that's a little too rich for the Warriors' blood.
5: I thought so too, but I was more like, would they overpay? If they think they're not getting LeBron, if they brought him back, that to me would mean, okay, they think they're out on LeBron.
7: Well, time is not on their side here.
5: Time's not on their side, but also, again, other options are flying off the board.
7: I know, and it's not the same thing, but for the second offseason in a row, it kind of feels like the Warriors are being held hostage. Where last year was Jonathan Kuminga and his contract negotiations, and everything they planned on doing happened after the fact. Al Horford and who else was it? De'Anthony Melton signed back. But yes, as far as this offseason, they're just waiting on LeBron, and then other things that could potentially be there, Anthony Simons, Colin Sexton, Rui Hachimura, they're off the board right now. So
5: Hachimura went where?
7: Clippers this morning, yeah.
5: Stay in the same city.
7: Exactly. So the Warriors' options right now are that Trey Murphy trade that's been on the table for years now, or this offseason, where it was, like, I guess, initially four first-round picks and then other names attached. But if the Warriors really wanted Trey Murphy, they probably would have done it already. Now, is that a guy that's going to move things in your favor for LeBron James? Probably not. The only thing that's going to make LeBron James join you right now is Anthony Davis. And at one point in time, I was like, I don't know if you need to do that. I think Steph Curry and Draymond Green are enough to entice LeBron James. But that's not the case. It seems right now that Rich Paul could do his little, you know, Pepe Silvia whiteboard thing. But he's trying to make it seem like the whole league is, you know, available for LeBron James. But I think at this point, it's the Cavs and everybody else has to convince LeBron James otherwise.
5: Wow. Wow. Yeah. I mean, I guess it'd be incredible if he went home.
7: And it's going to suck because
5: it'd be the best story to go home and get another one.
7: Yeah, and but like, there's other things like, do I really think LeBron James wants to play with James Harden and Kenny Atkinson? No. But does he want to go back to Cleveland? Yeah. So, like, what makes sense basketball-wise? Yes, that team was That's a series different. Away from the NBA Finals. Just playing with Steph Curry and Draymond Green, is that a dream for LeBron James? I'm sure. But to really compete? Yes. I mean, it's different, but is it true happiness for LeBron James? Probably the thing that make him the most happy is going home to Cleveland.
5: 808-KMBR, 415-808-5627, the number to call and text if you want to get involved in any of this conversation. We'll get back into some Warriors and Giants stuff in just a bit. Giants pregame tonight at 545 for a 645 first pitch. Giants and the Jays. You can hear it all right here on the Sports Leader. Plus, your award-winning Diamond Notes. You don't want to miss that. And a Danny Dunn produced This Date in Giants History.
7: Can't miss it.
5: Can't miss it. That's all starting at 5:45.
7: Come on, buddy.
5: Also, a little bit later, come on, buddy. A little bit later today, Susan Slusser joins us at 5:15. But when we come on back, I mean, one of the greatest traditions in America, the Nathan's Famous Hot Dog Eating Contest, and Joey Chestnut claiming his 18th mustard belt. We'll review all 66 dogs next on the Sports Leader.
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9: 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Boots on the ground. Mark Canizaro, New York Post, was in Seattle. 6:30 in the morning, we get the report. 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
18: A better life with Dr. Sanjay Gupta.
19: There are lots of things you can measure to get an idea of how healthy you are at any given moment. Temperature, heart rate, blood pressure, just to name a few. But how about how healthy you will be and how long you're likely to live? According to a new study out of the University at Buffalo, two simple strength tests are pretty accurate at predicting longevity in older women. One is hand grip strength, and the other is how quickly people can stand up from a seated position without using their arms. By the way, I remember interviewing former President Jimmy Carter when he was quite old and being really impressed how he just popped out of the chair without using his arms. Not a lot of older people can actually do that. But I think the message here is that maintaining strength as you age is going to help you perform everyday activities, but also help you avoid injury and stay independent. I'm Dr. Sanjay Gupta, helping you live a better life.
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2: This is the Nathan's Famous 4th of July hot dog eating contest presented by Polymark. And this is the 18-time champion of the world with 66 Nathan's Famous hot dogs and buns in 10 minutes.
3: Dirty Work on a Monday afternoon. Hope everybody had a nice 4th of July holiday weekend, or hopefully you're still enjoying it.
4: Yeah.
3: A lot of people took the Monday off. My softball game tonight called off because they always do, I guess, the Monday off after the holiday.
4: Oh, really? Okay.
3: Which is a smart move.
4: Yeah, smart move.
3: A lot of people coming back into town after they're barbecuing and they're beaching and they're boating.
4: Yeah.
3: And they're flagging. And they're, I don't know what else people do.
4: Just having a good time.
3: They're hot dogging it. Yeah. We got Giants pregame tonight at 5:45 for a 6:45 first pitch. You heard, by the way, nice rejoin there, Danny, on a little killers when you were young, when we were young.
4: Yeah.
3: Or when you were young.
4: Even when Joey Chestnut was young, he ate 66 hot dogs, and 20 years later, still doing the same.
3: Should I let you in on it? That's the song that Scott at karaoke got mad at me for singing.
4: Oh, really?
3: Yeah.
4: Well, apparently.
3: He said, you know, that's my song.
4: Danny picked three songs today, and me and Danny go back and forth with the songs we choose for the show.
3: Oh, really?
4: Yes, but he picked three songs because he was at karaoke last night, and that was one of them because.
3: You got down, Danny?
5: I didn't do it, no. We were there watching the Mexico-England game, but then after that was over, people started singing, and it was like, oh, okay.
3: Was Wonderwall by Oasis one of them, too?
5: It was not one of them, no.
3: No.
4: That's a choice, too. Wonderwall in Mexico City.
3: Them singing that. Danny used it as a rejoin, though.
5: That was one of Derek's for rejoins today.
4: I wanted to egg on the Mexico fans today.
3: Yeah. you didn't like that, or you did?
4: No, I mean, I don't know. Like, yeah, the team that wins gets to play their song, but of course, the home field advantage was overwhelming yesterday.
3: Yeah. Yeah, that's a good live bar karaoke song because people will sing along with that.
4: I've done that numerous times in duets.
3: It's a good go-to. Marcus Boucher big on when we were in Hawaii. Remember we went to that karaoke
4: Cole
3: bar?
4: Cole 45.
3: Marcus did Cole 45.
4: But somebody else beat him to the punch, I remember.
3: Oh, that's right. He just did it along with somebody.
4: And then I remember him going over to the table and be like, I want you guys to know you stole my song.
3: Yeah, Afro Man. Afro Man. I did a Santeria that night.
4: You did. You did Santeria, and I want to say you did another killer song, did you?
3: I kind of got it going, too. People weren't really into it until I sang.
4: That is true.
3: Yeah. Because that was a weird.
4: You got the party going.
3: I did sort of get it going. It was a weird karaoke bar where, like, in Hawaii where, was it AJ's or something?
4: I don't remember the name.
3: Where people were like sitting at tables and you could go up by the guy.

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1: Yeah, I like doing ones with it where people can sing along. They get into it.
2: I think the last one I did was Squeeze, Tempted by the Fruit of Another. I bought a toothbrush, some toothpaste.
1: I want to see Derek in karaoke. I bet he'd kill it. I bet he'd be really good.
2: I'm down.
1: Yeah, we got to see you do that. We played Joey Chestnut coming in, winning his 18th mustard belt, 66 hot dogs, which you pointed out is the exact same amount he put up, what'd you say, 2007, nearly 20 years
2: ago. Close to 20 years ago when he first beat Kobayashi. And we talked about it on Friday with Birdie Brazil. I love the event. It's pure comedy. Like the commentary between Jeremy Schapp and Richard Shea is just it's ridiculous. And I love that Jeremy Schapp is this serious outside the lines reporter. But when he's doing the Nathan's hot dog eating competition, he just leans into it. It's so goofy.
1: Well, it's sort of the shtick of the whole Nathan's and competitive eating, major league eating world, right?
2: Yeah.
1: Is that, like, for example, pro wrestling has often been sort of, I think the public often lumps in pro wrestling or has in the past with like carnival acts.
2: Yeah.
1: You know what I mean? Like it's more of a circus thing. Even though there's real athleticism, there's real injury, there's real blood and gore that's happening, they're putting on a show and it's a performance and they travel around and they do it. So I think it's sort of in people's minds, it's always been a gimmick or a bit.
2: Right.
1: And then guys like The Rock or Dave Bautista making the jump to actual acting.
2: Made it legit.
1: It kind of like legitimized some of what that's about, that you can raise the level of that event because of the people that come out of it and do other things. And now, I mean, for more of the WWF and WWE were when we were kids, right? Like they're still the number one industry for that performative sport, and there is athleticism that's involved in it, but because of the showmanship involved and created, I think it's on a different level now and people respect it more. I mean, you put together all of the Instagram followers for the WWE, there's more of those on Instagram for that league and that account than there are for any of the other four major sports in America, which is incredible.
2: I believe it. Yeah,
1: right, because it works on many different levels, and people, once they accepted that it's fake and they leaned into that, and the Vince McMahon era changed a ton of how everybody views wrestling. Well, Major League Eating has some of that, right? Like you have to sort of have the pro wrestling element of it. They're talking like they're looking at matches and betting odds now on WWE pay-per-views on ESPN.
2: Are they really?
1: Yeah, you see that all the time. They do interviews with people who are pro wrestlers, and I'm like, are they interviewing in character? Like this person got face paint on.
2: Well, I've seen characters. You can actually bet on matches for WWE.
1: I think you can wager on stuff now. Yeah.
2: Oh, that's interesting.
1: Yeah. Well, you can wager on the weather on Kalshi.
2: Well, yeah. Believe me, I know.
1: Seen the ads. The point I'm making here is whether or not you think it's a sport, there's a skill involved in this.
2: There definitely is.
1: And the way that it's gained the traction that it has by 4th of July is what you're talking about, sort of tongue-in-cheek legitimizing with a guy like Jeremy Schapp or Bob Costas at WrestleMania.
2: Yes.
1: Or, you know what I mean? At WrestleMania 1 where he's talking about Hulk Hogan going up against Andre the Giant and all that. All that stuff sort of adds to the mystique and the lore of it. That said, they need a champion for it to be legit.
2: Right.
1: Same as in wrestling, if you don't have a legit champ, or people either don't like it. That's why a lot of times the heel's a good champion, right?
2: Of course.
1: People want that guy to lose.
2: No, you need
1: a
2: villain.
1: Against him, yeah. And you need a hero to build that up and take it down. Kobayashi wasn't a villain, but he seemed unbeatable. Then when we got this American champion who then blew the doors off, it's like, will we ever get somebody, as Birdie Brazil was saying, will we ever get somebody that will reach that feat or that level? Babe Ruth changed the game of baseball with the home run.
2: It's funny you bring him up.
1: And then guys came in and approached him. Same thing with Steph Curry, right? All the three-point and the style of the game changed. The first guy who ever ran the four-minute mile, nobody had ever done it. Then the next year, like seven guys did it, right? But I'm not sure. Are we going to get 10 more Shohei Ohtanis in 10 years? Are we going to have kids who grew up doing that because of Ohtani? Or is he really that much of an outlier? And that's what you wonder with a guy like Joey Chestnut.
2: Well, the reason you mentioned Babe Ruth, and it was a funny moment in the broadcast where Jeremy Schapp was like, "Who do you compare Joey Chestnut to?"
1: It has to be the Babe. Yeah,
2: yeah, and he said it has to be Babe Ruth, and then Richard Shea goes, "Well, he played baseball and he's dead now." And there was an awkward silence. He's like, "Yeah, you actually have a good point with that."
1: Yeah, dude, we didn't compare him to. It's like you can't compare him to anybody. Hey, bro, by the way, he's like, it's funny to put Babe Ruth in the category too because we know about his affection for hot dogs.
2: Yes,
1: you know. But I don't know. I sort of think it's an outlier because it's not like Joey hasn't been doing this for 20 years and nobody's gotten better.
2: No.
1: Nobody, like the sport of the, or this event and the sport itself has grown, Major League Eating, but it's not like anybody's gotten close to topping Joey in.

0: this event, which is their Super Bowl.
1: And that's why I say he needs some competition. But then again, like, you would know better than me with WWE, when the Hulk was at his fame, or at the top, I should say.
0: Well, that's why they...
1: Or the Rock. Was there anybody in competition with them?
0: Yeah, you gotta move on. And that's why the guy who really came after Hulk Hogan, and he talks about it in the Hulk documentary,
1: yes,
0: is Stone Cold Steve Austin.
1: Right.
0: Right. He's the next... He was the next big champion. And Hulk was just kind of the... I mean, he was the All-American. He was the hero. He was the ultimate babyface and didn't really want to relinquish any of that,
1: yeah,
0: that fame. So he kind of screwed some guys over. He didn't give in to whatever the bit was that they were supposed to run, and he left, and he goes
1: right
0: to NWO and becomes a heel. Or WCW, NWO.
1: Right.
0: The spray paint and all that.
1: Yeah.
0: You have to have a constant evolution of that. When The Rock was the baby face and was like the ultimate guy, like D-Generation X, Stone Cold was still around, but it was like him and Triple H, mm-hmm, had their big thing. You had tag teams that were like that. They had their whole faction that came out of that. But it's a constant churn, right? And then even John Cena then becomes,
1: yeah,
0: the champion. And all that stuff evolved. Randy Orton, like, you've got this whole big movement of guys who are champions, but you got to keep that storyline moving or it gets stale. The same can be said with, like, in other sports, it doesn't happen. Nobody got bored of Ali. You just get beat. Another, yeah, guy becomes champion, right? And then you try to reach the mountaintop yet again. I think it does happen in today's world where people get soured or bored of one guy winning, right? Brady it happened to, but because there was also the off-field stuff with Deflategate, Spygate, all that came into play. But people hate on Mahomes now.
1: Oh, yeah.
0: Because they keep winning.
1: But we moved on quickly from Brady. Like, the NFL is such a monster where,
0: right,
1: Brady retired and no one really cared. Like, yes, like, Brady obviously will go down as maybe the greatest quarterback of all time. But then you got Mahomes. You got Josh Allen. You got Lamar Jackson, Joe Burrow. And, you know, I know we're kind of, it's ridiculous to compare Major League Gating to WWE or the NFL. But
0: I think it's not that ridiculous to WWE because WWE involves tons of athleticism. And, like, dude, now they do the combine.
1: But it's so much bigger than, like, Major League Gating.
0: Oh, of course. I'm just saying in terms of, like, what if I were Major League Gating and I were running that and you're looking for life after Chestnut, because you just got a glimpse. He gave you a free glimpse. And the 1 year you didn't have him, could have taken all that and been like, how do we make
1: you
0: sure?
1: You need me.
0: We need another champion. We need somebody else to come. Like, Vince McMahon knew that guy's a prospect. This is going to be something. And now they've got a draft that they do every year.
1: Do they really? Okay.
0: They do a combine every year because they've, wow, got NXT where they train,
1: yeah,
0: wrestlers and all that. You become like part of their system. But the combine is oftentimes former college athletes, almost,
1: okay,
0: always.
1: Okay.
0: It's like other pro wrestlers, but they'll teach you kind of the sport and train you up. But look at the specimens and the guys that they get. It's like a DN at a Division III school,
1: yeah,
0: who wasn't going to go pro or tried to go pro and then has come back from Canada or wherever.
1: Yeah, I mean, look, it's a tradition of mine since I was a kid. Before Joey Chestnut, I always watched the Nathan's Hot Dog Eating Contest. I just think it's fun to watch.
0: I went to one. I told you
1: Did
0: that.
1: You really?
0: 06.
1: 06? Okay, so that was the year before Joey Chestnut competed.
0: Yeah, I saw Kobayashi. Hated it.
1: You hated it? Because you couldn't see anything?
0: Because it was July, and it was Coney Island in New York.
1: It's hot as hell?
0: It was, dude, it was sticky.
1: Ugh.
0: Ugh. It was obnoxious.
1: Yeah.
0: Yeah, it was awful. But then a couple days later, I went on a tour of Yankee Stadium.
1: Nice, so nice.
0: Made up for it.
1: Old Yankee Stadium.
0: Yeah, dude, it was during the All-Star break. Yeah.
1: Very cool.
0: We were there. It was pretty cool.
1: Yeah, so, I mean, if it's part of our 4th of July tradition, and again, like, I think you and I talk about it more than anybody else out there, like, is it getting old? Yeah, a little bit, but I wake up at 9 o'clock in the morning on every Independence Day and watch it. Is it fun? Yes, but is it kind of getting a little stale? Yeah, absolutely, because, well, I want to see more competition.
0: You need the competition, dude.
1: Yeah.
0: And it's not, the level of competition has not raised, like, again, he's still blowing people out, right?
1: Yeah. But then, like, you know, Jack Loader's there, you know, in the bullpen saying, like, I can't believe that he didn't go over 70. He's not competing with anybody but himself right now. He's just staying afloat, getting 60 plus.
0: That's like saying, I can't believe Brady didn't throw 50 again. It's like, dude, he threw like 42 and they won the bowl.
1: Exactly.
0: What are you talking about?
1: Yeah, no one's touching Joey Chestnut. I just wish that we got that next great superstar in Major League inning. But alas, it's not happening.
0: I'm looking at my point here in the wrestling comp is that, like, they do these big intros for Joey. I'm like, you need to start building other people up. You need to start creating stars.
1: Yeah.
0: Or growing other events where stars can come from.
1: Well, Joe Shea knows what he has.
0: Like in tennis, if for now. But like in tennis, like, they're like, Rafa Nadal was for the longest time unbeatable on clay.
1: Right.
0: Right. You play Federer on grass at Wimbledon, you were going down. Mm-hmm. I liked that there were different surfaces and like specialists, but to be the greatest, you got to be able to win on all of them. And now you got hard court in the Australian Open, but you had guys who were great on different surfaces,
1: mm-hmm,
0: right? Like that was a thing. It would be great if they, you know, they should be doing a Memorial Day wing eating contest.
1: They should.
0: Or, dude, you got, hasn't the, what's the puppy bowl? Has like made its bone, its bones. like, see what I did there? I'm a wordsmith.
1: It's also a huge scam. They just replay the same puppy bowl for years.
0: Seriously.
1: Now.
0: Yeah. But it's like they do the puppy bowl on the same day as the Super Bowl.
1: Of course.
0: And people get all into it.
1: For the other audience out there. Yeah.
0: We know that it's always recorded and old because you'll look up one of the dogs and it'll be like, it died 6 weeks ago. That happened. I was like, what?
1: Yeah, exactly.
0: Dog died? Yeah. By the way, none of them are as good as that dog in Air Bud. Well, he doesn't hold up, and none of them are knocking down shots in a middle school hoops game.
1: Well, no. That's hard to talk.
0: but most of them could have worked with that clown. Clown probably would have been happier with most of them.
1: Yeah, probably. But that clown was an a-hole.
0: Yeah, the clown totally sucked. My point is, Major League Eating could claim another day with a different event. What if they on Super Bowl Sunday were like, we've got our wing eating contest?
1: I'd get smoked.
0: I'd watch that before coverage of the Super Bowl.
1: You think so?
0: If you did that on like, you know, what time's the game kickoff here? Like 3 o'clock, 3:30?
1: Yeah, 3:30.
0: Throw that on for me at like 10 a.m. A one P wing off.
1: I guess that wouldn't be bad for like
0: East Coast.
1: Yeah, like eating a bunch of wings.
0: You're telling me, you got to do it for the sport. You know what I mean? For whatever you're trying to latch on to. If I were them, I would start being like all these other major days. You got NBA All Star Game on a Sunday night. We're doing the nacho eating contest. You know what I mean? Like start creating other champions.
1: Yeah.
0: And other storylines. Like you would in wrestling. Hell, I don't just need The Rock to win them all. I'm happy with Steve Blackman or Kurt Angle and Shane McMahon going head-to-head for the hardcore belt. You know what I mean? Like, I care about that title.
1: And look, we love the Shays, but I don't think that they really plan this out as like the Warriors where it comes to an offseason.
0: I'm not even giving you my best ideas. These are just like off the dome right
1: now. I know. But like, I don't think they planned ahead enough to think about life after Joey Chestnut. I mean, case of point, two years ago.
0: That's what I'm saying. What a mistake way of looking at it. Or not looking at it in that way.
1: Yeah, but they have their niche audience. They're happy with it.
0: Yeah, that's my point is for now.
1: Well, yeah.
0: My point is
1: it'll be a sad day when he goes away.
0: For them especially.
1: But he'll go down as one of the greatest Bay Area athletes of all time.
0: Yeah, without question. We don't ever put him on that Rushmore. I feel like we should.
1: We should.
0: We're going like Bond, Steph, Montana.
1: And then Chestnut?
0: Chestnut?
1: Yeah. Honestly? No.
0: The only way he's getting knocked off in my mind right now, 808 Cambier, does Chestnut belong on up there with Bonds, Montana, and Steph? The only guy who I'm waiting to knock him off is Macklin.
1: He has the potential.
0: If we're going one guy per sport.
1: Isn't that crazy? We're talking about like, could Macklin Celebrini knock off Joey Chestnut?
0: I'm going one guy per sport.
1: For San Jose sports supremacy?
0: I'm going one guy per sport, and I'm trying to represent a region here.
1: Yeah.
0: You know what I mean? We could go Jumbo Joe Thornton, but I
1: would say Joe Thornton or like, you know.
0: How many mustard belts? How many mustard belts?
1: Reggie Jackson?
0: No.
1: No?
0: Reggie Jackson?
1: Ricky?
0: Nope. Chestnut.
1: Okay.
0: Danny, do we have Joey Chestnut's intro from Shea? Here's the very pro wrestling intro from George Shea for Chestnut.
2: The mortal and divine, shy of a god perhaps, but more than a man, whose thoughts rise as the vapor of angels, but whose charge is here on earth to teach us that intention is the outcome for those who refuse any other outcome. Hold fast when forsaken, stand firm when forlorn, press on when weary, beaten, broken, or undone. How long will he fight? I will tell you. Until he stands on the ramparts of glory overlooking a sea of truth. For he is the champion of now and of always, of the air, of the fire, of the sea, of the land, of the free, of one nation. The Nathan Famous, 4th of July, champion of the world.
1: Poetry.
0: The music is so sick, dude. The music is so cool.
1: It's beautiful. He's a wordsmith. He was a writer, I think, and then he got into Major League Eating.
0: Do they do the anthem before this?
1: I gotta believe they do. It's a very patriotic event.
0: I can't remember if you stand there with your hand on your heart ahead of the most American event there could be.
1: Yeah, absolutely.
0: By the way, Joey owns so many world records. We talk about the hot dogs, 76 in 10 minutes. I was back in 2021. He said that. How about, dude, there's some gross ones. Hard-boiled eggs.
1: Ugh, that's a lot.
0: He had an 8-minute contest, 141 in 8 minutes.
1: Yeah, 141.
0: That's gnarly. How about when they do like things by the pound? He had 7.5 pounds of ribeye steaks in 8 minutes.
1: Ooh, God.
0: 7.5 pounds. 15.75 pounds of bologna. In 8 minutes. That's gnarly, dude. That's
1: just
0: insane.
1: By itself?
0: Yeah, 12 pounds of asparagus.
1: Oh, man. Your pee's going to stink.
0: You smell that pee from here, dude. Yeah. I don't know where you're peeing, but I smell it from here. 808-KMPR, 415-808-5627, the number to call and text. Gary in Santa Rosa, I see you waiting on the line. If you wait through the break, we will get to your call on the U.S. men's national team red card for Balogun being overturned or suspended is the term they're using.
1: Yeah.
0: Meaning hit. The red card suspended, which means the ban is lifted, at least for today. USA against Belgium coming up at 5 o'clock this evening. When we come on back, we'll get into that a little bit more. Plus, we'll break down a little bit of this Warriors offseason as it relates to the Giants offseason. We'll do that next on the Sports Leader.
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30: You found dirty work with Adam Copeland and Derek Papa. 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
31: Little old lady got mutilated late last night. Werewolves of London.
0: Dirty work on a Monday afternoon. Adam Copeland, D-Pop, Danny Dunn hanging out with you. Danny, that beard's coming in nice, bro, on that mug.
1: Two more months, man.
0: I'm like, dude, it's incredible. A three-month build on that. Boy, yeah, I think came in thick pretty quickly, huh, Danny?
2: Yeah, now it's just a part of me.
0: Yeah.
2: I might keep it.
0: Well, two more months?
2: No need to thank me, Dan. I'll probably shave it.
0: So it was the month of June,
2: yeah,
0: through July, and into August. All of August?
2: Yeah, so September is when he shaves it. Because we had a bet that...
3: We agreed on the summer beard.
2: Yeah, exactly. We had a bet for the NBA Finals that the Knicks would beat the Spurs, and Danny lost, so he's got to wear that beard until the start of football season.
0: Do you dislike it, Danny, to the point of, like, you won't make a bet again involving growing a beard?
3: No, I'm not scared away from it.
2: I ain't never scared.
0: Danny's not scared of the beard.
2: No.
0: It's part of him. I like it, Danny.
2: And the ladies like it, right, Dan?
3: Yeah, I guess so.
2: There you go.
3: Minus man. I won a chick at GPS, I guess.
0: You're blowing up the spot, Dan.
2: Yeah.
0: Blowing up the spot.
2: Come on. Come on, Dan.
0: Don't be talking about that lady over there.
2: Come on.
0: Yeah, there was that lady, Dan, I recall. Dude, that was. She faded. She's like, no, I lost something over here. Just to get close to Dan. Yeah.
2: Yeah. She lost her lighter.
0: Oh, no, it's in my pocket. I was like, sure it is. All right. 808 KMBR is the number to call and text. USA against Belgium tonight at 5 o'clock. USA does enter as the favorites. -125 on the advance. Now, still the favorite as well on the 90-minute line, but the betting favorite is that this game will go to extra time, tied after 90 minutes.
2: Okay.
0: Balogun is going to play or is available. It sounds like they just showed him walking into the stadium up here on TV in our studio.
2: He's going to play.
0: We're asking about the thoughts. I'm like, how do people feel about that? That, like, you know, we found out that, I mean, 4 days after the red card, they decide they're going to allow him to play after we found out that the president, DJT, called FIFA, spoke to them, and some people are going, no, not a big deal. That's awesome that he did that. I'm going, okay.
2: I don't give a damn.
0: I don't give a damn. There are rules in FIFA's bylaws that do not allow government officials to get involved, yet this one he did. He asked them to review it, and then coincidentally they overturned it and said he's going to be able to go.
2: How convenient for us.
0: So, yeah, I mean, again, I'm happy he's going to play. I didn't like the call anyway, but it was the call, and if we've learned anything about sports and life, sometimes it's just not fair.
2: Yeah.
0: Sometimes it just doesn't work.
2: Oh, sports are definitely not fair. But you know what? Yes. I mean, I think we're all happy that he's playing tonight, but I think you'd also have the nuanced take that, yeah, I'm happy he's playing, but also this seems weird.
0: Yeah, it doesn't have to be one big swath of no, I feel good and that's it. Bummer for everybody else. I'm just like, you know, the keep politics out of sports crowd does seem pretty excited about this.
2: Well, I also say that if you have the mentality of Steve Mariucci from 2002 when he found out that the Trey Junkin play with the Giants and the 49ers, after the fact, the NFL ruled in the wrong way.
0: Yeah, they came out with that statement. Yeah. They're like, yeah, as it turns out, it should have been called X, Y, and Z in favor of the Giants. And Steve Mariucci simply said,
2: bummer.
0: Yeah, bummer.
2: So if you have the mentality today with Balogun, that's fine with me, too.
0: I kind of feel that way, too. Yeah. It's just on the bigger scale question of, like, do we like that this happened or that this is a possibility that it could happen? I wouldn't want to see it in any other sport. I wouldn't really want to see it again in this world.
2: I don't want to see that. I think politics and sports should be separated. But
0: can you imagine if Belgium did it to the U.S. and how it would?
2: Well, everyone would be up in arms right now.
0: Well, and he'd react too.
2: Of course he would.
0: These filthy refs. They shouldn't have done it.
2: Of course they. But at the same time, I think people just don't care about how the sausage is made and no questions asked. Let's go USA tonight.
0: Let's go to Gary, who's in Santa Rosa. He's been waiting on the line. Gary, what's up, dude? You're on the Sports Leader.
4: What's up, gentlemen?
0: What's up, Gary? Thanks for waiting, man.
4: Hey, no worries. First off, anybody that actually watches football in Europe or anywhere else in the world, that's a red card every day of the week.
2: Really? Okay.
4: It doesn't matter. You don't need a yellow. As soon as they review it, see the studs on the leg, studs up, it's a red card.
0: Yeah, I was okay. I didn't like it, but it happened.
4: Exactly. Every dude on that field, as soon as they saw that replay, knew he was gone. Olesik said it at the end. Yeah, it was unfortunate. Yeah, it was unfortunate. Intent has nothing to do with it.
2: Yeah.
4: 99 out of 100 guys that get red cards for that don't intend to. They go over the ball, they go over the foot and hit the leg, they're gone. They all know it. Happens in the Bundesliga, La Liga, Premier League, every weekend.
0: League One.
4: And so the fact League that all these people are whining about it, it's like, no. Have you ever watched the game? It happens every week. The same foul is replayed. An automatic red. And if you got a yellow, the guy would go, here, see this yellow? I'm putting it in my pocket. Here's your red. See ya. Every week it happens. So, and the fact that they got it reversed, are they going to reverse it all over the world now?
0: Yeah.
4: And somebody's called in?
0: Yeah.
4: That's a crock of nonsense, you know?
0: I'm with dude. Gary,
2: no, fair enough, man.
0: But I mean, that's the thing. Is like, I'm happy he's playing, but I also am like, doesn't this isn't a precedent I would like to have for this sport or any sport.
4: No, you wouldn't, you know. And it's a sad state that he's got to put his mouth in there and get himself involved. Because, like you said, no political people are supposed to talk about this. It's a sports thing.
0: Yeah,
2: exactly.
0: I'm with you, and it's in the rules and the bylaws of FIFA. Gary, I appreciate the call, man. Thanks so much. Yeah, I'm with you, Derek. You can have a nuanced take about it.
2: 100%.
0: By the way, let's go Balogun. You know what I mean?
2: Yeah, seriously.
0: Come on, bro.
2: Seriously. There are many things that have happened through the course of history in sports where I'm like, I don't like how that played out. That seems a little crazy. Or anything with the NCAA where I'm like, why did that happen that way? But you know what? Sports are unfair. Things happen behind the scenes all the time. That's why, like, the whole Kawhi Leonard situation with the aspiration, I was like, yeah, I don't like how that happened. But stuff like that happens all the time. Under the table deals happen. I'm not going to question. You know, it's fair to question, like Pablo Torre put on a podcast and everything, but I'm not going to act naive. So when this happens, yeah, you can question it. And you can tell like, this is ridiculous, but at the same
0: Pablo
2: time.
0: I need Pablo on this. I need Pablo to get to the bottom of this. What's going on?
2: I bet you this will be his next podcast.
0: Pablo getting to the bottom
2: of it. But then, like, Donald Trump's like, I don't like this Pablo guy.
0: Frankly, Pablo, we don't like Torre.
2: He asked too many questions.
0: There's no S. It's not Torres. It's Torre. I don't like that, Torre.
2: Yeah.
0: One of my new favorite callers, dude, our favorite Laker fan, Sunflower in the Valley.
2: Oh, okay.
0: On the U.S. team in the red card situation. What's up, Sunflower? You're on the Sports Leader.
1: I appreciate that. Friend of the line pass. Thank you so much. By the way, I just want to let you guys know, I'm also a diehard San Francisco Giants fan.
0: Hell yeah.
1: Too.
2: Well, there you go.
1: Right, not like I'm a complete enemy.
0: Yeah, no, you're good.
1: A couple things. So I'm from England. I was born in England.
0: Oh, nice.
1: We call it football.
0: Yes.
1: And I'm actually a soccer or football coach out here in the Valley. Just a shout out to my academy, San Joaquin County. Gallos, the Los Gallos.
0: Shout him out, dude. Los Gallos. San Joaquin County, yeah. That's your academy you're at, Sunflower?
1: Yeah, San Joaquin County Soccer Academy, Los Gallos.
0: Shout him out, bro.
1: We've got 7-8 different teams. Just want to, just by 5 cents, and I'll get on out of here. I'm really disappointed for the American team because I really feel like it takes away from them. I think America's going to win tonight. And when they do, the world is going to use this as an excuse and point their finger and say, hey, man, you used your nepotism. You brought your, you know, the president involved. And it's going to take away from the team. I think the United States team has played exceptional. They played an incredible brand of football. I'm super proud of them. And I feel like here we are talking about something outside of their play.
0: Yeah.
1: And it's like it takes away from it. That's all I wanted to say.
0: You're absolutely right. I appreciate the call, Sunflower. Thanks so much.
2: Yeah, but as sports fans, are we going to care about that? Probably not. And I'm not going to act like I know, you know, what the headlines will be when it comes to, you know, FIFA and the World Cup, just, you know, media and everything. But, yeah, this is shady. No doubt it is. But at the same time, do I really care to the point where I don't want Balogun to play tonight? And, like, you know, what's fair is fair. Remember that old commercial where the guy touches the ball before it goes out of bounds, the high school basketball game? He's like, Coach, I touched it. I touched the ball. And he's like, well, you got to be honest to the referees.
0: Wait, is this one of those like PSA commercials? Yes. where they're like,
2: I touched the ball, Coach.
0: Honesty, pass it on. Yeah.
2: Hey, come on, man, come on. Don't say anything. Nah, man, I touched the ball. And the coach goes, hey, Henry, I'm proud of you. Balogun's not doing that tonight.
0: We're going to need that commercial because those were so bad and they were really funny and they were always things like you wouldn't do.
2: It would never happen in reality. It would never happen in reality. Now, yes, we can all question this and say like this doesn't smell right. But at the end of the day, like, it is what it is.
0: Yeah.
2: Go, U.S. men's national team.
0: These are the breaks. That's the quote. 808-KMBR 415-808-5627, the number to call and text if you want to get involved or have your thoughts heard on the U.S. men's national team and Florian Balogun having his red card suspended, meaning he's going to be available tonight in about an hour at 5 o'clock against Belgium for a shot at the quarterfinal. That'd be pretty incredible. It'd be the biggest win and the farthest USA had ever advanced in the men's FIFA World Cup. We'll take a quick break. When we come on back, more of your thoughts and calls. I see Jerry is waiting on the line. Plus, we got to talk a bit more about this Warrior offseason, which seems to be wasting away with nothing to write home about.
2: Yeah.
0: We'll do that coming up next on the Sports Leader.
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25: A Better Life with Dr. Sanjay Gupta.
32: They say consistency is key, but sometimes you just gotta switch it up. A new study out of Harvard School of Public Health found that varying your exercise routine could add years to your life. What exercise someone did didn't matter much. What did matter was that all the exercises together worked all the muscle groups in their body. Now, an added benefit to changing things up is it can help you push through the plateau effect. That's when your body gets so efficient at doing something that you actually stop getting better at it. And we know from previous research that specializing in any one sport at a young age can make someone actually more prone to injury. And as experts we talk to point out, even elite athletes switch up things with their workouts, making sure to target strength, cardio, flexibility, balance, and doing that every single week. I'm Dr. Sanjay Gupta, helping you live a better life.
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0: Dirty Work on a Monday, Adam Copeland, Derek Papa, talking about the U.S. men's national team benefiting from Flo Balogun being able to play in this game tonight against Belgium. And look, we know that there's a lot of shadiness that went behind the scenes here for him to play in this match. Donald Trump making the call. And you could be happy he's playing in this. Like, I think that me and Copes are, you know, have the same opinion here where, yes, it seems shady, but we're happy he's playing. But again, like, you know, we're not expecting, like, some good sportsmanship here where, you know, Flo Balogun's going to be like, out of the kindness of my heart, I can't play this match. I can't play in this match tonight because it doesn't feel right. It kind of reminds me, Dan, do we have the clip of the commercial from back in the day? I guess, no, we... Yeah, so there was an old PSA. I was referencing this before we went to break. There was an old PSA about sportsmanship. Pass it on. There's this old commercial where there's this high school basketball game going on, and they're drawing out the last play to win the championship, and this kid in the middle of the huddle goes, "Coach, I touched the ball. Here is the pass it on sportsmanship commercial."
1: We got one play. Let's make this count. See the inbound?
2: I touched it. I touched the ball before it went out, Coach.
3: Come on, Alex. The ref did not call that.
4: You gotta be kidding me, Alex.
3: It's the championship game.
4: Talk to him, Coach.
2: I touched it. It's their ball.
5: Come on and do it right.
6: Come Don't on. Foul them when they inbound. Team on three. One, two, three. Do it right.
2: How's it going, Alex? Sorry, Coach.
6: Alex. Do it
14: right. Good call. Sportsmanship. Pass it on.
0: No, come on, no. That's not reality. That's not even Ted Lasso. Like, come on.
18: Like, do you want that kid on your team?
0: No, you don't. He's a snitch.
18: I want to kill you. I'm like loose lips. Sing.
0: Do it right. So, yeah, Balogun's not going to go to his coach tonight and be like, "Hey, coach, I understand that Donald Trump made the call for me tonight, but I can't play."
18: Can you imagine, like, remember the Titans after they run the fake 23 blast with the backside George reverse? Rev, you ready to run? They win it all, but then Rev's like, "Coach, I stepped out."
0: Yeah.
18: Yeah.
0: Can you imagine, like,
18: sets back civil rights movement like 25 years?
0: Can you imagine, like, through sports history, like moments like that where Tom Brady goes to the referees during the, you know, the tuck rule and just be like, I did fumble the ball.
18: Yeah, right. Malcolm Butler picks that ball off and he goes, "It was DPI.
0: Yeah.
18: I pushed off."
0: Yeah, exactly. Like,
18: they go back and change it. Would that ever happen? Like,
0: never.
18: I was wondering, like, is the ego of a ref such that he makes the call, but if a guy at the pro level actually did, like, admit to that, would the ref change the call because a player said it? Like, I've seen it happen. It's funny, in slow pitch softball, I play on Mondays and Tuesdays, and anybody who plays, I've talked about this, it's the same ref at every game.
0: Right.
18: I've been playing slow pitch for, like, 10 years, 11 right. years now. 10 years, probably. And it's the same... It's not the same guy, but it's the same makeup of dude. He's like grumpy, pissed to be there.
0: Yeah.
18: Makes it about himself. Like, has no time. Like, is basically mad at you for being there to play softball.
0: Mm-hmm.
18: And oftentimes makes it about himself. I've seen it happen where plays were so egregiously wrong that our team and the opposing team is like, "Yo, bro, come on, man." And then he'll be like, all right, I'll change it. Okay.
0: Yeah.
18: Okay.
0: If it's unanimous with both sides.
18: Like, both teams are like, "Whoa, dude, for real? Like, that's bad." Or I've watched an umpire in slow pitch egregiously give a makeup call and then say things like, "I owed y'all one." You're like, "It's nice of you to owe us one, but like, what? What are you, so you're calling it that way? So you're just trying to make good?"
0: I don't think a team benefiting from a call would put up a fight if it went the other way.
18: Like, we get calls blown in softball all the time. And there's, dude, I'm talking every week, there's a terrible call that benefits you or goes against you. And the ones that benefit you, you're kind of like, "I don't know what to tell you."
0: Yeah,
18: I've seen it egregiously bad with the opposing teams. Like, "Sorry, man, that's," like, they'll say it. They're not going to tell him, but they'll say, like, and again, for slow pitch softball, different.
0: Yeah.
18: But this is so funny to be like, that's not honesty.
3: Come on, Alex.
18: What about the other 11 kids on the team who, like, don't get to play now?
0: Yeah.
18: Because you got them eliminated for telling the ref the ball was off you.
0: Yeah, so the message here, kids, don't tell the truth when it comes to sports.
18: Dude, man, I mean, was that like a 90s commercial?
0: No, that was
18: later.
0: That was like early 2000s or maybe late 2000s. I want to say, like, I saw that all the time, and I was up in arms being like, "That's not reality. That's never going to happen."
18: You'd never see that today, commercial.
0: The
18: Obama era was different.
0: Yeah, it was. But Balogun's not going to have, you know...
7: you know, that weight on him tonight and just be like, well, this shouldn't happen for me. He's going to play.
18: Dude, that's incredible.
7: And he should play.
18: Honesty. Pass it on.
7: Yeah.
18: Let's go to Jerry. Jerry's in Los Altos, wants to talk about that red card that's been suspended. So Balogun's going to play tonight. Jerry, you're on the Sports Leader.
8: Okay, thanks a lot, and I really enjoy your show. I'm going to be that minority opinion. I think the coach and the player should decide he's not going to play. Like you just said, when a call goes against you in a game, you don't whine. You just go on.
18: And you got to deal with it. Yeah.
8: And my feeling is if they win with Balogun, the whole tournament changes its integrity because of the interference of the White House and FIFA. And if they lose with a little bit of honor and integrity, this is a chance for us to show the whole world what America is, not what they see in the political realm every day. And it's been a great tournament, and this is really, I think, going to put a very sour tone on the whole thing. So I would hope he's there, he's suited up, and I hope they decide we're going to win without him.
18: Hey, Jerry, I totally hear you on that, because, like, dude, if they went and won without him, that's the ultimate middle finger, right? That's the ultimate, look what we did.
8: That would be the ultimate victory. And if they win with him, it's tainted.
18: Appreciate the call, Jerry. Thanks so much.
7: But they don't see it that way. And if that's...
18: Who's they?
7: Team...
18: I think Belgium would. I think the men's
7: national team.
18: No, they themselves maybe not, but what he's saying is how everybody else will view it.
7: But do they care?
18: No, I mean, they're just waiting for Spain to blow their doors off.
7: Exactly. You know what I mean? Exactly.
18: I mean, I don't know if they'd blow their doors off.
7: I mean, that's nice if
18: you're waiting for a date with Spain.
7: Yeah, that's nice if we're in a movie, like, you know, like that's like a total Ted Lasso moment, or like, I think of the movie Flight all the time where he admits that he's drunk. And, like, most of the time in reality, that would never happen.
18: Could you imagine?
7: I'm drunk right now.
18: Can you imagine? Yeah, dude. It's a great call. The movie with Denzel Washington and Don Cheadle.
7: Yeah.
18: Who I met when I met your guy, George Clooney, remember? They're promoting
7: the movie Out of Sight?
18: They're promoting Out of Sight with J-Lo.
7: Nice.
18: Yeah. Clooney, though, he wasn't kissing any babes there either.
7: Oh, come on, Clooney.
18: He wasn't going to keep kissing the babes.
7: Yeah, Clooney. Come on. What are you doing?
18: Clooney dog.
7: Clooney dog. I like that. Clooney dog's good.
18: Yeah, let's go, Clooney dog. I like that. I'll be making out with some babes.
7: By the way, Kevon Looney available. Just saying if Quinton Post walks away.
18: Loon dog.
7: Loon dog.
18: Yeah, Clooney dog.
7: Clooney dog and Loon dog.
18: I'm proud of myself for that one. Rolled off the tongue. It just came naturally. I'm mossy, Jerry. I'm mossy.
7: I'm mossy. Feed me.
18: Yeah. So Kramer decides he's going to sleep in like 20-minute chunks.
7: Yeah, that's right. Because
18: said Picasso did it, or somebody like that.
7: Or like famous geniuses always did that.
18: I'm mossy. Loses his mind. Anyway, I was going somewhere on the flight with Cheadle and Denzel.
7: There's a scene where he has to testify.
18: Even though he saved all those lives by flipping the plane upside down.
7: Right.
18: The one flight
7: but he was drunk at the time.
18: Yeah. Well, and then they go to get him after John Goodman, who's the fixer.
7: Yeah.
18: He's got that ponytail that comes in.
7: Yeah.
18: He gives him that cigarette that he laces up for him.
7: Mm-hmm.
18: And he's sitting there and he has to get him. He's got to give him the hair of the dog.
7: Yeah.
18: So he goes to testify about flying drunk, where he was going to basically lie.
7: Yes.
18: But instead, he's drunk right there. He says, I'm drunk right now.
7: And he would have got away with it. That's my one thing with the movie is like it's a little too Hollywood, where I would have preferred if he just lied and has to live with that shame.
18: Then they show him in the clink.
7: Yeah,
18: they
7: do.
18: And he's locked up. And then it cuts to the end and it's like, honesty, pass it on. Denzel's like, I'm drunk right now. Honesty, pass it on.
7: But that's not reality.
18: No.
7: That's not going to happen tonight. Balogun's going to play.
18: Nah, dude, if your pilot is drunk and flips the plane upside down, dude, I'm like, what a props.
7: Did you ever think we would compare Balogun playing tonight to the movie Flight?
18: No, it's a great call, dude. It's a great call. Balogun stands up there. He's like, I'm drunk right now. I shouldn't play. Honesty, pass it on. That's a great pull by you. Let's go out to Barfighter. Barfighter's in San Jose. What's up, dude? You're on the Sports Leader.
9: Dirty Boys with Rocky, man.
18: What's up, brother?
7: What's going on?
9: Hey, I'm telling you, Lake Cubs got to get LeBron, man. This is the last stand for the dynasty of the Warriors, and let's make it a fireworks show, man.
7: I'm hoping, man. I'm hoping.
18: Yeah, I'm with you on that.
9: Yeah, you know, I mean, you know, like McGowan. I used to talk to McGowan over at Fort Mason when they had the fan fest, and he used to be standing in a stairwell.
18: Peter McGowan.
9: And McGowan, he was a corporate guy, organizational guy.
18: Safeway dude, yeah.
9: Yeah, Lake Cub also. So they know organizations. So let's get it done. Let's get the contract done, man.
18: No problem, man. I appreciate the call, Barfighter. Thanks so much. I thought he was talking to men's national team, but no, I'm with him. Like, I guess that's a fair question. Is like, if they don't land LeBron, who does this reflect on? Lake Cub or Dunleavy?
7: Probably Dunleavy. Even though like Lake Cub,
18: I think fans will look at it that way. But what do you think is the real reason? Is it that Lake Cub wouldn't give up the future? Or viewed the asking price on Davis too much?
7: No, I think it's probably because the Wizards stood firm. Like, if it's where they were told, if you get Anthony Davis, you'll get LeBron. But also, I understand from the Warriors' standpoint of being like, well, if we go through this whole process of getting Anthony Davis, we want assurances we're getting LeBron James. And I got to believe they're not hesitant to do it. I just think that...
18: I think they want to get LeBron first, then try for AD. They want to make sure they have LeBron. They would rather go bird in the hand and say, well, we're not going to get him if we can't for sure land you.
7: And the one thing I've been bringing up is this the prerequisite for every team to land LeBron James?
18: No, but every other team is in a better situation
7: they are.
18: Around their roster and, in terms of what they're asking LeBron to do than the Warriors.
7: And I was a little naive to initially believe that Steph Curry and Draymond Green were enough, where if this truly is about happiness... then I think LeBron James would feel the most happy playing with those guys on the same level as far as intellect and the way they are in life or where they're at in life as far as basketball and their real lives. But the truth is, it's much more about playing meaningful basketball. And playing meaningful basketball would be significant to play with Steph Curry for LeBron James, but also it's significant to play with the Cleveland Cavaliers, who not only would fulfill some happiness for LeBron James, but also they were just one series away from going to the NBA Finals. So I totally understand that, if that is the team we lose out to. But to the point I made on Friday, if LeBron James does not come here, I'm going to hate him a little bit more.
18: One time when I was like, I don't know why the way you just said Cavaliers, like the Cavaliers. Like the
7: Cavaliers?
18: Yeah. Well, no, you were just in the midst of your thing. Yeah. I was thinking about this when I was like, I must have been like 13, 12 or 13. Me and one of my best friends in the world, Ethan Brem. What up, Ethan? Me and him and his dad. So Ethan and I used to go to, remember they used to have those Warriors Read to Achieve events?
7: Of course, yeah.
18: So they'd send a Warrior out, and this is pre-We Believe and all that. And Ethan loved the Warriors the way I love the Giants. So yeah. He's the reason I even started watching or paying any attention to the NBA mm-hmm. in mm-hmm. fifth and sixth grade. So I didn't care like at all, really, before that.
7: Right.
18: So Ethan and I would go to these, like, basically what would happen is the Warriors would send out, like, a player to a different library in the Bay Area. And it was mostly East Bay. They'd send him to the East Bay to a library on like a Wednesday night or a Tuesday night, and they'd read a story to a bunch of little kids, mm-hmm. and then they'd give away tickets on like little like trivia, right?
7: Right.
18: So they'd give away so many pairs of tickets to these things. Ethan and I would like beg his dad, what up, Jeff, to drive us to these libraries. So we go to like Berkeley, we go to Oakland on like a weeknight. We'd sit around and wait, and dude, at like 12 or 13, we were the oldest guys there.
7: Yeah.
18: It's all like 5 and 6 year olds at this Warrior Read to Achieve. So one time it's like Popeye Jones is there.
7: Nice.
18: And basically at the end, he's like, all right, name give me a player in the Warriors starting lineup. And like, no kids can do it. So Ethan and I would stand in the back and wait. We'd each win a pair of tickets. So we'd get tons of tickets to go to crab games. It was like a Sunday afternoon game. We go Warriors and Nuggets. I remember because Marcus Camby was on the Nuggets. And Ethan always wanted to go early to get autographs. We went early. I remember we made a cutout. We used like all the ink in his parents' printer. His mom was so mad to do a color, 2-color printouts of Yuri Welsh's head. I think it was a Czech player. Anyway, never played, but we put him on popsicle sticks and we were like, chant, in Yuri. The play in the Nuggets game ends. We go wait by the visiting player bus to get autographs. And Marcus Camby comes out and he's holding this guy's there, this kid, and he's got a Cavaliers basketball. But he asked Camby on the Nuggets to sign it.
7: Mm.
18: He hands it to Camby. Camby gets ready to sign it. Then he flips it around and goes, what the hell's wrong with you, man? Cavaliers? A long way to get to that story, but the way that is said is always right when the name Cavaliers is it. What the hell's wrong with you, Cavaliers? Then he shook his head, signed it, and handed it back to the kid.
7: Shook his head, but still signed it.
18: All right, man.
7: Nice guy.
18: Yeah, that was before the Nuggets changed to the Baby Blues.
7: Oh,
18: the Carmelo?
7: Yeah, I remember that.
18: They still had like that like sort of burnt brown kind of look.
7: Yeah, those
18: like
7: were
18: golden,
7: ugly.
18: Oh, yeah, they were terrible.
7: No, the Carmelos were much sweeter.
18: They were really bad.
7: Almost like the powder blues of the Chargers.
18: Let's go back out to the phone lines at 808-KMBR. Let's go to AJ Cruz.
7: Oh.
18: First name, last name is in the 209.
7: This
18: what
7: is
18: up,
7: not
18: AJ?
7: The Mexican-American dream?
18: No, it's Cruz. What up, dude?
10: Derek, man, why you keep... We don't all look alike. Come on, look. I'm
7: we all know it's you. Stop this charade.
10: Right now, you're waffling like Belgium really bad, man. Pick a side, Derek.
7: What are you talking about?
10: You're that fence so hard, iterating Nate, okay? Look, you can't be happy about the reinstatement, but still be upset about the suspension. All I wanted to say, Derek, that's a very Larry David thing of you to do right now. So you know what? If the USA wins, we'll put an asterisk next to it, and we'll move on. Thank you, Derek.
7: Well, hold on, AJ Cruz. Hold on. What's your take? Should he play or should he not play? Well, see, you should get hang up like that.
18: Danny started yelling, Derek started yelling, and Danny in our ears just said, he hung up. He's gone.
7: I think it's
18: why are you so upset? You're worked up about that call, huh?
7: Because AJ Cruz likes to push my buttons.
18: It sounds like it works.
7: Yeah, it does.
18: I was like, that's why he does it.
7: Yeah, it gets my goat. I mean, I think it's fair, though, because you can say that, yes, the way they're going about this is shady. However, do I want him to play? Absolutely, I do. So, I don't know. I think it's, there's nuance to this whole conversation. It's not black or white, in my opinion.
18: Yeah, whoa, careful.
7: Well.
18: It's always black and white, in my opinion. 808 KMBR is the number to call. Alexian, this is John in Stockton, but on my line here, it just looks like it says John Stockton. Let's go to John Stockton. He's a big fan of Dirty Work. He's on the Sports Leader. What's up, dude?
7: What's up, man?
11: Gentlemen, how are you today?
18: What's up, John?
7: We're doing good, John.
11: Good. Couple things, and I'll make it quick.
7: All right.
11: For one, LeBron James is not coming to the Warriors.
7: Yeah.
11: And if he did, that would still make them 8 or 9 in the West. Zero chance of winning a title. And we'll save that conversation for something later. More importantly, you guys are playing both sides of the coin today on the U.S. thing.
18: I admit it.
11: And
18: yeah,
11: it sounds like you've set up both sides. If they win or lose, you have a show for tomorrow. So instead of celebrating something that, hey, he gets to play, he was done wrong, we've made this something else, and it's become a negative show. I'm not going to hang up. I'll wait for your response, but you are playing both sides of the coin. Whether you agree with how it was done or why it was done, that's up to you. But can't we just celebrate something positive in the U.S.? We've gone farthest for the first time, and I don't know how long, and to me, you're kind of dragging it down.
18: Well, so here's what I would say. I don't think I'm playing both sides per se. I'm like, yeah, I want USA to be their best, and I'm rooting for USA. I'm also like, do I feel good about a sport that I'm rooting for having this type of influence happen? I happen to be the beneficiary. My team happens to be the beneficiary of it. The same as, like, doesn't every Rams fan know that it was pass interference on, or every Saints fan on Nikhil Roby Coleman? Yet they're like, yeah, well, it benefited us. What are we going to do about it? You're going to take it and you're going to run with it. I think that's the more general take. It's not that I'm playing both sides. It's that we haven't, this is the most we've talked about the U.S. men's national team on any show, period. Like, we're 2 hours and 15 minutes in. It's basically all we've discussed, save our one interview with Krejcik. So I don't really feel like I'm playing both sides. I know how I feel about it. I'm happy he's going to play. And I'm also like, that's not really the way it should go down. And there are rules in the bylaws about it. So you can say, can't we just be happy about something for the U.S.? It's something for the U.S. men's national team in a tournament that the U.S. is hosting and has now apparently had outside influence. I don't really like that for any sport in any position. That said, it couldn't really happen anywhere else. So am I happy about it? Dude, I'm happy he's playing, but it also doesn't seem like it purely came from FIFA, right?
7: And also, John, 8 or 9 seed? Come on now.
11: Please, yeah. Come on, guys. Let's be realistic. Come on.
18: Realistic about what?
11: You really think that the Warriors?
18: Oh, the Warriors! Sorry, sorry, no, no, no, no, no, no, no, no, no, no, Derek! No, that was, sorry. I missed what the reference was.
7: I was having fun at the end there, John. Well, I mean, for a little bit of time, yes, I did. I thought about a week ago it felt that way, and now it's trending in the Cavs' direction.
18: I'll tell you what, though, John. Like, if FIFA's going to let this go, and they clearly have, a win's a win. They win it, and Oligan's part of it. I don't really care per se. I'm more just like, yeah, it doesn't. I can't imagine we'd all feel great about it if it were happening for Belgium. You know what I mean? If it were happening for some other team. So that's the only place I'm at. And guess what, dude? Win, lose, draw, or the Giants lose, we have a show tomorrow either way. You know what I mean? Just, we got to root for USA, so it's not all about the Giants tomorrow.
11: Well, thank you for your opinion, but I disagree 100% because if somebody else was doing this, another country,
18: you disagree with
11: we
18: what?
11: Wouldn't be talking about this at all. If it was another country trying to get a player unsuspended, their leader,
18: dude,
11: of their country.
18: Hey, John, but that's kind of the point, right? It's not another country. It's this country, and it's this president who did it, right? Isn't that more to the point?
11: Right. So you've made it political.
18: I've made it political. I've made it political.
7: All right.
18: Wonder where John and Stockton comes down on things.
7: Well, it was made political from the jump.
18: I didn't make it political. The president called, and I read you the bylaw from FIFA. I don't remember exactly what page it was on, but it was Rule 15C.
7: And I don't think we're being a drag. I think that we're just having fun with this topic. I think that you could look at it both sides of this thing. I don't think we're riding the fence here. I think it's just 100%. Yes, we're happy that Balogun's playing tonight. Absolutely. And I'm going to root for the men's national team.
18: Yeah. And if you're not going to turn us off anyway, what do I care?
7: Yeah, exactly. There is no asterisk. There is no blemish, in my opinion.
18: I didn't say that.
7: If they win tonight, they win tonight. I'm not saying this is unfair by any means.
18: By the way, if another team did it, we wouldn't care. Are you saying? Okay, maybe, but that's mostly because this country doesn't care as much about soccer in general, right? That's kind of it.
7: Yeah.
18: If it were happening to an LA Rams player right before the Niners had to play him, you telling me Niner fans wouldn't be up in arms about some crap?
7: Of course they would be.
18: You kidding me?
7: Of course.
18: Give me a break, dude. We're talking about a sport that people in general have not paid much attention to here.
7: Right.
18: As evidenced by the lack of success. Can't you just be happy? No, dude. I'm a negative guy all the time.
7: And I'll give you this. Maybe the Warriors would be a 6 seed with LeBron James.
18: Yeah, maybe. They're like 9 games better with LeBron. And they don't have Jimmy for the first however many months.
7: I think we're thinking about this where they would acquire Anthony Davis as well. And if it's just where they add LeBron James, they're a little bit better, which is why I'm thinking LeBron James is probably not going to come here.
18: Okay, well, here's the question I would ask. At 808-CAMBR, 415-808-5627, who has handled their offseason more poorly? Was it Buster Posey or was it Buster Posey in the winter or is it Mike Dunleavy currently this summer? Which one has been more detrimental to their team, their handling of the offseason? We'll talk about that next and get to more of your calls at 808-CAMBR, 415-808-5627. It's Dirty Work on a Monday on the Negativity Leader.
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12: 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Boots on the ground. Mark Canizaro, New York Post, was in Seattle. 6:30 in the morning, we get the report. 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
20: Few people now have asked me about a TikTok trend that they've come across. It's called 75 Hard. The challenge was created by entrepreneur and author Andy Frisella, who calls it a, quote, transformative mental toughness program and an Ironman for your brain. So here's what it entails. Eat a structured diet with no alcohol, drink a gallon of water, read 10 pages of nonfiction, take a progress photo, and complete 2 45-minute workouts, one of them outdoors, every day for 75 days. Quite a challenge. We asked CNN fitness contributor Dana Santis about this, who reminded us that sustainable fitness isn't about punishment or proving discipline through extremes. It's about building habits that integrate into your lifestyle in a way that feels supportive and repeatable. If you ask me, that's going to be the key to long-term success. I'm Dr. Sanjay Gupta, helping you live a better life.
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3: Dirty Work on a Monday afternoon. Adam Copeland, D-Pop, hanging out with you. Danny Dunn, he's here too. In that beard. I love that mug, dude. We got the U.S. men's national team going up against Belgium in the round of 16 at 5 o'clock in about 35 minutes. And story of the day is that Balogun is available to play after FIFA reviewed 4 days after the game his red card yesterday. Mm-hmm. A lot of people speculated maybe there was outside influence, and today Trump was like, yes, of course.
4: He admitted it.
3: Of course I called him. Of course I did. Some people, again, a lot of people have said they don't believe it should have been a red card. We had a caller just said, dude, this happens all the time in other leagues around the world. And then some people are, I guess, the last caller called in. John in Stockton. Somebody on the text line said, dude, 510 says, I thought I was the most annoying listener. Jeez, that guy sucks. Look, you can disagree, but to say that we've made it political is hilarious. I'm like, dude, the president.
4: It's been political from the jump.
3: The president today said, like, he helped change the outcome of what's happened.
4: Yeah.
3: So it doesn't really matter about who it is, who the president was, but that this can happen after. I mean, again, we can also just mention another great feat for the USA. They became the first team in World Cup history.
4: Yeah, of course.
3: To host a World Cup. And bomb a country they were hosting in the World Cup during the World Cup. Same dude who got the FIFA Peace Prize. So like, yeah, that's maybe making it political. I've now just added that, but
4: yeah.
3: The president called FIFA, told you he did, and said that he asked them to review, and then gave his public opinion on it. That's not me making anything political. That's the government playing a role in an international sporting event in which the bylaws for that sporting event say that can't happen. So, like, is there precedent? Sure, this has happened, Derek pointed out, in 1962. So precedent, I mean, I guess.
4: The 63 years ago.
3: How many other bylaws are different from 62 in FIFA than there are right now?
4: Yeah.
3: I mean, how different is the tournament? So, again, does it bother me? No, not really.
4: Not really, no.
3: Not really at all. I just said that. I don't think the guy said, I disagree with you guys. I'm like, I don't.
4: That's fine.
3: I don't know if there is.
4: That's more than fine.
3: What was the disagreement? That I asked the question, do we want this? It does feel slimy. You can tell me it doesn't, but this, how can you tell me it doesn't? And you better not have been somebody who said, keep politics out of sports. Because all of a sudden that now doesn't matter. This is quite literally the most political influence somebody could have on a sport, is like asking them to change something or retake a look at something. And
4: absolutely,
3: you know, you've had influence with that group already. So that's all I'm asking. I didn't make anything any one way. I'm watching. I'm rooting for the Team USA.
4: Mm-hmm.
3: And that's kind of the end of it. But again, to say that this wouldn't matter as much here if another country did it, I'm like, yeah, probably not, because it doesn't matter as much in general, this event.
4: Right.
3: It will mean more to every other country to win it, right, that's still alive in this tournament. Versus here, USA wins it. We're like, great, dude. Now we're only 8 weeks till the NFL starts.
4: Right?
3: Like,
4: yeah, exactly.
3: Seriously, that's what it comes down to.
4: No, it's true.
3: It doesn't mean as much. And like in other countries, there are countries that

0: play for that as their only national or international stage to make something like that happen.
1: The way I see it is this is a fair conversation to have until the game is played tonight or the match is played tonight.
0: Played, then it's once he's allowed to play, whether you agree with it or like that it's happened or not, FIFA's allowed him to play. So what I would say is like, yeah, the suspension or the one game ban is within the rules. And now they've said this is within the rules. It feels slimy to me, but it's not affecting me except for the team I'm rooting for is going to be better.
1: Exactly. And honestly, for me, whatever happens tonight will not influence how I feel tomorrow. It will not be a point of conversation with me. We'll talk about the actual game, the actual match between USA and Belgium. So I understand people are, you know, kind of mad that we're not being overly patriotic with this whole take, but we are.
0: Yes, there's nothing to do with this. For me, it's got nothing to do with patriotic anything. It's a soccer game.
1: Exactly.
0: It's a soccer game on the global stage. But that's where I'm just like, why is any government involved in it? That would be like, what's the point of this anyway? Let's go to Bill and Tracy. Bill, what's up, dude? Welcome back to the show. You're on the Sports Leader.
2: What's happening, Derek? What's happening, Adam?
0: What's up, bro?
1: What's up, Bill?
0: Chilling, man.
1: We're good.
2: Hey, first off, I give you my opinion.
1: Yep. Yeah.
2: Listening to you guys talk about LeBron and the Warriors, I thought I was listening to an episode of the Gilmore Girls. You know, it's like, wow, geez. And, John from Stockton going at Adam being political. I kind of have to agree because Adam will do anything for a chicken sandwich from Taco Bell Cantina to go Moss. And as far as what's happening tonight, I think the right call was made. It's happened. Messi did the same thing. And let's be real, guys. If Trump wouldn't have said anything or said, no, the guy needs to be suspended, everybody would be outraged. Oh, he didn't step up for the Americans. But, you know, it's always going to be opposite of whatever he says anyway. But as a regular person, Adam, you guys, I think the right call was made. They change things all the time. It's happened. And, hey, let's play the game and let's win.
0: Thanks for the call. Whatever. Let's go to Gary on the 101. What's up, Gary? You're on the Sports Leader.
1: Gary, you there?
0: Gary?
3: Yeah, afternoon, fellas. Good day to you.
0: What's up, dude? What's up, Gary?
3: Hey, Marky Mark was Marcus this morning and already mentioned that this was way in the works way before, you know.
0: So it was happening before. Okay.
3: Yeah, yeah. And so because they misapplied the rule, they're not supposed to use slow motion.
0: Right. They went back and reviewed it. They said you're not supposed to do that on a play like that. Right.
3: Right. So they FIFA screwed up from begin with. And like the other caller said, too, Messi did the same thing, if not worse, and nothing happened. So why are we doing applying two different standards across the same tournament just because it's Messi, right?
0: That's exactly what I said about Ohtani in baseball, and people are like, well, it's Ohtani, though. People are like, yeah, he can have the rule because he's special, he's unique. Like,
1: right.
0: Why are we giving this guy special dispensation?
3: Exactly. All right, fellas, have a great day.
0: Appreciate the call, Gary. Thanks so much, dude.
1: Thanks, Gary.
0: Let's go to Paul is in San Jose. What up, Paul? You're on the Sports Leader.
4: Right on. Hey, I just want to say to John from Stockton, we're only going to play safe. I'm in Silicon Valley, man, and we're all vets. We're all honed down our position, and that's what keeps us here. And I would love to see LeBron come here. The three vets going at it, man, that'd be priceless. So to John from Stockton, if you bring those three in, and we'll have more people on opening day than the Stockton County Fair gets in 2 years. So bring it on, man. Let's watch the vets, man. If you're in the Valley, you're a vet hanging on. I would love to see them going.
0: I appreciate the call, Paul.
1: There you go,
0: so
1: Paul.
0: Much, dude.
1: There you go.
0: I like every bit of that guy's vibe, man. Right on. First, I got to say something about John and Stockton. And, dude, came in for something totally different. Jumped on the Warrior take, dude. I love that.
1: Yeah, I know.
0: Got to get LeBron.
1: I kind of prefer that conversation,
0: I like
1: to be
0: that
1: honest
0: too,
1: right
0: yeah,
1: now.
0: That was good, dude. I like Paul. Let's go to Ray. Ray is in Washington. Ray, you're on the Sports Leader. What's up, dude?
5: What would John say? Oh my god.
1: Yeah.
5: Anyway, you know, I'm not a big soccer fan.
1: Yeah.
5: I'm not.
1: Yeah, yeah.
5: But I'm going to root for the U.S. anyway.
1: Of course.
5: And if it happened to Belgium, they'd play. And people are going to hate Trump anyway.
1: Yep. Yeah.
5: And other countries are going to do what they're going to do anyway. So, like, get on with yourself. And then as far as Dunleavy and Posey,
0: yeah,
5: I got them even. I mean, what, no bullpen, Posey? What, we're going to let LeBron take the Warriors around by their ear? Oh, when I get ready, I'll let you know. That doesn't sit well with me. But, you know, like I said, what would John say?
0: Appreciate the call, Ray. Thanks so much.
1: No,
0: that's a discussion I didn't want to get into on Posey and Mike Dunleavy, because, I mean, everybody's looking back at Posey's offseason going, what gives? No bullpen, melted down again yesterday, and they cough it. Giants end up losing a series to the worst team in baseball, and oh, good, you get them for four more coming to town starting on Thursday. But Mike Dunleavy, with the way this offseason's going, he makes a good point, that image of, like, waiting on LeBron. He's like, yeah, you'll do what I say if I decide I want to come there. And now I don't know what else they could have done, but all their other potential backup plans that were mentioned sort of fallen by the wayside. I think it's a fair question to ask. Who has had a more disappointing most recent offseason? Is it currently Mike Dunleavy, or is it Buster Posey from last winter? We'll get into that conversation next at 808-KMBR, 415-808-5627, plus a sound soiree coming your way at 450 and Susan Slusser at 515. Plus Giants pregame 5:45.
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11: 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There are programs like this all over the country for people in their 60s, 70s, 80s, and beyond to stay active. 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It helps to keep their bodies in shape and their brains sharp. Showing up with a good attitude is a must, and research shows that having the right mindset actually does lead to better physical aging. So if you need some suggestions to boost your positivity, experts we talked to recommended focusing on goals, which can boost your confidence. Practice gratitude, they said. 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Focus on the things you can control. Diet and exercise. And very importantly, surround yourself with positive people, because that can be contagious. I'm Dr. Sanjay Gupta, helping you live a better life.
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14: Well, again, I mean, you know, you look at the market and who the lockdown closer, I guess you would say, would be Edwin Diaz, right? Was that who you would
15: well,
14: say?
15: Well, there were others, too. Suarez, right? Helsley, guys like that were out there.
14: Yeah, I mean, to say I don't regret it. Because, again, it's my job to sit here and the rest of our jobs to sit here and say, do we think the cost-benefit of signing this guy is worth it? And we didn't see it. So, no, I don't regret it.
16: As the voice of Buster Posey, what was it, like a month ago? May 21st on Murph and Marcus, and he never came on again. How was it, dude? Buster Posey
17: almost did,
16: but just not quite. Not quite there yet. Yeah. Anyway, last we saw Buster was in the dugout on that presser following Pride Night and all the stuff that went down there. But that was a conversation really about the offseason. The last time he was on with Murph and Marcus, and about his lack of additions of bullpen arms, and him saying he didn't have a budget on that. Who'd you want to go after? Edwin Diaz, yada, yada. Wasn't so much that. It's that this continues to be an issue, and you equipped in multiple facets of the game. Third base coach, we know that now, but also in the bullpen, and they do have Jesse Chavez as their bullpen coach, a longtime vet. But his first year as a bullpen coach, it's an interesting situation for him to be in. Tony Vitello, that is, where he doesn't have all the tools at his disposal or really anything reliable in the bullpen at all at his disposal. It's just kind of figuring it out as he goes. So the question at hand is, who has had, at least to this point for Dunleavy, a worse off season? Is it Dunleavy this summer, or was it Buster last spring? Or winter, I should say.
17: I would say Buster, because he keeps going with the line that there were no restrictions when it came to what he could do price-wise for free agents. So if that's the company line that's going to be said for Buster by everybody, then that looks bad on you for not going out and spending for an arm in the bullpen, where there's still time with Mike Dunleavy Jr. And let's be honest, it's a hard sell with the Warriors, even though it's Steph Curry and Draymond Green. Your own coach has been saying, you know, this past season that it's an aging dynasty. And, you know, you're playing with Steph Curry, you're playing with Draymond Green, but what's going to be there after the fact when those guys go away? So, yeah, this is bad for the Warriors. I feel like two off seasons in a row, they've been held hostage, whether it's Jonathan Kuminga and his contract negotiations. And yes, after that, they got Al Horford and everybody that they wanted to get, Seth Curry. But when it came to, you know, this offseason, their big plans were to either get LeBron James, Kawhi Leonard, and they kind of let go of Giannis Antetokounmpo, but it probably was still there in the back of their minds that that's something they could go for. And then while we're waiting on LeBron, there's Anthony Simons that leaves to go to the 76ers, Colin Sexton that goes to the Lakers, and right now, this morning, Rui Hachimura goes to the Clippers. So for the Warriors, what else is out there? The Trey Murphy trade that I've heard for years now, if they would have wanted him, they would have traded for him already. But they're waiting on LeBron James, so maybe that is a factor. DeMar DeRozan was released today. He's 36 years old. You're replacing Jimmy Butler for the time being with another aging superstar. So, and I wouldn't even say he's a superstar. He was a good player for the Toronto Raptors and San Antonio Spurs, but he's not that guy anymore. So it's a harder thing for Mike Dunleavy Jr. to find a guy to replace Steph Curry, really. Like, that's his goal here. And that's, you know, most GMs are able to come in, start from scratch, and put their fingerprints all over a franchise. But Joe Lacob has told him, this is what I need from you. You're replacing Bob Myers. This is all about keeping Steph Curry happy. And Steph Curry's not going to leave. It's just, can he play meaningful basketball? It's hard for Mike Dunleavy Jr. But for the most part, I would say he's failed this offseason. It can't just be where LeBron James was our end-all, be-all, and we'll just run it back with the same team. You're not good enough to do that. Last year, they were playing bad basketball before Steph Curry got hurt, before Jimmy Butler got hurt, before Moses Moody got hurt. So I don't know what their backup plan is, but at least they're trying. And yes, the Giants tried last offseason too with Nico Horner and Framber Valdez and who else? CJ Abrams. There were names out there, but they didn't land anybody. Really, it was Luis Arraez, who's an all-star. Great pickup. And who else? Harrison Bader. But they didn't do anything for their bullpen. And if we're going by what Buster Posey has said numerous times, there were no restrictions, then you have to put it where Buster Posey's had a worse offseason than Mike Dunleavy Jr.
16: Yeah, it's two different perspectives for me, right? Because neither guy, at least to this juncture or this point, has mortgaged or hurt their championship window per se. The issue is that the Warriors' championship window is not futuristic. It's now, If you believe you want to win with Steph Curry. So the way I would see it is like Buster didn't mortgage too much of the future. I mean, he gave up Kyle Harrison last year.
17: Yeah.
16: But we're talking offseason, right? So he really just relied on internal development and banked too heavily on that in terms of the bullpen and the pitching staff. Mike Dunleavy, I think, has done a decent job in drafting, right? He's Pods. He's Moody. These are guys that he got that have been key bench and role players. They just haven't maintained or found great success elsewhere in free agency, but neither has Buster Posey. It was just really via the trade. So neither guy has done damage, I feel like, to their championship timeline. The difference for me is with Buster, there's no expiration date on these Giants, whereas for Dunleavy, every time you miss on something or don't land a piece, you go, man, that's another wasted year of Steph Curry.
17: Yeah.
16: You know what I mean? So for Dunleavy, and this is what I was saying to Ron Krajicek earlier, I do think this is going to fall on him. But also, I don't think for his plan that he laid out, this is a position they thought they'd find themselves in. Now, that's every GM in sports, Be it positive or negative. All that said, he planned for Jimmy Butler to be here for this run.
17: Yeah.
16: He didn't think he'd be having to add another piece and maneuver the Jimmy Butler contract or that situation. This wasn't a position the Warriors thought they'd be in. It might be add one more thing. If they were healthy, they'd also look better coming off of last season.
17: Yeah.
16: You would think, and whatever the aspirations were. So you can say, yeah, it's on Dunleavy for not landing any of this and how they've played this potentially. But for Buster, you took a 500 team that looked maybe more competitive than anything we've seen this year And taken steps backwards because of what your vision has done versus Dunleavy. The vision's been the same as it was before he took over. The issue is that every year you miss on something, it's a year wasted of Steph.
17: Yeah, but good GMs pivot.
16: And he's trying, I think.
17: He's trying. And Buster, it's the same thing with Buster Posey, where he was planning on Willie Adames and Rafael Devers and Matt Chapman being the guys that we saw from previous teams. But it hasn't planned out that way. So when those things don't work out, you got to pivot. Same thing with the Warriors right now. No one planned on Jimmy Butler tearing his ACL. And Moses Moody, what was it, a patellar tendon or whatever it was? You never plan for injuries. But you have such a short window here with Steph Curry that maybe you need to go above and beyond. Maybe you do need to give up multiple first-round picks and a max contract to land Anthony Davis. That means landing LeBron James. I don't love the idea of doing that, but beggars can't be choosers here. So what do you want to do? Do you want to just play mediocre basketball, or do you want to make something significant here for Steph Curry and Draymond Green and Steve Kerr? That's the reason why he came back as well. If it's just where it's going to be like, well, it's all for nostalgia. Let's just try to make it where we have some memorable games for Steph Curry. Then I'm kind of resigned to the fact that yes, it's going to be where they don't end up with a fifth championship. But if it's going to be where they do nothing this offseason, I just find that disappointing.
16: Yeah, I think they're going to end up running back pretty much the same team. If LeBron doesn't show up and you don't make another major trade, and I don't like if the Warriors are waiting for LeBron to sign so they attempt to make that trade versus LeBron saying you have to make a move like that before I'll show up. I don't know who blinks first, but I don't think it's the Warriors, and it probably should be.
17: Well, I mean, the Wizards hold the cards here, and I don't know if Patrick Ewing becoming assistant coach with the Wizards has any influence on him wanting to remain there, but yeah, we've heard numerous reports that either the Warriors don't want to do that or the Wizards just don't want to trade him. So it's nothing, we haven't heard anything from Anthony Davis's point of view where I'm sure he wants to play both sides of it. I would love to go and play competitive basketball, but this is also my last payday with the Wizards. I'm sure he wants a max contract with either team, but I don't want to hear if they miss out on LeBron James from Joe Lacob or Mike Dunleavy Jr. that, well, we feel confident in this bunch. No, you don't. No, you don't. Because the truth is, I've heard this whole offseason, before they brought back Steve Kerr, they were not happy with this season. Obviously, they were below 500 and were lucky to get were lucky enough to be in the play-in. So if you're going to run it back with the same team, I don't have a lot of faith in this group. They were not good with a healthy group last year when Jimmy Butler was healthy. So you're going to run it back with the same team? I'm just disappointed that Mike Dunleavy Jr. doesn't have any backup options or has waited too long to try something else out.
16: Adam Copeland, D-Pop, Danny Dunn hanging out with you on a Monday afternoon. We do have Giants pregame coming up in about an hour at 5:45. Giants and the Toronto Blue Jays. Landon Roop takes the ball tonight against former Giant Kevin Gausman. Makes a start for Toronto in that big, heavy sinker. He found great success here to a tune of a huge contract signing with Arizona. After picking up his qualifying offer, accepting it, and then leaving in free agency. We'll talk more about that at 5:15 with Susan Slusser. But when we come on back, some of the best sounds from across the sports world you might have missed. We'll do it all next in the Sound Soiree, Giants Baseball at 6:45 on the Sports Leader.
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7: A better life with Dr. Sanjay Gupta.
8: For decades, the prevailing wisdom for someone who's had a heart attack has been to put them on beta blockers for the rest of their life. But new research suggests that might not be necessary, and that the benefits of these medications probably taper off after a year or two. On the whole, and for the average person, beta blockers are very safe and very effective. But, as with any medication, they can come with a cost. A financial one, and also potential side effects. We're talking about things like fatigue, dizziness, dry mouth, dry eyes. I want to be clear when I say that you absolutely should talk to your doctor before starting or stopping any medication. Point is, if you're years out from a heart attack and you're in otherwise good health, you might want to ask your doctor about discontinuing beta blockers. You'll want to, of course, keep up a healthy lifestyle, diet, exercise, and sleep. I'm Dr. Sanjay Gupta, helping you live a better life.
9: 836-6681.
10: How can you disagree with me on this? I mean, look,
11: it's bad for the whole world.
10: I don't. My lease is going to be up, and I think that it's...
11: Are you talking about hybrid cars?
10: Yes. Yes.
11: I thought you were talking about hybrid animals.
10: Hybrid animals?
11: Yeah.
10: The f*** is a hybrid animal?
12: You found dirty work with Adam Copeland and Derek Papa, where no job is too dirty, on KNBR. The sports leader.
13: Dirty work on a Monday afternoon. I love those little clips Danny comes back with.
14: Little movie liners? Yeah, I like that.
13: Crack me up. Dirty work on a Monday. We'll be joined by Susan Slusser coming up at 5:15, talking some Giants baseball after they dropped 2-3 to the Rockies.
14: Yeah.
13: Hate to see it.
14: Friday was rough. Yesterday was rough, too.
13: Can't lose 2-3 to the Rockies this time because they play them for four. I mean, they could, but they... You wouldn't be talking about the whole series if they did.
14: Yeah.
13: You know what I mean? Anyway, they start a four-game series with them on Thursday. But tonight, a three-game series for the one-time Toronto comes to town. Kevin Gausman, former Giant on the Hill tonight against Landon Roop. We got some stuff to do, but before we do that, I should tell you this segment is sponsored by Redwood Credit Union. For you, for community, for 75 years, join RCU today at redwoodcu.org. We do it just about every day. Some of the best sounds from across the sports world you might have missed in the Dirty Work Sound Soiree.
15: This is
16: Dirty Work
15: Sound Soiree.
17: No, I've whipped up this nasty little soiree.
15: The best sounds you might have missed.
18: Soiree what?
17: Soiree, honey. I think that means party.
15: On the Sports Leader.
13: Your Sound Soiree for Monday, July 6, 2026. And the U.S. men's national team getting ready to take the field here against Belgium. And Balogun is in the starting lineup.
14: Yes, he is.
13: He's in the starting 11 tonight against Belgium. And that's where we'll start. How about this? There was a report, I guess, that they put out that said the U.S. men's national team also filed their complaint on Wednesday night, and that the U.S., apparently FIFA claims they were already looking into this in their statement. But after the report came out yesterday that they were going to suspend the red card and that Balogun would be available to play for USA, people thought, oh boy, did Trump get involved in this? Did the president have anything to say?
4: You're damn right I did.
13: Yeah. And then this is how I made it political, was when I found out that Trump actually did have something to say. They asked him this morning about it. Here he is talking about the red card that is no more.
9: But all I did, I asked for a review because I didn't think it was a foul. And, you know, again, I'm good at this stuff. I didn't think it was a foul. I thought it was two great athletes that crashed into each other and got entangled. That was not a guy punching somebody in the face or anything that, you know, would be different. And I think it's a terrible, if they wouldn't allow, you know, a top player, maybe the best, maybe among the best players on the team to play, I think it would have had a big stain. And I related just that feel. I didn't tell him what to do. I can't tell him what to do. But and I don't believe he made the decision. I think it was a committee that made the decision. And they made the right decision because, number one, it wasn't a foul.
4: All right. I mean, look.
13: My favorite was the part when he ripped on the ref, too. Yeah. That was my favorite part of it. He's like, in the ref, this guy's history. I'm not going to get into
4: blind.
13: It, but I could tell you all about his history.
4: Yeah, look.
13: Stevie Wonder could have seen not a red card.
4: Look, it is what it is.
13: Wouldn't have even seen the color of the card. Stevie doesn't see it all, really. Stevie, nothing.
4: He's going to play tonight. Do I like the way that this was done? No, I don't. And I don't like how a lot of things go in sports. But I'm not naive to think that this doesn't
13: like
4: happen
13: the
4: all the time.
13: You don't like the optics.
4: No, I don't. But you know what? Also, can I look the other way and say, like, I'm glad the Balogun's playing tonight? Absolutely.
13: Yeah. That's what's happening.
4: That's all we've been saying this whole show. People are coming down our road saying, like, you guys are commies.
13: I didn't even say I was upset about it happening. People are like, you'd be happy, you'd be okay with it. You wouldn't even care if it was a Democrat president. I was like, but I didn't even give a take
4: on it. It's
13: not
4: even about that.
13: I didn't say anything about that.
4: It's not even about that.
13: It wouldn't be a topic.
4: I don't even.
13: But it's a topic everywhere. It's been a topic all day.
4: I don't give a damn that it's Trump, okay? All I care about is that something happened behind the scenes to make this... To make the red card go away. And it seems a little shady, but at the same time, am I happy that the Mets national team, one of their best players playing tonight? Absolutely, I am.
13: I like the idea, make it go away, is the funny way to
4: say it. Make it go away.
13: All right, moving on here. Harry Kane. Here's his full post-game interview for England last night.
4: He's incredible.
13: How about that? It's the penalty, one of the great English players of all time. They were still trying to bring it home. They're into the round of eight. Here's Harry Kane talking after the win last night against Mexico.
16: Well, Harry, huge congratulations. What a contest. What a win. But I just firstly wanted to ask you what's happened over there by the England goal, because there looks to be some concern.
19: Yeah, Jordan, my voice is gone. Hello, just fell over there. I think he's okay. Just sorry to do his arm.
16: Okay, well, as for the performance, I think it says it all, the fact that your voice is gone. That was some contest to watch. What on earth was it like to play in?
19: Yeah, it was a crazy game. We had to fight. We had to find something. I've just been sitting there. I can't really talk. But all the occasion, the team, everything against us, we found a way.
16: I was going to say, is that what pleases you the most, the resilience today? Because even your penalty, a word on that as well. Not the one you scored, the one you conceded. What did you make of that?
19: Yeah, I thought I got to the ball first. It was one of those days that the ref gave a lot against us. And in the end, it didn't matter. So, I'm happy.
16: I'm going to try one more question if your voice holds out. What can this do for England going forward? You've got a quarterfinal in Miami against Norway to look forward to. What can the England fans look forward to now?
19: Well, just look at them here. Incredible. Unbelievable support. Speechless. I can't even talk, so.
16: Go and rest that voice. Rest up.
13: Oh, come on, stop it. I'm going to try for one more. Speechless.
4: I know. He sounds like Julia Childs right there.
13: that was a riot. I didn't hear that after the game. That's pretty funny.
4: Yeah, no, that's fun.
13: This next one here, how about Tom Brady? In a Twitter post where I guess they show a bunch of the greatest
4: moments
13: in American history for America's 250th birthday. Here's Tom Brady.
20: All right. What's more American than Dale at Daytona 98?
21: 20 years of trouble.
20: That's Americana 101 right there. One of my favorites, Tiger running away from the field at Augusta.
21: There it is. For the ages.
20: Randy Chastain ices the World Cup in penalties in women's soccer. You know what? Forget the list. There's no way to do only 10. The champ, Muhammad Ali, lighting the Olympic flame. Landon Donovan at the death against Algeria. Caitlin Clark breaks the record. What about the immaculate reception? The kick six. Vince Young reaching for the pylon. I stayed up for that one.
21: Oh, fuck, my James!
20: Halves in seven. Tony Hawk
0: sticks to 900.
1: Steph and LeBron teaming up for gold in Paris.
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1: Lou Gehrig, the luckiest man on the face of the earth.
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1: And what about David Ortiz? This is our city. Jack Hughes without his front two.
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48: History prevails.
49: With Jason Rizek at the wall in the 4x100.
50: And do you believe in miracles?
51: I do.
50: Yes!
1: The agony of defeat, the joy of winning, and the privilege to compete. There's nothing like sports, and nobody does it better than us.
22: God bless America, and here's to the next 250.
23: It's going to be tough to beat that list.
4: Okay.
13: That's pretty sweet.
4: No, very well done, very well produced. It should be a top 10 list. That was the whole point of this, right? Then you're just listing off moments.
13: Yeah, dude, that was the point. I didn't know it wasn't supposed to be a top 10.
4: Halfway through, he's like, you know what? I can't do this. Like, you know, if you're going to do a top 10 list, do a top 10 list, Tom. Come on.
13: Yeah, dude. Well, once you got to, like, Donovan at 5 and Caitlin Clark at 6, I was like, where's this list?
4: Yeah,
13: like,
4: exactly. What,
13: the greatest moments ever? He's like Donovan against Algeria. I was like, that's sick, but this is the top 10 all time?
4: What would be number one?
13: Oh, I don't know. Jesse Owens is up there, dude.
4: Jesse Owens is significant.
13: He said sticking it to him. They wanted to keep Hitler's name out of it, but he said sticking it to him in 36.
1: Appalachian State beats.
23: Who'd they beat?
13: Yeah, App State knocking off Michigan.
4: Well, he mentions the Immaculate Reception. He works for the Raiders right now.
13: Yeah,
4: so.
13: Yeah, he does. He mentioned that. But he did give himself credit. Had to pat himself on the back. For
4: 28-3?
13: Yeah.
4: That's not even the best Super Bowl moment.
13: That's so funny. He's the Lou Gehrig luckiest man on the face of the earth. It is funny because that's like a historic moment, of course, in baseball and sports history.
4: Of course.
13: But I feel like it's like, it is a very sad and somber moment, right?
4: Yes.
13: Like, it is a very reflective moment. Like, it isn't one that I would put in... it's an interesting one to add to a list like this where he's like, shut me up! Luke Aaron's like, today, I consider myself. I'm like, that's just not a moment that I associate with that.
4: They didn't go like it's a cultural moment.
13: He didn't go like Magic Johnson, the announcement.
4: Ooh,
13: you know what I mean? He's
4: yeah.
13: like, hyping up. He's like, Lou Gehrig, blah, blah, blah. I'm like, okay, but that's...
4: Well, both are downers, obviously.
13: Well, dude, I love the moment when Norm MacDonald hosted SNL for the first time after getting fired. And remember, they did the whole Turd Ferguson Jeopardy thing.
4: Yeah.
13: But he does have a sketch in there where he's playing Lou Gehrig.
4: Oh, yes,
13: I consider myself the luckiest man on the face of the earth. He goes, what am I talking about?
4: I'm not lucky at all.
13: I'm not lucky at all. I'm so sick they named the disease after me. Which is just a it's a funny sketch,
4: no.
13: But it's all in black and white. And he like pulls off the mic. He's like, what's going on? I can't believe this.
4: And it's a total Norm idea. But yeah, I think that... You know, it's hard to put that list in just top 10, but if you do a top 10 list, Tom, stick to it.
13: What would be your number one?
4: Probably Do You Believe in Miracles?
13: Yeah, I was going to say 1980 Olympic
4: hockey
13: team's up there.
4: I mean, this past year was fantastic, but different circumstances in 1980, so yeah, I'd go with that.
13: Yeah, that's a good one. Moving on here in the Sound Soiree, how about Andy Reid, head coach of the Kansas City Chiefs? He's on, so Adam Sandler, what did he do? He performed
4: officiated the
13: wedding of Taylor Swift and Travis Kelce.
4: This was one hell of a wedding, dude.
13: Are you making it a bride?
4: And it might show up in the NBA grab bag, but not only did Adam
13: Sandler. Adam Sandler. So anyway, he spoke to Andy Reid, I guess, before, and he wanted some advice.
4: He was doing some kind of press conference. I don't know what this was related to, but he talked about Adam Sandler officiating the wedding.
13: Okay, Andy Reid talks about the advice that Andy Reid talks about the advice that Adam Sandler gave to Taylor Swift and Travis Kelce
4: years
13: ago.
52: Yeah, so I know this is out there publicly, but Adam Sandler conducted the service there, and he told him to keep kissing. So in its simplest form, that's a good thing. It's hard to argue when you give your wife a kiss, or your wife gives you a kiss. So, and make sure you do it every day, every minute that you have an opportunity to do it, knock it out, and you won't have problems. So, in a simple, hysterical way, he was phenomenal. He's crazy, but he did a great job.